0: little bit of a two-week break from high prices, we could go right back up. And it's still not impossible that later this summer, even ahead of July 4, that we could see the national average pressing $5 a gallon.
1: He couldn't care less if Iran resumes talks with the U.S. after cutting them off earlier today, says President Trump. But he was also busy on the phone today about it. At the White House, ABC's Rachel Scott.
2: ABC News has learned the president did get on the phone with Israeli Prime Minister Benjamin Netanyahu to try to halt the bombing in southern Lebanon, to keep the Iranians at the negotiating table. Netanyahu insists Israel will not leave southern Lebanon. The president telling our John Carl, there was a little glitch today, but I turned that one around very quickly.
1: Trump also said that in a phone call with Hezbollah, the Iran-backed militants agreed to stop attacks on Israel. Justice Department says it will abide by a federal judge's temporary freezing of the Trump administration's special $1.8 billion fund aimed at paying people claiming they were wronged by the Biden administration. Sources last week said Republican senators expressed strong opposition to the acting attorney general about it, citing the coming November elections. At the Capitol, Missouri Senator Eric Schmidt was asked by ABC's Jay O'Brien.
3: Did it become a distraction up here on Capitol Hill, that fund?
4: I mean, not for me, but I think at this point, like I said,
3: but for some of your colleagues,
4: maybe, but it doesn't matter anymore. If it was, it isn't anymore. So
1: the state of Florida suing OpenAI, claiming the company knowingly released and aggressively marketed ChatGPT while concealing serious risks. 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
5: It's 8:03 on Monday, June 1st, 72 degrees, cloudy. Lows in the 50s. Tomorrow, sunny. Highs in the mid-70s. Good evening. I'm Nick Iannelli. A federal judge is hitting pause on a long-awaited civil trial over the collapse of the Key Bridge in Baltimore. That case had been set to begin this week after years of legal battles and a wave of last-minute settlements. Instead, the judge is asking whether any of the remaining claims should even move forward. No new trial date has been set now. Most of the largest claims have been settled recently, including a multi-billion-dollar agreement with the state of Maryland and deals with the families of construction workers who were killed in the collapse. We talked about this with reporter Maddie O'Neill, who's covering the story for The Banner.
6: Everyone knew that there were going to be a lot of settlements in the week leading up to trial, and that there was a possibility that everyone could settle and the case could end before trial. So that was a possibility. But the way that this played out was a little bit unusual. Almost everyone settled, but the few remaining claims that did not settle basically now have a couple of weeks to hash out whether their claims are legally viable before the judge will decide whether they go to trial. So it's legally complicated. It was a little bit unexpected the way it went down. We were hoping to hear opening statements, and instead we got another delay.
5: So the judge hit the pause button at the very last minute. What specifically is the judge questioning about these remaining claims?
6: The judge actually really wanted to proceed with trial today. He was pretty disappointed. It was actually everyone else who said, hold on, why don't we put this on pause? The companies that own and operate the Dali, which is the container vessel that hit the bridge, and the remaining parties with claims against the Dali, which include the city of Baltimore, Baltimore County, and local businesses that suffered economically after the bridge collapse, they all said, we can agree that we should put this trial on hold because we want to hash out whether the remaining legal claims over economic losses are legally viable before we go to a trial. So they're going to do that. They have about a month to hash that out in briefs, and then they're going to probably argue in front of the judge. The judge will determine whether their claims are viable, and then he will decide whether they are going to go to a trial or to dismiss them, in which case there's no trial.
5: We've heard in the news over the past several weeks about major settlements moving ahead in this case. So what's even left to fight over at this point?
6: The only claims left in the case are related to economic loss. So businesses that say, without the Key Bridge, I've had to spend more money on trucks and diesel because the trucks have to now travel a greater distance to take my products to stores. The city of Baltimore is saying that there's been damage to their streets because of all the additional traffic that's been rerouted. And so because the only remaining claims are economic loss, and those claims are on shakier legal ground when it comes to maritime law, now the judge finally said, okay, we can just determine whether these remaining claims are legit or not before we proceed. But every other claim, the major claims related to the cost of rebuilding the bridge, related to the cleanup, and related to the wrongful deaths of the construction workers who died in the collapse, those claims all settled, and that made it possible for this to happen today.
7: Without asking you to predict the future, as you look at the scope of what has happened here, how would you describe the possibility of whether this goes to trial?
6: I think the chances are slim. Like I said, economic loss claims are on shakier legal ground, and it's unlikely, I would say, that the judge is going to rule in favor of these claims moving forward because they are so shaky in terms of the legal precedent that underpins them. And so I'd say there's a good chance that the judge dismisses them outright and there's no trial at all.
5: That's reporter Maddie O'Neill, who's covering the story for The Banner. The driver in last week's deadly bus crash in I-95 in Stafford County is facing more criminal charges tonight. Jing Dong was already charged with 2 counts of involuntary manslaughter. Now 3 additional counts of that have been added, along with a count of reckless driving. Investigators believe the bus was going at a high rate of speed and failed to slow down as traffic backed up near a work zone. It triggered a devastating chain reaction. 5 people were killed, more than 40 injured. And we're learning more about the driver's record.
8: We know from court records out of Maryland that he was pulled over not even 3 months ago. State police say in Maryland that he was also driving a coach bus at that time and that there were passengers on that bus at the time. Apparently, he was cited for going 72 in a 50-mile-per-hour zone. He is at least accused of doing that before. It's really a question of how much was speed a factor in this case, whether or not there was braking applied. That's certainly something that the NTSB is working to get to the bottom of, and Virginia State Police as well.
5: That's reporter Rebecca Turco with our partners at 7 News. U.S. Transportation Secretary Sean Duffy has claimed that the driver does not speak English and that could have been a factor in the crash. WTOP's Luke Luker talked with an expert about qualifications required for bus drivers.
9: Scott Michael, president of the United Motor Coach Association, says English language proficiency has been a requirement for years when commercial drivers get their licenses. Some states enforce better than others, though.
10: You have to have at least enough ability to speak English that you can interact with any law enforcement personnel that you might encounter. And obviously, you need to be able to read the traffic signs.
9: The driver, 48-year-old Jing Dong, a naturalized citizen who is originally from China and now lives in New York. The crash happened at around 2:30 a.m. and investigators believe the bus failed to slow down as it approached a work zone. NTSB investigations looking into previous motor coach crashes have found that fatigue is often a factor.
10: Many of our members have been for years examining whether it makes sense to operate at night.
9: It's not clear yet if fatigue contributed to this crash, however. Luke Luger, WTOP News.
11: Get a precision AC tune-up for only $69.
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5: 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Rich Hunter's in the traffic center.
13: Pretty good ride around the region right now, Nick. If you're traveling on the Beltway through Maryland and Virginia, no incidents, no delays to speak of. On the Maryland side, 270 north and south between the Beltway and Frederick look good. I-95 and the Baltimore-Washington Parkway both free and clear. And 50 out to Annapolis and the Bay Bridge without early issue. There is one work zone in place in Maryland. It's going to be in Montgomery County, southbound 29. As you approach and pass Randolph Road, headed down toward New Hampshire Avenue, the left side's blocked by the work zone. You get by in a column of twos to the right. 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I'm Rich Hunter, your next update in about 10 minutes.
5: To the forecast in 7 News, First Alert meteorologist Steve Rudin.
14: Evening forecast looks just fine. We'll see temperatures fall from the 70s into the 60s and by overnight into the 50s. Can't rule out a chance for a stray shower, especially west of D.C. along the I-81 corridor. The metro area should stay totally dry. Now, as we head into the day tomorrow, 73 to 78, a good-looking day. Lots of sunshine is back on Wednesday, 82 to 87 degrees and warmer yet on Thursday. We're in the upper 80s to lower 90s. I'm 7 News meteorologist Steve Rudin in the First Alert Weather Center.
5: Pretty comfortable tonight. We have cloudy skies, temperatures in the low 70s. 71 degrees in Columbia, Maryland, 73 in Alexandria, and 72 outside of our studios. 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
12: Hilton is launching a new chain of hotels called Undergraduate by Hilton, and this chain will have more than 400 locations, many in college towns. The first property is expected to open next year, and Hilton hopes this new chain will appeal to students, families, alumni, and sports fans. The nation's factories were busy last month. Manufacturing activity increased more than expected in May to the highest level in 4 years. Manufacturing has now grown for 5 straight months. And Anthropic has filed paperwork with the Securities and Exchange Commission to go public. The AI startup behind the Claude program could debut on Wall Street this fall. Stocks started the month of June with gains. The Dow Jones Industrial Average up 46 points on Monday. The S&P 500 added 19, and the NASDAQ rose 114 points. John Wardock, WTOP News.
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5: Developing news here in Washington tonight involving President Trump's so-called anti-weaponization fund designed to compensate people who say they were mistreated by the government. The Trump administration is now backing away from the plan. Senate Majority Leader John Thune told reporters that his preference would be that the White House shut down the proposed fund. Lawmakers say scrapping it could help clear the way for other priorities, including a stalled budget and immigration package. Alexander Bolton, senior staff writer at The Hill.
16: What Senate Majority Leader John Thune told reporters Monday afternoon is that the White House should abandon this proposal to set up the $1.8 billion so-called anti-weaponization fund. And he said he would like the administration ideally to make clear that they're not going to try to bring it back. Now, there's some ambiguity here with the Justice Department statement. It said it would abide by the federal judge's decision that blocks the implementation of this fund until June 12th. But then the question is, what happens after that? And the Justice Department last week said it was very confident in its case. It felt that it would ultimately prevail in court. So the big question is this decision to abide by a temporary injunction against the weaponization fund, is that enough to open the path for the $72 billion budget reconciliation package that would fund the rest of Homeland Security, ICE, and Customs and Border Protection through the end of 2029? And that is a question mark right now. Some Republicans say the weaponization fund issue is moot because of the president's statement, but others are calling for a more explicit guarantee that the idea is dead, including Chuck Grassley. He says he wants an explicit statement from the president that he's not going to move forward with this fund, which critics, including Republican critics, have called a slush fund.
5: That's Alexander Bolton, senior staff writer at The Hill.
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5: It's 8:15. I'm Nick Iannelli. Thanks for listening. The Pentagon has made another change affecting access for members of the media. The Defense Department has redesignated its press office as a classified space, effectively barring journalists from entering an area where they traditionally have met with public affairs staff. It comes amid an ongoing legal fight over media access, and it could further limit reporters' ability to interact directly with Pentagon officials. Washington Post media reporter Scott Nover is with us live to talk more. Scott, thanks for coming on. We appreciate it.
21: Nick, thanks for having me. I appreciate it.
5: So, Scott, what changes inside the Pentagon press office now as a result of this? Why would this matter for reporters who cover this day to day?
21: Well, not too much is changing immediately because, as your listeners might have followed, reporters are still largely barred from working at the Pentagon facilities and doing their reporting there. The litigation that the New York Times and the government are engaged in is still ongoing, and any journalist would kind of need an escort right now. That's all being hashed out in court. But when they do return, it would just mark a major change, and it's this large public affairs space that they're used to going to and meeting with press officers.

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1: Basically, very streamlined if you needed to go meet with a public affairs officer for a specific part of the military that handled a specific portfolio, you could do that in this space. And, you know, not every question is the most sensitive thing in the world. Sometimes it's just logistics or, you know, some, you know, details on, you know, something banal. So, you know, now the space is classified a secret and wouldn't be accessible for those purposes.
2: What's kind of funny about this, Scott, is that when you talk about a press office, that in and of itself, just by definition, it doesn't sound like it would be a classified area, because if you're talking openly to members of the press, usually you wouldn't consider that to be a classified right. space. So how does the Pentagon justify calling the press office a classified space?
1: Right. In the old days, if press officers, the public affairs officers, had to access something that was classified, they would step into a safe room to do so. Now they're designating this entire space under that classification setting. So they're justifying it by saying that certain speechwriters are moving into the space as well, who need access to a certain internet system that you know, can handle classified information. But they've also been railing against the press and restricting access to press covering the Pentagon since the beginning of this second Trump administration under Pete Hegseth. So their justification is one thing. I'm sure the litigants in their court battle will suggest otherwise.
2: What would you say this means for transparency in general and the public's ability to get information from the Defense Department? This is, as you say, part of a larger symbolic effort from the Trump administration here at the Pentagon.
1: Yeah, it further erodes the ability for reporters to convey basic information. You know, the biggest investigative stories aren't going to be broken by asking a public affairs officer in this space, you know, but the ability for journalists to get basic information quickly about the military and the Defense Department, you know, enormous federal employers, spenders of taxpayer money, you know, incredibly powerful institution is being chipped away at. And this might be a small development in the grand scheme of what's happened in the last 15, 16 months or so. But it is another chip in that direction.
2: All right, Scott, appreciate you keeping us up to date on this. Thanks so much for your time tonight.
1: Thank you, Nick.
2: That is Washington Post media reporter Scott Nover. Traffic and weather now over to Rich Hunter in the WTOP Traffic Center.
3: Pretty good ride in Virginia at this hour. If you're traveling southbound on 395 from the 14th Street Bridge down to the Beltway, nothing in your way. 95 southbound cleared out. Just no delay across the Occoquan and beyond that all the way south through Fredericksburg. You're also looking good. 66 between Roslyn and the Haymarket, moving well in both directions. No issues on the Dulles Toll Road or the Dulles Greenway between the Beltway and Leesburg. And both look good getting to the airport without early issue. In the district, looking good on the Southeast-Southwest Freeway, both 395 and 695. No early issues reported along I-295 or DC-295 this evening. 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I'm Rich Hunter. 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
2: To the forecast in 7 News, First Alert meteorologist Steve Rudin.
4: Evening forecast looks just fine. We'll see temperatures fall from the 70s into the 60s and by overnight into the 50s. Can't rule out a chance for a stray shower, especially west of D.C. along the I-81 corridor. The metro area should stay totally dry. Now, as we head into the day tomorrow, 73 to 78, a good-looking day. Lots of sunshine is back on Wednesday, 82 to 87 degrees, and warmer yet on Thursday. We're in the upper 80s to lower 90s. I'm 7 News meteorologist Steve Rudin in the First Alert Weather Center.
2: We got temperatures around 70 degrees, cloudy skies. It's 69 degrees at BWI Marshall Airport, 72 at Dulles International, and 70 outside of our studios, brought to you by Gutter Helmet. Summer storms are here. Protect your home with Gutter Helmet, gutter protection. 8885-HELMET.
5: ABC News, I'm Michelle Franzen. The Justice Department says it will abide by a judge's order temporarily freezing the $1.8 billion anti-weaponization fund.

0: created as part of President Trump's settlement related to his IRS case. ABC's Stephen Portnoy has more.
1: Last week's order from Virginia-based federal judge Leonie Brinkema freezes the fund pending a hearing she set for next Friday, June 12th. The Justice Department says it strongly disagrees with that order but will abide by it. That is the top Senate Republican. Majority Leader John Thune says he wishes the administration would decide on its own to shut the fund down.
0: Iran says it's pulling back on talks with the U.S., accusing Israel of violating the ceasefire agreement with strikes on Lebanon. President Trump says he spoke to Israel's prime minister and Hezbollah mediators, both agreeing to pause fighting. Crews in Laos scrambling to rescue two remaining miners from flooded caves who have been stranded for more than a week. Five other trapped miners were rescued over the weekend. This is ABC News.
2: A federal judge is declining to order the removal of a flag that reads 8647. It's being flown near the White House, and some say it's a threat to President Trump. Here's WTOP's Kyle Cooper.
3: The Secret Service and court records call for the flag flying at the corner of Pennsylvania and Constitution Avenues to be taken down because it may incite violence against President Trump. However, federal Judge Randolph Moss says in his order, the government seems to be attempting to squelch core political speech without any basis that the phrase or the flag actually threatens the life or safety of the president. 8647 is the same phrase former FBI Director James Comey posted on Instagram made out of seashells. He is now facing criminal charges. The group Accountability Now put the flag up about 2 weeks ago and has another 2 weeks under a Park Service permit to leave it up. Kyle Cooper, WTOP News.
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2: Sports on WTOP brought to you by Amentum, delivering advanced solutions for space and defense. All right, Rob Woodfork, we got what looks to be a pretty... Well, it's tied. Nationals game. Sorry,
11: I always
2: take your lines. I always take it from you. We got a tie ball game. You were supposed to say that.
11: Yeah.
2: And I said it
11: and
2: instead.
11: I was going to play a clip and everything. And you know what? Just
2: the Nationals are playing right now.
11: I'm just crumpling it up. I'm throwing it in the trash.
2: We
11: the
2: got
11: Nationals
2: ourselves
11: just
2: a close game.
11: Yeah, just crumpled up and threw in the trash their 2-run lead as just moments ago, Miami with a game tying 2-run shot off the starter, Cade Cavalli. So it is a 3-3 game now, top of the sixth inning. And he Hadn't been cruising. Started this game with three walks in the opening inning. Tossed six strikeouts in five frames thereafter, allowing just the one run on four hits. But moments ago gave up the home run that signaled the end of his game. So he will get a no decision for this one. Richard Lovelady in first for the Nats. As this one's up to the bullpen now, they got a young home run in the second inning, then a Curtis Meade RBI single in the third, and the Nationals trying to get this series opener against Miami. Local product Francis Tiafo tied a French Open record, playing his third straight five-set match. He will not break that record because Matteo Arnaldi won a five-hour, 26-minute marathon to advance to the quarterfinals. This is the first time in the Open era we'll see three Italian men in the quarterfinals of a major. And June 1st, of course, a big deal on the NFL calendar. And we saw two big deals today. Two-time Defensive Player of the Year, Myles Garrett, mercifully leaves Cleveland for Los Angeles to become a Ram. And A.J. Brown, as expected, leaves Philadelphia to go to New England and reunite with Mike Vrabel, the coach that drafted him in Tennessee. Rob Woodfork, WTOP Sports.
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2: Traffic and weather over to Rich Hunter in the WTOP Traffic Center.
16: All right, setting up a couple of work zones in the express lanes on I-95 in Virginia. It's supposed to be setting up southbound in Springfield near the interchange for the Franconia-Springfield Parkway. And they're scheduled to take away a couple of lanes there, so you may be down to a single lane eventually. Further south, as you approach Route 1 Woodbridge in the express lanes, there, the work zone blocks the left lane, so you've got two to the right getting by, and for now, no delay. Main line looks good between the Beltway and Fredericksburg as well. Over in Montgomery County, they are working southbound US 29 as you approach and pass Randolph Road. Again, stay right through the work zone. I'm Rich Hunter, next update in about 10 minutes.
2: Cloudy tonight and cool with lows in the 50s. Tomorrow, sunny and very nice with highs in the mid-70s.
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2: Good evening. I'm Nick Ionelli. Tariq King is our producer. Iran says it's breaking off talks with the U.S., raising new questions about efforts to end the war and reopen the Strait of Hormuz after recent U.S. and Israeli military strikes, including escalated fighting in Lebanon. President Trump now says Israel and Hezbollah have agreed to dial back that fighting after he held talks with Israel's Prime Minister Benjamin Netanyahu. Here's ABC News foreign correspondent Tom Sufi Borage.
18: Does it mean that talks have completely collapsed? I don't think we can quite say that right now. It definitely reflects the fact that Iran believes that it has cards to play in these negotiations. We've seen that for weeks now, not only in terms of the military exchanges between the U.S. military and the Iranians in and around the Strait of Hormuz, but really, despite all of the pressure, the Iranians are still maintaining that they want something out of this negotiation, that they're not just willing to give up their nuclear program wholesale. That seems to be the case, and that is what President Trump wants. Everything is also being complicated. I think this reflects the fact that the Israeli military are stepping up their military campaign in Lebanon, because Iran is saying, if you want to deal with us, if the U.S. wants an agreement to end this war, to reopen the Strait of Hormuz, that vital shipping lane for the world's economy, then not only does the war between Iran and the U.S. have to halt, but also Israel's military campaign against the Iranian proxy Hezbollah in Lebanon also has to halt. Hezbollah is a powerful political force within that country. It's not just a terrorist organization in the eyes of the United States. It is a force to be reckoned with politically and militarily on the ground in Lebanon. And Lebanon, the government of Lebanon, is caught in the middle because Hezbollah does not run the government. There are talks, parallel talks to the Iran-US negotiation. There are negotiations between the US, Israel, and the Lebanese government, but Hezbollah isn't in those talks, and therefore it is a very, very complicated situation to try and resolve that side of things.
2: That's ABC's Tom Sufi Borridge reporting. A major development here in Washington involving President Trump's anti-weaponization fund. The administration is indicating that it is going to withdraw plans now for the nearly $1.8 billion fund after sharp criticism from Republicans. WTOP's Mitchell Miller today on the Hill.
19: The Justice Department has issued a statement saying that while it disagrees with the decision, it will abide by the ruling of a Virginia federal judge who last week temporarily blocked the fund from moving forward. Senate Majority Leader John Thune says the GOP budget reconciliation bill to provide funding for ICE and border protection won't get approval unless the fund is shut down. Many Republicans are critical of the fund and the possibility money from it could pay people who attacked police officers on January 6th. Senate Minority Leader Chuck Schumer remains wary of the president's word and says protections need to be placed in legislation.
20: Senate Democrats will push legislation to ban this slush fund and ensure no president can ever do this again.
19: On Capitol Hill, Mitchell Miller, WTOP News.
2: The president is facing a series of setbacks, from court rulings to complications with plans tied to the nation's 250th anniversary celebrations.
21: Between golf outings this weekend, President Trump fired off a social media broadside, attacking one judge who ruled his name be pulled off the Kennedy Center and another who ordered a stop to the above-ground White House ballroom construction. The president also targeted musical acts who have pulled out of Freedom 250 celebrations, calling them overpriced singers and floating a MAGA rally as a replacement, even though Interior Secretary Doug Burgum insisted the events would be politically neutral.
22: Some musicians want to play music for everybody, and some musicians seem to have segmented their audiences. But this is Freedom 250, and the celebration of the 250 is a nonpartisan event.
21: The administration is also proposing a $250 bill with the president's image. Democrats point out federal law prohibits putting any living person on U.S. currency.
2: That's CBS News correspondent Olivia Gazes. Montgomery County's executive has signed bills into law that county leaders say are needed to protect the immigrant community around here. WTOP's Kate Ryan.
23: One of the bills signed into law by Montgomery County Executive Mark Elrich is called the Values Act.
24: It prohibits the use of county-owned parking lots and properties as staging areas or processing locations for civil immigration enforcement, and it creates a public reporting mechanism for violations.
23: The bill was a centerpiece of legislation designed to reassure the county's immigrant community as ICE operations increased across the country and in the region. County Council President Natalie Fanny Gonzalez, who led the passage of the Trust Act, said the legislation had the support of the county's law enforcement community.
25: Because they understand that in order for the police to do their job, people need to feel safe and trust police officers.
23: Kate Ryan, WTOP News.
2: Prince George's County Executive Aisha Braveboy is naming her choice for the next school superintendent, and it is a familiar name. The nomination comes about a year after former Superintendent Millard House stepped down after a vote of no confidence from the teachers' union there. The Board of Education still has to sign off before Brave Boy's pick becomes official. More details from WTOP's Alan Etter.
26: I stand before you to announce my selection and nomination of Dr. Sean Joseph.
27: I accept this responsibility with total humility and gratitude.
28: Sean Joseph's name might sound familiar. He's been the interim school superintendent for almost a year and was deputy superintendent for 2 years. He's been an assistant professor at Howard University, but he began his career as a classroom teacher in Montgomery County. He became visibly emotional in accepting this challenge in Prince George's County.
27: You know, as I've been reunited with Prince George's County Public Schools, you know, something has been reignited. All
28: right. Joseph said he realizes the real financial challenges ahead and says he'll face them with honesty, discipline, transparency, and unity. In Largo, Alan Etter, WTOP News.
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2: It's 8:38. Traffic and weather on WTOP. Rich Hunter's in the traffic center.
16: All right, if you're traveling southbound on US 29 in Maryland, the work zone is expanding itself, so it begins now just shy of Maryland 200, the ICC, and that continues down past Randolph Road and on toward New Hampshire Avenue. Again, stay right through that ongoing milling and paving project. Northbound, for now, the lanes are open. You've got no delays. Was a minor crash northbound 270 near Montrose Road. That had been along the right side of the roadway, but they were in the process of trying to get everything out of the roadway. You may see a brief slowdown there. Beyond that, nothing else in your way. Headed north toward Frederick. And in Virginia, in the express lane, southbound 95 near Route 1 Woodbridge, you stay right through the work zone there. 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I'm Rich Hunter, your next update in about 10 minutes.
2: 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Here's 7 News First Alert meteorologist Steve Rudin.
29: Pleasant conditions continue as we head through the evening. Temperatures will hold in the 70s early on before dropping into the 60s. Eventually, we're in the 50s by early tomorrow morning. Now, tomorrow's going to be a beautiful day. It's not going to be terribly windy, 73 to 78, but we'll have a north breeze at around 5 to 15 miles per hour. Wednesday brings us warmer temperatures and lots of sunshine, 82 to 87 degrees. Upper 80s to lower 90s on Thursday. And by Friday, we're in the upper 80s to lower 90s for most neighborhoods again. I'm 7 News meteorologist Steve Rudin in the First Alert Weather Center.
2: Pretty comfortable tonight. We got cloudy skies, 70 degrees in Fairfax, 70 in College Park, 68 outside WTOP studios. Money news with John Wardunk.
30: You could soon be able to buy a thin laptop that relies on AI. NVIDIA has unveiled the first personal laptops designed for artificial intelligence. The chipmaker says the new PCs will weigh less than 3 pounds and will measure only a half inch thick. NVIDIA plans to work with a half dozen laptop makers, including Dell, HP, and Lenovo. Fairfax Now reports apartment rents fell across Fairfax County last month when compared to this time last year. According to data from Apartment List, the Annandale area saw the biggest year-over-year drop, falling almost 6%. Stocks kicked off the month of June, where they left off in May with gains. The Dow Jones Industrial Average rose 46 points on Monday. The S&P 500 added 19. The NASDAQ was up 114 points. John Werdock, WTOP News.
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2: A movie that came out of nowhere is taking the box office by storm. The new horror film Back Rooms, directed by a 20-year-old, Kane Parsons, pulled in more than $81 million in its opening weekend. The film is based on a viral internet concept about a haunting, endless maze of empty rooms. ABC News tech reporter Mike Dabosky takes a closer look at how the movie was made.
11: This was a real command of Blender, which is a free-to-use CGI software that Kane Parsons used. He started by uploading this couple-second-long clip to his Instagram, which got some traction. It plays on this backrooms concept, this endless expanse of backroom hallways that have these buzzing fluorescent lights. It's a very specific vibe, and I think his command of that vibe was what people responded to. He's not the only person to play in this space, but he really did have this very specific command of that particular craft, and obviously that really worked out for him. This is an example of a new wisdom that studios can approach when it comes to making movies. This idea that maybe they don't have to rely on existing IP like Star Wars or Lord of the Rings, they can go to this kind of newer online horror world and pull some people, make movies for not a ton of money, like $10 million in the case of the Backrooms, and then see huge profits if they end up hitting.
2: That's ABC News tech reporter Mike Dabosky.
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2: It's 844. I'm Nick Iannelli. Thanks for being with us. A judge has ruled the public will be allowed into a key hearing for the man accused of killing conservative activist Charlie Kirk. The preliminary hearing for Tyler Robinson is set for July, where prosecutors will present evidence to determine whether the case moves to trial. Defense attorneys had asked to limit access, citing concerns about media coverage, but the judge denied that, keeping the proceedings open for everybody to see. Prosecutors say they plan to introduce surveillance video, forensic evidence, and alleged messages from Robinson tying him to the shooting. Robinson is charged with aggravated murder and could face the death penalty if he's convicted.
13: The fact that we all are going to be able to see this evidence, this is important. The judge clearly thinks that it's already out there. This is such a huge story. A lot of people are paying attention, and there's quite a bit of information that has already dripped out. The Robinson text messages to his roommate, for example, that was read to us for those of us who were covering that horrible day when we all watched Charlie Kirk die from that gunshot. We heard those text messages. So the judge is saying, well, I don't think that a jury pool is actually going to be tainted by having this public because there are other ways that we can protect the jury pool. We can ask questions. Given what's out in the public domain, will you be fair? And that's really important. It's giving a lot of credit to the citizens that will potentially sit on that 12-person jury when that trial does start.
2: That's CBS News crime reporter Anna Schechter. President Trump is drawing attention with a pair of AI-generated images he posted online showing what he calls a drone port on top of the White House ballroom. The images depict military-style drones, troops, and equipment on the roof with the Washington Monument visible in the background. In the Post, the president said the facility would help protect the nation's capital. CBS's Weijia Zhang.
14: Over the weekend, President Trump posted images to Truth Social showing elaborate artistic renderings of soldiers, trucks, and drones atop the new White House East Wing ballroom. On Sunday, Trump called the drone port perhaps the most sophisticated anywhere in the world, adding, quote, with the advent of highly sophisticated and powerful modern-day weaponry, we can no longer defend Washington, D.C. with rifles and pistols alone. The National Trust for Historic Preservation has filed a lawsuit to halt construction on the ballroom, arguing the White House needs congressional approval. D.C. District Court Judge Richard Leon agreed, but an appeals court has temporarily allowed work on the ballroom to continue. On Sunday, Trump took on Judge Leon, saying, quote, if anything happens, he will be held responsible for the death and destruction caused to our country.
15: This is a gift to the United States of America.
14: Trump has repeatedly said the ballroom will be paid for by private donors, but the security enhancements around it could require taxpayer funding.
15: And the ballroom is really a shield and protecting all of the things that are built here.
17: An appeals court is set to hear arguments this week on whether construction on the White House ballroom can keep going. Around 150 Democratic lawmakers filed a legal brief last week saying construction shouldn't be allowed to continue without the approval of Congress.
2: That's CBS News senior White House correspondent Weijia Zhang.
18: ABC News, I'm Chuck Sievertson. The Trump administration's transgender military ban is likely unconstitutional, says a federal appeals court affirming a lower court's blocking of the ban. Defense Secretary Hegseth says, see you at the Supreme Court. The Justice Department stating it will abide by a federal judge's ruling, temporarily freezing the Trump administration's $1.8 billion fund for people claiming injuries from the Biden administration. ABC's Jay O'Brien asking Texas Senator John Cornyn.
19: Was this a miscalculation of the president?
20: Yes, I guess I'd call it that.
18: Confirmed Ebola deaths in Africa doubling since Thursday to 42, with hundreds of confirmed cases in Democratic Republic of Congo and Uganda. Suspected cases now over 1,000. Federal judge is allowing a progressive group to fly an 8647 flag during a protest in Washington, rejecting the Secret Service's claim the phrase is a threat against President Trump. This is ABC News.
2: It's 8:48, traffic and weather. Rich Hunter's in the WTOP Traffic Center.
16: All right, the crash that was on 270 northbound near Montrose Road now completely wrapped up and cleared. Nothing left to look at, and traffic is once again flowing freely, headed north. As a matter of fact, all the way up through Frederick, nothing else in your way. They may be getting prepared to set up a work zone on southbound 270 near Route 121 Clarksburg. Once that's in place, you'll be getting by staying to the far left. We will keep you posted as that becomes apparent. Now, if you're traveling over on U.S. 29 southbound between Maryland 200, the ICC, and New Hampshire Avenue, the work zone set up along the left side, the milling and paving. You get by two lanes to the right for now, and so far, very little delay. Traveling on the Beltway through Maryland and Virginia, for now, no incidents or delays. Waiting to see if any work zones will set up, but for now, everything's flowing freely. 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I'm Rich Hunter, your next update in about 10 minutes.
2: Let's get on over to the forecast and 7 News. First Alert meteorologist Steve Rudin.
29: Moving through the evening, temperatures will slip through the 70s, eventually settling into the 50s by early tomorrow morning. Tomorrow is going to be absolutely gorgeous, around 75 degrees. We'll keep the great weather going on Wednesday, a little bit warmer in the mid to upper 80s, and by Thursday, upper 80s to lower 90s with lots of sun. I'm 7 News meteorologist Steve Rudin in the First Alert Weather Center.
2: Cloudy skies, comfortable, 68 degrees in Washington. 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
2: This is a big move in the AI industry as the company behind Claude takes a step toward going public. Anthropic has confidentially filed for an initial public offering, potentially joining other high-profile firms expected to hit Wall Street this year, including OpenAI and SpaceX. CBS News correspondent Chanel Call.
0: This is a blockbuster announcement coming from Anthropic, of course, the company behind the chatbot Claude, announcing they're going public, filing this confidential request for an IPO today. Now, the number of shares and the price per share, that has not been disclosed at this point, but we know that this comes after some aggressive growth. Anthropic has seen an explosive year, and they're going to be part of a trio of high-profile companies going public this year. We know that Rocket Company SpaceX, founded by Elon Musk, and OpenAI, which is a huge rival of Anthropic, and also the company behind ChatGPT, they're also planning to go public in just the next couple of weeks. And experts say this could really create a tsunami of wealth, not just in the investment sector and for employees, but also in the nonprofit sector, because both OpenAI and Anthropic have said they're going to put a large part of their shares towards charity. So we'll have to see how that impacts the philanthropic world as well. With this particular filing, though, with Anthropic filing, we're understanding that the public offering could actually happen as soon as this fall. So it will take a couple of months to learn more about the financials behind this.
2: That's CBS's Chanel Call.
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12: Sports on WTOP, powered by Maximus, moving people and technology forward. All right, we got Rob Woodfork here. What's going on, Rob?
13: Well, the Nationals' 2-run lead went away in just one inning.
14: Lovelady delivers, swinging a knuckling liner. That's a fair ball just beyond the infield and down the line into foul ground. Rounding third is Marcy. He will score. And in the second is Norby with a little jam shot blooper past the first base area, hit the outfield grass and spun into foul ground over toward the stands. It ends up being an RBI double for Norby, his 15th run batted in on his 10th double of the year. And the Marlins have scored three times here in the sixth inning. They now lead this game 4-3.
13: And that same score now in the bottom of the seventh, as you heard Charlie Slows calling that on 1500 AM. And Richard Lovelady also gave up the game-tying 2-run homer that puts him in line for the loss. It would also cost Kay Cavalli the win after his recovery from a 3-walk first inning. He pitched five full frames of five-hit, two-run ball with six strikeouts. The Nats bats producing six hits, including a Jacob Young two-run homer. Curtis Meade also with the two-out RBI single among his two hits tonight. At the French Open, Francis Tiafoe's five-set luck ran out against Matteo Arnaldi as big foes. Record time third straight five-setter went the Italian's way in a match that lasted nearly 5.5 hours. It continues a theme at a rather historic French Open. 31 five-set matches in this. 21 have lasted over 4 hours, and we've seen 7 comebacks from 2 sets down. The sad NBA news of the night, Rick Adelman has died at the age of 79. You may recall him from coaching the Portland Trail Blazers to a pair of NBA Finals appearances in the early 1990s. He would also coach the Sacramento Kings during their best seasons in the following decade. Over 1,000 career wins. He's ranked 10th all-time on the coaching list in terms of victories. Rick Adelman, gone at the age of 79. Rob Woodfork, WTOP Sports.
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12: Traffic and weather. Rich Hunter's in the traffic center.
17: All right, then we've got an update on the paving project on southbound US 29 in Montgomery County. So that's one of our top traffic issues right now. Starting just after Maryland 200 and continuing down through Stewart Lane, single file left through that milling and paving project. Now, elsewhere, they are set up on George Avenue in downtown Silver Spring between Silver Spring Avenue and 410 down to a single right lane each way through the work. 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I'm Rich Hunter. Your next update in about 10 minutes.
12: Over to the forecast and 7 News. First Alert meteorologist Steve Rudin.
18: Clouds are going to win out at least during the early evening, but the metro area will stay dry. Can't rule out a chance for a stray shower, mainly west of D.C. along the I-81 corridor. Even if anything does develop, it's not going to last very long, and it's definitely not going to amount to a whole lot. Temperatures will drop into the 50s overnight into very early tomorrow morning. Tuesday brings us lots of sunshine and very comfortable temperatures, 73 to 78 degrees. It's not going to feel very humid, but humidity will be on the rise moving into Wednesday. We're in the 80s, and you're going to feel that stickiness factor return even more so on Thursday, upper 80s to lower 90s. Now by Friday, temperatures around 88 to 93 degrees in the weekend. Better chance for showers and a few thunderstorms both Saturday and Sunday. We'll keep you updated over the coming days. I'm 7 News meteorologist Steve Rudin in the First Alert Weather Center.
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12: Good evening, I'm Nick Ionelli. 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
20: From ABC News, I'm Chuck Sievertson. The Justice Department stating it will abide by a federal judge's ruling, temporarily freezing the Trump administration's $1.8 billion fund for people claiming injuries from the Biden administration. Republicans at the Capitol indicating to ABC's Jay O'Brien that was a good call. O'Brien asking Texas Senator John Cornyn.
21: Was this a miscalculation of the president?
22: Yes, I guess I'd call it that.
20: Sources last week told ABC News Republicans were worried the fund could hurt them in the November elections. Though gasoline prices were coming down recently after reports of progress in U.S.-Iran negotiations, they could head back up again to a national average of $5 a gallon by July 4th, says Patrick DeHaan, gas buddy analyst, adding that the Blockades by Iran and the U.S. of the Strait of Hormuz are to blame.
0: North of 95% of the current gyrations in the market are all fed by developments from the Strait, whether good or negative.
20: He couldn't care less if Iran resumes talks with the U.S. after cutting them off earlier today, says President Trump. But he was busy on the phone today, saying the Israeli prime minister agreed to not attack Lebanon and Hezbollah, the Iran-backed militants, Trump says, agreed to stop attacking Israel, that to try to restart the talks. Confirmed Ebola deaths in Africa doubling since Thursday to 42. Hundreds of confirmed cases in Democratic Republic of Congo and Uganda. Suspected cases now over 1,000. ABC's Matt Rivers.
1: Americans returning home from the DRC, Uganda, and South Sudan must now re-enter the U.S. through one of four airports: Washington Dulles, George Bush in Houston, Atlanta, or JFK.
2: And the screening section was sort of like this makeshift camp.
1: Michael Ruprecht, a medical student working in Uganda, was on his way to Michigan when his flight was rerouted to Dulles International Airport in Virginia.
20: ABC's Matt Rivers. You're listening to ABC News.
12: It's 9:03 on Monday, June 1st. 68 degrees, cloudy tonight, lows in the 50s. Tomorrow, sunny and nice, highs in the 70s. Good evening, I'm Nick Iannelli. The driver in last week's deadly bus crash on I-95 in Stafford County is now facing more criminal charges. Jing Dong was already charged with 2 counts of involuntary manslaughter, and now 3 additional counts of involuntary manslaughter have been added, along with a count of reckless driving. Investigators believe the bus was traveling at a high rate of speed and failed to slow down as traffic backed up near a work zone, triggering a chain reaction crash involving multiple vehicles. It was devastating. It left 5 people dead and more than 40 injured. We talked about the latest developments with reporter Rebecca Turco with our partners at 7 News. So we don't know yet if the driver slowed down at all as he approached that work zone.
23: One of the investigators actually said that it seems clear that if there was any braking, it wasn't that much, just based on the speed and severity of the collision. But they did say that it's too early yet to know what was happening on board the vehicle.
12: And you've learned more about the driver and his history behind the wheel.
23: Yeah, we know from court records out of Maryland that he was pulled over not even 3 months ago. State police say in Maryland that he was also driving a coach bus at that time and that there were passengers on that bus at the time. Apparently, he was cited for going 72 in a 50-mile-per-hour zone. He is at least accused of doing that before. It's really a question of how much was speed a factor in this case, whether or not there was braking applied. That's certainly something that the NTSB is working to get to the bottom of, and Virginia State Police as well.
12: What's interesting about this, Rebecca, is that there are so many unanswered questions, yet these criminal charges have already been filed. So the investigators must believe that they're on to enough evidence here that he was obviously not driving according to the speed limit or whatever, because otherwise, why would these criminal charges be coming so quickly after the crash?
23: And there is a good deal of evidence that investigators may have that they just haven't released publicly yet. That is a good point of they wouldn't willy-nilly just throw these charges out if they didn't have reason to believe that his actions contributed to the crash. So we know at least preliminarily state police are saying that he failed to slow down heading into that work zone. What we don't know at this point is just how fast the driver was going and how much of an impact really that made in the rest of the unfortunate chain reaction. So we're learning more, but as we learn more, there's still questions that are popping up that investigators are working to get to the bottom of. And there could be a good deal of information that hasn't been released publicly yet, especially as it relates to state police, as they work on their investigation, the law enforcement side of this. And then, of course, NTSB is focusing on the safety act.
12: So what other pieces of evidence do investigators say they're looking for right now? They obviously have a certain narrative and they have pieces of evidence, but what else are they looking for?
23: Well, state police hasn't been, I'll say, forthcoming as it relates to what they're looking for. But we know from NTSB, they're looking at highway factors like lighting. They're looking at potential mechanical factors, potential human factors. They're working to collect details about road conditions at the time. So they're looking into a little bit of everything as they work to get to the bottom of exactly how all of this happened, because their focus is making sure that something like this doesn't happen again. On state police's end, we know that accident reconstruction teams, obviously, anytime you have a deadly crash, they'll spend a lengthy amount of time afterward to try and figure out what led to all of this. So we know that investigators on that end are probably combing through the evidence that they collected from the crash scene. And we know from the Commonwealth's Attorney's Office that additional charges could be pending. We know additional charges were added today. So all of this, as they collect more and more evidence, if any of that evidence points toward the bus driver, they're going to work to continue to add on those charges.
3: All right, Rebecca, thank you so much for your time. We appreciate it.
23: Thank you, Nick.
3: That's reporter Rebecca Turco with our partners at 7 News. The final civil trial tied to the Key Bridge collapse in Baltimore is on hold. The judge has paused the case, ordering both sides to explain why the remaining economic loss claims should move forward. Baltimore City, Baltimore County, and local businesses are suing the owners and operators of the cargo ship Dolly, which crashed into the bridge in March of 2024. Most other cases, including those brought by the state of Maryland, have been settled already.
4: Everyone knew that there were going to be a lot of settlements in the week leading up to trial, and that there was a possibility that everyone could settle and the case could end before trial. So that was a possibility. But the way that this played out was a little bit unusual. Almost everyone settled, but the few remaining claims that did not settle basically now have a couple of weeks to hash out whether their claims are legally viable before the judge will decide whether they go to trial. So it's legally complicated. It was a little bit unexpected the way it went down. We were hoping to hear opening statements, and instead we got another delay.
3: That's reporter Maddie O'Neill, who's covering the story for The Banner.
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3: Traffic and weather on WTOP. Rich Hunter's in the traffic center.
17: I will start you off in Prince George's County. Checking for a crash reported to be in the intersection southbound US 301 at Governor's Bridge Road. Police and fire headed that way. You may already see some response on scene, so be extra careful approaching. On US 50 between the Beltway and the Bay Bridge, for now you're moving well. They may be getting prepared to set up some overnight road work on the Bay Bridge. We will keep you posted. Heaviest volume has been on southbound 29. In Montgomery County, as you head south to Maryland 200 and head down towards Stewart Lane, single file to the left, get you by the work zone in the milling and paving project. And be aware, no access to Cherry Hill Road, that off-ramp, that is actually blocked as part of that work. 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I'm Rich Hunter, your next update in about 10 minutes.
3: We've got the forecast with 7 News. First Alert meteorologist Steve Rudin.
18: Evening forecast looks just fine. We'll see temperatures fall from the 70s into the 60s and by overnight into the 50s. Can't rule out a chance for a stray shower, especially west of D.C. along the I-81 corridor. The metro area should stay totally dry. Now, as we head into the day tomorrow, 73 to 78, a good-looking day. Lots of sunshine is back on Wednesday, 82 to 87 degrees and warmer yet on Thursday. We're in the upper 80s to lower 90s. I'm 7 News meteorologist Steve Rudin in the First Alert Weather Center.
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24: Arlington remains one of the most expensive apartment rental markets in the area and in the nation. Arlington Now reports the median rental rate was just over $2,600 last month. That's down 1.4% year over year, but it's still the fifth most expensive in the country. The other expensive locations are all in California. Bechtel continues to grow its headquarters in Reston. The Washington Business Journal says the engineering company is adding even more space in Reston Town Center. And did you get sticker shock recently when you took your pet to the vet? Bank of America found prices for vet services rose almost 6% in April compared to the same time last year. On Wall Street Monday, the Dow Jones Industrial Average up 46 points. The S&P 500 added 19. The NASDAQ climbed 114 points. John Werdock, WTOP News.
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7: Montgomery County Executive Mark Elrich joined county council members to sign four bills into law. Measures, he says, are aimed at protecting a large share of residents, especially immigrants. WTOP's Kate Ryan has that story.
8: Montgomery County Executive Mark Elrich was joined by County Council President Natalie Fanny Gonzalez at the bill signing on four measures directed at the county's immigrant population. Fanny Gonzalez noted,
9: over 30% of the people who live in this county, they're immigrants, just like me.
8: A bill sponsored by Councilmember Kristen Mink bars ICE from using county facilities as staging areas.
14: That has been happening since before I wrote the bill, and it was the reason for writing the bill. We know that ICE stages in parking lots, both county and non-public parking lots.
8: Another bill makes it easier for families to recover vehicles after the owner has been taken into custody by ICE. Councilmember Kate Stewart.
25: As family members are dealing with locating, reaching, trying to figure out where their loved ones were taken, at the same time they had to figure out where their vehicles were.
8: Kate Ryan, WTOP News.
20: ABC News, I'm Chuck Sievertson. He couldn't care less if Iran resumes talks with the U.S. after cutting them off earlier today. This is President Trump also saying that Israeli Prime Minister Netanyahu told him on the phone that Israel will not send troops into Beirut or attack Lebanon. And Trump also saying Hezbollah told him they'll stop attacks on Israel. Gasoline prices were coming down recently after reports of progress in U.S.-Iran negotiations. Patrick DeHaan, Gas Buddy analyst.
0: It's still not impossible that later this summer, even ahead of July 4, that we could see the national average pressing $5 a gallon.
20: The Justice Department says it will abide by a federal judge's temporary freezing of the Trump administration's special $1.8 billion fund aimed at paying people claiming they were wronged by the Biden administration. State of Florida suing OpenAI, claiming the company knowingly released and aggressively marketed ChatGPT while concealing serious risks. This is ABC News.
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7: It's 9:14. I'm Nick Iannelli. Thanks for being with us tonight. The Pentagon is turning to an unlikely group of companies in a race to build the next generation of military drones. Startups, including one built by a former drone racing champion and another that once tracked golf course conditions, are competing for a share of more than $1 billion in defense contracts. The effort comes as military leaders look to catch up, pointing to conflicts in places like Ukraine and the Middle East that have shown the impact of small drones on the battlefield. With us live to talk more is Washington Post reporter Ian Duncan. Ian, thanks for coming on tonight. We appreciate it.
28: Yeah, of course.
7: So why is the Pentagon putting so much urgency behind these low-cost drones now?
28: Yeah, like as you said, the war in Ukraine really kind of showed what these systems are capable of. The Ukrainians really out of necessity started experimenting with these very cheap drones that use technology that before was more associated with racing, and realized it was a kind of way of basically delivering bombs very quickly and precisely across the battlefield. And they've just put them to such great use that the rest of the world and the leaders at the Pentagon are kind of sitting up and taking notice. And, you know, shooting down one of these things can be really expensive using conventional systems. And so there's sort of a cost imperative that's driving what the Pentagon's doing here.
7: How far behind would you say the United States is in this? As you say, the U.S. would normally pay millions of dollars for big missiles or something like that. But if you can do the same thing with small drones like other countries are doing, then why not?
28: Yeah, so the military does have some systems. They have kind of reverse engineered some of the systems that foreign countries have developed. But, you know, Ukraine is building millions of these things. And even under the initiative that I was writing about, they're sort of talking in the scale here on the order of hundreds of thousands. So definitely nowhere near what the scale of what's happening in Ukraine.
7: So let's talk about how the government is planning

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1: And a few dozen companies at a time to go sort of head-to-head in these test missions with real military pilots. And then they get scored and graded, and there's kind of like a public leaderboard that people can follow along to see like who's up and who's down and who's delivered drones under these contracts. And it's all moving incredibly quickly as well. And that's the other key thing for the Pentagon, is they don't want to hang around and waste time.
2: So how hard is it for a company that makes drones to, let's say, track conditions on golf courses, to turn those drones into something that can be used in an active war zone? It must be something of a shift or a challenge for a company that makes regular drones for everyday people to make drones for the military.
1: Yeah, there's definitely some differences, obviously, especially when it comes to arming these systems. One of the companies that I looked at has a sort of a technology to coordinate lots of drones to fly to do light shows. And then you can take that technology and coordinate lots of drones to launch attacks all at the same time. And so this is what has got the Pentagon kind of really interested in this, is that there are lots of applications out there that don't sort of at first blush maybe look like they are military applications, but could be quite interesting on the battlefield.
2: So, Ian, how would you say this whole system is changing the way wars are fought across the world?
1: I mean, clearly in Ukraine, this is sort of a huge facet of that conflict now. One of the kind of notes of caution, I would say, that I heard in reporting this story was, you know, Ukraine is a very specific conflict. It's two countries that border one another, locked in this fairly sort of slow-moving, almost stalemate. The US is much more likely to be fighting a long way from its own borders, has, you know, a huge air force still that is very capable, has artillery. And so what we might see in other conflicts might not look exactly like what we're seeing in Ukraine. But I think the current leadership at the Pentagon is pretty convinced that one way or another, these kinds of systems are going to play a pretty huge role in any future conflict.
2: All right, Ian, really appreciate your time on this very interesting topic. Thank you so much.
1: Yeah, thank you.
2: That's Washington Post reporter Ian Duncan. Traffic and weather, Rich Hunter's in the traffic center.
3: All right, new crash in Prince George's County. It's going to be southbound 301 near the intersection with the Harborway and Governor Bridge Road. It's along the left side. You squeeze right to get by, so heads up for a response on scene. Now, on the Beltway in Tysons on the inner loop, just past the interchange for 123, crash initially blocked most of the roadway. It looks like they've now pretty much got it confined to the right shoulder, what's left of it. So delays have quickly eased out with all lanes open, so good news there. Rest of the Beltway through Maryland and Virginia so far without incident or delay. Back in Montgomery County, work now set up on New Hampshire Avenue in both directions near Powder Mill Road, so just north of the Capitol Beltway, down to a single right lane in each direction. This more milling and paving. And, of course, we know about the milling and paving on southbound 29 between Maryland 200, the ICC, and Stewart Lane, where you squeeze by single file to the left. 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I'm Rich Hunter. Your next update in about 10 minutes.
2: Let's get to the forecast and 7 News. First Alert meteorologist Steve Rudin. Steve, the main word, I would think, when looking at this is comfort. We're feeling comfortable right now.
4: Yes, and we're definitely getting spoiled with low humidity and very comfortable temperatures, considering today the first day of June and meteorological summer. We'll see our temperatures this evening and overnight drop down into the 50s, and by early tomorrow morning it'll be a chilly start, but we won't stay there very long. Lots of sunshine in the forecast tomorrow, 73 to 78 degrees, and we'll save the 80s for Wednesday with plenty of sun once again. Now, we're in the upper 80s to lower 90s on Thursday, and by Friday, I wouldn't be surprised if most of the area at least 90 degrees. And we'll stay in that 90-degree range moving into Saturday with a chance for some thunderstorms by Sunday. At this hour, it is 70 degrees in Tysons, at 68 in Anacostia, and 60.

0: 56 degrees Silver Spring.
1: Thank you, Steve. We are brought to you by Len the Plumber Heating and Air. Trusted same-day service 7 days a week. A controversial flag near the White House is staying put, at least for now. As WTOP's Kyle Cooper tells us, a federal judge has declined to order its removal.
2: The flag says 8647, the same phrase former FBI Director James Comey posted on Instagram, made out of seashells. Comey faces a criminal case that claims the post was meant to provoke violence against President Trump. Federal Judge Randolph Moss, in his order, says the government's attempt to get the flag removed seeks to squelch core political speech without any basis for concluding the speech actually threatens the life or safety of the president. The group Accountability Now has been flying the flag for 2 weeks and has another 2 weeks on its permit allowing the public demonstration. Kyle Cooper, WTOP News.
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1: 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Rob Woodfork, the Nationals are struggling here.
8: Yeah, that late rally they need actually just got a little more complicated.
9: Swing a drive deep right center. Back goes Wood to the warning track looking up, and there it goes. Another home run for the Marlins against Henry here in the ninth. That makes it 7-3. Stowers with a two-run shot, his fourth of the year. And the Marlins have busted it open with two long balls.
8: Yes, they have. Dave Jagler on 1500 AM. Miami with six unanswered runs. It's a 7-3 lead. Still not even in the bottom of the ninth inning. Still one out in the top of the ninth. Cade Cavalli tossed six strikeouts in his five innings of five-hit, two-run ball with three walks, all in a rough first inning he overcame. The Nats haven't scored since Curtis Meade's RBI single to end the third inning. So the Bats need to wake up if they're going to get their first walk-off win of the season. Local products, Francis Tiafoe tied a French Open record by playing his third straight five-set match. He will not break that record because Matteo Arnaldi won a five-hour, 26-minute marathon to advance to the quarterfinals. It's the first time in the Open era. Three Italian men will play in the quarterfinals of a major. For Tiafoe, this one has to be frustrating. He led the fourth set 4-1. This was perhaps his best shot at his elusive first Grand Slam title in a men's draw that saw Novak Djokovic and Jannik Sinner bow out early. June 1st, always a big day on the NFL calendar. This one was bananas, folks. Two blockbuster trades. Myles Garrett, the first player to win Defensive Player of the Year in nearly 30 years to change teams the next season. He's now free of Cleveland in a deal that makes him an L.A. Ram. The Eagles sent A.J. Brown to the Patriots, as expected, getting back a first-round pick in 2028 and a conditional fifth-rounder in next year's draft. Rob Woodfork, WTOP Sports.
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1: Traffic and weather on WTOP. Rich Hunter's in the traffic center.
14: All right, Nick, our top traffic issues right now over in Bowie. Southbound 301 near the intersection of Harbor Way and Governor Bridge Road. Crash remains along the left side. You squeeze right to get by. On the Beltway in Virginia, inner loop just north of 123. That crash completely wrapped up and cleared. All lanes are open. And road work set up. George Washington Parkway southbound as you approach the Key Bridge where they're doing the ongoing work, long-term work on those wooden guardrails. There you get by, single file to the right. 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I'm Rich Hunter, your next update in about 10 minutes.
1: Cloudy tonight and cool with lows in the 50s. Tomorrow sunny and very nice with highs in the mid-70s.
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1: Good evening, I'm Nick Iannelli. Tariq King is our producer. Iran says it's breaking off talks with the United States, raising new questions about efforts to end the war and reopen the Strait of Hormuz after recent U.S. and Israeli military strikes, including escalating fighting in Lebanon. President Trump now says Israel and Hezbollah have agreed to dial back fighting after he held talks with Israeli Prime Minister Benjamin Netanyahu today. News Nation correspondent Robert Sherman has more from Qatar.
17: Iran trying to take a tougher posture here against the United States, with Iranian state media claiming that Iran is prepared to walk away from these negotiations over what Iran is claiming to be ceasefire violations, both here in the Gulf, but also more pointedly, the fighting that is still taking place in Lebanon itself. This comes from Iran's foreign minister today, in which they said the ceasefire between Iran and the U.S. is unequivocally a ceasefire on all fronts, including in Lebanon. Its violation on one front is a violation of the ceasefire on all fronts. The U.S. and Israel are responsible for the consequences of any violation. This is all coming as President Trump has asked for a few more amendments to be put into motion in order to change some of the parameters to try and get towards a 60-day memorandum of understanding and a ceasefire, especially as it relates to the Strait of Hormuz. And in terms of what his red lines are, here's what he said.
18: I would rather get a deal because we can open the strait immediately upon signing. One guarantee that I have to have is that there will be no nuclear weapons. They've agreed to that. If you're going to be in a hurry, you're not going to make a good deal. And slowly but surely, we're getting, I think, what we want. And if we don't get what we want, we're going to end it a different way.
17: So there's new uncertainty as to exactly where all these negotiations go, with the president reportedly kicking this proposal back over to the Iranian side for some changes here. But then you have this state media reporting coming out saying Iran is prepared to walk away from all of this. Uncertain times.
1: That's News Nation correspondent Robert Sherman. The driver in last week's deadly bus crash in I-95 in Stafford County is facing more criminal charges. Jing Dong was already charged with 2 counts of involuntary manslaughter. Now 3 additional counts of that have been added, along with a count of reckless driving. Investigators say the bus was traveling at a high rate of speed and failed to slow down as traffic backed up near a work zone, triggering a chain reaction crash involving multiple vehicles. 5 people were killed. More than 40 were injured. Here's ABC News correspondent Andrew Dimbert.
0: The driver of that deadly bus crash on I-95 in Virginia now facing criminal charges as we learn more about the victims killed. Virginia State Police charging 48-year-old Jing Dong of Staten Island with felony counts of involuntary manslaughter.
19: Multiple people jumping out of windows, multiple vehicles on fire.
0: The deadly chain reaction crash happening early Friday morning in Stafford County, Virginia. Video showing survivors climbing through windows of the smoke-filled bus as first responders raced to the scene. Investigators say the bus traveling from New York to Charlotte failed to slow down for traffic backed up near a work zone, slamming into several vehicles before overturning, killing 5 and injuring more than 40 others. And new details about the lives lost. Relatives say 4 of the victims were members of the Donsev family from Massachusetts, a mother, father, and their 2 children, headed to a wedding in South Carolina with a car full of homemade desserts. The NTSB now trying to determine what caused the bus driver to plow into the backup, saying speed may have played a factor.
20: The driver, who was injured in the crash, remains hospitalized while in police custody. His court date will be set once he's released from the hospital. He's facing up to 20 years behind bars if convicted.
1: That's ABC News correspondent Andrew Dimbert. A major reversal from the Trump administration. It is backing away from plans for the president's nearly $1.8 billion anti-weaponization fund aimed at compensating allies of Trump who say they were targeted by the Justice Department unfairly. WTOP's Mitchell Miller today on the Hill.
21: The Justice Department has released a statement saying it will abide by a Virginia federal judge's recent ruling that temporarily blocked the fund from moving ahead, even though the administration disagrees with the decision. Many Republicans, including Senate Majority Leader John Thune, have made it clear they never liked the idea of the fund, which could potentially give payouts to January 6 rioters who attacked police. The Senate's top Democrat, Chuck Schumer, says he doesn't trust the president and still believes lawmakers need to block a fund like this with legislation.
22: If Trump and Republicans are truly abandoning this corrupt scheme, they should have zero problem banning it in law.
21: On Capitol Hill, Mitchell Miller, WTOP News.
1: In Virginia, Governor Abigail Spanberger has signed new legislation into law outlining how the events of the January 6th Capitol riot should be taught in the state's public schools.
23: Pretty novel stuff. I haven't seen this in any other state. What Virginia's going to do is order its Board of Education in Richmond, the next time they come up with social studies, civics, history curriculum, to make sure they got the best textbooks and the best educational tools to ensure that they are teaching recent history accurately, and the law specifies an accurate teaching of the January 6th Capitol insurrection. Obviously, that's not happening in a vacuum. It happens amid constant whitewashing and lies about the Capitol siege from some parts of the political spectrum. Virginia wants to get ahead of that. Other states may follow.
1: That's WTOP contributor and Midas Touch Chief Washington correspondent Scott McFarlane. He says opponents of that legislation claim the bill pushes a left-wing agenda. A federal appeals court here in Washington has ruled against the Trump administration's ban on transgender people serving in the military. Defense Secretary Pete Hegseth is vowing to appeal.
24: The ruling comes nearly 16 months after a group of transgender soldiers first sued to block the Pentagon's ban. In a 2-1 decision today, the D.C. Circuit Court of Appeals found the policy was likely unconstitutional and, quote, appears to be driven by the bare desire to harm a politically unpopular group. While the decision barred the Pentagon from expelling transgender soldiers, the court did allow the ban on transgender recruits from joining the military. In response to today's ruling, Secretary of Defense Pete Hegseth wrote on social media, "See you at the Supreme Court." Peter Harlambous, ABC News.
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1: It's 9:38. Traffic and weather on WTOP to the traffic center and Rich Hunter.
14: All right, authorities remain with the crash and buoy on southbound 301 at the intersection with Harbor Way and Governor Bridge Road. You stay right to get by. It looks like you have at least two right lanes now getting by the crash cleanup. However, you cannot make the left turn from southbound 301 to Harbor Way, and folks northbound cannot make the left turn from northbound Crane Highway to go onto Governor Bridge Road. So just be aware. You are kind of tangled up there as a result. Now, elsewhere, if you're traveling on US 50 itself, for now you're in good shape in both directions between Annapolis and Northeast Washington. Latest works on the setup is in Myersville in Frederick County, 70 eastbound just east of the interchange for US 7 or Maryland 17 Myersville. Single file right past the work there. Heaviest volume by far has been on southbound 29 headed south of Maryland 200 towards Stewart Lane. Single file left past the milling and paving. Doing the same on New Hampshire Avenue in both directions, approaching Pattern Mill Road. We're down to a single right lane each way. 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
1: 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Here's 7 News First Alert meteorologist Steve Rudin.
25: Clouds are going to win out as we move through the evening. Temperatures will fall through the 60s. Eventually, they'll land in the 50s by early tomorrow morning. Now, there is a chance for a stray shower west of D.C. This would be mainly along the I-81 corridor. If anything actually does develop, it's not going to be very heavy, and it's not going to last very long. Tomorrow is going to be a beautiful day. Low humidity, lots of sunshine, winds from the north at 5 to 15. High temperatures, 73 to 78 degrees. Tomorrow night, we have mainly clear skies. Chilly temperatures in the upper 40s in our far northern and western suburbs. Will be in the 50s inside the Beltway for the District, Arlington, and Alexandria. Wednesday, mostly sunny skies, a little bit warmer. Temperature range anywhere between 82 and 87 degrees. And that stickiness factor is going to become more noticeable by Thursday. Also even warmer temperatures, upper 80s to lower 90s. We'll stay in the upper 80s to lower 90s with sunshine on Friday, but the weekend not looking so great. A better chance for showers and thunderstorms. It's not a total washout, but we'll watch it closely over the coming days. I'm 7 News meteorologist Steve Rudin, and the First Alert Weather Center.
1: Really comfortable. Temperatures in the 60s. It's 64 in Lanham, 68 degrees in Arlington, 65 outside WTOP studios. Money News with John Warduck.
26: Hilton is launching a new chain of hotels. The McLean Company is calling the chain Undergraduate by Hilton. The chain will eventually have more than 400 locations, mostly in college towns, and Hilton plans to give the hotels a college vibe, right down to the small fridges you might find in a college dorm room. Bethesda Co-op has closed after a half century in business. The neighborhood store in the Cabin John area closed its doors for good Sunday. Stocks started June with gains as the major three averages all notched record closing highs. The Dow up 46 points on Monday, the S&P adding 19, the NASDAQ climbing 114. And consumers are looking to trim their grocery bills these days, and they're going to low-price retailers like Dollar General. That company could have more to say about consumers on Tuesday when it cracks open its books. John Werdock, WTOP News.
1: Serena Williams announced she's returning to pro tennis after 4 years away. And in today's DC Sports Filtered, Rob Woodfork says the moment deserves celebration and also a hard truth.
4: Let's start here. Serena is one of those rare athletes who needs only one name. And there's a reason for that. 23 Grand Slam singles titles, 14 more in Grand Slam doubles, 4 Olympic gold medals, and 7 Wimbledon championships. Her legacy is already long cemented. So when she says she's coming back to play doubles at the HSBC Championships at Queen's Club in London next week, on a grass court, on Wimbledon's front porch, it's a huge deal. And worth noting, as recently as last year, she wrote on social media, OMG, y'all, I'm not coming back. Yet here we are. The celebration is warranted, even during the French Open. The sport is thriving with new stars and new energy, and Serena stepping back into that conversation only adds to it. But here's the hard truth. At 44, in doubles, 4 years removed, it's far easier for the greatest of all time to subtract from her legacy than to add to it. The Jordan in a Wizards jersey cautionary tale exists for a reason. The GOAT's coming back is must-see. The exit just needs to be worthy of the entrance. I'm Rob Woodfork. And that's DC Sports Filter.
7: ABC News, I'm Chuck Severson. The Justice Department stating it will abide by a federal judge's ruling temporarily freezing the Trump administration's $1.8 billion fund for people claiming injuries from the Biden administration. Last week, sources told ABC News that Republicans strongly opposed the fund. Reaction by Republicans at the Capitol to ABC's Jay O'Brien was muted. Missouri Senator Eric Schmidt.
8: My understanding, DOJ is not moving forward, so it's a moot point.
7: President Trump says the Israeli prime minister has agreed to not attack Lebanon and Hezbollah. The Iran-backed militants, Trump says, agreed to stop attacking Israel. All that to try to restart the Iran-U.S. talks. Confirmed Ebola deaths in Africa doubling since Thursday to 42. Democratic Republic of Congo and Uganda. Suspected cases now over 1,000. This is ABC News.
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1: It's 9:44. I'm Nick Iannelli. Thanks for being with us.
11: A conversation caught on a hot mic is drawing new attention to Russia's push to extend human life. In Beijing last year, Vladimir Putin was heard telling China's Xi Jinping that humans could one day achieve immortality by replacing their organs. While some brushed it off as small talk, Putin was describing a Kremlin-backed longevity program that's now a centerpiece of the country's scientific agenda. Putin has for a while shown interest in anti-aging research, but in Russia, that interest has turned into a state priority. Wall Street Journal reporter Boyan Penchevsky is following the story. He joined us to talk more about it.
12: He's been supporting research into longevity with state funding. One of the biggest initiatives is around $26 billion. It was launched in 2024. The scientists who are working for the state on this, one avenue they're exploring is replacing organs. The idea being that when you get old and some of your organs don't really work well, you just replace them, like your liver, your lungs, your heart even. And there are two ways to do that that they're looking into. One way is to grow them artificially in a lab with a so-called 3D bioprinter. That's a bit like any other 3D printer, but it prints tissue. And the second avenue is pigs. The way it works is they grow these organs inside pigs, which are apparently genetically modified and compatible with humans. And then they transplant the organs into a human body. The idea for for the Russian research is for this to become like a permanent thing.
11: This is something Vladimir Putin's able to do because he has all the resources of the government in Russia. But individuals who are extraordinarily wealthy, billionaires, for example, are also doing similar things.
12: It's something that's increasingly popular nowadays, especially in Silicon Valley in the United States. There are a bunch of tech billionaires such as Jeff Bezos, Peter Thiel, Sam Altman, who are investing in research into longevity, and they're trying to support scientists who are working on ways to extend youth and human life. And it's also happening around the world. It's happening in China, it's happening in Israel. The difference is in Russia is a state project that's driven by Putin personally. He will be 74 years old this year. In Russia and the Soviet Union, there's a tradition for the Kremlin strongman to be focused on this. I mean, it goes back all the way to Joseph Stalin, the Soviet dictator, who had his own personal longevity guru.
11: So when you look at Vladimir Putin and you look at a billionaire in America who's trying to do things like this, what advantages might Putin have in having more room to maneuver in this area of scientific research?
12: Being a Russian autocrat, he can just commandeer the resources of the state. And the difference is stark to someone like Jeff Bezos, because Jeff Bezos can fund legitimate research and universities and labs, things like that within the law and within the framework of American science, whereas Putin can do whatever he likes and he can tell hospitals or universities or institutes to do his bidding, which is what he's been doing.
11: As you've reported on this topic, which is a very interesting topic, have you seen any evidence that Putin is making strides in this? Is he putting on years? Is he able to extend his life through some of these strategies?
12: It's incredibly difficult to tell because it's a very intransparent system. They're not publishing medical studies in medical journals, unlike researchers supported by Jeff Bezos or Sam Altman who are publishing. These guys are not publishing anything or very little, so it's hard to know. A lot of people have speculated that he's done a lot of cosmetic surgery. When you look at pictures of him from 10, 20 years ago and now, I think the skin is getting tighter. So I think that there's a little bit of that. But that is perhaps also part of the whole thing, you know, the longevity drive. You want to live good and you want to feel good.
11: Boyan, thank you so much for your help with this. We appreciate your time.
12: Thank you.
11: That's Wall Street Journal reporter Boyan Penchevsky.
1: 948, traffic and weather. Rich Hunter's in the traffic center.
14: All right, heads up, if you're traveling in the district eastbound on the Southeast Freeway, the 695 portion, headed over towards 6th Street Southeast, looks like we may have a new crash there. Looks to be tying up the right side of the roadway, so traffic will squeeze by to the left. We will keep you posted as we get more information. But for now, watch out for the brake lights just beyond the exit to go north into the 3rd Street Tunnel. Now, elsewhere in Prince George's County in Bowie, still cleaning up the crash. And southbound US 301 at the intersection with Harborway and Governor Bridge Road. Again, stay right to get past that activity. If you're southbound, you cannot make the left onto Governor Bridge Road. If you're northbound, you can't go left to Harborway as a result of the response on scene that remains. I'm Rich Hunter, your next update in about 10 minutes.
1: Over to the forecast and 7 News First Alert meteorologist Steve Rudin. Steve, are we going to continue this streak of really comfortable temperatures?
25: We are, and it's going to feel really nice tomorrow, a little bit cooler than today. Today we had 80 degrees. Tomorrow we'll be in the mid to upper 70s. It'll be a little bit breezy at times, but still lots and lots of sunshine. Now, bigger changes are on the way as we move into the day tomorrow with warmer temperatures. I should say Wednesday with warmer temperatures. Temperature at that point, 82 to 87 degrees. And we're in the upper 80s to lower 90s on Thursday. Looking ahead to Friday, lower 90s for most, and also it's also going to be a little bit on the humid side. Next best chance for maybe a few showers late Saturday night, but a better likelihood on Sunday, some thunderstorms, and then we're cooler, at least for the beginning of next week. Then we start another warm-up. At this hour, it's 68 degrees Tyson, 64 Bethesda, and 66 degrees AU Park.
1: 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Singer Sabrina Carpenter has filed for a temporary restraining order against a 31-year-old man who she says is a stalker who tried to break into her house.
0: Sabrina Carpenter says in a court filing she is fearing for her safety after a 31-year-old man named William Applegate allegedly tried to enter her home on May 23rd. He was arrested that night, but then allegedly returned less than 24 hours later and was on her driveway. And then he appeared again, she says in her court filing, on May 25th. Carpenter describes Applegate as delusional and says she's in fear of what he might do. An LAPD detective involved said in the court filing that Applegate is mentally unstable and poses a clear, credible, and ongoing threat. Alex Stone, ABC News, Los Angeles.
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1: 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Rob Woodfork is here. What's up tonight, Rob?
34: Well, tough finish for the Nationals. 7-3 loss to the Miami Marlins to open the series in Nats Park. And the visitors would score 6 unanswered runs. They homered twice in the 9th inning to put the game away. The loss credited to Richard Lovelady gave up the bulk of the 3-run 6th inning that put Miami up for good. Cade Cavalli, no decision, struck out 6 in 5 innings of 5-hit, 2-run ball. And Jacob Young homered in defeats, but the Nats held scoreless over the final 6 frames We'll see if they can do better tomorrow at 6:45. Two blockbuster NFL trades came on the key June 1st date. The Browns sent two-time Defensive Player of the Year Myles Garrett to the LA Rams for fellow Pro Bowl edge Jared Verse in a package of picks that includes a first-rounder next year. And as expected, the Eagles traded A.J. Brown to the Patriots to reunite with the coach who drafted him in Tennessee, Mike Vrabel. At the French Open, Francis Tiafoe won five-set marathon too many. His record-tying third straight five-setter resulted in a loss to Matteo Arnaldi. Tiafoe would blow the fourth set of a match that lasted nearly 5.5 hours. His friend and perhaps soon-to-be wizard A.J. DeBonta in attendance about 3 weeks before the NBA draft. And speaking of the NBA, the breaking and sad news of the night, Hall of Fame coach Rick Adelman has died. You may remember him from the from coaching the Portland Trailblazers to a pair of NBA Finals appearances in the early 90s. He would later go on to coach the Sacramento Kings during their best seasons. Rick Adelman was 79. Rob Woodwork, WTOP Sports.
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1: It's 9:58. We've got traffic and weather. Rich Hunter's in the traffic center.
14: All right, our top traffic issues right now. Eastbound freeway 695 as you pass South Capitol Street headed towards 6th Street Southeast. Two lanes to the left get you by the crash, confined to the right side of the roadway. Southbound 301 near the intersection with the Harbor Way and Governor Bridge Road. Crash means along the left side, tow trucks are now on scene. And setting up the roadwork on the outer loop of the Bellevue beginning after River Road headed toward the Dulles Toll Road. For now, it's two lanes to the left to get you by. 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I'm Rich Hunter, your next update in about 10 minutes.
1: To the forecast and 7 News, First Alert meteorologist Steve Rudin.
25: Clouds are going to win out at least during the early evening, but the metro area will stay dry. Can't rule out a chance for a stray shower, mainly west of D.C. along the I-81 corridor. Even if anything does develop, it's not going to last very long, and it's definitely not going to amount to a whole lot. Temperatures will drop into the 50s overnight into very early tomorrow morning. Tuesday brings us lots of sunshine and very comfortable temperatures, 73 to 78 degrees. It's not going to feel very humid. But humidity will be on the rise moving into Wednesday. We're in the 80s, and you're going to feel that stickiness factor return even more so on Thursday, upper 80s to lower 90s. Now by Friday, temperatures around 88 to 93 degrees in the weekend. Better chance for showers and a few thunderstorms both Saturday and Sunday. We'll keep you updated over the coming days. I'm 7 News meteorologist Steve Rudin in the First Alert Weather Center.
1: Feeling really comfortable with temperatures in the 60s tonight. It's 66 in Sterling, 67 in Oxon Hill, and 64 degrees outside WTOP studios.
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1: Good evening. I'm Nick Iannelli. Good to have you with us. It's 10 o'clock.
5: From ABC News, I'm Chuck Sievertson. We can't quote you some of what was said in a phone call today about War and Peace because sources familiar with it say there were several four-letter words between President Trump and Israeli Prime Minister Netanyahu. Trump saying Israel's escalation of attacks in Lebanon could wreck the Iran war talks. Sources say Trump accused Netanyahu of being ungrateful and called him crazy. Trump said he got Israel and Hezbollah to stop attacks for the moment. It also affects gasoline prices. Patrick DeHaan, Gas Buddy analyst.
6: We did see a big drop in prices as markets anticipated a deal, but we haven't gotten it yet. And now with escalations, basically all of what motorists are seeing at the pump in terms of directional changes is all fueled by what's happening in the Middle East.
5: It will obey a federal judge's ruling temporarily freezing the Trump administration's $1.8 billion fund for people claiming injuries from the Biden years, says the Justice Department. Sources told ABC News that Republicans strongly oppose the fund. At the Capitol, ABC's Jay O'Brien asked for Missouri Senator Eric Schmidt's reaction.
0: My understanding, DOJ is not moving forward, so it's a moot point.
5: Confirmed Ebola deaths in Africa increasing in Democratic Republic of Congo and Uganda, with suspected cases now over 1,000. Hundreds of demonstrators in central Kenya marched in protest of the American Ebola Quarantine Center near an Air Force base. Demonstrators were furious that the U.S. would leave their potentially sick citizens in their country rather than flying them home.
7: The Americans, they are so very selfish. They said this is an institution or it's a quarantine facility for only the Americans. So the Americans are selfish to the core. And we have to tell Americans to get off our noses business.
5: The Trump administration's transgender military ban is likely unconstitutional, says a federal appeals court, allowing the ban for new recruits but barring the Pentagon from expelling transgender soldiers. 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
1: It's 10:02 on Monday, June 1st, 64 degrees, cloudy tonight, cool, lows in the 50s, tomorrow sunny and nice, highs in the 70s. Good evening, I'm Nick Iannelli.
8: A federal judge is hitting pause on a long-awaited civil trial over the collapse of the Key Bridge in Baltimore. That case had been set to begin this week after years of legal battles and a wave of last-minute settlements. Instead, the judge is asking whether any of the remaining claims should even move forward. No new trial date has been set now. Most of the largest claims have been settled recently, including a multi-billion dollar agreement with the state of Maryland and deals with the families of construction workers who were killed in the collapse. We talked about this with reporter Maddie O'Neill, who's covering the story for The Banner.
9: Everyone knew that there were going to be a lot of settlements in the week leading up to trial, and that there was a possibility that everyone could settle and the case could end before trial. So that was a possibility, but the way that this played out was a little bit unusual. Almost everyone settled, but the few remaining claims that did not settle basically now have a couple of weeks to hash out whether their claims are legally viable before the judge will decide whether they go to trial. So it's legally complicated. It was a little bit unexpected the way it went down. We were hoping to hear opening statements, and instead we got another delay.
10: So the judge hit the pause button at the very last minute. What specifically is the judge questioning about these remaining claims?
9: The judge actually really wanted to proceed with trial today. He was pretty disappointed. It was actually everyone else who said, hold on, why don't we put this on pause? The companies that own and operate the Dali, which is the container vessel that hit the bridge, and the remaining parties with claims against the Dali, which include the city of Baltimore, Baltimore County, and local businesses that suffered economically after the bridge collapsed, they all said, we can agree that we should put this trial on hold because we want to hash out whether the remaining legal claims over economic losses are legally viable before we go to a trial. So they're going to do that. They have about a month to hash that out in briefs, and then they're going to probably argue in front of the judge. The judge will determine whether their claims are viable, and then he will decide whether they are going to go to a trial or to dismiss them, in which case there's no trial.
8: We've heard in the news over the past several weeks about major settlements moving ahead in this case. So what's even left to fight over at this point?
9: The only claims left in the case are related to economic loss. So businesses that say, without the Key Bridge, I've had to spend more money on trucks and diesel because the trucks have to now travel a greater distance to take my products to stores. The city of Baltimore is saying that there's been damage to their streets because of all the additional traffic that's been rerouted. And so because the only remaining claims are economic loss, and those claims are on shakier legal ground when it comes to maritime law, now the judge finally said, okay, we can just determine whether these remaining claims are legit or not before we proceed. But every other claim, the major claims related to the cost of rebuilding the bridge, related to the cleanup, and related to the wrongful deaths of the construction workers who died in the collapse, those claims all settled, and that made it possible for this to happen today.
10: Without asking you to predict the future, as you look at the scope of what has happened here, how would you describe the possibility of whether this goes to trial?
9: I think the chances are slim. Like I said, economic loss claims are on shakier legal ground, and it's unlikely, I would say, that the judge is going to rule in favor of these claims moving forward because they are so shaky in terms of the legal precedent that underpins them. And so I'd say there's a good chance that the judge dismisses them outright and there's no trial at all.
8: That's reporter Maddie O'Neill, who's covering the story for The Banner. The driver in last week's deadly bus crash on I-95 in Stafford County is facing more criminal charges tonight. Jing Dong was already charged with 2 counts of involuntary manslaughter. Now 3 additional counts of that have been added, along with a count of reckless driving. Investigators believe the bus was going at a high rate of speed and failed to slow down as traffic backed up near a work zone. It triggered a devastating chain reaction. 5 people were killed, more than 40 injured. And we're learning more about the driver's record.
11: We know from court records out of Maryland that he was pulled over not even 3 months ago. State police say in Maryland that he was also driving a coach bus at that time and that there were passengers on that bus at the time. Apparently, he was cited for going 72 in a 50 mile per hour zone. He is at least accused of doing that before. It's really a question of how much was speed a factor in this case, whether or not there was braking applied. That's certainly something that the NTSB is working to get to the bottom of, and Virginia State Police as well.
8: That's reporter Rebecca Turco with our partners at 7 News. U.S. Transportation Secretary Sean Duffy has claimed that the driver does not speak English and that that could have been a factor in the crash. WTOP's Luke Luker talked with an expert about qualifications required for bus drivers.
12: Scott Michael, president of the United Motor Coach Association, says English language proficiency has been a requirement for years when commercial drivers get their licenses. Some states enforce better than others, though.
13: You have to have at least enough ability to speak English that you can interact with any law enforcement personnel that you might encounter. And obviously, you need to be able to read the traffic signs.
12: The driver, 48-year-old Jing Dong, a naturalized citizen who is originally from China and now lives in New York. The crash happened at around 2:30 a.m., and investigators believe the bus failed to slow down as it approached a work zone. NTSB investigations looking into previous motor coach crashes have found that fatigue is often a factor.
13: Many of our members have been for years examining whether it makes sense to operate at night.
12: It's not clear yet if fatigue contributed to this crash, however. Luke Luger, WTOP News.
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8: It's 10:08. We've got traffic and weather on WTOP. Rich Hunter's in the traffic center.
14: All right, they're setting up the dreaded work zone on southbound 395 just south of Glebe Road and continue to a point beyond King Street. Eventually, you'll be down to one single lane to the right, getting through that work zone as a result. Now, elsewhere in Virginia, they are working southbound on the George Washington Parkway near the Key Bridge. You get by single file to the right, brief but abrupt slowdown there. Over in Bowie, southbound U.S. 301 near the intersection with the Harbor Way and Governor Bridge Road, that crash completely wrapped up and cleared. All lanes have been reopened. Still cleaning up the crash eastbound on I-695 in the district, just after South Capitol Street. But before you get to 6th Street Southeast, that remains along the right side. 2 lanes to the left will get you by. And then on the outer loop of the Beltway, as you approach the Legion Bridge and continue into Virginia through at least Georgetown Pike, you're eventually down to one single lane to the left through that work zone. Selling a car? Watch out for fake payments, unsafe meetups, endless haggling, or you could just sell to Fitzgerald and know exactly what you're dealing with. 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I'm Rich Hunter, your next update in about 10 minutes.
8: To 7 News First Alert meteorologist Steve Rudin.
25: Clouds are going to win out as we move through the evening. Temperatures will fall through the 60s. Eventually, they'll land in the 50s by early tomorrow morning. Now, there is a chance for a stray shower west of D.C. This would be mainly along the I-81 corridor. If anything actually does develop, it's not going to be very heavy and it's not going to last very long. Tomorrow is going to be a beautiful day. Low humidity, lots of sunshine, winds from the north at 5 to 15. High temperatures, 73 to 78 degrees. Tomorrow night, we have mainly clear clear skies, chilly temperatures in the upper 40s in our far northern and western suburbs. We'll be in the 50s inside the Beltway for the District, Arlington, and Alexandria. Wednesday, mostly sunny skies, a little bit warmer. Temperature range anywhere between 82 and 87 degrees. And that stickiness factor is going to become more noticeable by Thursday. Also, even warmer temperatures, upper 80s to lower 90s. We'll stay in the upper 80s to lower 90s with sunshine on Friday, but the weekend not looking so great. A better chance for showers and thunderstorms. It's not a total washout, but we'll watch it closely over the coming days. I'm 7 News meteorologist Steve Rudin in the First Alert Weather Center.
1: Really nice tonight, 63 degrees in Laurel, 66 in Springfield, and 64 degrees outside WTOP Studios. 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
16: Hilton is launching a new chain of hotels called Undergraduate by Hilton, and this chain will have more than 400 locations, many in college towns. The first property is expected to open next year, and Hilton hopes this new chain will appeal to students, families, alumni, and sports fans. The nation's factories were busy last month. Manufacturing activity increased more than expected in May to the highest level in 4 years. Manufacturing has now grown for 5 straight months. And Anthropic has filed paperwork with the Securities and Exchange Commission to go public. The AI startup behind the Claude program could debut on Wall Street this fall. Stocks started the month of June with gains. The Dow Jones Industrial Average up 46 points on Monday. The S&P 500 added 19, and the NASDAQ rose 114 points. John Wardock, WTOP News.
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1: It's 10:13. I'm Nick Iannelli. Thanks for being with us. The Pentagon has made a major change affecting access for members of the media. The Defense Department has redesignated its press office as a classified space, effectively barring journalists from entering an area where they traditionally met with public affairs staff to carry out interviews. It comes amid an ongoing legal fight over media access and could further limit reporters' ability to interact directly with Pentagon officials. We talked more about it with Washington Post media reporter Scott Nover, discussing how this is going to impact reporters day to day.
20: Not too much is changing immediately because, as your listeners might have followed, reporters are still largely barred from working at the Pentagon facilities and doing their reporting there. The litigation that the New York Times and the government are engaged in is still ongoing, and any journalist would kind of need an escort right now. That's all being hashed out in court. But when they do return, it would just mark a major change, and it's this large public affairs space that they're used to going to and meeting with press officers is no longer available to them.
1: So as we've talked about before, as you just alluded to, members of the media are restricted from going into places in the Pentagon where they traditionally would have been able to go. Members of the media are obviously still covering the Pentagon and covering the Defense Department. So how helpful is it to have access to this area for a reporter?
20: For reporters who have long worked in the Pentagon facilities, like had desks there and offices, which were many of them who turned in their credentials earlier this year in protest to a restrictive new press policy, the old way of doing things was basically very streamlined. If you needed to go meet with a public affairs officer for a specific part of the military that handled a specific portfolio, you could do that in this space. And, you know, not every question is the most sensitive thing in the world. Sometimes it's just logistics or, details on, something banal. So, now the space is classified a secret and wouldn't be accessible for those purposes.
1: What's kind of funny about this, Scott, is that when you talk about a press office, that in and of itself, just by definition, it doesn't sound like it would be a classified area, because if you're talking openly to members of the press, usually you wouldn't consider that to be a classified right. space. So how does the Pentagon justify calling the press office a classified space?
20: Right. In the old days, if press officers, the public affairs officers, had to access something that was classified, they would step into a safe room to do so. Now they're designating this entire space under that classification setting. So they're justifying it by saying that certain speechwriters are moving into the space as well, who need access to a certain internet system that, you know, can handle classified information. But they've also been railing against the press and restricting access to press covering the Pentagon since the beginning of this second Trump administration under Pete Hegseth. So their justification is one thing. I'm sure the litigants in their court battle will suggest otherwise.
1: What would you say this means for transparency in general and the public's ability to get information from the Defense Department? This is, as you say, part of a larger symbolic effort from the Trump administration here at the Pentagon.
20: Yeah, it further erodes the ability for reporters to convey basic information. The biggest investigative stories aren't going to be broken by asking a public affairs officer in this space, you know, but the ability for journalists to get basic information quickly about the military and the Defense Department, you know, enormous federal employers, spenders of taxpayer money, you know, incredibly powerful institution is being chipped away at. And this might be a small development in the grand scheme of what's happened in the last 15, 16 months or so. But it is another chip in that direction.
1: That's Washington Post media reporter Scott Nover.

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1: 10:18, we've got traffic and weather on WTOP. Rich Hunter's in the traffic center.
2: I will start you off in the district as you make the trip on the freeway from southwest towards southeast. Eastbound on the freeway just after South Capitol Street. Crash remains along the right side of the roadway, but you do have two lanes left getting by. Unfortunately, delays begin right at the exit for the 3rd Street Tunnel, so a lot of folks are starting to bail there. Just be aware you are getting by, but it's going to cost you an extra few minutes. Now, on the outer loop of the Beltway, the work continues to spread. As you leave the American Legion Bridge, headed into Virginia to a point beyond Georgetown Pike, you're eventually down to one single lane to the left through that construction, and delays are building there as a result. They're also building on southbound 395 as you head south to Glebe Road, past King Street, to a point before Seminary Road. And there you're down to a single right lane through that construction. Working southbound on the George Washington Parkway near Key Bridge, single file right gets you by there. Set up work on the Bay Bridge now. The eastbound span is now closed for the work zone. Westbound carries two-way traffic, one lane for each direction of travel with a buffer in between. And the paving continues southbound US 29 between Maryland 200 and Stewart Lane, where you're down to a single left lane getting by. 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I'm Rich Hunter. Your next update in about 10 minutes.
1: Over to 7 News First Alert meteorologist Steve Rudin.
3: Evening forecast looks just fine. We'll see temperatures fall from the 70s into the 60s and by overnight into the 50s. Can't rule out a chance for a stray shower, especially west of D.C. along the I-81 corridor. The metro area should stay totally dry. Now, as we head into the day tomorrow, 73 to 78, a good-looking day. Lots of sunshine is back on Wednesday, 82 to 87 degrees, and warmer yet on Thursday. We're in the upper 80s to lower 90s. I'm 7 News meteorologist Steve Rudin in the First Alert Weather Center.
1: Temperatures in the mid to upper 60s. It's 65 degrees in Waldorf, 66 in Tysons. It's 63 outside WTOP studios, brought to you by Sonesta Awnings by Lednor Home Solutions. Enjoy more of summer outdoors with Sonesta Retractable Awnings by Lednor. A federal judge is declining to order the removal of a flag reading 8647 being flown near the White House. Some people say it's a threat directed to President Trump. WTOP's Kyle Cooper.
4: The Secret Service and court records call for the flag flying at the corner of Pennsylvania and Constitution Avenues to be taken down because it may incite violence against President Trump. However, federal Judge Randolph Moss says in his order the government seems to be attempting to squelch core political speech without any basis that the phrase or the flag actually threatens the life or safety of the president. 8647 is the same phrase former FBI Director James Comey posted on Instagram, made out of seashells. He is now facing criminal charges. The group Accountability Now put the flag up about 2 weeks ago and has another 2 weeks under a Park Service permit to leave it up. Kyle Cooper, WTOP News.
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9: 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Here's Rob Wood for...
10: The Nationals offense scored early, but not often.
11: Swung on a line drive to the left field line. It's down for the base hit. Wood scores. Meade's trying for second. The throw and the tag. He's going to be out. It's going to end the inning. Trying to stretch the single into the double. And the throw for the left fielder Stowers on target to Edwards, who puts the tag on him to end the inning.
10: And Charlie Slows on 1500 AM. They would not score over the final 6 innings of a 7-3 loss to a Marlins team that had lost their previous 5 games, as Stowers would later hit one of the 2 insurance home runs in the 9th inning for Miami. Richard Lovelady gave up 2 of the 3 runs in the 6th to earn the loss after Cade Cavalli overcame a 3-walk first inning to toss 6 strikeouts in 5 frames. Local product Francis Tiafo played the longest match of his career, a 5-hour, 26-minute marathon, and tied a French Open record by playing his 3rd straight 5-set match. He won't break that record because Matteo Arnaldi came back to win it and advanced to the quarterfinals, marking the first time in the Open era we'll see 3 Italian men in the quarterfinals of a major. 2 blockbuster NFL trades came on the key June 1st date. The Browns made Myles Garrett the first defensive player of the year since 1997 to change teams the next season, dealing him to the LA Rams in exchange for fellow Pro Bowl edge Jared Verse and a trio of draft picks, including a first rounder next year. And as expected, the Eagles send A.J. Brown to the Patriots to reunite with Mike Vrabel, the coach who drafted him in Tennessee. Rob Woodfork, WTOP Sports.
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9: 1028 traffic and weather. Rich Hunter's in the traffic center.
15: Our top traffic issues right now. First in the district, eastbound on the freeway after South Capitol Street. The crash is gone and the delays have quickly eased. Beltway work zone, outer loop of the Beltway as you head south to River Road across the American Legion Bridge to a point beyond Georgetown Pike. Down to a single lane to the left getting by. Delays now solid from River Road across the American Legion Bridge. 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I'm Rich Hunter, your next update in about 10 minutes.
9: Cloudy tonight and cool with lows in the 50s. Tomorrow sunny and very nice with highs in the mid-70s.
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9: Good evening. I'm Nick Ionelli. Tariq King is our producer. Iran says it's breaking off talks with the U.S., raising new questions about efforts to end the war and reopen the Strait of Hormuz after recent U.S. and Israeli military strikes, including escalated fighting in Lebanon. President Trump now says Israel and Hezbollah have agreed to dial back that fighting after he held talks with Israel's Prime Minister Benjamin Netanyahu. Here's ABC News foreign correspondent Tom Sufi Burridge.
18: Does it mean that talks have completely collapsed? I don't think we can quite say that right now. It definitely reflects the fact that Iran believes that it has cards to play in these negotiations. We've seen that for weeks now, not only in terms of the military exchanges between the U.S. military and the Iranians in and around the Strait of Hormuz, but really, despite all of the pressure, the Iranians are still maintaining that they want something out of this negotiation, that they're not just willing to give up their nuclear program wholesale. That seems to be the case, and that is what President Trump wants. Everything is also being complicated. I think this reflects the fact that the Israeli military are stepping up their military campaign in Lebanon, because Iran is saying, if you want to deal with us, if the U.S. wants an agreement to end this war, to reopen the Strait of Hormuz, that vital shipping lane for the world's economy, then not only does the war between Iran and the U.S. have to halt, but also Israel's military campaign against the Iranian proxy Hezbollah in Lebanon also has to halt. Hezbollah is a powerful political force within that country. It's not just a terrorist organization in the eyes of the United States. It is a force to be reckoned with politically and militarily on the ground in Lebanon. And Lebanon, the government of Lebanon, is caught in the middle because Hezbollah does not run the government. There are talks, parallel talks to the Iran-U.S. negotiation. There are negotiations between the U.S., Israel, and the Lebanese government, but Hezbollah isn't in those talks, and therefore it is a very, very complicated situation to try and resolve that side of things.
9: That's ABC's Tom Sufi Burridge reporting. A major development here in Washington involving President Trump's anti-weaponization fund. The administration is indicating that it is going to withdraw plans now for the nearly $1.8 billion fund after sharp criticism from Republicans. WTOP's Mitchell Miller today on the Hill.
19: The Justice Department has issued a statement saying that while it disagrees with the decision, it will abide by the ruling of a Virginia federal judge who last week temporarily blocked the fund from moving forward. Senate Majority Leader John Thune says the GOP budget reconciliation bill to provide funding for ICE and border protection won't get approval unless the fund is shut down. Many Republicans are critical of the fund and the possibility money from it could pay people who attacked police officers on January 6th. Senate Minority Leader Chuck Schumer remains wary of the president's word and says protections need to be placed in legislation.
20: Senate Democrats will push legislation to ban this slush fund and ensure no president can ever do this again.
19: On Capitol Hill, Mitchell Miller, WTOP News.
9: The president is facing a series of setbacks, from court rulings to complications with plans tied to the nation's 250th anniversary celebrations.
21: Between golf outings this weekend, President Trump fired off a social media broadside, attacking one judge who ruled his name be pulled off the Kennedy Center and another who ordered a stop to the above-ground White House ballroom construction. The president also targeted musical acts who have pulled out of Freedom 250 celebrations, calling them overpriced singers and floating a MAGA rally as a replacement, even though Interior Secretary Doug Burgum insisted the events would be politically neutral.
22: Some musicians want to play music for everybody, and some musicians seem to have segmented their audiences. But this is Freedom 250, and the celebration of the 250 is a nonpartisan event.
21: The administration is also proposing a $250 bill with the president's image. Democrats point out federal law prohibits putting any living person on U.S. currency.
9: That's CBS News correspondent Olivia Gazes. Montgomery County's executive has signed bills into law that county leaders say are needed to protect the immigrant community around here. WTOP's Kate Ryan.
23: One of the bills signed into law by Montgomery County Executive Mark Elrich is called the Values Act.
24: It prohibits the use of county-owned parking lots and properties as staging areas or processing locations for civil immigration enforcement, and it creates a public reporting mechanism for violations.
23: The bill was a centerpiece of legislation designed to reassure the county's immigrant community as ICE operations increased across the country and in the region. County Council President Natalie Fanny Gonzalez, who led the passage of the Trust Act, said the legislation had the support of the county's law enforcement community.
25: Because they understand that in order for the police to do their job, people need to feel safe and trust police officers.
23: Kate Ryan, WTOP News.
9: Prince George's County Executive Aisha Braveboy is naming her choice for the next school superintendent, and it is a familiar name. The nomination comes about a year after former Superintendent Millard House stepped down after a vote of no confidence from the teachers' union there. The Board of Education still has to sign off before Braveboy's pick becomes official. More details from WTOP's Alan Etter.
26: I stand before you to announce my selection and nomination of Dr. Sean Joseph.
27: I accept this responsibility with total humility and gratitude.
28: Sean Joseph's name might sound familiar. He's been the interim school superintendent for almost a year and was deputy superintendent for 2 years. He's been an assistant professor at Howard University, but he began his career as a classroom teacher in Montgomery County. He became visibly emotional in accepting this challenge in Prince George's County.
27: You know, as I've been reunited with Prince George's County Public Schools, you know, something has been reignited.
28: All right. Joseph said he realizes the real financial challenges ahead and says he'll face them with honesty, discipline, transparency, and unity. In Largo, Alan Etter, WTOP News.
9: A judge has ruled the public will be allowed into a key hearing for the man accused of killing Charlie Kirk. The preliminary hearing for Tyler Robinson is set for early July, when prosecutors will present evidence to determine whether the case moves to trial. Defense attorneys had asked to limit access to that, citing concerns about media coverage, but the judge denied that request, keeping the proceedings open for everybody to see. Prosecutors say they plan to introduce surveillance video, forensic evidence, and alleged messages from Robinson tying him directly to the shooting. Robinson is charged with aggravated murder and could face the death penalty if he's convicted.
29: The fact that we all are going to be able to see this evidence, this is important. The judge clearly thinks that it's already out there. This is such a huge story. A lot of people are paying attention, and there's quite a bit of information that has already dripped out. The Robinson text messages to his roommate, for example, that was read to us for those of us who were covering that horrible day when we all watched Charlie Kirk die from that gunshot. We heard those text messages. So the judge is saying, well, I don't think that a jury pool is actually going to be tainted by having this public, because there are other ways that we can protect the jury pool. We can ask questions. Given what's out in the public domain, will you be fair? And that's really important. It's giving a lot of credit to the citizens that will potentially sit on that 12-person jury when that trial does start.
9: That's CBS News crime reporter Anna Schechter. A big move in the AI industry as the company behind Claude takes a step toward going public. Anthropic has confidentially filed for an initial public offering, potentially joining other high-profile firms expected to hit Wall Street this year, like OpenAI and SpaceX. Here's CBS's Chanel Call.
29: This is a blockbuster announcement coming from Anthropic, of course, the company behind the chatbot Claude, announcing they're going public, filing this confidential request for an IPO today. Now, the number of shares and the price per share, that has not been disclosed at this point, but we know that this comes after some aggressive growth. Anthropic has seen an explosive year, and they're going to be part of a trio of high-profile companies going public this year. We know that rocket companies SpaceX, founded by Elon Musk, and OpenAI, which is a huge rival of Anthropic, and also the company behind ChatGPT, they're also planning to go public in just the next couple of weeks. And experts say this could really create a tsunami of wealth, not just in the investment sector and for employees, but also in the nonprofit sector, because both OpenAI and Anthropic have said they're going to put a large part of their shares towards charity. So we'll have to see how that impacts the philanthropic world as well. With this particular filing, though, with Anthropic filing, we're understanding that the public offering could actually happen as soon as this fall. So it will take a couple of months to learn more about the financials behind this.
9: That's CBS News correspondent Chanel Call. It's 10:38. Traffic and weather. Rich Hunter's in the traffic center.
15: All right, Nick, if you're traveling on southbound 395, again, you're in delays. The work zone begins right near Glebe Road, extends to a point beyond King Street towards Seminary Road. Single file to the right will get you by this evening. Then if you're traveling on 95 southbound in Virginia, you're in good shape between the Beltway and Fredericksburg so far. Southbound George Washington Parkway near Key Bridge, single right lane gets you by. In Maryland, that's where some of the busiest stuff is. Southbound I-95, as you pass the interchange for I-195, the exit for BWI Thurgood Marshall, down to a single left lane through that work zone. You've got the paving on southbound US 29 between Maryland 200 and Stewart Lane. Single file left gets you by there. Now, if you're traveling on New Hampshire Avenue in both directions near Powder Mill Road, down to a single right lane each way as a result of that work, add a loop of the Beltway in Prince George's County as you approach and pass over top of 450 Annapolis Road. Works on blocks a single right lane. Then you're jammed on the Attaloop, leaving River Road headed across the American Legion Bridge with the works on headed into Virginia as you down to a single lane to the left. 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Rise above battlefield uncertainty with situational awareness. Command the mission with clarity for warriors at the edge. Ultra INC, powering decision. I'm Rich Hunter, your next update in about 10 minutes.
9: 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Here's 7 News First Alert meteorologist Steve Rudin.
0: Evening forecast looks just fine. We'll see temperatures fall from the 70s into the 60s and by overnight into the 50s. Can't rule out a chance for a stray shower, especially west of D.C. along the I-81 corridor. The metro area should stay totally dry. Now, as we head into the day tomorrow, 73 to 78, a good-looking day. Lots of sunshine is back on Wednesday, 82 to 87 degrees, and warmer yet on Thursday. We're in the upper 80s to lower 90s. I'm 7 News meteorologist Steve Rudin in the First Alert Weather Center.
9: Low 60s tonight. It's 63 degrees in the nation's capital. Money news with John Warduck.
1: You could soon be able to buy a thin laptop that relies on AI. NVIDIA has unveiled the first personal laptops designed for artificial intelligence. The chipmaker says the new PCs will weigh less than 3 pounds and will measure only a half inch thick. NVIDIA plans to work with a half dozen laptop makers, including Dell, HP, and Lenovo. Fairfax Now reports apartment rents fell across Fairfax County last month when compared to this time last year. According to data from Apartment List, the Annandale area saw the biggest year-over-year drop, falling almost 6%. Stocks kicked off the month of June, where they left off in May with gains. The Dow Jones Industrial Average rose 46 points on Monday. The S&P 500 added 19. The NASDAQ was up 114 points. John Werdock, WTOP News.
2: 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So do our enemies. We sharpen our edge to move faster, see further, every day, because the stakes could not be higher. Leidos, outsmart, outdo.
9: A movie that came out of nowhere is taking the box office by storm. The new horror film Back Rooms, directed by a 20-year-old, Kane Parsons, pulled in more than $81 million in its opening weekend. It's based on a viral internet concept about a haunting, endless maze of empty rooms. ABC News tech reporter Mike Dubusky takes a closer look at how it was made.
3: This was a real command of Blender, which is a free-to-use CGI software that Kane Parsons used. He started by uploading this couple-second-long clip to his Instagram, which got some traction. It plays on this backrooms concept, this endless expanse of backroom hallways that have these buzzing fluorescent lights. It's a very specific vibe, and I think his command of that vibe was what people responded to. He's not the only person to play in this space, but he really did have this very specific command of that particular craft, and obviously that really worked out for him. This is an example of a new wisdom that studios can approach when it comes to making movies. This idea that maybe they don't have to rely on existing IP like Star Wars or Lord of the Rings, they can go to this kind of newer online horror world and pull some people, make movies for not a ton of money, like $10 million in the case of the Backrooms, and then see huge profits if they end up hitting.
9: That's ABC's Mike Dubusky.
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9: It's 10:45. I'm Nick Iannelli. Thanks for being with us. The Pentagon is turning to an unlikely group of companies in a race to build the next generation of military drones. Startups, including one built by a former drone racing champion and another that once tracked golf course conditions, are competing for a share of more than $1 billion in defense contracts now. The effort comes as military leaders look to catch up, pointing to conflicts in places like Ukraine and the Middle East that have shown the impact of small, inexpensive drones on the battlefield. We talked with Washington Post reporter Ian Duncan about why the Pentagon is putting so much urgency behind those low-cost drones.
6: The war in Ukraine really kind of showed what these systems are capable of. The Ukrainians really out of necessity started experimenting with these very cheap drones that use technology that before was more associated with racing, and realized it was a kind of way of basically delivering bombs very quickly and precisely across the battlefield. And they've just put them to such great use that the rest of the world and the leaders at the Pentagon are kind of sitting up and taking notice. And shooting down one of these things can be really expensive using conventional systems. And so there's sort of a cost imperative that's driving what the Pentagon is doing here.
9: How far behind would you say the United States is in this? As you say, the U.S. would normally pay millions of dollars for big missiles or something like that. But if you can do the same thing with small drones like other countries are doing, then why not?
6: Yeah, so the military does have some systems. They've kind of reverse engineered some of the systems that foreign countries have developed. But, you know, Ukraine is building millions of these things. And even under the initiative that I was writing about, they're sort of talking in the scale here on the order of hundreds of thousands. So definitely nowhere near what the scale of what's happening in Ukraine.
9: So let's talk about how the government is planning on doing this. This competition is bringing in startups and other unconventional organizations to build these drones. How big of a shift is that from the military's traditional contractors?
6: Yeah, it's definitely different. It was quite striking when I sort of started looking into who are some of these companies. And, you know, some of them do have a track record in defense, but a lot of them have really kind of pivoted into this from other drone businesses once the war in Ukraine started and they started to see an opportunity. And so the way the Pentagon is doing this is it's kind of like almost this like reality TV competition where they're inviting in a few dozen companies at a time to go sort of head to head in these test missions with real military pilots. And then they get scored and graded, and there's kind of like a public leaderboard that people can follow along to see like who's up and who's down and who's delivered drones under these contracts. And it's all moving incredibly quickly as well. And that's the other key thing for the Pentagon is they don't want to hang around and waste time.
9: So Ian, how would you say this whole system is changing the way wars are fought across the world?
6: I mean, clearly in Ukraine, this is sort of a huge facet of that conflict now. One of the kind of notes of caution, I would say, that I heard in reporting this story was, you know, Ukraine is a very specific conflict. It's two countries that border one another, locked in this fairly sort of slow-moving, almost stalemate. The US is much more likely to be fighting a long way from its own borders, has, you know, a huge air force still that is very capable, has artillery. And so what we might see in other conflicts might not look exactly like what we're seeing in Ukraine. But I think the current leadership at the Pentagon is pretty convinced that one way or another, these kinds of systems are going to play a pretty huge role in any future conflict.
9: That's Washington Post reporter Ian Duncan. Traffic and weather. Rich Hunter's in the traffic center.
15: All right, if you're traveling in Maryland on the Beltway, first on the outer loop as you approach and pass 450 Annapolis Road. Bridge deck work this time on the outer loop. Single right lane closed. Three lanes to left get you by. No delay currently. But then you hit the big work zone on the outer loop, beginning before the American Legion Bridge and extending all the way into Virginia through Georgetown Pike. You get by the work zone, single file to left. Keep in mind the exits to both the GW Parkway and Georgetown Pike should be closed as part of this work zone, as is the on-ramps from both the GW Parkway and Georgetown Pike to join the outer loop of the Beltway. Looks like the express lanes, if you're coming off the George Washington Parkway, will allow you to get onto the express lanes as a result of not being able to use the regular lanes. Now, if you're traveling in Virginia, 395 South, as you head south of Glebe Road toward King Street, single right lane through the construction tonight. George Washington Parkway southbound near Key Bridge, single right lane gets you by. In Maryland, southbound I-95, as you head south of exit 47 for I-195, the exit for BWI Thurgood Marshall, single left lane gets you past the work zone there. 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I'm Rich Hunter, your next update in about 10 minutes.
9: Over to 7 News First Alert meteorologist Steve Rudin.
0: Mostly to partly cloudy skies this evening, but very comfortable temperatures and low humidity will hold in the 70s early on before dropping into the 50s overnight. Now, there is a chance for a stray shower west of D.C., but I don't believe it's going to impact the metro area. Temperatures tomorrow comfortable again, 73 to 78 degrees, but we start to warm things up for the middle of the week. We're in the mid-80s on Wednesday with mostly sunny skies, sunshine, upper 80s to lower 90s on Thursday, and lower 90s likely by Friday. I'm 7 News meteorologist Steve Rudin in the First Alert Weather Center.
9: Low 60s tonight, 63 degrees in the nation's capital. 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
20: It was a tough finish for the Nationals.
21: So he had a drive, deep right center. Back goes Wood to the warning track, looking up, and there it goes. Another home run for the Marlins against Henry here in the ninth. That makes it 7-3. Stowers with a 2-run shot, his 4th of the year. And the Marlins have busted it open with 2 long balls.
20: Dave Jagler on 1500 AM with the call of Miami's 6th unanswered run in what ended up the final score of the series opener at Nats Park. A loss credited to Richard Lovelady for giving up the bulk of the 3-run 6th inning. Cade Cavalli struck out 6 in 5 innings of 5-hit 2-run ball for no decision. Jacob Young a home run in defeat. So Miles Michaelis, the scheduled starter, for the 6:45 first pitch at Nats Park. At the French Open, Francis Tiafoe won 5-set marathon too many, apparently. His record time 3rd straight 5-setter resulted in a loss to Matteo Arnaldi after blowing the 4th set of a match that lasted nearly 5.5 hours, with Tiafoe's friend and perhaps soon-to-be wizard, A.J. DeBonta, in attendance about 3 weeks before the NBA draft. Speaking of the NBA, the breaking and sad news, Hall of Fame coach Rick Adelman has died. His 1,042 career wins are 10th on the all-time coaching list. He led Portland to a pair of NBA Finals appearances in the early 90s and coached the Sacramento Kings during their best seasons. Rick Adelman was 79. Rob Woodfork, WTOP Sports.
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9: 10:58, traffic and weather. Rich Hunter's in the traffic center.
15: All right, top traffic issues right now, Nick. Outer loop of the Beltway as you head across the American Legion Bridge into Virginia to a point beyond Georgetown Pike, single file left past the work zone. Southbound 395 as you head south of Glebe Road down toward King Street. Single right lane gets you by. Very slow there as well. And southbound 95 in Maryland, south of I-195, the exit for BWI Thurgood Marshall. Single left lane through the construction. 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I'm Rich Hunter. Your next update with Robert Workman in about 10 minutes.
9: Over to 7 News First Alert meteorologist Steve Rudin.
0: Clouds are going to win out at least during the early evening, but the metro area will stay dry. Can't rule out a chance for a stray shower, mainly west of D.C. along the I-81 corridor. Even if anything does develop, it's not going to last very long, and it's definitely not going to amount to a whole lot. Temperatures will drop into the 50s overnight into very early tomorrow morning. Tuesday brings us lots of sunshine and very comfortable temperatures, 73 to 78. Degrees. It's not going to feel very humid, but humidity will be on the rise moving into Wednesday. We're in the 80s, and you're going to feel that stickiness factor return even more so on Thursday, upper 80s to lower 90s. Now by Friday, temperatures around 88 to 93 degrees in the weekend. Better chance for showers and a few thunderstorms both Saturday and Sunday. We'll keep you updated over the coming days. I'm 7 News meteorologist Steve Rudin in the First Alert Weather Center.
9: Comfortable temperatures tonight, low 60s. It's 62 degrees at BWI Marshall, 65 at Reagan National Airport, and 62 outside WTOP studios.
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9: Good evening. I'm Nick Ionelli. It's 11 o'clock.
23: From ABC News, I'm Chuck Sievertson. Getting heated with four-letter words and accusations, a phone call between President Trump and Israeli Prime Minister Benjamin Netanyahu today, according to sources familiar with it, to ABC News. They say Trump called Netanyahu ungrateful and crazy, saying his escalation of war in Lebanon could wreck the Iran-U.S. talks. ABC News White House correspondent Karen Travers.
24: We haven't heard from the Iranians anything to indicate that things are back on. And really, even the on-off, what is happening, the substance is still very complicated. There are still significant sticking points that have to be reworked. And the president had sent changes back to Iran that so far they have not addressed or weighed in on.
23: It will obey a federal judge's ruling temporarily freezing the Trump administration's $1.8 billion funds, says the Justice Department. Funds set up for people claiming injuries from the Biden years. Tax dollars would potentially go to January 6th rioters who attacked police officers. Texas Senator John Cornyn.
25: Was this a miscalculation of the president?
26: Yes, I guess I'd call it that.
23: Among Democrats, Arizona Senator Mark Kelly.
27: This thing's a disgrace. Let's call this what it is. This is corruption in broad daylight.
23: A police officer fired after being caught on a doorbell camera repeatedly punching a woman during an arrest now faces an assault charge in Shelby, North Carolina. The woman's family says she is Sherry Moore. The officer, Carson Hyder. ABC News Chief Justice Correspondent Pierre Thomas.
4: Moore's family says her nose was broken in the incident on Friday. On Saturday, Officer Hyder, who is 22 years old, was fired. Hyder turned himself in to face an assault charge of his own. Court records show that Moore was involved in a previous incident with Hyder last year, pleading guilty to charges of resisting arrest. Moore's family says she is homeless and suffers from mental health issues.
23: You're listening to ABC News.
9: It's 11:02 on Monday, June 1st, 62 degrees, cloudy tonight, cool, lows in the 50s, tomorrow nice, sunny, highs in the 70s. Good evening, I'm Nick Iannelli. The driver in last week's deadly bus crash on I-95 in Stafford County is now facing more criminal charges. Jing Dong was already charged with 2 counts of involuntary manslaughter, and now 3 additional counts of involuntary manslaughter have been added, along with a count of reckless driving. Investigators believe the bus was traveling at a high rate of speed and failed to slow down as traffic backed up near a work zone, triggering a chain reaction crash involving multiple vehicles. It was devastating. It left 5 people dead and more than 40 injured. We talked about the latest developments with reporter Rebecca Turco with our partners at 7 News. So we don't know yet if the driver slowed down at all as he approached that work zone.
5: One of the investigators actually said that it seems clear that if there was any braking, it wasn't that much, just based on the speed and severity of the collision. But they did say that it's too early yet to know what was happening on board the vehicle.
9: And you've learned more about the driver and his history behind the wheel.
5: Yeah, we know from court records out of Maryland that he was pulled over not even 3 months ago. State police say in Maryland that he was also driving a coach bus at that time and that there were passengers on that bus at the time. Apparently, he was cited for going 72 in a 50-mile-per-hour zone. He is at least accused of doing that before. It's really a question of how much was speed a factor in this case, whether or not there was braking applied. That's certainly something that the NTSB is working to get to the bottom of, and Virginia State Police as well.
9: What's interesting about this, Rebecca, is that there are so many unanswered questions, yet these criminal charges have already been filed. So the investigators must believe that they're on to enough evidence here that he was obviously not driving according to the speed limit or whatever, because otherwise, why would these criminal charges be coming so quickly after the crash?
5: And there is a good deal of evidence that investigators may have that they just haven't released publicly yet. That is a good point of they wouldn't willy-nilly just throw these charges out if they didn't have reason to believe that his actions contributed to the crash. So we know at least preliminarily state police are saying that he failed to slow down heading into that work zone. What we don't know at this point is just how fast the driver was going and how much of an impact really that made in the rest of the unfortunate chain reaction. So we're learning more, but as we learn more, there's still questions that are popping up that investigators are working to get to the bottom of. And there could be a good deal of information that hasn't been released publicly yet, especially as it relates to state police. As they work on their investigation, the law enforcement side of this. And then, of course, NTSB is focusing on the safety end.
9: So what other pieces of evidence do investigators say they're looking for right now? They obviously have a certain narrative and they have pieces of evidence, but what else are they looking for?
5: Well, state police hasn't been, I'll say, forthcoming as it relates to what they're looking for. But we know from NTSB, they're looking at highway factors like lighting. They're looking at potential mechanical factors, potential human factors. They're working to collect details about road conditions at the time. So they're looking into a little bit of everything as they work to get to the bottom of exactly how all of this happened, because their focus is making sure that something like this doesn't happen again. On state police's end, we know that accident reconstruction teams, obviously, anytime you have a deadly crash, they'll spend a lengthy amount of time afterward to try and figure out what led to all of this. So we know that investigators on that end are probably combing through the evidence that they collected from the crash scene. And we know from the Commonwealth's Attorney's Office that additional charges could be pending. We know additional charges were added today. So all of this, as they collect more and more evidence, if any of that evidence points toward the bus driver, they're going to work to continue to add on those charges.
9: All right, Rebecca, thank you so much for your time. We appreciate it.
5: Thank you, Nick.
9: That's reporter Rebecca Turco with our partners at 7 News. The final civil trial tied to the Key Bridge collapse in Baltimore is on hold. The judge has paused the case, ordering both sides to explain why the remaining economic loss claims should move forward. Baltimore City, Baltimore County, and local businesses are suing the owners and operators of the cargo ship Dolly, which crashed into the bridge in March of 2024. Most other cases, including those brought by the state of Maryland, have been settled already.
6: Everyone knew that there were going to be a lot of settlements in the week leading up to trial, and that there was a possibility that everyone could settle and the case could end before trial. So that was a possibility, but the way that this played out was a little bit unusual. Almost everyone settled, but the few remaining claims that did not settle basically now have a couple of weeks to hash out whether their claims are legally viable before the judge will decide whether they go to trial. So it's legally complicated. It was a little bit unexpected the way it went down. We were hoping to hear opening statements, and instead we got another delay.
9: That's reporter Maddie O'Neill, who's covering the story for The Banner.
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9: 1108, traffic and weather. Robert Workman's in the traffic center.
10: Slow going on the outer loop of the Beltway, beginning near River Road as you head down towards the American Legion Bridge. Along the way, you'll start to see the construction barrels taking away the right and then the center lanes as you head down across the river and pretty much all the way down now to the Georgetown Pike. So just the one left lane open through there. That's probably an extra 15 or 20 minutes on your right. Inner loop, currently your lanes are open. They are doing some ramp work, though, on the inner loop at the Dulles Toll Road, also at 193 and at the George Washington Parkway. Southbound 395, only a single right lane gets by the work zone from Glebe Road down past King Street towards Seminary Road. 95 looks okay, low from Springfield headed down Woodbridge. 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I'm Robert Workman, your next traffic report in 10 minutes.
9: Over to 7 News First Alert meteorologist Steve Rudin.
0: Pleasant conditions continue as we head through the evening. Temperatures will hold in the 70s early on before dropping into the 60s. Eventually, we're in the 50s by early tomorrow morning. Now, tomorrow's going to be a beautiful day. It's not going to be terribly windy, 73 to 78, but we'll have a north breeze at around 5 to 15 miles per hour. Wednesday brings us warmer temperatures and lots of sunshine, 82 to 87 degrees. Upper 80s to lower 90s on Thursday. And by Friday, we're in the upper 80s to lower 90s for most neighborhoods again. I'm 7 News meteorologist Steve Rudin in the First Alert Weather Center.
9: Temperatures down into the 60s. It's 62 in Silver Spring, 64 at Fort Belvoir, and 62 degrees outside of our studios. 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
11: Arlington remains one of the most expensive apartment rental markets in the area and in the nation. Arlington now reports the median rental rate was just over $2,600 last month. That's down 1.4% year over year, but it's still the fifth most expensive in the country. The other expensive locations are all in California. Bechtel continues to grow its headquarters in Reston. The Washington Business Journal says the engineering company is adding even more space in Reston Town Center. And did you get sticker shock recently when you took your pet to the vet? Bank of America found prices for vet services rose almost 6% in April compared to the same time last year. On Wall Street Monday, the Dow Jones Industrial Average up 46 points. The S&P 500 added 19. The NASDAQ climbed 114 points. John Wardock, WTOP News.
12: 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Our mission-ready AI turns early intelligence into action so our troops move first and keep the advantage. Leidos, outsmart, outdo.
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9: It's 11:12. I'm Nick Iannelli. Thanks for being with us. We're following developing news here in Washington involving the president's so-called anti-weaponization fund designed to compensate people who say they were mistreated by the government. The Trump administration is now backing away from the plan. WTOP Capitol Hill correspondent Mitchell Miller.
8: The biggest factor is that the president's fellow Republicans are highly critical of the fund. House Speaker Mike Johnson went to the White House today and the fund was among the topics of discussion. Republicans have made it clear they were strongly opposed to the possibility the fund could provide money for those convicted of attacking police officers here at the Capitol on January 6th. And the other big factor involves the courts. A federal judge in Virginia last week temporarily blocked establishment of the fund amid lots of legal questions. But the Justice Department today issued a statement saying it disagrees with that order. Still, it will abide with the judge's decision to pause work on the fund. Senate Majority Leader John Thune told reporters today that the Senate would not be able to pass the GOP reconciliation bill. That's the legislation that would provide more than $70 billion for ICE and border enforcement. He said it wouldn't be able to move forward if they allowed this fund to go forward. And then Senate Minority Leader Chuck Schumer said he remains skeptical and says lawmakers need to take additional action.
13: If Trump and Republicans are truly abandoning this corrupt scheme, they should have zero problem banning it in law.
8: Now, there are several bills related to the payback fund that have been offered up by Democrats and Republicans. Democrats will also likely bring up amendments related to the fund, as well as the White House ballroom later this week. Congress has been widely criticized for essentially giving the president a blank check to do whatever he wants, often going to the executive order. But these are some of the first signs that Republicans are pushing back, specifically related to this fund, which some GOP members themselves have called a slush fund. Some clearly felt that providing money to January 6th rioters was a bridge too far for them. As for the Kennedy Center, the legal ruling was actually in response to a Democratic lawmaker's lawsuit. We'll have to see how Republicans vote later this week on a House War Powers resolution on Iran. On Capitol Hill, Mitchell Miller, WTOP News.
9: A shakeup at the Great American State Fair here in D.C. after several artists pulled out of the event saying they were misled about its nature and concerned that it was too political. In response, President Trump says he's shifting gears, planning to headline an opening ceremony instead and possibly hold a political rally. ABC News senior White House correspondent Selena Wang.
24: The majority of musicians slated for the Freedom 250 State Fair, a Trump-backed event, are now pulling out. Several of the artists said they weren't filled in on the event. They were misled about the nature of it. One of them even said they were surprised to see their name on the list. Those who are ditching the event include Martina McBride, Brett Michaels, Young MC, and the Commodores. Trump is now saying that he'll step in, announcing a rally on the National Mall on June 24th to replace the concerts. But the state fair was supposed to last 16 days, showcasing days of attractions like exhibitions, movie screenings, and a Ferris wheel in addition to the concerts. The president then floated the idea of replacing the entire event with a Make America Great rally instead. He said to do that instead of, quote, having overpriced singers who nobody wants to hear, whose music is boring, and yet who do nothing but complain. And it comes after the president is facing yet another setback in the performing arts. The president is furious over a federal judge ruling that the president's name needs to be removed from the Kennedy Center within 2 weeks.
9: That's ABC's Selena Wang. Montgomery County Council members are weighing in on new laws that place limits on how ICE enforcement can operate in the county. Details on that from WTOP's Kate Ryan.
14: A total of four bills designed to limit how immigration enforcement can be carried out in Montgomery County have been signed into law. Councilmember Evan Glass sponsored the ICE Out Act, barring the county from issuing building permits to privately owned detention centers.
17: We proactively stood up and said, we will not let that happen here.
14: Councilmember Will Jawando on the Unmask ICE Act that bars law enforcement, with some exceptions, from wearing masks.
18: We are going to fight with every tool we have. If we've got to go to court, we'll go to court. Because this community, our residents, are worth fighting for.
14: Jawando's referring to the potential for lawsuits regarding whether a local government can regulate federal agency operations or protocols. Glass and Juwando are both running for Montgomery County Executive. Kate Ryan, WTOP News.
9: A new nominee is on the table to lead Prince George's County Public Schools. It comes nearly a year after former Superintendent Millard House stepped down following a vote of no confidence from the teachers union. WTOP's Alan Etter tells us the Board of Education will now take up the nomination.
1: In a press conference here at the Wayne Curry Executive Office Building, County Executive Aisha Braveboy, flanked by education leaders and advocates in the county, announced her nomination of Dr. Sean Joseph as the new superintendent of public schools. Now, if Joseph's name sounds familiar, it's because for almost the last year, he's been the interim superintendent and was deputy superintendent from 2014 to 2016.
2: We must build a system where excellence is not available by chance, but delivered by design.
1: Moved to tears at times, Joseph said he's well aware the county faces financial challenges, but he vows to face each one head on with honesty and transparency.
2: So that's the work before us now. And ultimately, the true strength of a school system is revealed in how we show up for one child at a time.
1: In Largo, Alan Etter, WTOP News.
23: ABC News, I'm Chuck Sievertson. A heated phone call between President Trump and Israeli Prime Minister Netanyahu today included four-letter words and Trump calling Netanyahu ungrateful and crazy, saying his escalation of war in Lebanon could wreck the Iran-U.S. talks. And according to sources

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1: Slow going on the Montgomery County Beltway outer loop south of River Road into the work zone that starts before the Clara Barton Parkway, right in center lanes blocked, eventually just one left lane open. And that work zone continues down past the Georgetown Pike. On the inner loop, your through lanes are open out of Tyson's. I still see ramp work at the Georgetown Pike, both on and off ramps there as you head up towards the American Legion Bridge. Keeping with the Beltway over through Bethesda and Silver Spring, looks like you're okay. No issues reported on northbound 270. There's road work on New Hampshire Avenue in both directions between the Beltway and Lockwood Drive. Stay to the right. And they're working southbound on 29 coming down towards White Oak. It looks like just one left lane is going to get through there overnight. We're brought to you by Wolf Trap. 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Tickets on sale now at wolftrap.org. I'm Robert Workman. Your next traffic report in 10 minutes.
2: To the forecast and 7 News, First Alert meteorologist Steve Rudin.
3: Evening forecast looks just fine. We'll see temperatures fall from the 70s into the 60s and by overnight into the 50s. Can't rule out a chance for a stray shower, especially west of D.C. along the I-81 corridor. The metro area should stay totally dry. Now, as we head into the day tomorrow, 73 to 78, a good-looking day. Lots of sunshine is back on Wednesday, 82 to 87 degrees, and warmer yet on Thursday. We're in the upper 80s to lower 90s. I'm 7 News meteorologist Steve Rudin in the First Alert Weather Center.
2: Temperatures in the low 60s. It's 62 degrees in the nation's capital. 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There was a dedication ceremony tonight in Old Town Alexandria honoring the victims of last year's deadly mid-air crash near Reagan National that killed 67 people. A military helicopter and an American Airlines jet crashed into each other over the Potomac. Alexandria Mayor Aliyah Gaskins.
4: For more than a year, we have been working with the families to design a special space that would be dedicated in perpetuity to their loved ones. And so this memorial along our waterfront will be permanently maintained by the city of Alexandria.
2: Gaskins says she, the city council, and Virginia Congressman Don Beyer worked together to create that memorial in Rivergate City Park. It's 1121.
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6: The Nationals offense scored early, but not often.
7: Swung on, a line drive to the left field line. It's down for the base hit. Wood scores. Meade's trying for second. The throw and the tag. He's going to be out. It's going to end the inning. Trying to stretch the single into the double. And the throw for the left fielder, Stowers, on target to Edwards, who puts the tag on him to end the inning.
6: And Charlie Slows on 1500 AM. They would not score over the final six innings of a 7-3 loss to a Marlins team that had lost their previous five games, as Stowers would later hit one of the two insurance home runs in the ninth inning for Miami. Richard Lovelady gave up two of the three runs in the sixth to earn the loss after Cade Cavalli overcame a three-walk first inning to toss six strikeouts in five frames. Local product Francis Tiafo played the longest match of his career, a 5-hour, 26-minute marathon, and tied a French Open record by playing his third straight five-set match. He won't break that record because Matteo Arnaldi came back to win it and advanced to the quarterfinals, marking the first time in the Open era we'll see three Italian men in the quarterfinals of a major. Two blockbuster NFL trades came on the key June 1st date. The Browns made Myles Garrett the first defensive player of the year since 1997 to change teams the next season, dealing him to the LA Rams in exchange for fellow Pro Bowl edge Jared Verse and a trio of draft picks, including a first rounder next year. And as expected, the Eagles send A.J. Brown to the Patriots to reunite with Mike Vrabel, the coach who drafted him in Tennessee. Rob Woodfork, WTOP Sports.
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4: 11:28, traffic and weather. Robert Workman's in the traffic center.
11: Looking good downtown across the Anacostia and Potomac River bridges. Prince George's County, Outer Loop Road work north of 450. Annapolis Road is in the right lane. Looks like they're also working westbound on Route 50 as you come in from Davidsonville Road towards Bowie. That's in the right and the center lanes. But from 197 to the Beltway, you're in good shape. I'm Robert Workman, your next traffic report in 10 minutes.
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13: A retreat from the Trump administration on the so-called anti-weaponization fund to reward allies. I'm Mitchell Miller, today on The Hill.
12: Plus,
14: 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I'm Kate Ryan.
12: Check that forecast now with Steve.
15: Evening forecast looks just fine. We'll see temperatures fall from the 70s into the 60s and by overnight into the 50s. Can't rule out a chance for a stray shower, especially west of D.C. along the I-81 corridor. The metro area should stay totally dry. Now, as we head into the day tomorrow, 73 to 78, a good-looking day. Lots of sunshine is back on Wednesday, 82 to 87 degrees and warmer yet on Thursday. We're in the upper 80s to lower 90s. I'm 7 News meteorologist Steve Rudin in the First Alert Weather Center.
12: Right now we're at 64 degrees Georgetown this Monday evening, 60 Bowie, 65 Leesburg, 61 this check outside the WTOP studios.
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12: And a good Monday evening, June 1st. Thanks for taking us along for the 11:30 report. Welcome in. Glad you're with us. I'm Dean Lane. Derek King is our producer. Among the top stories we're following this half hour on WTOP tonight. We begin with the latest on the war this morning. Iran says it is breaking off talks this week with the U.S., raising new questions this hour about efforts to end the war and reopen the Strait of Hormuz. Now, all this comes after recent U.S. and Israeli military strikes, including escalating fighting in Lebanon. President Donald Trump, for his part, now says Israel and Hezbollah have agreed, apparently, to dial back fighting after he held talks himself with Israeli Prime Minister Bibi Netanyahu. News Nation correspondent Robert Sherman reports from Qatar this morning.
20: Iran trying to take a tougher posture here against the United States, with Iranian state media claiming that Iran is prepared to walk away from these negotiations over what Iran is claiming to be ceasefire violations, both here in the Gulf, but also more pointedly, the fighting that is still taking place in Lebanon itself. This comes from Iran's foreign minister today, in which they said the ceasefire between Iran and the U.S. is unequivocally a ceasefire on all fronts, including in Lebanon. Its violation on one front is a violation of the ceasefire on all fronts. The U.S. and Israel are responsible for the consequences of any violation. This is all coming as President Trump has asked for a few more amendments to be put into motion in order to change some of the parameters to try and get towards a 60-day memorandum of understanding and a ceasefire, especially as it relates to the Strait of Hormuz. And in terms of what his red lines are, here's what he said.
21: I would rather get a deal because we can open the strait immediately upon signing. One guarantee that I have to have is that there will be no nuclear weapons. They've agreed to that. If you're going to be in a hurry, you're not going to make a good deal. And slowly but surely, we're getting, I think, what we want. And if we don't get what we want, we're going to end it a different way.
20: So there's new uncertainty as to exactly where all these negotiations go, with the president reportedly kicking this proposal back over to the Iranian side for some changes here. But then you have the state media reporting coming out saying Iran is prepared to walk away from all of this. Uncertain times.
12: On WTOP tonight, News Nation correspondent Robert Sherman. WTOP at 11:33. Now, here at home, we turn to now. Driver in last week's deadly bus crash on I-95 in Stafford County is now facing more criminal charges tonight. Jing Dong was actually already charged with two counts of involuntary manslaughter in the case. Now, three additional counts of involuntary manslaughter have been added this week, along with a count of reckless driving. Investigators in this case say they believe the bus was traveling at that time at a high rate of speed and failed to slow down at all as traffic backed up near a work zone, triggering that chain reaction crash involving multiple vehicles in that awful accident. The collision left at least five people dead, more than 40 injured, as we hear from ABC News correspondent Andrew Dimbert.
0: The driver of that deadly bus crash on I-95 in Virginia now facing criminal charges as we learn more about the victims killed. Virginia State Police charging 48-year-old Jing Dong of Staten Island with felony counts of involuntary manslaughter.
1: Multiple people jumping out of windows, multiple vehicles on fire.
0: The deadly chain reaction crash happening early Friday morning in Stafford County, Virginia. Video showing survivors climbing through windows of the smoke-filled bus as first responders raced to the scene. Investigators say the bus traveling from New York to Charlotte failed to slow down for traffic backed up near a work zone, slamming into several vehicles before overturning, killing five and injuring more than 40 others. And new details about the lives lost. Relatives say four of the victims were members of the Donsev family from Massachusetts. A mother, father, and their two children headed to a wedding in South Carolina with a car full of homemade desserts. The NTSB now trying to determine what caused the bus driver to plow into the backup, saying speed may have played a factor.
20: The driver, who was injured in the crash, remains hospitalized while in police custody. His court date will be set once he's released from the hospital. He's facing up to 20 years behind bars if convicted.
12: ABC News correspondent Andrew Dimbart tonight on WTOP, where the time is 11:35. A major reversal this week from the Trump administration. It is now backing away, apparently, from plans for that president's nearly $1.8 billion anti-weaponization fund aimed at compensating allies who they say were targeted by the Justice Department. WTOP Capitol Hill correspondent Mitchell Miller, Monday evening, today on the Hill.
13: The Justice Department has released a statement saying it will abide by a Virginia federal judge's recent ruling that temporarily blocked the fund from moving ahead, even though the administration disagrees with the decision. Many Republicans, including Senate Majority Leader John Thune, have made it clear they never liked the idea of the fund, which could potentially give payouts to January 6 rioters who attacked police. The Senate's top Democrat, Chuck Schumer, says he doesn't trust the president and still believes lawmakers need to block a fund like this with legislation.
22: If Trump and Republicans are truly abandoning this corrupt scheme, they should have zero problem banning it in law.
13: On Capitol Hill, Mitchell Miller, WTOP News.
12: Virginia Governor Abigail Spanberger signing new legislation into law this week outlining how the events of the January 6th Capitol riot should be taught in the state's public school system.
23: Pretty novel stuff. I haven't seen this in any other state. What Virginia's going to do is order its Board of Education in Richmond, the next time they come up with social studies, civics, history curriculum, to make sure they got the best textbooks and the best educational tools to ensure that they are teaching recent history accurately. And the law specifies an accurate teaching of the January 6th Capitol insurrection. Obviously, that's not happening in a vacuum. It happens amid constant whitewashing and lies about the Capitol siege from some parts of the political spectrum. Virginia wants to get ahead of that. Other states may follow.
12: On WTOP, WTOP contributor and Midas Touch Chief Washington correspondent, that's Scott McFarland there reporting. He says opponents of the legislation claim the bill pushes a left-wing agenda. Stay tuned. WTOP at 11:37, an update on traffic and weather in just 1 minute. Meantime, if you're just joining us, welcome in for the ride this Monday evening for the 11:30 report, a recap of the top stories we're following this hour for you here on WTOP.
24: ABC News, I'm Chuck Sievertson. Heated words in a phone call between President Trump and Israeli Prime Minister Netanyahu Monday, according to sources familiar with it, to ABC News. They say Trump called Netanyahu ungrateful and crazy, saying his escalation of war in Lebanon could wreck the Iran-U.S. talks. It will obey a federal judge's ruling temporarily freezing the Trump administration's $1.8 billion fund, says the Justice Department, the fund set up for people claiming injuries from the Biden years, Texas Senator John Cornyn.
25: Was this a miscalculation of the president?
2: Yes, I guess I'd call it that.
24: Police say six people were killed Monday in shootings in Muscatine, Iowa, by the same gunman who took his own life, says Police Chief Tony Keyes.
3: The preliminary investigation indicates the shooting stemmed from a domestic dispute. At this time, all victims are believed to be family members of the deceased.
24: This is ABC News.
12: It is Monday evening, June 1st. Thanks for taking the 11:30 ride with us. 11:38, the time to be exact. Welcome in. Traffic and weather on the 8s. And good evening to Robert Workman this Monday in the WTOP Traffic Center.
11: Good evening, Dean. Crash on the shoulder now. Inner loop of the Beltway near Ritchie Marlboro Road. Heading through Prince George's County. You might see some flashing lights there. Outer loop, there's road work up at 450 Annapolis Road. That's in the right lane. Rest of the trip around the outer loop through College Park and into Silver Spring is okay, but it's going to slow for you south of River Road into the work zone that blocks three lanes again this evening. Right and center lanes blocked as you approach the Clara Barton Parkway. Continue across the American Legion Bridge. Past the Georgetown Bike. I think they're going to end up down at the Dulles Toll Road with just the one left lane open through there during the overnight hours. Interloop, your lanes are open. They are doing some work on the on and off ramps at the Georgetown Pike. Crash cleanup in South Riding, Loudoun County Parkway, in fact, south of Route 50 near Tall Cedars Parkway. Follow police direction. I'm Robert Workman, your next traffic report in 10 minutes.
12: 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Here now, 7 News First Alert. Chief Meteorologist, actually it's First Alert Meteorologist, Steve Rudin with a look at that forecast. It's nice out tonight, folks.
15: Mostly to partly cloudy skies this evening, but very comfortable temperatures and low humidity will hold in the 70s early on before dropping into the 50s overnight. Now, there is a chance for a stray shower west of D.C., but I don't believe it's going to impact the metro area. Temperatures tomorrow, comfortable again, 73 to 78 degrees, but we start to warm things up for the middle of the week. We're in the mid-80s on Wednesday with mostly sunny skies, sunshine, upper 80s to lower 90s on Thursday, and lower 90s likely by Friday. I'm 7 News meteorologist Steve Rudin in the First Alert Weather Center.
12: We're at 61 degrees in Rockville. It is 65 this evening in Ashburn Monday night, 63 Fort Washington, 61 outside the WTLP studios. Where the time now is 4:40. That would be 11:40. I don't know where I got that from. We bring you money news at 10 and 40 on WTLP. Take it away, John.
5: Hilton is launching a new chain of hotels. The McLean Company is calling the chain Undergraduate by Hilton. The chain will eventually have more than 400 locations, mostly in college towns. And Hilton plans to give the hotels a college vibe, right down to the small fridges you might find in a college dorm room. Bethesda Co-op has closed after a half century in business. The neighborhood store in the Cabin John area closed its doors for good Sunday. Stocks started June with gains as the major three averages all notched record closing highs. The Dow up 46 points on Monday, the S&P adding 19, the Nasdaq climbing 114. And consumers are looking to trim their grocery bills these days, and they're going to low-price retailers like Dollar General. That company could have more to say about consumers on Tuesday when it cracks open its books. John Werdock, WTOP News.
12: Overseas this 11 p.m. hour, Asian stocks are mixed, mainly lower this check. The Shanghai right now down by almost 6 points. The Nikkei is down by 1,101 points. The Hang Seng, the exception, up by almost 240 points tonight.
19: When there's a breaking story in the DMV.
18: In the district, Kate Ryan, WTOP News. Of course we're going to cover it.
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19: News happens here.
12: Word tonight that the first operational cross-border tunnel to be discovered since 2022 has apparently been uncovered recently in San Francisco, out west San Diego. That would be not San Francisco, San Diego, coming directly in from Mexico, we're told.
2: The tunnel, which Mexican authorities initially said was almost 900 feet long, U.S. authorities say is actually almost 2,000 feet long and 55 feet deep, stretching from Tijuana into a fake retail store in San Diego. Four alleged cartel members who were followed, federal agents say, taking drugs out of the tunnel have been arrested. Kevin Murphy with Homeland Security Investigations.
4: This was a sophisticated tunnel that had lighting, ventilation, an electric rail system, wood shoring, and multiple staircases.
2: He says around $45 million worth of cocaine was seized involving the tunnel. Alex Stone, ABC News.
12: Five American cruise ship passengers quarantined for exposure to the Hanta virus have left a Nebraska medical facility this week.
8: That leaves 13 U.S. travelers who were on board the MV Hondius cruise ship traveling in the South Atlantic Ocean who remain at the University of Nebraska Medical Center. A hospital spokesperson said none of the American passengers have shown hantavirus symptoms, which can take from 21 to 42 days to develop. The disease is usually spread when people breathe in residue from contaminated rodent droppings. But this version, the Andes virus, can in rare cases be transmitted person to person. The World Health Organization said the three deaths on board the MV Hondius were linked to the outbreak.
6: Why'd I go to the doctor? 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
12: And a good Monday evening, June 1st. Welcome in for the ride. Glad you're with us for the 1130 report. I'm Dean Lane. Time now is 1145 on WTOP this Monday evening.
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19: News happens here.
12: It was over the weekend. People all over the Northeast, you may have heard about this, called news outlets to ask the question, what was that noise? ABC Start Here host Brad Milkey takes a closer look for us tonight, this Monday evening.
9: In recent days, one question has dominated discussion in multiple East Coast states. What on earth was that noise? That was the sound in South Carolina last week when a big thunderous boom rang out. This wasn't just heard in one neighborhood. This shook entire towns. It wasn't thunder. The U.S. Geological Survey said it wasn't an earthquake. Emergency services had heard nothing about any explosions. So what was it? Well, then this weekend in Massachusetts, another window-rattling racket.
10: We heard a massive bang. Like, I was in the kitchen, and it was just like, boom.
9: This is from our Boston affiliate, WCVB. In fact, friend of the pod, Ariel Metropolis, former ABC News journalist who works there now, described just how violent it felt.
25: We heard it ourselves as we were driving right here through Needham earlier today. It was so loud it shook our car that we thought maybe something had even hit it.
9: And so now people are super concerned, right? Like, is this the start of the apocalypse or what? Well, NASA says this northeastern thunderclap was actually a sonic boom caused by a meteorite. So what on earth was that noise? It wasn't from Earth at all. High above ground on Saturday was this meteor sailing into the Earth's atmosphere. As it broke apart in midair over Massachusetts, it became several meteorites, each traveling more than the speed of sound. When a jet goes faster than the speed of sound, remember, it's pushing air out of the way so quickly that it creates these shock waves, piling back up on top of each other like the wake behind a boat. These shock waves can release an enormous amount of energy and noise. Jets generally don't go supersonic over land because of this. Now think of a meteorite. It's even rougher, flatter, disturbing even more air. This one was traveling 75,000 miles an hour, which meant the amount of energy released was like 300 tons of TNT.
10: It had this big, bassy, throaty boom to it, and it literally shook the entire house. It almost sounded like someone slammed all of our doors at once.
9: It wasn't just Massachusetts either. You see, when a jet or a meteor are flying horizontally, they're actually creating lots of sonic booms all in a row. It's just that people only hear the one directly above them. So imagine a long red carpet and you jerk one end of it so it creates this rolling wave.
15: That is the path these sonic booms take. Pilots actually call it a sonic boom carpet along the ground. And it's why people heard and felt this meteor path all the way up to New Hampshire. Scientists were thrilled.
0: This is a little piece of space coming and tapping us all on the shoulder and reminding us how cool it all is.
15: And yet, we're still not positive that this is what actually happened in South Carolina. While U.S. officials say it was likely a sonic boom, they've also said it did not appear to be the result of a meteor. So what was it? Military jet? UFO? Very loud space junk? If anyone has clues about all the noise, they're suddenly very quiet.
12: I suppose we'll just have to stay tuned. 11:48 Monday evening on WTOP. Robert Workman first in the WTOP Traffic Center tonight.
11: I'll try not to talk too loud. Southbound on 395. It's slow from Glebe Road. No sonic booms there. Going through the work zone, only a single right lane open as you head down towards Seminary Road. 95 looks okay between Springfield and Dale City. Looks like there might be a new problem on the outer loop of the Beltway in Prince George's County after the Wilson Bridge up past St. Barnabas Road. And seeing some slow traffic on the way up towards Branch Avenue. I'll talk to Maryland State Police in a bit. Up at the American Legion Bridge, very slow through the work zone. Only a single left lane open there, beginning south of River Road. And the delays continue all the way down to the Dulles Toll Road. And that's where the work goes down to now as you head for Tyson's. On the inner loop, your lanes are open, though they are doing some work on the on and off ramps at the Georgetown Pike off of the inner loop of 495. I'm Robert Workman, your next traffic report in 10 minutes.
12: Let's check that forecast now with Steve. Nice out tonight, folks.
15: Pleasant conditions continue as we head through the evening. Temperatures will hold in the 70s early on before dropping into the 60s. Eventually, we're in the 50s by early tomorrow morning. Now, tomorrow's going to be a beautiful day. It's not going to be terribly windy, 73 to 78, but we'll have a north breeze at around 5 to 15 miles per hour. Wednesday brings us warmer temperatures and lots of sunshine, 82 to 87 degrees, upper 80s to lower 90s on Thursday. And by Friday, we're in the upper 80s to lower 90s for most neighborhoods again. I'm 7 News meteorologist Steve Rudin in the First Alert Weather Center.
12: We're at 64 Manassas, 63 Metro Center, at 63 Frederick, 60 straight up and holding in our nation's capital. 11:50 the time on WTOP, and coming right up for you tonight.
1: A lung cancer survivor pushing for this kind of early testing. I'm Neil Augenstein.
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19: 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News happens here.
12: There has been another setback this week tonight for the defense in the case against the man accused of killing Charlie Kirk. A judge in the case now ruling this week the public will be allowed into a key preliminary hearing for Tyler Robinson, the suspect. Prosecutors say that they plan to use that hearing to then lay out the evidence in the case that they say ties him directly to that shooting. Defense attorneys in the case had pushed to keep the proceedings closed for privacy, but the judge in the case sided with prosecutors this week on Monday, saying the public has a right to see the justice system in action.
13: Charlie Kirk was a major figure in American politics, regardless of how you felt where he landed on issues. I think the judge saw that and said, this is a type of case where the public is going to demand transparency, and the best way to do that is to allow for cameras to be in court during this preliminary hearing.
12: That's ABC News legal analyst Brian Buckmeyer on WTOP, where the time is 11:53.
17: Up in the morning and out to school.
12: New data out this week shows American kids are falling behind these days in test scores and receiving lower grades in reading and math. Fox correspondent Mark Meredith has more on that from Washington.
20: Researchers at Harvard and Stanford say the declines, which worsened during the pandemic, began before the coronavirus shut down schools. Experts say the U.S. entered a learning recession in 2013. Education Secretary Linda McMahon recently told lawmakers she's well aware there's a problem.
21: When you have only 30% or even a little less of eighth graders and fourth graders that can read at proficient level, we are failing our students, and we need to change that.
20: In Alabama, change is happening. Fourth grade math scores are improving from pandemic lows as the state invests more money in teacher training and more support for disadvantaged students. Another complicating factor, absenteeism rates, which are 8% higher than before the pandemic.
12: The Department of Education will release the nation's report card later this month. Stay tuned. We'll keep you updated here at WTOP, where the time now is 11:54. Turning to the medical page, early detection can make all the difference in fighting cancer. We hear that a lot these days. One local stage 4 lung cancer survivor is now pushing this week for more screening, but not the kind you might expect, as we hear tonight from WTOP's own Neil Augenstein with the story.
22: Radon, this invisible, tricky gas, can live in our homes for many, many years.
1: Carrie Hatch was diagnosed with stage 4 lung cancer 2 years ago. After that, she and her husband bought a radon test and found their home had twice the EPA's recommended safe threshold.
22: In my case, I've been in this home for 25 years. People can avoid that by a simple test.
1: She's bringing together a public awareness campaign to encourage radon testing.
22: You'll get a reading that if it's above 4, you definitely want to have that eradicated.
1: If the levels are high, she says, the next step is to have a certified examiner see where the radon's coming from.
22: This gas can come in through any avenue. It could be cracks in your foundation. It could be through plumbing. There's gas that comes out in your shower water.
1: She says the goal is to make radon testing as common as changing the batteries in a smoke detector. Neil Augenstein, WTOP News.
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12: And of course, that means it's Rob's turn this Monday evening.
23: It was a tough finish for the Nationals.
26: Swing a drive, deep right center. Back goes Wood to the warning track, looking up, and there it goes. Another home run for the Marlins against Henry here in the ninth. That makes it 7-3. Stowers with a two-run shot, his fourth of the year. And the Marlins have busted it open with two long balls.
23: Dave Jagler on 1500 AM with the call of Miami's sixth unanswered run in what ended up the final score of the series opener at Nats Park. A loss credited to Richard Lovelady for giving up the bulk of the three-run sixth inning. Cade Cavalli struck out 6 in 5 innings of 5-hit, 2-run ball for no decision. Jacob Young, a home run in defeat. So Miles Michaelis, the scheduled starter, for the 6:45 first pitch at Nats Park. At the French Open, Francis Tiafoe won 5-set marathon too many, apparently. His record time third straight 5-setter resulted in a loss to Matteo Arnaldi after blowing the fourth set of a match that lasted nearly 5.5 hours. With Tiafoe's friend and perhaps soon-to-be wizard, A.J. DeBonta, in attendance about 3 weeks before the NBA draft. Speaking of the NBA, the breaking and sad news, Hall of Fame coach Rick Adelman has died. His 1,042 career wins are 10th on the all-time coaching list. He led Portland to a pair of NBA Finals appearances in the early 90s and coached the Sacramento Kings during their best seasons. Rick Adelman was 79. Rob Woodfork, WTOP Sports.
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12: 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Traffic and weather on the 8th to Robert Workman first in the WTOP Traffic Center.
11: Construction jams things up on the outer loop of the Beltway. Beginning south of River Road, you'll lose the right and then the center lanes across the American Legion Bridge and all the way down to the Dulles Toll Road. Just the one left lane open through there. Inner loop, your lanes are open. Looks like the earlier problem that tied things up for a few minutes on the outer loop of the Beltway in Prince George's County between St. Barnabas Road and Branch Avenue resolved, and those lanes now open going up towards Joint Base Andrews. 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Right now, buy four windows, get four free. Visit windownation.com today. I'm Robert Workman. Your next traffic report in 10 minutes.
15: Moving through the evening, temperatures will slip through the 70s, eventually settling into the 50s by early tomorrow morning. Tomorrow is going to be absolutely gorgeous, around 75 degrees. We'll keep the great weather going on Wednesday, a little bit warmer in the mid to upper 80s, and by Thursday, upper 80s to lower 90s with lots of sun. I'm 7 News meteorologist Steve Rudin in the First Alert Weather Center.
12: Right now, we're at 60 degrees straight up in our nation's capital at 11:59.
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12: Good Tuesday morning, 2nd of June, 2026. Welcome in. I'm Dean Lane. Coming up this midnight hour for you on WTOP. The Trump administration is where we begin, now reportedly backing away from the controversial plan for that nearly $1.8 billion weaponization fund, as it's known. The driver in last week's awful, deadly crash locally on I-95 in Stafford County, the one that left five people dead, is now facing more criminal charges. This morning, we'll update you. Three more counts of involuntary manslaughter, in fact, have been added to that list also.
6: After a deadly crash in Stafford County, we look into the qualifications for safe bus drivers. I'm Luke Lugert.
12: Plus,
8: a familiar face is back at the helm of Prince George's County Schools. In Largo, I'm Alan Etter.
12: Gains across the board on Wall Street. At the closing bell Monday, the Dow was up 46. NASDAQ picked up 114. S&P edged up 19. Asian stocks are mixed, mainly lower this morning. Good morning. Welcome in for the ride. Glad you're with us. 12 midnight on WTOP.
24: From ABC News, I'm Chuck Sievertson. Heated words, some of them four letters long, in a phone call between President Trump and Israeli Prime Minister Netanyahu Monday, according to sources familiar with it to ABC News. They say Trump called Netanyahu ungrateful and crazy, saying his escalation of war in Lebanon could wreck the Iran-U.S. talks. ABC News White House correspondent Karen Travers.
27: The president now says that talks are continuing, quote, at a rapid pace. That is very different than what we heard from Iranian state media, where they had indicated that talks had been suspended at this point because of the issue of Lebanon, that was such a flashpoint complicating these conversations right now with the United States.
24: It will obey a federal judge's ruling temporarily freezing the Trump administration's $1.8 billion fund, says the Justice Department, the fund set up for people claiming injuries from the Biden years. Tax dollars would potentially go to January 6th rioters who attacked police officers. Texas Senator John Cornyn.
28: Was this a miscalculation of the president?
29: Yes, I guess I'd call it that.
24: Cornyn, a Republican, Senator Alyssa Slotkin, Michigan Democrat.
30: Democrats and Republicans should understand that U.S. taxpayer dollars should not be paid to people who have been convicted of violent crimes.
24: Trump administration's transgender military ban is likely unconstitutional, says a federal appeals court, allowing the ban for new recruits but blocking discharging current personnel. Defense Secretary Hegseth says, see you at the Supreme Court. Police say six people were killed Monday in shootings at three separate locations in Muscatine, Iowa, by the same gunman who took his own life, says police chief Tony Keyes.
0: The preliminary investigation indicates the shooting stemmed from a domestic dispute. At this time, all victims are believed to be family members of the deceased.
24: You're listening to ABC News.
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12: WTOP at 1204. Good Tuesday morning, 2nd of June, 2026. Clear, comfortable, the low 50 to 55, according to Steve. Then mostly sunny later this Tuesday, 73 to 77 for the high. Nice day, 60 straight up right now. Good morning to you. I'm Dean Lane. We do indeed thank you for taking us along for the early morning ride this midnight hour. We begin locally with the driver in last week's deadly bus crash on I-95 in Stafford County, now facing more criminal charges Tuesday morning, we understand this hour. Jing Dong was already charged with two counts of involuntary manslaughter in the case. You may remember that. Now, three additional counts of involuntary manslaughter have been added, along with a count of reckless driving. Investigators believe the bus was traveling, they say, at a high rate of speed at the time, failing to slow down as traffic backed up near a work zone, triggering a chain reaction crash involving multiple vehicles. That incident left five people dead and more than 40 injured. The driver remains hospitalized with injuries this Tuesday morning. Reporter Rebecca Turco with our partners at 7 News joining WTOP. About the driver's history.
13: We know from court records out of Maryland that he was pulled over not even 3 months ago. State police say in Maryland that he was also driving a coach bus at that time and that there were passengers on that bus at the time. Apparently, he was cited for going 72 in a 50 mile per hour zone. He is at least accused of doing that before. It's really a question of how much was speed a factor in this case, whether or not there was braking applied. That's certainly something that the NTSB is working to get to the bottom of, and Virginia State Police as well.
12: WTOP News Time, 12:05. Now, at the same time, new details are emerging this week, this morning, about the training and experience required of drivers in general before they get behind the wheel like this. WTOP's Luke Lukard with that angle.
6: All drivers must have a commercial driver's license, but they must also have a passenger endorsement, according to Scott Michael, the president of the United Motor Coach Association.
14: There's a new entry-level driver training requirement that the feds have put in place back in 22 that requires that you go through the curriculum. And
6: the NTSB is investigating whether English language proficiency had anything to do with the crash. Jing Dong was licensed in New York.
14: A lot of talk about the English language proficiency. That is a requirement that has been in place for a number of years, and some states have done a better job of enforcing that than others.
6: The crash happened at around 2:30 a.m. in a work zone, and investigators believe the bus failed to slow down.
14: They do require you to limit the number of hours that you can operate and then take a break, and the break needs to be long enough that you can get a meaningful rest.
6: It's not clear if fatigue was a contributing factor in this crash, though. Luke Luger, WTOP News.
12: WTOP at 2:06 Tuesday morning.
16: School day.
12: Prince George's County Executive Aisha Braveboy this week naming her choice for the next school superintendent, and it's a familiar name. She made the announcement on Monday in Largo. The nomination comes nearly a year after former superintendent Millard House stepped down following a vote of no confidence, you may remember, from the teachers union at that time. The Board of Education has to sign off now before Brave Boy's pick becomes official. Let's get details now from WTOP's Alan Etter this morning.
1: I stand before you to announce my selection and nomination of Dr. Sean Joseph.
2: I accept this responsibility with total humility and gratitude.
3: Sean Joseph's name might sound familiar. He's been the interim school superintendent for almost a year and was deputy superintendent for 2 years. He's been an assistant professor at Howard University, but he began his career as a classroom teacher in Montgomery County. He became visibly emotional in accepting this challenge in Prince George's County.
2: You know, as I've been reunited with Prince George's County Public Schools, you know, something has been reignited.
3: All right. Joseph said he realizes the real financial challenges ahead and says he'll face them with honesty, discipline, transparency, and unity. In Largo, Alan Etter, WTOP News.
12: Tuesday morning, June 2nd. Thanks for taking the Midnight Hour ride with us here at WTOP, where the time now, to be exact, is 12:08.
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12: Good weather on the 8th. And a good Tuesday morning to Robert Workman in the WTOP Traffic Center.
11: Good morning, Dean. Outer loop of the Beltway slows before the American Legion Bridge. Road work starts near the Claire Barton Parkway, blocks the right and center lanes as you head across the American Legion Bridge. And the work zone goes all the way down to the Dulles Toll Road. Pretty long stretch where you only have one left lane getting by through there. So that's going to cost you a few minutes between Bethesda and Tyson's. Interloop, your through lanes are open. I still see the work on the on and off ramps at the Georgetown Pike, but you'll be able to get to the American Legion Bridge without too much trouble. North on 270, you're okay from the Beltway out through Rockville and Gaithersburg. No issues reported on 495 over towards College Park. They're doing some work on the outer loop of the Beltway north of 450 Annapolis Road in New Carrollton. That's in the right lane. Also working in both directions on New Hampshire Avenue north of the Beltway. Stay to the right between the Beltway, basically, and Lockwood Drive. And they're working southbound on 29 towards White Oak with just one left lane open through there. Selling your car? Watch out for fake payments, unsafe meetups, endless haggling, or you could just sell to Fitzgerald and know exactly who you're dealing with. 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I'm Robert Workman, your next traffic report in 10 minutes.
12: And over to Steve Dunn with a look at that forecast this morning for us Tuesday here at WTOP.
15: Northerly winds will keep our temperatures and humidity levels down today. Highs this afternoon, 73 to 78 degrees, just a little bit below normal for this time of year. Mainly clear and comfortable overnight. It'll be a little bit cool for some come tomorrow morning with temperatures in the upper 40s to middle to upper 50s. Coolest temperatures north and west of D.C. Highs rebound quickly on Wednesday, 82 to 87. We're in the upper 80s to lower 90s on Thursday and lower 90s on Friday. I'm 7 News meteorologist Steve Rudin in the First Alert Weather Center.
12: 60 degrees Hyattsville, 62 Herndon, 63 this check in the midnight hour. Foggy bottom. Tuesday morning, June 2nd, we're at 60 straight up and holding right now in our nation's capital. With the time now to be exact, 12:10 on WTOP. On WTOP, of course, we bring you money news at 10 and 40. John Wardock here to kick off your business week this morning.
20: Arlington remains one of the most expensive apartment rental markets in the area and in the nation. Arlington now reports the median rental rate was just over $2,600 last month. That's down 1.4% year over year, but it's still the fifth most expensive in the country. The other expensive locations are all in California. Bechtel continues to grow its headquarters in Reston. The Washington Business Journal says the engineering company is adding even more space in Reston Town Center. And did you get sticker shock recently when you took your pet to the vet? Bank of America found prices for vet services rose almost 6% in April compared to the same time last year. On Wall Street Monday, the Dow Jones Industrial Average up 46 points. The S&P 500 added 19. The NASDAQ climbed 114 points. John Wardock, WTOP News.
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12: On WTOP, our latest check of traffic and weather this midnight hour Tuesday morning, brought to you by Long Fence this time around. 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
8: This is Bishop Michael Burbage of the Catholic Diocese of Arlington. The first of the Ten Commandments states, I am the Lord your God. You shall not have strange gods before me. All of us experience the temptation to worship idols in our own lives. Any time that we feel the urge to heed the commands or expectations of the world, God should be the center of our attention and concern, not empty appeals of celebrities, political figures, or other worldly figures. We belong to Christ and are called to reject empty priorities and follow God's ways and commands. Under the threat of death, Peter and the apostle said, we must obey God rather than men. Inspired by their courage and example, may we reject the untruth. Inspired by their courage and example, may we reject the untruths and empty promises of the world. Instead, may we follow God's ways and the joy of the gospel, no matter the cost.
12: WTOP at 12:13. It is the morning. Welcome in for the ride. If you're just joining us, clear overnight, low 50 to 55, says Steve. Mostly sunny later today. A really nice day on Tuesday expected, 73 to 77. We've dropped a degree, 59 in our nation's capital. Good morning to you. I'm Dean Lane. Welcome in. Glad you're with us.
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12: Now, this Tuesday morning, to the escalating turmoil inside CBS News Magazine 60 Minutes, veteran correspondent Scott Pelley this week openly accusing CBS News editor-in-chief Barry Weiss of trying to kill the iconic news magazine during the 10th staff meeting that was taking place with the new executive producer, Nick Bilton. Now, the developments here come after a wave of firings announced last week, you may remember. Veteran executive producer Tanya Simon was replaced at that time with Bilton, who has roots in tech reporting. Two correspondents, Sharon Alfonsi and Cecilia Vega on 60 Minutes, were also dismissed recently. CNN chief media analyst Ryan Stelter on WTOP with the latest on the intense meeting.
18: It's been called an eruption by Scott Pelley, one that's reflecting the severe tensions inside 60 Minutes. You all mentioned how popular this news magazine is. It's an institution in the United States. But Barry Weiss is on a mission to really renovate CBS News in the digital age. She's been given this task and really given this mandate by Paramount CEO David Ellison to refresh, to rethink all of CBS News. Even 60 Minutes, given the show's number one status in the ratings, Weiss and her deputy have argued now is the time to renovate it from a position of strength. Don't wait for the ratings to erode. Don't wait for the show to be in trouble. Go ahead and renovate it now. So that is the thinking behind this overhaul. Whether it's the right move or the wrong move, I don't know. But Scott Pelley certainly channeling how his colleagues feel and speaking out against the changes, demanding explanations for last week's firings, and saying that Weiss and Bilton, the new boss of the show, they don't know what they're doing. So the fallout here, we don't know what it's going to be, but it's going to be significant. After all, Pelley is one of the best-known journalists in America. He's supposed to be back on the show this fall, and right now we don't know if that's going to happen or not.
19: Talk about the hiring of Nick Bilton. He does not really have much experience at all in regular news reporting, does he?
18: That's right. Bilton is a tech reporter. I worked with him when we overlapped at the New York Times and then later at Vanity Fair. He has done a lot of tech journalism over the years, but more recently he pivoted toward documentaries, making films for HBO and Netflix, and trying his hand as a Hollywood screenwriter. So now he's all of a sudden back in journalism in a big way, accepting a job that frankly nobody would turn down to run 60 Minutes. And Barry Weiss picked him specifically because he's an outsider, because he comes from the tech world, because he doesn't have history at CBS. She views those as positives. Obviously, Pelley views those as negatives. You know, this is part of a broader phenomenon we're seeing in media. How can these old-fashioned institutions reinvent themselves? Can they do it with the existing staff? Or do they need to bring in new people? It's interesting, last week, Weiss and Bilton both used a line that reminds me of Silicon Valley. They said, you have to disrupt yourself or you will be disrupted. And I think that's the thinking, but whether it's right or wrong remains to be seen.
22: And Brian, if we kind of zoom out on all of this, why this matters to broader audiences. I mean, what Scott Pelley did, what Sharon Alfonsi posted last week after she was fired, this is about what they say is trying to protect journalism, trying to protect fairness, trying to protect journalists being objective and not trying to have politics seep into journalism in such a direct way and so specifically.
18: Right. There's a total breakdown in trust here between the management and the journalists. Pelley says that his boss is trying to kill 60 Minutes, neuter it. And the implication is to try to please President Trump. We know Trump watches 60 Minutes. He rails against 60 Minutes. He sued the program in 2024. He won a settlement in 2025, even though it was a frivolous lawsuit. So there's this sense that Paramount is trying to curry favor with the president, partly because Paramount's trying to buy CNN and the rest of Warner Bros. Discovery, and that deal needs Trump administration approval. But when I speak with management sources at CBS, they say those factors are really not on the minds of Weiss and Bilton. They say that that political pressure is not something that is actually influencing the news. Ultimately, it's up to viewers and readers and listeners to decide when they watch 60 Minutes, when they read CBS News articles. Do they sense that political motivations are at play, or do they see the network providing aggressive coverage of the Trump administration? When I asked Bilton about this last week, he said to me the 60 Minutes program will continue to aggressively cover all things Trump, but ultimately, viewers will decide if he's living up to that or not.
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1: Towards 495. Outer loop of the Beltway up near 450. They're doing some construction in the right lane. Inner loop looks good as you head down past Joint Base Andrews and across the Wilson Bridge. I'm Robert Workman. Your next traffic report in 10 minutes.
2: Now let's take you over to Steve for the forecast. Looking pretty good as we roll into this overnight early morning.
3: Very nice weather on this Tuesday. Daytime highs later this afternoon, 73 to 78 degrees with winds from the north at 5 to 15. Humidity levels will definitely stay in check, so no problems there. Mainly clear and comfortably cool overnight in the 50s come early tomorrow morning. Mostly sunny on your Wednesday, 82 to 87 degrees. By Thursday, we're in the upper 80s to lower 90s. Heat will continue to build on Friday. It's a bit more humid, so that's stickiness factor returns lower 90s. I'm 7 News meteorologist Steve Rudin in the First Alert Weather Center.
2: Right now we're at 60 degrees. Gaithersburg, 62. Arlington, 59. Atlanta, midnight hour, Tuesday morning, 2nd of June. We're at 59 and holding this time around outside the WTOP studios. And coming right up for you this morning on WTOP.
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2: This week, a federal judge, we hear, is declining, apparently, to order the removal of a flag reading 8647 flown near the White House.
10: The Secret Service and court records call for the flag flying at the corner of Pennsylvania and Constitution Avenues to be taken down because it may incite violence against President Trump. However, federal Judge Randolph Moss says in his order the government seems to be attempting to squelch core political speech without any basis that the phrase or the flag actually threatens the life or safety of the president. 8647 is the same phrase former FBI Director James Comey posted on Instagram made out of seashells. He is now facing criminal charges. The group Accountability Now put the flag up about 2 weeks ago and has another 2 weeks under a Park Service permit to leave it up. Kyle Cooper, WTOP News.
2: A D.C. firefighter has injuries this week after responding to two vehicle fires in Northwest. D.C. Fire and EMS say they were called to 35th Street around 4 p.m. for a commercial delivery vehicle catching on fire. The flames then spread to a nearby car. Crews were able, were told, to put both fires out just after 5 p.m. on Monday. One firefighter was taken to the hospital with minor injuries. Montgomery County Council members are weighing in now this week on new laws that place limits on how ICE enforcement can operate locally in the county. Here's WTOP's Kay Ryan.
4: A total of four bills designed to limit how immigration enforcement can be carried out in Montgomery County have been signed into law. Councilmember Evan Glass sponsored the ICE Out Act, barring the county from issuing building permits to privately owned detention centers.
11: We proactively stood up and said, we will not let that happen here.
4: Councilmember Will Jawando on the Unmask ICE Act that bars law enforcement, with some exceptions, from wearing masks.
12: We are going to fight with every tool we have. If we've got to go to court, we'll go to court. Because this community, our residents, are worth fighting for.
4: Jawando is referring to the potential for lawsuits regarding whether a local government can regulate federal agency operations or protocols. Glass and Jawando are both running for Montgomery County Executive. Kate Ryan, WTOP News.
2: A Suitland man headed to federal prison, we understand, this morning for 20.

0: 25 years for a sextortion scheme targeting young girls. Prosecutors say this morning 25-year-old Isaiah Poole posed as a teenage girl on Snapchat and other platforms, coercing at least six different victims between the ages of 9 and 14 into sending explicit photos and videos back to him. When some tried to stop Poole, threatened to actually expose the images to their families and friends about what they had done, he also distributed material from two of the minors. Federal judge in Greenbelt handing down the sentence this week, along with 20 years of supervised release. There was a special ceremony this week in Old Town Alexandria to permanently remember the victims of last year's awful deadly crash at Reagan National Airport. You will remember, of course, 67 people in all were killed in January of 2025 when a military helicopter and American Airlines jet collided over the Potomac River that overnight early morning. Here's Alexandria Mayor Aliyah Gaskins with more for it.
1: Tonight, members of the City Council, in partnership with Congressman Don Beyer, will install a memorial bench, a descriptive sign, bricks, and a number of trees in honor of the 67 individuals who lost their lives in that horrific and tragic collision.
0: The Potomac Midair Collision Memorial is located in Rivergate City Park. Two people are hurt this morning after a skydiving accident in Caroline County, Maryland. That happened Monday at Ridgely Airport during a tandem jump that was taking place. Investigators in this case say sudden gust of wind pushed the skydivers down and ending in a hard landing for many of them. One person has severe injuries this morning, but he's expected to recover, we're told. They were all flown to shock trauma in Baltimore. The other was taken to a hospital in Easton with injuries as well. 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
2: The Nationals offense scored early, but not often.
3: Swung on a line drive to the left field line. It's down for the base hit. Woods scores. Meade's trying for second. The throw and the tag. He's going to be out. It's going to end the inning. Trying to stretch the single into the double. And the throw from the left fielder Stowers on target to Edwards, who puts the tag on him to end the inning.
2: And Charlie Slows on 1500 AM. They would not score over the final six innings of a 7-3 loss to a Marlins team that had lost their previous five games, as Stowers would later hit one of the two insurance home runs in the ninth inning for Miami. Richard Lovelady gave up two of the three runs in the sixth to earn the loss after Cade Cavalli overcame a three-walk first inning to toss six strikeouts in five frames. Local product Francis Tiafo played the longest match of his career, a 5-hour, 26-minute marathon, and tied a French Open record by playing his third straight five-set match. He won't break that record because Matteo Arnaldi came back to win it and advanced to the quarterfinals, marking the first time in the Open era we'll see three Italian men in the quarterfinals of a major. Two blockbuster NFL trades came on the key June 1st date. The Browns made Myles Garrett the first defensive player of the year since 1997 to change teams the next season, dealing him to the LA Rams in exchange for fellow Pro Bowl edge Jared Verse and a trio of draft picks, including a first rounder next year. And as expected, the Eagles send A.J. Brown to the Patriots to reunite with Mike Vrabel, the coach who drafted him in Tennessee. Rob Woodwork, WTOP Sports.
0: All right, thank you, Rob, as always. 1227, coming right up after traffic and weather.
4: A major reversal from the Trump administration on its controversial payback fund. I'm Mitchell Miller, today on The Hill.
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0: Traffic and weather on WTOP.
6: Accident cleanup closes the southbound Baltimore-Washington Parkway before Route 32. Initial reports say there may be an overturned vehicle involved. So look sharp southbound on the BW Parkway coming down through Jessup. You may want to bail out at 175, head over towards Route 1 or I-95 as an alternate. For the moment, your northbound lanes are open. Virginia Construction, southbound 395 from Glebe Road down towards Seminary Road. Left and center lanes are blocked, so just one right lane is open through there. Construction on the outer loop of the Beltway, starting before the American Legion Bridge, blocks the right and center lane, so only a single left lane is open. That work zone goes all the way down to the Dulles Toll Road. I'm Robert Workman, your next traffic report in 10 minutes.
0: Steve's got a look at that forecast as we roll through this Tuesday together.
7: Pleasant weather continues as we head through our Tuesday morning into Tuesday afternoon. Highs anywhere from 73 to 78 degrees with winds from the northwest at around 5 to 15 miles per hour. We're dry this evening, a beautiful sunset to look forward to as our daylight hours continue to grow longer. Mainly clear skies overnight. We're in the 50s by early tomorrow morning. Tomorrow it's a beautiful day, a little bit warmer, 82 to 87 degrees. We're still in the upper 80s to lower 90s on Thursday and lower 90s on Friday. I'm 7 News meteorologist Steve Rudin in the First Alert Weather Center.
0: 62 degrees Reston, 60 Bethesda, 62 on the National Mall, 59 in Holding, outside the WTOP studios.
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0: Good Tuesday morning, June 2nd, 2026. We do indeed thank you for taking us along for the midnight hour ride. Welcome in. Glad you're with us. I'm Dean Lane. Derek King is our producer. Top stories we're following Tuesday morning on TOP. We begin with a major development this morning involving President Donald Trump's so-called anti-weaponization fund. As it is known, the administration is now indicating early this week it is withdrawing plans for the nearly $1.8 billion fund after sharp criticism from Republicans. WTOP's Capitol Hill correspondent Mitchell Miller, Tuesday morning, today on the Hill.
4: The Justice Department has issued a statement saying that while it disagrees with the decision, it will abide by the ruling of a Virginia federal judge who last week temporarily blocked the fund from moving forward. Senate Majority Leader John Thune says the GOP budget reconciliation bill to provide funding for ICE and border protection won't get approval unless the fund is shut down. Many Republicans are critical of the fund and the possibility money from it could pay people who attacked police officers on January 6th. Senate Minority Leader Chuck Schumer remains wary of the president's word and says protections need to be placed in legislation.
12: Senate Democrats will push legislation to ban this slush fund and ensure no president can ever do this again.
4: On Capitol Hill, Mitchell Miller, WTOP News.
0: WTOP News time now, 12:32 on your Tuesday morning. President Trump is drawing attention with a pair of AI-generated images that he posted recently online, showing that he what he calls a drone port on top of his White House and the White House ballroom. Now, these images depict military-style drones, we're told, troops and equipment positioned on the roof with the Washington Monument visible in the background. In his post, the president said this week the facility would help actually protect the nation's capital overall. CBS News senior White House correspondent Weijia Jiang this morning.
13: Over the weekend, President Trump posted images to Truth Social showing elaborate artistic renderings of soldiers, trucks, and drones atop the new White House East Wing ballroom. On Sunday, Trump called the drone port perhaps the most sophisticated anywhere in the world, adding, quote, "With the advent of highly sophisticated and powerful modern-day weaponry, we can no longer defend Washington, D.C. with rifles and pistols alone." The National Trust for Historic Preservation has filed a lawsuit to halt construction on the ballroom, arguing the White House needs congressional approval. D.C. District Court Judge Richard Leon agreed, but an appeals court has temporarily allowed work on the ballroom to continue. On Sunday, Trump took on Judge Leon, saying, quote, if anything happens, he will be held responsible for the death and destruction caused to our country.
14: This is a gift to the United States of America.
13: Trump has repeatedly said the ballroom will be paid for by private donors, but the security enhancements around it could require taxpayer funding.
14: And the ballroom is really a shield and protecting all of the things that are built here.
15: An appeals court is set to hear arguments this week on whether construction on the White House ballroom can keep going. Around 150 Democratic lawmakers filed a legal brief last week saying construction shouldn't be allowed to continue without the approval of Congress.
0: That is CBS News senior White House correspondent Weijia Jiang Tuesday morning on WTOP at 12:34. Turning the page to some other stories we're following, a federal appeals court says this week the Pentagon illegally banned transgender troops from the military service.
16: In a split decision, a federal appeals court in Washington, D.C. said the Trump administration's transgender military ban is likely unconstitutional and, quote, appears to be driven by a bare desire to harm a politically unpopular group. The Supreme Court last year allowed the ban to go into place as lawsuits challenging the policy went through the courts. While Monday's decision barred the Pentagon from expelling transgender soldiers, the court did allow a ban on transgender recruits from joining the military. Peter Haralambos, ABC News.
0: 12:35 Tuesday morning on WTOP. A judge in another case ruling this week the public will be allowed into a key hearing for the man accused of killing Charlie Kirk. The preliminary hearing for Tyler Robinson, that's the suspect, is set for early July, we're told, next month, where prosecutors will present evidence at the time to determine whether or not the case moves to trial. Defense attorneys had asked to limit access while citing concerns about media coverage on this issue, but the judge denied that request, keeping the proceedings open after all. Prosecutors say they plan to introduce a surveillance video, forensic evidence, and alleged messages from Robinson tying him to the shooting. Robinson is charged this morning with aggravated murder and could face the death penalty if convicted.
17: The fact that we all are going to be able to see this evidence, this is important. The judge clearly thinks that it's already out there. This is such a huge story. A lot of people are paying attention, and there's quite a bit of information that has already dripped out. The Robinson text messages to his roommate, for example, that was read to us for those of us who were covering that horrible day when we all watched Charlie Kirk die from that gunshot. We heard those text messages. So the judge is saying, well, I don't think that a jury pool is actually going to be tainted by having this public because there are other ways that we can protect the jury pool. We can ask questions. Given what's out in the public domain, will you be fair? And that's really important. It's giving a lot of credit to the citizens that will potentially sit on that 12-person jury when that trial does start.
0: That is CBS News crime reporter Anna Schechter on WTOP this early morning. Welcome in. Time now is 12:37. Glad you're with us. Tuesday morning, June 2nd, we'll update traffic and weather for you. Next check in just 1 minute on WTOP this morning.
18: ABC News, I'm Chuck Sievertson. Curse words we can't repeat here. We're in a heated phone call between President Trump and Israeli Prime Minister Netanyahu Monday, according to sources familiar with it. They say Trump called Netanyahu ungrateful and crazy, saying his escalation of war in Lebanon could sink the Iran-U.S. talks. It will obey a federal judge's ruling temporarily freezing the Trump administration's $1.8 billion funds, says the Justice Department, funds set up for people claiming injuries from the Biden years. Tax dollars would potentially go to January 6th rioters who attacked police officers. Senator John Cornyn, Texas Republican.
19: Was this a miscalculation of the president?
20: Yes, I guess I'd call it that.
18: Trump administration's transgender military ban is likely unconstitutional, says a federal appeals court. Defense Secretary Hegseth indicates they'll appeal to the Supreme Court. Suspected Ebola cases rising. This is ABC News.
0: Good Tuesday morning, June 2nd. Thanks for taking the midnight hour ride with us. 12:38, the time to be exact. Traffic and weather on the 8th. And good morning, Tuesday, to Robert Workman in the WTOP Traffic Center.
6: Good morning, Dean. Northbound on I-95, coming up from Dumfries and Dale City towards Springfield. Your lanes are open. Southbound on 395. Construction from Glebe Road down towards Seminary Road. Only a single right lane gets by through there. Inner loop of the Beltway moves well out of Springfield. through Annandale and up towards Tyson's on the outer loop. You're down to just one left lane open through that work zone that starts before the American Legion Bridge and goes all the way down to the Dulles Toll Road. That's going to be there all night. Southbound on 270 and I-95, your lanes are open coming down towards the Maryland Beltway. Accident cleanup closes the southbound BW Parkway between 175 and Route 32 near Fort Meade. Be prepared for police direction. I'm Robert Workman. Your next traffic report in 10 minutes.
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7: Pleasant weather continues today with high temperatures ranging from 73 to 78 degrees, wall-to-wall sunshine, so get out there and enjoy it. Mainly clear and comfortably cool this evening and into the overnight. We're in the 50s by early tomorrow morning. Now tomorrow, a good-looking day, middle of the week, mostly sunny, 82 to 87 degrees. We're in the upper 80s to lower 90s on Thursday, and a little bit more humid. Humidity builds on Friday, 88 to 93 for your forecast highs. I'm 7 News meteorologist Steve Rudin in the First Alert Weather Center.
0: We're at 62 degrees at the Wharf in D.C., 62 Oxon Hill, this check, 61 this morning, Sterling. Tuesday morning, January 2nd in the midnight hour. We're 59 and holding outside the WTOP News studio, and where the time now is 12:40 on WTOP. And, of course, here at WTOP, we bring you Money News at 10 and 40 once again. A check with John.
1: Hilton is launching a new chain of hotels called Undergraduate by Hilton, and this chain will have more than 400 locations, many in college towns. The first property is expected to open next year, and Hilton hopes this new chain will appeal to students, families, alumni, and sports fans. The nation's factories were busy last month. Manufacturing activity increased more than expected in May to the highest level in 4 years. Manufacturing has now grown for 5 straight months. And Anthropic has filed paperwork with the Securities and Exchange Commission to go public. The AI startup behind the Claude program could debut on Wall Street this fall. Stocks started the month of June with gains. The Dow Jones Industrial Average up 46 points on Monday. The S&P 500 added 19, and the NASDAQ rose 114 points. John Werdock, WTOP News.
0: And checking overseas this morning, if I can click here, I can tell you. There we go. Asian stocks are, they remain mixed and still mainly lower. The Shanghai, this check down almost 5 points this morning. The Nikkei off by 814, almost 815 points. And the Hang Seng is the exception, up by 371 points. Good morning. Welcome in. Glad you're with us here at WTOP to take the ride.
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0: Good Tuesday morning, June 2nd. We're at 69 degrees, down to 50 in parts of the area by daybreak. Good morning to you, Dean Lane. 12:42 the time on WTOP. 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
0: Let's talk politics Tuesday morning on WTOP. 6 states head to the polls today, this Tuesday, in a busy day of primary elections that could shape the political landscape ahead of the coming November midterms. This morning, News Nation's Joe Khalil takes a closer look at one of the biggest out west, California.
24: It is obviously going to be a very important night in California. Several races that this White House is going to be watching very closely. Several races that President Trump himself has waded into. Let's start with the California governor's race because it really has been sort of messy, to put it mildly. There have been a lot of different people at the top of the polls, a lot of shifting around. This is what it looks like right now. Democrat Javier Becerra, somebody who, by the way, has been HHS secretary. He's been a member of Congress. He's been the state attorney general. Leading right now, Steve Hilton, though, the Republican, just behind him. Hilton, a former Fox News host, somebody who has been in politics and business before. The reason it's very interesting is California has what's known as a jungle primary, which means it's not just the Republican and the Democrat who are leading that advance. It's the top two vote getters of any party. So there could theoretically be two Republicans, two Democrats, two independents. Part of why we're watching this very closely. This is something Javier Becerra said in the closing days of the election here.
2: I am not learning this job on day one. I have done this job, and I've done it at scale, and I have done it under fire, and I am just getting started.
24: And Republican Steve Hilton has really benefited from President Trump's endorsement, boosting him among Republicans in California. This is his sort of closing argument to them, saying that there is another Republican in the race, but in order for any Republican to have an actual chance, he says they need to vote for him.
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0: Good morning. Welcome into WTOP. Thanks for taking the ride with us. I'm Dean Lane. 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
8: 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News happens here.
0: As some supporters of President Donald Trump continue to dispute the events of the January 6th Capitol riot, Virginia's governor does not want that to happen. She wants people to know what happened on that day, looking at our history. To that end, she signed a unique bill just this week into law that concerns how the subject is taught in the Commonwealth public school system. We turn now to Scott McFarland, WTOP contributor and chief Washington correspondent at Midas Touch, to talk about Governor Spanberger's new measure and some other items.
9: Pretty novel stuff. I haven't seen this in any other state. What Virginia's going to do is order its Board of Education in Richmond, the next time they come up with social studies, civics, history curriculum, to make sure they got the best textbooks and the best educational tools to ensure that they are teaching recent history accurately. And the law specifies an accurate teaching of the January 6th Capitol insurrection. Obviously, that's not happening in a vacuum. It happens amid constant whitewashing and lies about the Capitol siege from some parts of the political spectrum. Virginia wants to get ahead of that. Other states may follow.
25: Scott, interesting developments when it comes to Colorado and concerns the elections clerk who had been serving prison time for a scheme connected to trying to prove fraud in the 2020 election. Bring us up to speed there.
9: Her name is Tina Peters. If you follow election conspiracies and election fraud claims, she's a famous name. She's been imprisoned for a conspiracy to try to overturn the 2020 election results through her work as a county clerk in Colorado. She's been released because of clemency shown to her by a Democratic governor, Jared Polis of Colorado, who cuts a bit of a maverick figure in Colorado politics. This is not sitting well with Democrats in Colorado and other Democrats nationally. They think Tina Peters continues to lie about the 2020 election and is being vindicated from her lying by this act of clemency. But it is her first day release. She was just released by the Department of Corrections in Colorado. We'll see where she goes literally next to tell her story.
26: Among the several legal defeats President Trump has suffered recently, Friday's ruling that said adding Trump's name to the Kennedy Center was illegal. What's the latest here on that?
9: So the name has got to come off within the next couple of weeks, according to Judge Christopher Cooper's decision here at the D.C. Federal Courthouse. The Trump administration is going to appeal. It's not, they might appeal. They're going to appeal. But the judge's order seems to require the name be chiseled off in the meantime, despite an appeal. It's less than clear to me, Sean, if the judge has ordered a halt to the July 4th closing of the Kennedy Center. He's left some room for the Department of Justice and administration to push back on that and maybe go ahead and close it anyhow. But the name's got to come off. And I could tell you there are cameras staged outside the Kennedy Center to capture the iconic image of Trump's name being chiseled off the Kennedy Center.
0: On WTOP, that is Chief Washington correspondent at Midas Touch, a contributor to WTOP, Mr. Scott McFarland, talking there with Ann and Sean. 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
4: 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Beltsville to Burke.
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6: Action and cleanup continues southbound BW Parkway before Route 32 at Fort Meade. Possibly involving an overturned SUV, all traffic stopped south of 175. You can bail out and get over to Route 1 or I-95 as an alternate. Northbound, your lanes are open, heading up towards Arundel Mills. West on Route 50, there's construction as you head past 424 Davidsonville Road on the way in towards Bowie. Stay over to the far left to get by there. They're also working at the Chesapeake Bay Bridge. Eastbound span is closed overnight. One lane of traffic gets by each way, sharing the westbound span. I'm Robert Workman, your next traffic report in 10 minutes.
0: Let's check that forecast now with Steve as we roll through the week together here at WTOP.
7: Northerly winds will keep our temperatures and humidity levels down today. Highs this afternoon, 73 to 78 degrees, just a little bit below normal for this time of year. Mainly clear and comfortable overnight. It'll be a little bit cool for some come tomorrow morning with temperatures in the upper 40s to middle to upper 50s. Coolest temperatures north and west of D.C. Highs rebound quickly on Wednesday, 82 to 87. We're in the upper 80s to lower 90s on Thursday and lower 90s on Friday. I'm 7 News meteorologist Steve Rudin in the First Alert Weather Center.
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32: This is the sound of resilience. Relief. The sound of moving past cancer. Doctors at the University of Maryland Greenbaum Comprehensive Cancer Center are pioneering a breakthrough immunotherapy that's proving to stop cancer in its tracks. And with screenings and advanced treatments across the state, it's why more Marylanders trust the University of Maryland Medical System to help put cancer behind them. That's a better state of care.
0: Tuesday morning, it is June 2nd. Thanks for taking the ride with us. 12:52 on WTOP this morning.
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4: News
11: happens
4: here.
0: Here at home, a sewer pipe break along Ritchie Highway and Severna Park recently led to a major spill in that area. Anne Arundel County says this morning about 16,000 gallons in all of sewage reached Cypress Creek before crews brought it under total control. Now, the break was reported with most of the overflow contained on land. The cause still under investigation Tuesday morning, and cleanup is continuing this hour. Public health leaders say anyone who came in contact with that area should wash thoroughly with soap and water right away. Now to a major move in AI, artificial intelligence in the industry, as the company behind the chatbot Claude actually takes a step toward going public. Anthropic has confidentially filed for an initial public offering, we're told this morning, potentially joining the high-profile firms expected to hit Wall Street this year, including OpenAI and SpaceX.
1: This is a blockbuster announcement coming from Anthropic, of course, the company behind the chatbot Claude, announcing they're going public, filing this confidential request for an IPO today. Now, the number of shares and the price per share, that has not been disclosed at this point, but we know that this comes after some aggressive growth. Anthropic has seen an explosive year, and they're going to be part of a trio of high-profile companies going public this year. We know that rocket company SpaceX, founded by Elon Musk, and OpenAI, which is a huge rival of Anthropic and also the company behind ChatGPT, they're also planning to go public in just the next couple of weeks. And experts say this could really create a tsunami of wealth, not just in the investment sector and for employees, but also in the nonprofit sector, because both OpenAI and Anthropic have said they're going to put a large part of their shares towards charity. So we'll have to see how that impacts the philanthropic world as well. With this particular filing, though, with Anthropic filing, we're understanding that the public offering could actually happen as soon as this fall. So it will take a couple of months to learn more about the financials behind this.
0: CBS News correspondent Shalil Kuhl. Florida, meantime, has filed a new lawsuit against OpenAI, claiming the company is putting profits above people.
2: Florida's attorney general alleges OpenAI doesn't do enough to prevent harmful or criminal behavior on its platform, and that puts children at risk. State AG James Ulfmeyer cites instances of people using ChatGPT before acts of violence, including last year's shooting at Florida State University. In response, OpenAI told ABC News it already has safety measures in place to redirect people to mental health resources if it detects them going down a dark path, adding it's committed to getting this right. Mike Dubusky, ABC News.
0: I know my parents love me. Have you heard? To the world of entertainment return, Netflix bringing A Different World back to campus. The sequel series now has a premiere date. The streaming giant says this morning the new show will debut September 24th, 2026, exactly 39 years after the original sitcom first aired. The sequel returns viewers to Hillman College with a new freshman class. Enjoy. 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
5: It was a tough finish for the Nationals.
10: So he had a drive deep right center. Back goes Wood to the warning track, looking up, and there it goes. Another home run for the Marlins against Henry here in the ninth. That makes it 7-3. Stowers with a two-run shot, his fourth of the year. And the Marlins have busted it open with two long balls.
5: Dave Jagler on 1500 AM with the call of Miami's sixth unanswered run in what ended up the final score of the series opener at Nats Park. A loss credited to Richard Lovelady for giving up the bulk of the three-run sixth inning. Cade Cavalli struck out six in five innings of five-hit, two-run ball for no decision. Jacob Young, a home run in defeat. So Miles Michaelis, the scheduled starter, for the 6:45 first pitch at Nats Park. At the French Open, Francis Tiafoe won five-set marathon too many, apparently. His record time third straight five-setter resulted in a loss to Matteo Arnaldi after blowing the fourth set of a match that lasted nearly 5.5 hours, with Tiafoe's friend and perhaps soon-to-be wizard, A.J. DeBonta, in attendance about 3 weeks before the NBA draft. Speaking of the NBA, the breaking and sad news, Hall of Fame coach Rick Adelman has died. His 1,042 career wins are 10th on the all-time coaching list. He led Portland to a pair of NBA Finals appearances in the early 90s and coached the Sacramento Kings during their best seasons. Rick Adelman was 79. Rob Woodfork, WTOP Sports.
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0: Tuesday morning, 2nd of June, where the time now is 12:58. Traffic and weather on the 8th to Robert Workman first in the WTOP Traffic Center this morning.
6: Accident cleanup continues southbound BW Parkway between 175 and 32. All lanes closed. Follow police direction. Probably get off at 175 and go over to Route 1 or I-95. Looks like there may be a separate crash on the northbound side now before you get to Jessup. That one's along the left side of the roadway. Outer loop of the Beltway moves well in College Park and Silver Spring. Not so much at the American Legion Bridge. That's where there's road work blocking the right and center lanes. Only a single left lane open all the way down to the Dulles Toll Road. Inner loop, your lanes are open out of Tyson's. 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I'm Robert Workman, your next traffic report in 10 minutes.
7: Very nice weather on this Tuesday. Daytime highs later this afternoon, 73 to 78 degrees with winds from the north at 5 to 15. Humidity levels will definitely stay in check, so no problems there. Mainly clear and comfortably cool overnight in the 50s come early tomorrow morning. Mostly sunny on your Wednesday, 82 to 87 degrees. By Thursday, we're in the upper 80s to lower 90s. Heat will continue to build on Friday. It's a bit more humid, so that stickiness factor returns lower 90s. I'm 7 News meteorologist Steve Rudin in the First Alert Weather Center.
0: 60 Tyson, 60 Waldorf, 61 Lafond Plaza, 58 now. Down another degree outside the WTOP studios. 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
0: It's Tuesday morning, June 2nd. Welcome. I'm Dean Lane. Coming up this 1 a.m. hour Tuesday on WTOP. Here at home, the driver in last week's deadly bus crash on I-95 in Stafford County, leaving five dead, now facing additional criminal charges this morning. We've also learned the driver was previously ticketed for going too fast. We'll update you. The Trump administration now backing away, apparently, from the president's so-called anti-weaponization fund.
8: Prince George's County has a new public schools chief. I'm Alan Etter.
0: Good morning. Welcome in. 1 o'clock on WTOP.
9: From ABC News, I'm Chuck Sievertson. A threat or an advisory? If needed, he has a plan to pull customs officers from airports in so-called sanctuary cities that don't cooperate with immigration police to boost security at the Delaney Hall Detention Center in Newark, New Jersey. That from Homeland Security Secretary Mark Wayne Mullen. He responded to demonstrators protesting conditions inside.
12: There's not one thing that they can say that they're doing that is outside the law that they are mandated to do, that Congress has the one that mandated them to do so.
13: This is very in line with what we're hearing across the board, across the country. All allegations that DHS has strongly denied, by the way. But just a few weeks ago, the Department of Justice for California released a report documenting what they said worsening conditions at seven ICE facilities across the state. And then just over the weekend, just a couple days ago, the ACLU sued the government over what they said is inhumane conditions, sexual abuse and physical abuse at the Camp East Montana in El Paso.
9: ABC's Armando Garcia. It will obey a federal judge's ruling temporarily freezing the Trump administration's $1.8 billion fund, says the Justice Department. The fund set up for people claiming injuries from the Biden years. Tax dollars would potentially go to January 6th rioters who attacked police officers. Senator John Cornyn, Texas Republican.
14: Was this a miscalculation of the president?
15: Yes, I guess I'd call it that.
9: Senator Mark Kelly, Arizona Democrat.
19: This thing's a disgrace. Let's call this what it is. This is corruption in broad daylight.
9: There were four-letter words between President Trump and Israeli Prime Minister Netanyahu in a Monday phone call, say sources familiar with it to ABC News. Trump saying Israel's escalation of attacks in Lebanon could wreck the Iran war talks. Sources said Trump accused Netanyahu of being ungrateful. 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
0: 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It's Tuesday morning, June 2nd, 2026. Clear, comfortable overnight, low 50 to 55, says Steve. Mostly sunny, a nice day this Tuesday, 73 to 77. 58 in Washington now. Good morning to you. I'm Dean Lane. We do indeed thank you for taking us along for the ride. The top story we're following this hour, the driver locally in last week's deadly bus crash on I-95 in Stafford County is now facing more criminal charges, we understand this morning. Jim Dong, that's his name, was already charged, you may remember, with two counts of involuntary manslaughter in this case. Now, three additional counts of involuntary manslaughter have been added, along with a count of reckless driving. Investigators in the case believe, they say, the bus was traveling at that time at a high rate of speed, failing to actually slow down as traffic backed up. It was building at a work zone there, triggering a chain reaction crash involving multiple vehicles. In all, it left five people dead, more than 40 injured. The driver, meantime, remains hospitalized with injuries Tuesday morning. At the same time, new details are apparently emerging about the training and experience required overall for drivers before they get behind the wheel.
4: Scott Michael, president of the United Motor Coach Association, says English language proficiency has been a requirement for years when commercial drivers get their licenses. Some states enforce better than others, though.
16: You have to have at least enough ability to speak English that you can interact with any law enforcement personnel that you might encounter. And obviously, you need to be able to read the traffic signs.
4: The driver, 48-year-old Jing Dong, a naturalized citizen who is originally from China and now lives in New York. The crash happened at around 2:30 a.m., and investigators believe the bus failed to slow down as it approached a work zone. NTSB investigations looking into previous motor coach crashes have found that fatigue is often a factor.
16: Many of our members have been for years examining whether it makes sense to operate at night.
4: It's not clear yet if fatigue contributed to this crash, however. Luke Luger, WTOP News.
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22: School day.
0: A new nominee is on the table to lead Prince George's County Public Schools locally. Comes nearly a year after former superintendent Millard House stepped down following, at that time, a vote of no confidence from the teacher union. WTOP's Alan Etter tells us Tuesday morning the Board of Education will now take up this nomination.
23: In a press conference here at the Wayne Curry Executive Office Building, County Executive Aisha Braveboy, flanked by education leaders and advocates in the county, announced her nomination of Dr. Sean Joseph as the new superintendent of public schools. Now, if Joseph's name sounds familiar, it's because for almost the last year, he's been the interim superintendent and was deputy superintendent from 2014 to 2016.
24: We must build a system where excellence is not available by chance, but delivered by design.
23: Moved to tears at times, Joseph said he's well aware the county faces financial challenges, but he vows to face each one head on with honesty and transparency.
24: So that's the work before us now, and ultimately, the true strength of a school system is revealed in how we show up for one child at a time.
23: In Largo, Alan Etter, WTOP News.
0: Meantime, a controversial flag near the White House is apparently staying put, at least for now. The WTOP's Kyle Cooper tells us Tuesday morning a federal judge in this case has declined to order its removal.
25: The flag says 8647, the same phrase former FBI Director James Comey posted on Instagram made out of seashells. Comey faces a criminal case that claims the post was meant to provoke violence against President Trump. Federal Judge Randolph Moss in his order says the government's attempt to get the flag removed seeks to squelch core political speech without any basis for concluding the speech actually threatens the life or safety of the president. The group Accountability Now has been flying the flag for 2 weeks and has another 2 weeks on its permit allowing the public demonstration. Kyle Cooper, WTOP News.
0: WTOP News time at 107. There was a dedication ceremony Monday evening in Old Town Alexandria honoring the victims of last year's awful, deadly mid-air crash, as you well that we reported here, well know here at WTOP, happened near Reagan National Airport. That killed 67 people in all. It was a military helicopter and an American Airlines jet colliding that overnight early morning over the Potomac River. Alexandria Mayor Aaliyah Gaskins.
26: For more than a year, we have been working with the families to design a special space that would be dedicated in perpetuity to their loved ones. And so this memorial along our waterfront will be permanently maintained by the city of Alexandria.
0: Gaskins says this morning she... The City Council and Virginia Congressman Don Beyer are working together on this project, she says, to create the memorial in Rivergate City Park. Stay tuned. Civil trial over the deadly collapse of Baltimore's Key Bridge is now on hold
1: District Judge James Bradar has agreed to postpone the trial over the bridge collapse after a number of last-minute settlements resolved most of the remaining claims, including deals over the deaths of six construction workers who were filling potholes on the bridge when the container ship Dolly lost power and crashed into the bridge in the early morning hours of March 26, 2024. Less than 2 weeks ago, Bradar rejected a prior request to delay the trial after criminal charges against the companies that operated the Dolly were filed. The judge now says the trial is postponed indefinitely to consider legal arguments that could lead to further settlements and possibly end the litigation without a trial.
0: That is Fox correspondent Lisa Lucero on WTLP, where the time now is 1:08. Good morning.
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0: Traffic and weather on the 8s and when it breaks. Good morning to Robert Workman Tuesday in the WTLP Traffic Center.
5: Good morning, Dean. BW Parkway, traffic moving again in each direction between Route 32 and 175 in Jessup. Two accidents, one in each direction. The one on the southbound side involved an overturned SUV, according to authorities. Stopped all traffic for maybe 30 minutes or so, but traffic is moving again. It's the left lane block, both northbound and southbound. The northbound crash is a little closer to 175. A little bit of a slowdown in both directions. Outer loop of the Beltway, still have the work zone just past 450. College Park and over to Silver Spring. Slower American Legion Bridge. Road work there blocks three lanes. Only a single left lane open as you cross the American Legion Bridge heading down towards the Dulles Toll Road. Only one right lane open in the work zone southbound on 395 from Glebe Road down towards Seminary Road. 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I'm Robert Workman, your next traffic report in 10 minutes.
0: Now let's check that forecast with Steve this morning here on WTOP this early Tuesday hour.
7: Pleasant weather continues as we head through our Tuesday morning into Tuesday afternoon, highs anywhere from 73 to 78 degrees with winds from the northwest at around 5 to 15 miles per hour. We're dry this evening, a beautiful sunset to look forward to as our daylight hours continue to grow longer, mainly clear skies overnight. We're in the 50s by early tomorrow morning. Tomorrow it's a beautiful day, a little bit warmer, 82 to 87 degrees. We're still in the upper 80s to lower 90s on Thursday and lower 90s on Friday. I'm 7 News meteorologist Steve Rudin in the First Alert Weather Center.
0: Right now we're at 59 degrees. Upon circle this check, 59 as well. Germantown this morning, 61 Annandale, 1 a.m. hour, Tuesday morning, June 2nd. We're at 58 and holding outside the WTLP studios. Traffic and weather brought to you this morning on Tuesday by Long Fence. 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
6: Arlington remains one of the most expensive apartment rental markets in the area and in the nation. Arlington now reports the median rental rate was just over $2,600 last month. That's down 1.4% year over year, but it's still the fifth most expensive in the country. The other expensive locations are all in California. Bechtel continues to grow its headquarters in Reston. The Washington Business Journal says the engineering company is adding even more space in Reston Town Center. And did you get sticker shock recently when you took your pet to the vet? Bank of America found prices for vet services rose almost 6% in April compared to the same time last year. On Wall Street Monday, the Dow Jones Industrial Average up 46 points. The S&P 500 added 19. The NASDAQ climbed 114 points. John Wardock, WTLP News.
0: Overseas, same story as we head into the 1 a.m. hour. Asian stocks are mixed, mainly lower. The Shanghai down almost 5 points this morning. The Nikkei off by 657 points. And the Hang Seng is the exception, up by almost 371 points. Good morning. Welcome in. Glad you're with us here at WTOP.
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0: Good Tuesday morning, June 2nd. Thanks for taking the 1 a.m. hour ride with us. Welcome in. Glad you're in. I'm Dean Lane. WTOP News Time, yeah, 1:14.
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0: Here at home, the driver in last week's deadly crash, the bus crash that took place on I-95 in Stafford County, is now, this week, we understand, facing more criminal charges in this case. He's identified, the driver, as Jing Dong. He was already charged with two counts of involuntary manslaughter in this case. Now, three additional counts of involuntary manslaughter have been added this week, along with one count of reckless driving. Investigators say they believe the bus was traveling at a high rate of speed at the time of the crash, failing to slow down as traffic started to get backed up near a work zone, triggering a chain reaction. That crash involving multiple vehicles in the end. The collision left at least five people dead, more than 40 injured. WTOP's Nick Iannelli talks with reporter Rebecca Turco with our partners at 7 News.
12: So we don't know yet if the driver slowed down at all as he approached that work zone.
13: One of the investigators actually said that it seems clear that if there was any braking, it wasn't that much, just based on the speed and severity of the collision. But they did say that it's too early yet to know what was happening on board the vehicle.
12: And you've learned more about the driver and his history behind the wheel.
13: Yeah, we know from court records out of Maryland that he was pulled over not even 3 months ago. State police say in Maryland that he was also driving a coach bus at that time and that there were passengers on that bus at the time. Apparently, he was cited for going 72 in a 50 mile per hour zone. He is at least accused of doing that before. It's really a question of how much was speed a factor in this case, whether or not there was braking applied. That's certainly something that the NTSB is working to get to the bottom of, and Virginia State Police as well.
12: What's interesting about this, Rebecca, is that there are so many unanswered questions, yet these criminal charges have already been filed. So the investigators must believe that they're on to enough evidence here that he was obviously not driving according to the speed limit or whatever, because otherwise, why would these criminal charges be coming so quickly after the crash?
13: And there is a good deal of evidence that investigators may have that they just haven't released publicly yet. That is a good point, if they wouldn't willy-nilly just throw these charges out if they didn't have reason to believe that his actions contributed to the crash. So we know, at least preliminarily, state police are saying that he failed to slow down heading into that work zone. What we don't know at this point is just how fast the driver was going and how much of an impact really that made in the rest of the unfortunate chain reaction. So we're learning more, but as we learn more, there's still questions that are popping up that investigators are working to get to the bottom of. And there could be a good deal of information that hasn't been released publicly yet, especially as it relates to state police, as they work on their investigation, the law enforcement side of this. And then, of course, NTSB is focusing on the safety end.
12: So what other pieces of evidence do investigators say they're looking for right now? They obviously have a certain narrative and they have pieces of evidence, but what else are they looking for?
13: Well, state police hasn't been, I'll say, forthcoming as it relates to what they're looking for. But we know from NTSB, they're looking at highway factors like lighting. They're looking at potential mechanical factors, potential human factors. They're working to collect details about road conditions at the time. So they're looking into a little bit of everything as they work to get to the bottom of exactly how all of this happened, because their focus is making sure that something like this doesn't happen again. On state police's end, we know that accident reconstruction teams, obviously, anytime you have a deadly crash, they'll spend a lengthy amount of time afterward to try and figure out what led to all of this. So we know that investigators on that end are probably combing through the evidence that they collected from the crash scene. And we know from the Commonwealth's Attorney's Office that additional charges could be pending. We know additional charges were added today. So all of this, as they collect more and more evidence,

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1: Coming up from Tyson's towards the bridge, southbound on 395, construction from Glebe Road down to Seminary Road. Only a single right lane is open there. I'm Robert Workman, your next traffic report in 10 minutes.
2: Let's check that forecast now with Steve this morning here on WTOP.
3: Pleasant weather continues today with high temperatures ranging from 73 to 78 degrees, wall-to-wall sunshine, so get out there and enjoy it. Mainly clear and comfortably cool this evening and into the overnight. We're in the 50s by early tomorrow morning. Now, tomorrow, a good-looking day, middle of the week, mostly sunny, 82 to 87 degrees. We're in the upper 80s to lower 90s on Thursday, and a little bit more humid. Humidity builds on Friday, 88 to 93 for your forecast highs. I'm 7 News meteorologist Steve Rudin in the First Alert Weather Center.
2: 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We are at 58 and holding outside the WTLP studios. And coming right up this half hour for you on WTLP early Tuesday morning.
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2: Good Tuesday morning, June 2nd, 1:22, the time on WTOP. 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
2: Heard coming to this Tuesday morning that the D.C. Council apparently will not be voting on an emergency bill on the table that would immediately implement a long-term teen curfew, the policy for D.C. Council Chairman Phil Mendelson says this week there are not enough votes on the table to move this measure forward.
12: There are five members who have not been willing to support the declaration. I have some frustration with that because the council has historically been very good about recognizing that when one is on the losing side, they don't obstruct the majority from moving forward. So if one is committed to opposing the curfew legislation, they could still allow the council to go forward by giving the two-thirds vote necessary for the declaration, then vote against the bill itself. And that preserves the bill itself. And that preserves the position of the member that they don't support the legislation, but enables the majority to move forward. That's not happened here.
2: Now, we understand Tuesday morning here at WTLP, the council did pass a permanent teen curfew last month, you may remember, but that law will not take effect until late this summer of 2026. There's been a stopgap curfew policy in place after Mayor Muriel Bowser in the district used her executive authority to implement it. Stay tuned. Montgomery County Executive Mark Eldridge joining county council members to sign four bills recently into law. Measures, he says, are aimed at protecting a large share of our residents, especially immigrants who call the county their home.
4: Montgomery County Executive Mark Eldridge was joined by County Council President Natalie Fanny Gonzalez at the bill signing on four measures directed at the county's immigrant population. Fanny Gonzalez noted,
13: over 30% of the people who live in this county, they're immigrants, just like me.
4: A bill sponsored by Councilmember Kristen Mink bars

0: ICE from using county facilities as staging areas.
1: That has been happening since before I wrote the bill, and it was the reason for writing the bill. We know that ICE stages in parking lots, both county and non-public parking lots.
0: Another bill makes it easier for families to recover vehicles after the owner has been taken into custody by ICE. Councilmember Kate Stewart.
2: As family members are dealing with locating, reaching, trying to figure out where their loved ones were taken, at the same time they had to figure out where their vehicles were.
0: Kate Ryan, WTOP News.
3: Virginia Governor Abigail Spanberger has signed legislation this week outlining how the events of the January 6th Capitol riot actually should be taught in the state's public school system.
4: Pretty novel stuff. I haven't seen this in any other state. What Virginia's going to do is order its Board of Education in Richmond, the next time they come up with social studies, civics, history curriculum, to make sure they got the best textbooks and the best educational tools to ensure that they are teaching recent history accurately, and the law specifies an accurate teaching of the January 6th Capitol insurrection. Obviously, that's not happening in a vacuum. It happens amid constant whitewashing and lies about the Capitol siege from some parts of the political spectrum. Virginia wants to get ahead of that. Other states may follow.
3: That was WTOP contributor and Midas Touch Chief Washington correspondent Scott McFarland earlier on WTOP. He says opponents of the legislation claim the bill pushes a left-wing agenda. Stay tuned. 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
5: The Nationals offense scored early, but not often.
6: Swung on, a line drive to the left field line. It's down for the base hit. Wood scores. Meade's trying for second. The throw and the tag. He's going to be out. It's going to end the inning. Trying to stretch the single into the double. And the throw for the left fielder Stowers on target to Edwards, who puts the tag on him to end the inning.
5: And Charlie Slows on 1500 AM. They would not score over the final six innings of a 7-3 loss to a Marlins team that had lost their previous five games, as Stowers would later hit one of the two insurance home runs in the ninth inning for Miami. Richard Lovelady gave up two of the three runs in the sixth to earn the loss after Cade Cavalli overcame a three-walk first inning to toss six strikeouts in five frames. Local product Francis Tiafo played the longest match of his career, a 5-hour, 26-minute marathon, and tied a French Open record by playing his third straight five-set match. He won't break that record because Matteo Arnaldi came back to win it and advanced to the quarterfinals, marking the first time in the Open era we'll see three Italian men in the quarterfinals of a major. Two blockbuster NFL trades came on the key June 1st date. The Browns made Myles Garrett the first defensive player of the year since 1997 to change teams the next season, dealing him to the LA Rams in exchange for fellow Pro Bowl edge Jared Verse and a trio of draft picks, including a first rounder next year. And as expected, the Eagles sent A.J. Brown to the Patriots to reunite with Mike Vrabel, the coach who drafted him in Tennessee. Rob Woodfork, WTOP Sports.
3: All right, thanks, Rob. As always, coming up next half hour, Tuesday morning for you, in the 1 a.m. hour on WTOP.
7: A retreat from the Trump administration on the so-called anti-weaponization fund to reward allies. I'm Mitchell Miller, today on The Hill.
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3: Traffic and weather on WTOP.
10: Delays easing on the Baltimore-Washington Parkway in both directions between Route 32 and 175. We had crashes each way. The one on the northbound side has been moved into the median. All of your lanes are open. Southbound, still working along the left side as you approach NSA. South on I-95 and I-270 towards the Maryland Beltway, we're in good shape. Outer loop, there's road work beginning before the American Legion Bridge. Right and center lanes blocked on your way down to the Dulles Toll Road. On the southbound lanes of 395, just one lane gets through that work zone as you head from Glebe Road down towards Seminary Road. Downtown, Anacostia and Potomac River bridges running without incident. I'm Robert Workman, your next traffic report in 10 minutes.
3: We've got a look at that forecast as we roll through this week together, first week of June.
11: Northerly winds will keep our temperatures and humidity levels down today. Highs this afternoon, 73 to 78 degrees, just a little bit below normal for this time of year. Mainly clear and comfortable overnight. It will be a little bit cool for some come tomorrow morning with temperatures in the upper 40s to middle to upper 50s. Coolest temperatures north and west of D.C. Highs rebound quickly on Wednesday, 82 to 87. We're in the upper 80s to lower 90s on Thursday and lower 90s on Friday. I'm 7 News meteorologist Steve Rudin in the First Alert Weather Center.
3: Well, the region right now, not too bad at all. It's 59 degrees, quite comfortable. 59 this check. Alexandria, 1 a.m. hour, Tuesday morning, June 2nd, 60 straight up, Penn Quarter this morning. 56 Tuesday morning, Columbia. We're at 58 and holding outside the WTOP studios.
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3: Good Tuesday morning, June 2nd, 2026. Thanks for taking us along for the very early 1 a.m. hour ride. Glad you're with us. I'm Dean Lane. Derek King is our producer, topping the stories we're following this morning on WTOP. We began updating you on the war with Iran. Iran says that this week it is breaking off talks with the U.S., raising new questions this morning about how efforts to end this war and reopen the Strait of Hormuz will go. This all comes after apparent recent U.S. and Israeli military strikes that took place recently, including escalating fighting with Lebanon. President Donald Trump now says this morning Israel and Hezbollah have agreed, apparently, to dial back fighting after he held talks with Israeli Prime Minister Benjamin Netanyahu. News Nation correspondent Robert Sherman reports on that from Qatar.
13: Iran trying to take a tougher posture here against the United States, with Iranian state media claiming that Iran is prepared to walk away from these negotiations over what Iran is claiming to be ceasefire violations, both here in the Gulf, but also more pointedly, the fighting that is still taking place in Lebanon itself. This comes from Iran's foreign minister, in which they said the ceasefire between Iran and the U.S. is unequivocally a ceasefire on all fronts, including in Lebanon. Its violation on one front is a violation of the ceasefire on all fronts. The U.S. and Israel are responsible for the consequences of any violation. This is all coming as President Trump has asked for a few more amendments to be put into motion in order to change some of the parameters to try and get towards a 60-day memorandum of understanding and a ceasefire, especially as it relates to the Strait of Hormuz. And in terms of what his red lines are, here's what he said.
14: I would rather get a deal because we can open the Strait immediately upon signing. One guarantee that I have to have is that there will be no nuclear weapons. They've agreed to that. If you're going to be in a hurry, you're not going to make a good deal. And slowly but surely, we're getting, I think, what we want. And if we don't get what we want, we're going to end it a different way.
13: So there's new uncertainty as to exactly where all these negotiations go, with the president reportedly kicking this proposal back over to the Iranian side for some changes here. But then you have the state media reporting coming out saying Iran is prepared to walk away from all of this. Uncertain times.
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3: Here at home, the driver in last week's awful, deadly bus crash that happened on I-95 in Stafford County is facing, we understand this morning, more criminal charges in this case. He's identified the driver as Jing Dong and was already charged, we're told, with two counts of involuntary manslaughter. Now this week, three additional counts on the table of involuntary manslaughter have been added, along with a count, at least one count, of reckless driving. Investigators in the case say they believed the bus was traveling at the time at a high rate of speed, failing to slow down at all as traffic had started to back up near a work zone, triggering then an awful chain reaction crash involving multiple vehicles. In the end, the collision left five people dead at least and more than 40 injured. ABC News correspondent Andrew Dimbart.
15: The driver of that deadly bus crash on I-95 in Virginia now facing criminal charges as we learn more about the victims killed. Virginia State Police charging 48-year-old Jing Dong of Staten Island with felony counts of involuntary manslaughter.
16: Multiple people jumping out of windows, multiple vehicles on fire.
15: The deadly chain reaction crash happening early Friday morning in Stafford County, Virginia. Video showing survivors climbing through windows of the smoke-filled bus as first responders raced to the scene. Investigators say the bus traveling from New York to Charlotte failed to slow down for traffic backed up near a work zone, slamming into several vehicles before overturning, killing five and injuring more than 40 others. And new details about the lives lost. Relatives say four of the victims were members of the Donsev family from Massachusetts, a mother, father, and their two children headed to a wedding in South Carolina with a car full of homemade desserts. The NTSB now trying to determine what caused the bus driver to plow into the backup, saying speed may have played a factor.
13: The driver, who was injured in the crash, remains hospitalized while in police custody. His court date will be set once he's released from the hospital. He's facing up to 20 years behind bars if convicted.
3: ABC News correspondent Andrew Dimbart on WTLP. Major reversal now from the Trump administration we hear this week. It is now apparently backing away formally from the plans on the table for President's nearly $1.8 billion anti-weaponization fund, as it's known, aimed at compensating allies who say they were targeted by the Justice Department during the Biden administration. WTLP Capitol Hill correspondent Mitchell Miller, Tuesday morning, today on the Hill.
7: The Justice Department has released a statement saying it will abide by a Virginia federal judge's recent ruling that temporarily blocked the fund from moving ahead, even though the administration disagrees with the decision. Many Republicans, including Senate Majority Leader John Thune, have made it clear they never liked the idea of the fund, which could potentially give payouts to January 6 rioters who attacked police. The Senate's top Democrat, Chuck Schumer, says he doesn't trust the president and still believes lawmakers need to block a fund like this with legislation.
17: If Trump and Republicans are truly abandoning this corrupt scheme, they should have zero problem banning it in law.
7: On Capitol Hill, Mitchell Miller, WTOP News.
3: Tuesday morning, June 2nd, 1:37 on WTOP.
12: ABC News, I'm Chuck Sievertson. Threatening to pull customs officers from airports in so-called sanctuary cities that don't cooperate with immigration police to boost security at the Delaney Hall Detention Center in Newark, New Jersey. Homeland Security Secretary Mark Wayne Mullen. He responded to demonstrators protesting conditions inside.
18: There's not one thing that they can say that they're doing that is outside the law that they are mandated to do, that Congress has the one that mandated them to do so.
12: It will obey a federal judge's ruling temporarily freezing the Trump administration's $1.8 billion fund, says the Justice Department, the fund set up for people claiming injuries from the Biden years. A heated phone call included four-letter words between President Trump and Israeli Prime Minister Netanyahu Monday, say sources familiar with it. Trump saying Israel's escalation of attacks in Lebanon could wreck the Iran war talks. This is ABC News.
3: A Tuesday morning, June 2nd, 2026. Thanks for taking the ride with us this morning. Time now to be exact, 1:38. Traffic and weather on the 8th. Over to Robert Workman first in the WTOP Traffic Center this early hour.
10: Couple of big work zones to watch out for. Outer Loop before the American Legion Bridge all the way down to the Dulles Toll Road, right in center lanes block, so only a single left lane open through there. South on 395, it's just one right lane open from Glebe Road heading down past King Street towards Seminary Road. We're okay on the Beltway across the Wilson Bridge and downtown crossing the Anacostia and Potomac River bridges. Still have some accident cleanup southbound BW Parkway near Route 32. Along the left side, minimal delay. I'm Robert Workman, your next traffic report in 10 minutes.
3: Let's check that forecast now with Steve this morning.
11: Plenty of sunshine to enjoy on our our Tuesday with temperatures ranging from 73 to 78 degrees this afternoon. Well, be from the north. For tonight, mainly clear and cool in the 50s by early tomorrow morning. Tomorrow, sunshine is back. A warmer day, 82 to 87. And we're in the upper 80s to lower 90s on Thursday. I'm 7 News meteorologist Steve Rudin in the First Alert Weather Center.
3: Right now, we are checking the airports for you temp-wise. It's 1 a.m. hour on Tuesday morning, June 2nd. 59 this check this morning. Reagan National, 58. BWI Marshall, 60. Dulles, 58 outside the WTOP studios. Traffic and weather brought to you by P.J. Fitzpatrick here on WTOP.
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12: Here's a news flash for you. News happens here in a hurry.
8: And it's all over the map. So that's where WTOP reporters are. Beltsville to Burke.
12: Got it covered.
8: Georgetown to Gaithersburg.
12: Yep, there too.
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3: 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Here, of course, we bring you money news at 10 and 40. Here's John Warthog to kick off your business week.
19: Hilton is launching a new chain of hotels. The McLean Company is calling the chain Undergraduate by Hilton. The chain will eventually have more than 400 locations, mostly in college towns. And Hilton plans to give the hotels a college vibe, right down to the small fridges you might find in a college dorm room. Bethesda Co-op has closed after a half century in business. The neighborhood store in the Cabin John area closed its doors for good Sunday. Stocks started June with gains as the major three averages all notched record closing highs. The Dow up 46 points on Monday. The S&P adding 19. The Nasdaq climbing 114. And consumers are looking to trim their grocery bills these days, and they're going to low-price retailers like Dollar General. That company could have more to say about consumers on Tuesday when it cracks open its books. John Werdock, WTOP News.
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3: Good morning. Welcome in. Tuesday morning, June 2nd. Thanks for joining us here at WTOP. I'm Dean Lane. 142 the time this morning.
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12: News happens here.
3: After a dozen top U.S. scientists came up missing or dead, news comes now this morning that one of those bodies was found, as we hear from Kevin Corky with details at Fox News.
22: For some, this will come as closure, but for others, this just adds yet another layer to the ongoing mystery. Melissa Casillas, her remains were found by a hiker in New Mexico's Carson National Forest. This happened less than 6 miles from where she was last seen, and interestingly, a gun was also found next to her body. Cops don't know if it belonged to her or if it was actually placed there. It's been a year since the 53-year-old went missing, and officials say they don't know when she died or even how. Now, of course, she worked at Los Alamos, the nuclear lab, the same lab that built our nukes during World War II. Reportedly, she dropped off her husband at the lab for work, then claimed she had to go back home because she lost or forgot her badge. And, of course, we don't know what happened after that.
3: President Trump this week asking the FBI to investigate the cases, we're told. It is unknown if the cases are linked. We'll keep you updated here at WTOP. Five American cruise ship passengers quarantined recently for exposure to the hantavirus have left a Nebraska medical facility, as we hear from Fox correspondent Gurnell Scott this morning.
23: That leaves 13 U.S. travelers who were on board the MV Hondius cruise ship traveling in the South Atlantic Ocean who remain at the University of Nebraska Medical Center. A hospital spokesperson said none of the American passengers have shown hantavirus symptoms, which can take from 21 to 42 days to develop. The disease is usually spread when people breathe in residue from contaminated rodent droppings. But this version, the Andes virus, can in rare cases be transmitted person to person. The World Health Organization said the three deaths on board the MV Hondius were linked to the outbreak.
3: Fox correspondent Gurnell Scott, Tuesday morning in New York. 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
3: We turn to developing news Tuesday morning here in Washington involving President Donald Trump's so-called anti-weaponization fund, as it's known. It is designed to compensate people who say they were mistreated by the government during the Biden administration. The Trump administration is now backing away from the plan, apparently this week. Senate Majority Leader John Thune, to that end, telling reporters recently that his preference would be that the White House shut down the proposed fund altogether. Alexander Bolton, senior staff writer at The Hill, joins us on WTOP with the ultimately forced situation that this reversal on the fund has.
4: Well, there's a lot of politics at play because what Senate Majority Leader John Thune told reporters Monday afternoon is that the White House should abandon this proposal to set up the $1.8 billion so-called anti-weaponization fund. And he said he would like the administration ideally to make clear that they're not going to try to bring it back. Now, there's some ambiguity here with the Justice Department statement. It said it would abide by the federal judge's decision that essentially blocks the implementation of this fund until June 12th. But then the question is, what happens after that? And the Justice Department last week said it was very confident in its case. It felt that it would ultimately prevail in court. So the big question is this decision to abide by a temporary injunction against the weaponization fund, is that enough to open the path for the $72 billion budget reconciliation package that would fund the rest of Homeland Security, ICE, and Customs and Border Protection through the end of 2029? And that is a question mark right now. Some Republicans say the weaponization fund issue is moot because of the president's statement, but others are calling for a more explicit guarantee that the idea is dead, including a Senate Judiciary Committee, Chuck Grassley. He says he wants an explicit statement from the president that he's not going to move forward with this fund, which critics, including Republican critics, have called a slush fund for MAGA allies.
12: What about the advisors of President Trump inside the White House? Didn't they sort of detect that there was a huge political problem for the president on this?
4: Well, this became very clear almost 2 weeks ago. There was a meeting on Capitol Hill between Acting Attorney General Todd Blanche and the Republican conference. About 25 Republicans in the meeting gave Blanche a real earful and expressed their opposition to this fund. And several came out with statements after the fact, including former Senate Republican Leader Mitch McConnell. They were worried that this fund could pay out claims to people convicted of assaulting police officers on January 6, 2021. So Blanche tried to assure them that that would not happen, but those assurances fell flat and it stalled this budget reconciliation bill. The outcome was Republicans told the administration they had to ditch the idea entirely. The administration took a step towards that today by saying that they're going to abide by the judge's ruling, temporarily blocking the fund until June 12th. But, you know, we don't know whether that's going to be quite enough to completely shelve the idea. And I think as long as it's a live issue, it's going to be a political problem for Republicans.
24: And like you just mentioned about the June 12th date there with the court, I mean, President Trump does what President Trump wants to do. So how much, you know, weight do really Thune and Mike Johnson even hold in all of this?
4: Well, and that's something that was addressed by Senate Democratic Leader Chuck Schumer on the Senate floor today. He said that a promise from Trump is, you know, quote unquote, worthless. And he said that if Republicans are truly abandoning what he called a corrupt scheme, they should have zero problem banning it in law. So Democrats are going to bring an amendment to the floor at some point, probably as part of this budget reconciliation debate, that would explicitly ban this compensation fund from being established. And that'll be a tough vote for Republicans. And it also, there's a question, even if it does pass as part of the budget reconciliation bill, whether it would, you know, tie the administration's hands because of, you know, jurisdictional issues.
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10: Beltway construction, Prince George's County. Outer loop as you head past 450 Annapolis Road. They take away your right lane. Inner loop looks good the other way, going down towards Landover and Joint Base Andrews. Some road work westbound on Route 50 near 424 Davidsonville Road as you come in from Annapolis towards Bowie. Stay over to the far left. At the Chesapeake Bay Bridge, the eastbound span is closed overnight, so it's just one lane getting by each way, sharing the westbound span. At the American Legion Bridge, only one left lane is open on the outer loop from the Clara Barton Parkway, over the river, and all the way down to the Dulles Toll Road. 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Outpace the threat by turning complex data into decisive action. Ignite decision dominance at the forward edge. Ultra INC, powering decision. I'm Robert Workman, your next traffic report in 10 minutes.
11: Mostly sunny skies later today with temperatures a little bit below normal for this time of year, 73 to 78 degrees. Now this evening we're dry, we're in the 60s, 50s overnight and very early tomorrow morning. Highs tomorrow 82 to 87 degrees, a warmer day and even warmer yet on Thursday. I'm 7 News meteorologist Steve Rudin in the First Alert Weather Center.
3: Down to 57 degrees in our nation's capital, and coming up this morning, our Tuesday morning, June 2nd here on WTOP in just moments.
1: Lung cancer survivor pushing for this kind of early testing. I'm Neil Augenstein.
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3: 57 degrees in our nation's capital. Good Tuesday morning, June 2nd. Thanks for taking the very early morning ride with us. Glad you're in. I'm now on WTOP is 151.
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2: 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News happens here.
3: An apparent setback just this week for the defense in the case against the man accused of killing Charlie Kirk. A judge in the case ruling the public will be allowed into a key preliminary hearing for Tyler Robinson. That's the suspect. The prosecutors say in the case they plan to use that hearing to lay out then the evidence they say ties him to the shooting incident. Defense attorneys had pushed to keep the proceedings closed for privacy reasons, but the judge in the case sided with prosecutors in the end, saying the public has a right to see the justice system in action.
25: Charlie Kirk was a major figure in American politics, regardless of how you felt where he landed on issues. I think the judge saw that and said, this is a type of case where the public is going to demand transparency, and the best way to do that is to allow for cameras to be in court during this preliminary hearing.
3: ABC News legal analyst Brian Buckmeyer on Tuesday morning. Singer Sabrina Carpenter has apparently filed for a temporary restraining order against a 31-year-old man who she says is stalking her, who tried to enter her house.
26: Sabrina Carpenter says in a court filing she is fearing for her safety after a 31-year-old man named William Applegate allegedly tried to enter her home on May 23rd. He was arrested that night, but then allegedly returned less than 24 hours later and was on her driveway. And then he appeared again, she says, in her court filing on May 25th. Carpenter describes Applegate as delusional and says she's in fear of what he might do. An LAPD detective involved said in the court filing that Applegate is mentally unstable and poses a clear, credible, and ongoing threat. Alex Stone, ABC News, Los Angeles.
3: New data out this week, education-wise, shows American kids are apparently failing and falling behind in those test scores, receiving lower grades in reading and math right now. Fox News correspondent Mark Meredith has more from Washington.
27: Researchers at Harvard and Stanford say the declines, which worsened during the pandemic, began before the coronavirus shut down schools. Experts say the U.S. entered a learning recession in 2013. Education Secretary Linda McMahon recently told lawmakers she's well aware there's a problem.
28: When you have only 30%
7: or even a little less of eighth graders and fourth graders that can read at proficient level. We are failing our students, and we need to change that.
27: In Alabama, change is happening. Fourth grade math scores are improving from pandemic lows as the state invests more money in teacher training and more support for disadvantaged students. Another complicating factor, absenteeism rates, which are 8% higher than before the pandemic.
3: The Department of Education, we understand, will release the nation's report card later this month. Stay tuned. On the medical page, early detection can make all the difference in fighting cancer. We hear that a lot these days. One local stage 4 lung cancer survivor is now pushing this week for more screening, but not the kind you might expect. WTOP's Neil Augenstein with that story.
13: Radon, this invisible, tricky gas, can live in our homes for many, many years.
1: Carrie Hatch was diagnosed with stage 4 lung cancer 2 years ago. After that, she and her husband bought a radon test and found their home had twice the EPA's recommended safe threshold.
13: In my case, I've been in this home for 25 years. People can avoid that by a simple test.
1: She's bringing together a public awareness campaign to encourage radon testing.
13: You'll get a reading that if it's above 4, you definitely want to have that eradicated.
1: If the levels are high, she says, the next step is to have a certified examiner see where the radon's coming from.
13: This gas can come in through any avenue. It could be cracks in your foundation. It could be through plumbing. There's gas that comes out in your shower water.
1: She says the goal is to make radon testing as common as changing the batteries in a smoke detector. Neil Augenstein, WTOP News.
3: Hey, did you know, now that we're in the month of June, that this is the starting month of the annual dog bite awareness campaign by guess who? Your mail carrier, of course.
15: It's no joke. Last year, a postal employee suffered more than 5,200 dog attacks. California with the most on carriers, averaging well over one a day. Dog owners, you're urged not to open the door for your carrier unless your pet is in a separate closed room. Should your dog attack a postal worker, you could be liable for medical care, replacement clothing, emotional distress, costing you many thousands of dollars. That would really bite. Wayne Cabot, ABC News.
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16: It was a tough finish for the Nationals.
17: Swing a drive, deep right center. Back goes Wood to the warning track, looking up, and there it goes. Another home run for the Marlins against Henry here in the ninth. That makes it 7-3. Stowers with a two-run shot, his fourth of the year. And the Marlins have busted it open with two long balls.
16: Dave Jagler on 1500 AM with the call of Miami's sixth unanswered run in what ended up the final score of the series opener at Nats Park. A loss credited to Richard Lovelady for giving up the bulk of the three-run sixth inning. Cade Cavalli struck out six in five innings of five-hit, two-run ball for no decision. Jacob Young, a home run in defeat. So Miles Michaelis, the scheduled starter for the 6:45 first pitch at Nats Park. At the French Open, Francis Tiafoe, 1 5-set marathon too many, apparently. His record time third straight five-setter resulted in a loss to Matteo Arnaldi after blowing the fourth set of a match that lasted nearly 5.5 hours. With Tiafoe's friend and perhaps soon-to-be wizard, A.J. DeBonta, in attendance about 3 weeks before the NBA draft. Speaking of the NBA, the breaking and sad news, Hall of Fame coach Rick Adelman has died. His 1,042 career wins are 10th on the all-time coaching list. He led Portland to a pair of NBA Finals appearances in the early 90s and coached the Sacramento Kings during their best seasons. Rick Adelman was 79. Rob Woodfork, WTOP Sports.
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3: Tuesday morning, June 2nd, 1:58 on WTOP. Traffic and weather on the 8th to Robert Workman in the WTOP Traffic Center.
10: Still have some accident cleanup. Southbound BW Parkway, just before Route 32 along the left side of the roadway. Not much volume as you head from Jessup down towards Fort Meade. Northbound, earlier crash near 175 is gone. Road work on the outer loop of the Beltway near 450 Annapolis Road is in the right lane. The WTOP Traffic Center is presented by Window Nation. Right now, buy 4 windows, get 4 free. Visit windownation.com today. I'm Robert Workman. Your next traffic report in 10 minutes.
11: Plenty of sunshine to enjoy on our Tuesday with temperatures ranging from 73 to 78 degrees this afternoon. Winds will be from the north. For tonight, mainly clear and cool in the 50s by early tomorrow morning. Tomorrow, sunshine is back. A warmer day, 82 to 87. And we're in the upper 80s to lower 90s on Thursday. I'm 7 News meteorologist Steve Rudin in the First Alert Weather Center.
3: Right now, we are at 57 degrees and holding in our nation's capital at 159.
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3: A Tuesday morning, June 2nd. Welcome. I'm Dean Lane. Coming up this 2 a.m. hour Tuesday on WTOP, the Trump administration now reportedly backing away this morning from the controversial plan for that nearly $1.8 billion weaponization fund. We'll update you. The driver in last week's awful deadly bus crash on I-95 in Stafford County that left 5 dead and more than 40 injured, facing new criminal charges this morning. We'll update you.
0: After a deadly crash in Stafford County, we look into the qualifications for safe bus drivers. I'm Luke Lugert.
3: Plus,
4: a familiar face is back at the helm of Prince George's County Schools. In Largo, I'm Alan Edder.
3: Money news, gains across the board on Wall Street kicking off your business week this first week of June on Monday. Asian stocks have remained mixed this morning, mainly lower. Good morning. Welcome in for the ride. 2 o'clock on WTOP.
12: From ABC News, I'm Chuck Sievertson. Heated words, some of them 4 letters long, in a phone call between President Trump and Israeli Prime Minister Netanyahu Monday, according to sources familiar with it to ABC News. They say Trump called Netanyahu ungrateful and crazy, saying his escalation of war in Lebanon could wreck the Iran-U.S. talks. ABC News White House correspondent Karen Travers.
19: The president now says that talks are continuing, quote, at a rapid pace. That is very different than what we heard from Iranian state media, where they had indicated that talks had been suspended at this point because of the issue of Lebanon, that was such a flashpoint complicating these conversations right now with the United States.
12: It will obey a federal judge's ruling temporarily freezing the Trump administration's $1.8 billion fund, says the Justice Department, the fund set up for people claiming injuries from the Biden years. Tax dollars would potentially go to January 6th rioters who attacked police officers. Texas Senator John Cornyn.
21: Was this a miscalculation of the president?
22: Yes, I guess I'd call it that.
12: Cornyn, a Republican, Senator Alyssa Slotkin, Michigan Democrat.
23: Democrats and Republicans should understand that U.S. taxpayer dollars should not be paid to people who have been convicted of violent crimes.
12: Trump administration's transgender military ban is likely unconstitutional, says a federal appeals court, allowing the ban for new recruits but blocking discharging current personnel. Defense Secretary Hegseth says, see you at the Supreme Court. Police say 6 people were killed Monday in shootings at 3 separate locations in Muscatine, Iowa, by the same gunman who took his own life, says Police Chief Tony Keyes.
24: The preliminary investigation indicates the shooting stemmed from a domestic dispute. At this time, all victims are believed to be family members of the deceased.
12: You're listening to ABC News.
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12: America's second largest teachers union calling for a ban on screens in the classroom. Randy Weingarten, the president of the American Federation of Teachers, telling ABC News.
30: Let's actually, in the youngest grades, limit the Chromebooks in schools, limit AI-facing information in schools, and let's actually substitute it with applied learning, active learning, music, art, projects, and things like that.
12: Their proposal, no screens until third grade. Carson Hyder, a former North Carolina police officer, faces an assault charge after being caught on a doorbell camera repeatedly punching Sherry Moore during an arrest. ABC's Pierre Thomas.
1: Moore's family says her nose was broken in the incident on Friday. On Saturday, Officer Hyder, who is 22 years old, was fired. Hyder turned himself in to face an assault charge of his own. Court records show that Moore was involved in a previous incident with Hyder last year, pleading guilty to charges of resisting arrest. Moore's family says she is homeless and suffers from mental health issues.
12: Hyder was also fired from his post over the weekend. Police in Muscatine, Iowa, investigating that series of shootings that left seven people dead, including the shooter. Police say that all victims appear to be related. Even as oil prices tick up, all three major indexes hit new records Monday as investors put their faith in technology and artificial intelligence. Chuck Sievertson, ABC News.
3: WTOP at 2:05. It's Tuesday morning, June 22nd, 2026. Clear, comfortable overnight early morning, 50 to 55. Steve predicts as the low, mostly sunny later this Tuesday. Should be nice all the way around, 73 to 77. 57 in Washington right now. Good morning to you. I'm Dean Lane. We begin the ride this morning locally, updating you on the driver in last week's deadly bus crash on I-95 is where it happened in Stafford County. Now the driver is facing more criminal charges this morning, in fact. The driver is identified as Jing Dong, who was already charged officially last week with two counts of involuntary manslaughter in the case. Now three additional counts, we're told, of involuntary manslaughter have been added, along with at least one count of reckless driving. Investigators in the case say they believe the bus was traveling at a very high rate of speed at the time of the accident, failing to slow down as traffic began to back up in front of it near a work zone, triggering then a chain reaction crash involving multiple vehicles. It left at least five people dead and more than 40 injured. The driver remains hospitalized with injuries this morning. Reporter Rebecca Turco with our partners at 7 News joining us with more about the driver's history.
5: We know from court records out of Maryland that he was pulled over not even 3 months ago. State police say in Maryland that he was also driving a coach bus at that time and that there were passengers on that bus at the time. Apparently, he was cited for going 72 in a 50-mile-per-hour zone. He is at least accused of doing that before. It's really a question of how much was speed a factor in this case, whether or not there was braking applied. That's certainly something that the NTSB is working to get to the bottom of, and Virginia State Police as well.
3: That is reporter Rebecca Turco with our partners at 7 News on WTOP. At the same time, new details are emerging in this case about the training and experience overall required for any driver before they get behind the wheel.
0: All drivers must have a commercial driver's license, but they must also have a passenger endorsement, according to Scott Michael, the president of the United Motor Coach Association.
6: There's a new entry-level driver training a requirement that the feds have put in place back in 22 that requires that you go through the curriculum. And
0: the NTSB is investigating whether English language proficiency had anything to do with the crash. Jing Dong was licensed in New York.
6: A lot of talk about the English language proficiency. That is a requirement that has been in place for a number of years, and some states have done a better job of enforcing that than others.
0: The crash happened at around 2:30 a.m. in a work zone, and investigators believe the bus failed to slow down.
6: They do require you to limit the number of hours that you can operate and then take a break. And the break needs to be long enough that you can get a meaningful rest.
0: It's not clear if fatigue was a contributing factor in this crash, though. Luke Luker, WTOP News.
3: Good Tuesday morning, June 2nd, 2026. 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Glad you're in. 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
3: Traffic and weather on the 8th. And a good Tuesday morning to Robert Workman in the WTOP Traffic Center.
10: Good morning, Dean. All lanes now open. Southbound on the Baltimore-Washington Parkway. Longstanding crash before Route 32. Completely out of the way. Might still see something on the shoulder, but your lanes are open. Also had a crash on the northbound side in that same stretch between 32 and 175. That one's been gone for a few more minutes. On the outer loop of the Beltway in Prince George's County, roadwork in the right lane as you come up past Annapolis Road. Then you should be A-okay as you head for College Park and Silver Spring. But be alert approaching the American Legion Bridge because the roadwork there starts before the Clara Barton Parkway. blocks the right and then the center lanes. Only one left lane is open as you head over on the Virginia side down towards the Dulles Toll Road. Inner loop looks good from the Tyson's area up towards the... Car, watch out for fake payments, unsafe meetups, endless haggling, or you could just sell to Fitzgerald and know exactly who you're dealing with. Go to FitzBuysCars.com today. I'm Robert Workman, your next traffic report in 10 minutes.
3: Let's check that forecast now with Steve this morning.
11: Plenty of sunshine to enjoy on our Tuesday with temperatures ranging from 73 to 78 degrees this afternoon. Winds will be from the north. For tonight, mainly clear and cool in the 50s by early tomorrow morning. Tomorrow, sunshine is back, a warmer day, 82 to 87, and we're in the upper 80s to lower 90s on Thursday. I'm 7 News meteorologist Steve Rudin in the First Alert Weather Center.
3: Right now, we're at 57 degrees in our nation's capital. 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We bring you money news at 10 and 40. 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
9: You could soon be able to buy a thin laptop that relies on AI. NVIDIA has unveiled the first personal laptops designed for artificial intelligence. The chipmaker says the new PCs will weigh less than 3 pounds and will measure only a half inch thick. NVIDIA plans to work with a half dozen laptop makers, including Dell, HP, and Lenovo. Fairfax Now reports apartment rents fell across Fairfax County last month when compared to this time last year. According to data from Apartment List, the Annandale area saw the biggest year-over-year drop, falling almost 6%. Stocks kicked off the month of June, where they left off in May with gains. The Dow Jones Industrial Average rose 46 points on Monday. The S&P 500 added 19. The NASDAQ was up 114 points. John Werdock, WTOP News.
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3: Now, this Tuesday morning, to the escalating turmoil inside CBS News Magazine 60 Minutes, veteran correspondent Scott Pelley this week openly accusing CBS News editor-in-chief Barry Weiss of trying to kill the iconic news magazine during the 10th staff meeting that was taking place with the new executive producer, Nick Bilton. Now, the developments here come after a wave of firings announced last week, you may remember. Veteran executive producer Tanya Simon was replaced at that time with Bilton, who has roots in tech reporting. Two correspondents, Sharon Alfonsi and Cecilia Vega on 60 Minutes, were also dismissed recently. CNN chief media analyst Ryan Stelter on WTOP with the latest on the intense meeting.
21: It's been called an eruption by Scott Pelley, one that's reflecting the severe tensions inside 60 Minutes. You all mentioned how popular this news magazine is. It's an institution in the United States. But Barry Weiss is on a mission to really renovate CBS News in the digital age. She's been given this task and really given this mandate by Paramount CEO David Ellison to refresh, to rethink all of CBS News. Even 60 Minutes, given the show's number one status in the ratings, Weiss and her deputies have argued now is the time to renovate it from a position of strength. Don't wait for the ratings to erode. Don't wait for the show to be in trouble. Go ahead and renovate it now. So that is the thinking behind this overhaul. Whether it's the right move or the wrong move, I don't know. But Scott Pelley certainly channeling how his colleagues feel and speaking out against the changes, demanding explanations for last week's firings, and saying that Weiss and Bilton, the new boss of the show, they don't know what they're doing. So the fallout here, we don't know what it's going to be, but it's going to be significant. After all, Pelley is one of the best-known journalists in America. He's supposed to be back on the show this fall, and right now we don't know if that's going to happen or not.
22: Talk about the hiring of Nick Bilton. He does not really have much experience at all in regular news reporting, does he?
21: That's right. Bilton is a tech reporter. I worked with him when we overlapped at the New York Times and then later at Vanity Fair. He has done a lot of tech journalism over the years, but more recently he pivoted toward documentaries, making films for HBO and Netflix, and trying his hand as a Hollywood screenwriter. So now he's all of a sudden back in journalism in a big way, accepting a job that frankly nobody would turn down to run 60 Minutes. And Barry Weiss picked him specifically because he's an outsider, because he comes from the tech world, because he doesn't have a history at CBS. She views those as positives. Obviously, Pelley views those as negatives. You know, this is part of a broader phenomenon we're seeing in media. How can these old-fashioned institutions reinvent themselves? Can they do it with the existing staff, or do they need to bring in new people? It's interesting, last week, Weiss and Bilton both used a line that reminds me of Silicon Valley. They said, you have to disrupt yourself or you will be disrupted. And I think that's the thinking, but whether it's right or wrong remains to be seen.
23: And Brian, if we kind of zoom out on all of this, why this matters to broader audiences. I mean, what Scott Pelley did, what Sharon Alfonsi posted last week after she was fired, this is about what they say is trying to protect journalism, trying to protect fairness, trying to protect journalists being objective and not trying to have politics seep into journalism in such a direct way and so specifically.
21: Right. There's a total breakdown in trust here between the management and the journalists. Pelley says that his boss is trying to kill 60 Minutes, neuter it. And the implication is to try to please President Trump. We know Trump watches 60 Minutes. He rails against 60 Minutes. He sued the program in 2024. He won a settlement in 2025, even though it was a frivolous lawsuit. So there's this sense that Paramount is trying to curry favor with the president, partly because Paramount's trying to buy CNN and the rest of Warner Bros. Discovery, and that deal needs Trump administration approval. But when I speak with management sources at CBS, they say those factors are really really not on the minds of Weiss and Bilton. They say that that political pressure is not something that is actually influencing the news. Ultimately, it's up to viewers and readers and listeners to decide when they watch 60 Minutes, when they read CBS News articles. Do they sense that political motivations are at play, or do they see the network providing aggressive coverage of the Trump administration? When I asked Bilton about this last week, he said to me the 60 Minutes program will continue to aggressively cover all things Trump, but ultimately, viewers will decide if he's living up to that or not.
3: 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Traffic and weather on WTOP.
10: Virginia Road work southbound on 395 from Glebe Road heading down to Seminary Road. Left and center lanes are blocked, so just one right lane is open through there. 95 moves pretty well in both directions between Dale City and Springfield. No incidents reported. On the right end towards the Beltway on I-66 or Route 7 coming in from 28, you should find all of your lanes open. They're working on the outer loop of the Beltway, though, from just before the American Legion Bridge around the Clara Barton Parkway heading down to the Dulles Toll Road. Right and center lanes blocked, so only one left lane is open through there. I'm Robert Workman, your next traffic report in 10 minutes.
11: Northerly winds will keep our temperature

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6: This week, a federal judge we hear is declining, apparently, to order the removal of a flag reading 8647 flown near the White House.
7: The Secret Service and court records call for the flag flying at the corner of Pennsylvania and Constitution Avenues to be taken down because it may incite violence against President Trump. However, federal Judge Randolph Moss says in his order the government seems to be attempting to squelch core political speech without any basis that the phrase or the flag actually threatens the life or safety of the president. 8647 is the same phrase former FBI Director James Comey posted on Instagram made out of seashells. He is now facing criminal charges. The group Accountability Now put the flag up about 2 weeks ago and has another 2 weeks under a Park Service permit to leave it up. Kyle Cooper, WTOP News.
6: A D.C. firefighter has injuries this week after responding to 2 vehicle fires in Northwest. D.C. Fire and EMS say they were called to 35th Street around 4 p.m. for a commercial delivery vehicle catching on fire. The flames then spread to a nearby car. Crews were told to put both fires out just after 5 p.m. on Monday. One firefighter was taken to the hospital with minor injuries. Montgomery County Council members are weighing in now this week on new laws that place limits on how ICE enforcement can operate locally in the county. Here's WTOP's Kay Ryan.
8: A total of 4 bills designed to limit how immigration enforcement can be carried out in Montgomery County have been signed into law. Councilmember Evan Glass sponsored the ICE Out Act, barring the county from issuing building permits to privately owned detention centers.
9: We proactively stood up and said, we will not let that happen here.
8: Councilmember Will Jawando on the Unmask ICE Act that bars law enforcement, with some exceptions, from wearing masks.
10: We are going to fight with every tool we have. If we've got to go to court, we'll go to court. Because this community, our residents, are worth fighting for.
8: Jawando is referring to the potential for lawsuits regarding whether a local government can regulate federal agency operations or protocols. Glass and Jawando are both running for Montgomery County Executive. Kate Ryan, WTOP News.
6: A Suitland man headed to federal prison, we understand this morning, for 25 years for a sextortion scheme targeting young girls. Prosecutors say this morning 25-year-old Isaiah Poole posed as a teenage girl on Snapchat and other platforms, coercing at least 6 different victims between the ages of 9 and 14 into sending explicit photos and videos back to him. When some tried to stop Poole, threatened to actually expose the images to their families and friends about what they had done. He also distributed material from 2 of the minors. Federal judge in Greenbelt handing down the sentence this week, along with 20 years of supervised release. There was a special ceremony this week in Old Town Alexandria to permanently remember the victims of last year's awful deadly crash at Reagan National Airport. You will remember, of course, 67 people in all were killed in January of 2025 when a military helicopter and American Airlines jet collided over the Potomac River that overnight early morning. Here's Alexandria Mayor Leah Gaskins with more for it.
11: Tonight, members of the City Council, in partnership with Congressman Don Beyer, will install a memorial bench, a descriptive sign, bricks, and a number of trees in honor of the 67 individuals who lost their lives in that horrific and tragic collision.
6: The Potomac Midair Collision Memorial is located in Rivergate City Park. 2 people are hurt this morning after a skydiving accident in Caroline County, Maryland. That happened Monday at Ridgely Airport during a tandem jump that was taking place. Investigators in this case say sudden gust of wind pushed the skydivers down and ending in a hard landing for many of them. One person has severe injuries this morning, but he's

0: expected to recover, we're told. They were all flown to shock trauma in Baltimore. The other was taken to hospital in Easton with injuries as well. 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
1: The Nationals offense scored early, but not often.
2: Swung on, a line drive to the left field line. It's down for the base hit. Woods scores. Meade's trying for second. The throw and the tag. He's going to be out. It's going to end the inning. Trying to stretch the single into the double. And the throw for the left fielder Stowers on target to Edwards, who puts the tag on him to end the inning.
1: And Charlie Slows on 1500 AM. They would not score over the final six innings of a 7-3 loss to a Marlins team that had lost their previous five games, as Stowers would later hit one of the two insurance home runs in the ninth inning for Miami. Richard Lovelady gave up two of the three runs in the sixth to earn the loss after Cade Cavalli overcame a three-walk first inning to toss six strikeouts in five frames. Local product Francis Tiafo played the longest match of his career, a 5-hour, 26-minute marathon, and tied a French Open record by playing his third straight five-set match. He won't break that record because Matteo Arnaldi came back to win it and advanced to the quarterfinals, marking the first time in the Open era we'll see three Italian men in the quarterfinals of a major. Two blockbuster NFL trades came on the key June 1st date. The Browns made Myles Garrett the first defensive player of the year since 1997 to change teams the next season, dealing him to the LA Rams in exchange for fellow Pro Bowl edge Jared Verse and a trio of draft picks, including a first rounder next year. And as expected, the Eagles sent A.J. Brown to the Patriots to reunite with Mike Vrabel, the coach who drafted him in Tennessee. Rob Woodwork, WTOP Sports.
0: All right, thanks, Rob. As always, coming up next half hour on WTOP Tuesday Morning for you.
3: A major reversal from the Trump administration on its controversial payback fund. I'm Mitchell Miller, today on The Hill.
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0: Traffic and weather on WTOP.
9: Beltway construction, outer loop beginning before the American Legion Bridge, right and center lanes blocked from the Clara Barton Parkway all the way down to Tyson's to the Dulles Toll Road. Just a single left lane open through that stretch. On the inner loop, your lanes are open coming up through McLean and across the Legion Bridge over towards the 270 spur. Over in Prince George's County, there is some beltway work on the outer loop near 450 Annapolis Road, takes away your right lane. The eastbound span of the Chesapeake Bay Bridge is closed for construction overnight, so it's one lane getting by each way, sharing the westbound span between Stevensville and Sandy Point. There's also work westbound on Route 50 near 424 in Davidsonville. That blocks the right and center lanes as you head in towards Bowie. I'm Robert Workman, your next traffic report in 10 minutes.
0: Let's check that forecast now with Steve as we roll into this Tuesday morning.
10: Very nice weather on this Tuesday. Daytime highs later this afternoon, 73 to 78 degrees with winds from the north at 5 to 15. Humidity levels will definitely stay in check, so no problems there. Mainly clear and comfortably cool overnight in the 50s come early tomorrow morning. Mostly sunny on your Wednesday, 82 to 87 degrees. By Thursday, we're in the upper 80s to lower 90s. Heat will continue to build on Friday. It's a bit more humid, so that stickiness factor returns. Lower 90s. I'm 7 News meteorologist Steve Rudin in the First Alert Weather Center.
0: Around the region right now, we're at 68 degrees. And that would be 58 degrees in Manassas, 59 Metro Center this check, 58 as well in Frederick, Maryland, 56 this check outside the WTOP studios.
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0: Good Tuesday morning, June 2nd, 2026. We do indeed thank you for taking us along for the early 2 a.m. hour ride this Tuesday. Glad you're in. Welcome. I'm Dean Lane. Denny Gelman is our producer. Topping the stories we're following for you, we begin with a major development to tell you about this morning. On this Tuesday, involving President Donald Trump's so-called anti-weaponization fund. The administration is now indicating this morning it is withdrawing plans for the nearly $1.8 billion fund after sharp criticism from Republicans. WTOP Capitol Hill correspondent Mitchell Miller, Tuesday morning, today on the Hill.
3: The Justice Department has issued a statement saying that while it disagrees with the decision, it will abide by the ruling of a Virginia federal judge who last week temporarily blocked the fund from moving forward. Senate Majority Leader John Thune says the GOP budget reconciliation bill to provide funding for ICE and border protection won't get approval unless the fund is shut down. Many Republicans are critical of the fund and the possibility money from it could pay people who attacked police officers on January 6th. Senate Minority Leader Chuck Schumer remains wary of the president's word and says protections need to be placed in legislation.
14: Senate Democrats will push legislation to ban this slush fund and ensure no president can ever do this again.
3: On Capitol Hill, Mitchell Miller, WTOP News.
0: WTOP News time, now 2:32. On another front, turning the page, President Trump drawing attention this week with a pair of AI, artificial intelligence-generated images that he posted apparently online, showing what he calls a drone port on top of his proposed White House ballroom. The images depict military-style drones, troops, and equipment positioned on the roof with the Washington Monument visible in the background. Washington Monument, in his post concerning the Washington Monument, the president said the facility would help protect the nation's capital. CBS News senior White House correspondent Wee Jia Jiang.
15: Over the weekend, President Trump posted images to Truth Social showing elaborate artistic renderings of soldiers, trucks, and drones atop the new White House East Wing ballroom. On Sunday, Trump called the drone port perhaps the most sophisticated anywhere in the world, adding, quote, "With the advent of highly sophisticated and powerful modern-day weaponry, we can no longer defend Washington, D.C. with rifles and pistols alone." The National Trust for Historic Preservation has filed a lawsuit to halt construction on the ballroom, arguing the White House needs congressional approval. D.C. District Court Judge Richard Leon agreed, but an appeals court has temporarily allowed work on the ballroom to continue. On Sunday, Trump took on Judge Leon, saying, quote, "If anything happens, he will be held responsible for the death and destruction caused to our country."
16: This is a gift to the United States of America.
15: Trump has repeatedly said the ballroom will be paid for by private donors, but the security enhancements around it could require taxpayer funding.
16: And the ballroom is really a shield and protecting all of the things that are built here.
17: An appeals court is set to hear arguments this week on whether construction on the White House ballroom can keep going. Around 150 Democratic lawmakers filed a legal brief last week saying construction shouldn't be allowed to continue without the approval of Congress.
0: Again, CBS News senior White House correspondent Wee Jia Jiang, Tuesday morning, where the time is 2:35 on WTOP. Federal appeals court turning the page this morning says the Pentagon apparently illegally banned transgender troops from military service.
18: In a split decision, a federal appeals court in Washington, D.C. said the Trump administration's transgender military ban is likely unconstitutional and, quote, appears to be driven by a bare desire to harm a politically unpopular group. The Supreme Court last year allowed the ban to go into place as lawsuits challenging the policy went through the courts. While Monday's decision barred the Pentagon from expelling transgender soldiers, the court did allow a ban on transgender recruits from joining the military. Peter Haralambos, ABC News.
0: Judges ruled the public will be allowed, after all, into a key hearing for the man accused of killing Charlie Kirk. The preliminary hearing for Tyler Robinson, the suspect, is set for next month, early July, where prosecutors will present evidence to determine whether or not the case moves on to trial from here. Now, defense attorneys in the case had asked to have limited access, citing concerns about media coverage and what it would do to the trial, but the judge apparently denied that request this week, keeping the proceedings open. Prosecutors in the case say they plan to introduce surveillance video, forensic evidence, and alleged messages from Robinson tying him, to the shooting. Robinson is charged with aggravated murder and could face the death penalty if convicted in the case, as we hear from CBS News crime reporter Anna Schechter.
19: The fact that we all are going to be able to see this evidence, this is important. The judge clearly thinks that it's already out there. This is such a huge story. A lot of people are paying attention, and there's quite a bit of information that has already dripped out. The Robinson text messages to his roommate, for example, that was read to us for those of us who were covering that horrible day when we all watched Charlie Kirk die from that gunshot. We heard those text messages. So the judge is saying, well, I don't think that a jury pool is actually going to be tainted by having this public because there are other ways that we can protect the jury pool. We can ask questions. Given what's out in the public domain, will you be fair? And that's really important. It's giving a lot of credit to the citizens that will potentially sit on that 12-person jury when that trial does start.
0: CBS News crime reporter Anna Schechter on WTLP at 2:37. An update on traffic and weather in just 1 minute. Stay with us Tuesday morning.
20: ABC News, I'm Chuck Sievertson. Curse words we can't repeat here. We're in a heated phone call between President Trump and Israeli Prime Minister Netanyahu Monday, according to sources familiar with it. They say Trump called Netanyahu ungrateful and crazy, saying his escalation of war in Lebanon could sink the Iran-U.S. talks. It will obey a federal judge's ruling temporarily freezing the Trump administration's $1.8 billion funds, says the Justice Department, funds set up for people claiming injuries from the Biden years. Tax dollars would potentially go to January 6th rioters who attacked police officers. Senator John Cornyn, Texas Republican.
21: Was this a miscalculation of the president?
22: Yes, I guess I'd call it that.
20: Trump administration's transgender military ban is likely unconstitutional, says a federal appeals court. Defense Secretary Hegseth indicates they'll appeal to the Supreme Court. Suspected Ebola cases rising. This is ABC News.
0: Good morning. Welcome in. Tuesday morning, June 2nd. Time now on WTOP 238. Traffic and weather on the 8th. And good morning, Tuesday, to Robert Workman at the WTOP Traffic Center this hour.
9: Good morning, Dean. Southbound on 395. Still have the road work from Glebe Road down to Seminary Road. Left and center lanes blocked. Just one right lane getting by. Looks like there may be another issue further down on 395, right near the Beltway, possibly as you head down towards Springfield, involving a tractor trailer, reportedly along the right side. I can't quite spy it in the traffic cameras just yet, but we'll keep an eye out for that. You do too. Northbound, your lane should be open, though, coming up from Dumfries and Dale City towards the Beltway at the American Legion Bridge. Inner loop, your lanes are all open coming up from Tyson's. Outer loop, right and center lane still blocked in the work zone that starts before the Clara Barton Parkway and goes down to the Dulles Toll Road. Yep, you can only get by single file to the left. 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I'm Robert Workman. Your next traffic report in 10 minutes.
0: 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Here now, 7 News First Alert meteorologist Steve Rudin with a look at that forecast as we roll through the week together.
10: Another comfortable day ahead with temperatures anywhere from 73 to 78 degrees under mostly sunny skies. Moving into the evening and overnight, we drop through the 60s and settle into the 50s by early tomorrow morning. Tomorrow it's a warmer day, a little bit more humid, but still comfortable, 82 to 87. Near 90 on Thursday, lower 90s on Friday. I'm 7 News meteorologist Steve Rudin in the First Alert Weather Center.
0: We're at 56 degrees upper Marlboro, 59 Woodbridge, 59 Washington, 56 outside the WTLP studios. WTLP News Time, now 2:40. Where, of course, we bring you money news at 10 and 40. Wall Street begins this trading day Tuesday with gains from Monday. At the closing bell Monday, the Dow was up 46, NASDAQ up 114, S&P up 19. Asian stocks have been mixed all this overnight early morning, at last check mainly lower.
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0: Let's talk politics Tuesday morning on WTOP. Six states head to the polls today, this Tuesday, in a busy day of primary elections that could shape the political landscape ahead of the coming November midterms. This morning, News Nation's Joe Khalil takes a closer look at one of the biggest out west, California.
23: It is obviously going to be a very important night in California. Several races that this White House is going to be watching very closely. Several races that President Trump himself has waded into. Let's start with the California governor's race because it really has been sort of messy, to put it mildly. There have been a lot of different people at the top of the polls, a lot of shifting around. This is what it looks like right now. Democrat Javier Becerra, somebody who, by the way, has been HHS secretary. He's been a member of Congress. He's been the state attorney general. Leading right now, Steve Hilton, though, the Republican, just behind him. Hilton, a former Fox News host, somebody who has been in politics and business before. The reason it's very interesting is California has what's known as a jungle primary, which means it's not just the Republican and the Democrat who are leading that advance. It's the top two vote getters of any party. So there could theoretically be two Republicans, two Democrats, two independents. Part of why we're watching this very closely. This is something Javier Becerra said in the closing days of the election here.
24: I am not learning this job on day one. I have done this job. And I've done it at scale. And I have done it under fire. And I am just getting started.
23: And Republican Steve Hilton has really benefited from President Trump's endorsement, boosting him among Republicans in California. This is his sort of closing argument to them, saying that there is another Republican in the race, but in order for any Republican to have an actual chance, he says they need to vote for him.
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0: And some supporters of President Donald Trump continue to dispute the events of the January 6th Capitol riot. Virginia's governor does not want that to happen. She wants people to know what happened on that day, looking at our history. To that end, she signed a unique bill just this week into law that concerns how the subject is taught in the Commonwealth public school system. We turn now to Scott McFarland, WTOP contributor and chief Washington correspondent at Midas Touch, to talk about Governor Spanberger's new measure and some other items.
11: Pretty novel stuff. I haven't seen this in any other state. What Virginia's going to do is order its Board of Education in Richmond, the next time they come up with social studies, civics, history curriculum, to make sure they got the best textbooks and the best educational tools to ensure that they are teaching recent history accurately. And the law specifies an accurate teaching of the January 6th Capitol insurrection. Obviously, that's not happening in a vacuum. It happens amid constant whitewashing and lies about the Capitol siege from some parts of the political spectrum. Virginia wants to get ahead of that. Other states may follow.
14: Scott, interesting developments when it comes to Colorado and concerns the elections clerk who had been serving prison time for a scheme connected to trying to prove fraud in the 2020 election. Bring us up to speed there.
11: Her name is Tina Peters. If you follow election conspiracies and election fraud claims, she's a famous name. She's been imprisoned for a conspiracy to try to overturn the 2020 election results through her work as a county clerk in Colorado. She's been released because of clemency shown to her by a Democratic governor, Jared Polis of Colorado, who cuts a bit of a maverick figure in Colorado politics. This is not sitting well with Democrats in Colorado and other Democrats nationally. They think Tina Peters continues to lie about the 2020 election and is being vindicated from her lying by this act of clemency, but it is her first day release. She was just released by the Department of Corrections in Colorado. We'll see where she goes literally next to tell her story.
25: Among the several legal defeats President Trump has suffered recently, Friday's ruling that said adding Trump's name to the Kennedy Center was illegal. What's the latest here on that?
11: So the name has got to come off within the next couple of weeks, according to Judge Christopher Cooper's decision here at the D.C. Federal Courthouse. The Trump administration is going to appeal. It's not, they might appeal. They're going to appeal. But the judge's order seems to require the name be chiseled off in the meantime, despite an appeal. It's less than clear to me, Sean, if the judge has ordered a halt to the July 4th closing of the Kennedy Center. He's left some room for the Department of Justice and administration to push back on that and maybe go ahead and close it anyhow. But the name's got to come off. And I could tell you there are cameras staged outside the Kennedy Center to capture the iconic image of Trump's name being chiseled off the Kennedy Center.
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0: Good Tuesday morning, June 2nd. Thanks for taking the ride with us. Time now is 2:48 on WTOP. Where, of course, we bring you traffic and weather on the 8th.
9: Montgomery County, you're okay down 270 from Montgomery Village towards the lane divide, going down the spur onto the outer loop of the Beltway. You're okay as you head down past River Road, but there's road work up ahead before the Clara Barton Parkway, right, and then center lanes are taken away across the American Legion Bridge. That work zone goes all the way down to the Dulles Toll Road. Stay to the far left to get by there. Inner loop looks good, coming across the bridge and heading over towards College Park. Road work on New Hampshire Avenue in both directions between the Beltway and Lockwood Drive. Stay to the far right, north and southbound. And southbound on 29, coming down towards New Hampshire Avenue and White Oak. Only a single left lane is open through the paving zone there. I'm Robert Workman, your next traffic report in 10 minutes.
10: Mostly sunny skies later today with temperatures a little bit below normal for this time of year, 73 to 78 degrees. Now this evening we're dry, we're in the 60s, 50s overnight and very early tomorrow morning. Highs tomorrow 82 to 87 degrees, a warmer day and even warmer yet on Thursday. I'm 7 News meteorologist Steve Rudin in the First Alert Weather Center.
0: Right now we're at 56 degrees in our nation's capital. 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
0: Coming right up on this Tuesday morning here on WTOP, a sewer pipe breaks along Ritchie Highway in Severna Park. We'll update you on what that scene looks like.
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15: 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And that takes a bit of a different mindset than cybersecurity compliance.
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0: Here at home, a sewer pipe break along Ritchie Highway and Severna Park recently led to a major spill in that area. Anne Arundel County says this morning about 16,000 gallons in all of sewage reached Cypress Creek before crews brought it under total control. Now, the break was reported with most of the overflow contained on land. The cause still under investigation Tuesday morning, and cleanup is continuing this hour. Public health leaders say anyone who came in contact with that area should wash thoroughly with soap and water right away. Now to a major move in AI, artificial intelligence in the industry, as the company behind the chatbot Claude actually takes a step toward going public. Anthropic has confidentially filed for an initial public offering, we're told this morning, potentially joining the high-profile firms expected to hit Wall Street this year, including OpenAI and SpaceX.
16: This is a blockbuster announcement coming from Anthropic, of course, the company behind the chatbot Claude, announcing they're going public, filing this confidential request for an IPO today. Now, the number of shares and the price per share, that has not been disclosed at this point, but we know that this comes after some aggressive growth. Anthropic has seen an explosive year, and they're going to be part of a trio of high-profile companies going public this year. We know that rocket company SpaceX, founded by Elon Musk, and OpenAI, which is a huge rival of Anthropic and also the company behind ChatGPT, they're also planning to go public in just the next couple of weeks. And experts say this could really create a tsunami of wealth, not just in the investment sector and for employees, but also in the nonprofit sector, because both OpenAI and Anthropic have said they're going to put a large part of their shares towards charity. So we'll have to see how that impacts the philanthropic world as well. With this particular filing, though, with Anthropic, filing, we're understanding that the public offering could actually happen as soon as this fall. So it will take a couple of months to learn more about the financials behind this.
0: CBS News correspondent Shalil Kuhl. Florida, meantime, has filed a new lawsuit against OpenAI, claiming the company is putting profits above people.
17: Florida's attorney general alleges OpenAI doesn't do enough to prevent harmful or criminal behavior on its platform, and that puts children at risk. State AG James Ulfmeyer cites instances of people using ChatGPT before acts of violence, including last year's shooting at Florida State University. In response, OpenAI told ABC News it already has safety measures in place to redirect people to mental health resources if it detects them going down a dark path, adding it's committed to getting this right. Mike Dubusky, ABC News.
0: I know my parents love me. Have you heard? To the world of entertainment return, Netflix bringing A Different World back to campus. The sequel series now has a premiere date. The streaming giant says this morning the new show will debut September 24th. 2026, exactly 39 years after the original sitcom first aired. The sequel returns viewers to Hillman College with a new freshman class. Enjoy. 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
13: It was a tough finish for the Nationals.
14: So he had a drive deep right center. Back goes Wood to the warning track, looking up, and there it goes. Another home run for the Marlins against Henry here in the ninth. That makes it 7-3. Stowers with a two-run shot, his fourth of the year. And the Marlins have busted it open with two long balls.
13: Dave Jagler on 1500 AM with the call of Miami's sixth unanswered run in what ended up the final score of the series opener at Nats Park. A loss credited to Richard Lovelady for giving up the bulk of the three-run sixth inning. Cade Cavalli struck out six in five innings of five-hit, two-run ball for no decision. Jacob Young, a home run in defeat. So Miles Michaelis, the scheduled starter, for the 6:45 first pitch at Nats Park. At the French Open, Francis Tiafoe won five-set marathon too many, apparently. His record time third straight five-setter resulted in a loss to Matteo Arnaldi after blowing the fourth set of a match that lasted nearly 5.5 hours, with Tiafoe's friend and perhaps soon-to-be wizard, A.J. DeBonta, in attendance about 3 weeks before the NBA draft. Speaking of the NBA, the breaking and sad news, Hall of Fame coach Rick Adelman has died. His 1,042 career wins are 10th on the all-time coaching list. He led Portland to a pair of NBA Finals appearances in the early 90s and coached the Sacramento Kings during their best seasons. Rick Adelman was 79. Rob Woodfork, WTOP Sports.
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20: This is Bishop Michael Burbage of the Catholic Diocese of Arlington. The first of the Ten Commandments states, I am the Lord your God. You shall not have strange gods before me. All of us experience the temptation to worship idols in our own lives. Anytime that we feel the urge to heed the commands or expectations of the world, God should be the center of our attention and concern, not empty appeals of celebrities, political figures, or other worldly figures. We belong to Christ and are called to reject empty priorities and follow God's ways and commands. Under the threat of death, Peter and the apostles said, we must obey God rather than men. Inspired by their courage and example, may we reject the untruth. Inspired by their courage and example, may we reject the untruths and empty promises of the world. Instead, may we follow God's ways and the joy of the gospel, no matter the cost.
0: Well, Tuesday morning, June 2nd. Thanks for taking the early morning ride with us, where the time is 2:58. Traffic and weather on the 8th. Robert Workman first this morning in the WTOP Traffic Center.
9: Road work continues on the outer loop of the Beltway, starting just before the American Legion Bridge near the Clara Barton Parkway. Right and then center lanes are taken away. Just a single left lane open as you head down past the George Washington Parkway and the Georgetown Pike. On the inner loop, your through lanes are all open. They're doing some work on the on and off ramps at Georgetown Pike. South on 395, also just one lane open through the work zone. That one starts near Glebe Road, and it's just the right lane available as you head down past King Street. 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I'm Robert Workman, your next traffic report in 10 minutes.
10: Plenty of sunshine to enjoy on our Tuesday with temperatures ranging from 73 to 78 degrees this afternoon. Winds will be from the north. For tonight, mainly clear and cool in the 50s by early tomorrow morning. Tomorrow, sunshine is back, a warmer day, 82 to 87, and we're in the upper 80s to lower 90s on Thursday. I'm 7 News meteorologist Steve Rudin in the First Alert Weather Center.
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0: Good Tuesday morning, June 2nd. I'm Dean Lane. Coming up on WTOP this 3 a.m. hour, the driver in last week's local deadly bus crash on I-95 in Stafford that left five people dead now facing additional criminal charges this morning. The Trump administration backing away, apparently, from the president's so-called anti-weaponization fund this week.
11: Prince George's County has a new public schools chief. I'm Alan Etter.
21: A federal judge says a controversial 8647 flag can stay up. This is Kyle Cooper.
22: From ABC News, I'm Chuck Severson. Getting heated with four-letter words and accusations, a phone call between President Trump and Israeli Prime Minister Benjamin Netanyahu today, according to sources familiar with it, to ABC News. They say Trump called Netanyahu ungrateful and crazy, saying his escalation of war in Lebanon could wreck the Iran-U.S. talks. ABC News White House correspondent Karen Travers.
23: We haven't heard from the Iranians anything to indicate that things are back on. And really, even the on-off, what is happening, the substance is still very complicated. There are still significant sticking points that have to be reworked. And the president had sent changes back to Iran that so far they have not addressed or weighed in on.
22: It will obey a federal judge's ruling temporarily freezing the Trump administration's $1.8 billion fund, says the Justice Department. Fund set up for people claiming injuries from the Biden years. Tax dollars would potentially go to January 6th rioters who attacked police officers. Texas Senator John Cornyn.
24: Was this a miscalculation of the president?
25: Yes, I guess I'd call it that.
22: Among Democrats, Arizona Senator Mark Kelly.
26: This thing's a disgrace. Let's call this what it is. This is corruption in broad daylight.
22: A police officer fired after being caught on a doorbell camera repeatedly punching a woman during an arrest now faces an assault charge in Shelby, North Carolina. The woman's family says she is Sherry Moore, the officer Carson Hyder. ABC News Chief Justice Correspondent Pierre Thomas.
27: Moore's family says her nose was broken in the incident on Friday. On Saturday, Officer Hyder, who is 22 years old, was fired. Hyder turned himself in to face an assault charge of his own. Court records show that Moore was involved in a previous incident with Hyder last year, pleading guilty to charges of resisting arrest. Moore's family says she is homeless and suffers from mental health issues.
22: You're listening to ABC News.
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0: WTOP at 3:03. At Tuesday morning, 2nd of June, clear, 50 to 55, daybreak low. We're pretty much there now. Steve says later it'll be mostly sunny. Nice this Tuesday, 73 to 77, 56 in Washington now. Good morning to you. I'm Dean Lane. We do indeed. Thank you for taking us along for the early 3 a.m. hour ride. Top local story we're following this hour as you join us this morning. The driver in last week's awful deadly bus crash on I-95 and near Stafford in parts of Stafford County is now facing more criminal charges in that case this morning. He's identified the suspect as Jing Dong. He was the bus driver. Was already charged apparently with two counts of involuntary manslaughter in the incident at the end of last week after it happened. Now three additional counts have been added, along with a count of reckless driving. Investigators say they believe the bus at the time was traveling at a high rate of speed, failing to slow down at all as traffic had begun to back up in front of him near a work zone, triggering that awful chain reaction crash involving multiple vehicles. It left 5 people dead and more than 40 injured. The driver remains hospitalized, meantime, with injuries, we understand this morning. And at the same time, new details are emerging about the training and experience required for drivers overall before they get behind the wheel.
2: Scott Michael, president of the United Motor Coach Association, says English language proficiency has been a requirement for years when commercial drivers get their licenses. Some states enforce better than others, though.
3: You have to have at least enough ability to speak English that you can interact with any law enforcement personnel that you might encounter. And obviously, you need to be able to read the traffic signs.
2: The driver, 48-year-old Jing Dong, a naturalized citizen who is originally from China and now lives in New York. The crash happened at around 2:30 a.m. and investigators believe the bus failed to slow down as it approached a work zone. NTSB investigations looking into previous motor coach crashes have found that fatigue is often a factor.
3: Many of our members have been for years examining whether it makes sense to operate at night.
2: It's not clear yet if fatigue contributed to this crash, however. Luke Luger, WTOP News.
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4: School day.
0: A new nominee this morning on the table to lead Prince George's County Public Schools locally. Coming nearly a year after former Superintendent Millard House, you may remember, stepped down following a vote of no confidence from the teachers' union at that time. WTOP's Alan Etter tells us this Tuesday morning the Board of Education will now take up this nomination.
5: In a press conference here at the Wayne Curry Executive Office Building, County Executive Aisha Braveboy, flanked by education leaders and advocates in the county, announced her nomination of Dr. Sean Joseph as the new Superintendent of Public Schools. Now, if Joseph's name sounds familiar, it's because for almost the last year, he's been the interim superintendent and was deputy superintendent from 2014 to 2016.
6: We must build a system where excellence is not available by chance, but delivered by design.
5: Moved to tears at times, Joseph said he's well aware the county faces financial challenges, but he vows to face each one head on with honesty and transparency.
6: So that's the work before us now, and ultimately, the true strength of a school system is revealed in how we show up for one child at a time.
5: In Largo, Alan Etter, WTOP News.
0: WTOP at 3:06. A controversial flag near the White House is apparently staying put, at least for now. The WTOP's Kyle Cooper tells us Tuesday morning a federal judge in this case declining to order its removal.
21: The flag says 8647, the same phrase former FBI Director James Comey posted on Instagram made out of seashells. Comey faces a criminal case that claims the post was meant to provoke violence against President Trump. Federal Judge Randolph Moss in his order says the government's attempt to get the flag removed seeks to squelch core political speech without any basis for concluding the speech actually threatens the life or safety of the president. The group Accountability Now has been flying the flag for 2 weeks and has another 2 weeks on its permit allowing the public demonstration. Kyle Cooper, WTOP News.
0: 3:07 Tuesday morning on WTOP, a dedication ceremony Monday evening in Old Town Alexandria. This honoring victims of last year's deadly mid-air crash near Reagan National that killed 67 people that overnight early morning. A military helicopter and an American Airlines jet collided over the Potomac River. Alexandria Mayor Aliyah Gaskins this morning.
8: For more than a year, we have been working with the families to design a special space that would be dedicated in perpetuity to their loved ones. And so this memorial along our waterfront will be permanently maintained by the city of Alexandria.
0: Gaskin says this morning she, the city council, and Virginia Congressman Don Beyer worked together closely to create the memorial that will be located at Rivergate City Park. Good morning. Welcome in. Glad you're with us. Tuesday morning, June 2nd. Time now on WTOP is 3:08.
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0: Driving good weather on the 8th. And a good Tuesday morning to Robert Workman in the WTOP Traffic Center.
17: Good morning, Dean. On the ride down 270 or I-95 towards the Maryland Beltway, your lanes are open. Outer loop doing well from College Park through Silver Spring. There's still that work zone that starts before the American Legion Bridge. near the Claire Barton Parkway, you'll start to lose the right and then the center lanes as you go across the river and down into Northern Virginia past the Georgetown Pike, eventually down to just one left lane open through there. We're okay on the Beltway in both directions between 66 and the Springfield Interchange, south on 395. Work from Glebe Road down past King Street blocks the left and center lane, so only one right lane is open there. North on I-95, your lanes are open from Quantico headed to the Beltway. 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I'm Robert Workman, your next traffic report in 10 minutes.
7: Pleasant weather continues as we head through our Tuesday morning into Tuesday afternoon. Highs anywhere from 73 to 78 degrees with winds from the northwest at around 5 to 15 miles per hour. We're dry this evening, a beautiful sunset to look forward to as our daylight hours continue to grow longer. Mainly clear skies overnight. We're in the 50s by early tomorrow morning. Tomorrow it's a beautiful day, a little bit warmer, 82 to 87 degrees. We're still in the upper 80s to lower 90s on Thursday and lower 90s on Friday. I'm 7 News meteorologist Steve Rudin in the First Alert Weather Center.
0: Right now around the region, not too bad. 58 degrees Reston, 56 Bethesda, 58 as well in the National Mall, 3 a.m. hour, Tuesday morning, June 2nd. We're down to 55, down another degree outside the WTOP studios. 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Where, of course, we bring you money news at 10 and 40. John Wardock here to kick off your business week.
9: Hilton is launching a new chain of hotels. The McLean Company is calling the chain Undergraduate by Hilton. The chain will eventually have more than 400 locations, mostly in college towns. And Hilton plans to give the hotels a college vibe, right down to the small fridges you might find in a college dorm room. Bethesda Co-op has closed after a half century in business. The neighborhood store in the Cabin John area closed its doors for good Sunday. Stocks started June with gains as the major three averages all notched record closing highs. The Dow up 46 points on Monday. The S&P adding 19. The Nasdaq climbing 114. And consumers are looking to trim their grocery bills these days, and they're going to low-price retailers like Dollar General. That company could have more to say about consumers on Tuesday when it cracks open its books. John Wardock, WTOP News.
0: And checking overseas, this 3 a.m. hour, things have shifted a bit. Asian stocks remain mixed, but this check, mainly higher. The Nikkei, the exception, down by a little over 200 points. The Hang Seng is up almost 551. The Shanghai is up 18 and some change. Good morning. Welcome in to WTOP. Glad you're with us. Time now is 3:11.
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13: Within the past year, several D.C. restaurants have closed their doors for good. Some owners are pointing to Initiative 82 as a big financial strain.
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18: 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And that takes a bit of a different mindset than cybersecurity compliance.
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0: Here at home, the driver in last week's deadly crash, the bus crash that took place on I-95 in Stafford County, is now, this week, we understand, facing more criminal charges in this case. He's identified as Jing Dong. He was already charged with two counts of involuntary manslaughter in this case. Now, three additional counts of involuntary manslaughter have been added this week, along with one count of reckless driving. Investigators say they believe the bus was traveling at a high rate of speed at the time of the crash, failing to slow down as traffic started to get backed up near a work zone, triggering a chain reaction. That crash involving multiple vehicles in the end. The collision left at least five people dead, more than 40 injured. WTOP's Nick Iannelli talks with reporter Rebecca Turco with our partners at 7 News.
22: So we don't know yet if the driver slowed down at all as he approached that work zone.
23: One of the investigators actually said that it seems clear that if there was any braking, it wasn't that much, just based on the speed and severity of the collision. But they did say that it's too early yet to know what was happening on board the vehicle.
22: And you've learned more about the driver and his history behind the wheel.
23: Yeah, we know from court records out of Maryland that he was pulled over not even 3 months ago. State police say in Maryland that he was also driving a coach bus at that time and that there were passengers on that bus at the time. Apparently, he was cited for going 72 in a 50-mile-per-hour zone. He is at least accused of doing that before. It's really a question of how much was speed a factor in this case, whether or not there was braking applied. That's certainly something that the NTSB is working to get to the bottom of, and Virginia State Police as well.
22: What's interesting about this, Rebecca, is that there are so many unanswered questions, yet these criminal charges have already been filed. So the investigators must believe that they're on to enough evidence here that he was obviously not driving according to the speed limit or whatever, because otherwise, why would these criminal charges be coming so quickly after the crash?
23: And there is a good deal of evidence that investigators may have that they just haven't released publicly yet. That is a good point of they wouldn't willy-nilly just throw these charges out if they didn't have reason to believe that his actions contributed to the crash. So we know at least preliminarily state police are saying that he failed to slow down heading into that work zone. What we don't know at this point is just how fast the driver was going and how much of an impact really that made in the rest of the unfortunate chain reaction. So we're learning more, but as we learn more, there's still questions that are popping up that investigators are working to get to the bottom of. And there could be a good deal of information that hasn't been released publicly yet, especially as it relates to state police, as they work on their investigation, the law enforcement side of this. And then, of course, NTSB is focusing on the safety act.
22: So what other pieces of evidence do investigators say they're looking for right now? They obviously have a certain narrative and they have pieces of evidence, but what else are they looking for?
23: Well, state police hasn't been, I'll say, forthcoming as it relates to what they're looking for. But we know from NTSB, they're looking at highway factors like lighting. They're looking at potential mechanical factors, potential human factors. They're working to collect details about road conditions at the time. So they're looking into a little bit of everything as they work to get to the bottom of exactly how all of this happened. because their focus is making sure that something like this doesn't happen again. On state police's end, we know that accident reconstruction teams, obviously, anytime you have a deadly crash, they'll spend a lengthy amount of time afterward to try and figure out what led to all of this. So we know that investigators on that end are probably combing through the evidence that they collected from the crash scene. And we know from the Commonwealth's Attorney's Office that additional charges could be pending. We know additional charges were added today. So all of this, as they collect more and more evidence, if any of that evidence points toward the bus driver, they're going to work to continue to add on those charges.
0: On WTOP this early Tuesday morning, that 7 News reporter Rebecca Turco in a conversation with our Nick Iannelli. 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
17: Lanes open downtown across the Anacostia and Potomac River bridges. No issues reported in Northwest along Wisconsin Avenue, Connecticut Avenue, and Georgia Avenue coming in from the District Line or into Northeast off the BW Parkway and Route 50 as you head from the Beltway onto New York Avenue and Kenilworth Avenue. Still some road work westbound on 50 near 424 Davidsonville Road. Right in center lanes are blocked there on the way in towards Bowie. Baltimore-Washington Parkway and I-95 look good as you come down towards 495. Still a spot of work on the outer loop of the Beltway through New Carrollton, heading past 450 in the right lane.

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5: Heard coming to this Tuesday morning that the D.C. Council apparently will not be voting on an emergency bill on the table that would immediately implement a long-term teen curfew, the policy for D.C. Council Chairman Phil Mendelson says this week there are not enough votes on the table to move this measure forward.
6: There are five members who have not been willing to support the declaration. I have some frustration with that because the council has historically been very good about recognizing that when one is on the losing side, they don't obstruct the majority from moving forward. So if one is committed to opposing the curfew legislation, they could still allow the council to go forward by giving the two-thirds vote necessary for the declaration, then vote against the bill itself. And that preserves the bill itself. And that preserves the position of the member that they don't support the legislation, but enables the majority to move forward. That's not happened here.
5: Now, we understand Tuesday morning here at WTOP, the council did pass a permanent teen curfew last month, you may remember, but that law will not take effect until late this summer of 2026. There's been a stopgap curfew policy in place after Mayor Muriel Bowser in the district used her executive authority to implement it. Stay tuned. Montgomery County Executive Mark Eldridge joining county council members to sign four bills recently into law. Measures, he says, are aimed at protecting a large share of our residents, especially immigrants who call the county their home.
7: Montgomery County Executive Mark Eldridge was joined by County Council President Natalie Fanny Gonzalez at the bill signing on four measures directed at the county's immigrant population. Fanny Gonzalez noted,
8: over 30% of the people who live in this county, they're immigrants, just like me.
7: A bill sponsored by Councilmember Kristen Mink bars ICE from using county facilities as staging areas.
9: That has been happening since before I wrote the bill, and it was the reason for writing the bill. We know that ICE stages in parking lots, both county and non-public parking lots.
7: Another bill makes it easier for families to recover vehicles after the owner has been taken into custody by ICE. Councilmember Kate Stewart.
10: As family members are dealing with locating, reaching, trying to figure out where their loved ones were taken, at the same time they had to figure out where their vehicles were.
7: Kate Ryan, WTOP News.
5: Virginia Governor Abigail Spanberger has signed legislation this week outlining how the events of the January 6th Capitol riot actually should be taught in the state's public school system.
11: Pretty novel stuff. I haven't seen this in any other state. What Virginia's going to do is order its Board of Education in Richmond, the next time they come up with social studies, civics, history curriculum, to make sure they got the best textbooks and the best educational tools to ensure that they are teaching recent history accurately, and the law specifies an accurate teaching of the January 6th Capitol insurrection. Obviously, that's not happening in a vacuum. It happens amid constant whitewashing and lies about the Capitol siege from some parts of the political spectrum. Virginia wants to get ahead of that. Other states may follow.
5: That was WTOP contributor and Midas Touch Chief Washington correspondent Scott McFarland earlier on WTOP. He says opponents of the legislation claim the bill pushes a left-wing agenda. Stay tuned. 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
12: The National

0: offense scored early, but not often.
1: Swung on, a line drive to the left field line. It's down for the base hit. Woods scores. Meade's trying for second. The throw and the tag. He's going to be out. It's going to end the inning. Trying to stretch the single into the double. And the throw for the left fielder Stowers on target to Edwards, who puts the tag on him to end the inning.
0: And Charlie Slows on 1500 AM. They would not score over the final six innings of a 7-3 loss to a Marlins team that had lost their previous five games, as Stowers would later hit one of the two insurance home runs in the ninth inning for Miami. Richard Lovelady gave up two of the three runs in the sixth to earn the loss after Cade Cavalli overcame a three-walk first inning to toss six strikeouts in five frames. Local product Francis Tiafo played the longest match of his career, a 5-hour, 26-minute marathon, and tied a French Open record by playing his third straight five-set match. He won't break that record because Matteo Arnaldi came back to win it and advanced to the quarterfinals, marking the first time in the Open era we'll see three Italian men in the quarterfinals of a major. Two blockbuster NFL trades came on the key June 1st date. The Browns made Myles Garrett the first defensive player of the year since 1997 to change teams the next season, dealing him to the LA Rams in exchange for fellow Pro Bowl edge Jared Verse and a trio of draft picks, including a first rounder next year. And as expected, the Eagles send A.J. Brown to the Patriots to reunite with Mike Vrabel, the coach who drafted him in Tennessee. Rob Woodwork, WTOP Sports.
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2: Traffic and weather on WTOP.
3: Lanes open southbound on 270, coming down from Montgomery Village through Rockville to the lane divide. No issues down the spur onto the outer loop of the Beltway, but there is road work up ahead, beginning before the Claire Barton Parkway, going across the American Legion Bridge. Right and center lanes blocked as you head down towards the Georgetown Pike. Stay over to the far left to get by. Interloop, your lanes are open, coming up from the Dulles Toll Road, heading over towards Bethesda. Looks like they're wrapping up the construction westbound on Route 50 at 424 in Davidsonville. A few more barrels to get out of the way along the right side. Outer loop of the Beltway between 50 and 450. Looks like you'll still lose the right lane to the work zone there in New Carrollton. I'm Robert Workman, your next traffic report in 10 minutes.
4: Let's check that forecast this morning. Quite comfortable from Steve.
5: Northerly winds will keep our temperatures and humidity levels down today. Highs this afternoon, 73 to 78 degrees, just a little bit below normal for this time of year. Mainly clear and comfortable overnight. It'll be a little bit cool for some come tomorrow morning with temperatures in the upper 40s to middle to upper 50s. Coolest temperatures north and west of D.C. Highs rebound quickly on Wednesday, 82 to 87. We're in the upper 80s to lower 90s on Thursday and lower 90s on Friday. I'm 7 News meteorologist Steve Rudin in the First Alert Weather Center.
4: We're at 56 degrees Springfield. You're waking up with us this very early 3 a.m. hour, Tuesday morning, June 2nd, to 55 degrees Farragut Square. This check, 53 Laurel, down to 55 outside the WTOP studios. Coming right up on WTOP.
6: A retreat from the Trump administration on the so-called anti-weaponization fund to reward allies. I'm Mitchell Miller, today on The Hill.
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4: Tuesday morning, June 2nd, 2026. We do indeed thank you for taking us along for the very early 3 a.m. hour ride. Welcome in. Glad you're with us. I'm Dean Blaine. Teddy Gelman is our producer. Topping the stories we're following for you this morning on WTOP, this early Tuesday, latest on the war with Iran. Iran says this morning it is apparently breaking off talks now, with the U.S. raising some new questions about efforts to end this war and reopen the Strait of Hormuz. This all comes after recent U.S. and Israeli military strikes, including escalating fighting in Lebanon in the last few days. President Trump now says Israel and Hezbollah have apparently agreed to dial back fighting after he held talks with Israeli Prime Minister Bibi Netanyahu. News Nation correspondent Robert Sherman reports from Qatar this morning.
12: Iran trying to take a tougher posture here against the United States, with Iranian state media claiming that Iran is prepared to walk away from these negotiations over what Iran is claiming to be ceasefire violations, both here in the Gulf, but also more pointedly, the fighting that is still taking place in Lebanon itself. This comes from Iran's foreign minister, in which they said the ceasefire between Iran and the U.S. is unequivocally a ceasefire on all fronts, including in Lebanon. Its violation on one front is a violation of the ceasefire on all fronts. The U.S. and Israel are responsible for the consequences of any violation. This is all coming as President Trump has asked for a few more amendments to be put into motion in order to change some of the parameters to try and get towards a 60-day memorandum of understanding and a ceasefire, especially as it relates to the Strait of Hormuz. And in terms of what his red lines are, Here's what he said.
2: I would rather get a deal because we can open the strait immediately upon signing. One guarantee that I have to have is that there will be no nuclear weapons. They've agreed to that. If you're going to be in a hurry, you're not going to make a good deal. And slowly but surely, we're getting, I think, what we want. And if we don't get what we want, we're going to end it a different way.
12: So there's new uncertainty as to exactly where all these negotiations go, with the president reportedly kicking this proposal back over to the Iranian side for some changes here. But then you have the state media reporting coming out saying Iran is prepared to walk away from all of this. Uncertain times.
4: That is, again, News Nation, that is correspondent Robert Sherman on WTOP, where the time now is 3:34 on your Tuesday morning. Here at home, the driver in last week's deadly bus crash that happened on I-95 in Stafford County is facing more criminal charges this morning, we understand. The driver is identified as Jing Dong, who was already charged last week with two counts of involuntary manslaughter. Now, three additional counts have been added this week, along with a count of reckless driving in the incident. Now, investigators believe, they say, the bus was traveling at that time at a very high rate of speed, failing to slow down as traffic backed up near a work zone, triggering a chain reaction crash involving multiple vehicles. That collision left five people dead, more than 40 injured, as we hear from ABC News correspondent Andrew Dimmer.
13: The driver of that deadly bus crash on I-95 in Virginia now facing criminal charges, as we learn more about the victims killed. Virginia State Police charging 48-year-old Jing Dong of Staten Island with felony counts of involuntary manslaughter.
14: Multiple people jumping out of windows, multiple vehicles on fire.
13: The deadly chain reaction crash happening early Friday morning in Stafford County, Virginia. Video showing survivors climbing through windows of the smoke-filled bus as first responders raced to the scene. Investigators say the bus traveling from New York to Charlotte failed to slow down for traffic backed up near a work zone, slamming into several vehicles before overturning, killing five and injuring more than 40 others. And new details about the lives lost. Relatives say four of the victims were members of the Donsev family from Massachusetts, a mother, father, and their two children, headed to a wedding in South Carolina with a car full of homemade desserts. The NTSB now trying to determine what caused the bus driver to plow into the backup, saying speed may have played a factor.
15: The driver, who was injured in the crash, remains hospitalized while in police custody. His court date will be set once he's released from the hospital. He's facing up to 20 years behind bars if convicted.
4: CBS News correspondent Andrew Dimmer on WTOP at 3:36. A major reversal we turn to now from the Trump administration this week. It is now, apparently, the administration backing away from plans on the table for the president's nearly $1.8 billion anti-weaponization fund that is aimed at compensating allies who say they were targeted by the Biden Justice Department. WTOP Capitol Hill correspondent Mitchell Miller, Tuesday morning, Today on the Hill.
6: The Justice Department has released a statement saying it will abide by a Virginia federal judge's recent ruling that temporarily blocked the fund from moving ahead, even though the administration disagrees with the decision. Many Republicans, including Senate Majority Leader John Thune, have made it clear they never liked the idea of the fund, which could potentially give payouts to January 6 rioters who attacked police. The Senate's top Democrat, Chuck Schumer, says he doesn't trust the president and still believes lawmakers need to block a fund like this with legislation.
16: If Trump and Republicans are truly abandoning this corrupt scheme, they should have zero problem banning it in law.
6: On Capitol Hill, Mitchell Miller, WTOP News.
4: Good Tuesday morning, June 2nd. Thanks for taking the early morning ride with us this 3 a.m. hour. We're at 3:37, an update on traffic and weather in just 1 minute. Meantime, if you're just joining us, welcome in for the ride. A recap Tuesday morning of the top stories we're following.
17: ABC News, I'm Chuck Sievertson. Heated words in a phone call between President Trump and Israeli Prime Minister Netanyahu Monday, according to sources familiar with it. To ABC News, they say Trump called Netanyahu ungrateful and crazy, saying his escalation of war in Lebanon could wreck the Iran-U.S. talks. It will obey a federal judge's ruling temporarily freezing the Trump administration's $1.8 billion fund, says the Justice Department, the fund set up for people claiming injuries from the Biden years, Texas Senator John Cornyn.
18: Was this a miscalculation of the president?
19: Yes, I guess I'd call it that.
17: Police say six people were killed Monday in shootings in Muscatine, Iowa, by the same gunman who took his own life, says Police Chief Tony Keyes.
20: The preliminary investigation indicates the shooting stemmed from a domestic dispute. At this time, all victims are believed to be family members of the deceased.
1: This is ABC News.
4: Good Tuesday morning, June 2nd. Thanks for taking the 3 a.m. hour ride with us. 3:38, the time to be exact. Traffic and weather on the 8th, and good morning, Tuesday. Robert Workman in the WTOP Traffic Center.
3: Good morning, Dean. Authorities with a disabled vehicle northbound on 270 blocking the exit ramp at 118 in Germantown. So follow police direction up through there. Looks like your through lanes, though, are open in each direction. Outer loop of the Beltway still have road work beginning before the American Legion Bridge. Right in center lanes blocked. The work zone goes all the way down to the Georgetown Pike. They picked up some of the barrels, not all of them. Stay over to the far left in order to get by. Virginia coming in on I-66 or I-95 towards the Beltway. Your lanes are open. South on 395 still have some work in the left and center lanes from Glebe Road down past King Street towards Seminary Road. Stay far right. I'm Robert Workman. Your next traffic report in 10 minutes.
4: 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Here now, 7 News First Alert meteorologist Steve Rudin with a pretty nice-looking next few days for us.
5: Very nice weather on this Tuesday. Daytime highs later this afternoon, 73 to 78 degrees with winds from the north at 5 to 15. Humidity levels will definitely stay in check, so no problems there. Mainly clear and comfortably cool overnight in the 50s come early tomorrow morning. Mostly sunny on your Wednesday, 82 to 87 degrees. By Thursday, we're in the upper 80s to lower 90s. Heat will continue to build on Friday. It's a bit more humid, so that stickiness factor returns lower 90s. I'm 7 News meteorologist Steve Rudin in the First Alert Weather Center.
4: Right now, we're at 55 degrees and holding in our nation's capital.
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10: 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Beltsville to Burke.
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21: Hilton is launching a new chain of hotels called Undergraduate by Hilton, and this chain will have more than 400 locations, many in college towns. The first property is expected to open next year, and Hilton hopes this new chain will appeal to students, families, alumni, and sports fans. The nation's factories were busy last month. Manufacturing activity increased more than expected in May to the highest level in 4 years. Manufacturing has now grown for 5 straight months. And Anthropic has filed paperwork with the Securities and Exchange Commission to go public. The AI startup behind the Claude program could debut on Wall Street this fall. Stocks started the month of June with gains. The Dow Jones Industrial Average up 46 points on Monday. The S&P 500 added 19, and the NASDAQ rose 114 points. John Werdock, WTOP News.
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4: After a dozen top U.S. scientists came up missing or dead, news comes now this morning that one of those bodies was found, as we hear from Kevin Corky with details at Fox News.
22: For some, this will come as closure, but for others, this just adds yet another layer to the ongoing mystery. Melissa Casillas, her remains were found by a hiker into Mexico's Carson National Forest. This happened less than 6 miles from where she was last seen, and interesting. A gun was also found next to her body. Cops don't know if it belonged to her or if it was actually placed there. It's been a year since the 53-year-old went missing, and officials say they don't know when she died or even how. Now, of course, she worked at Los Alamos, the nuclear lab, the same lab that built our nukes during World War II. Reportedly, she dropped off her husband at the lab for work, then claimed she had to go back home because she lost or forgot her badge. And, of course, we don't know what happened after that.
4: President Trump this week asking the FBI to investigate the cases, we're told. It is unknown if the cases are linked. We'll keep you updated here at WTLP. 5 American cruise ship passengers quarantined recently for exposure to the hantavirus have left a Nebraska medical facility, as we hear from Fox correspondent Gurnell Scott this morning.
23: That leaves 13 U.S. travelers who were on board the MV Hondius cruise ship traveling in the South Atlantic Ocean who remain at the University of Nebraska Medical Center. A hospital spokesperson said none of the American passengers have shown hantavirus symptoms, which can take from 21 to 42 days to develop. The disease is usually spread when people breathe in residue from contaminated rodent droppings. But this version, the Andes virus, can in rare cases be transmitted person to person. The World Health Organization said the three deaths on board the MV Hondius were linked to the outbreak.
4: Fox correspondent Gunnell Scott, Tuesday morning in New York. 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
11: News happens here.
4: We turn to developing news Tuesday morning here in Washington involving President Donald Trump's so-called anti-weaponization fund, as it's known. It is designed to compensate people who say they were mistreated by the government during the Biden administration. The Trump administration is now backing away from the plan, apparently, this week. Senate Majority Leader John Thune, to that end, telling reporters recently that his preference would be that the White House shut down the proposed fund altogether. Alexander Bolton, senior staff writer at The Hill, joins us on WTOP with the ultimately forced situation that this reversal on the fund has.
24: Well, there's a lot of politics at play because what Senate Majority Leader John Thune told reporters Monday afternoon is that the White House should abandon this proposal to set up the $1.8 billion so-called anti-weaponization fund. And he said he would like the administration ideally to make clear that they're not going to try to bring it back. Now, there's some ambiguity here with the Justice Department statement. It said it would abide by the federal judge's decision that essentially blocks the implementation of this fund until June 12th. But then the question is, what happens after that? And the Justice Department last week said it was very confident in its case. It felt that it would ultimately prevail in court. So the big question is this decision to abide by a temporary injunction against the weaponization fund, is that enough to open the path for the $72 billion budget reconciliation package that would fund the rest of Homeland Security, ICE, and Customs and Border Protection through the end of 2029? And that is a question mark right now. Some Republicans say the weaponization fund issue is moot because of the president's statement, but others are calling for a more explicit guarantee that the idea is dead, including a Senate Judiciary Committee, Chuck Grassley. He says he wants an explicit statement from the president that he's not going to move forward with this fund, which critics, including Republican critics, have called a slush fund for MAGA allies.
25: What about the advisors of President Trump inside the White House? Didn't they sort of detect that there was a huge political problem for the president on this?
24: Well, this became very clear almost 2 weeks ago. There was a meeting on Capitol Hill between Acting Attorney General Todd Blanche and the Republican conference. About 25 Republicans in the meeting gave Blanche a real earful and expressed their opposition to this fund. And several came out with statements after the fact, including former Senate Republican leader Mitch McConnell. They were worried that this fund could pay out claims to people convicted of assaulting police officers on January 6, 2021. So Blanche tried to assure them that that would not happen, but those assurances fell flat and it stalled this budget reconciliation bill. The outcome was Republicans told the administration they had to ditch the idea entirely. The administration took a step towards that today by saying that they're going to abide by the judge's ruling, temporarily blocking the fund until June 12th. But, you know, we don't know whether that's going to be quite enough to completely shelve the idea. And I think as long as it's a live issue, it's going to be a political problem for Republicans.
26: And like you just mentioned about the June 12th date there with the court, I mean, President Trump does what President Trump wants to do. So how much, you know, weight do really Thune and Mike Johnson even hold in all of this?
24: Well, and that's something that was addressed by Senate Democratic Leader Chuck Schumer on the Senate floor today. He said that a promise from Trump is, you know, quote unquote, worthless. And he said that if Republicans are truly abandoning what he called a corrupt scheme, they should have zero problem banning signing it in law. So Democrats are going to bring an amendment to the floor at some point, probably as part of this budget reconciliation debate, that would explicitly ban this compensation fund from being established. And that'll be a tough vote for Republicans. And it also, there's a question, even if it does pass as part of the budget reconciliation bill, whether it would, you know, tie the administration's hands because of, you know, jurisdictional issues.
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3: Beltway in Prince George's County, inner loop looks good from Greenbelt through Landover down towards Joint Base Andrews. Outer loop, still a little bit of road work in New Carrollton going past 450 in the right lane. At the Chesapeake Bay Bridge, eastbound span remains closed for overnight work, so one lane of traffic gets by in each direction, sharing the westbound span between Sandy Point and Stevensville. On the Virginia Beltway, we're okay out of Springfield up through Tyson's on the inner loop to the American Legion Bridge. Outer loop, there's still road work beginning before the Clara Barton Parkway, across the Potomac, and down towards the Georgetown Pike. Only a single left lane gets through. I'm Robert Workman, your next traffic report in 10 minutes.
5: Pleasant weather continues as we head through our Tuesday morning into Tuesday afternoon. Highs anywhere from 73 to 78 degrees with winds from the northwest at around 5 to 15 miles per hour. We're dry this evening, a beautiful sunset to look forward to as our daylight hours continue to grow longer. Mainly clear skies overnight. We're in the 50s by early tomorrow morning. Tomorrow it's a beautiful day, a little bit warmer, 82 to 87 degrees. We're still in the upper 80s to lower 90s on Thursday and lower 90s on Friday. I'm 7 News meteorologist Steve Rudin in the First Alert Weather Center.
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4: An apparent setback just this week for the defense in the case against the man accused of killing Charlie Kirk. A judge in the case ruling the public will be allowed into a key preliminary hearing for Tyler Robinson. That's the suspect. The prosecutors say in the case they plan to use that hearing to lay out then the evidence they say ties him to the shooting incident. Defense attorneys had pushed to keep the proceedings closed for privacy reasons, but the judge in the case sided with prosecutors in the end, saying the public has a right to see the justice system in action.
12: Charlie Kirk was a major figure in American politics, regardless of how you felt where he landed on issues. I think the judge saw that and said, this is a type of case where the public is going to demand transparency, and the best way to do that is to allow for cameras to be in court during this preliminary hearing.
4: ABC News legal analyst Brian Buckmeyer on Tuesday morning. Singer Sabrina Carpenter has apparently filed for a temporary restraining order against a 31-year-old man who she says is stalking her, who tried to enter her house.
13: Sabrina Carpenter says in a court filing she is fearing for her safety after a 31-year-old man named William Applegate allegedly tried to enter her home on May 23rd. He was arrested that night, but then allegedly returned less than 24 hours later and was on her driveway. And then he appeared again, she says, in her court filing on May 25th. Carpenter describes Applegate as delusional and says she's in fear of what he might do. An LAPD detective involved said in the court filing that Applegate is mentally unstable and poses a clear, credible, and ongoing threat. Alex Stone, ABC News, Los Angeles.
4: New data out this week, education-wise, shows American kids are apparently failing and falling behind in those test scores, receiving lower grades in reading and math right now. Fox News correspondent Mark Meredith has more from Washington.
2: Researchers at Harvard and Stanford say the declines, which worsened during the pandemic, began before the coronavirus shut down schools. Experts say the U.S. entered a learning recession in 2013. Education Secretary Linda McMahon recently told lawmakers she's well aware there's a problem.
14: When you have only 30% or even a little less of eighth graders and fourth graders that can read at proficient level, we are failing our students, and we need to change that.
2: In Alabama, change is happening. Fourth grade math scores are improving from pandemic lows as the state invests more money in teacher training and more support for disadvantaged students. Another complicating factor, absenteeism rates, which are 8% higher than before the pandemic.
4: The Department of Education, we understand, will release the nation's report card later this month. Stay tuned. On the medical page, early detection can make all the difference in fighting cancer. We hear that a lot these days. One local stage 4 lung cancer survivor is now pushing this week for more screening, but not the kind you might expect. WTOP's Neil Augenstein with that story.
15: Radon, this invisible, tricky gas, can live in our homes for many, many years.
16: Carrie Hatch was diagnosed with stage 4 lung cancer 2 years ago. After that, she and her husband bought a radon test and found their home had twice the EPA's recommended safe threshold.
15: In my case, I've been in this home for 25 years. People can avoid that by a simple test.
16: She's bringing together a public awareness campaign to encourage radon testing.
15: You'll get a reading that if it's above 4, you definitely want to have that eradicated.
16: If the levels are high, she says, the next step is to have a certified examiner see where the radon's coming from.
15: This gas can come in through any avenue. It could be cracks in your foundation. It could be through plumbing. There's gas that comes out in your shower water.
16: She says the goal is to make radon testing as common as changing the batteries in a smoke detector. Neil Augenstein, WTOP News.
4: Hey, did you know, now that we're in the month of June, that this is the starting month of the annual dog bite awareness campaign by guess who? Your mail carrier, of course.
17: It's no joke. Last year, a postal employee suffered more than 5,200 dog attacks. California with the most on carriers, averaging well over one a day. Dog owners, you're urged not to open the door for your carrier unless your pet is in a separate closed room. Should your dog attack a postal worker, you could be liable for medical care, replacement clothing, emotional distress, costing you many thousands of dollars. That would really bite. Wayne Cabot, ABC News.
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18: It was a tough finish for the Nationals.
19: Playing a drive deep right center. Back goes Wood to the warning track, looking up, and there it goes. Another home run for the Marlins against Henry here in the ninth. That makes it 7-3. Stowers with a two-run shot, his fourth of the year. And the Marlins have busted it open with two long balls.
18: Dave Jagler on 1500 AM with the call of Miami's sixth unanswered run in what ended up the final score of the series opener at Nats Park. A loss credited to Richard Lovelady for giving up the bulk of the three-run sixth inning. Cade Cavalli struck out six in five innings of five-hit, two-run ball for no decision. Jacob Young, a home run in defeat. So Miles Michaelis, the scheduled starter for the 6:45 first pitch at Nats Park. At the French Open, Francis Tiafoe won five-set marathon too many, apparently. His record-tying third straight five-setter resulted in a loss to Matteo Arnaldi after blowing the fourth set of a match that lasted nearly 5.5 hours. With Tiafoe's friend and perhaps soon-to-be wizard, A.J. DeBonta, in attendance about 3 weeks before the NBA draft. Speaking of the NBA, the breaking and sad news, Hall of Fame coach Rick Adelman has died. His 1,042 career wins are 10th on the all-time coaching list. He led Portland to a pair of NBA Finals appearances in the early 90s and coached the Sacramento Kings during their best seasons. Rick Adelman was 79. Rob Woodfork, WTOP Sports.
4: Alrighty, thanks, Rob. As always, 3:57, traffic and weather, an update on the way.
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4: It is the morning, June 2nd, 3:58 the time. The Robert Workman now in the WTOP Traffic Center.
3: Still have road work in Virginia on the southbound lanes of 395 coming down past Glebe Road towards King Street. Stay over to the far right to get by. Outer loop of the Beltway, only one left lane is open through the work zone that starts before the Clara Barton Parkway and continues down towards Tyson's. Crash reported now on Branch Avenue north of Surratt's Road. I see a little bit of slow traffic forming up on the way to Clinton. The WTOP Traffic Center is presented by Window Nation. Right now, buy four windows, get four free. 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I'm Robert Workman, your next traffic report in 10 minutes.
4: Let's check that forecast with Steve. Not too bad as we roll into this day together.
5: Pleasant weather continues today with high temperatures ranging from 73 to 78 degrees, wall-to-wall sunshine, so get out there and enjoy it. Mainly clear and comfortably cool this evening and into the overnight. We're in the 50s by early tomorrow morning. Now, tomorrow, a good-looking day, middle of the week, mostly sunny, 82 to 87 degrees. We're in the upper 80s to lower 90s on Thursday, and a little bit more humid. Humidity builds on Friday, 88 to 93 for your forecast highs. I'm 7 News meteorologist Steve Rudin in the First Alert Weather Center.
4: 55 degrees and holding in our nation's capital, where the time is 3:59.
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4: Good Tuesday morning, June 2nd. I'm Dean Lane. Coming up this 4 a.m. hour on WTOP, the Trump administration now reportedly this morning backing away from that controversial plan for the nearly $1.8 billion weaponization fund. The driver in last week's deadly bus crash locally on I-95 in Stafford that left five dead, more than 40 injured, facing more criminal charges this morning.
20: After a deadly crash in Stafford County, we look into the qualifications for safe bus drivers. I'm Luke Lugard.
4: It's 4 o'clock.
13: From ABC News, I'm Chuck Sievertson. Heated words, some of them four letters long, in a phone call between President Trump and Israeli Prime Minister Netanyahu Monday, according to sources familiar with it to ABC News. They say Trump called Netanyahu ungrateful and crazy, saying his escalation of war in Lebanon could wreck the Iran-U.S. talks. ABC News White House correspondent Karen Travers.
21: The president now says that talks are continuing, quote, at a rapid pace. That is very different than what we heard from Iranian state media, where they had indicated that talks had been suspended at this point because of the issue of Lebanon, that was such a flashpoint complicating these conversations right now with the United States.
13: It will obey a federal judge's ruling temporarily freezing the Trump administration's $1.8 billion fund, says the Justice Department, the fund set up for people claiming injuries from the Biden years. Tax dollars would potentially go to January 6th rioters who attacked police officers. Texas Senator John Cornyn.
22: Was this a miscalculation of the president?
23: Yes, I guess I'd call it that.
13: Cornyn, a Republican, Senator Alyssa Slotkin, Michigan Democrat.
27: Democrats and Republicans should understand that U.S. taxpayer dollars should not be paid to people who have been convicted of violent crimes.
13: Trump administration's transgender military ban is likely unconstitutional, says a federal appeals court, allowing the ban for new recruits but blocking discharging current personnel. Defense Secretary Hegseth says, see you at the Supreme Court. Police say six people were killed Monday in shootings at three separate locations in Muscatine, Iowa, by the same gunman who took his own life, says Police Chief Tony Keyes.
28: The preliminary investigation indicates the shooting stemmed from a domestic dispute. At this time, all victims are believed to be family members of the deceased.
13: You're listening to ABC News.
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4: WTLP at 4:03. Tuesday morning, June 2nd, clear as you rise with us this early morning with a low of 50 to 55 by daybreak. Steve says it'll be mostly sunny later today this Tuesday. A nice one, 73 to 77. Good morning to you. I'm Dean Lane. We begin with an update locally this morning. The driver in last week's deadly bus crash on I-95 in Stafford County, we understand this morning, is now facing more criminal charges in the case. The suspect, the driver, identified this morning as Jing Dong, was already charged last week with two counts of involuntary manslaughter. Now, three additional counts have been added along with a count of reckless driving. Investigators in the case believe, they say, the bus was traveling that day at a high rate of speed, failing to slow down at all as traffic started to back up near a work zone in front of him, triggering a chain reaction crash involving multiple vehicles. It left five people dead and more than 40 injured. The driver remains hospitalized with injuries this morning. Reporter Rebecca Turco with our partners at 7 News joining us with more about the driver's history.
2: We know from court records out of Maryland that he was pulled over not even 3 months ago. State police say in Maryland that he was also driving a coach bus at that time and that there were passengers on that bus at the time. Apparently, he was cited for going 72 in a 50-mile-per-hour zone. He is at least accused of doing that before. It's really a question of how much was speed a factor in this case, whether or not there was braking applied. That's certainly something that the NTSB is working to get to the bottom of, and Virginia State Police as well.
4: At the same time, new details are emerging this morning about the training and experience required overall for any driver before they get behind the wheel.
20: All drivers must have a commercial driver's license, but they must also have a passenger endorsement, according to Scott Michael, the president of the United Motor Coach Association.
6: There's a new entry-level driver training requirement that the feds have put in place back in 22 that requires that you go through the curriculum. And
20: the NTSB is investigating whether English language proficiency had anything to do with the crash. Jing Dong was licensed in New York.
6: A lot of talk about the English language proficiency. That is a requirement that has been in place for a number of years, and some states have done a better job of enforcing that than others.
20: The crash happened at around 2:30 a.m. in a work zone, and investigators believe the bus failed to slow down.
6: They do require you to limit the number of hours that you can operate and then take a break, and the break needs to be long enough that you can get a meaningful rest.
20: It's not clear if fatigue was a contributing factor in this crash, though. Luke Luger, WTOP News.
4: WTOP at 4:06 on your Tuesday morning. School day. Here at home, Prince George's County Executive Aisha Braveboy is now naming officially her choice for the next school superintendent, and it's a familiar name this morning, making the announcement Monday in Largo this week. The nomination comes nearly a year after former superintendent Millard House, you may remember, stepped down following a vote of no confidence at that time from the teachers' union. The Board of Education still has to sign off before Braveboy and her pick become official, as we hear from WTOP's Alan Etter Tuesday morning.
8: I stand before you to announce my selection and nomination of Dr. Sean Joseph.
9: I accept this responsibility with total humility and gratitude.
12: Sean Joseph's name might sound familiar. He's been the interim school superintendent for almost a year and was deputy superintendent for 2 years. He's been an assistant professor at Howard University, but he began his career as a classroom teacher in Montgomery County. He became visibly emotional in accepting this challenge in Prince George's County.
9: You know, as I've been reunited with Prince George's County Public Schools, you know, something has been reignited. All
12: right. Joseph said he realizes the real financial challenges ahead and says he'll face them with honesty, discipline, transparency, and unity. In Largo, Alan Etter, WTOP News.
4: D.C. Council not ready to vote yet on an emergency bill that would immediately implement a long-term teenage curfew policy in D.C. Council Chair Phil Mendelson says Tuesday morning there aren't enough votes on the table to move this measure forward.
0: Let me be clear about this. This is not the typical curfew, which is that there cannot be anybody under the age of 18 who's out on the streets after 6 p.m. anywhere. It's that the if the chief declares one of these special curfew zones, so right there's a limitation, and the curfew zone is a geographic area, so that's a further limitation. Chief has to declare it. It's a specific geographic area, and it's groups of eight or more. So it's not just a teenager who's prohibited. It's not that at all. It's groups of teenagers who are prohibited. I think that the Chipotle video that everybody saw, probably everybody around the world saw, is just embarrassing for the district.
4: Now, the council did pass a permanent teen curfew last month, but that law does not actually take effect until late summer. There's been a stopgap curfew policy in place with D.C. Mayor Muriel Bowser that she used her executive authority to implement it. We'll keep you updated as we learn more here on WTOP, where the time now is 4:08. Good morning.
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4: Traffic and weather on the 8th. Good morning to Robert Workman Tuesday in the WTOP Traffic Center.
3: Good morning, Dean. Outer loop of the Beltway. A little slow now as you approach the American Legion Bridge. You've got the road work that starts to along the right side before the Clara Barton Parkway. Eventually takes away three out of the four lanes. Just a single left lane open as you head down through McLean towards the Georgetown Pike. Inner loop, your lanes are open going up towards the Legion from the Dulles Toll Road. On the ride down 395, still have road work blocking three left lanes from Glebe Road down past King Street towards Seminary Road. Not quite as much volume there. Wilson Bridge looks okay in both directions. Had a crash reported, though, northbound on Route 5 Branch Avenue between Saranch Road and Woodyard Road. Still see a little bit of slow traffic through there, so look sharp as you come up towards Camp Springs. Once you're on the Beltway, heading north from Joint Base Andrews around towards New Carrollton, should be okay. Had some work along the right side near 450. Can't quite see them in the caverns right now. Selling your car? 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I'm Robert Workman, your next traffic report in 10 minutes.
4: Let's check that forecast with Steve. Not too bad as we head into this week together, the first week of June.
5: Pleasant weather continues as we head through our Tuesday morning into Tuesday afternoon. Highs anywhere from 73 to 78 degrees with winds from the northwest at around 5 to 15 miles per hour. We're dry this evening, a beautiful sunset to look forward to as our daylight hours continue to grow longer. Mainly clear skies overnight. We're in the 50s by early tomorrow morning. Tomorrow it's a beautiful day, a little bit warmer, 82 to 87 degrees. We're still in the upper 80s to lower 90s on Thursday and lower 90s on Friday. I'm 7 News meteorologist Steve Rudin in the First Alert Weather Center.
4: Comfortable out 55 Alexandria, 57 this morning Penn Quarter, 52 Columbia, 54 outside the WTOP studios. Traffic and weather brought to you this 4 a.m. hour Tuesday on WTOP this time around by Long Fence. 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Here's John.
15: Hilton is launching a new chain of hotels. The McLean Company is calling the chain Undergraduate by Hilton. The chain will eventually have more than 400 locations, mostly in college towns, and Hilton plans to give the hotels a college vibe, right down to the small fridges you might find in a college dorm room. Bethesda Co-op has closed after a half century in business. The neighborhood store in the Cabin John area closed its doors for good Sunday. Stocks started June with gains as the major three averages all notched record closing highs. The Dow up 46 points on Monday. The S&P adding 19. The Nasdaq climbing 114. And consumers are looking to trim their grocery bills these days, and they're going to low-price retailers like Dollar General. That company could have more to say about consumers on Tuesday when it cracks open its books. John Werdock, WTOP News.
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4: Now, this Tuesday morning, to the escalating turmoil inside CBS News Magazine 60 Minutes, veteran correspondent Scott Pelley this week openly accusing CBS News editor-in-chief Barry Weiss of trying to kill the iconic news magazine during the 10th staff meeting that was taking place with the new executive producer, Nick Bilton. Now, the developments here come after a wave of firings announced last week, you may remember. Veteran executive producer Tanya Simon was replaced at that time with Bilton, who has roots in tech reporting. Two correspondents, Sharon Alfonsi and Cecilia Vega on 60 Minutes, were also dismissed recently. CNN chief media analyst Ryan Stelter on WTOP with the latest on the intense meeting.
25: It's been called an eruption by Scott Pelley, one that's reflecting the severe tensions inside 60 Minutes. You all mentioned how popular this news magazine is. It's an institution in the United States. But Barry Weiss is on a mission to really renovate CBS News in the digital age. She's been given this task and really given this mandate by Paramount CEO David Ellison to refresh, to rethink all of CBS News. Even 60 Minutes, given the show's number one status in the ratings, Weiss and her deputy have argued now is the time to renovate it from a position of strength. Don't wait for the ratings to erode. Don't wait for the show to be in trouble. Go ahead and renovate it now. So that is the thinking behind this overhaul. Whether it's the right move or the wrong move, I don't know. But Scott Pelley certainly channeling how his colleagues feel and speaking out against the changes, demanding explanations for last week's firings, and saying that Weiss and Bilton, the new boss of the show, they don't know what they're doing. So the fallout here, we don't know what it's going to be, but it's going to be significant. After all, Pelley is one of the best known journalists in America. He's supposed to be back on the show this fall. And right now, we don't know if that's going to happen or not.
26: Talk about the hiring of Nick Bilton. He does not really have much experience at all in regular news reporting, does he?
25: That's right. Bilton is a tech reporter. I worked with him when we overlapped at the New York Times and then later at Vanity Fair. He has done a lot of tech journalism over the years, but more recently he pivoted toward documentaries, making films for HBO and Netflix and trying his hand as a Hollywood screenwriter. So now he's all of a sudden back in journalism in a big way, accepting a job that frankly nobody would turn down to run 60 Minutes. And Barry Weiss picked him specifically because he's an outsider, because he comes from the tech world, because he doesn't have a history at CBS. She views those as positives. Obviously, Pelley views those as negatives. You know, this is part of a broader phenomenon we're seeing in media. How can these old-fashioned institutions reinvent themselves? Can they do it with the existing staff? Or do they need to bring in new people? It's interesting, last week, Weiss and Bilton both used a line that reminds me of Silicon Valley. They said, you have to disrupt yourself or you will be disrupted. And I think that's the thinking, but whether it's right or wrong remains to be seen.
2: And Brian, if we kind of zoom out on all of this, why this matters to broader audiences. I mean, what Scott Pelley did, what Sharon Alfonsi posted last week after she was fired, this is about what they say is trying to protect journalism, trying to protect fairness, trying to protect journalists being objective and not trying to have politics seep into journalism in such a direct way and so specifically.
25: Right. There's a total breakdown in trust here between the management and the journalists. Pelley says that his boss is trying to kill 60 Minutes, neuter it. And the implication is to try to please President Trump. We know Trump watches 60 Minutes. He rails against 60 Minutes. He sued the program in 2024. He won a settlement in 2025, even though it was a frivolous lawsuit. So there's this sense that Paramount is trying to curry favor with the president, partly because Paramount's trying to buy CNN and the rest of Warner Bros. Discovery, and that deal needs Trump administration approval. But when I speak with management sources at CBS, they say those factors are really not on the minds of Weiss and Bilton. They say that that political pressure is not something that is actually influencing the news. Ultimately, it's up to viewers and readers and listeners to decide when they watch 60 Minutes, when they read CBS News articles. Do they sense that political motivations are at play, or do they see the network providing aggressive coverage of the Trump administration? When I asked Bilton about this last week, he said to me the 60 Minutes program will continue to aggressively cover all things Trump, but ultimately, viewers will decide if he's living up to that or not.
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3: Seeing a little more congestion form up now on the outer loop of the Beltway south of River Road into the work zone that starts before the Clara Barton Parkway, goes across the American Legion Bridge, right in center lanes blocked all the way down to 193 Georgetown Pike. Stay to the far left to get through. Inner loop, your lanes are open. Earlier disabled vehicle northbound on 270 in Germantown at the exit ramp for 118. Looks like that's out of the way and everything is moving well in both directions there. Still have some road work on the outer loop of the Beltway in Prince George's County, heading past 450 Annapolis Road along the right side. Interloop, you're okay from College Park down through Landover. I'm Robert Workman, your next traffic report in 10 minutes.
5: Pleasant weather continues today with high temperatures ranging from 73 to 78 degrees, wall-to-wall sunshine, so get out there and enjoy it. Mainly clear and comfortably cool this evening and into the overnight. We're in the 50s by early tomorrow morning. Now, tomorrow, a good-looking day, middle of the week, mostly sunny, 82 to 87 degrees. We're in the upper 80s to lower 90s on Thursday, and a little bit more humid. Humidity builds on Friday, 88 to 93 for your forecast highs. I'm 7 News meteorologist Steve Rudin in the First Alert Weather Center.
4: 4 a.m. airport check, temp-wise. We're at 57 degrees Reagan National, 55 BWY Marshall. You're ranking up to 56 at Dulles. Down another degree to 54 outside the WTOP studios. And coming right up this half hour on WTOP for you Tuesday morning.
8: Bills that restrict how ICE can operate in Montgomery County are now law. I'm Kate Ryan.
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2: This week, a federal judge, we hear, is declining, apparently, to order the removal of a flag reading 8647 flown near the White House.
3: The Secret Service and court records call for the flag flying at the corner of Pennsylvania and Constitution Avenues to be taken down because it may incite violence against President Trump. However, federal Judge Randolph Moss says in his order the government seems to be attempting to squelch core political speech without any basis that the phrase or the flag actually threatens the life or safety of the president. 8647 is the same phrase former FBI Director James Comey posted on Instagram made out of seashells. He is now facing criminal charges. The group Accountability Now put the flag up about 2 weeks ago and has another 2 weeks under a Park Service permit to leave it up. Kyle Cooper, WTOP News.
2: A D.C. firefighter has injuries this week after responding to two vehicle fires in Northwest. D.C. Fire and EMS say they were called to 35th Street around 4 p.m. for a commercial delivery vehicle catching on fire. The flames then spread to a nearby car. Crews were told to put both fires out just after 5 p.m. on Monday. One firefighter was taken to the hospital with minor injuries. Montgomery County Council members are weighing in now this week on new laws that place limits on how ICE enforcement can operate locally in the county. Here's WTOP's Kay Ryan.
4: A total of four bills designed to limit how immigration enforcement can be carried out in Montgomery County have been signed into law. Councilmember Evan Glass sponsored the ICE Out Act, barring the county from issuing building permits to privately owned detention centers.
5: We proactively stood up and said, we will not let that happen here.
4: Councilmember Will Jawando on the Unmask ICE Act that bars law enforcement, with some exceptions, from wearing masks.
6: We are going to fight with every tool we have. If we've got to go to court, we'll go to court. Because this community, our residents are worth fighting for.
4: Jawando's referring to the potential for lawsuits regarding whether a local government can regulate federal agency operations or protocols. Glass and Jawando are both running for Montgomery County Executive. Kate Ryan, WTOP News.
2: A Suitland man headed to federal prison, we understand this morning, for 25 years for a sextortion scheme targeting young girls. Prosecutors say this morning 25-year-old Isaiah Poole posed as a teenage girl on Snapchat and other platforms, coercing at least six different victims between the ages of 9 and 14 into sending explicit photos and videos back to him. When some tried to stop Poole, threatened to actually expose the images to their families and friends about what they had done, he also distributed material from two of the minors. Federal judge in Greenbelt handing down the sentence this week, along with 20 years of supervised release. There was a special ceremony this week in Old Town Alexandria to permanently remember the victims of last year's awful deadly crash at Reagan National Airport. You will remember, of course, 67 people in all were killed in January of 2025 when a military helicopter and American Airlines jet collided over the Potomac River that overnight early morning. Here's Alexandria Mayor Leah Gaskins with more for it.
7: Tonight, members of the City Council, in partnership with Congressman Don Beyer, will install a memorial bench, a descriptive sign, bricks, and a number of trees in honor of the 67 individuals who lost their lives in that horrific and tragic collision.
2: The Potomac Midair Collision Memorial is located in Rivergate City Park. Two people are hurt this morning after a skydiving accident in Caroline County, Maryland. That happened Monday at Ridgely Airport during a tandem jump that was taking place. Investigators in this case say a sudden gust of wind pushed the skydivers down and ending in a hard landing for many of them. One person has severe injuries this morning, but he's expected to recover, we're told. They were all flown to shock trauma in Baltimore. The other was taken to hospital in Easton with injuries as well. 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
8: The Nationals offense scored early, but not often.
9: Swung on, a line drive to the left field line. It's down for the base hit. Wood scores. Meade trying for second. The throw and the tag. He's going to be out. It's going to end the inning. Trying to stretch the single into the double. And the throw from the left fielder Stowers on target to Edwards, who puts the tag on him to end the inning.
8: And Charlie

0: Was on 1500 AM, they would not score over the final six innings of a 7-3 loss to a Marlins team that had lost their previous five games, as Stowers would later hit one of the two insurance home runs in the ninth inning for Miami. Richard Lovelady gave up two of the three runs in the sixth to earn the loss after Cade Cavalli overcame a three-walk first inning to toss six strikeouts in five frames. Local product Francis Tiafo played the longest match of his career, a five-hour, 26-minute marathon, and tied a French Open record by playing his third straight five-set match. He won't break that record because Matteo Arnaldi came back to win it and advanced to the quarterfinals, marking the first time in the Open era we'll see three Italian men in the quarterfinals of a major. Two blockbuster NFL trades came on the key June 1st date. The Browns made Myles Garrett the first defensive player of the year since 1997 to change teams the next season, dealing him to the LA Rams in exchange for fellow Pro Bowl edge Jared Verse and a trio of draft picks, including a first-rounder next year. And as expected, the Eagles sent A.J. Brown to the Patriots to reunite with Mike Vrabel, the coach who drafted him in Tennessee. Rob Woodwork, WTOP Sports.
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2: 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I'm Mitchell Miller, today on The Hill.
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1: Traffic and weather on WTOP.
6: Virginia State Police looking for a disabled vehicle on the inner loop of the Beltway at Van Dorn Street. It's supposed to be along the right side of the roadway and in the travel portion, so be careful as you head from Alexandria on the Beltway over towards Springfield. Southbound on 395 still have the road work in the left and center lanes from Glebe Road heading down past King Street. Stay way over to the far right. On the inner loop of the Beltway going up through Tyson's and across the American Legion Bridge, your lanes are open. Outer loop, though, still has the road work in the right and center lanes starting before the Clara Barton Park and going down towards Georgetown Pike. Delays for that begin back near River Road. Stay all the way over to the left. 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I'm Robert Workman. Your next traffic report in 10 minutes.
7: Northerly winds will keep our temperatures and humidity levels down today. Highs this afternoon, 73 to 78 degrees, just a little bit below normal for this time of year. Mainly clear and comfortable overnight. It'll be a little bit cool for some come tomorrow morning with temperatures in the upper 40s to middle to upper 50s. Coolest temperatures north and west of D.C. Highs rebound quickly on Wednesday, 82 to 87. We're in the upper 80s to lower 90s on Thursday and lower 90s on Friday. I'm 7 News meteorologist Steve Rudin in the First Alert Weather Center.
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1: And again, Tuesday morning, June 2nd, 2026. We do indeed thank you for taking us along for the very early 4 a.m. hour ride on Tuesday. Welcome in. Glad you're with us. I'm Dean Lane. Denny Gelman is our producer. Begin the ride this morning updating you on a major development involving President Donald Trump's so-called anti-weaponization fund. The administration is now indicating this morning it's withdrawing plans for the nearly $1.8 billion fund after sharp criticism, specifically from Republicans. WTOP Capitol Hill correspondent Mitchell Miller, Tuesday morning, Today on the Hill.
12: The Justice Department has issued a statement saying that while it disagrees with the decision, it will abide by the ruling of a Virginia federal judge who last week temporarily blocked the fund from moving forward. Senate Majority Leader John Thune says the GOP budget reconciliation bill to provide funding for ICE and border protection won't get approval unless the fund is shut down. Many Republicans are critical of the fund and the possibility money from it could pay people who attacked police officers on January 6th. Senate Minority Leader Chuck Schumer remains wary of the president's word and says protections need to be placed in legislation.
13: Senate Democrats will push legislation to ban this slush fund and ensure no president can ever do this again.
12: On Capitol Hill, Mitchell Miller, WTOP News.
1: WTOP at 4:33 Tuesday morning. President Trump drawing attention with a pair of AI-generated images that he posted online showing what he calls a drone porch on top of his proposed White House ballroom. These images recently that were out depict military-style drones, troops, equipment positioned on the roof with the Washington Monument visible in the background. In his post this week, the president said the facility would help protect the nation's capital. CBS senior White House correspondent Weijia Jiang, Tuesday morning.
14: Over the weekend, President Trump posted images to Truth Social showing elaborate artistic renderings of soldiers, trucks, and drones atop the new White House East Wing ballroom. On Sunday, Trump called the drone port perhaps the most sophisticated anywhere in the world, adding, quote, "With the advent of highly sophisticated and powerful modern-day weaponry, we can no longer defend Washington, D.C. with rifles and pistols alone." The National Trust for Historic Preservation has filed a lawsuit to halt construction on the ballroom, arguing the White House needs congressional approval. D.C. District Court Judge Richard Leon agreed, but an appeals court has temporarily allowed work on the ballroom to continue. On Sunday, Trump took on Judge Leon, saying, quote, "If anything happens, he will be held responsible for the death and destruction caused to our country."
15: This is a gift to the United States of America.
14: Trump has repeatedly said the ballroom will be paid for by private donors, but the security enhancements around it could require taxpayer funding.
15: And the ballroom is really a shield and protecting all of the things that are built here.
16: An appeals court is set to hear arguments this week on whether construction on the White House ballroom can keep going. Around 150 Democratic lawmakers filed a legal brief last week saying construction shouldn't be allowed to continue without the approval of Congress.
1: CBS News senior White House correspondent Weijia Jiang.
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1: Federal appeals court says the Pentagon illegally banned transgender troops from the military service.
19: In a split decision, a federal appeals court in Washington, D.C. said the Trump administration's transgender military ban is likely unconstitutional and, quote, appears to be driven by a bare desire to harm a politically unpopular group. The Supreme Court last year allowed the ban to go into place as lawsuits challenging the policy went through the courts. While Monday's decision barred the Pentagon from expelling transgender soldiers, the court did allow a ban on transgender recruits from joining the military. Peter Haralambos, ABC News.
1: President Trump, apparently concerning the war with Iran, spoke with Israeli Prime Minister Benjamin Netanyahu over the phone on Monday, promising no more strikes on Hezbollah targets in Lebanon's capital.
20: President Trump has long insisted there is no deadline for a deal with Iran. Iran has long demanded the ceasefire include Lebanon, where its proxy Hezbollah is based. In a post on Truth Social, Trump writes he had a productive call with Israeli Prime Minister Benjamin Netanyahu, and a very good call with Hezbollah, and they agreed that all shooting will stop, that Israel will not attack them, and they will not attack Israel. For his part, Prime Minister Netanyahu writes, I spoke with President Trump and told him that if Hezbollah does not cease attacking our cities and citizens, Israel will attack terror targets in Beirut.
1: Fox correspondent Lucas Tomlinson at the White House, where the time is 4:37.
21: ABC News, I'm Chuck Sievertson. Curse words we can't repeat here. We're in a heated phone call between President Trump and Israeli Prime Minister Netanyahu Monday, according to sources familiar with it. They say Trump called Netanyahu ungrateful and crazy, saying his escalation of war in Lebanon could sink the Iran-U.S. talks. It will obey a federal judge's ruling temporarily freezing the Trump administration's $1.8 billion funds, says the Justice Department, funds set up for people claiming injuries from the Biden years. Tax dollars would potentially go to January 6th rioters who attacked police officers. Senator John Cornyn, Texas Republican.
22: Was this a miscalculation of the president?
23: Yes, I guess I'd call it that.
21: Trump administration's transgender military ban is likely unconstitutional, says a federal appeals court. Defense Secretary Hegseth indicates they'll appeal to the Supreme Court. Suspected Ebola cases rising. This is ABC News.
1: Good morning. Welcome in. Glad you're with us here at WTLP. Tuesday morning, June 2nd, second day of this month at 4:38. Traffic and weather on the 8th. First over to Robert Workman in the WTLP Traffic Center.
6: Dean, we still have some slow traffic coming around the outer loop of the Beltway south of River Road, but they are getting the last of the construction barrels out of the way. There's still a lot to get out along the right side as you head down towards the Clara Barton Parkway. Stay over to the left as you come down through Bethesda and down towards the Legion Bridge. Once you're on the bridge and over into Virginia, all of your lanes are open. Inner loop looks good coming up the other way out of Tyson's. Southbound on 395, a lot more barrels to get out of the way from Glebe Road as you head down towards King Street. Stay over to the far right there. Disabled vehicle moved out of the way on the inner loop of the Beltway near Van Dorn Street, so good news there. They've also wrapped up the construction on the outer loop of the Beltway in New Carrollton at 450. I'm Robert Workman, your next traffic report in 10 minutes.
1: 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You're now 7 News First Alert meteorologist Steve Rudin with a pretty okay forecast.
7: Very nice weather on this Tuesday. Daytime highs later this afternoon, 73 to 78 degrees with winds from the north at 5 to 15. Humidity levels will definitely stay in check, so no problems there. Mainly clear and comfortably cool overnight in the 50s come early tomorrow morning. Mostly sunny on your Wednesday, 82 to 87 degrees. By Thursday, we're in the upper 80s to lower 90s. Heat will continue to build on Friday. It's a bit more humid, so that stickiness factor returns, lower 90s. I'm 7 News meteorologist Steve Rudin in the First Alert Weather Center.
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25: Here's a news flash for you. 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
24: And it's all over the map. So that's where WTOP reporters are. Beltsville to Burke.
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26: Hilton is launching a new chain of hotels. The McLean Company is calling the chain Undergraduate by Hilton. The chain will eventually have more than 400 locations, mostly in college towns, and Hilton plans to give the hotels a college vibe, right down to the small fridges you might find in a college dorm room. Bethesda Co-op has closed after a half century in business. The neighborhood store in the Cabin John area closed its doors for good Sunday. Stocks started June with gains as the major three averages all notched record closing highs. The Dow up 46 points on Monday, the S&P adding 19, the NASDAQ climbing 114. And consumers are looking to trim their grocery bills these days, and they're going to low-price retailers like Dollar General. That company could have more to say about consumers on Tuesday when it cracks open its books. John Werdock, WTOP News.
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1: Let's talk politics Tuesday morning on WTOP. Six states head to the polls today, this Tuesday, in a busy day of primary elections that could shape the political landscape ahead of the coming November midterms. This morning, News Nation's Joe Khalil takes a closer look at one of the biggest out west, California.
8: It is obviously going to be a very important night in California. Several races that this White House is going to be watching very closely. Several races that President Trump himself has waded into. Let's start with the California governor's race because it really has been sort of messy, to put it mildly. There have been a lot of different people at the top of the polls, a lot of shifting around. This is what it looks like right now. Democrat Javier Becerra, somebody who, by the way, has been HHS secretary. He's been a member of Congress. He's been the state attorney general. Leading right now, Steve Hilton, though, the Republican, just behind him. Hilton, a former Fox News host, somebody who has been in politics and business before. The reason it's very interesting is California has what's known as a jungle primary, which means it's not just the Republican and the Democrat who are leading that advance. It's the top two vote getters of any party. So there could theoretically be two Republicans, two Democrats, two independents. Part of why we're watching this very closely. This is something Javier Becerra said in the closing days of the election here.
9: I am not learning this job on day one. I have done this job. And I've done it at scale. And I have done it under fire. And I am just getting started.
8: And Republican Steve Hilton has really benefited from President Trump's endorsement, boosting him among Republicans in California. This is his sort of closing argument to them, saying that there is another Republican in the race, but in order for any Republican to have an actual chance, he says they need to vote for him.
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1: As some supporters of President Donald Trump continue to dispute the events of the January 6th Capitol riot, Virginia's governor does not want that to happen. She wants people to know what happened on that day, looking at our history. To that end, she signed a unique bill just this week into law that concerns how the subject is taught in the Commonwealth public school system. We turn now to Scott McFarland, WTOP contributor and chief Washington correspondent at Midas Touch. to talk about Governor Spanberger's new measure and some other items.
12: Pretty novel stuff. I haven't seen this in any other state. What Virginia's going to do is order its Board of Education in Richmond, the next time they come up with social studies, civics, history curriculum, to make sure they got the best textbooks and the best educational tools to ensure that they are teaching recent history accurately. And the law specifies an accurate teaching of the January 6th Capitol insurrection. Obviously, that's not happening in a vacuum. It happens amid constant whitewashing and lies about the Capitol siege from some parts of the political spectrum. Virginia wants to get ahead of that. Other states may follow.
13: Scott, interesting developments when it comes to Colorado and concerns the elections clerk who had been serving prison time for a scheme connected to trying to prove fraud in the 2020 election. Bring us up to speed there.
12: Her name is Tina Peters. If you follow election conspiracies and election fraud claims, she's a famous name. She's been imprisoned for a conspiracy to try to overturn the 2020 election results through her work as a county clerk in Colorado. She's been released because of clemency shown to her by a Democratic governor, Jared Polis of Colorado, who cuts a bit of a maverick figure in Colorado politics. This is not sitting well with Democrats in Colorado and other Democrats nationally. They think Tina Peters continues to lie about the 2020 election and is being vindicated from her lying by this act of clemency, but it is her first day release. She was just released by the Department of Corrections in Colorado. We'll see where she goes literally next to tell her story.
14: Among the several legal defeats President Trump has suffered recently, Friday's ruling that said adding Trump's name to the Kennedy Center was illegal. What's the latest here on that?
12: So the name has got to come off within the next couple of weeks, according to Judge Christopher Cooper's decision here at the D.C. Federal Courthouse. The Trump administration is going to appeal. It's not, they might appeal. They're going to appeal. But the judge's order seems to require the name be chiseled off in the meantime, despite an appeal. It's less than clear to me, Sean, if the judge has ordered a halt to the July 4th closing of the Kennedy Center. He's left some room for the Department of Justice and administration to push back on that and maybe go ahead and close it anyhow. But the name's got to come off. And I could tell you there are cameras staged outside the Kennedy Center to capture the iconic image of Trump's name being chiseled off the Kennedy Center.
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15: Traffic and weather on WTOP.
6: Highway crews wrapping up the overnight work on the outer loop of the Beltway. South of River Road, you'll still see plenty of brake lights heading towards the American Legion Bridge. Stay over to the far left as they get the last of those barrels out of the way. By the time you reach the Virginia shoreline, you're good to go, heading down towards Tyson's. Southbound on 270, lanes are open from Gaithersburg down towards the lane divide. Still have road work southbound on 29 from Randolph Road down towards New Hampshire Avenue and White Oak. Stay over to the far left to get by there. They've also been working in both directions on New Hampshire Avenue between the Beltway and Lockwood Drive, with only one right lane getting by northbound and southbound. I'm Robert Workman, your next traffic report in 10 minutes.
7: Northerly winds will keep our temperatures and humidity levels down today. Highs this afternoon, 73 to 78 degrees, just a little bit below normal for this time of year. Mainly clear and comfortable overnight. It'll be a little bit cool for some come tomorrow morning with temperatures in the upper 40s to middle to upper 50s. Coolest temperatures north and west of D.C. Highs rebound quickly on Wednesday, 82 to 87. We're in the upper 80s to lower 90s on Thursday and lower 90s on Friday. I'm 7 News meteorologist Steve Rudin in the First Alert Weather Center.
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1: Here at home, a sewer pipe break along Ritchie Highway and Severna Park recently led to a major spill in that area. Anne Arundel County says this morning about 16,000 gallons in all of sewage reached Cypress Creek before crews brought it under total control. Now, the break was reported with most of the overflow contained on land. The cause still under investigation Tuesday morning, and cleanup is continuing this hour. Public health leaders say anyone who came in contact with that area should wash thoroughly with soap and water right away. Now to a major move in AI, artificial intelligence in the industry, as the company behind the chatbot Claude actually takes a step toward going public. Anthropic has confidentially filed for an initial public offering, we're told this morning, potentially joining the high-profile firms expected to hit Wall Street this year, including OpenAI and SpaceX.
11: This is a blockbuster announcement coming from Anthropic, of course, the company behind the chatbot Claude, announcing they're going public, filing this confidential request for an IPO today. Now, the number of shares and the price per share, that has not been disclosed at this point, but we know that this comes after some aggressive growth. Anthropic has seen an explosive year, and they're going to be part of a trio of high-profile companies going public this year. We know that rocket company SpaceX, founded by Elon Musk, and OpenAI, which is a huge rival of Anthropic and also the company behind ChatGPT, they're also planning to go public in just the next couple of weeks. And experts say this could really create a tsunami of wealth, not just in the investment sector and for employees, but also in the nonprofit sector, because both OpenAI and Anthropic have said they're going to put a large part of their shares towards charity. So we'll have to see how that impacts the philanthropic world as well. With this particular filing, though, with Anthropic filing, we're understanding that the public offering could actually happen as soon as this fall. So it will take a couple of months to learn more about the financials behind this.
1: CBS News correspondent Shalil Kuhl. Florida, meantime, has filed a new lawsuit against OpenAI, claiming the company is putting profits above people.
19: Florida's attorney general alleges OpenAI doesn't do enough to prevent harmful or criminal behavior on its platform, and that puts children at risk. State AG James Ulfmeyer cites instances of people using ChatGPT before acts of violence, including last year's shooting at Florida State University. In response, OpenAI told ABC News it already has safety measures in place to redirect people to mental health resources if it detects them going down a dark path, adding it's committed to getting this right. Mike Dubusky, ABC News.
1: I know my parents love me. Have you heard? To the world of entertainment return, Netflix bringing A Different World back to campus. And the sequel series now has a premiere date. The streaming giant says this morning the new show will debut September 24th, 2026, exactly 39 years after the original sitcom first aired. The sequel returns viewers to Hillman College with a new freshman class. Enjoy. 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
21: 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And that takes a bit of a different mindset than cybersecurity compliance.
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22: It was a tough finish for the Nationals.
23: Swing a drive, deep right center. Back goes Wood to the warning track, looking up, and there it goes. Another home run for the Marlins against Henry here in the ninth. That makes it 7-3. Stowers with a two-run shot, his fourth of the year. And the Marlins have busted it open with two long balls.
22: Dave Jagler on 1500 AM with the call of Miami's sixth unanswered run in what ended up the final score of the series opener at Nats Park. A loss credited to Richard Lovelady for giving up the bulk of the three-run sixth inning. Cade Cavalli struck out six in five innings of five-hit, two-run ball for no decision. Jacob Young, a home run in defeat. So Miles Michaelis, the scheduled starter, for the 6:45 first pitch at Nats Park. At the French Open, Francis Tiafoe, one five-set marathon too many, apparently. His record-tying third straight five-setter resulted in a loss to Matteo Arnaldi after blowing the fourth set of a match that lasted nearly 5.5 hours, with Tiafoe's friend and perhaps soon-to-be wizard, A.J. DeBonta, in attendance about 3 weeks before the NBA draft. Speaking of the NBA, the breaking and sad news, Hall of Fame coach Rick Adelman has died. His 1,042 career wins are 10th on the all-time coaching list. He led Portland to a pair of NBA Finals appearances in the early 90s and coached the Sacramento Kings during their best seasons. Rick Adelman was 79. Rob Woodfork, WTOP Sports.
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5: This is Bishop Michael Burbage of the Catholic Diocese of Arlington. The first of the Ten Commandments states, I am the Lord your God. You shall not have strange gods before me. All of us experience the temptation to worship idols in our own lives. Anytime that we feel the urge to heed the commands or expectations of the world, God should be the center of our attention and concern, not empty appeals of celebrities, political figures, or other worldly figures. We belong to Christ and are called to reject empty priorities and follow God's ways and commands. Under the threat of death, Peter and the apostle said, we must obey God rather than men. Inspired by their courage and example, may we reject the untruth. Inspired by their courage and example, may we reject the untruths and empty promises of the world. Instead, may we follow God's ways and the joy of the gospel, no matter the cost.
1: 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And good morning, Robert Workman in the WTOP Traffic Center.
6: Good morning, Dean. They just got the last of the construction barrels out of the way on the outer loop of the Beltway before the American Legion Bridge. Still might see a few brake lights as you come down from River Road towards the Clara Barton Parkway, but fear not. Southbound on 395, they've got a few more barrels to get out of the way between Glebe Road and Shirlington. Stay over to the far right as you come down from the Pentagon. Northbound, your lanes are all open. Ooh, looks like we might have a problem southbound on 95 on the exit ramp at Dale City. And they're also checking maybe southbound 95 at the Beltway in College Park. Maybe an issue there as well. Look sharp. 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I'm Robert Workman. Your next traffic report in 10 minutes.
7: Mostly sunny skies later today with temperatures a little bit below normal for this time of year, 73 to 78 degrees. Now this evening we're dry. We're in the 60s, 50s overnight and very early tomorrow morning. Highs tomorrow, 82 to 87 degrees. A warmer day and even warmer yet on Thursday. I'm 7 News meteorologist Steve Rudin in the First Alert Weather Center.
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1: A Tuesday morning. I'm Dean Lane. Coming up this 5 a.m. hour on WTOP.
8: A new memorial in Alexandria for the 67 people who died in the Reagan National crash. This is Kyle Cooper.
1: Major development locally in that deadly I-95 crash in Virginia last week. The bus driver now facing multiple manslaughter charges after five people were killed, dozens hurt. Good morning. Welcome in for the ride. Glad you're with us. 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
9: From ABC News, I'm Sherry Preston. With peace talks between the U.S. and Iran hanging in the balance, there are apparently some new tensions between President Trump and Israel's Prime Minister Benjamin Netanyahu. Details from ABC's Karen Waugh in Washington after a phone call between the leaders.
26: Sources say Trump accused Netanyahu of being ungrateful, calling him crazy, and asking Netanyahu, what the expletive are you doing? The phone call came after Israel escalated its bombing campaign against Hezbollah fighters in Lebanon, ordering strikes in the capital, Beirut. That triggered a mass exodus and prompted Iran's leadership to threaten to call off peace talks with the U.S.
9: President Trump publicly thanking Netanyahu for agreeing to turn troops around in Lebanon. The President and Justice Department appear to be backing away from the so-called anti-weaponization fund after a judge ordered a pause. ABC's Jonathan Carl.
12: The President, I called him up about this, asked him what he was going to do about it. He told me he's going to abide by the court's ruling. He said, look, this weaponization fund is a wonderful thing. He told me it's a wonderful thing. But what can you do? If a court says it can't happen, and right now a court is saying it can't happen, you know, what can you do? So it's stuck now in the courts.
9: Six states hold primaries today, and some of the most watched are in California. In Los Angeles, former reality star Spencer Pratt has made a splash in the mayor's race. ABC's Tim Caputo.
13: Pratt, whose unconventional campaign has surged with support, went live on the Citizen app, asking the public to report issues like potholes through the app so everyone could see who's responding to community problems.
14: We need records of our city officials failing us.
16: We are done with the Democrats. We're going to wipe the floor with these people in November.
13: In the equally close governor's race, Republican Steve Hilton has publicly asked fellow Republican Sheriff Chad Bianco to drop out in order to consolidate conservative support behind Hilton.
9: There are elections in several other states as well. You're listening to ABC News.
22: It's 5:02 on Tuesday, June 2nd. We are at 54 degrees. Expect sunny skies today. Highs in the upper 70s later. Good morning. I'm John Aaron.
17: Hi there. I'm Kristen Diaz. Good morning. So we begin in Alexandria, where our new memorial has been dedicated to the lives lost last year in the plane crash near Reagan National Airport. 67 people died when an American Airlines flight and an Army helicopter collided midair. WTOP's Cal Cooper was there.
18: Their lives filled with promise, purpose, and love were taken too soon.
8: Alexandria Fire Department Chaplain Nathan Krause reading part of the inscription on the plaque that is part of the memorial. It also includes trees, benches, stones, and a pathway. It sits on the edge of the Potomac at Rivergate City Park. Alexandria City Manager Jim Parajon addressed family members who lost loved ones.
24: And no passage of time can erase your profound loss. We hope, however, that this place may offer a reflection and comfort to you and your families.
8: Chair of the National Transportation Safety Board, Jennifer Homendy, called on Congress to implement the 50 safety recommendations developed after the crash to ensure something like this never happens again.
27: We must act for 67 people who perished on January 29th.
8: Alexandria is also planting 67 trees around the city in honor of those who died. Kyle Cooper, WTOP News.
22: We have a major update following that devastating bus crash last week on I-95. Bus driver Jing Sheng Dong has been indicted by a grand jury on 5 counts of involuntary manslaughter. That's 1 count for each person killed in Friday's chain reaction crash in Stafford County. Dozens of others were hurt. Investigators say the bus was carrying more than 30 passengers from New York to Charlotte and failed to slow down near a work zone. They say speed was a factor and Dong had prior speeding violations, including a recent case in Maryland. He remains hospitalized and is being held without bond as the case moves forward.
17: President Trump is reconsidering the anti-weaponization fund that would compensate people who say they were mistreated by the government. The fund was established by the Justice Department in an agreement for President Trump to drop his $10 billion lawsuit regarding the leak of his 2019 tax returns. Alexander Bolton, the senior staff writer at The Hill, tells us what ultimately forced this reversal.
28: Well, there's a lot of politics at play because what Senate Majority Leader John Thune told reporters Monday afternoon is that the White House should abandon this proposal to set up the $1.8 billion so-called anti-weaponization fund. And he said he would like the administration ideally to make clear that they're not going to try to bring it back. Now, there's some ambiguity here with the Justice Department statement. It said it would abide by the federal judge's decision that essentially blocks the implementation of this fund until June 12th. But then the question is, what happens after that?
17: Acting Attorney General Todd Blanche, who was supposed to appoint the board members for the fund, is set to testify before a House panel later today.
22: Concerns are growing over a plan to lease part of Rock Creek Park to a private operator, and that includes the Rock Creek Tennis Center, home of the D.C. Open. Internal records show National Park Service officials raised legal and environmental concerns, warning the proposal could limit public access and impact protected habitats inside the park.
2: The plan would lease a larger area than expected, and critics say the process moved unusually fast. Some say this could potentially favor a single bidder tied to the tournament. Supporters argue the aging facility needs upgrades to stay competitive, but park advocates say public land should remain protected and accessible. No final deal has been announced.
17: Well, it's official. D.C.'s mayor kicked off Pride Month yesterday with a big festival at the Wilson Building alongside LGBTQIA plus advocates from across the city. WTOP's Alan Adder was there.
3: We're celebrating Pride Month in the gayest city in the world.
10: And with that, Mayor Muriel Bowser gave the order to hoist a D.C. flag with a multicolored flag underneath, she says, shows the city's commitment to human rights every day.
3: 51 years of pride in the future 51st state. And both movements are rooted in the same belief. Every person deserves to be seen, heard, and fully represented.
10: This year marks the 20th that D.C. has had an Office of LGBTQ Affairs. Director Japer Bowles.
11: When we look at Washington, D.C., they see this city as one of the most welcoming and affirming cities in the world for LGBTQ plus people.
10: At the Wilson Building, Alan Etter, WTOP News.
2: Coming up,
15: 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I'm John Werdock.
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17: Time for traffic and weather on WTOP. Rita Kessler, good morning.
29: Good morning, Kristen, and not too much going on in the area, so that's good news if you're just heading out somewhere. We do see a little bit of a delay in Maryland on southbound Old Georgetown Road headed toward West Cedar Lane, so there may be some activity there, and reportedly the work zone being a little late to lift on southbound 29 in the area of Stewart Lane. Stay to the left to get by if you do find yourself with any cones. If you're on K Street in the westbound direction headed toward M Street, we're seeing a delay there as well, so not sure if something might be going on there in the area of Canal Road, Whitehurst Freeway, and M Street, but keep an eye out with that delay. Elsewhere, not too much going on. 95 looks good in Virginia, 395, 66, no reported issues. If you're coming out of Frederick on southbound 270, that is also in good shape, headed all the way to the lane divide onto either loop of the Beltway. However, on I-70, eastbound I-70 after 17 in Myersville, you may find a work crew still there in the left lane. 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I'm Rita Kessler, your next traffic report in about 10 minutes.
2: And here is 7 News First Alert meteorologist Eileen Whalen.
30: This stretch of stellar spring weather rolls on again today. Today, the coolest day of the week, sunny and 77 with low humidity. It's going to be another cool night as we fall into the 50s. Tomorrow, sunny and 85. So we're heating up. Late week, we're around 90 Thursday, 94 Friday, but at least the humidity won't be too bad. A little bit more humid Saturday in the 90s. Sunday, we're in the upper 80s, but a cold front will trigger afternoon and evening thunderstorms Sunday, and then temps will drop again early next week, but beautiful weather on this Tuesday. I'm 7 News meteorologist Eileen Whalen in the First Alert Weather Center.
17: Thanks so much. Right now, it's 53 degrees in Manassas, 56 in Metro Center, and 54 degrees in Frederick. 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
2: Money news. The Department of Energy has issued new guidance that could limit rebates for switching from gas to electric appliances. The change blocks incentives for replacing gas stoves, furnaces, and water heaters with electric versions. It could impact billions in funding from the Inflation Reduction Act. Programs already set up in several states. NDC may now have to pause and adjust. Federal officials say the move improves affordability. Critics argue it could make it harder for some households to lower their energy costs.
29: JetBlue is reporting positive news as it gears up for the summer flying season. Here's WTOP business reporter John Wardock.
15: Airlines have had to raise ticket prices in recent months to offset higher fuel prices, but passengers are still flying on JetBlue. The carrier says it is seeing strong demand, and JetBlue appears to be benefiting from the demise of Spirit Airlines, with JetBlue saying it's seeing especially strong demand on routes that used to belong to Spirit. John Wardock, WTOP News.
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2: It's 5:14. I'm John Aaron.
29: Hi there. I'm Kristen Diaz. Thanks so much for waking up with us. Clocking in at under 2.5 pounds and a foot long, the fennec foxes at the National Zoo prove that good things come in small packages. In today's episode of Mad About Town, WTOP's Matt Koufax gets the rare opportunity to go behind the scenes.
4: I always have to remind myself when I come here, Pokemon aren't real.
32: This is Desi.
33: Hey, Desi.
4: Upon arriving at the zoo's small mammal house, I was promptly escorted to a staff-only area, went down a couple hallways, and somehow ended up face-to-face with one of the cutest, tiny, dog-like creatures I'd ever seen.
32: Come on over here.
33: Hi.
32: They've got the largest ear-to-body size ratio, so their ears are very specialized. They can hear centimeters under the sand to hunt for their insects, rodents, lizards.
4: The most surprising thing? The sounds they make.
32: Imagine what a fox that you might hear in your backyard here would sound like. Up that level, like 10 octaves.
4: That's zookeeper Mimi Nowlin, who told me,
32: "We've only brought the foxes out for actual tours once or twice, so you're one of the first behind-the-scenes experiences with our fennec foxes."
33: Wow.
32: Congrats. Our fennec foxes are the smallest canid species, so they live in the Sahara Desert and north into Sinai and Arabia. They're really only in that desert environment.
4: The foxes I spent the afternoon with, male Desi and female Sahara, are one of the zoo's hottest celebrity couples at present. With their narrow, angular faces, masked eyes, desert-colored fur, and massive ears, it's easy to see why.
32: Sahara's really soft. She's very dreamy-looking. Which is probably why they fell in love, but...
4: Aww. Right now, staff are hoping the pair, who were brought in as a genetically compatible match as part of the zoo's species survival program, will produce offspring. Like many celebs, fennec foxes can be incredibly secretive when it comes to these things, so it's possible Sahara is already pregnant.
32: Her earliest anticipated due date is actually this weekend.
3: Oh my goodness.
32: Yeah, she hasn't...
3: Wait, so I came just in time.
32: I know, you're here just in time. Her mood has been much sleepier in the last week, so... Maybe her energy is being placed somewhere else for a baby, but... Can't say for sure.
4: Between using cat toys to play with Desi and feeding the pair live worms, veggies, even popcorn, it was a jam-packed afternoon. Mimi says after being here with small mammals for going on 7 years, the novelty still hasn't worn off.
32: The biggest thing is getting people in to come and learn about species that are really cute but serve such an important role in the wild.
4: At the National Zoo...
32: Thanks so much for being one of Desi's first behind-the-scenes visitors.
3: I'm honored. I'm Matt Koufax, WTOP News.
17: Oh my goodness, that is the best assignment ever.
2: Yeah,
17: and of
2: really.
17: 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Just search Matt Koufax, that's spelled K-A-U-F-A-X.
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17: President Trump is reportedly reconsidering whether to move forward with a huge fund meant to compensate his allies.
2: Talks between Israel and Lebanon are scheduled for today and tomorrow here in D.C.
17: And there's a push to cut back on laptop use and other tech in schools.
2: Keep it here. We'll have full details on these stories in the minutes ahead.
17: 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Try their new tuna poke bowl, or poke bowl, featuring zoo marinated tuna.
2: Ponzu.
17: Ponzu. There
2: yes.
17: you go. Ponzu marinated.
2: I don't know why. You're the food expert.
17: It's early, my
2: yes.
17: friend, okay? You don't want zoo marinated.
2: No.
17: Over seaweed salad and rice. Silver Diner. It's the diner you love with the food evolved for today. Traffic and weather in WTOP. Rita Kessler, I just went to Silver Diner for the first time yesterday. It was a good place to stop when I wouldn't have to be in traffic. And I know some people this morning are driving hungry.
29: Yes, driving hungry, but maybe you can pull off while you wait so you don't have to sit in traffic. Right now, we do have some work reportedly still in place on southbound 29 between the ICC and Stewart Lane. It was a single left lane getting you by. Still seeing a little bit of volume there, so just keep that in mind when you're traveling. Also, if you're on Route 1 headed towards South Dakota Avenue, our alternate one in the northbound direction. Starting to see some delays there. Southbound Old Georgetown Road near West Cedar Lane. That was a report of a wreck. We were seeing some delays there. Beltway looks good. Inner and outer loop running well through Maryland and Virginia. All overnight work zones should be picked up at this point. Eastbound 66 getting a bit heavy into Centerville. Northbound 95 slows from Dale City into Woodbridge. No problems on 395, however, coming from 95, headed all the way to the 14th Street Bridge. 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You're in good hands with Allstate. I'm Rita Kessler, your next traffic report in about 10 minutes.
2: 7 News First Alert meteorologist Jordan Evans. Sounds like we have a pretty nice, cool-ish one ahead today before the heat ramps.
8: Yeah, we've got some temperatures a little on the chilly side in the low 50s right now. So a light jacket this morning, but those short sleeves temperatures are back for this afternoon again. Still a little cooler than yesterday, but anywhere from 75 to 78 for high temperatures. More sunshine still than your Monday, and we'll continue this through the rest of the week. However, temperatures do start to climb. Get ready for more 80s by tomorrow. We're in the upper 80s by Thursday. Friday around 90 degrees, and then likely the low 90s heading into Saturday. And some humidity may start to return, although it won't feel like July just yet, but still going to have some hotter temperatures for the rest of the week. And then we'll track an isolated storm chance by Sunday into Monday as a boundary starts to approach out of Pennsylvania. Right now, not expecting widespread rain chances, but some isolated stronger storms could be possible, especially early next week. We're at 53 right now at Leesburg, 55 at Tysons, and Woodbridge, 56 degrees.
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4: Welcome back in 522.
5: There is growing tension inside CBS News and its flagship program 60 Minutes. During a heated meeting, veteran correspondent Scott Pelley reportedly accused network leadership of undermining the show. He also questioned the qualifications of new executive producer Nick Bilton.
6: Barry Weiss picked him specifically because he's an outsider, because he comes from the tech world, because he doesn't have a history at CBS. She views those as positives. Obviously, Pelley views those as negatives. You know, this is part of a broader phenomenon we're seeing in media. How can these old-fashioned institutions reinvent themselves? Can they do it with the existing staff, or do they need to bring in new people? It's interesting, last week, Weiss and Bilton both used a line that reminds me of Silicon Valley. They said, you have to disrupt yourself, or you will be disrupted. That's the thinking, but whether it's right or wrong remains to be seen.
5: That is CNN's chief media analyst, Brian Stelter.
4: Well, Ebola is still a concern for its spreading, and world travelers arriving to the U.S. are being screened. We hear from an American medical student who describes the additional screening he underwent at Dulles after returning from Uganda.
7: Americans returning home from the DRC, Uganda, and South Sudan must now re-enter the U.S. through one of four airports: Washington Dulles, George Bush in Houston, Atlanta, or JFK.
8: And the screening section was sort of makeshift camp.
7: Michael Ruprecht, a medical student working in Uganda, was on his way to Michigan when his flight was rerouted to Dulles International Airport in Virginia for mandated enhanced screenings.
4: And that is ABC's Matt Rivers reporting.
5: We have an update now on the hantavirus exposed passengers from that infected cruise ship. Five Americans who are exposed are now heading home from being quarantined in Nebraska. Health workers say the group remained symptom-free after 3 weeks and will finish monitoring at home. They were exposed to the virus during the outbreak on a South Atlantic cruise that's now been linked to 13 cases and 3 deaths. Officials stress there are no confirmed U.S. cases tied to the ship, and the risk to the public remains low.
4: Sports on WTOP brought to you by Amentum, delivering advanced solutions for space and defense. Dave Preston, good morning.
9: Good morning and a happy T-shirt Tuesday.
5: Hey. I cannot sync up with your days no matter what.
9: The
5: now
9: collared
5: wearing,
9: shirt.
5: Now
9: shocked.
5: I'm wearing a nice shirt.
9: The one day out of five this week that you're wearing the collared
5: what
9: shirt.
5: What are the odds?
9: Nationals beat Miami after taking an early lead. The game was in the hands of the bullpen, and that was not a good thing.
10: Pitch swung on, hit in the air, deep down the left field line, toward the corner. This is trouble, and this is gone. Goodbye. It's a pinch hit, two-run homer for Heriberto Hernandez to tie the game.
9: Charlie slows on 1500 AM. The Nats fall 7-3 to the last-place Marlins. The bullpen allowing 5 runs over 4 innings. Nats do get a homer from Jacob Young in defeat. He's been on a tear this year. French Open tennis, Americans wave au revoir, or is it adieu or adios? What's the French word for
5: we
9: goodbye?
5: We say goodbye in America.
9: Yes, au revoir. The French okay. Just yeah, okay. Goodbye. See, the more you know. Yeah. DMV product Francis Tiafoe falls to Matteo Arnaldi in 5 sets. Zachary Zvida also stumbles in the 4th round. Women's bracket, Madison Keys loses in 3 sets. NFL Commanders continue with OTAs today in Ashburn. Wide receiver Terry McLaurin, appearing on the Rich Eisen Show, is impressed with what he's seen from quarterback Jaden Daniels.
11: He looks really, really good. And since I know Jaden since he got drafted, he's always been a focused, determined, prepared player, a young guy, but now he's a vet. And this offseason, you can tell he's taking even more of a leadership role, more initiative putting his hands on the steering wheel of this offense.
9: Meanwhile, a pair of monster trades. Cleveland moves defensive player of the year Myles Garrett to the Los Angeles Rams for 2-time Pro Bowl pass rusher Jared Verse, a 2027 first-round pick, a 2028 second-round selection, and a 2029 third-rounder. Philadelphia ships wide receiver A.J. Brown to New England for a 5th-round pick in this year's draft at a 2028 first rounder. Dave Preston, WTOP Sports.
5: And coming up,
12: the Attorney General to testify today. Questions coming on the administration's lawfare fund reversal. I'm Mitchell.

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1: 527.
2: WTOP celebrates 250 years of American defense innovation. Presented by HII.
3: HII is proud to sponsor this look at the defense innovations and technologies that protect our nation today and tomorrow. HII. Delivering the advantage.
4: U.S. Cyber Command was created in 2010.
5: There were two events that were really critical to the decision to create Cyber Command.
4: One of those critical events happened thousands of miles away.
5: An attack against Estonia in 2007 that pretty much showed that an entire nation could be disrupted.
4: Larry Pfeiffer is executive director of the Hayden Center at the Schar School at George Mason. He spent 32 years in the intelligence community, 20 of them at NSA, where Cyber Command is co-located.
5: We needed to have a dedicated U.S. military organization that would be responsible for both conducting offensive operations, but also protecting the critical networks in the United States.
4: And it's had a huge impact.
5: They developed something called the Defend Forward Strategy, a way to disrupt potential cyber threats before they ever reach U.S. networks.
4: And even outside of the U.S.
5: Significant success against the Islamic State.
4: But the true measure of success may be yet to come.
5: With AI and quantum computing, the speed with which adversaries are going to be able to exploit and attack our critical infrastructure that relies on those digital networks is going to just exponentially increase.
4: I'm JJ Green.
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8: Welcome back in 529. Let's check traffic and weather together on WTOP. Rita Kessler.
9: And the top things that we're watching right now isn't very much. We don't have a lot going on, but we're starting to see some delays form in the area. Southbound DC 295 slows from Burroughs toward East Capitol Street. Northbound Route 4, Pennsylvania Avenue, your usual slow spot coming from Woodyard Road toward Dower House Road. And in Virginia, northbound 95, heavy Dale City into Woodbridge, then good into Springfield, on to 395 toward the 14th Street Bridge. Waking up drained, Mattress Firm sleep experts will help you find the right bed for deeper rest at the Memorial Day sale. 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I'm Rita Kessel, your next traffic report in about 10 minutes.
1: Today will be the coolest day of the week with afternoon highs in the mid to upper 70s. Plan for sun, low humidity, and refreshing breezes. Right now it is 54 in Herndon, 52 in Hyattsville, 56 in Foggy Bottom.
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8: Oh, good morning, everyone. I'm Kristen Diaz.
1: I'm John Aaron. Teddy Gelman is our producer.
8: And our top story, President Trump is reportedly reconsidering whether to move forward with a huge fund meant to compensate his allies. It comes with Acting Attorney General Todd Blanche set to go before lawmakers today. WTOP's Mitchell Miller has Today on the Hill.
11: Many congressional Republicans have been highly critical of the nearly $1.8 billion fund, which could have provided money to people who assaulted police officers on January 6th. Blanche was slated to name those who served on the fund's board. He'll likely face questions about the fund during a House hearing. His Justice Department says it will abide by a Virginia federal judge's decision temporarily blocking the fund. The Senate's top Democrat, Chuck Schumer, says he's not convinced the president is done with the idea and believes legislative action is needed.
12: You don't fix a corrupt slush fund by relying on the word of the most untrustworthy president we have ever had. You ban it.
11: On Capitol Hill, Mitchell Miller, WTOP News.
1: Talks between Israel and Lebanon are scheduled for today and tomorrow here in D.C. Ahead of them, President Trump says that Israel and Hezbollah have agreed to dial back fighting. More from ABC News senior political correspondent Rachel Scott.
0: ABC News has learned the president did get on the phone with Israeli Prime Minister Benjamin Netanyahu to try to halt the bombing in southern Lebanon to keep the Iranians at the negotiating table. Netanyahu insists Israel will not leave southern Lebanon. The president telling our John Carl, there was a little glitch today, but I turned that one around very quickly.
1: Iran wants any ceasefire agreement to include Lebanon.
8: Well, the fight against aging has become one of Russia's flagship scientific projects. Wall Street Journal reporter Boyan Panchevsky tells WTOP what Vladimir Putin is up to.
13: He's been supporting research into longevity with state funding. One of the biggest initiatives is around $26 billion. It was launched in 2024. The scientists who are working for the state on this, one avenue they're exploring is replacing organs. The idea being that when you get old and some of your organs don't really work well, you just replace them, like your liver, your lungs, your heart even.
8: Using modified pig organs and 3D printed body parts are among the projects being pursued. In September, Putin was captured on a hot mic telling China's president that humans could achieve immortality through organ replacement.
1: There are major concerns about artificial intelligence and its role in the future of warfare. But in the meantime, WTOP's John Doman reports AI is being used to help people from war-torn areas.
14: When someone like the UN or even private industry needs help navigating through a history of conflict,
15: we have built agents and a platform that can do the type of analysis that humans would do in the period of days, weeks, months, right, which AI can do very quickly.
14: Frank Alm is a peace strategist with Transcend, an AI company focused on de-escalation, which was founded by Ola Mohajer.
16: And what we want to do now is automate a lot of that analytical layer of the work so that we can do the important things like building trust, addressing political will.
15: Helping governments, non-governmental organizations make peace and the resolution of conflict faster.
14: John Dome in WTOP News.
8: It's now 5:34. So gasoline is about to get a little more expensive here, not because of the war in Iran, but the gas tax in Maryland set to rise 0.6 cents next month. It's going to sit at 46.6 cents per gallon. And this tax increase is coming after 2 years of slight declines because of the way Maryland calculates the tax. The state tax comes in addition to a federal tax on a gas of 18.4 cents a gallon.
1: In schools, there's a push to cut back on laptop use and other tech. It's coming from America's second largest teachers union.
17: The plan is called Devices Down, Eyes Up, Hands On. The proposal includes limited use of screens and restrictions on AI, especially for the youngest of students. Randy Weingarten is president of the American Federation of Teachers.
18: Kids like the screens better than they like learning. And we have to actually create active learning and attention and cognition again.
17: Union leaders say teachers are seeing student anxiety on the rise and learning skills suffer due to the increased use of tech. Michelle Franzen, ABC News.
8: Well, we are learning more about our candy consumption habits during the National Candy Month. The National Confectioners Association survey finds our top summer treats are chocolate, gummy candy, and hard candy. And when it comes to flavor, watermelon leads the way, followed by strawberry and tropical flavors. The association also says people in the U.S. enjoy chocolate and candy 2 to 3 times per week. Nearly 80% of people admit to sneaking candy into movie theaters.
1: Yeah, because it's like $13.
8: It's a little expensive.
1: Also, chocolate plus summer equals messy in my mind.
8: If you're going to, you know, it's don't take it in the car. Don't leave it in the car.
1: It you will know the kids are going to sneak it into the car.
8: Without fail. Put it in their pocket.
1: Yes.
8: Yeah.
1: Still ahead here on WTOP.
19: 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I'm John Wardock.
1: Plus some terrific weather ahead. We'll have your forecast 5:36.
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22: 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And he said, well, why not? 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It was pretty dramatic. He turned the car around and said, we're going. We're going to try. 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
8: Traffic and weather on WTOP. Let's bring in Rita Kessler.
9: And we're starting to see your normal rush hour delays start to form throughout the area in the district. Inbound New York Avenue, already heavy from South Dakota Avenue to Bladensburg Road. Southbound DC 295, the delay after Eastern Avenue toward East Capitol Street, that it looks good to the 11th Street Bridge. And the inbound Suitland Parkway getting a little heavy, approaching the traffic light at Stanton Road. In Maryland, it is northbound Route 4, delays from Woodyard Road toward Dower House. Northbound 5 slows it to split with 301 in Brandywine. Headed toward Earnshaw with nothing reported, and 210 starting to fill in between Swan Creek and Palmer in Livingston, but your lanes are open. 270 southbound, starting to see the volume first out of Frederick from I-70 and then off and on from Urbana headed past 109, then smooth sailing all the way to the lane divide. In Virginia, eastbound 66 is heavy after Manassas with a lot of volume trying to head into Centerville, continuing on to northbound 28. All the way toward Route 50, nothing reported along that entire stretch, just the extra volume. And northbound 95, your normal slow spot, Dale City into Woodbridge, with the lanes open. For victims of drunk and drug driving, your grief is unique, but you are not alone. You always have a place at MAD. 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I'm Rita Kessler, your next traffic report in about 10 minutes.
1: 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Your 7 News First Alert meteorologist, Eileen Whalen.
23: Another cool morning giving way to a nice mild afternoon. Highs in the mid to upper 70s later today with low humidity and northeast breezes between 5 to 15 miles per hour. We've got another cool night ahead in the 50s. Tomorrow, though, we're in the mid 80s. We're around 90 Thursday and in the mid 90s by Friday. I'm 7 News meteorologist Eileen Whalen in the First Alert Weather Center.
8: Right now, it's 51 degrees in Lanham, 55 degrees in Arlington, 52 degrees in Gaithersburg.
1: 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Some General Motors trucks could be harder to find if a strike continues. Reuters says the strike at an axle plant in Michigan means GM has only about 2 weeks of axle inventory on hand to keep building its trucks. The Chevy Silverado and GMC Sierra pickups would be affected. They're GM's top sellers, accounting for nearly a third of the company's U.S. vehicle sales.
8: More fast food and fast casual restaurants are focusing on new beverages. WTOP's business reporter John Wardock explains.
19: Five Guys, Dunkin', and Starbucks have all added new drinks to their menus in recent weeks, and now it's Chick-fil-A's turn. The chain, known for its chicken sandwiches, is going to freshen up its menu next week with a drink that combines pineapple, dragon fruit, and Sprite. The chain also plans to bring back a summertime favorite, the peach milkshake. John Wardock, WTOP News.
1: 541, what should be allowed in the more farm-focused part of Montgomery County? WTOP's Kate Ryan reports on some new tensions.
4: Levi Habison is the co-owner and operator of The Garage.
5: I like to explain The Garage as a community project trying to bring art and music into Montgomery County.
4: But the Baltimore Banner reported the operation ran afoul of the Montgomery County Department of Permitting Services.
5: They considered it a live recreational music venue.
4: So what's the issue? The venue is located on Honey Acres Farm in the county's agricultural reserve, where agritourism is encouraged but regulated. Caroline Taylor with the Countryside Alliance told WTOP producers are creative in finding ways to generate business for their farms, but
6: you know, they have in the zoning code a list of the types of things that they would consider that are tethered to farming.
4: WTOP reached out to DPS but did not hear back. Hey Bison says the venue is abiding by the order from DPS but is trying to find ways to bring music back to the site. Kate Ryan, WTOP News.
8: A D.C. fighter is hurt after crews responded to two vehicle fires in Northwest. Firefighters called to 35th Street around 4 p.m. yesterday after an Amazon van caught fire. The flames then spread to a nearby car. Crews were able to put out both fires. The hurt firefighter taken to the hospital with minor injuries.
1: It's 5:43.
7: As the attack surface and orbit grows dramatically, Chris Jones, Chief Technology Officer at Nightwing, says the Defense Department will need to invest in resilience to keep pace with evolving threats.
24: We talk about full spectrum cyber for us. That basically means having the mindset of the attacker, looking at cyber defenses and not just looking for compliance, but survivability for these assets. And that takes a bit of a different mindset than cybersecurity compliance.
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8: 5:45, I'm Kristen Diaz.
1: I'm John Aaron. One of the Trump administration's notable D.C. renovations is nearing completion. Interior Secretary Doug Burgum says the Lincoln Memorial Reflecting Pool is now fully coated with a blue liner. President Trump has said the effort to coat the massive granite basin would cost $1.5 million. Some say the repairs will not fix other problems that have plagued the pool for decades, including leaky pipes.
8: One group watches a lot of television, so why aren't more commercials targeting them?
29: Each year, Nielsen releases its Black Diverse Intelligence Report for a look at the latest trends for black audiences. This year's report shows that black viewers continue to dominate traditional TV viewership and remain a big driver of success for content across platforms. But advertisers might be missing out on this when their commercials don't reflect audience diversity.
30: From a business perspective, having unmet consumer demand spells opportunity.
29: That's Charlene Polite-Corley. She's VP of Inclusive Insights at Nielsen. We spoke about where black viewers are engaging the most.
30: TV is still very much king. This audience averaged 5 hours more a week with live television engagement compared to the average U.S. Viewer. And we're also the most likely to tune in live and engage social media, you know, during that time. So it's not just tuning in to experience the content. It's also tuning in to drive the conversation around the content.
29: Black Corley also mentions live sports as a major contributor to Black viewership. I'm Bloomberg's Justin Milliner on the Black Business Beat.
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1: A bus driver now faces 5 counts of involuntary manslaughter following a crash in Northern Virginia.
8: President Trump focuses on Lebanon as part of an Iran peace deal.
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8: 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Traffic and weather on WTOP. Let's bring in Rita Kessler.
9: And we continue to be quiet in the area right now. We're starting to see some delays starting to build for the rush hour. This would be in the district, inbound New York Avenue, slow from South Dakota Avenue to the traffic light at Bladensburg Road. Southbound DC 295, almost back to Eastern Avenue, now headed toward East Capitol Street. In Maryland, northbound Route 4, slow from Woodyard to Dower House. Northbound 5, heavy at the Split and Brandywine toward Earnshaw. And northbound 210, delays coming from Swan Creek toward Palmer and Livingston. Southbound 270, the volume is off and on out of Urbana, headed past 109, then good all the way to the Beltway. In Virginia, it is eastbound 66, a little heavy out of Manassas. Northbound 28, a little slow from 66 headed toward Chantilly. And northbound 95, the delay is from Dale City into Woodbridge. However, keep an eye out near the Quantico exit on northbound 95, where we may have a crash. 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Text radio to 83393. I'm Rita Kessler, your next traffic report in about 10 minutes.
1: 7 News First Alert meteorologist Jordan Evans, a little on the cool side out there this morning.
11: Yeah, a little cool jacket this morning. We've got temperatures now in the 50s, but get ready for some upper 70s again today. More sunshine than yesterday. We'll keep this drier air around at least through Thursday into Friday. And then we'll track some more heat and a little more humidity by the weekend. Temperatures do start to climb tomorrow at 83. Then we're in the upper 80s on Thursday. Still lots of sunshine and morning temperatures warming up slightly more into the 60s by Friday as well. Now, Saturday forecast of 93, morning temperature of 70s, so warm start. And then Sunday, potentially enough humidity for an isolated storm or two in the afternoon, but it looks like most of early next week we'll have those clouds and those storm chances as a boundary comes in out of Pennsylvania. Right now I've got 55 in Arlington, 54 out at Georgetown, and Germantown, Maryland, cool spot, 49 degrees.
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1: 553, a Suitland man is heading to prison for a sextortion scheme that targeted young girls. 25-year-old Isaiah Poole has been sentenced to 25 years behind bars for one count of producing child sexual abuse material. Prosecutors say he posed as a teenage girl on Snapchat and other platforms. They say he convinced at least six victims to send him explicit images, often by playing truth or dare. Those victims were between the ages of 9 and 14.
8: The Pentagon has taken another step to restrict journalists. The Washington Post reports it has designated its press office as a classified space. Now, that bans reporters from accessing it to meet with public affairs officers who have traditionally answered their questions. Post media reporter Scott Novor tells WTOP about the impact of the decision.
17: The ability for journalists to get basic information quickly about the military and the Defense Department, enormous federal employers, spenders of taxpayer money, you know, incredibly powerful institution is being chipped away at. And this might be a small development in the grand scheme of what's happened in the last 15, 16 months or so, but it is another chip in that direction.
8: While Pentagon reporters are still largely barred from the building, this change would affect them after a possible return.
1: The NFL's recent practice of airing games on paywalled streaming services is about to go under the microscope. NFL Commissioner Roger Goodell has been invited to testify before Congress about that and more. The hearing next week would look into the league's TV deals and their compliance with a federal antitrust exemption. Ohio Republican Jim Jordan says the hearing will look at whether the exemption harms consumers and whether steps should be taken to address that harm.
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8: 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Dave Preston, good morning.
19: Good morning. The Pen was not mightier than the Marlins' bats last night. Nationals took a 3-1 lead into the sixth inning, and after Cade Cavalli allowed a solo homer, Richard Lovelady came in, allowed two more runs in the frame as manager Blake Butera's team tumbles 7-3.
20: When you're behind 3-1, you know, left-handed facing a righty, it's tough, and, you know, yeah, he got a good pitch to hit, and he hit him. And the key for Lovelady has been just getting ahead and being able to expand the zone a little bit with his slider that's really good.
19: Nats get a homer from Jacob Young in defeat. French Open tennis, the Americans, a rough day for that trio still in the bracket. DMV product Francis Tiafoe slips to Matteo Arnaldi in five sets. Zachary Svida also stumbles in the fourth round. Women's bracket, Madison Keys loses in three sets. NFL Commanders continue with OTAs today in Ashburn. Wide receiver Terry McLaurin impressed with what he's seen from quarterback Jaden Daniels, especially with the new offense that's being put in place, he tells the Rich Eisen Show.
21: I think it's no secret that Blau wants to build this offense around him, the things that he does really well. And I mean, there's countless things he does well. And, you know, him being able to work under center and use more of the play action is only going to not only help him, but it's going to help the receivers, going to help the O-line, the running backs, the tight ends.
19: Going to help everybody. Meanwhile, a pair of monster trades. Cleveland ships defensive player of the year Myles Garrett to the Los Angeles Rams for two-time Pro Bowl pass rusher Jared Verse, a 2027 first-round pick, a 2028 second-round selection, and a 2029 third-round choice. Philadelphia trades wide receiver A.J. Brown to New England for a fifth-round pick of this year's draft and a 2028 first-rounder. Word was that Brown was disgruntled while he's with the Eagles. Now that he's with New England, maybe he'll just be gruntled. Dave Preston, WTOP Sports.
1: That's better. Still ahead, President Trump says he thinks a deal with Iran could happen over the next week. 557.
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15: No, we're talking about news, local news. 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
10: Police in Silver Spring are seeking information.
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8: Traffic and weather on WTOP, Rita Kessler.
9: And in general, while we're still a little quiet, we do have one issue in Prince George's County in the Beltsville area, Route 1 at Powder Mill Road. Pretty bad crash involving a vehicle on its roof. The southbound side of Route 1 is shut down. Northbound, at least a lane getting you by. So there is some activity. You're getting by on the right side. So the right side gets by. Northbound, southbound, the lanes are blocked and under police direction. We also have delays in the district. Inbound New York Avenue slows from South Dakota to Bladensburg. Southbound DC 295, heavy from Eastern to East Capitol Street with the lanes available to you. The WTOP Traffic Center is presented by Window Nation. 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I'm Rita Kessler, your next traffic report in about 10 minutes.
1: And here is 7 News First Alert meteorologist Eileen Whalen.
22: What a treat for early June. We're going to continue to see these unseasonably cool mornings in the 50s for the next several days. Afternoon highs today will get into the mid to upper 70s. So today, the coolest day of the week and a smidge below our average of 81. But we're back into the low to mid 80s tomorrow afternoon. And we're in the 90s Thursday and Friday. I'm 7 News meteorologist Eileen Whalen in the First Alert Weather Center.
8: All right. It is currently 56 degrees at the Wharf in D.C. and 53 in Sterling and 50 at WTOP.
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1: Good morning, I'm John Aaron.
8: And I'm Kristen Diaz. Coming up,
23: the people who died in the Reagan National crash remembered in a new memorial. This is Kyle Cooper.
1: A longtime Arlington police officer who died last week from 9/11 related cancer is being laid to rest today.
8: And Secretary of State Marco Rubio will be on Capitol Hill today to answer questions before the House and Senate about the Iranian war.
1: Good to be with you. It is now 6 o'clock.
24: From ABC News, I'm Sherry Preston. Russia with an overnight reminder that the war with Ukraine continues. Hundreds of drones and missiles launched at the capital of Kyiv. 16 killed, including a 3-year-old boy. Hundreds of people wounded. The fragile ceasefire with Iran is holding amid word that President Trump called Israeli Prime Minister Netanyahu on Monday.
25: The phone call came after Israel escalated its bombing campaign against Hezbollah fighters in Lebanon, ordering strikes in the capital, Beirut. That triggered a mass exodus and prompted Iran's leadership to threaten to call off peace talks with the U.S. President Trump has since claimed to have brokered a de-escalation. Trump says talks with Iran are now resuming at a rapid pace.
24: ABC's Karen Waugh in Washington. Defense Secretary Pete Hegseth blocking the promotion of several senior Navy officers.
26: They include African Americans, women, and white men who were blocked from promotions for various reasons, including participating in DEI or diversity, equity, and inclusion initiatives. The Pentagon saying military promotions are given to those who have earned them. The department will never consider the color of a service member's skin or their gender as a factor in promotions.
24: ABC's Lana Moise. A judge says the Defense Department policy banning transgender service members is unconstitutional. The Justice Department says it will comply with a court order temporarily blocking the so-called anti-weaponization fund set up after President Trump settled his lawsuit with the IRS.
0: What's really happening is open revolt in Congress over this fund. And the president, I think, by coming out and saying, I'm going to abide by the court's rulings on this, is trying to forestall an effort to kill it in Congress.
24: ABC's Jonathan Carl. The mayor of Newark is calling for Delaney Hall to be closed. That privately run ICE detention center has been at the center of protests for weeks now. 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
8: 6:02. It is January 2nd and currently 54 degrees outside WTOP. Temps will get into the 70s today. I said January. I meant June 2nd. Good morning, everyone. I'm Kristen Diaz.
1: I'm John Aaron. Our top story we're following, the 67 people who died in the crash between an American Airlines flight and an Army helicopter in 2025 near Reagan National Airport are being remembered with a new memorial in Alexandria. WTOP's Kyle Cooper has the story.
23: The memorial, which includes a plaque, benches, stones, and a walkway, sits on the banks of the Potomac at Rivergate City Park.
2: I will invite you in these next few moments to share some silence.
23: Alexandria Fire Department Chaplain Nathan Krause, who offered a prayer.
2: Almighty God, we gather today with reverence, humility, and remembrance as we dedicate this memorial site to those whose lives were lost in this tragedy.
23: Alexandria Mayor Aaliyah Gaskins.
3: No matter what you are feeling, you are reminded that you are not alone.
23: NTSB Chair Jennifer Homendy called on Congress to pass all 50 safety recommendations developed after the crash.
3: Every day that passes without implementation of all 50 of our safety recommendations represents a continued and unacceptable risk to public safety.
23: Kyle Cooper, WTOP News.
8: Funeral services will take place today for the Arlington County police officer who died last week after a battle with cancer related to 9/11. Corporal Barry Faust served in the department for 30 years. He told NBC4 shortly after the attack, he could see a plume of smoke begin to rise over the Pentagon as the plane crashed into the building, and he headed that way. Faust's funeral begins at 11 a.m. at the Cherrydale Baptist Church in Arlington. The funeral procession will pass in front of the Arlington County Police Department at 1425 North Courthouse Road about 10 a.m. Community members wishing to pay their respects are asked to line North Courthouse Road by that time. A ceremonial 21-gun salute will take place at the conclusion of the funeral. Faust was 64 years old.
1: The Trump administration is backing away, reportedly, from the plan to compensate people who say they were mistreated by the government. That comes after a federal judge temporarily blocked the nearly $1.8 billion fund from moving forward. Senior staff writer at The Hill, Alexander Bolton, tells us the decision to scrap the fund was pushed by members of both parties.
11: Well, this became very clear almost 2 weeks ago. There was a meeting on Capitol Hill between Acting Attorney General Todd Blanche and the Republican conference. About 25 Republicans in the meeting gave Blanche a real earful and expressed their opposition to this fund. And they were worried that this fund could pay out claims to people convicted of assaulting police officers on January 6, 2021. So Blanche tried to assure them that that would not happen, but those assurances fell flat.
1: Blanche, who was going to appoint board members for the fund, is set to go before a House Appropriations Committee later today.
8: Well, the show must go on for the summer concert series on the National Mall, despite several artists dropping out. After the lineup for the Great American State Fair was announced last week, artists including Young MC, The Commodores, Bret Michaels, and Martina McBride say that they were not performing anymore. Several said that they were misled, that the organizers of the event, Freedom 250, were nonpartisan. Young MC called it a Trump-backed group. However, one rapper says he'll show up no matter what. Yeah, Vanilla Ice, whose real name is Robert Van Winkle, tells CBS News he'll play for anybody.
12: So when I play events, I never ask about them. I just go, where am I going? I don't even know and I don't even care because I have fans and they have booked me to play a show like a musician. Yes, I go play for anybody. Putin, whoever you want. I go to Iran. Don't matter.
8: The fair will run from June 25th to July 10th on the National Mall.
1: Pride Month is officially underway, and Mayor Muriel Bowser and a host of other city officials kicked things off by raising a flag in honor of the city's LGBTQIA plus residents. WTOP's Alan Etter was there.
13: Happy Pride, everyone!
14: Japer Bowles is the director of the city's LGBTQ Affairs Office. He's been here since 2021, but the office is in its 20th year this year.
17: There were people who believed our community would never fully be seen. There were people who believed that equality was something to be postponed, delayed, or denied. And yet, here we stand.
18: We speak with one clear voice, that D.C., of course, is a welcoming city, but also that we know that our work has been robust, but it is not done.
13: There we go.
14: D.C. flag attached to a multicolored pride flag now flies in front of the Wilson Building at 14th and Pennsylvania Northwest. Several pride events are planned for the month of June. Alan Etter, WTOP News.
8: Coming up on WTOP and Money News, a coffee giant dumps an AI tool meant to make life easier for workers. It's 6:07.
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1: Traffic and weather, what's going on this morning, Rita Kessler?
9: Well, John, it was only a matter of time. Things are starting to pick up with problems in the area. Let's start out with the latest on the Baltimore-Washington Parkway. It is southbound in a delay from the Beltway, headed just past the Good Luck Road overpass and before 410. That is a report of a wreck. Not quite sure just yet what lanes are blocked there. We do have the closure of southbound Route 1 at Powder Mill Road in Beltsville due to a crash with the vehicle on its roof. Northbound may have some lanes blocked as well. Just expect the police direction in the area. On the Beltway, outer loop already a little heavy from 95 off and on, passing 29 Colesville Road. In the district, southbound DC 295 slows before Burroughs toward East Capitol Street, and the inbound New York Avenue delay from South Dakota Avenue to the traffic light at Bladensburg Road. In Virginia, northbound 95, volume in Stafford but slow from Dale City, passing the Prince William Parkway. 395 has the delay from Duke Street towards Seminary, and eastbound 66 heavy in your normal spot through Manassas and starting to fill in a bit, approaching the Fairfax County Parkway. Selling your car, watch out for fake payments, unsafe meetups, endless haggling, or you could just sell to Fitzgerald and know exactly who you're dealing with. 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I'm Rita Kessler, your next traffic report in about 10 minutes.
8: Thanks so much. 7 News First Alert meteorologist Eileen Whalen.
22: Today will be the coolest day of the week with highs in the mid to upper 70s. Our average high for early June is 81. It's going to look and feel great with low humidity and sunshine. We're going to be cool tonight as we fall into the 50s, but a warming trend. We're in the lower 90s later this week. Rain and storm chances return Sunday. I'm 7 News meteorologist Eileen Whalen in the First Alert Weather Center.
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8: Money news on WTOP. Amazon has announced that Prime Day 2026 will run June 23rd through the 26th, offering Prime members millions of deals across more than 35 product categories. 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
1: Starbucks is pulling the plug on an AI-powered inventory system just 9 months after launching it. Fortune reports the company is moving back to a single inventory counting method after employees reported the technology frequently miscounted supplies and created ordering problems. The tool was designed to track items like milk and syrups, but workers say inaccuracies often led to shortages. Starbucks says it will continue testing other AI tools as part of its broader effort to improve operations and boost sales.
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8: Coming up on WTOP, we're learning new information about the crash on I-95 last week that killed five and injured dozens more. It's 6:11.
5: Hi, this is Dave Preston. Congratulations to all this year's graduates, their parents and families, whether it's college, high school, middle school, or even elementary and preschool. Changes are coming for young people, while many of us are focused on a different sort of graduation, retirement. Whether it's just around the corner, on the horizon, or off in the distance, no two retirements look the same, and Trajan Wealth gets that. 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
1: It's 6:14. I'm John Aaron.
8: And I'm Kristen Diaz. Thanks for being with us. An update now to the devastating bus crash that happened last week on I-95. The bus driver, Jing Shengdong, has been indicted by a grand jury on five counts of involuntary manslaughter, one count for each person killed in Friday's chain reaction crash in Stafford County. Dozens of others were hurt. Investigators say the bus was carrying more than 30 passengers from New York to Charlotte and failed to slow down near a work zone. They also say speed was a factor and that Dong had prior speeding violations, including a recent case in Maryland. He remains hospitalized and is being held without bond as the case moves forward.
1: Five Americans exposed to the Hantavirus on board that infected cruise ship are now heading home from being quarantined in Nebraska. Health officials say the group remains symptom-free after 3 weeks and will finish monitoring at home. They were exposed to the virus during that outbreak on a South Atlantic cruise that's been linked to 13 cases and 3 deaths. Officials stress there are no confirmed U.S. cases tied to that ship, and the risk to the public remains low.
8: Well, we know AI is being used by militaries worldwide, and now, as WTOP's John Doman reports, the Red Cross has also started using it.
0: The same tech that might help militaries identify targets is helping the Red Cross identify its targets, too.
2: So we can understand where people might need assistance or where people are, even.
0: Laura Walker McDonald's a technologist with the Red Cross, which, like the military, also uses drone technology. Sometimes.
2: There was a large earthquake in Nepal a number of years ago. A lot of the roads were damaged. It was very hard to get people out there to see what had happened in some of these villages so we could get help to people. But you could fly a drone out there.
0: But they're noisy, so you can't use them in places that have just been attacked. There's also another way this technology is being utilized.
2: We have archives of information about people who have been missing in war, who've been seeking their families, or whose families have been seeking them. They go back 100 years, and some of them have been damaged, or they're just hard to read.
0: But AI is digitizing that, too. John Dome in WTOP News.
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8: Keep it here. 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
1: Right now, traffic and weather. And Rita, you said things were picking up in the traffic center?
9: Yes, we definitely have a couple of things going on that you'll want to know about. So let's start out on the Baltimore-Washington Parkway southbound. Your delay's now out of Greenbelt, headed inside the Beltway, just past the Good Luck Road overpass is where we have the crash. Not sure yet what lanes are blocked, but response is on the way. Route 1 at Powder Mill Road in Beltsville, that's a crash involving a vehicle on its roof. The southbound side is blocked. Watch for police direction. Outer loop slow, New Hampshire Avenue toward 29 Colesville Road. Inner loop already slow from St. Barnabas Road to the Woodrow Wilson Bridge. No problems reported on the Beltway in Virginia. Now in the district, callers report the traffic signal, Canal Road, Whitehurst Freeway, flashing red in all directions. If this stays this way, this could cause quite the backup. Not as bad just yet, but something to keep in mind if that's where you're going a little later. Inbound New York Avenue, delays from South Dakota to Bladensburg. Southbound DC 295, heavy from Burroughs to East Cap. And northbound I-295, the volume from the Suitland Parkway headed on to the 11th Street Bridge. In Virginia, it is northbound 95 with a solid backup from Dale City into Woodbridge. Alex Scott was a four-year-old cancer patient who decided to help find a cure for kids' cancer with a lemonade stand. Join Firebirds for Lemonade Days all June long to make an impact through Alex's Lemonade Stand Foundation. I'm Rita Kessler, your next traffic report in about 10 minutes.
8: All right, thanks so much. 7 News First Alert meteorologist Jordan Evans, good morning.
11: Hey, good morning. A little chilly out there to start. Some upper 40s in a few spots. Grab a jacket this morning, but we're back up to 78 later today. The sunshine, more apparent for this afternoon, and we'll see temperatures eventually start to climb by tomorrow. 83 for your Wednesday. We're pushing 87 on Thursday. Then how about some 90s by Friday into the weekend? It does get warm, but humidity still stays on the lower side, at least compared to July. So no heat index values in the middle to upper 90s just yet, but still going to have some hotter temperatures for the end of the week. Now, in terms of the storm chance, still waiting until likely Sunday evening or early next week. So still plenty of dry days. With the warm air building in, looks like we won't have any issues out there this weekend so far with rain or thunderstorm concerns. 54 now at Silver Spring, 53 out at Chantilly, and 55 National Harbor.
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8: All right, and coming up on WTOP, a well-known tennis star is making a comeback. Good morning. Thanks so much for joining us. Shout out to all of you headed to work right now. We see you. It's 6:20.
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14: Lee Sheldon, a partner for technology at Guidehouse, says on Federal News Network's AI and Data Exchange that AI is all about solving business problems.
17: A new technology has been made available. 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But fundamentally, it's how are we preparing?

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1: Morning. She is returning to pro tennis after 4 years away. And in today's DC Sports Filtered, Rob Woodfork says the moment deserves celebration and also a hard truth.
2: Let's start here. Serena is one of those rare athletes who needs only one name. And there's a reason for that. 23 Grand Slam singles titles, 14 more in Grand Slam doubles, 4 Olympic gold medals, and 7 Wimbledon championships. Her legacy is already long cemented. So when she says she's coming back to play doubles at the HSBC Championships at Queen's Club in London next week, on a grass court, on Wimbledon's front porch, it's a huge deal. And worth noting, as recently as last year, she wrote on social media, OMG, y'all, I'm not coming back. Yet here we are. The celebration is warranted, even during the French Open. The sport is thriving with new stars and new energy, and Serena stepping back into that conversation only adds to it. But here's the hard truth. At 44, in doubles, 4 years removed, it's far easier for the greatest of all time to subtract from her legacy than to add to it. The Jordan in a Wizards jersey cautionary tale exists for a reason. The GOAT coming back is must-see. The exit just needs to be worthy of the entrance. I'm Rob Woodfork. And that's DC Sports Filtered.
3: The battle between actors Blake Lively and Justin Baldoni has returned to a federal courtroom in Manhattan. Just a month ago, the two announced a settlement that avoided a trial over Lively's claims that Baldoni led a campaign to smear her reputation. She had accused him of sexually harassing her on the set of their 2024 film, It Ends With Us. Yesterday, lawyers for Lively were back in court trying to get a judge to make Baldoni pay her legal bills plus other penalties. They say she's entitled to the money because Baldoni's countersuit was thrown out last year by a judge.
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6: Are you really going to believe April McLean Delaney's lies about DeSantis and David Drone? David's compiled a 100% voting record on women's reproductive rights. And while Delaney was the only Maryland Democrat to vote to allow ICE to detain immigrants without due process, David's paid for lawyers to protect them. And oh yeah, Delaney's voted with Trump 22% of the time, while David voted twice to impeach him. Delaney can keep lying. David will keep running.
7: I'm David Trone, and I approve this message.
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1: 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Here's Dave Preston.
9: Happy T-shirt Tuesday. We had Tie for Tuesday a couple weeks ago. Got rid of that.
3: You need to send me like a Google calendar where you can put all of your
9: I'll just write it down on a piece of, like a post-it.
3: A post-it note and staple it to me.
9: Nationals began their series with Miami auspiciously. Cade Cavalli serving up 3 walks in the first inning, including a bases-loaded pass that brought in the game's first run before settling down for manager Blake Butera.
10: I threw a lot of pitches in those first couple innings there. I had to work really hard to get out of it. Fortunately, found a way to get out of that first one with just one. And those next handful, not giving up any runs. He did a nice job of settling in there and gave our offense a chance to get the lead there and got us into the sixth inning, which was nice after the way it started.
9: Unfortunately, the bullpen allowed 5 runs over 4 frames in the loss, a 7-3 defeat. French Open tennis. Americans learn the meaning of au revoir as DMV product Francis Tiafoe falls to Matteo Arnaldi in 5 sets. Zachary Spida also stumbles in the 4th round. Women's bracket. Madison Keys loses in 3 sets. NFL Commanders resume workouts in Ashburn. Wide receiver Terry McLaurin appearing on the Rich Eisen Show reveals that continuity is an underrated luxury.
11: I think this may be the first year I've had the same quarterback starting for 3 years. Huh. And that continuity goes such a long way. And so him and I are really, you know, hitting a lot of early marks now in OTA. So I believe it's going to continue to build as we get throughout the offseason.
9: Injuries, an issue last year, limiting the pair to just 3 games played together in the 2025 season. 2 huge trades go through. Cleveland sends Defensive Player of the Year Myles Garrett to the Los Angeles Rams for 3 draft picks and Pro Bowl pass rusher Jared Verse. Philadelphia swaps wide receiver A.J. Brown to New England for a pair of choices. Dave Preston, WTOP Sports.
3: And still ahead, could President Trump be considering that anti-weaponization fund? It's 627.
12: WTOP celebrates 250 years of American defense innovation. Presented by HII.
13: HII is proud to sponsor this look at the defense innovations and technologies that protect our nation today and tomorrow. HII. Delivering the advantage.
14: U.S. Cyber Command was created in 2010.

0: There were two events that were really critical to the decision to create Cyber Command.
1: One of those critical events happened thousands of miles away.
0: An attack against Estonia in 2007 that pretty much showed that an entire nation could be disrupted.
1: Larry Pfeiffer is executive director of the Hayden Center at the Schar School at George Mason. He spent 32 years in the intelligence community, 20 of them at NSA, where Cyber Command is co-located.
0: We needed to have a dedicated U.S. military organization that would be responsible for both conducting offensive operations, but also protecting the critical networks in the United States.
1: And it's had a huge impact.
0: They developed something called the Defend Forward Strategy, a way to disrupt potential cyber threats before they ever reach U.S. networks.
1: And even outside of the U.S.
0: Significant success against the Islamic State.
1: But the true measure of success may be yet to come.
0: With AI and quantum computing, the speed with which adversaries are going to be able to exploit and attack our critical infrastructure that relies on those digital networks is going to just exponentially increase.
1: I'm JJ Green.
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3: 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HII Mission Technologies strengthens that mission with advanced cyber, AI, and intelligence solutions that help protect our nation's most vital systems so operators can detect earlier, respond faster, and stay ahead in an accelerating digital fight. 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
4: 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Rudy Kessler.
5: And the top things we're watching right now. Let's update the situation on the southbound Baltimore-Washington Parkway. It looks like the crash just after Good Luck Road has been moved out of the roadway. Just a little bit of volume through Greenbelt headed just past the Beltway. In Beltsville, Route 1 at Powder Mill Road, you still remain under redirection for the crash. Southbound, your lanes are blocked. Northbound has at least one lane getting you by, but watch for delays. And Canal Road at the Whitehurst Freeway, the traffic lights reportedly flashing in all directions. Waking up drained, Mattress Firm sleep experts will help you find the right bed for deeper rest at the Memorial Day sale. Mattress Firm, they make sleep easy. I'm Rita Kessler, your next traffic report in about 10 minutes.
6: Today will be the coolest day of the week with afternoon highs in the mid to upper 70s. Plan for sunshine, low humidity, and refreshing breezes. Right now it's 51 in Germantown, 53 at DuPont Circle, 55 in Annandale.
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9: Well, good morning, everyone. I'm Kristen Diaz.
6: I'm John Aaron. Teddy Gelman is our producer.
9: Our top story we're following ahead of this summer's America 250 events. President Trump plans to double the deployment of the National Guard in D.C. As WTOP's Neil Augenstein reports, there's new research on how the Guard's presence is affecting crime in the city.
10: The study by the Niskanen Center says the National Guard's large visible deployment last August led to a 24% reduction in crime, mostly opportunistic property crimes, including auto theft. But violent crimes were already on the way down based on D.C. police targeting high crime areas. While the Guard's presence in busy areas is reducing crimes of opportunity, the researchers say violent crime is more often based on the dynamics in high poverty neighborhoods. The study says a National Guard member who doesn't have police powers costs more than twice as much per day as an MPD officer. So while property crimes in tourist areas have come down, violent crime, which is less deterrable by patrol presence, hasn't been reduced in high-crime areas. Neil Augenstein, WTOP News.
6: One of the Trump administration's notable D.C. renovations is nearing completion. Interior Secretary Doug Burgum says the Lincoln Memorial Reflecting Pool now has a blue protective coating. President Trump has said the effort would cost $1.5 million. Some say the repairs will not fix other problems that have plagued the pool for decades, including leaky pipes.
9: Well, Acting Attorney General Todd Blanche is likely to get lots of questions from a House panel today about the Trump administration's apparent decision to retreat from plans for its nearly $1.8 billion lawfare fund. The latest from WTOP's Mitchell Miller today on the Hill.
11: Todd Blanch is to testify before a House Appropriations Subcommittee. He has defended the fund and was supposed to be the person who appointed its board members. But Republican lawmakers pushed back, arguing the fund was flawed on a number of grounds, including that it could provide payouts to January 6 rioters who assaulted police officers. Blanch's Justice Department has said it will abide by a Virginia federal judge's decision that temporarily prohibited plans for the fund from moving forward. But Senate Minority Leader Chuck Schumer remains skeptical, and he wants lawmakers to take additional legislative action.
12: The slush fund is rotten to the core. Democrats will make sure Republicans vote on it no matter what.
11: On Capitol Hill, Mitchell Miller, WTOP News.
6: President Trump says talks with Iran are now resuming at a rapid pace. That follows a call yesterday between Trump and Israeli Prime Minister Benjamin Netanyahu.
13: Sources say Trump accused Netanyahu of being ungrateful, calling him crazy, and asking Netanyahu, "What the expletive are you doing?" The phone call came after Israel escalated its bombing campaign against Hezbollah fighters in Lebanon, ordering strikes in the capital, Beirut. That triggered a mass exodus and prompted Iran's leadership to threaten to call off peace talks with the U.S.
6: That's ABC's Karen Hua.
9: Now, to the war in Ukraine, Ukrainian authorities say Russia attacked the country with a barrage of missiles and drones overnight, killing at least 11 people and injuring dozens. Residential buildings were damaged and partially collapsed, trapping civilians inside. Ukrainian President Volodymyr Zelensky had warned recently that Russia was preparing a renewed assault. Ukrainian officials have been pressing allies for more air defense missiles to counter Russia's ballistic missile attacks.
6: Counterterrorism officials are finalizing security for the World Cup, which gets underway next week. Drone operators who enter restricted airspace could be fined $100,000.
14: Officials say immigration agents will be involved in security operations, but their focus will be on counterterrorism, not immigration enforcement. The games are expected to draw up to 7 million visitors to the U.S., raising concern about the possible spread of Ebola from Africa. Americans returning from the DRC, Uganda, and South Sudan must now re-enter the U.S. through four designated airports for mandatory screenings.
6: That's ABC's Hannah Bata.
9: Well, there is growing turmoil inside CBS News 60 Minutes. In a tense meeting yesterday, veteran correspondent Scott Pelley openly accused CBS News editor-in-chief Barry Weiss of trying to kill the iconic news magazine during a tense staff meeting with the new executive producer Nick Milton. CNN chief media analyst Brian Stelter says the tense meeting also followed recent layoffs.
15: Given the show's number one status in the ratings, Weiss and her deputies have argued now is the time to renovate it from a position of strength. Don't wait for the ratings to erode. Don't wait for the show to be in trouble. Go ahead and renovate it now. So that is the thinking behind this overhaul. Whether it's the right move or the wrong move, I don't know. But Scott Pelley certainly channeling how his colleagues feel and speaking out against the changes, demanding explanations for last week's firings, and saying that Weiss and Milton, the new boss of the show, they don't know what they're doing. So the fallout here, we don't know what it's going to be, but it's going to be significant. After all, Pelley is one of the best known journalists in America. He's supposed to be back on the show this fall. And right now, we don't know if that's going to happen or not.
9: Make that editor-in-chief Barry Weiss. Pelley reportedly also questioned Milton's qualifications for his job.
6: Coming up,
16: the death of Spirit Airlines appears to be helping this carrier. I'm John Werdock.
6: We have a pretty nice forecast for today before things get a little on the hot side at 6:36.
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19: 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And he said, well, why not? 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It was pretty dramatic. He turned the car around and said, we're going. 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
4: Traffic and weather on WTOP, Rudy Kessler.
5: And right now, if you're traveling in the district or trying to get into the district, actually, it is inbound 50 in Maryland. Your delay is from 410 all the way onto New York Avenue. Now, that New York Avenue delay is also coming off of the Baltimore-Washington Parkway. And this takes you to the Anacostia River and then from South Dakota to Bladensburg Road. Now, we've had nothing reported along that stretch of New York Avenue. Southbound DC 295 slows from Eastern Avenue all the way toward Pennsylvania Avenue. Both sides of 295 are slow getting to the 11th Street Bridge. And the inbound Suitland Parkway now heavy out of Maryland after Silver Hill Road all the way to the traffic light at Stanton Road. Southbound Baltimore-Washington Parkway before 410 after Good Luck Road. That crash looks like it is cleared. Lanes are open. Route 1 at Powder Mill Road in Beltsville still under police direction for the crash involving the overturned vehicle. The southbound lanes remain blocked. At least one lane getting you by northbound. 355 near 75 or Green Valley Road is a report of a wreck. You'll also find southbound 270 a little heavy out of Urbana, passing 109 before Father Hurley Boulevard into Gaithersburg, and then volume headed into Rockville toward 28, but your lanes are open. 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I'm Rita Kessler, your next traffic report in about 10 minutes.
6: 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Your 7 News First Alert meteorologist, Eileen Whalen.
21: Unseasonably cool for early June as we start off in the 50s. We'll climb into the mid to upper 70s later this afternoon, so a smidge below our average of 81, but really nice to be outdoors, having lunch or dinner outside, the Nationals at home, and it'll be beautiful this evening as temperatures fall out of the 70s into the 60s. Another cool night ahead as we fall into the low to mid 50s by dawn. Tomorrow, sunny and 85, but we're heating up. Late week, we're around 90 Thursday, 94 Friday. I'm 7 News meteorologist Eileen Whalen in the First Alert Weather Center.
4: Currently, 55 degrees in Annandale, 52 in Germantown, and 55 degrees at WTOP.
6: Money news. The Department of Energy has issued new guidance that could limit rebates for those switching from gas to electric appliances. The change blocks incentives for replacing gas stoves, furnaces, and water heaters with electric versions. This could affect billions in funding from the Inflation Reduction Act. Programs already set up in several states and D.C. may now have to pause and adjust. Federal officials say the move improves affordability, but critics argue it could make it harder for some households to lower energy costs.
4: JetBlue reporting positive news as it gears up for the summer flying season. Here's WTOP's business reporter John Wardock.
16: Airlines have had to raise ticket prices in recent months to offset higher fuel prices, but passengers are still flying on JetBlue. The carrier says it is seeing strong demand, and JetBlue appears to be benefiting from the demise of Spirit Airlines, with JetBlue saying it's seeing especially strong demand on routes that used to belong to Spirit. John Wardock, WTOP News.
22: You've got a friend in me.
6: You may know that one. Could soon have a companion. Taylor Swift says she's penned a song for the latest Toy Story movie. Swift announced she's written a track called I Knew It, I Knew You, set to drop June 5th. It was inspired by the Toy Story character Jessie, the female cowgirl. Swift says she's loved the franchise since she was a kid and wrote the song right after seeing an early version of the movie. That film brings back Tom Hanks and Tim Allen as Woody and Buzz with a new storyline that pits the toys against modern tech. Toy Story 5 hits theaters on June 19th.
4: It's now 6:42.
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0: 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Bloomberg's Lucas Shaw says the streaming giant is looking to get viewers to watch at times of the day they don't normally tune in.
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6: Coming up, the Secretary of State heads to Capitol Hill to answer questions about the Iran war. It's 6:44.
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27: Artificial intelligence is moving fast. For federal agencies, the real question is, can AI impact mission? Yes, says Booz Allen's Graham Gilmer during the Delivering the Tech That Delivers for Government series.
28: What was not possible 18 months ago now is, say, up to medium, very capable LLMs, things that, you know, can change how missions are run or how enterprises operate.
27: That change is accelerating how the government deploys and uses AI in real time, Gilmer says. Check out the full panel discussion on federalnewsnetwork.com. 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
4: 6:46. I'm Kristen Diaz.
6: I'm John Aaron. A Suitland man is heading to prison for a sextortion scheme that targeted young girls. 25-year-old Isaiah Poole has been given 25 years behind bars for one count of producing child sexual abuse material. Prosecutors say he posed as a teen girl on Snapchat and other platforms. They say he convinced at least six victims to send him explicit images, often by playing truth or dare. Those victims were between the ages of 9 and 14.
4: Happening today, Secretary of State Marco Rubio's heads to Capitol Hill for the first time since the start of the war with Iran. Now, he is likely to face a litany of questions about the Trump administration's fragile and stalling diplomatic efforts. The former Republican senator goes before House and Senate committees to make the State Department's annual budget request, but the focus is likely to shift quickly to the already unsteady ceasefire between Washington and Tehran, which has been further tested in recent days by back-and-forth attacks. In the 2 months since the war started, a small but growing fraction of Republicans have joined Democrats in questioning the astronomical price tag and overall economic consequences of the conflict.
6: Here are the top stories we're working on for you at WTOP.
4: A new memorial has been dedicated to the 67 lives lost last year in that mid-air plane crash over the Potomac.
6: President Trump says peace talks with Iran are resuming.
4: Keep it here. Full details on these stories in the minutes ahead.
6: 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Traffic and weather, checking in now with Rita Kessler.
5: And right now, let's start out in Maryland with the crash that we have in Beltsville, reportedly involving a vehicle that flipped over. Route 1 at Powder Mill Road, under police direction, southbound closed, northbound at least has a single lane getting you by. You'll also find in Hyattstown, 355 near 75 or Green Valley Road, that is a report of a wreck. We're already seeing some big delays in that area. And southbound 270 delays out of Urbana, headed past 109. And from Father Hurley Boulevard into Gaithersburg, the southbound 270 spur slows near Democracy, getting onto the outer loop. And your outer loop beltway delays coming off of 95, headed toward 29 Colesville Road. Inner loop slows after St. Barnabas Road to the Woodrow Wilson Bridge. And starting to fill in Virginia on the beltway out of Springfield, headed toward 236 in Annandale. In the district, it is Canal Road at the Whitehurst Freeway. Those traffic lights were flashing in all directions. Watch out for anybody on the scene directing traffic. Inbound New York Avenue, very slow this morning, basically coming off of 50 in the BW Parkway all the way to the traffic light at Bladensburg Road with nothing reported. Traffic brought to you by Navy Federal Credit Union. All active duty veterans and their families are eligible to join. Our members are the mission. I'm Rita Kessler, your next traffic report in about 10 minutes.
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6: Jordan Evans is with us on what's not too bad of a morning here, Jordan.
3: Yeah, a little chilly, though. We've had some 40s out there to start, so a jacket this morning. Back to short sleeves weather again, high temperature of 78. This will be our final day in the 70s as we start to track a warm-up tomorrow. We're going to add about 5 degrees Wednesday, then another 5 or 6 degrees by Thursday. So that means we're getting close to 90 by Friday, likely going to be at 90 or slightly higher in a few spots. And then Saturday, anywhere from 90 to 93 for high temperature. And humidity still on the low side, but it will start to increase, especially by Sunday and Monday as this boundary comes in from Pennsylvania. We'll eventually see a few storms out of that and even some severe weather potential with the heat and humidity that builds by early next week as well. But still plenty of dry time, lots of sunshine for the next few days, and temperatures in the morning won't be as chilly as today. So we'll be down to 60 by Wednesday morning and mid-60s for your Thursday morning. 53 at College Park now. It's 54 out at Leesburg and 52 now at Waldorf.
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9: The challenge of a denied environment is sometimes a sensor will suddenly not be available that was critical, or sometimes a communication link will be broken. 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And when we can't, the software is designed so that it will locally operate with all the information and help the soldier with the best information possible.
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4: 6:53.
6: Concerns are growing over a plan to lease part of Rock Creek Park to a private operator. This would include the Rock Creek Tennis Center, which is home of the D.C. Open. Internal records show National Park Service officials raised legal and environmental concerns, warning the proposal could limit public access and affect protected habitats inside the park. The plan would lease a larger area than expected, and critics say the process moved unusually fast. Some say this could potentially favor a single bidder tied to the tournament. Supporters argue the aging facility needs upgrades to stay competitive. Park advocates say public land should remain protected and accessible. No final deal has been announced.
4: President Trump is spending millions of dollars on renovation projects leading up to America's 250th celebrations across the district. However, the administration reportedly selected a contractor without a legally required bidding process to compare offers from other companies. New York Times investigative reporter David Ferenthold spoke on The Daily podcast about the company that was selected to repair the fountains in Lafayette Park.
17: The company that got this contract is called Clark Construction. It's a really large company based in Maryland. It's done government contracts for 100 years. But they are in a special relationship with Trump because they are the ones building his White House ballroom. But it's really emblematic of something that we have seen all over Washington and in some places all over the federal government, which is that the Trump administration is bypassing the competitive process that is set up in the law to make sure taxpayers get the best deal and handing out contracts without competition, often to companies that have some sort of connection to the president or his administration.
4: He also says the contract is worth $17 million. $3 to $4 million was the original estimate the Biden administration received for the work.
6: Sports powered by Maximus, moving people and technology forward. It can't all be wins, Dave Preston.
18: You know, and the bullpen had been playing, had been pitching so well for so long. You're going to have these hiccups. Nationals allow three runs in the sixth, three more in the eighth, in the ninth inning of their 7-3 loss to Miami. Manager Blake Butera limited with his bullpen options.
19: We only had two left-handers out of the pen, of course, tonight. Wanted to be strategic with where to use them. Thought the pocket of the three in a row right there, starting with Casey, was where we wanted to use Lovelady. And, you know, he forced their hand to pinch hit early in the sixth inning.
18: Yeah, unfortunately, the bullpen allowed five runs over four frames. Nats do get a homer from Jacob Young in defeat. French Open tennis, another five-set match for DMV product Francis Tiafo. This time, though, he falls 6-4. In the deciding set to Matteo Arnaldi, Zachary Zvida also slips in the fourth round. And in the women's bracket, Madison Keys loses in three sets. NFL Commanders continuing to install a new offense under coordinator David Blau this week. Wide receiver Terry McLaurin likes what he sees, telling the Rich Eisen show.
20: The first thing he said about our philosophy, he wants the same things that look different and different things that look the same. What I take from that is you want things to marry together. You want formations that you could build off of. You have multiple formations that you could run same plays out of. You have different formations that you could give the defense a completely different look.
18: A zen thing about this new offense. Burgundy and Gold ranked 24th last season in passing, 22nd overall. Two big names on the move. Cleveland trading defensive player of the year Myles Garrett to the Los Angeles Rams for two-time Pro Bowl pass rusher Jared Verse, a 2027 first-round pick, a 2028 second-round selection, and a 2029 third-rounder. Philadelphia deals wide receiver A.J. Brown to New England for a fifth-round pick in this year's draft, plus a 2028 first rounder. Dave Preston, WTOP Sports.
4: Thanks so much. Coming up, we're going to take a look at the results of a new study on how the presence of the National Guard in D.C. has affected crime. It's 6:56.
0: Here's a troubling fact you should know. While Democrats are in a battle to win the House and stop Trump, and Governor DeSantis is redrawing congressional maps in Florida to help Republicans, David Trone is campaigning with DeSantis. 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
2: Joining us, Florida Republican Governor Ron DeSantis and former Maryland Democratic Congressman David Trone.
0: Trone and DeSantis are campaigning for a constitutional convention empowering the far right to put an abortion ban in the Constitution. We asked voters their reaction.
21: To see Trone campaigning with DeSantis is surprising and disappointing.
0: Here's another disturbing fact. Trone and his company have given almost $800,000 to MAGA Republicans. Trone told the Washington Post he likes to buy access. Seems like Trone fights for Trone. Thankfully, we have Congresswoman April McLean Delaney fighting for us. Senator Van Hollen says it best.
22: April is progressive and effective.
23: I'm April McLean Delaney, candidate for Congress, and I approve this message.
0: Paid for by April McLean Delaney for Congress.
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6: Traffic and weather, starting with Rita.
5: And the top things that we're watching right now include the delay that we're seeing off of 50 in the BW Parkway onto New York Avenue all the way to the traffic light at Bladensburg Road. Nothing reported along that entire stretch. It's just a little bit unusual to have that connecting delay. You'll also find in Maryland, 355 near 75 Green Valley Road was a report of a wreck. And Route 1 at Powder Mill Road, you were under police direction for the crash with the overturned vehicle. 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I'm Rita Kessler, your next traffic report in about 10 minutes.
6: And here's your forecast from 7 News First Alert meteorologist Eileen Whalen.
24: Dry weather for both the morning and evening drives. We're actually trending dry for the rest of the work and school week. As we head into the weekend, our next weather maker will bring a chance for rain and storms by Sunday afternoon and evening. Until then, we'll enjoy the low humidity and sunshine. Highs today between 73 and 78. Another cool night on tap as we fall into the 50s. Tomorrow will be a little warmer. Highs between 83 and 80. 86 Wednesday. We're around 90 on Thursday. Low to mid-90s by Friday. At least the humidity won't be too bad. I'm 7 News meteorologist Eileen Whalen in the First Alert Weather Center.
6: We are at 55 degrees at Dulles Airport, 57 at Reagan National, 56 at BWI Marshall.
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4: Well, good morning. I'm Kristen Diaz.
6: I'm John Aaron. Coming up,
25: studying the effect of the National Guard on violent crime in D.C., I'm Neil Augenstein.
26: A new memorial in Alexandria for the 67 people who died in the Reagan National crash. This is Kyle Cooper.
4: President Trump says Israel and Hezbollah have agreed to ease fighting.
6: We're taking a look at new climate data showing this spring has been both hot and dry.
4: It's now 7 o'clock.
27: From ABC News, I'm Sherry Preston. President Trump telling ABC News that the U.S. will have a deal to extend the ceasefire in Iran over the next week. That coming after a phone call with Israeli Prime Minister Benjamin Netanyahu over Lebanon. Here's ABC's Melissa Adan.
28: Netanyahu insisting Israel will not leave southern Lebanon. Iran's foreign ministry blaming contradictory positions from Washington and Israeli attacks for delaying diplomacy. The impact of the war in the Middle East felt across the United States. 3 months into the conflict and global oil prices are rising. U.S. gas prices hovering at $4.27 a gallon as Americans struggle at the pump. The president facing growing pressure to end the war.
27: Russia reminding the world it is still at war with Ukraine. Hundreds of drones and missiles fired at the capital of Kyiv overnight. At least 17 people killed, including many found in the rubble of targeted apartment buildings. The Pentagon vowing to appeal a judge's ruling tossing out its transgender soldier ban. The mayor of Newark, New Jersey is calling for the privately run ICE detention center in his city to be closed. Protesters say the conditions inside are abhorrent, something that's becoming more common, says ABC immigration reporter Armando Garcia.
29: This is very in line with what we're hearing across the board, across the country. All allegations that DHS has strongly denied, by the way. But just a few weeks ago, the Department of Justice for California released a report documenting what they said worsening conditions at 7 ICE facilities across the state. And then just over the weekend, just a couple days ago, the ACLU sued the government over what they said is inhumane conditions, sexual abuse and physical abuse at the Camp East Montana in El Paso.
27: Demonstrations in Newark have been happening for days. cities now. Six people shot and killed in Muscatine, Iowa, all by the same gunman. Police say they were family members of Ryan Willis McFarland, who took his own life after the killings. You're listening to ABC News.
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6: It's 7:02 on Tuesday, June 2nd. We're at 55 degrees. Sunny skies today, going to the upper 70s later. Good morning, I'm John Aaron.
4: And I'm Kristen Diaz. Our top story, the National Guard presence in the district is set to double ahead of the America's 250 celebration, according to President Trump. A new study looks at how much of a difference the Guard has made in reducing crime in D.C. WTOP's Neil Augenstein with the details.
25: Since the deployment of the National Guard last August, there's been a measurable reduction in crime of about 24%, but most of that has been opportunistic property crime. The study by the Niskanen Center says the surge hasn't reduced violent crime and has been more expensive than if the money were spent bringing in more D.C. police officers. Researchers say the Guard was deployed in busy tourist centers where a visible presence does help deter crimes of opportunity, but the Guard isn't in high crime areas to alter the dynamics of a high poverty neighborhood. The researchers say the per day cost of a member of the Guard who doesn't have full police powers is more than twice as much as an MPD officer. The study concludes the Guard has been an expensive tool to reduce property crime, but it hasn't substantially reduced violent crime. Neil Augenstein, WTOP News.
6: In Alexandria, a new memorial has been dedicated to the lives lost last year in the plane crash near Reagan National Airport. 67 people died when an American Airlines flight and an Army helicopter collided midair. WTOP's Kyle Cooper has more.
3: Their lives filled with promise, purpose, and love were taken too soon.
26: Alexandria Fire Department Chaplain Nathan Krause reading part of the inscription on the plaque that is part of the memorial. It also includes trees, benches, stones, and a pathway. It sits on the edge of the Potomac at Rivergate City Park. Alexandria City Manager Jim Parajon addressed family members who lost loved ones.
7: And no passage of time can erase your profound loss. We hope, however, that this place may offer reflection and comfort to you and your families.
26: Chair of the National Transportation Safety Board, Jennifer Homendy, called on Congress to implement the 50 safety recommendations developed after the crash to ensure something like this never happens again.
8: We must act for 67 people who perished on January 29th.
26: Alexandria is also planting 67 trees around the city in honor of those who died. Kyle Cooper, WTOP News.
4: Funeral services will take place today for the Arlington County police officer who died last week after a battle with cancer related to 9/11. Corporal Barry Faust served in the department for 30 years. He told NBC4 shortly after the attack he could see a plume of smoke begin to rise over the Pentagon as the plane crashed into the building and he headed that way. Faust's funeral begins at 11 a.m. at the Cherrydale Baptist Church in Arlington. The funeral procession will pass in front of the Arlington County Police Department off of Courthouse Road about 10 a.m. Community members wishing to pay their respects are also asked to line the North Courthouse Road by that time. A ceremonial 21-gun salute will take place at the conclusion of the funeral. Faust was 64 years old.
6: This has been one of the warmest and driest springs ever recorded in the D.C. region, according to new climate data. 7 News First Alert meteorologist Jordan Evans says we've seen above normal temperatures and below average rainfall.
9: Meteorological spring runs from March 1st through May 31st. Now that the season is over, the climate record numbers are officially in the books. For D.C. area, that was the 6th warmest and the 12th driest on record, and that is out of 155 years worth of records back to 1871. We only had about 6 inches of rain at Reagan National Airport, and our average temperature just around 60 degrees, combining all the highs and lows from the beginning of March to the end of May.
6: This spring season has also had several sharp temperature swings from one day to another.
4: What should we be allowed in more farm-focused part of Montgomery County? WTOP's Kate Ryan reports on some new tensions.
2: Levi Haybison is the co-owner and operator of The Garage.
10: I like to explain The Garage as a community project trying to bring art and music into Montgomery County.
2: But the Baltimore Banner reported the operation ran afoul of the Montgomery County Department of Permitting Services.
10: They considered it a live recreational music venue.
2: So what's the issue? The venue is located on Honey Acres Farm in the county's agricultural reserve, where agritourism is encouraged but regulated. Caroline Taylor with the Countryside Alliance told WTOP producers are creative in finding ways to generate business for their farms, but
11: you know, they have in the zoning code a list of the types of things that they would consider that are tethered to farming.
2: WTOP reached out to DPS but did not hear back. Haybison says the venue is abiding by the order from DPS but is trying to find ways to bring music back to the site. Kate Ryan, WTOP News.
6: Coming up in Money News.
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4: Traffic and weather on WTOP, Rita Kessler.
5: And let's start out with the update in Maryland and Beltsville. Route 1 at Powder Mill Road, they've been dealing with a crash involving an overturned vehicle. Everything cleared. All your lanes are open. There wasn't a huge backup there, so everything should be easing right now. But that is no longer the issue with any side of the roadway being closed. Looks like we may have a new wreck, however, on southbound 355, Rockville Pike near Cedar Lane. This would be almost like yesterday. There was a crash there yesterday. Not sure what lanes are blocked, however, but we're already seeing delays on southbound 355 before 270 and the Beltway. And also off of 270, pretty much at the lane divide. Hasn't backed up onto the Beltway yet, but it should shortly. Inner Loop is also slow, making your way around toward Connecticut Avenue. That is usually a sun glare issue. 355 near 75 or Green Valley Road in Hyattstown had been the scene of a wreck. Canal Road at the Whitehorse Freeway. Those traffic lights still flashing in all directions and no one on the scene directing traffic. So that could get messy if it stays like that for a while. In Maryland, southbound 29, the delay is from New Hampshire Avenue all the way to University Boulevard, but nothing reported along that stretch, just the volume delay. You'll also find in the district, 50 and the BW Parkway are both slow near 202, headed on to New York Avenue across the Anacostia River and all the way to the traffic light at Bladensburg Road. There is nothing reported along that stretch. It is just unusually heavy this morning. Or as you're getting on to southbound DC 295 in a delay that takes you all the way to Pennsylvania Avenue, and the inbound Suitland Parkway slowdown is from Silver Hill Road now to the traffic light at Stanton Road with your lanes open. 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I'm Rita Kessler, your next traffic report in about 10 minutes.
6: Here is 7 News First Alert meteorologist Eileen Whalen.
19: Another cool morning giving way to a nice mild afternoon. Highs in the mid to upper 70s later today with low humidity and northeast breezes between 5 to 15 miles per hour. We've got another cool night ahead in the 50s. Tomorrow, though, we're in the mid 80s. We're around 90 Thursday and in the mid 90s by Friday. I'm 7 News meteorologist Eileen Whalen in the First Alert Weather Center.
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6: 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Some General Motors trucks could be harder to find if a strike continues. Reuters says the strike at an axle plant in Michigan means GM has only about 2 weeks of axle inventory on hand to keep building its trucks. The Chevy Silverado and GMC Sierra pickups would be affected. 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
12: Five Guys, Dunkin', and Starbucks have all added new drinks to their menus in recent weeks, and now it's Chick-fil-A's turn. The chain, known for its chicken sandwiches, is going to freshen up its menu next week with a drink that combines pineapple, dragon fruit, and Sprite. The chain also plans to bring back a summertime favorite, the peach milkshake. John Wardock, WTOP News.
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6: Coming up, the Pentagon makes it even harder for journalists. 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
15: 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Suri Durvasula, the Vice President and General Manager for Dell Technologies Federal, says driving AI capabilities to the edge is both an exciting prospect and a big challenge.
16: Insights can be derived at the compute device or at the edge system. 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
4: 7:15. I'm Kristen Diaz.
6: I'm John Aaron. The Pentagon has taken another step to restrict journalists. The Washington Post reports it has designated its press office as a classified space. That bans reporters from accessing it to meet with the public affairs officers who have traditionally answered their questions. Post media reporter Scott Nover tells WTOP about the impact of the decision.
30: The ability for journalists to get basic information quickly about the military and the Defense Department, enormous federal employers, spenders of taxpayer money, you know, incredibly powerful institution is being chipped away at. And this might be a small development in the grand scheme of what's happened in the last 15, 16 months or so, but it is another chip in that direction.
6: While Pentagon reporters are still largely barred from the building, this change would affect them after a possible return.
4: Well, the fight against aging has become one of Russia's flagship scientific projects. Wall Street Journal reporter Boyan Penchevsky tells WTOP what Vladimir Putin is up to.
31: He's been supporting research into longevity with state funding. One of the biggest initiatives is around $26 billion. It was launched in 2024. the scientists who are working for the state on this, one avenue they're exploring is replacing organs. The idea being that when you get old and some of your organs don't really work well, you just replace them, like your liver, your lungs, your heart even.
4: Using modified pig organs and 3D printed body parts are all part of the project being pursued. In September, Putin was captured on a hot mic telling China's president that humans could achieve immortality through organ replacement.
6: 717.
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2: 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So always take a photo of your bag before you hand it over. 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
6: Now a look at the top stories we're working on here at WTOP.
4: President Trump is reportedly reconsidering whether to move forward with a huge fund meant to compensate his allies.
6: The conflict in Lebanon is complicating peace talks between the U.S. and Iran. We'll go deeper at 7:30 with ABC's White House correspondent Karen Travers.
4: Keep it here for the full details on these stories in the minutes ahead.
6: Traffic and weather. What are the issues this morning, Rita Kessler?
5: Well, most of our issues are in Maryland this morning. Right now, southbound 355 Rockville Pike near Cedar Lane. That's where we have a report of a wreck with delays coming off of 270 pretty much from the lane divide, and also off the inner loop of the Beltway to get on to southbound 355. That inner loop delay continues around toward Connecticut Avenue. Now, it looks like there's a bit of a delay getting on to southbound Connecticut Avenue, so not sure if something is going on there headed toward Jones Bridge Road or whether it is just a delay, but that is causing delays off of the Beltway, and southbound Connecticut slows out of Kensington near Beach Drive, actually, trying to make your way in that direction. Southbound 29, also very slow this morning, coming from New Hampshire Avenue all the way toward University Boulevard and the Beltway with your lanes open. Trying to head into the District 50 in the BW Parkway are starting to see volume now well before 202 all the way on to New York Avenue. This takes you all the way to the traffic light at Bladensburg Road or onto southbound DC 295 in a delay that will take you all the way toward Pennsylvania Avenue. Inbound on East Capitol Street after the Whitney Young Bridge near C Street was a report of a crash, and Canal Road at Whitehurst Freeway. Those traffic lights are flashing red in all directions. If you're in Virginia, not a lot of problems, but we do have quite a bit of delays. Northbound 95, your slow spot, Dale City into Woodbridge and into Lorton. 395 slows from Edsel Road to Seminary, and then after the Pentagon across the 14th Street Bridge into the district. The pros are cooking at Papa John's right now with their buy one, get one large pizza deal. 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I'm Rita Kessler, your next traffic report in about 10 minutes.
4: 7 News First Alert meteorologist Eileen Whalen.
10: A terrific Tuesday on tap, highs between 73 and 78. Northeast breezes between 5 to 15 miles per hour and abundant sunshine. Really going to be a beautiful day for anything outdoors. Sun setting tonight at 8:29, and temperatures will fall out of the 60s into the 50s by dawn with low humidity. Now tomorrow we'll start a little bit of a warming trend. Highs between 83 and 86. We're still comfortably cool both Thursday and Friday mornings, but we start heating up. Thursday we're around 90 and Friday we're around 94. So definitely turning hotter, but at least the humidity is going to stay relatively low. We'll see a little bit more humidity, especially for the second half of the weekend Sunday ahead of a cold front. We'll be partly to mostly cloudy on Saturday. Highs will be in the lower to middle 90s, and then we're around 90 Sunday with afternoon and evening thunderstorms possible. That's ahead of a cold front that'll drop temps into the 70s by early next week. But until then, it's just really beautiful spring weather, so hopefully you can find time to get out and enjoy. I'm 7 News meteorologist Eileen Whalen in the First Alert Weather Center.
6: 54 degrees in Fairfax, 55 in College Park, 59 on the National Mall, brought to you by Len the Plumber Heating and Air. 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
12: Are you really going to believe April McLean Delaney's lies about DeSantis and David Trone? David's compiled a 100% voting record on women's reproductive rights. And while Delaney was the only Maryland Democrat to vote to allow ICE to detain immigrants without due process, David's paid for lawyers to protect them. And oh yeah, Delaney's voted with Trump 22% of the time, while David voted twice to impeach him. Delaney can keep lying. David will keep running.
13: I'm David Trone, and I approve this message.
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16: Candace Charlton, Vice President and Solution Architect of the Health Market at Maximus, on the proper role for AI in supporting health IT development and deployment.
17: To me, AI earns its place in federal health architecture when it removes friction from the critical path of the person who's trying to get the benefit that they need. Otherwise, if we don't have the underlying pieces correct, we're just going to speed up what's already wrong.

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6: DC's mayor kicked off Pride Month yesterday with a big festival at the Wilson Building alongside the LGBTQIA plus advocates from across the city. WTOP's Alan Etter was there.
7: We're celebrating Pride Month in the gayest city in the world.
8: And with that, Mayor Muriel Bowser gave the order to hoist a D.C. flag with a multicolored flag underneath, she says, shows the city's commitment to human rights every day.
7: 51 years of pride in the future 51st state. And both movements are rooted in the same belief. Every person deserves to be seen, heard, and fully represented.
8: This year marks the 20th that D.C. has had an Office of LGBTQ Affairs. Director Japer Bowles.
9: When we look at Washington, D.C., they see this city as one of the most welcoming and affirming cities in the world for LGBTQ plus people.
8: At the Wilson Building, Alan Etter, WTOP News.
5: 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What happened with the Nats, Dave?
10: Oh, they met Miami last night, and after taking an early lead, the game was in the hands of the bullpen.
11: Pitch swung on, hit in the air, deep down the left field line, toward the corner. This is trouble, and this is gone. Goodbye. It's a pinch hit, two-run homer for Roberto Hernandez to tie the game.
10: Charlie slows on 1500 AM. Nats fall 7-3 to the last place Marlins. Relievers allowing five runs over four innings of work. Nats do get a homer from Jacob Young in defeat. He's had quite a start to the season. French Open tennis, the Americans wave goodbye as DMV product Francis Tiafoe falls to Matteo Arnaldi in five sets. Zachary Zvida also stumbles in the fourth round. Women's bracket, Madison Keys loses in three sets. NFL Commanders continue with OTAs today in Ashburn. Wide receiver Terry McLaurin appearing on the Rich Eisen Show, impressed with what he's seen from quarterback Jaden Daniels this offseason.
12: He looks really, really good. And since I've known Jaden since he got drafted, he's always been a focused, determined, prepared player, a young guy, but now he's a vet. And this offseason, you can tell he's taking even more of a leadership role, more initiative putting his hands on the steering wheel of this offense.
10: Meanwhile, a pair of monster trades. Cleveland moves Defensive Player of the Year Myles Garrett to the Los Angeles Rams for two-time Pro Bowl pass rusher Jared Verse, a 2027 first-round pick, a 2028 second-round selection, and a 2029 third-rounder. Philadelphia ships wide receiver A.J. Brown to New England for a fifth-round pick in this year's draft and a 2028 first-rounder. Dave Preston, WTOP Sports.
5: Coming up, we will talk live with ABC's Karen Travers about the conflict in Lebanon and how that's complicating the U.S.'s ability to come to a peace agreement with Iran. It's 7:27.
13: WTOP celebrates 250 years of American defense innovation. Presented by HII.
14: HII is proud to sponsor this look at the defense innovations and technologies that protect our nation today and tomorrow. HII. Delivering the advantage.
15: U.S. Cyber Command was created in 2010.
16: There were two events that were really critical to the decision to create Cyber Command.
15: One of those critical events happened thousands of miles away.
16: An attack against Estonia in 2007 that pretty much showed that an entire nation could be disrupted.
15: Larry Pfeiffer is executive director of the Hayden Center at the Schar School at George Mason. He spent 32 years in the intelligence community, 20 of them at NSA, where Cyber Command is co-located.
16: We needed to have a dedicated U.S. military organization that would be responsible for both conducting offensive operations, but also protecting the critical networks in the United States.
15: And it's had a huge impact.
16: They developed something called the Defend Forward Strategy, a way to disrupt potential cyber threats before they ever reach U.S. networks.
15: And even outside of the U.S.
16: Significant success against the Islamic State.
15: But the true measure of success may be yet to come.
16: With AI and quantum computing, the speed with which adversaries are going to be able to exploit and attack our critical infrastructure that relies on those digital networks is going to just exponentially increase.
15: I'm JJ Green.
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4: 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Let's bring in Rita Kessler.
5: And the top things we're watching right now include the possible wreck on southbound 355 Rockville Pike near Cedar Lane. Definitely seeing delays all over on 355, on 270, and on the Beltway trying to get there. But also keep an eye out on southbound Connecticut in the area of Jones Bridge Road because it's slow coming off the Beltway. Trying to get onto southbound Connecticut Avenue. You'll also find we had a report of a wreck. It was called out as westbound 695 near South Capitol Street. However, the delay that we're seeing that is very unusual is southbound 3rd Street Tunnel. Trying to make your way towards South Capitol Street. Something may be going on in the area of the C Street exit. Northbound a little slow there as well. So in that general vicinity, we definitely have something going on. We're just trying to figure out exactly what it is. I'm Rita Kessler, your next traffic report in about 10 minutes.
6: Today we are looking at our coolest day of the week with afternoon highs in the mid to upper 70s, though it will be sunny with low humidity and a nice breeze. Right now, 53 in Bowie, 55 in Leesburg, 58 in Georgetown.
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4: Well, good morning, everyone. I'm Kristen Diaz at 7:31.
6: I'm John Aaron. Teddy Gelman is our producer.
4: Our top story we're following. President Trump is reportedly reconsidering whether to move forward with a huge fund meant to compensate his allies. It comes with Acting Attorney General Todd Blanche set to go before lawmakers today. We get the latest from WTOP's Mitchell Miller today on the Hill.
9: Many congressional Republicans have been highly critical of the nearly $1.8 billion fund, which could have provided money to people who assaulted police officers on January 6th. Blanche was slated to name those who served on the fund's board. He'll likely face questions about the fund during a House hearing. His Justice Department says it will abide by a Virginia federal judge's decision temporarily blocking the fund. The Senate's top Democrat, Chuck Schumer, says he's not convinced the president is done with the idea and believes legislative action is needed.
10: You don't fix a corrupt slush fund by relying on the word of the most untrustworthy president we have ever had. You ban it.
9: On Capitol Hill, Mitchell Miller, WTOP News.
6: The conflict in Lebanon is now complicating peace talks between the U.S. and Iran, apparently. Reports out of Iran, some indicate that leaders there have suspended negotiations with the U.S. President Trump, though, disputes that.
4: Joining us now live is ABC News White House correspondent Karen Travers. Karen, thank you so much for joining us this morning.
11: Thanks for having me.
4: These talks, I mean, just back and forth. I feel like we are the children in the car. Are we there yet? Are we there yet? Do we have any more clarity on how things are?
11: There's still a lot of uncertainty, and I feel like, stop me if you've heard this from me before, but we're 95 days now into this war, and there are still a lot of mixed messages from the president. It's not clear from Iran where things stand, but yesterday it was almost hourly updates on where this was going. The president says negotiations are back on track. He says that they are continuing at a rapid pace with Iran, but there has been no confirmation on that from Iran. This comes comes after yesterday there were reports from Iran's semi-official news agency that they were suspending negotiations with the U.S. due to Israel's ongoing military strikes in Lebanon. And you put it correctly there, saying that this is really complicating the negotiations between the U.S. and Iran, this ongoing incursion by Israel into Lebanon, targeting Iranian-backed Hezbollah. Israel is now further into Lebanon than it's been in 26 years. And at the word yesterday of an evacuation order to residents near Beirut, this sort of set off a series of events yesterday that ended up with the president on the phone with Israeli Prime Minister Benjamin Netanyahu. At first, the president had told news outlets he couldn't care less, that the talks were starting to get boring to him with Iran. But then he got on the phone with Netanyahu, and sources tell us it was a tense phone call, that he was very angry at the prime minister over this escalation, and at one point asked him, "What the expletive are you doing?" and accused him of being ungrateful. He later got on social media and said that the two sides had agreed to scale back their fighting and that the talks with Iran between the U.S. are now back on pace. But that is very tenuous at best and not clear if this is actually going to get things on track. I will say that even overnight, Israel and Hezbollah were exchanging strikes. This so-called ceasefire is certainly tenuous and tested.
6: And Karen, are we losing the big picture of Iran's nuclear program in all of this?
11: You know, and that's a good point, because remember, it was Friday where the president was meeting with his senior national security team in the Situation Room, said he was going to give a final determination on an agreement. We were told over the weekend by sources that the president had proposed some changes to a framework for a deal, sent it back to Iran, and then that was it. We had not heard a response from Iran on those details, the actual substance of an agreement. Only yesterday, it was that Iran was cutting off talks. So, you know, there's been a lot of flurry of activity on the on again, off again, are they talking? But in terms of the actual meat of the negotiations, there hasn't been any movement there. The president has been very clear. Iran has to say they're not going to pursue a nuclear weapon. It has to turn over its enriched uranium. And also the Strait of Hormuz has to be free and open. But those are points that Iran has pushed back on and issued their own red lines, saying they want to control or see some traffic control in the Strait. And they have not committed to turning over that enriched uranium.
4: The saga continues. Mm-hmm. We'll be checking in with you again, I'm sure, very soon.
11: For sure.
4: ABC News White House correspondent Karen Travers here on WTOP.
6: To the war in Ukraine, Ukrainian authorities say Russia launched a barrage of missiles and drones overnight, killing at least 16 people. Residential buildings were damaged, some partially collapsed, trapping civilians inside. President Vladimir Zelensky had warned recently that Russia was preparing a renewed assault. Ukrainian officials have been pressing allies for more air defense missiles to counter Russia's ballistic missile attacks.
4: Coming up after traffic and weather, a coffee giant dumps an AI tool meant to make life easier for workers. And then it's costing more to make repairs and renovations in time for this year's July 4th celebrations in D.C. It's 7:36.
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14: The journey does begin as young as 9 years old for me, Dan. 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And this one day I said, "You know, Daddy, there was like a call for this TV show, but I didn't sign up." And he said, "Well, why not?" "I don't think I can do it." It was pretty dramatic. He turned the car around and said, "We're going. 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
6: Traffic and weather, checking in with Rita.
5: Well, we're still trying to figure out what's going on in the district. The delay that we're seeing southbound in the 3rd Street Tunnel is almost the entire length of it headed towards South Capitol Street. So watch out for any crash activity there. But we also had the original call out of westbound 695 near South Cap. So not sure if there's also something going on the westbound freeway or whether the crash is actually what we're seeing coming out of the southbound 3rd Street Tunnel. Canal Road at the Whitehurst Freeway. The traffic lights are flashing. At last check, no one was on scene directing traffic. We also had callers checking in Northeast with the crash South Dakota Avenue at Michigan Avenue. So keep an eye out for any response there. In Maryland, it is southbound 355 near Cedar Lane. That's where the crash was reported. Delays off of the Beltway, off of 270, off of 355. But that Beltway delay on the Interloop will also take you onto southbound Connecticut Avenue. That delay takes you to Jones Bridge Road. Not sure what the deal is with the delay there, but the delay now is almost all the way back toward Beach Drive and Saul Road, trying to head past the Beltway on southbound Connecticut Avenue. If you're in Virginia, volume delays, northbound 95 heavy in Stafford, Dale City into Woodbridge, and through Lorton. Once you get into Springfield, you're either slow onto the inner loop into Annandale or onto the outer loop to Van Dorn Street or continuing on to 395 with the delay that takes you all the way to Seminary and then from the Pentagon across the 14th Street Bridge and into the district. This report brought to you by Wolf Trap. Don't miss the Beach Boys live at Wolf Trap on June 7th, celebrating America 250. Tickets on sale now at wolftrap.org. I'm Rita Kessler, your next traffic report in about 10 minutes.
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19: What a treat for early June. We're going to continue to see these unseasonably cool mornings in the 50s for the next several days. Afternoon highs today will get into the mid to upper 70s. So today, the coolest day of the week and a smidge below our average of 81. But we're back into the low to mid 80s tomorrow afternoon. And we're in the 90s Thursday and Friday. I'm 7 News meteorologist Eileen Whalen in the First Alert Weather Center.
6: 55 degrees this morning in Rockville, 58 in Fort Washington, 57 in Ashburn.
4: Money news on WTOP. Amazon has announced that Prime Day 2026 will run June 23rd through the 26th, offering Prime members millions of deals across more than 35 product categories. Early discounts are already available, including savings on electronics, groceries, books, and home essentials. 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
6: Starbucks is pulling the plug on an AI-powered inventory system just 9 months after launching it. Employees say the tech frequently miscounted supplies and created ordering problems. Fortune reports the tool was designed to track items like milk and syrups, but workers say inaccuracies often led to shortages. Starbucks says it will continue testing other AI tools as part of its broader effort to improve operations and boost sales.
4: The Trump administration is reportedly skipping legal processes to make sure renovations are completed in time for the country's 250th celebrations. Contractors in charge of renovating Lafayette Park by the White House and the Lincoln Memorial Reflecting Pool were selected without a bidding process from other companies. Now, on the Daily Podcast, New York Times investigative reporter David Fahrenthold says the administration is overpaying for the work.
20: The company is charging 20% for overhead and then 20% more for profit. Now, we've seen Park Service documents that show that even within the Park Service, people believe that those two percentages were excessive and inflated. The Park Service is paying them anyway, in part because they're on a very quick timeline. The government wanted this work done so badly that it actually told them to start work before they'd agreed on a price tag. And so that means that later on, when they came to haggle over the final price, the pool was already partly underway.
4: Meantime, the renovations at the Lincoln Memorial Reflecting pool is almost finished. Interior Secretary Doug Burgum says the pool has now a blue protective coating.
0: Today's Federal Headlines report is brought to you by WEPA. 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
21: I'm Eric White. 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May was a good month for every fund in the Thrift Savings Plan. New data from the Federal Retirement Thrift Investment Board shows all 16 accounts returned positive month-over-month results. The C Fund saw the most with 5.26%, while five of the L Funds also enjoyed 5% returns. For the year, the I Fund remains the big winner, growing more than 16%. And U.S. Border Patrol has new leadership in place. Customs and Border Protection announced the appointment of Rosario Vasquez to be the chief of Border Patrol. He replaces Mike Banks, who resigned last month. Vasquez has spent more than 26 years with the agency, most recently as chief patrol agent in the Blaine sector in Washington State. For more on these stories, go to federalnewsnetwork.com.
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22: 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I'm John Doman.
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29: 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So do our enemies. We sharpen our edge to move faster, see further, every day. 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Leidos, outsmart, outdo.
4: It's now 7:46. I'm Kristen Diaz.
6: I'm John Aaron. An update now following that devastating bus crash that happened last week on I-95. Bus driver Jing Shengdong has been indicted on 5 counts of involuntary manslaughter. That's 1 count for each person killed in Friday's chain reaction crash in Stafford County. Dozens were also hurt. Investigators say the bus was carrying more than 30 people from New York to Charlotte and failed to slow down near a work zone. They also say Dong had prior speeding violations, including a recent case in Maryland. He remains hospitalized and is being held without bond as the case moves forward.
4: There are major concerns about artificial intelligence and its role in the future of warfare. As WTOP's John Doman reports, AI is also being used to help people from war-torn areas.
22: When someone like the UN or even private industry needs help navigating through a history of conflict,
30: we have built agents and a platform that can do the type of analysis that humans would do in the period of days, weeks, months, right, which AI can do very quickly.
22: Frank Alm is a peace strategist with Transcend, an AI company focused on de-escalation, which was founded by Ola Mohajer.
31: And what we want to do now is automate a lot of that analytical layer of the work so that we can do the important things like building trust, addressing political will.
30: Helping governments, non-governmental organizations make peace and the resolution of conflict faster.
22: John Dome in WTOP News.
6: Here are the top stories we're working on at WTOP.
4: We're taking a look at a new assessment of the National Guard deployment in D.C. and how the Guard's presence is affecting crime rates.
6: A new memorial honors those killed in last year's plane crash over the Potomac.
4: And President Trump says peace talks with Iran are resuming.
6: Keep it here. We'll have full details on these stories coming up in the minutes ahead.
4: 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Rita Kessler.
5: Well, keep an eye out in the district. That delay in the southbound 3rd Street Tunnel has now reached all the way back to New York Avenue and off of both directions of New York Avenue, trying to get into the tunnel. The crash may be near the freeway in South Capitol Street. Just keep an eye out for response. The original call for a wreck was westbound 695 near South Capitol Street, so not sure if we're dealing with two separate issues or whether they are one and the same. Now, southbound DC 295 is solid off of 50 in the BW Parkway before 202, headed all the way on to 295 toward Pennsylvania Avenue, or on to New York Avenue with a solid backup all the way to the traffic light at Bladensburg Road. That does not break up at all. There's nothing reported in the area. Not sure if there's an issue at Bladensburg Road that we are not aware of yet. The traffic light at Canal Road and the Whitehurst Freeway was flashing in all directions with no one directing traffic. While in Maryland, it was southbound 355 near Cedar Lane. That was a report of a crash. We do have delays coming off of 270, off of the Beltway. The delays on 355 aren't as bad as they probably would be at this point, so I'm not sure if anything that was there has cleared, but the delay on southbound 355 is now before 270 and the Beltway. 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I'm Rita Kessler, your next traffic report in about 10 minutes.
6: Here is 7 News First Alert meteorologist Eileen Whalen.
19: This stretch of stellar spring weather rolls on again today. Today, the coolest day of the week, sunny and 77 with low humidity. It's going to be another cool night as we fall into the 50s. Tomorrow, sunny and 85. So we're heating up. Late week, we're around 90 Thursday, 94 Friday, but at least the humidity won't be too bad. A little bit more humid Saturday in the 90s. Sunday, we're in the upper 80s, but a cold front will trigger afternoon and evening thunderstorms Sunday, and then temps will drop again early next week, but beautiful weather on this Tuesday. I'm 7 News meteorologist Eileen Whalen in the First Alert Weather Center.
4: Right now, it is 57 degrees in Frederick, 59 degrees in Metro Center, and 58 degrees in Manassas.
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4: Coming up,
1: a dozen animals are seized after they were found to be living in a cramped apartment in foul conditions. I'm Luke Lukert.
4: It's now 7:51.
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7: Are you really going to believe April McLean Delaney's lies about DeSantis and David Trone? David's compiled a 100% voting record on women's reproductive rights. And while Delaney was the only Maryland Democrat to vote to allow ICE to detain immigrants without due process, David's paid for lawyers to protect them. And oh yeah, Delaney's voted with Trump 22% of the time, while David voted twice to impeach him. Delaney can keep lying. David will keep running.
8: I'm David Trone, and I approve this message.
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6: 7:53.
4: The Humane Rescue Alliance rescued a dozen animals from a Northeast DC apartment last week after they were found to be living in squalor. WTOP's Luke Lukirk has the story.
1: Videos released by the Humane Rescue Alliance law enforcement team show cages covering nearly every square inch of the small apartment. Heaps of trash bags can be seen right next to them. Food and feces still lining the bottom of the kennels.
12: And it was just not healthy for the animals. Pretty unclean situation.
1: That is Tiffany Cotton with Humane Rescue Alliance. After a tip from the public, they seized 5 dogs, 6 cats, and a turtle. Video shows the tank where the turtle was kept, the water so cloudy that the creature is barely visible. The good news is that all the animals are under medical evaluation now and have survived. One photo shows a white dog with several red sores all over their body, but Cotton said their spirits are still unbroken.
12: Animals are pretty resilient.
1: After making sure these animals are healthy, they'll be up for fostering and eventual adoption. Charges have not been filed and the investigation continues. Luke Luger, WTOP News.
6: We've got sports powered by Maximus, moving people and technology forward, tracking the Nats, Dave Preston.
13: Yes, and they say the pen is mightier than the sword. The pen was not mightier than the Marlins' bats last night. Nationals took a 3-1 lead into the sixth inning, and after Cade Cavalli allowed a solo homer, Richard Lovelady allowed 2 more runs in the frame as manager Blake Butera's team tumbles 7-3.
14: When you're behind 3-1, you know, left-handed facing a righty, it's tough, and, you know, he got a good pitch to hit, and he hit him. And the key for Lovelady has been just getting ahead and being able to expand the zone a little bit with his slider. That's really good.
13: Nats get a homer from Jacob Young in defeat. French Open tennis. The Americans pick up the pieces and head home. At DMV product Francis Tiafoe falling to Matteo Arnaldi in 5 sets. Zachary Zvida also stumbles in the 4th round. Women's bracket Madison Keys loses in 3 sets. NFL Commanders continue with OTAs today in Ashburn. Wide receiver Terry McLaurin appearing on the Rich Eisen Show is impressed with what he's seen from quarterback Jaden Daniels.
15: I think it's no secret that Blau wants to build this offense around him, the things that he does really well. And I mean, there's countless things he does well. And, you know, him being able to work under center and use more of the play action is only going to not only help him, but it's going to help the receivers, it's going to help the O-line, the running backs, the tight end.
13: Off the field, 2 big deals go down. Cleveland moving defensive player of the year, Myles Garrett, to the Los Angeles Rams for 2-time Pro Bowl pass rusher Jared Verse, a 2027 first-round pick, a 2028 second-round selection, and a 2029 third-rounder. Philadelphia ships wide receiver A.J. Brown to New England for a 5th-round pick in this year's draft, plus a 2028 first rounder. Dave Preston, WTOP Sports.
4: 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Coming up, we're going to get an update on the status of a peace talks between the U.S. and Iran. It's 7:56.
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6: Traffic and weather now, the traffic part with Rita.
2: Well, delay-wise, we're pretty messy throughout the area. A lot of delays. Let's talk about one that I'm looking at right now on eastbound 66 coming from the Fairfax County Parkway. Headed past Route 50 toward 123. There's also a report of crash along that stretch, so keep an eye out. Southbound 3rd Street Tunnel, that is the unusual delay. Basically, delays off of inbound New York Avenue before Florida Avenue headed into the southbound 3rd Street Tunnel, its length toward South Capitol Street. We're watching for a crash there. We also have major delays off of 50 in the BW Parkway, trying to head on to New York Avenue all the way to Bladensburg Road, or all the way past, all the way onto DC 295 toward Pennsylvania Avenue. The WTOP Traffic Center is presented by Window Nation. Right now, buy 4 windows, get 4 free. Visit windownation.com today. I'm Rita Kessler, your next traffic report in about 10 minutes.
5: Thanks so much. 7 News First Alert Meteorologist Eileen Whalen.
19: Today will be the coolest day of the week with highs in the mid to upper 70s. Our average high for early June is 81. It's going to look and feel great with low humidity and sunshine. We're going to be cool tonight as we fall into the 50s, but a warming trend. We're in the lower 90s later this week. Rain and storm chances return Sunday. I'm 7 News meteorologist Eileen Whalen in the First Alert Weather Center.
6: We're up to 60 degrees in the district. It's 59 in Woodbridge, 57 right now in Upper Marlboro.
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21: Well, good morning. I'm Kristen Diaz.
6: I'm John Aaron. Coming up,
22: trying to quantify the effect of the National Guard on crime in D.C. I'm Neil Augenstein.
23: The people who died in the Reagan National crash remembered in a new memorial. This is Kyle Cooper.
21: A long-serving Arlington County police officer who died last week from 9/11-related cancer will be laid to rest today.
6: The Secretary of State heads to Capitol Hill to answer questions about the Iran war.
24: From ABC News, I'm Sherry Preston. The shaky ceasefire in Iran is holding, but it is shakier following Israel's further movement into Lebanon, which Iran says is a violation. On Monday, President Trump called Israeli Prime Minister Benjamin Netanyahu.
25: Sources describing the call as tense, with President Trump fuming at Netanyahu over the escalation. At one point asking him, "What the expletive are you doing?" and accusing Netanyahu of being ungrateful. The president then writing on social media that Israel and Hezbollah agreed to scale back the fighting, saying the talks are continuing at a rapid pace.
24: ABC's Rachel Scott. Ukraine firing hundreds of drones and missiles into Ukraine's capital overnight. Russia firing them. 17 people killed, more than 100 wounded. It's election day in several states, including California, where reality star Spencer Pratt is among the candidates running for mayor of Los Angeles.
26: I just want people to feel safe.
27: Pratt rose to fame on the early 2000s MTV show The Hills. His campaign has taken aim at incumbent Mayor Karen Bass as she's battled low approval ratings, triggered largely by her response to last year's devastating wildfires.
24: ABC's Trevor Ault. The top two vote-getters in the mayor and governor's races will move on to the general election. Unless somebody gets 50%, then they win outright. Newark Mayor Ros Baraka is expected to announce a lawsuit today against the operators of the ICE detention center in the protests in Newark. Delaney Hall, ABC's Phil Tate, is there.
28: Now, Newark police, they're front and center, securing the half-mile stretch near Delaney Hall. Mayor Baraka called state police's tactics overly aggressive, announcing Newark police would be taking over. Days ago, state police were brought in by New Jersey Governor Mikey Sherrill in an effort to prevent ICE from escalating violence and to keep the state of affairs in check.
24: Family members are speaking out against conditions inside, calling them abhorrent. Delaney Hall's private operator says that's not true. You're listening to ABC News.
21: It's now 8:02 Tuesday, June 2nd. It's currently 58 degrees at WTOP. We should get up to the 70s this afternoon. Good morning. Thanks for joining us. I'm Kristen Diaz.
6: I'm John Aaron. Ahead of this summer's America 250 events, President Trump plans to double the deployment of the National Guard in D.C. As WTOP's Neil Augenstein reports, there's now new research on how the Guard's presence is affecting crime in the city.
22: The study by the Niskanen Center says the National Guard's large visible deployment last August led to a 24% reduction in crime, mostly opportunistic property crimes, including auto theft. But violent crimes were already on the way down based on D.C. police targeting high crime areas. While the Guard's presence in busy areas is reducing crimes of opportunity, the researchers say violent crime is more often based on the dynamics in high poverty neighborhoods. The study says a National Guard member who doesn't have police powers costs almost twice as much per day as an MPD officer. So while property crimes in tourist areas have come down, violent crime, which is less deterrable by patrol presence, hasn't been reduced in high crime areas. Neil Augenstein, WTOP News.
5: 67 people who died in the crash between an American Airlines plane and an Army helicopter in January of 2025 near Reagan National are being remembered with a new memorial in Alexandria. WTOP's Kyle Cooper.
23: The memorial, which includes a plaque, benches, stones, and a walkway, sits on the banks of the Potomac at Rivergate City Park.
1: I will invite you in these next few moments to share some silence.
23: Alexandria Fire Department Chaplain Nathan Krause, who offered a prayer.
1: Almighty God, we gather today with reverence, humility, and remembrance as we dedicate this memorial site to those whose lives were lost in this tragedy.
23: Alexandria Mayor Aaliyah Gaskins.
3: No matter what you are feeling, you are reminded that you are not alone.
23: NTSB Chair Jennifer Homendy called on Congress to pass all 50 safety recommendations developed after the crash.
3: Every day that passes without implementation of all 50 of our safety recommendations represents a continued and unacceptable risk to public safety.
23: Kyle Cooper, WTOP News.
6: An Arlington County police officer who died last week after a battle with cancer related to the 9/11 response will be laid to rest this morning. Corporal Barry Faust served in the department for 30 years. He told NBC4 shortly after the attack he could see a plume of smoke begin to rise over the Pentagon after the plane crashed into the building, and he headed that way. His funeral begins at 11 a.m. at the Cherrydale Baptist Church in Arlington. The procession will pass in front of the Arlington Police Department on North Courthouse Road at about 10 a.m. Community members wishing to pay their respects are asked to line North Courthouse Road by that time. A 21-gun salute will take place at the conclusion of the funeral. Faust was 64 years old.
5: Well, the spring brought some dramatic temperature swings, and now it's in the books as one of the warmest and driest springs on record in the D.C. area. 7 News meteorologist Jordan Evans says it was the 6th warmest and the 12th driest on record, and that is out of 155 years worth of records dating back to 1871.
4: We only had about 6 inches of rain at Reagan National Airport, and our average temperature just around 60 degrees, combining all the highs and lows from the beginning of March to the end of May. We had those temperature roller coaster rides throughout March into April, so we had some record heat a few days, but also some very cold air. So overall, average temperature around 60.1 degrees.
5: Jordan also says the low rainfall and the drought conditions are expected to continue into the summer season as well.
6: Montgomery County is proud of its efforts to promote farming in the agricultural reserve, and it carefully regulates what is allowed on farms in that area. That's where one local farm ran into trouble. WTOP's Kate Ryan reports.
7: Levi Haybison is the co-owner and operator of The Garage, and he describes it this way.
8: It's just a location for a physical art space.
7: A space that often hosted concerts with a wide variety of bands in the county's agricultural reserve. And that's apparently the problem. The Baltimore Banner reported the facility was hit with a cease and desist order from the Montgomery County Department of Permitting Services. Caroline Taylor with the Montgomery Countryside Alliance explains activities in the ag reserve are regulated and intended to promote farming.
9: This is a standalone ticketed music venue, and it's just simply not allowed in the zoning code.
7: Hey, Bison says
8: it's donation based, so we don't have online tickets or anything.
7: There have been disagreements as to what constitutes allowed activities under the banner of agritourism. Hey, Bison says he's abiding by the DPS order, but is considering next steps.
8: Our main goal is just to create community and share music and agriculture and knowledge.
7: Kate Ryan, WTOP News.
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2: 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I'm John Werdock.
5: It's 8:07.
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14: And let's talk about something that's going on westbound 50. Now, it's actually been there for a bit, but they had not been taking a lane. Now, they actually are taking a lane. So it is westbound 50 after the Bay Bridge, after Sandy Point. The right side is blocked while they continue to clean up that crash. Then you're seeing a delay out of Parole trying to get onto northbound I-97, and then it looks good to the Beltway. But it is inside the Beltway. 50 and the BW Parkway both slow before 202. Headed on to New York Avenue all the way to Bladensburg Road. That delay rarely connects like that, but there is nothing reported at Bladensburg Road. If you're getting on to southbound DC 295, the delay takes you to Pennsylvania Avenue. If you're on northbound I-295, first your delay is on the inner loop before St. Barnabas Road headed on to 295 into Blue Plains. Then it slows from the Suitland Parkway onto the 11th Street Bridge, headed onto the freeway toward the 3rd Street Tunnel. Now, what's unusual here is the delay from both directions of New York Avenue into the southbound 3rd Street Tunnel, which is slow its length toward the freeway and South Capitol Street, where we may have a problem. Canal Road at the Whitehurst Freeway. Those traffic lights had been flashing with nothing, with no one on the scene directing traffic. In Maryland, it was southbound 355 near Cedar Lane. That was a report of a crash. We do have delays off the Beltway, off of 270, but southbound 355 is also slow before Strathmore, headed toward Grosvenor, where there may be a wreck. In Virginia, southbound Route 1 after Cardinal Drive, the center of the roadway was blocked with that crash. Selling your car, watch out for fake payments, unsafe meetups, endless haggling, or you could just sell to Fitzgerald and know exactly who you're dealing with. Go to FitzBuysCars.com today. I'm Rita Kessler, your next traffic report in about 10 minutes.
5: Thanks so much. 70 First Alert meteorologist Eileen Whalen.
19: Unseasonably cool for early June as we start off in the 50s. We'll climb into the mid to upper 70s later this afternoon, so a smidge below our average of 81, but really nice to be outdoors, having lunch or dinner outside, the Nationals at home, and it'll be beautiful this evening as temperatures fall out of the 70s into the 60s. Another cool night ahead as we fall into the low to mid 50s by dawn. Tomorrow, sunny and 85, but we're heating up. Late week, we're around 90 Thursday, 94 Friday. I'm 7 News meteorologist Eileen Whalen in the First Alert Weather Center.
5: 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Money news on WTOP. The U.S. Department of Energy has issued new guidance that could limit rebates for switching from gas to electric appliances. The change blocks incentives for replacing gas stoves, furnaces, and water heaters with electric versions. It could affect billions in funding from the Inflation Reduction Act. Programs already set up in several states, as well as D.C., may now have to pause and adjust. Federal officials say that the move improves affordability, but critics argue it could make it harder for some households to lower their energy costs. JetBlue has reported positive news as it gears up for summer flying. Here is WTOP John Wardock.
2: Airlines have had to raise ticket prices in recent months to offset higher fuel prices, but passengers are still flying on JetBlue. The carrier says it is seeing strong demand, and JetBlue appears to be benefiting from the demise of Spirit Airlines, with JetBlue saying it's seeing especially strong demand on routes that used to belong to Spirit. John Wardock, WTOP News.
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6: 8:15, I'm John Aaron.
5: Hey there, I'm Kristen Diaz. Thanks so much for waking up with us. Clocking in at under 2.5 pounds and a half, or make that a foot long. Fennec foxes at the National Zoo. They prove that good things do come in small packages. In today's episode of Mad About Town, WTOP's Matt Koufax gets the rare opportunity to go behind the scenes.
26: I always have to remind myself when I come here, Pokemon aren't real.
27: This is Desi.
29: Hey, Desi.
26: Upon arriving at the zoo's small mammal house, I was promptly escorted to a staff-only area, went down a couple hallways, and somehow ended up face-to-face with one of the cutest, tiny, dog-like creatures I'd ever seen.
27: Come on over here.
29: Hi.
27: They've got the largest ear-to-body size ratio, so their ears are very specialized. They can hear centimeters under the sand to hunt for their insects, rodents, lizards.
26: The most surprising thing? The sounds they make.
27: Imagine what a fox that you might hear in your backyard here would sound like. Up that level, like 10 octaves.
26: That's zookeeper Mimi Nowlin, who told me,
27: "We've only brought the foxes out for actual tours once or twice, so you're one of the first behind-the-scenes experiences with our fennec foxes."
29: Wow.
27: Congrats. Our fennec foxes are the smallest canid species, so they live in the Sahara Desert and north into Sinai and Arabia. They're really only in that desert environment.
26: The foxes I spent the afternoon with, male Desi and female Sahara, are one of the zoo's hottest celebrity couples at present. With their narrow, angular faces, masked eyes, desert-colored fur, and massive ears, it's easy to see why.
27: Sahara's really soft. She's very dreamy-looking. which is probably why they fell in love, but...
26: Aww. Right now, staff are hoping the pair, who were brought in as a genetically compatible match as part of the zoo's species survival program, will produce offspring. Like many celebs, fennec foxes can be incredibly secretive when it comes to these things, so it's possible Sahara is already pregnant.
27: Her earliest anticipated due date is actually this weekend.
1: Oh my goodness.
27: Yeah, she hasn't...
1: Wait, so I came just in time.
27: I know, you're here just in time. Her mood has been much sleepier in the last week, so maybe her energy is being placed somewhere else for a baby, but... Can't say for sure.
26: Between using cat toys to play with Desi and feeding the pair live worms, veggies, even popcorn, it was a jam-packed afternoon. Mimi says after being here with small mammals for going on 7 years, the novelty still hasn't worn off.
27: The biggest thing is getting people in to come and learn about species that are really cute but serve such an important role in the wild.
26: At the National Zoo.
27: Thanks so much for being one of Desi's first behind-the-scenes visitors.
1: I'm honored. I'm Matt Koufax, WTOP News.
5: Let's see. They said Desi it was a little sleepy, and yes, she likes popcorn.
6: We can relate.
5: I think she should be a WTOP News anchor.
6: Exactly.
5: Oh, that's so cute. Hey, of course, we can let you in on all of that adorable video that he's got. All you got to do is head over to WTOP.com, search Matt Koufax. That's K-A-U-F-A-X.
6: It is National Candy Month. Did you know that? The National Confectioners Association is out with a new survey that finds the top summer treats are chocolate, gummy candy, and hard candy. Flavors, watermelon leads the way, followed by strawberry. The association says people in the U.S. enjoy chocolate and candy 2 to 3 times a week. We spend about $35 billion a year on it.
5: Time to look at our top stories that we're working on here at WTOP.
6: President Trump is reportedly reconsidering whether to move forward with a huge fund meant to compensate his allies.
5: The conflict in Lebanon is now complicating peace talks between the U.S. and Iran. Israel's leader says an agreement has now been reached to ease fighting there.
6: Full details on these stories and more in the minutes ahead.
5: All right. And then, you know, it is time to get a quick look at our traffic and weather together. We start with Rita Kessler.
14: A lot of delays in the area. Let's start out in the district. It is southbound in the 3rd Street Tunnel. Delays off of both directions of New York Avenue. And that inbound delay is before Florida Avenue now, trying to get into the southbound 3rd Street Tunnel. Watch for what we think may be some crash activity in the area of the freeway in South Capitol Street, but we have not had any confirmation of that. Westbound 695 is slow coming off the 11th Street Bridge past the 3rd Street Tunnel toward Main Avenue. Northbound 395 delays are from Glebe Road passing the Pentagon across the 14th Street Bridge in that same area. Canal Road at the Whitehurst Freeway, the traffic lights are flashing in all directions. Inbound New York Avenue has a solid backup. This is an unusual backup. The delays are off of 50 in the BW Parkway before 202 all the way on to New York Avenue, and then the delay continues all the way to Bladensburg Road. This is usually a work zone delay, but we're not seeing any evidence of a work zone delays on Bladensburg Road as well. Or if you're getting onto southbound DC 295, that delay will take you all the way to Pennsylvania Avenue, but your lane should be open. Inbound Suitland Parkway is slow before Branch Avenue, all the way across the Douglas Bridge onto South Capitol Street. In Maryland, it is westbound 50 after Sandy Point. The right side is blocked with that crash. And in Virginia, southbound Route 1 after Cardinal Drive, it was a crash in the center of the roadway. Alex Scott was a 4-year-old cancer patient who decided to help find a cure for kids' cancer with a lemonade stand. Join Firebirds for Lemonade Days all June long to make an impact through Alex's Lemonade Stand Foundation. I'm Rita Kessel, your next traffic report in about 10 minutes.
6: Let's go to 7 News First Alert meteorologist Eileen Whalen.
19: Dry weather for both the morning and evening drives. We're actually trending dry for the rest of the work and school week. As we head into the weekend, our next weather maker will bring a chance for rain and storms by Sunday afternoon and evening. Until then, we'll enjoy the low humidity and sunshine. Highs today between 73 and 78. Another cool night on tap as we fall into the 50s. Tomorrow will be a little warmer. Highs between 83 and 86 Wednesday. We're around 90 on Thursday. Low to mid 90s by Friday. At least the humidity won't be too bad. 10. I'm 7 News meteorologist Eileen Whalen in the First Alert Weather Center.
5: Thanks so much, Eileen. All right, it is 59 degrees in Gaithersburg and also in Arlington. 59 degrees here at WTOP, brought to you by Sonesta Awnings by Lednor Home Solutions. 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
5: 824, a Suitland man is heading to prison for a sextortion scheme that targeted young girls. 25-year-old Isaiah Poole has been sentenced to 25 years behind bars for one count of producing child sex abuse material. Prosecutors say he posed as a teenage girl on Snapchat and other platforms. They say he convinced at least six victims to send him explicit images, all often by playing truth or dare. The victims were between the ages of 9 and 14.
6: Counter-terrorism officials are finalizing security for the World Cup getting underway next week. Drone operators who enter restricted airspace could be fined $100,000.
7: Immigration agents will be involved in security operations, but their focus will be on counterterrorism, not immigration enforcement. The games are expected to draw up to 7 million visitors to the U.S., raising concern about the possible spread of Ebola from Africa. Americans returning from the DRC, Uganda, and South Sudan must now re-enter the U.S. through four designated airports for mandatory screenings.
6: That is ABC's Hannah Bata reporting.
5: Sports brought to you by Amentum, delivering advanced solutions for space and defense. Let's talk about the Nats, Dave Preston.
8: And it was a rough start to the series last night for Cade Cavalli. He served up three walks in the first inning to Miami, including a bases-loaded pass that brought in the game's first run before settling down for manager Blake Butera.
9: He threw a lot of pitches in those first couple innings there. Had to work really hard to get out of it. Fortunately, found a way to get out of that first one with just one. And those next handful, not giving up any runs. He did a nice job of settling in there. And gave our offense a chance to get the lead there and got us into the sixth inning, which was nice after the way it started.
8: Unfortunately, the bullpen allowed five runs over four frames in the 7-3 loss to the Marlins. French Open tennis, Americans have to pack their bags and get ready to get out of town. DMV product Francis Tiafo falls to Matteo Arnaldi in five sets. Zachary Zvida also stumbles in the fourth round. Women's bracket, Madison Keys loses in three sets. NFL Commanders resume workouts in Ashburn today. Wide receiver Terry McLaurin appearing on the Rich Eisen show reveals that continuity is an underrated luxury.
10: I think this may be the first year I've had the same quarterback starting for 3 years. Huh. And that continuity goes such a long way. And so him and I are really, you know, hitting a lot of early marks now in OTA. So I believe it's going to continue to build as we get throughout the offseason.
8: Unfortunately, injuries last year limited the pair to appearing in only three games together. Two huge trades went through yesterday. Cleveland sending Defensive Player of the Year Myles Garrett to the Los Angeles Rams for two-time Pro Bowl pass rusher Jared Verse, a 2027 first-round pick, a 2028 second-round selection, and a 2029 third-rounder. Philadelphia swaps wide receiver A.J. Brown to New England for a fifth-round pick in this year's draft at a 2028 first rounder. Dave Preston, WTOP Sports.
6: Thanks, Dave. Coming up after traffic and weather, has President Trump changed his mind about the anti-weaponization fund? That story's coming up.
11: WTOP celebrates 250 years of American defense innovation. Presented by HII.
12: HII is proud to sponsor this look at the defense innovations and technologies that protect our nation today and tomorrow. HII. Delivering the advantage.
13: U.S. Cyber Command was created in 2010.
14: There were two events that were really critical to the decision to create Cyber Command.
13: One of those critical events happened thousands of miles away.
14: An attack against Estonia in 2007 that pretty much showed that an entire nation could be disrupted.
13: Larry Pfeiffer is executive director of the Hayden Center at the Schar School at George Mason. He spent 32 years in the intelligence community, 20 of them at NSA, where Cyber Command is co-located.
14: We needed to have a dedicated U.S. military organization that would be responsible for both conducting offensive operations, but also protecting the critical networks in the United States.
13: And it's had a huge impact.
14: They developed something called the Defend Forward Strategy, a way to disrupt potential cyber threats before they ever reach U.S. networks.
13: And even outside of the U.S.
14: Significant success against the Islamic State.
13: But the true measure of success may be yet to come.
14: With AI and quantum computing, the speed with which adversaries are going to be able to exploit and attack our critical infrastructure that relies on those digital networks is going to just exponentially increase.
13: I'm JJ Green.
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6: Traffic and weather. Let's get over to Rita.
7: And we have a new problem being reported in Virginia. This is the delay that we're seeing on eastbound 66 near 28 in Centerville, headed toward the Fairfax County Parkway. It looks like it is on the ramp to the Fairfax County Parkway. The right side of the ramp is blocked with the crash. Now, we're also seeing delays on 28 northbound coming from 66, headed toward Westfields Boulevard, but nothing reported in the roadway there. Southbound in the 3rd Street Tunnel, those delays are breaking up nicely, so the wreck that was near South Capitol Street possibly cleared. You're still seeing a little bit of volume trying to head in that direction, and you'll also find westbound 50 in Maryland after Sandy Point. The right side is blocked with that crash. I'm Rita Kessler, your next traffic report in about 10 minutes.
8: Thanks so much. And today we're expecting temperatures to reach the 70s. Right now it is just on the cusp of 60 degrees outside our WTOP studios.
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6: Good morning. I'm John Aaron.
8: And I'm Kristen Diaz. Teddy Gelman is our producer.
6: Our top story, Acting Attorney General Todd Blanche is likely to get lots of questions from a House panel today about the Trump administration's apparent decision to retreat from its nearly $1.8 billion anti-weaponization fund. The latest from WTOP's Mitchell Miller today on the Hill.
9: Todd Blanche is to testify before a House Appropriations Subcommittee. He has defended the fund and was supposed to be the person who appointed its board members. But Republican lawmakers pushed back, arguing the fund was flawed on a number of grounds, including that it could provide payouts to January 6 rioters who assaulted police officers. Blanche's Justice Department has said it will abide by a Virginia federal judge's decision that temporarily prohibited plans for the fund from moving forward. But Senate Minority Leader Chuck Schumer remains skeptical, and he wants lawmakers to take additional legislative action.
10: The slush fund is rotten to the core. Democrats will make sure Republicans vote on it no matter what.
9: On Capitol Hill, Mitchell Miller, WTOP News.
8: Well, President Trump is spending millions of dollars on renovation projects across the district. It's leading up to America's 250th birthday celebrations. A New York Times report finds the administration selected a contractor without a legally required bidding process to compare offers from other companies. Times investigative reporter David Fahrenholz spoke on the Daily podcast about the company that was selected to repair the fountains in Lafayette Park.
11: The company that got this contract is called Clark Construction. It's a really large company based in Maryland. It's done government contracts for 100 years. But they are in a special relationship with Trump because they are the ones building his White House ballroom. But it's really emblematic of something that we have seen all over Washington and in some places all over the federal government, which is that the Trump administration is bypassing the competitive process that is set up in the law to make sure taxpayers get the best deal and handing out contracts without competition, often to companies that have some sort of connection to the president or his administration.
8: Farenthal also says that the contract is worth $17 million, $3 to $4 million of it was the original estimate on the Biden administration received for the work.
6: Continued fighting between Israel and Hezbollah in Lebanon is complicating peace negotiations between the U.S. and Iran. Iran said it is suspending negotiations with the U.S. due to Israel's ongoing military strikes in Lebanon. ABC News White House correspondent Karen Travers tells us what sparked an intense phone call between President Trump and Israeli Prime Minister Benjamin Netanyahu.
0: Israel is now further into Lebanon than it's been in 26 years. And at the word yesterday of an evacuation order to residents near Beirut, this sort of set off a series of events yesterday that ended up with the president on the phone with Israeli Prime Minister Benjamin Netanyahu. And sources tell us it was a tense phone call, that he was very angry at the prime minister over this escalation. He later got on social media and said that the two sides had agreed to scale back their fighting and that the talks with Iran between the U.S. are now back on pace.
6: An overnight airstrike killed a reported 8 people in southern Lebanon.
8: On Capitol Hill today, Secretary of State Marco Rubio will be before lawmakers. This is the first time since the start of the war with Iran. He's going to be facing a whole bunch of questions about the Trump administration's fragile and stalling diplomatic efforts. The former Republican senator will sit before House and Senate committees to make the State Department's annual budget request. But the focus is likely to shift quickly to the unsteady ceasefire between Washington and Tehran, which has been tested in recent days with back and forth attacks. In the 2 months since the war started, a small but growing fraction of Republicans have joined Democrats in questioning the astronomical price tag and overall economic consequences of the conflict.
6: An update now following that devastating bus crash last week on 95 in Virginia. Driver Jing Shengdong has been indicted on 5 counts of involuntary manslaughter, one for each person killed in Friday's chain reaction crash in Stafford County. Investigators say the bus he was driving was carrying more than 30 people from New York to Charlotte and failed to slow down near a work zone. They also say he had prior speeding violations, including a recent case in Maryland. He remains in the hospital and is being held without bond.
8: A dozen animals were rescued from a cramped D.C. apartment after they were found to be living in filthy conditions. WTOP's Luke Gerg tells us more about this heartbreaking story.
12: It's amazing how people will just kind of stack up the crates and squish them into tiny spaces like that.
13: Videos from the Humane Rescue Alliance shows heaps of trash and a bug infestation next to kennels lined with food and feces, covering almost every square inch of the small Northeast DC apartment. 12 animals were rescued last week, according to Tiffany Cotton with the group.
12: 5 dogs, 6 cats, and a turtle.
13: The tank the turtle was found in was opaque with grime. One dog taken in by the shelter has bowed front legs and red sores covering its body. Now all the animals are being taken care of by Humane Rescue Alliance's veterinary staff, and they're in good spirits.
12: They start getting the care that they need and, you know, soft touches and warm beds to lay on and that kind of thing, then we start to see some of their true personalities come out.
13: These animals will eventually be up for fostering and adoption. The Humane Rescue Alliance is still investigating this case. It's not clear if charges will be filed. Luke Luger, WTOP News.
6: 837.
14: I'm Terry Girton from Federal News Network. 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
8: Let's do traffic and weather together right now on WTOP. We start with Rita Kessler.
7: And let's get an update on everything going on westbound 50 after Sandy Point. Currently, all traffic is stopped for the crash. They possibly have a tow truck on the scene, so they're trying to just stop everybody so that they can get the vehicles towed out of the way safely without any issue. Then you're also seeing a delay westbound coming from Parole, trying to make your way onto northbound I-97. Just a volume delay, nothing reported in the roadway. Inside the Beltway, 50 and the BW Parkway remain heavy at 202, headed all the way onto New York Avenue to Bladensburg Road with nothing reported, or onto DC 295 southbound, passing East Capitol Street. Everything that was southbound in the 3rd Street Tunnel headed towards South Capitol Street looks to have eased. You still have the delay on inbound New York Avenue before Florida Avenue, but once you get to the 3rd Street Tunnel, everything looks good all the way to the freeway. So that crash should have cleared, but on the freeway, your delays begin. Northbound I-295 from Joint Base Anacostia Bowling and southbound DC 295 near the 11th Street Bridge. Across the bridge, across the freeway, all the way across the Case Bridge with nothing reported in the roadway. In Virginia, eastbound 66 on the ramp to the Fairfax County Parkway, the crash takes the right side. And southbound Route 1 after Cardinal Drive, the crash had been in the center of the roadway. 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I'm Rita Kessler, your next traffic report in about 10 minutes.
6: 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Your 7 News First Alert meteorologist, Eileen Whalen.
20: Another cool morning giving way to a nice mild afternoon. Highs in the mid to upper 70s later today with low humidity and northeast breezes between 5 to 15 miles per hour. We've got another cool night ahead in the 50s. Tomorrow, though, we're in the mid 80s. We're around 90 Thursday and in the mid 90s by Friday. I'm 7 News meteorologist Eileen Whalen in the First Alert Weather Center.
21: 62 degrees at the Wharf in D.C., 63 at Oxon Hill, 58 degrees at Sterling this morning.
6: And we've got money news, a new wrinkle if you're shopping for a pickup truck. Some General Motors trucks could be harder to find if a strike continues. Reuters says the strike at an axle plant in Michigan means GM has only about 2 weeks of axle inventory on hand to keep building its trucks. The Chevy Silverado and GMC Sierra pickups could be affected. They're GM's top sellers, accounting for nearly a third of the company's domestic vehicle sales.
21: More fast food and fast casual are now focusing on new beverages. We turn over to John Wardock.
22: Five Guys, Dunkin', and Starbucks have all added new drinks to their menus in recent weeks, and now it's Chick-fil-A's turn. The chain, known for its chicken sandwiches, is going to freshen up its menu next week with a drink that combines pineapple, dragon fruit, and Sprite. The chain also plans to bring back a summertime favorite, the peach milkshake. John Wardock, WTOP News.
6: Coming up, what happens next following that big ballot mix-up in Maryland? We will go deeper. It's 8:43.
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21: Welcome back in. It's now 8:45. I'm Kristen Diaz.
6: I'm John Aaron. There are plenty of questions about how Maryland elections officials will handle a vendor snafu that resulted in mail-in ballots with the wrong party affiliation being sent to some voters. Replacement ballots were then mailed out, but it's not clear how elections workers will handle the ballots that are mailed back to them.
21: Joining us now live is Manatella Ibrahim, who covers the Maryland politics for the Baltimore Sun. Thank you so much for joining us this morning.
24: Of course. Thank you so much for having me.
21: Oh, this is a juicy story. I mean, there's just so many questions here. We don't know how many incorrect ballots were even sent, and it still seems like unclear of what's going to happen if the wrong ballot is returned. What are you hearing?
24: Yeah, exactly. There are a lot of question marks. We still don't know how many incorrect ballots were sent out, but we know that all 500,000 replacement mail-in ballots that people requested were sent out. They're supposed to have been delivered yesterday. What we're hearing about the process of how they're planning to handle it is essentially what they're calling standard protocol of what happens when somebody requests a replacement ballot. So for example, if your dog eats your ballot or your kid spills coffee on your ballot or something like that, you would request a replacement ballot. And that process is something that's called sequestering. And so essentially all of the original ballots, it sounds like they're all the ballots have unique barcodes. All the original ballots have been voided. And so if you were to turn in an original ballot, it goes in a separate bucket where people will probably manually have to look through it to make sure it doesn't get double counted if you turn in a replacement ballot, which will go through the normal process. Once they get an original ballot at the very end of the process, when the primary deadline comes, they'll look through that, make sure there's no duplicate. If you receive the right original ballot to begin with, it will still be counted. If you don't, turn in a replacement ballot. Otherwise, it'll probably just be tossed. So that's what we know so far. There's still a lot of details that are unclear, but that sounds like that's the process that's going to be followed.
21: All right. Thank you so much. And if there are concerns that this vendor error could lead to just, you know, more challenges, of course, to the primary election results too, I'm sure.
24: Totally. We're still not super sure what the exact issues they're going to face are going to be. It sounds like election experts are saying this is not unprecedented. It's not an isolated situation. It's definitely happened in other states. And it's happened in Maryland where we've had vendor issues before, but not at this scale in recent years. And so we will just have to wait and see. It sounds like folks are thinking it's going to just be a time management thing where it's just going to be very time consuming. It's a matter of volume rather than inability to navigate this, but we'll just have to wait and see.
21: There's a lot of direction that folks are still looking to get from all of this as it unravels. Thank you so much, at least, for letting us know what you're hearing so far, and we will keep updated with you. And of course, all of our listeners right now, we will bring you the latest information on this story as we receive it. That is Mentala Ibrahim with the Baltimore Sun. Thank you so much.
24: Thank you.
21: Let's take a look at our top stories here on WTOP. There is a new assessment of the National Guard deployment in D.C. and how the Guard's presence is now affecting crime rates. Meanwhile, President Trump says peace talks with Iran are resuming. Keep it here for full details on these stories in the minutes ahead. 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Incomplete data puts warfighters and the mission at unacceptable risk. Mission success requires precise data for decisive action. Ultra Inc. Powering decisions. Time to bring in Rita Kessler for a check of our traffic. Good morning.
7: Good morning. And right now, let's look at the delays on westbound 50 after you come off the Bay Bridge. After Sandy Point, they've retaken the right lane. They had stopped all traffic, most likely let the tow trucks there. Then they open the roadway. Now the right lane is blocked. So two lanes to the left look to be getting you by right now. Just a little bit of a delay getting by. And then a little bit of a slowdown out of Parole trying to get onto I-97. Then it looks good to the Beltway. Inside the Beltway, 50 and the BW Parkway slow at 202. Headed onto New York Avenue all the way to Bladensburg Road. Or onto DC 295 all the way past East Capitol Street. Delays both directions of 295. Trying to get across the 11th Street Bridge onto the freeway all the way toward the Case Bridge. From the other direction, northbound 95 slows out of Springfield onto 395. Before Edsel Road after the Beltway, there may be a crash. Then your delay from Glebe Road passing the Pentagon across the 14th Street Bridge into the district. You'll also find in Virginia eastbound 66 the delay coming from 28 in Centerville headed toward the Fairfax County Parkway. There was a crash on the ramp there. The right side of the ramp was blocked with that wreck. Southbound Route 1 after Cardinal Drive earlier, there was a wreck in the center of the roadway. 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I'm Rita Kessler, your next traffic report in about 10 minutes.
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20: What a treat for early June. We're going to continue to see these unseasonably cool mornings in the 50s for the next several days. Afternoon highs today, we'll get into the mid to upper 70s. So today, the coolest day of the week and a smidge below our average of 81. But we're back into the low to mid 80s tomorrow afternoon. And we're in the 90s Thursday and Friday. I'm 7 News meteorologist Eileen Whalen in the First Alert Weather Center.
21: And those morning lows in the 50s have now warmed up to the 60s. We're at 61 degrees in Laurel, Farragut Square, also in Springfield. 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
21: Coming up on WTOP. Well, there is one artist that says the show must go on here in D.C. We're going to explain. It's now 8:51.
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11: This is Bishop Michael Burbage of the Catholic Diocese of Arlington. The first of the Ten Commandments states, I am the Lord your God. You shall not have strange gods before me. All of us experience the temptation to worship idols in our own lives. Anytime that we feel the urge to heed the commands or expectations of the world, God should be the center of our attention and concern, not empty appeals of celebrities, political figures, or other worldly figures. We belong to Christ and are called to reject empty priorities and follow God's ways and commands. Under the threat of death, Peter and the apostle said, "We must obey God rather than men." Inspired by their courage and example, may we reject the untruths and empty promises of the world. Instead, may we follow God's ways and the joy of the gospel, no matter the cost.
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21: 8:53. Good morning. The show must go on for the summer concert series on the National Mall, despite several artists dropping out. After the lineup of the Great American State Fair was announced last week, artists including Young MC, The Commodores, Bret Michaels, and Martina McBride say they are not performing anymore. Several say that they were misled that the organizers of the event, Freedom 250, were nonpartisan. Young MC called it a Trump-backed group. However, one rapper says he's going to show up no matter what. Vanilla Ice. You know, his real name is Robert Van Winkle. He told CBS News, yeah, he'll pretty much play for anyone.
16: So when I play events, I never ask about them. I just go, where am I going? I don't even know and I don't even care because I have fans and they have booked me to play a show like a musician. Yes, I go play for anybody. Putin, whoever you want. I go to Iran. Don't matter.
21: Well, the fair will run from June 25th to July 10th on the National Mall. Concerns are growing over a plan to lease part of the Rock Creek Park to a private operator, and that includes the Rock Creek Tennis Center, which is home to the D.C. Open. Internal records show the National Park Service officials raised legal and environmental concerns, warning the proposal could limit public access and affect the protected habitat park. The plan would lease a larger area than expected, and critics say that the process moved unusually fast. Supporters argue that the aging facility needs upgrades to stay competitive, but park advocates say the public land should remain protected and accessible. There's been no deal announced.
17: Sports powered by Maximus, moving people and technology forward. Hello, Dave Preston.
25: Good morning, John. The Nationals allow 3 runs in the 6th inning, 3 more in the 9th of their 7-3 loss to Miami. Manager Blake Butera was limited with his bullpen options yesterday.
26: We only had 2 left-handers out of the pen, of course, tonight. Wanted to be strategic with where to use them. Thought the pocket of the 3 in a row right there, starting with Casey, was where we wanted to use Lovelady. And, you know, he forced their hand to pinch hit early in the 6th inning.
25: Nats do get a homer from Jacob Young in defeat. His bat's been on fire this season. French Open tennis, another 5-set match for DMV product Francis Tiafoe. This time he falls 6-4 in the deciding set to Matteo Arnaldi. Zachary Zvida also slips in the 4th round. And in the women's bracket, Madison Keys loses in 3 sets. NFL Commanders continuing to install a new offense under coordinator David Blau. Wide receiver Terry McLaurin likes what he sees, telling the Rich Eisen show.
27: First thing he said about our philosophy, he wants the same things to look different and different things to look the same. What I take from that is you want things to marry together. You want formations that you could build off of. You have multiple formations that you can run same plays out of. You have different formations that you could give the defense a completely different look.
25: That's exactly what I did when I used to play Madden. I would run out of passing formations. I would pass out of running formations.
17: I would just throw deep every time. And then okay. It was bad.
25: Oh, you're one of those guys? Yeah. Oh, Burgundy and Gold ranked 24th last season in passing, 22nd overall. 2 big names on the move today. Cleveland trading defensive player of the year Myles Garrett to the Los Angeles Rams for 2-time Pro Bowl pass rusher Jared Verse, a 2027 first-round pick, a 2028 second-round selection, and a 2029 third-rounder. Philadelphia deals wide receiver A.J. Brown to New England for a 5th-round pick in this year's draft and fifth-round pick in the 2027 draft, a 2028 first-rounder. It's 2026 right now.
17: Okay.
25: I jumped ahead a year.
17: Ooh.
25: I thought it was like, whoa, 2027, it's this year, right? Not exactly. Math. Dave Preston, WTOP Sports.
21: You got it. Thanks so much. It hits us too. Don't worry. Coming up on WTOP, how much of a difference has the National Guard made since being deployed in D.C.? New report takes a quick look. It's 8:58.
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6: Traffic with Rita.
7: And the latest problem that we're hearing about, thanks to callers for letting us know, it is the outer loop of the Beltway before University Boulevard. The wreck reported on the right side with response at the scene. Also, the delay continues from there, headed all the way around toward Georgia Avenue. If you're on the inner loop, the delay is after Old Georgetown Road around toward Connecticut, getting on to southbound Connecticut with a delay that takes you to Jones Bridge Road. Canal Road at the Whitehorse Freeway, those traffic lights were flashing in all directions. Eastbound 66 after the Fairfax County Parkway, watch for the new wreck on the left side. And in Maryland, westbound 50 after Sandy Point, they cleared the crash. The lanes reopened. The WTOP Traffic Center is presented by Window Nation. 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I'm Rita Kessel, your next traffic report in about 10 minutes.
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13: Well, good morning, everyone. I'm Kristen Diaz here with John Aaron. It is now 9 o'clock and 60 degrees. So glad you're here with us. From ABC News, I'm Sherry Preston. President Trump says the U.S. will have a deal with Iran over the next week. The back and forth continuing after what's being described as a tense phone call between the president and Israeli Prime Minister Benjamin Netanyahu over Israel's continued push further inside Lebanon. ABC senior Washington correspondent Rachel Scott with more.
15: 95 days into this war, and with talks on the brink of collapse, President Trump declaring negotiations are back on track. Complicating the deal, Israel's incursion into Lebanon, advancing deeper in the region to fight Iranian-backed Hezbollah. Iran threatening to call the talks with the U.S. entirely off. The president initially said he couldn't care less, saying the talks started to get very boring. But hours later, he was on the phone with Israeli Prime Minister Benjamin Netanyahu.
13: The president tells ABC he told Netanyahu to halt the operation targeting Hezbollah. In Ukraine's capital city overnight, repeated blasts from Russian drone and missile attacks. ABC's Patrick Reval has more.
18: More than 70 missiles and over 600 drones, mostly targeting Kyiv, but also badly hitting the southern city of Dnipro. Dozens of residential buildings were damaged. There were explosions on the skyline all night.
13: At least 17 were killed. Ukraine has been stepping up its offensive strikes against Russia in recent months. It's election day in several places, including California, where voters are deciding on a governor and an LA mayor.
19: In California, there are nonpartisan primaries, or sometimes you might hear them referred to as jungle primaries. And so all of the candidates, regardless of party, appear on the same ballot. And after the primaries are said and done, the top two vote getters, regardless of whether they're both Republicans or both Democrats, they will advance to the general election in November.
13: ABC political director Avery Harper. Six people shot and killed in Muscatine, Iowa, by a man police say was a relative. This is ABC News.
6: 9:02 on Tuesday, June 2nd. We're at 59 degrees, sunny today, going to the upper 70s later on. Good morning, I'm John Aaron.
13: Hi there, I'm Kristen Diaz. Here's our top story. The National Guard presence in the district is set to double ahead of America's 250th birthday celebration. This, according to the president, a new study looks at how much of a difference the Guard has made in reducing crime in D.C. WTOP's Neil Augenstein has the details.
22: Since the deployment last August, there's been a measurable reduction in crime of about 24%, but most of that has been opportunistic property crime. The study by the Niskanen Center says the surge hasn't reduced violent crime and has been more expensive than if the money were spent bringing in more D.C. police officers. Researchers say the guard was deployed in busy tourist centers where a visible presence does help deter crimes of opportunity, but the guard isn't in high crime areas to alter the dynamics of a high poverty neighborhood. The researchers say the per day cost of a member of the National Guard who doesn't have full police powers is almost twice as much as an MPD officer. The study concludes the guard has been an expensive tool to reduce property crime, but it hasn't substantially reduced violent crime. Neil Augenstein, WTOP News.
21: The Trump administration is reportedly skipping legal processes to make sure renovations are completed in time for the country's celebrations. Now, contractors in charge of renovating Lafayette Park by the White House and the Lincoln Memorial Reflecting Pool were selected without a bidding process from other companies. On the Daily Podcast, the New York Times investigative reporter David Farenthold says the administration is overpaying for the work.
0: The company is charging 20% for overhead and then 20% more for profit. Now, we've seen Park Service documents that show that even within the Park Service, people believe that those two percentages were excessive and inflated. The Park Service is paying them anyway, in part because they're on a very quick timeline. The government wanted this work done so badly that it actually told them to start work before they'd agreed on a price tag. And so that means that later on, when they came to haggle over the final price, the pool was already partly underway.
21: Meantime, the renovations at the Lincoln Memorial Reflecting Pool is almost finished. Interior Secretary Doug Burgum says the pool now has a blue protective coating.
6: An Arlington County police officer who died last week after a battle with cancer related to his 9/11 response is being laid to rest this morning. Corporal Barry Faust served for 30 years in the department. He told NBC4 shortly after the attack he could see a plume of smoke over the Pentagon and headed that way. His funeral begins at 11 a.m. at the Cherrydale Baptist Church in Arlington. A funeral procession will pass in front of the county police department on North Courthouse Road around 10 a.m. People wishing to pay their respects are asked to line that road. A 21-gun salute will take place after the funeral. Faust was 64 years old.
21: Well, new climate data shows this has been one of the warmest and driest springs ever recorded in the D.C. region. 7 News First Alert meteorologist Jordan Nevin says we've seen well above normal temperatures and below normal rainfall.
1: Meteorological spring runs from March 1st through May 31st. Now that the season is over, the climate record numbers are officially in the books. For D.C. area, that was the 6th warmest and the 12th driest on record, and that is out of 155 years worth of records back to 1871.
21: The spring has also had several sharp temperature swings from one day to another.
6: What should be allowed in the more farm-focused part of Montgomery County? WTOP's Kate Ryan reports on some new tensions.
3: Levi Haybison is the co-owner and operator of The Garage.
4: I like to explain The Garage as a community project trying to bring art and music into Montgomery County.
3: But the banner reported the operation ran afoul of the Montgomery County Department of Permitting Services.
4: They considered it a live recreational music venue.
3: So what's the issue? The venue is located on Honey Acres Farm in the county's agricultural reserve, where agritourism is encouraged, but regulated. Caroline Taylor with the Countryside Alliance told WTOP producers are creative in finding ways to generate business for their farms, but
5: you know, they have in the zoning code a list of the types of things that they would consider that are tethered to farming.
3: WTOP reached out to DPS but did not hear back. Hey Bison says the venue is abiding by the order from DPS but is trying to find ways to bring music back to the site. Kate Ryan, WTOP News.
21: Well, coming up after traffic and weather, we've got WTOP Money News.
9: Mother's Day shoppers went to Jared and its sister chains. I'm Tracy Jonkey.
21: Thanks so much, Tracy. We'll be checking in with you shortly. It's 9:07.
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6: Traffic and weather, let's check in with Rita.
7: Well, let's update the situation on 66. Our crash escalated quite a bit eastbound after the Fairfax County Parkway. A single right lane in the main lanes gets by, and the left shoulder of the express lanes is all that is getting by for this crash. Your delays are out of Centerville trying to head past the scene. Now, we also have the crash eastbound on the ramp to the Fairfax County Parkway, the right side of the ramp is blocked with that wreck, so it is very messy trying to get out of Centerville on 66 this morning. Elsewhere in the area, it is the outer loop of the Beltway. Reported as before University Boulevard, the right lane blocked with the crash, delays from 95, but then a delay from University headed past 29 and before Georgia with a report of a wreck. In the district, it was Canal Road at the Whitehurst Freeway. The traffic lights flashing in all directions. Watch for anybody directing there. At last check, there hadn't been anybody directing, but just in case somebody may have shown up. And we do have the delays out of Maryland on 50 in the BW Parkway, headed on to New York Avenue, all the way to Bladensburg Road, with nothing reportedly causing that major backup. Or on to DC 295, headed past East Capitol Street. Northbound I-295 slows out of Blue Plains across the 11th Street Bridge, all the way across the freeway. That is just the delay, with nothing reported along that entire stretch. Northbound at 395, the delay is from the Pentagon, headed across the 14th Street Bridge, either on to lower 14th Street headed toward Constitution Avenue, or across the Case Bridge toward the 3rd Street Tunnel. 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I'm Rita Kessler, your next traffic report in about 10 minutes.
21: And to 7 News First Alert meteorologist Jordan Evans.
1: For today, temperatures make it up to 78 degrees with mostly sunny skies, a light northeast wind at 5 miles per hour. For tonight, it gets chilly once again. We'll see some upper 40s west of Highway 15, then some low 50s outside of the Capitol Beltway. Clear to partly cloudy for the overnight hours, then it's back to mostly sunny Wednesday afternoon, a high temperature of 84 degrees. For tomorrow night, clear skies and a low of 60, then Thursday we're pushing 90 by the afternoon. In the First Alert Weather Center, I'm meteorologist Jordan Evans.
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21: 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We bring in Tracy Jahnke. Good morning.
9: Good morning, Kristen and John. Sales are up at the company behind the Jared, Kay, and Zales jewelry chains. Signet Jewelers is reporting more than $1.5 billion in sales in the quarter that included Valentine's and Mother's Day. Its CEO attributes the growth to higher-income shoppers who are going for the pricier items in its stores and driving up the cost of the average transaction. He tells the Wall Street Journal that is making up for the fact that lower-income shoppers are trading down. Bethesda-based Marriott's planning to open more hotels and resorts in Latin America and the Caribbean, nearly doubling its current 560 properties in the region over the next 5 years. Travel Weekly reports it's not all about meeting current demand, but creating it by building resorts and destinations that are off the beaten path. The Wall Street rally might be running out of gas after across-the-board records yesterday. S&P futures are down 0.2%. Tracy Jahnke, WTOP News.
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16: Here's a troubling fact you should know. While Democrats are in a battle to win the House and stop Trump, and Governor DeSantis is redrawing congressional maps in Florida to help Republicans, David Trone is campaigning with DeSantis. 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
17: Joining us, Florida Republican Governor Ron DeSantis and former Maryland Democratic Congressman David Trone.
16: Trone and DeSantis are campaigning for a constitutional convention empowering the far right to put an abortion ban in the Constitution. We asked voters their reaction.
2: see Trone campaigning with DeSantis is surprising and disappointing.
16: Here's another disturbing fact. Trone and his company have given almost $800,000 to MAGA Republicans. Trone told the Washington Post he likes to buy access. Seems like Trone fights for Trone. Thankfully, we have Congresswoman April McLean Delaney fighting for us. Senator Van Hollen says it best.
8: April is progressive and effective.
12: I'm April McLean Delaney, candidate for Congress, and I approve this message.
16: Paid for by April McLean Delaney for Congress.
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7: 9:15, I'm John Aaron.
8: Hey there, I'm Kristen Diaz. Thanks for being with us. The Humane Rescue Alliance rescued a dozen animals from a Northeast D.C. apartment last week after they were found to be living in disturbing conditions. WTOP's Luke Lukerk has the story.
9: Videos released by the Humane Rescue Alliance law enforcement team show cages covering nearly every square inch of the small apartment. Heaps of trash bags can be seen right next to them. Food and feces still lining the bottom of the kennels.
10: And it was just not healthy for the animals, pretty unclean situation.
9: That is Tiffany Cotton with Humane Rescue Alliance. After a tip from the public, they seized 5 dogs, 6 cats, and a turtle. Video shows the tank where the turtle was kept, the water so cloudy that the creature is barely visible. The good news is that all the animals are under medical evaluation now and have survived. One photo shows a white dog with several red sores all over their body, but Cotton said their spirits are still unbroken.
10: Animals are pretty resilient.
9: After making sure these animals are healthy, they'll be up for fostering and eventual adoption. Charges have not been filed and the investigation continues. Luke Luger, WTOP News.
7: The fight against aging has become one of Russia's flagship scientific projects. Wall Street Journal reporter Boyan Pachevsky tells WTOP what Vladimir Putin is up to.
11: He's been supporting research into longevity with state funding. One of the biggest initiatives is around $26 billion. It was launched in 2024. The scientists who are working for the state on this, one avenue they're exploring is replacing organs. The idea being that when you get old and some of your organs don't really work well, you just replace them, like your liver, your lungs, your heart even.
7: Using modified pig organs and 3D printed body parts are among the projects being pursued. In September, Putin was captured on a hot mic telling China's president humans could achieve immortality through organ replacement.
8: The spread of Ebola is still a concern as world travelers arrive to the U.S. An American medical student who was in Uganda says his flight was diverted to one of the 4 U.S. airports where additional screenings are taking place.
12: Americans returning home from the DRC, Uganda, and South Sudan must now re-enter the U.S. through one of 4 airports: Washington Dulles, George Bush in Houston, Atlanta, or JFK.
13: And the screening section was sort of like this sort of makeshift camp.
12: Michael Ruprecht, a medical student working in Uganda, was on his way to Michigan when his flight was rerouted to Dulles International Airport in Virginia for mandated enhanced screenings.
8: And that is ABC News' Matt Rivers reporting.
7: 5 Americans exposed to the Hanta virus on board that infected cruise ship are now heading home after being quarantined in Nebraska. Health workers say the group remained symptom-free after 3 weeks and will be monitored at home now. They were exposed to the virus during that outbreak on a South Atlantic cruise that's been linked to 13 cases and 3 deaths. Officials stress there are no confirmed U.S. cases tied to the ship and the risk to the public remains low.
8: A quick look at our top stories we're working on here at WTOP.
7: A new memorial honors those killed in last year's plane crash over the Potomac.
8: The conflict in Lebanon is now complicating peace talks between the U.S. and Iran.
7: Keep it here. Full details on these stories and more in the minutes ahead.
8: Traffic and weather on WTOP. Rita Kessler.
14: Well, let's update the situation on 66 eastbound after the Fairfax County Parkway. Looks like the main lanes are currently stopped due to that crash. It is still single file left shoulder getting by in the express lane. So this affects both sides. And right now, nobody moving in the main lanes until they can move some things around. That eastbound delay is out of Centerville, headed in that direction. But we also have the crash eastbound on the ramp to the Fairfax County Parkway along the right side as well. Keep an eye out Canal Road at the Whitehurst Freeway. Earlier, those traffic lights were flashing in all directions. That may still be the case. If you're on Route 50 westbound near I-97, that was a crash that was moved over to the shoulder, so that delay was easing nicely. Outer loop of the Beltway in Maryland before University Boulevard, the crash was reported in the right lane. Delays off of I-95, but anything that was near Georgia looks to have cleared, with that delay easing as well. Waking up drained, Mattress Firm sleep experts will help you find the right bed for deeper rest at the Memorial Day sale. Mattress Firm, they make sleep easy. I'm Rita Kessler, your next traffic report in about 10 minutes.
7: Here is 7 News First Alert meteorologist Jordan Evans.
15: Still waiting on storm chances to return your forecast. That's not until the second half of the weekend and early next week. Plenty of dry days to go with low humidity, comfortable temperatures as well. Especially today, our final day in the 70s, as the warming trend will begin on your Wednesday. Morning temperatures tomorrow in the 50s. Once again, but the afternoon back up to 84 degrees. Thursday starts off at 60, then a high temperature around 90 with a few afternoon clouds, and some humidity will start to increase for the weekend as well. And the First Alert Weather Center, meteorologist Jordan Evans.
8: And right now it is 63 degrees in DuPont Circle, 62 in Germantown, 63 degrees in Annandale. 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
7: D.C.'s mayor has kicked off Pride Month with a big festival at the Wilson Building alongside advocates from across the city. WTOP's Alan Etter was there.
17: We're celebrating Pride Month in the gayest city in the world.
16: And with that, Mayor Muriel Bowser gave the order to hoist a D.C. flag with a multicolored flag underneath, she says, shows the city's commitment to human rights every day.
17: 51 years of pride in the future 51st state. And both movements are rooted in the same belief. Every person deserves to be seen, heard, and fully represented.
16: This year marks the 20th that D.C. has had an Office of LGBTQ Affairs. Director Japer Bowles.
25: When we look at Washington, D.C., they see this city as one of the most welcoming and affirming cities in the world for LGBTQ plus people.
16: At the Wilson Building, Alan Etter, WTOP News.
8: Gas is about to get a little more expensive around here. We just told you about a drop in the price is yesterday, but today looks like the gas in Maryland is set to go up 0.6 of a penny next month. It will sit at 46.6 cents per gallon. The tax increase is coming after 2 years of a slight decline because of the way that Maryland calculates the tax. A state tax comes in addition to a federal tax.

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1: A championship.
2: Cool.
3: Oh.
1: So, yes, at Congressional Country Club. So,
2: nice.
1: Yes. Wow, well, they were selling Ryder Cup 2037 shirts there, too. I opted out of that.
4: Okay.
1: Nationals beating Miami, and after taking an early lead, the game was in the hands of the bullpen.
5: Pitch swung on, hit in the air, deep down the left field line, toward the corner. This is trouble, and this is gone. Goodbye. It's a pinch hit, two-run homer for Heriberto Hernandez to tie the game.
1: And then the game was out of the hands of the bullpen. Charlie slows on 1500 AM. Nats fall 7-3 to the last place Marlins. Relievers allowing five runs over four innings of work last night. French Open tennis, not ideal for the Americans still in the bracket. DMV product Francis Tiafoe falls to Matteo Arnaldi in five sets. Zachary Zverev also stumbles in the fourth round. Women's bracket, Madison and Keys loses in three sets. NFL Commanders continue with OTAs today in Ashburn. Wide receiver Terry McLaurin appearing on the Rich Eisen Show, impressed with what he's seen from quarterback Jaden Daniels.
6: He looks really, really good. And since I've known Jaden since he got drafted, he's always been a focused, determined, prepared player, a young guy, but now he's a vet. And this offseason, you can tell he's taking even more of a leadership role, more initiative of you know, putting his hands on the steering wheel of this offense.
1: Meanwhile, a pair of monster trades. Cleveland moves defensive player of the year Myles Garrett to the Los Angeles Rams for two-time Pro Bowl pass rusher Jared Verse, a 2027 first-round pick, a 2028 second-round selection, and a 2029 third-rounder. Philadelphia ships wide receiver A.J. Brown to New England for a fifth-round pick in next year's draft and a 2028 first rounder. Dave Preston, WTOP Sports.
2: Thank you, sir. Coming up after traffic and weather, we're going to take you to a new memorial honoring those lost in last year's mid-air collision over the Potomac River. It is now 9:26.
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8: HII is proud to sponsor this look at the defense innovations and technologies that protect our nation today and tomorrow. HII. Delivering the advantage.
9: U.S. Cyber Command was created in 2010.
10: There were two events that were really critical to the decision to create Cyber Command.
9: One of those critical events happened thousands of miles away.
10: An attack against Estonia in 2007 that pretty much showed that an entire nation could be disrupted.
9: Larry Pfeiffer is executive director of the Hayden Center at the Schar School at George Mason. He spent 32 years in the intelligence community, 20 of them at NSA, where Cyber Command is co-located.
10: We needed to have a dedicated U.S. military organization that would be responsible for both conducting offensive operations, but also protecting the critical networks in the United States.
9: And it's had a huge impact.
10: They developed something called the Defend Forward Strategy, a way to disrupt potential cyber threats before they ever reach U.S. networks.
9: And even outside of the U.S.
10: Significant success against the Islamic State.
9: But the true measure of success may be yet to come.
10: With AI and quantum computing, the speed with which adversaries are going to be able to exploit and attack our critical infrastructure that relies on those digital networks is going to just exponentially increase.
9: I'm JJ Green.
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4: Traffic and weather. 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
12: And right now, let's update the situation on 66 in Virginia. It looks like the express lanes may, in fact, be open at the scene of this crash. It was eastbound after the Fairfax County Parkway.

0: The right side of the main lanes is getting by, and we did have most of the express lanes blocked. It looks like they've managed to move all that stuff out. Your express lanes may be completely open, but it is still just very far right side in the main lanes getting by, which is why we are in a delay now out of Manassas, trying to head past the Fairfax County Parkway. Also, watch for the crash that may still be there. Eastbound 66 on the ramp to the Fairfax County Parkway. Southbound 28 after Waxpool Road and Church Road. It is the right side that is blocked with that wreck, so watch for delays. On the Beltway in Maryland, the outer loop before University Boulevard, there was a wreck on the right side. 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I'm Rita Kessler, your next traffic report in about 10 minutes.
1: Today, expect beautiful weather, lots of sunshine this afternoon. Temperatures will reach the upper 70s. Right now, it is 62 degrees at WTOP.
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4: Good morning, I'm John Aaron.
1: Hi there, I'm Kristen Diaz. Teddy Gelman is our producer.
4: The top story we're following: in Alexandria, a new memorial has been dedicated to the lives lost last year in that plane crash near Reagan National Airport. 67 people died when an American Airlines flight and an Army helicopter collided midair. WTOP's Kyle Cooper has the latest.
5: Their lives filled with promise, purpose, and love were taken too soon.
6: Alexandria Fire Department Chaplain Nathan Krause reading part of the inscription on the plaque that is part of the memorial. It also includes trees, benches, stones, and a pathway. It sits on the edge of the Potomac at Rivergate City Park. Alexandria City Manager Jim Parajon addressed family members who lost loved ones.
7: And no passage of time can erase your profound loss. We hope, however, that this place may offer a reflection and comfort to you and your families.
6: Chair of the National Transportation Safety Board, Jennifer Homendy, called on Congress to implement the 50 safety recommendations developed after the crash to ensure something like this never happens again.
8: We must act for 67 people who perished on January 29th.
6: Alexandria is also planting 67 trees around the city in honor of those who died. Kyle Cooper, WTOP News.
1: The conflict in Lebanon is now complicating peace talks between the U.S. and Iran. Reports from Iran indicate that the leaders there have suspended negotiations with the U.S. due to Israel's ongoing military strikes targeting the Iranian-backed Hezbollah fighters in Lebanon. But Trump disputes that. He posts on social media that talks are continuing at a rapid pace. ABC News White House correspondent Karen Travers joined us earlier and says there's still a lot of uncertainty on where things stand.
9: Yesterday, it was almost hourly updates on where this was going. The president says negotiations are back on track. He says that they are continuing at a rapid pace with Iran, but there has been no confirmation on that from Iran. This comes after yesterday, there were reports from Iran's semi-official news agency that they were suspending negotiations with the U.S. due to Israel's ongoing military strikes in Lebanon. Israel is now further into Lebanon than it's been in 26 years. And at the word yesterday of an evacuation order to residents near Beirut, this sort of set off a series of events yesterday that ended up with the president on the phone with Israeli Prime Minister Benjamin Netanyahu. At first, the president had told news outlets he couldn't care less, that the talks were starting to get boring to him with Iran. But then he got on the phone with Netanyahu, and sources tell us it was a tense phone call, that he was very angry at the prime minister over this escalation, and at one point asked him, "What the expletive are you doing?" and accused him of being ungrateful. He later got on social media and said that the two sides had agreed to scale back their fighting and that the talks with Iran between the U.S. are now back on pace. But that is very tenuous at best and not clear if this is actually going to get things on track. I will say that even overnight, Israel and Hezbollah were exchanging strikes. This so-called ceasefire is certainly tenuous and tested.
4: And Karen, are we losing the big picture of Iran's nuclear program in all of this?
9: You know, and that's a good point, because remember, it was Friday where the president was meeting with his senior national security team in the Situation Room, said he was going to give a final determination on an agreement. We were told over the weekend by sources that the president had proposed some changes to a framework for a deal, sent it back to Iran, and then that was it. We had not heard a response from Iran on those details, the actual substance of an agreement. Only yesterday, it was that Iran was cutting off talks. So, you know, there's been a lot of flurry of activity on the on again, off again, are they talking? But in terms of the actual meat of the negotiations, there hasn't been any movement there. The president has been very clear. Iran has to say they're not going to pursue a nuclear weapon. It has to turn over its enriched uranium. And also the Strait of Hormuz has to be free and open. But those are points that Iran has pushed back on and issued their own red lines, saying they want to control or see some traffic control in the Strait. And they have not committed to turning over that enriched uranium.
1: And that is ABC's White House correspondent, Karen Travers.
4: Just in, President Trump says he's appointing Federal Housing Finance Director Bill Pulte to be the acting director of national intelligence, replacing Tulsi Gabbard. She is stepping down to spend more time with her husband, who has cancer. The president says William has deep experience managing the most sensitive matters in America. The president adds Pulte will also remain the director of the Federal Housing Agency.
1: Maryland's primary is just a few weeks away, and mail-in ballots are being processed by election officials after a statewide printing error. The state elections administrator says ballots with the wrong party affiliate were sent out to thousands of voters, and they are now telling voters to submit replacement ballots that were mailed instead of the original. Menatala Ibrahim covers the Maryland politics for the Baltimore Sun, tells us a little bit more about the efforts to correct the mistake.
10: That process is something that's called sequestering. And so essentially, all the ballots have unique barcodes. And so if you were to turn in an original ballot, it goes in a separate bucket where people will probably manually have to look through it to make sure it doesn't get double counted if you turn in a replacement ballot, which will go through the normal process. Once they get an original ballot at the very end of the process, when the primary deadline comes, they'll look through that, make sure there's no duplicate.
1: Ibrahim also says the 500,000 replacement ballots were sent out, but is still unclear exactly how many incorrect ballots were mailed.
4: Coming up in Money News.
11: 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I'm Tracy Jahnke.
4: 937.
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14: The journey does begin as young as 9 years old for me, Dan. 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And this one day I said, you know, Daddy, there was like a call for this TV show, but I didn't sign up. And he said, well, why not? I don't think I can do it. It was pretty dramatic. He turned the car around and said, we're going. We're going to try. 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And that changed my trajectory forever, because I got selected to be on this TV show that was on for about 4 or 5 years.
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1: Let's go and check traffic and weather together with Brita Kessler.
0: And let's look at 66 in Virginia. We still have the pretty big wreck there eastbound after the Fairfax County Parkway. You are staying to the far right in the main lanes to get by the wreck. That delay is all the way back out of Manassas near 234 Business. The express lanes, however, have been completely reopened. Also seeing delays coming off of 28 headed in that direction because coming from 28 toward the Fairfax County Parkway in that ramp lanes there, the right side had been blocked with a crash as well. It is southbound 28 after Wax Pool Road and Church Road. The wreck on the right side. If you're heading into the district, we still have the big delay coming off of 50 in the BW Parkway all the way to the traffic light at Bladensburg Road. Not seeing any reports of any work zones in the area there, but that is a pretty solid backup. Outer loop before University Boulevard, that crash has been moved over to the right shoulder. You're still in a delay before New Hampshire Avenue, headed past the scene, but then things are breaking up slightly as you make your way toward Georgia Avenue. The delay that we are seeing on the outer loop is from the big curve and off the southbound 270 spur all the way around past Cabin John Parkway toward the Clara Barton Parkway and the Legion Bridge. Watch for any work starting to set up there, taking a lane. Save on picnicking must-haves at Whole Foods Market. 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I'm Rita Kessler. Your next traffic report in about 10 minutes.
4: 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Your 7 News First Alert meteorologist, Jordan Evans.
15: Sunshine and a few clouds today with a northeast breeze at 5 miles per hour. We'll see temperatures get into the 70s this afternoon. Then it's chilly again tonight, some upper 40s west of Highway 15. Clear to partly cloudy to start your Wednesday with temperatures anywhere from 50 to 55 around the D.C. area. Tomorrow afternoon, the warming trend begins. High temperature of 84, mostly sunny skies. Then tomorrow night, clear skies and a low of 60. And Thursday afternoon, back up to 90 degrees. And the First Alert Weather Center, meteorologist Jordan Evans.
1: And it's currently 61 degrees at WTOP.
4: And we have money news now. 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
11: John and Kristen, Bethesda Co-op, a neighborhood grocer in Cabin John, has closed after 51 years in business. Sunday was its last day, and Moco Show reports the co-op invited customers to reminisce and walk through one last time. Customers are also welcome to say their goodbyes while staff remove store fixtures and equipment in the coming days. After 40 years serving Mexican meals in Centerville, Tippy's Taco House is closing June 14th. Fairfax Now reports the rent at the location has gone up, and the franchise owner, now 72 years old, decided that was his cue to retire. Stock futures indicated a long Wall Street win streak might end here. Money pouring into AI stocks and talk of an Iran peace deal have fueled stocks for 8 days, producing records across the averages. Stocks are now opening mixed, with the Dow rising 150 points, the Nasdaq down 137, the S&P down 11. Tracy Jahnke, WTOP News.
1: Thanks so much. All right. President Trump is reportedly reconsidering whether to move forward with a huge fund meant to compensate his allies. It comes with Acting Attorney General Todd Blanche set to be before lawmakers today. We get the latest today on the Hill.
16: Many congressional Republicans have been highly critical of the nearly $1.8 billion fund, which could have provided money to people who assaulted police officers on January 6th. Blanche was slated to name those who served on the fund's board. He'll likely face questions about the fund during a House hearing. His Justice Department says it will abide by a Virginia federal judge's decision temporarily blocking the fund. The Senate's top Democrat, Chuck Schumer, says he's not convinced the president is done with the idea and believes legislative action is needed.
17: You don't fix a corrupt slush fund by relying on the word of the most untrustworthy president we have ever had. You ban it.
16: On Capitol Hill, Mitchell Miller, WTOP News.
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18: 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I'm John Doman.
4: 943.
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1: 946.
4: A Suitland man is heading to prison for a sextortion scheme that targeted young girls. 25-year-old Isaiah Poole has been sentenced to 25 years behind bars for one count of producing child sex abuse material. Prosecutors say he posed as a teen girl on Snapchat and other platforms. They say he convinced at least six victims to send him explicit images, often by playing truth or dare. The victims were between the ages of 9 and 14.
1: Well, there is a push to cut back on laptop use and other tech in schools, and it's coming from America's second largest teachers union.
25: The plan is called Devices Down, Eyes Up, Hands On. The proposal includes limited use of screens and restrictions on AI, especially for the youngest of students. Randy Weingarten is president of the American Federation of Teachers.
26: Kids like the screens better than they like learning, and we have to actually create active learning and attention and cognition again.
25: Union leaders say teachers are seeing student anxiety on the rise and learning skills suffer due to the increased use of tech. Michelle Franzen, ABC News.
4: There are major concerns about artificial intelligence and its role in the future of warfare. But as WTOP's John Doman reports, AI is also being used to help people from war-torn areas.
18: When someone like the UN or even private industry needs help navigating through a history of conflict,
27: we have built agents and a platform that can do the type of analysis that humans would do in the period of days, weeks, months, right, which AI can do very quickly.
18: Frank Alm is a peace strategist with Transcend, an AI company focused on de-escalation, which was founded by Ola Mohajer.
28: And what we want to do now is automate a lot of that analytical layer of the work so that we can do the important things like building trust, addressing political will.
27: Helping governments, non-governmental organizations make peace and the resolution of conflict faster.
18: John Dome in WTOP News.
1: Now to our top stories we're working on here at WTOP. There is a new assessment of the National Guard deployment in D.C. and how the Guard's presence is now affecting crime rates.
4: President Trump says peace talks with Iran are resuming.
1: And keep it here for full details on these stories in the minutes ahead.
4: Right now, we've got traffic and weather, starting off with Rita.
0: And it looks like most of our new problems are popping up in Virginia. Northbound 95 now, very slow out of Dale City, headed past the Prince William Parkway. The crash reported to be in the center of the roadway. There was no response on the scene yet, so watch for them to show up, which means that lane configuration could easily change. Now, eastbound 66, the crash is still there after the Fairfax County Parkway. More lanes to the right are getting you by. Those express lanes had been open, but not sure if they have one of the lanes blocked now, because it looks like there may just be single file getting by in the express lane. So that's a fluid situation there. Eastbound 66, those delays are back near 234 Business, headed all the way past that area. And also, we did have the earlier wreck eastbound 66 at the ramp to the Fairfax County Parkway. The right side of the ramp area was blocked with that crash. Now, a couple of problems on 28. Southbound in Sterling after Waxpool Road and Church Road, the wreck remains on the right side. Northbound after 66, a broken down dump truck in the right center lane. If you're on the Beltway in Maryland, it was the outer loop in a delay from New Hampshire headed toward University. Before University Boulevard, the right shoulder is now blocked with that wreck. And watch for work on the northbound Baltimore-Washington Parkway. It is supposed to move from NASA Goddard headed toward 197 along the right side. For over 35 years in the DMV, Greenberg and Betterman has helped tens of thousands of clients who've been hurt in auto accidents or victims of medical malpractice. 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I'm Rita Kessel. Your next traffic report in about 10 minutes.
1: All right, thanks so much. 7 News First Alert meteorologist Jordan Evans.
15: For today, temperatures make it up to 78 degrees with mostly sunny skies, a light northeast wind at 5 miles per hour. For tonight, it gets chilly once again. We'll see some upper 40s west of Highway 15, then some low 50s outside of the Capitol Beltway. Clear to partly cloudy for the overnight hours, then it's back to mostly sunny Wednesday afternoon, a high temperature of 84 degrees. For tomorrow night, clear skies and a low of 60, then Thursday, we're pushing 90 by the afternoon. In the First Alert Weather Center, I'm meteorologist Jordan Evans.
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5: 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David's compiled a 100% voting record on women's reproductive rights. 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And oh yeah, Delaney's voted with Trump 22% of the time, while David voted twice to impeach him. Delaney can keep lying. David will keep running.
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1: 952. Sorry, Serena Williams says she's returning to pro tennis after 4 years away. In today's DC Sports Filtered, Rob Woodfork says, while the moment deserves celebration, there's also a hard truth here.
13: Let's start here. Serena is one of those rare athletes who needs only one name, and there's a reason for that. 23 Grand Slam singles titles, 14 more in Grand Slam doubles, 4 Olympic gold medals, and 7 Wimbledon championships. Her legacy is already long cemented. So when she says she's coming back to play doubles at the HSBC Championships at Queen's Club in London next week on a grass court on Wimbledon's front porch, it's a huge deal. And worth noting, as recently as last year, she wrote on social media, OMG, y'all, I'm not coming back. Yet here we are. The celebration is warranted, even during the French Open. The sport is thriving with new stars and new energy, and Serena stepping back into that conversation only adds to it. But here's the hard truth. At 44, in doubles, 4 years removed, it's far easier for the greatest of all time to subtract from her legacy than to add to it. The Jordan in a Wizards jersey cautionary tale exists for a reason. The GOAT's coming back is must-see. The exit just needs to be worthy of the entrance. I'm Rob Woodfork, and that's DC Sports Filtered.
4: The Pentagon has taken another step to restrict journalists. The Washington Post reports it has designated its press office as a classified space that bans reporters from accessing it to meet with the public affairs officers who have traditionally answered their questions. Post media reporter Scott Nover tells WTOP about the impact of the decision.
10: The ability for journalists to get basic information quickly about the military and the Defense Department, enormous federal employers, spenders of taxpayer money, you know, incredibly powerful institution is being chipped away at. And this might be a small development in the grand scheme of what's happened in the last 15, 16 months or so, but it is another chip in that direction.
4: While Pentagon reporters are still largely barred from the building, this change would affect them after a possible return.
1: Sports on WTOP, powered by Maximus, moving people and technology forward. Dave Preston.
11: Nationals began their series against Miami with a bang.
14: Swing a fly ball, left field, well struck. Way back it goes, to the warning track, to the wall. It's gone! Jacob Young is homered again.
11: Dave Jagler on 1500 AM, but the pen would not be mightier than the Marlins' bats last night. Relievers allowing 5 runs over 4 innings in a 7-3 loss. The Nats' bullpen has given up 40 home runs on the season. That is the most in the major leagues. French Open tennis, 3 Americans pick up the pieces and go home. DMV product Francis Tiafoe falling to Matteo Arnaldi in 5 sets. Zachary Svida also stumbles in the 4th round. Women's bracket Madison Keys loses in 3 sets. Women's quarterfinal action this morning. Marta Kocyuk and Mira Andreeva both advance as number 7 Elena Svitolina has been eliminated. NFL Commanders continue with OTAs today in Ashburn. Wide receiver Terry McLaurin telling the Rich Eisen show he's excited what's ahead for quarterback Jaden Daniels.
16: I think it's no secret that Blau wants to build this offense around him, the things that he does really well. And I mean, there's countless things he does well. And, you know, him being able to work under center and use more of the play action is only going to not only help him, but it's going to help the receivers, going to help the O-line, the running backs, the tight ends.
11: Off the field, 2 big deals go down. 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Dave Preston, WTOP Sports.
4: Thanks, Dave. Coming up, President Trump picks a new Director of National Intelligence. It's 9:57.
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1: Traffic and weather on WTOP. Rudy Kessler.
0: And late delays in Virginia right now. Northbound 95, very heavy out of Dale City into Woodbridge after the Prince William Parkway. It's the center of the roadway, blocked with the crash. And eastbound 66, still very slow out of Manassas, headed past the Fairfax County Parkway. Now, most of the wreck has cleared. There's still a couple vehicles left over there on the left side of the main lanes. Express lanes should be open. Callers also reporting that northbound 29 near Stringfellow, just single file left getting by the work. So that may not be your best workaround to avoid the 66 delay. The WTOP Traffic Center is presented by Window Nation. Right now, buy four windows, get four free. Visit windownation.com today. I'm Rita Kessler, your next traffic report with Rob Stallworth in about 10 minutes.
4: Your 7 News First Alert meteorologist Jordan Evans.
15: Sunshine with a few clouds today. Temperatures around 78 degrees and northeast winds at 5 to 10 miles per hour. For tonight, clear to partly cloudy and a northwest breeze at 5 miles per hour. And wake up temperatures Wednesday, anywhere from 50 to 55 degrees. In the First Alert Weather Center, I'm meteorologist Jordan Evans.
1: 64 degrees at College Park. Fairfax, you're at 63. National Mall, currently 65 degrees.
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4: Good morning, I'm John Aaron.
1: I'm Kristen Diaz. Coming up,
20: trying to quantify the effect of the National Guard on crime in D.C. I'm Neil Augenstein.
4: A final farewell today for a long-serving Arlington police officer.
1: Secretary of State Marco Rubio will likely face a series of questions about the Iran war from lawmakers today.
4: At 10:15, we'll meet our Pet of the Week.
21: From ABC News, I'm Sherry Preston. President Trump has tapped Bill Pulte to be acting director of national intelligence. Pulte is a federal housing finance director and the chair of mortgage giants Fannie Mae and Freddie Mac. He'll keep those jobs and will take over for Tulsi Gabbard, who resigned last month. The polls are now open across the country in many states holding primaries. ABC's Alex Stone has more on the very crowded races in California, one for governor, the other for Los Angeles mayor.
22: The top two vote getters for both governor of California and mayor of Los Angeles will move on to the general election tonight. Unless one candidate in those races gets 50% of the vote, then they win outright. But that's not likely based on polling. For governor, former Health and Human Services Secretary Javier Becerra is leading polling here. The question is, who will be in second place and continue on to November? Republican Fox News host Steve Hilton or Democratic activist Tom Steyer? And for mayor of L.A., Karen Bass is in the political fight for her life against one-time ally Nithya Raman and former reality TV star Spencer Pratt. Alex Stone, ABC News, Los Angeles.
21: Russia bombarding Ukraine overnight. At least 17 people in Kyiv were killed, says ABC's Patrick Reeval.
23: We saw Russia launch a very large number of ballistic missiles, which are the most difficult thing for Ukraine to shoot down right now. It's only able really to do so with U.S.-made interceptor missiles, and that is why you are seeing President Zelensky issue again this plea for the U.S. to help with that.
21: The southeastern city of Dnipro was also hit. President Trump says the U.S. will have a deal made with Iran over the next week following a phone call with Israeli Prime Minister Benjamin Netanyahu on Monday that was described as tense. Iran insists Israel's further incursion into Lebanon is a violation of the ceasefire. Secretary of State Marco Rubio on Capitol Hill. He appears for back-to-back congressional hearings, first time since the Iran war began that he's faced questions. You're listening to ABC News.
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2: Tracking the top trouble spots.
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25: The major incidents.
2: The slowest traffic.
19: WTOP Traffic updates every 10 minutes, helping you get from here to there.
26: 10:02 on WTOP. Welcome into Tuesday. It's June 2nd. Sunny and 64 now. We're heading near 80. Good morning, I'm Mark Lewis with the top local stories we're following this hour. Ahead of the summer's America 250 events, President Trump plans to double the deployment of National Guard troops in D.C. And as WTOP's Neil Augenstein reports, there's new research out on how the Guard's presence thus far is affecting crime in the city.
20: The study by the Niskanen Center says the National Guard's large visible deployment last August led to a 24% reduction in crime, mostly opportunistic property crimes, including auto theft. But violent crimes were already on the way down based on D.C. police targeting high-crime areas. While the Guard's presence in busy areas is reducing crimes of opportunity, the researchers say violent crime is more often based on the dynamics in high-poverty neighborhoods. The study says a National Guard member who doesn't have police powers costs almost twice as much per day as an MPD officer. So while property crimes in tourist areas have come down, violent crime, which is less deterrable by patrol presence, hasn't been reduced in high-crime areas. Neil Augenstein, WTOP News.
26: President Trump is spending millions of dollars on renovation projects across D.C. leading up to America's 250th birthday celebration. A New York Times report is finding the administration selected a contractor without a legally required bidding process to compare offers from other companies. Times investigative reporter David Fahrenthold spoke on the Daily podcast about the company that was selected to repair the fountains in Lafayette Park.
3: The company that got this contract is called Clark Construction. It's a really large company based in Maryland. It's done government contracts for 100 years. But they are in a special relationship with Trump because they are the ones building his White House ballroom. But it's really emblematic of something that we have seen all over Washington and in some places all over the federal government, which is that the Trump administration is bypassing the competitive process that is set up in the law to make sure taxpayers get the best deal and handing out contracts without competition, often to companies that have some sort of connection to the president or his administration.
26: Fahrenthold says the contract is worth $17 million. $3 to $4 million was the original estimate that the Biden administration received for the same work. An Arlington County police officer who died last week following a battle with cancer related to 9/11 will be laid to rest this morning. Corporal Barry Faust served in the department for 30 years. He told NBC4 shortly after the attack on the Pentagon he could see a plume of smoke beginning to rise as the plane crashed into the building, and he headed that way. The funeral begins in less than an hour at 11 o'clock at Cherrydale Baptist Church in Arlington. The funeral procession will pass in front of the county's police department on North Courthouse Road at this hour. Community members wishing to pay their respects are asked to line North Courthouse Road. A 21-gun salute will take place at the conclusion of the funeral services. Faust was 64 years old. Well, the spring has brought some dramatic temperature swings, and now it's in the books as one of the warmest and driest springs on record. 7 News meteorologist Jordan Evans tells us it was the sixth warmest and 12th driest on record, and that's out of many years' worth of records that date back to 1871.
5: We only had about 6 inches of rain at Reagan National Airport, and our average temperature just around 60 degrees, combining all the highs and lows from the beginning of March to the end of May. We had those temperature roller coaster rides throughout March into April, so we had some record heat a few days, but also some very cold air. So overall, average temperature around 60.1 degrees.
26: Jordan tells us low rainfall and drought conditions are expected to continue into the summer season as well. Montgomery County's proud of its efforts to retain lands and promote farming in its 93,000-acre agricultural reserve, and it carefully regulates what's allowed on farms in the area. And that's where a local farm ran into trouble. More now from WTOP's Kate Ryan.
6: Levi Habeisen is the co-owner and operator of The Garage, and he describes it this way.
7: It's just a location for a physical art space.
6: A space that often hosted concerts with a wide variety of bands in the county's agricultural reserve. And that's apparently the problem. The banner reported the facility was hit with a cease and desist order from the Montgomery County Department of Permitting Services. Caroline Taylor with the Montgomery Countryside Alliance explains activities in the Ag Reserve are regulated and intended to promote farming.
18: This is a standalone ticketed music venue, and it's just simply not allowed in the zoning code.
6: Hey, Bison says
7: it's donation based, so we don't have online tickets or anything.
6: There have been disagreements as to what constitutes allowed activities under the banner of agritourism. Hey, Bison says he's abiding by the DPS order, but is considering next steps.
7: Our main goal is just to create community and share music and agriculture and knowledge.
6: Kate Ryan. Ryan, WTOP News.
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26: 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Rob Stallworth in the WTOP Traffic Center.
24: Thanks, Mark. Some late delays hanging around from the morning rush because of a few folks playing bumper cars. And now the work zones are starting to encroach on your drive as well. So keep that in mind. Northbound on the Baltimore-Washington Parkway, leaving NASA Goddard, headed toward 197. That's where the mobile work crews taking up the right lane. Out-of-loop crash was reported near the BW Parkway. That should be wrapped up to the shoulder, at least the right shoulder, after 450. As you head toward the BW Parkway. Outer loop near University Boulevard, that crash is cleared. Your lanes are available, but some slowdowns approaching New Hampshire Avenue headed toward University Boulevard. No problems on 270. I-95 is pretty decent. If you're traveling on the outer loop through Montgomery County, some delays passing the big curve headed south toward River Road, but the lanes are open across the American Legion Bridge. In Virginia on the inner loop, slowdowns leaving Braddock Road headed toward 236. Eastbound 66 coming past the Fairfax County Parkway. All travel lanes reopened from the earlier crash that affected the main and the express lanes, but delays remain back to Bull Run if you're on 66 eastbound. I-95 northbound near the Prince William Parkway, we had that crash in the center of the roadway. We believe that may be clear, but seeing some delays leaving Dale City headed toward the Prince William Parkway. No problems on 395, but slowdowns approaching Boundary Channel Drive and across the 14th Street Bridge onto the eastbound freeway with your travel lanes open. 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I'm Rob Stallworth, your next traffic report in about 10 minutes.
26: The 7 News First Alert forecast from Jordan Evans.
15: Still waiting on storm chances to return your forecast. That's not until the second half of the weekend and early next week. Plenty of dry days to go with low humidity, comfortable temperatures as well. Especially today, our final day in the 70s, as the warming trend will begin on your Wednesday. Morning temperatures tomorrow in the 50s. Once again, but the afternoon back up to 84 degrees. Thursday starts off at 60, then a high temperature around 90 with a few afternoon clouds, and some humidity will start to increase for the weekend as well. And the first from the Weather Center, I'm meteorologist Jordan Evans.
26: Bright sunshine, beautiful morning, 64 degrees in Leesburg, 65 in Georgetown, and we're at 66 in Bowie. 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
8: Mark Lido Pizza, with dozens of locations as far north as Manhattan and as far south as Florida, has opened a new restaurant in Frederick County. The rectangular pizzas are now being served in Iamsville. Pizzeria Paradiso, a much smaller local pizza chain, has opened a quick service version of its restaurants in Arlington. Arl Now reports the Crystal City location, called Pizzeria Paradiso Pronto, is the first fast casual concept from the chain, and it's promising to cook a perfect 9-inch pizza in just 3 or 4 minutes. A former Matchbox Pizza in Reston is being converted into office space. The restaurant had occupied 5,500 square feet on the ground floor of a Reston station office tower. Fairfax Now reports the engineering and technology contractor Amentum will be headquartered there. On Wall Street, the Dow is falling now, 114 points. The NASDAQ is up 30. The S&P is down 8. Tracy Jonke, WTOP News.
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26: 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We'll hear about a new WTOP Pet of the Week next. 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
26: 10:15 on a Tuesday morning. Thanks for joining us. I'm Mark Lewis. It's time for WTOP's Pet of the Week as we try to find a new forever home for some deserving furry friends. Joining us live this morning, Michelle Durango with the Humane Rescue Alliance. Hi, Michelle. Thanks for coming on with us. Our Pet of the Week this week is Luke the Hound, and we hear that Luke is quite the charmer. Tell us more.
16: Yes, Luke is such a sweetheart. He has an amazing submissive smile where he shows you his teeth, and it's a really contagious smile. He's a sweet hound, 7 months old, almost completely white with a few brown spots, and is just the sweetest boy.
26: Now, we understand he can be a bit shy at times, so what may be the best home environment for Luke?
16: Yeah, absolutely. So he definitely needs to gain some confidence and be with a family who is ready to take that on and kind of hold his paw in that journey of gaining that confidence, kind of getting it more out there. He was a little timid to go into the car and like be around louder noises. So definitely a more quiet environment as he gets his footing.
26: Now, he's just 7 months old. So what do we know about his first few months, did he come from a previous home?
16: Yeah, so he actually came from a partner shelter in South Carolina with a litter of his siblings, and they're actually all pretty calm, and unlike most hounds, they actually have not been barking much at all, very gentle and loving, and they really feel so safe and connected in the shelter. They've had a great time here. And they're just ready to move on to the next chapter in their lives.
26: All right. We'll see what we can do about finding a new home for Luke. Our bonus pet this week, a cat named Star. Star is known as a blue-collar cat. What does that mean?
16: Yes, this cat needs a job. She is looking for a outdoor home situation where she can hunt and keep rats and other problems away. And there's like apartment complexes, breweries, different situations where you want someone protecting you on the outside, and have a little home set up for the cat there.
26: Excellent. Now, folks are interested in opening their homes to either Star or Luke. What should they do?
16: So they can visit us, the Humane Rescue Alliance, come down to the shelter, and we are happy to share more about them. You can go onto our website, humanerescuealliance.org, and find more information there as well.
26: And we'll have photos posted as well at WTOP.com. Search Pet of the Week. Michelle, thanks for coming on, and keep us posted if either Luke or Star gets adopted this week. Michelle Durango is with the Humane Rescue Alliance. 1018. WTOP's traffic and weather. Back to the traffic center and Rob Stallworth.
24: Thanks, Mark. We're going to start on the Beltway in Prince George's County. This is the inner loop as you come past Branch Avenue. The right lane is blocked for the work zone. Traveling on the outer loop looking pretty good, but some slowdowns after 450 headed toward the BW Parkway from the earlier crash. Northbound on the BW Parkway headed past Nassagata toward 197. That's where the right lane is blocked for the mobile work crew. No problems on I-95 right now. Southbound 270. We had a broken down vehicle coming off the southbound 270 spur near Democracy Boulevard that was cleared to the left shoulder. No problems really on the outer loop through Montgomery County. Just slow as your pace usually goes as you approach and pass River Road headed toward the American Legion Bridge. In Virginia, eastbound 66 still with delays. Passing Bull Run headed toward Route 28 in Centerville. May have the work zone set up near 28, possibly blocking the right lane. Then further eastbound as you head past the Fairfax County Parkway, the crash is cleared. All your travel lanes are open. Still some delays though out toward 120. 23 I-95 northbound, the crash after the Prince William Parkway cleared to the right shoulder. Southbound I-95 on the brakes are approaching Route 1, headed down across the Purple Heart Bridge down to and past 123. Northbound 395, the volume continues going across the 14th Street Bridge in the main, the express lanes. The express lanes trying to get to lower 14th Street. The main lanes trying to get across the Potomac River onto the eastbound freeway. But the eastbound freeway is clear for now as you leave the Case Bridge headed toward the 3rd Street Tunnel. Northbound DC 295 after Pennsylvania Avenue headed up the hill toward Benning Road may have the right side blocked for the work zone, so watch out for that. If you're traveling southbound on DC 295, you're heavy on the brakes approaching Broves Avenue toward East Capitol Street. Some people just know you could save money on car insurance by checking Allstate First, so what are you waiting for? Check Allstate First for a quote today. You're in good hands with Allstate. I'm Rob Stallworth, your next traffic report in about 10 minutes.
26: The 7 News First Alert forecast from Jordan Evans.
15: Tracking your Tuesday forecast, sunshine, a few clouds, northeast breeze at 5 miles per hour. Temperatures only in the 70s for this afternoon, so enjoy the cooler air below average temperatures as the warming trend begins tomorrow. Starting off on the cool side Wednesday, anywhere from 50 to 55, then we'll see afternoon highs range from 82 to 85 later in the afternoon. Still going to have a north breeze. That means our humidity stays down through at least Thursday into Friday, but then some changes start to return by the weekend. And the temperatures continue to climb. Thursday afternoon, we're up to 90 degrees. Friday, highs anywhere from 90 to 94. Now our humidity, still on the low side, so the heat index value will stay anywhere from 88 to 90 as well. Now for Saturday, clouds will be on the increase, some slightly higher humidity, so the heat index may also match the temperature at 94. And then Sunday, tracking that evening storm chance as the boundaries on approach from Pennsylvania, and with heat and humidity building, may have some strong storms for your Sunday evening as well. And the First Alert Weather Center, meteorologist Jordan Evans.
26: Sunshine, 64 degrees in Ashburn, Rockville at 65, and we're at 64 in Northwest. 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
26: 10/24, Pride Month is officially underway. Yesterday, Mayor Muriel Bowser and a host of D.C. officials kicked off the month by raising a flag in honor of the city's LGBTQIA plus residents. WTOP's Alan Etter was there.
3: Happy Pride, everyone!
5: Japer Bowles is the director of the city's LGBTQ Affairs Office. He's been here since 2021, but the office is in its 20th year this year.
7: There were people who believed our community would never fully be seen. There were people who believed

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1: Was this intentional or just accidental?
2: You never know what the temperature is going to be around here.
1: Exactly.
2: So you come with a T-shirt.
1: Necessity is the mother of invention.
2: Bring a coat.
1: Commanders resuming workouts at Ashburn today. Wide receiver Terry McLaurin appearing on the Rich Eisen Show reveals that continuity is an underrated luxury.
3: I think this may be the first year I've had the same quarterback starting for 3 years. Huh. And that continuity goes such a long way. And so him and I are really, hitting a lot of early marks now in OTA. So I believe it's going to continue to build as we get throughout the offseason.
1: Yeah, unfortunately, injuries last year limited the pair to appearing in only three games together. The dust settling on two huge trades that went down yesterday. You might want to grab a seat. Cleveland dealing defensive player of the year Myles Garrett to the Los Angeles Rams for two-time Pro Bowl pass rusher Jared Verse, a 2027 first-round pick, a 2028 second-round selection, and a 2029 third rounder. The burgundy and gold do play the Rams this year. Philadelphia, meanwhile, ships wide receiver A.J. Brown to New England for a fifth round pick in next year's draft and a 2028 first rounder. Baseball Nationals try to bounce back from dropping their series opener to Miami. Now, I heard somebody, maybe in this very same studio yesterday, say, hey, why can't we play all of our games against the Marlins?
2: Yeah.
1: Did you know the Nationals are now 1-3? Against the Marlins this season.
2: No.
1: They've been outscored 22-15 in those four games.
2: All right, they may not be invited back.
1: Miles Michaelis on the mound this evening for the 6:45 start on 1500 AM. The Orioles begin a series with Boston. French Open tennis women's action. Mira Andreeva, Marta Kocyuk both advancing. Dave Preston, WTOP Sports.
2: All right, Dave, thank you. It's 10:27.
4: 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Presented by HII.
5: HII is proud to sponsor this look at the defense innovations and technologies that protect our nation today and tomorrow. 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
6: U.S. Cyber Command was created in 2010.
7: There were two events that were really critical to the decision to create Cyber Command.
6: One of those critical events happened thousands of miles away.
7: An attack against Estonia in 2007 that pretty much showed that an entire nation could be disrupted.
6: Larry Pfeiffer is executive director of the Hayden Center at the Schar School at George Mason. He spent 32 years in the intelligence community, 20 of them at NSA, where Cyber Command is co-located.
7: We needed to have a dedicated U.S. military organization that would be responsible for both conducting offensive operations, but also protecting the critical networks in the United States.
6: And it's had a huge impact.
7: They developed something called the Defend Forward Strategy, a way to disrupt potential cyber threats before they ever reach U.S. networks.
6: And even outside of the U.S.
7: Significant success against the Islamic State.
6: But the true measure of success may be yet to come.
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2: WTOP's traffic and weather, an update from Rob Stallworth.
9: Between Manassas and Centerville, eastbound 66 near Route 28, that's where the right side is blocked for the work crew. That's why your delays are stretching back to Business 234 and Sudley Road. In the district, northbound DC 295 after Pennsylvania Avenue, we believe it's a single lane getting by the work zone as you head toward Bang Road. Canal Road at Whitehurst Freeway, we had some flashing traffic lights, uncertain if that is still the case.

0: since we've had been a while since we had an update in Northwest 20th Street at P Street. 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I'm Rob Stallworth. Your next traffic report in about 10 minutes.
1: The 7 News First Alert forecast from Jordan Evans.
2: Your Tuesday forecast stays dry once again. Very comfortable out there with temperatures in the upper 70s, a few passing clouds, and our humidity still on the low end for the next few days. We'll see temperatures eventually drop into the 50s again tonight. Partly cloudy to start your Wednesday, then back to mostly sunny in the afternoon with higher temperatures up to 84 degrees. In the First Alert Weather Center, I'm meteorologist Jordan Evans.
1: Sunny and 64 in the nation's capital.
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1: Good morning. I'm Mark Lewis. We have Grace Newton as our producer. The top stories we're following: the 67 people who died in that crash between an American Airlines jet and an Army helicopter in January of last year near Reagan National Airport have been remembered with a new memorial. WTOP's Kyle Cooper reports from Alexandria.
5: The memorial, which includes a plaque, benches, stones, and a walkway, sits on the banks of the Potomac at Rivergate City Park.
6: I will invite you in these next few moments to share some silence.
5: Alexandria Fire Department Chaplain Nathan Krause, who offered a prayer.
6: Almighty God, we gather today with reverence, humility, and remembrance as we dedicate this memorial site to those whose lives were lost in this tragedy.
5: Alexandria Mayor Aaliyah Gaskins.
7: No matter what you are feeling, you are reminded that you are not alone.
5: NTSB Chair Jennifer Homendy called on Congress to pass all 50 safety recommendations developed after the crash.
8: Every day that passes without implementation of all 50 of our safety recommendations represents a continued and unacceptable risk to public safety.
5: Kyle Cooper, WTOP News.
1: Acting Attorney General Todd Blanche is likely to get a lot of questions from a House panel today about the Trump administration's apparent decision to retreat from its nearly $1.8 billion anti-weaponization fund. The latest now from WTOP's Mitchell Miller. Today on the Hill,
9: Todd Blanche is to testify before a House Appropriations Subcommittee. He has defended the fund and was supposed to be the person who appointed its board members. But Republican lawmakers pushed back, arguing the fund was flawed on a number of grounds, including that it could provide payouts to January 6 rioters who assaulted police officers. Blanche's Justice Department has said it will abide by a Virginia federal judge's decision that temporarily prohibited plans for the fund from moving forward. But Senate Minority Leader Chuck Schumer remains skeptical, and he wants lawmakers to take additional legislative action.
10: The slush fund is rotten to the core. Democrats will make sure Republicans vote on it no matter what.
9: On Capitol Hill, Mitchell Miller, WTOP News.
1: New this morning, President Trump announcing in a social media post that he's appointing Federal Housing Finance Director Bill Pulte as the Acting Director of National Intelligence. Pulte will replace Tulsi Gabbard, who stepped down to spend more time with her husband, who has cancer. The president says William has deep experience managing the most sensitive matters in America. Pulte, a home building heir, is a Trump loyalist who at times has angered Justice Department officials by pushing for prosecutions of the president's perceived enemies. President Trump adds that Pulte will remain the director of the Federal Housing Agency. Continued fighting between Israel and Hezbollah in Lebanon is complicating peace negotiations between the U.S. and Iran. Iran said they were suspending those talks with the U.S. due to Israel's ongoing military strikes in Lebanon. ABC White House correspondent Karen Travers tells us about an intense phone call yesterday between President Trump and Israeli Prime Minister Benjamin Netanyahu.
11: Israel is now further into Lebanon than it's been in 26 years. And at the word yesterday of an evacuation order to residents near Beirut, this sort of set off a series of events yesterday that ended up with the president on the phone with Israeli Prime Minister Benjamin Netanyahu. And sources tell us it was a tense phone call, that he was very angry at the prime minister over this escalation. He later got on social media media and said that the two sides had agreed to scale back their fighting and that the talks with Iran between the U.S. are now back on pace.
1: An overnight Israeli airstrike killed 8 people in southern Lebanon. Counterterrorism officials are finalizing security for the World Cup. Drone operators who enter restricted airspace could be fined $100,000.
12: Officials say immigration agents will be involved in security operations, but their focus will be on counterterrorism, not immigration enforcement. The games are expected to draw up to 7 million visitors to the U.S., raising concern about the possible spread of Ebola from Africa. Americans returning from the DRC, Uganda, and South Sudan must now re-enter the U.S. through 4 designated airports for mandatory screenings.
1: That's ABC's Hannah Bata. Coming up on WTOP in Money News.
13: An area company is moving across state lines. I'm Tracy Jonkey.
1: 1036.
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1: 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It's 10:38. Time for traffic and weather on WTOP with Rob Stallworth.
0: We're going to start in Virginia, Mark, on the Interloop as you come past the Georgetown Pike toward the GW Parkway. It's the right lane that's blocked for the work zone. Traveling on 66 eastbound, still delays leaving Manassas headed toward Route 28 in Centerville, where the right lane is blocked for the work zone. Once you get past the work zone, you're clear toward the Beltway. Inside the Beltway looks pretty good. Coming across the Roosevelt Bridge, I-95 northbound past the Prince William Parkway, that crash completely wrapped up and gone with travel lanes open. Southbound slows. Going across the Purple Heart Bridge down to and past 123, which is nothing unusual. It was northbound 29 near Stringfellow Road and Clifton Road. We had a single left lane getting you by the work zone. Of course, that's a long-term work as well. Traveling on the Fairfax County Parkway southbound beyond Burke Center Parkway, that's where a single lane gets you through the work zone. Northbound and southbound 123 between Chapel Road and the Fairfax County Parkway, a single lane gets you through the work zone there. Northbound 395 delays going across the 14th Street Bridge onto the eastbound freeway. Trying to get into the 3rd Street Tunnel. It's in the northbound 3rd Street Tunnel near C Street. That's where we have the reportable work zone taking up a lane. Northbound DC 295 after Pennsylvania Avenue headed toward Benning Road. A single lane also gets you by the work zone there. So keep that in mind if you're traveling northbound on DC 295. 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I'm Rob Stallworth, your next traffic report in about 10 minutes.
1: 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Here's meteorologist Jordan Evans with the 7 News First Alert forecast.
2: Sunshine and a few clouds today with a northeast breeze at 5 miles per hour. We'll see temperatures get into the 70s this afternoon. Then it's chilly again tonight, some upper 40s west of Highway 15. Clear to partly cloudy to start your Wednesday with temperatures anywhere from 50 to 55 around the D.C. area. Tomorrow afternoon, the warming trend begins. High temperature of 84, mostly sunny skies. Then tomorrow night, clear skies and a low of 60. And Thursday afternoon, back up to 90 degrees. And the First Alert Weather Center, meteorologist Jordan Evans.
1: 64 and sunny in Woodbridge, 67 in Upper Marlboro. We're at 65 in Northwest. 10:40 on WTOP, Money News Now with Tracy Jonkey.
13: Mark, after 18 years in Maryland, an IT contractor is moving its headquarters to Virginia. The company called Spatial Front is heading from Bethesda to Crystal City. Governor Abigail Spanberger says in a statement that the company is expected to create 450 new jobs in Virginia. Spatial Front says its new location is closer to many of its key customers and partners. A $500,000 grant from the state helped seal the deal. A new government report signals more optimism among employers, less among their workers. Job openings jumped last month to 7.9 million. That's the highest in 2 years. Another part of the report looks at job quitters, and there was less of that in May, perhaps because people are less confident of landing a new position elsewhere. Consumer confidence surveys have been finding more anxiety about job availability. On Wall Street, the Dow is down 42 points, the NASDAQ up 15, the S&P down 5. Tracy Jonkey, WTOP News.
1: Tracy, thank you. It's 10:42. A dozen animals were rescued from a cramped D.C. apartment. They were found to be living in filthy conditions there. WTOP's Luke Lukert reports.
18: It's amazing how people will just kind of stack up the crates and squish them into tiny spaces like that.
19: Videos from the Humane Rescue Alliance shows heaps of trash and a bug infestation next to kennels lined with food and feces, covering almost every square inch of the small Northeast D.C. apartment. 12 animals were rescued last week, according to Tiffany Cotton with the group.
18: 5 dogs. 6 cats and a turtle.
19: The tank the turtle was found in was opaque with grime. One dog taken in by the shelter has bowed front legs and red sores covering its body. Now all the animals are being taken care of by Humane Rescue Alliance's veterinary staff, and they're in good spirits.
18: They start getting the care that they need and, you know, soft touches and warm beds to lay on and that kind of thing, then we start to see some of their true personalities come out.
19: These animals will eventually be up for fostering and adoption. The Humane Rescue Alliance is still investigating this case. It's not clear if charges will be filed. Luke Luker, WTOP News.
1: Straight ahead on WTOP, are many Google users ready to fire Google? We'll explore that next. 10:43.
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1: 10:45 on a Tuesday morning. Great to have you along. I'm Mark Lewis. Google has long been the dominant search engine, but it appears that many users have been turning away from Google and going elsewhere. It comes as Google has made changes to what users see when they conduct a search. Joining us live now with more, ABC technology reporter Mike DeBusky. Hey, Mike, break this down for us. What's going on with Google that has users looking elsewhere?
6: Yeah, so this all actually comes from some data shared by DuckDuckGo, which is one of the more prominent Google alternative search engines out there. DuckDuckGo says they saw 21% more installations of their browser from May 20th through May 26th, including a 37% spike on that Tuesday. On Apple devices, it was even bigger of a rise, rising 33% for that week, including a nearly 70% spike on Memorial Day. Now, that period of time in late May is significant, Mark, because it comes right after Google's developer conference. Google I.O. is what they call that. And that event is where they announced the intelligent search box, basically this big rethink of how Google search is done. You think about your traditional experience with Google. You go to Google, you type something into the search box. It takes you to a whole different page full of search results, a bunch of websites that you can page through to maybe find the answer to your question. Now, Google says with some searches, you're never going to leave that main page. Rather, the search box is going to expand and it's going to be more of a chatbot experience. You go back and forth with their intelligent AI called Gemini in an attempt to give you a more comprehensive answer to your questions. Google says it'll even create little graphs and animations to help you better understand a concept. But clearly, given some of this data that we're now learning from Google's competitors out there, it's not thrilling to everyone, this new rethink of Google search.
1: You know, I have to say, and it kind of feels like it's a get off my lawn kind of moment with these AI responses when you're doing a search. Are the alternatives offering fewer AI results on their pages?
6: Well, in the case of DuckDuckGo, they're very much pitching themselves as the place to go if you're just sick of all the AI stuff cropping up in your search results, right? They do have AI integrations. It's called Duck AI, which is kind of a funny name. But, you know, it's kind of a general, you know, what we would understand an AI integration into search results to be. But crucially, Mark, DuckDuckGo offers the ability to basically turn it off. There is a version of DuckDuckGo that is called literally noai.duckduckgo that the company says saw a 23% increase in searches during that same period that we've been talking about. Now, DuckDuckGo is a lot smaller of a company than Google is. They've been around for a while, since 2008, and they're a Pennsylvania company, and I have to say that as a Pennsylvanian myself. But like, they've been pitching themselves as this anti-AI, you know, or at least a place for people who don't like AI generated responses to go as an alternative to Google, as Google starts to integrate more and more of their artificial intelligence content into search results. They also have very much a reputation for being a privacy focused company, where they don't collect as much data on you while doing your searches, although they do collect a small amount of data. They don't have cookies and things like that that follow you around the web. That has kind of been their branding for a while, and now they're sensing this kind of anti-AI sentiment among a certain sect of the population and really leaning into the branding there as well.
1: What are we hearing from the management at Google about why they don't give users an easier way to turn off these AI results?
6: Well, Google is not specifically responding to this new data from DuckDuckGo, but they do say that the reason they're, you know, pushing more and more AI-generated content is because they have this kind of bigger idea that the better way to search through the internet is not to have the person like page through each individual website, but rather to have AI summarize all of that for you and present you with just an answer, a clear answer to your question. The problem is with generative artificial intelligence and how how often it has a tendency to go wrong, it's not always the answer. And I think that's also what's motivating some of this anti-AI sentiment. Even still, Google investing a lot of money in developing artificial intelligence, as is the entire AI industry, and they want to signal to investors that people are using it. So that means they're going to keep putting it in front of people to just try and get more people interacting with their artificial intelligence so they can signal to investors that this is something that's worth putting your money into.
1: Mike, we appreciate it. Thanks for coming on.
6: Of course. Take care.
1: That's ABC technology reporter Mike Dubusky. Traffic and weather on WTOP. We'll start with Rob Stallworth.
0: Still got a couple of problems out there to tell you about. First, in Virginia on the Interloop, we already had the work coming past the GW Parkway in the right lane, but they decided to set up the mobile work crew on the Interloop as they come across the American Legion Bridge, also in the left lane. That's why your delays are building on the Interloop as you come past the Dulles Toll Road toward the American Legion Bridge. Outer Loop in Montgomery County slows, approaching and passing River Road, headed toward the Clara Barton Parkway. Your travel lanes are open. Back in Virginia, eastbound 66 between Manassas and Centerville, just before Route 28. That's where the right side is blocked for the mobile work crew. Traveling on I-95 in the southbound direction, delays going across the Purple Heart Bridge down to and past 123. Northbound I-95 off and on brakes anywhere between Dale City and Newington, which your travel lanes are open. That's just volume. Northbound 395 looks pretty good going across the 14th Street Bridge. The problem remains in the district on the eastbound freeway trying to get into the northbound 3rd Street Tunnel. Northbound in the 3rd Street Tunnel as you come past 2nd Street, that's where we have the work zone set up and blocking at least one lane. Traveling northbound on DC 295 after Pennsylvania Avenue may only have a single lane getting you by the work zone as you head toward Benning Road. And keep in mind, Canal Road at the Whitehurst Freeway, we had some flashing traffic lights, but no police directing for right now. No problems really on the Beltway in Maryland through Montgomery County, but in Prince George's County on the Interloop, as you come past Branch Avenue, we had the right lane blocked for the work zone. Northbound BW Parkway headed past NASA Goddard, that's where the right lane's also blocked for the work zone as you head toward Powder Mill Road. No problems so far on I-95. You guys are pretty cool. Westbound Route 50 coming across the Bay Bridge, that's where the left lane is blocked for work. At GAC Services, supporting the community means supporting veterans. 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I'm Rob Stallworth, the next traffic report in about 10 minutes.
1: The 7 News First Alert forecast from Jordan Evans.
2: For today, temperatures make it up to 78 degrees with mostly sunny skies, a light northeast wind at 5 miles per hour. For tonight, it gets chilly once again. We'll see some upper 40s west of Highway 15, then some low 50s outside of the Capitol Beltway. Clear to partly cloudy for the overnight hours, then it's back to mostly sunny Wednesday afternoon, a high temperature of 84 degrees. For tomorrow night, clear skies and a low of 60, then Thursday, we're pushing 90 by the afternoon. In the First Alert Weather Center, I'm meteorologist Jordan Evans.
1: 66 in Gaithersburg, Arlington at 69, sunny and 66 in Northwest. 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
1: 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All right, Dave Preston, what do you have for us?
11: Commanders continue to install a new offense under coordinator David Blau. Wide receiver Terry McLaurin likes what he sees, telling the Rich Eisen show.
12: The first thing he said about our philosophy, he wants the same things that look different and different things that look the same. What I take from that is you want things to marry together. You want formations that you could build off of. You have multiple formations that you could run same plays out of. You have different formations that you could give the defense a completely different look.
11: Burgundy and Gold ranked 24th last season in passing, 22nd overall. Blau speaking with the media right now. We'll hear from him at 11:25. Two big names on the move today. Cleveland trading defensive player of the year Myles Garrett to the Los Angeles Rams. Four, two-time Pro Bowl pass rusher Jared Verse, a 2027 first-round pick, a 2028 second-round selection, and a 2029 third-rounder. Those draft picks sound good, but they're going to be in the hands of the Cleveland Browns, so the Browns are going to be making these picks. Philadelphia, meanwhile, deals wide receiver A.J. Brown to New England for a fifth-round pick in this year's draft and a 2028 first-rounder. In fact, I meant next year's first fifth-rounder for the Eagles, because we've already had the draft. Baseball Nationals, despite last night's loss to Miami, get another homer from Jacob Young, who's eighth this year, already represent a career high. In fact, he had a career total of five over two-plus seasons entering 2026. Miles Michaelis pitching this evening against the Marlins, 6:45 game time on 1500 AM. French Open tennis, 8th seed Mira Andreeva, number 15 Marta Kostyuk win quarterfinal matches. Men's number 2 Alexander Zverev takes the first two sets from Rafael Jodar. He leads 2-love in the third. NHL Carolina will host Vegas tonight in game 1 of the Stanley Cup Final. Dave Preston, WTOP Sports.
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1: Traffic and weather on WTOP with Rob Stallworth.
0: Top trouble spots worth following for you right now. Inner Loop in Virginia at the GW Parkway, still with the right lane blocked for the work zone, but the mobile crew is cleared from the left travel lane on the American Legion Bridge. Northbound on the Baltimore-Washington Parkway headed toward NASA Goddard, that's where the right lane is blocked for the mobile work crew. And traveling in the District 395 in the northbound 3rd Street Tunnel near 2nd Street, that's where a single lane gets you by the work as well. 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I'm Rob Stallworth. Your next traffic report in about 10 minutes.
1: Let's get the forecast now from Jordan Evans.
2: For today, more sunshine again. Low humidity continues and temperatures just a few degrees lower in the upper 70s for today. Mostly sunny skies continues for the next few days, but the temperatures will also start to climb. We're in the mid-80s tomorrow, then pushing 90 degrees by Thursday afternoon. And the First Alert Weather Center, I'm meteorologist Jordan Evans.
1: Beautiful morning, sunny and 65 in the nation's capital.
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1: Good morning, I'm Mark Lewis. Coming up,
29: studying the effect of the National Guard on violent crime in D.C., I'm Neil Augenstein.
1: New climate data shows this spring has been both dry and hot.
13: Kicking off Pride Month in Washington.
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13: I'm Alan Etter.
16: A dozen animals are seized after they were found to be living in a cramped apartment in foul conditions. I'm Luke Luker.
1: It's 11 o'clock.
17: From ABC News, I'm Sherry Preston. Secretary of State Marco Rubio answering questions from congressional lawmakers for the first time since the war in Iran began. He is also defending the Trump administration's decisions to cut foreign assistance to agencies like USAID.
18: I also remind everybody the United States government is not a charity. We are not here to play social worker. We are here to win. We are here to win on behalf of the American people and on behalf of the national interest.
17: In regard to foreign policy, Rubio says sometimes the choices aren't always between good and bad. It's between two less than ideal choices. And in his words, you have to figure out which one is least harmful to the United States. Two Iranian news agencies are reporting that Iran has stopped communicating with mediators following Israel's threat to bomb Beirut and the IDF movements further into Lebanon. Here's ABC's Tom Sophie Burridge.
19: All of this coming just before talks which are scheduled today in Washington, D.C., between the Lebanese government and the Israeli government. And remember, Hezbollah is not party to those talks, the Iranian proxy. The Iranians clearly have leverage over Hezbollah, just as the U.S. has leverage over Israel. So, you know, the U.S. negotiation seems to, at the moment, be hinging on the dynamic on the ground in Lebanon.
17: Russia striking Ukraine overnight as Ukraine asks for the same anti-missile technology the U.S. military uses.
20: What we understand is that the Ukrainians are asking the Americans to allow them to start producing Patriots themselves. And that is realistic. Ukraine increasingly is developing its own defense industry very much. We know that they sent a letter last week asking for that. But whether the U.S. and President Trump will agree to it, I think, is very uncertain.
17: ABC's Patrick Grevel. President Trump has tapped Bill Pulte to be the next director of national intelligence. He is a fierce Trump ally, a private real estate developer, and is chair of mortgage giants Fannie Mae and Freddie Mac. Dow's up 78 points. 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
1: It's 11:02 on WTOP, Tuesday, the 2nd of June. Sunny and 66 degrees as we head near 80. Good morning, I'm Mark Lewis with the top local stories we're following this hour. The presence of the National Guard in the district is set to double this summer ahead of America's 250th birthday celebration. And a new study is looking at how much of a difference that Guard has made in reducing crime in the city. WTOP's Neil Augenstein has details.
21: Since the deployment last August, there's been a measurable reduction in crime of about 24%, but most of that has been opportunistic property crime. The study by the Niskanen Center says the surge hasn't reduced violent crime and it's been more expensive than if the money were spent bringing in more D.C. police officers. Researchers say the Guard was deployed in busy tourist centers where a visible presence does help deter crimes of opportunity, but the Guard isn't in high crime areas to alter the dynamics of a high poverty neighborhood. The researchers say the per day cost of a member of the National Guard who doesn't have full police powers is almost twice as much as an MPD officer. The study concludes the Guard has been an expensive tool to reduce property crime, but it hasn't substantially reduced violent crime. Neil Augenstein, WTOP News.
1: Media reports indicate that the Trump administration is skipping legal processes to make sure that renovations are completed in time for the country's 250th birthday celebration. Contractors in charge of renovating Lafayette Park by the White House and the Lincoln Memorial Reflecting Pool were selected without a bidding process from other companies. On the Daily Podcast, New York Times investigative reporter David Fahrenthold says the administration is also overpaying for the work.
22: The company is charging 20% for overhead and then 20% more for profit. Now, we've seen Park Service documents that show that even within the Park Service, people believe that those two percentages were excessive and inflated. The Park Service is paying them anyway, in part because they're on a very quick timeline. The government wanted this work done so badly that it actually told them to start work before they'd agreed on a price tag. And so that means that later on when they came to haggle over the final price, the pool was already partly underway.
1: Meantime, renovations at the Lincoln Memorial Reflecting Pool are nearly finished. Interior Secretary Doug Burgum says the pool now has a blue protective coating. Funeral services are taking place at this hour for the Arlington County police officer who died last week after a battle with cancer related to 9/11 response. Corporal Barry Faust served in the department for 30 years. He told NBC4 shortly after the attack he could see a plume of smoke begin to rise over the Pentagon as the plane crashed into that building and he headed that direction. The funeral is being held at the Cherrydale Baptist Church in Arlington. His procession passed by the front of the police department before heading to the church. Faust was 64 years old. New climate data shows this has been one of the warmest and driest springs on record in our region. 7 News First Alert meteorologist Jordan Evans tells us we've seen well above normal temperatures and below normal rainfall.
2: Meteorological spring runs from March 1st through May 31st. Now that the season is over, the climate record numbers are officially in the books. For D.C. area, that was the 6th warmest and the 12th driest on record, and that is out of 155 years worth of records back to 1871.
1: The spring season also has had several sharp temperature swings from one day to the next. Gas may get a little more expensive in Maryland, and it's not because of the Iran war. The state is raising the gas tax by 6/10 of a penny starting next month. It will sit at 46.6 cents a gallon. This tax increase is coming after 2 years of slight revenue declines because of the way Maryland calculates that tax. The state tax comes in addition to the federal tax on gas of 18.4 cents a gallon. Coming up on WTOP as we check money news.
3: 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I'm Tracy Jonkey.
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1: Now, traffic and weather on WTOP to Rob Stallworth in the WTOP Traffic Center.
0: Thanks, Mark. Minor slowdowns on the Beltway on the Interloop in Prince George's County. As you come past Branch Avenue, that's where the right lane is blocked for the work zone. Northbound BW Parkway passing Nassagattit headed toward 197. Right lane also blocked for the work zone there. I-95 is pretty cool, leaving the Capitol Beltway toward the Baltimore Beltway. And no problems on 270 for now. You guys are looking pretty good. On the Outer Loop in Montgomery County, smooth trip. As you leave River Road, headed across the American Legion Bridge, vice versa on the inner loop, you are slow as you come toward the Georgetown Pike and making your way past the GW Parkway where the right lane is blocked for the work zone. Eastbound 66, headed toward Route 28 in Centerville, the right side blocked for the work zone with delays stretching back to Bull Run. I-95 northbound off and on the brakes, leaving Lorton toward Newington where travel lanes open. Southbound going across the Purple Heart Bridge, your delays headed toward 123. No problems on 395 as you come across the Potomac River, but in the district, eastbound on the freeway, delay still getting into the northbound 3rd Street Tunnel with the work zone near 2nd Street, possibly taking up at least one lane there. Then on Canal Road at the Whitehurst Freeway, we had some flashing traffic lights, but no police directing right now, so keep that in mind if you're traveling on Canal Road as you head toward the Whitehurst Freeway. 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I'm Rob Stallworth, your next traffic report in about 10 minutes.
1: 7 News First Alert forecast from Jordan Evans.
2: Still waiting on storm chances to return your forecast. That's not until the second half of the weekend and early next week. Plenty of dry days to go with low humidity, comfortable temperatures as well. Especially today, our final day in the 70s, as the warming trend will begin on your Wednesday. Morning temperatures tomorrow in the 50s. Once again, but the afternoon back up to 84 degrees. Thursday starts off at 60, then a high temperature around 90 with a few afternoon clouds, and some humidity will start to increase for the weekend as well. And the first of the Weather Center, meteorologist Jordan Evans.
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3: Mark, sales are up at the company behind the Jared K. and Zales jewelry chains. Signet Jewelers is reporting more than $1.5 billion in sales in the quarter that included Valentine's and Mother's Day. Its CEO attributes much of the growth to higher income shoppers who are going for the pricier items in its stores and driving up the cost of the average transaction. He tells the Wall Street Journal that is making up for the fact that lower income shoppers have been trading down. Bethesda-based Marriott's planning to open more hotels and resorts in Latin America and the Caribbean, nearly doubling its current 560 properties in the region over the next 5 years. Travel Weekly reports it's not all about meeting current demand, but by creating it by building resorts in destinations that are currently off the beaten path. The Wall Street rally may or may not be continuing today. The Dow is rising 130 points. The S&P's up 65. The S&P up 12. Gains would be records for all three. Tracy Jonkey, WTOP News.
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1: 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We'll take you there next. It's 11:12.
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1: 11:14 on a Tuesday morning. Thanks for joining us. I'm Mark Lewis. D.C.'s mayor kicked off Pride Month yesterday with a big festival at the Wilson Building alongside advocates from across the city. WTOP's Alan Etter was there.
4: We're celebrating Pride Month in the gayest city in the world.
13: And with that, Mayor Muriel Bowser gave the order to hoist a D.C. flag with a multicolored flag underneath, she says, shows the city's commitment to human rights every day.
4: 51 years of pride in the future 51st state. And both movements are rooted in the same belief. Every person deserves to be seen, heard, and fully represented.
13: This year marks the 20th that D.C. has had an Office of LGBTQ Affairs. Director Japer Bowles.
14: When we look at Washington, D.C., they see this city as one of the most welcoming and affirming cities in the world for LGBTQ plus people.
13: At the Wilson Building, Alan Etter, WTOP News.
1: What should be allowed in the more farm-focused part of Montgomery County? WTOP's Kate Ryan reports on some new tensions.
16: Levi Haybison is the co-owner and operator of The Garage.
18: I like to explain The Garage as a community project trying to bring art and music into Montgomery County.
16: But the banner reported the operation ran afoul of the Montgomery County Department of Permitting Services.
18: They considered it a live recreational music venue.
16: So what's the issue? The venue is located on Honey Acres Farm in the county's agricultural reserve, where agritourism is encouraged but regulated. Caroline Taylor with the Countryside Alliance told WTOP producers are creative in finding ways to generate business for their farms, but
19: you know, they have in the zoning code a list of the types of things that they would consider that are tethered to farming.
16: WTOP reached out to DPS but did not hear back. Haybison says the venue is abiding by the order from DPS but is trying to find ways to bring music back to the site. Kate Ryan, WTOP News.
1: There's a push to cut back on laptop use and other technology in schools. And that push is coming from America's second largest teachers union.
26: The plan is called Devices Down, Eyes Up, Hands On. The proposal includes limited use of screens and restrictions on AI, especially for the youngest of students. Randy Weingarten is president of the American Federation of Teachers.
27: Kids like the screens better than they like learning, and we have to actually create active learning and attention and cognition again.
26: Union leaders say teachers are seeing student anxiety on the rise and learning skills suffer due to the increased use of tech. Michelle Franzen, ABC News.
1: It's 11:17.
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1: Here's a quick look at the top stories we're working on. President Trump has named Housing Finance Director Bill Pulte as the acting director of the National Intelligence Agency. The president is now said to be reconsidering his so-called anti-weaponization fund as it faces backlash from leaders of both parties. We'll have full details on these stories in the minutes ahead. Keep it here. It's 11:18. Time for traffic and weather on WTOP in the traffic center. Rob Stallworth.
0: Thanks, Mark. Work dominating the midday, especially coming into the district. Inbound New York Avenue before and after Bladensburg Road. That's where the right lane is blocked for the work zone. That's what delays. inbound on New York Avenue are leaving South Dakota Avenue, headed to and past Bladensburg Road. Northbound DC 295 after Pennsylvania Avenue, headed toward Benning Road, may have a single lane getting you by the work zone there. Entering the northbound 3rd Street Tunnel, as you come past 2nd Street, that's where a single lane gets you through the work zone as well. Traveling on the outer loop in Montgomery County, slowdowns approaching River Road, headed across the American Legion Bridge, probably rubbernecking from the inner loop as you come past the GW Parkway in Virginia, the right lane block for the work zone. Eastbound 66, leaving Manassas, headed towards Centerville near Route 28. That's where the right side was blocked for the work zone. Northbound I-95 on the brakes, leaving Lorton toward Newington. Your travel lanes are open. Southbound slows, going across the Purple Heart Bridge down to and past 123. Back in the district, northbound South Capitol Street near M Street has a single lane also getting you by the work zone as well. GAC Services makes upgrading easy with free installation estimates, flexible financing, low monthly payments, and 0% financing available for qualified buyers. 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I'm Rob Stallworth, your next traffic report in about 10 minutes.
1: 7 News First Alert forecast from Jordan Evans.
2: Sunshine and a few clouds today with a northeast breeze at 5 miles per hour. We'll see temperatures get into the 70s this afternoon. Then it's chilly again tonight, some upper 40s west of Highway 15. Clear to partly cloudy to start your Wednesday with temperatures anywhere from 50 to 55 around the D.C. area. Tomorrow afternoon, the warming trend begins. High temperature of 84, mostly sunny skies. Then tomorrow night, clear skies and a low of 60. And Thursday afternoon, back up to 90 degrees. And the First Alert Weather Center meteorologist Evans.
1: 68 in Sterling, 69 at the Wharf in D.C., and it's 71 and sunny in Oxon Hill. 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
1: It's 11:23. The Humane Rescue Alliance has rescued a dozen animals from a Northeast D.C. apartment after they were found to be living in disturbing conditions. More now from WTOP's Luke Lukert.
8: Videos released by the Humane Rescue Alliance law enforcement team show cages covering nearly every square inch of the small apartment. Heaps of trash bags can be seen right next to them. Food and feces still lining the bottom of the kennels.
17: And it was just not healthy for the animals, pretty unclean situation.
8: That is Tiffany Cotton with Humane Rescue Alliance. After a tip from the public, they seized 5 dogs, 6 cats, and a turtle. Video shows the tank where the turtle was kept, the water so cloudy that the creature is barely visible. The good news is that all the animals are under medical evaluation now and have survived. One photo shows a white dog with several red sores all over their body, but Cotton said their spirits are still unbroken.
17: Animals are pretty resilient.
8: After making sure these animals are healthy, they'll be up for fostering and eventual adoption. Charges have not been filed and the investigation continues. Luke Luger, WTOP News.
1: There are major concerns about artificial intelligence and its role in the future of warfare. But as WTOP's John Doman reports, AI is also being used to help people from war-torn areas.
4: When someone like the UN or even private industry needs help navigating through a history of conflict,
9: we have built agents and a platform that can do the type of analysis that humans would do in the period of days, weeks, months, right, which AI can do very quickly.
4: Frank Alm is a peace strategist with Transcend, an AI company focused on de-escalation, which was founded by Ola Mohajer.
10: And what we want to do now is automate a lot of that analytical layer of the work so that we can do the important things like building trust, addressing political will.
9: Helping governments, non-governmental organizations make peace and the resolution of conflict faster.
4: John Dome in WTOP News.
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1: Garrett to the Los Angeles Rams for two-time Pro Bowl pass rusher Jared Verse, a 2027 first-round pick, a 2028 second-round selection, and a 2029 third-rounder. Philadelphia ships wide receiver A.J. Brown to New England for a fifth-round pick in next year's draft and a 2028 first-rounder. Baseball Nationals try to bounce back from dropping their series opener to Miami. For those who thought, hey, let's play the Marlins all the time, Nats are actually 1-3 this season against that team. They've been outscored 22-15 in those four games. Miles Michaelis on the mound for the 6:45 start on 1500 AM. The Orioles begin a series in Boston. That'll be a wicked hard one to think about. French Open tennis, 8th seed Mira Andreeva and number 15 Marta Kostyuk win women's quarterfinal matches. Men's number 2 Alexander Zverev sweeps into the semis. NHL home teams have won the last 5 game ones in the Stanley Cup final. Carolina hosting Vegas tonight. Dave Preston, WTOP Sports.
2: All right, Dave, it's 11:27.
3: WTOP celebrates 250 years of American defense innovation, presented by HII.
4: HII is proud to sponsor this look at the defense innovations and technologies that protect our nation today and tomorrow. HII, delivering the advantage.
5: U.S. Cyber Command was created in 2010.
6: There were two events that were really critical to the decision to create Cyber Command.
5: One of those critical events happened thousands of miles away.
6: An attack against Estonia in 2007 that pretty much showed that an entire nation could be disrupted.
5: Larry Pfeiffer is executive director of the Hayden Center at the Schar School at George Mason. He spent 32 years in the intelligence community, 20 of them at NSA, where Cyber Command is co-located.
6: We needed to have a dedicated U.S. military organization that would be responsible for both conducting offensive operations, but also protecting the critical networks in the United States.
5: And it's had a huge impact.
6: They developed something called the Defend Forward Strategy, a way to disrupt potential cyber threats before they ever reach U.S. networks.
5: And even outside of the U.S.
6: Significant success against the Islamic State.
5: But the true measure of success may be yet to come.
6: With AI and quantum computing, the speed with which adversaries are going to be able to exploit and attack our critical infrastructure that relies on those digital networks is going to just exponentially increase.
5: I'm JJ Green.
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4: Cyber threats have reshaped the battlefield, turning networks and critical infrastructure into the new front lines. 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HII Mission Technologies strengthens that mission with advanced cyber, AI, and intelligence solutions that help protect our nation's most vital systems so operators can detect earlier, respond faster, and stay ahead in an accelerating digital fight. 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
7: Are you really going to believe April McLean Delaney's lies about DeSantis and David Trone? David's compiled a 100% voting record on women's reproductive rights. And while Delaney was the only Maryland Democrat to vote to allow ICE to detain immigrants without due process, David's paid for lawyers to protect them. And oh yeah, Delaney's voted with Trump 22% of the time, while David voted twice to impeach him. Delaney can keep lying. David will keep running.
8: I'm David Trone, and I approve this message.
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2: 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Now WTOP's traffic and weather, an update from Rob Stallworth.
10: Top trouble spots we're following for you right now, mostly are work-related, but one is a crash. Northbound 28 in Virginia, underneath the Dulles Toll Road, we understand the right lane is blocked for a crash, according to Fairfax County authorities. Still delays in the district getting into the northbound 3rd Street Tunnel because of the work in the tunnel near 2nd Street, taking a lane. Also inbound New York Avenue before and after Bladensburg Road has the right lane blocked for the work zone, so watch out for that. When traffic slows you down, pain can make the ride feel even longer. With just one pill, Aleve provides up to 12 hours of pain relief, so you can put pain in the rearview mirror. Use as directed. I'm Rob Stallworth. Your next traffic report in about 10 minutes.
2: Let's check the 7 News First Alert forecast from Jordan Evans.
11: Sunshine with a few clouds today. Temperatures around 78 degrees and northeast winds at 5 to 10 miles per hour. For tonight, clear to partly cloudy and a northwest breeze at 5 miles per hour. And wake up temperature.

0: Wednesday, anywhere from 50 to 55 degrees. And the First Alert Weather Center, I'm meteorologist Jordan Evans.
1: 68 in Springfield, Laurel at 69 degrees, sunny and 66 in Northwest.
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1: Good morning, I'm Mark Lewis. Grace Newton is our producer. The top stories we're following. President Trump has posted on social media that he is appointing Federal Housing Finance Director Bill Pulte as the acting director of national intelligence. He will replace Tulsi Gabbard, who is stepping down to spend more time with her husband, who has cancer. The president says William has deep experience managing the most sensitive matters in America. He adds that Pulte will remain the director of the Federal Housing Agency. The president is also reportedly reconsidering whether to move forward with a huge fund meant to compensate his allies. It comes as Acting Attorney General Todd Blanche is set to go before lawmakers today. More on that from WTOP's Mitchell Miller. Today on the Hill.
4: Many congressional Republicans have been highly critical of the nearly $1.8 billion fund, which could have provided money to people who assaulted police officers on January 6th. Blanche was slated to name those who served on the fund's board. He'll likely face questions about the fund during a House hearing. His Justice Department says it will abide by a Virginia federal judge's decision temporarily blocking the fund. The Senate's top Democrat, Chuck Schumer, says he's not convinced the president is done with the idea and believes legislative action is needed.
5: You don't fix a corrupt slush fund by relying on the word of the most untrustworthy president we have ever had. You ban it.
4: On Capitol Hill, Mitchell Miller, WTOP News.
1: Negotiations between Israel and Lebanon are scheduled for today and tomorrow here in D.C. Ahead of those talks, President Trump says Israel and Hezbollah have agreed to dial back their fighting. ABC White House correspondent Karen Travers tells us there's still a lot of uncertainty on where things stand.
6: Yesterday, it was almost hourly updates on where this was going. The president says negotiations are back on track. He says that they are continuing at a rapid pace with Iran, but there has been no confirmation on that from Iran. This comes after yesterday, there were reports from Iran's semi-official news agency that they were suspending negotiations with the U.S. due to Israel's ongoing military strikes in Lebanon.
1: President Trump says talks with Iran are now resuming at a rapid pace following a call yesterday between Trump and Israeli Prime Minister Benjamin Netanyahu. Israeli drone strikes in southern Lebanon this morning have killed 8 people. Election 2026, Maryland's primary just a few weeks away, and mail-in ballots are being processed by election officials after a statewide printing error. The state elections administrator says ballots with the wrong party affiliation were sent out to thousands of voters. They're telling voters to submit replacement ballots that were mailed after the original ones. Fetanala Ibrahim covers Maryland politics for the Baltimore Sun and tells WTOP more about the effort to correct the mistake.
7: That process is something that's called sequestering. And so essentially, all the ballots have unique barcodes. And so if you were to turn in an original ballot, it goes in a separate bucket where people will probably manually have to look through it to make sure it doesn't get double counted if you turn in a replacement ballot, which will go through the normal process. Once they get an original ballot at the very end of the process, when the primary deadline comes, they'll look through that, make sure there's no duplicate.
1: It is still unclear exactly how many incorrect ballots were mailed. The spread of Ebola is still a concern as world travelers arrive to the U.S. An American medical student who was in Uganda says his flight was diverted to one of the 4 U.S. airports where additional screening is happening.
8: Americans returning home from the DRC, Uganda, and South Sudan must now re-enter the U.S. through one of 4 airports: Washington Dulles, George Bush in Houston, Atlanta, or JFK.
9: And the screening section was sort of like this sort of makeshift camp.
8: Michael Ruprecht, a medical student working in Uganda, was on his way to Michigan when his flight was rerouted to Dulles International Airport in Virginia for mandated enhanced screenings.
1: That's ABC's Matt Rivers reporting. Coming up on WTOP in Money News.
10: Stretching out an already lengthy Wall Street rally. I'm Tracy Jonkey.
1: It's 11:36.
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13: The journey does begin as young as 9 years old for me, Dan. So the equivalent of the Mickey Mouse Club in Malaysia came to my primary schools, and they were calling for young kids to audition. 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And this one day I said, Daddy, there was like a call for this TV show, but I didn't sign up. And he said, well, why not? I don't think I can do it. It was pretty dramatic. He turned the car around and said, we're going. We're going to try. And we got to where the auditions were still happening. And he spoke to the producer and said, please give my daughter a chance. And that changed my trajectory forever because I got selected to be on this TV show that was on for about 4 or 5 years.
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1: Good morning, it's 11:38. Traffic and weather time with Rob Stallworth.
14: On the inner loop of the Beltway in Virginia, slow downs now past the Dulles Toll Road, headed toward the GW Parkway, where the right lane is blocked for the work zone. Eastbound 66, leaving Manassas, headed toward Centerville. Earlier work zone headed toward 28 should be cleared from the travel lanes. I-95 southbound slow downs briefly as you come past Route 1, headed down to and past 123. Northbound I-95 off and on the brakes anywhere between Dale City and Newington. Your travel lanes are open and available there. In the district, northbound in the 3rd Street Tunnel, we had an earlier work zone, but may now have the report of a crash as you enter the northbound 3rd Street Tunnel. Delays on both sides of the freeway trying to get into the 3rd Street Tunnel. Northbound DC 295 after Pennsylvania Avenue headed toward Benning Road. The single lane gets you through the work zone area there. Inbound New York Avenue before and after Bladensburg Road. That's where the right lane is blocked for the work zone. On the outer loop in Montgomery County as you leave I-95 headed toward New Hampshire Avenue. That's where we're getting the first report of a crash. Rev up Father's Day with gearhead gifts from some SummitRacing.com or give a Summit Racing gift card, plus enroll in the rewards program to get more power in every purchase. I'm Rob Stallworth, your next traffic report in about 10 minutes.
1: 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Jordan Evans has the 7 News First Alert forecast.
0: Tracking your Tuesday forecast, sunshine, a few clouds, northeast breeze at 5 miles per hour. Temperatures only in the 70s for this afternoon, so enjoy the cooler air below average temperatures as the warming trend begins tomorrow. Starting off on the cool side Wednesday, anywhere from 50 to 55, then we'll see afternoon highs range from 82 to 85 later in the afternoon. Still going to have a north breeze. That means our humidity stays down through at least Thursday into Friday, but then some changes start to return by the weekend, and the temperature continue to climb. Thursday afternoon, we're up to 90 degrees. Friday, highs anywhere from 90 to 94. Now, our humidity still on the low side, so the heat index value will stay anywhere from 88 to 90 as well. Now, for Saturday, clouds will be on the increase, some slightly higher humidity, so the heat index may also match the temperature at 94. And then Sunday, tracking that evening storm chance as the boundaries on approach from Pennsylvania, and with heat and humidity building, may have some strong storms for your Sunday evening as well. In the First Alert Weather Center, meteorologist Evans.
1: 68 in Waldorf, Tyson's at 69 degrees, and we have sunny in 67 in Northwest. At 1140 on WTOP, let's check money news with Tracy Jonkey.
10: Mark, Wall Street might just squeeze one more day out of what already is its longest rally in a year in 8 days. And gains today would produce more Dow, NASDAQ, and S&P records as well. There is no telling where stocks will end up or whether they'll even end up. There has been some back and forth today already, but currently the Dow is rising 108 points. The NASDAQ is up 68. S&P is adding 18 points, Mark.
1: Now, Tracy, for cord cutters, when the people cancel their cable, it's not always about saving money, is it?
10: It is not, Mark. The data certainly make it look like cost savings are a major factor. New research shows that after cutting the cord on cable and satellite TV, about half of those customers go on to sign up for an ad-supported streaming service or don't subscribe to anything at all. But the CEO of the market researcher Antenna says the decision-making process does not appear to be economic at all. He tells Bloomberg high earners are just as likely to choose a cheaper streaming option as everyone else. Other Antenna research makes that clear. Savings are not the main priority, as within 3 months of canceling cable, one of every five Americans subscribes to the streaming equivalent of cable. Services like YouTube TV or Fubo that cost around $80 a month. And one in four signs up for an ad-free streaming service that can cost twice as much as the ad-supported plan. Mark?
1: All right, Tracy, thank you. It's 11:42. Secretary of State Marco Rubio is on Capitol Hill today. He's answering questions about foreign aid and foreign policy. In his opening statement to the Senate Foreign Relations Committee, he defended the Trump administration's position that gutted USAID. And he says the U.S. is not in the business of acting like a charity.
15: The old model had to be replaced. And the foreign assistance that remains is being brought under the strategic direction of the State Department. So we're not just providing money. We are also seeking outcomes. It's not just how much money you spend on a program. It's whether you're getting outcomes from it.
1: Critics say the dismantling of USAID has led to a weaker position for the U.S. around the world. And cuts to health initiatives may hinder virus responses, particularly with the current Ebola outbreak in Eastern Africa. Coming up, is there a new benefit from those popular weight loss drugs? It's 11:43.
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1: It's 11:45. Thanks for joining us today. I'm Mark Lewis. New research is raising the possibility that those popular weight loss drugs we've heard so much about might also help cut breast cancer risk. Researchers from Penn Medicine found that women taking the GLP-1 drugs like Wegovy and Zepbound were less likely to be diagnosed with breast cancer. CBS medical correspondent Dr. Celine Gounder joined Gail King on CBS Mornings to explain why it may not be that simple.
5: So Penn Medicine looked at health records from over 100,000 women who had mammograms and other breast imaging. These 100,000 or more women were overweight, and about 15,000 of them were on GLP-1 drugs. And you'll hear this number 30% lower risk. Yes. Now, so that sounds big until right. you look at the actual numbers. So among women not on the drug, they 2.3% were diagnosed with breast cancer. Among those who were on the drug, 1.6%. So it's a difference of less than 1%. So the math here matters. Mm-hmm. And so, you know, I don't want people running home and thinking, oh, I need to be on a GLP-1 to prevent breast cancer. That is not the message at all here.
23: But can we say that the drugs caused a difference in a positive way?
5: We don't know. So the women were not randomly assigned to the drug. They did not take into account many other factors that we know are predictive of whether somebody develops breast cancer or not. Some of that socioeconomic status, exercise, drinking, family history, genetic risk, really important one. What other drugs they were on? So any of those other factors could actually explain why the group that were on the GLP-1s had a little bit lower rate of cancer. So this is really a starting point to be asking questions, not definitive proof.
24: And yet these drugs are all over social media. I mean, it's blowing up. This is a big conversation, people.
5: This is a really big conversation. And this, I think what you tend to see on social media is extremes. Miracle drug, or, oh, GLP-1s are unnatural, they're not good for you. And I do want to call out, there was one oncologist from Stanford who posted on Instagram, I thought this was a really balanced comment. She said, none of this data suggests people who do not have weight or endocrine issues should be taking GLP-1 drugs. And yet she was speaking optimistically about some of the results. So again, it's not a miracle drug. Gotcha. This is not necessarily bad for you. We just need to wait for more data.
1: 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Traffic and weather on WTOP, starting with Rob Stallworth.
14: Outer loop in Maryland between I-95 and New Hampshire Avenue. That's where the right side was blocked for the crash. You just cleared to the right shoulder, so all your travel lanes are open, but delays remain back to I-95 southbound, passing 212, headed on to the outer loop of the Beltway. No problems if you're traveling on 270. Things are clear on the BW Parkway in the northbound direction. Southbound BW Parkway, leaving 197, headed toward 193. That's where the right lane is blocked for the mobile work crew. Westbound Route 50 coming across the Bay Bridge, the right lane blocked for the work zone, so stay to the left in order to get by. No two-way operations today, but you're running pretty decently right now, so it shouldn't be a problem. On the in loop, as you come past Branch Avenue, we had the right lane blocked for the work zone. No slowdowns really in Virginia on the outer loop as you leave, of course, Annandale headed toward Alexandria. In loop, delays headed past the Georgetown Pike toward the GW Parkway, where the right lane is blocked for the work zone. I-95 southbound on the brakes, approaching the Purple Heart Bridge down to and past 123. Northbound, really not too much of a problem between Woodbridge and Springfield. Northbound 395 looks pretty smooth going across the 14th Street Bridge. Still trying to figure out what's going on in the northbound 3rd Street Tunnel as you get into the lanes to go northbound near 2nd Street. That's where we had an earlier work zone, but the report of a crash may also be there as you enter the northbound 3rd Street Tunnel. Northbound DC 295 after Pennsylvania Avenue headed toward Benning Road. That's where we had the right side block for the work zone. Your single file left in order to get by there. So it should be pretty smooth once you get past that. Headed toward Eastern Avenue. 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I'm Rob Stallworth. Your next traffic report in about 10 minutes.
2: minutes.
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0: For today, temperatures make it up to 78 degrees with mostly sunny skies, a light northeast wind at 5 miles per hour. For tonight, it gets chilly once again. We'll see some upper 40s west of Highway 15, then some low 50s outside of the Capitol Beltway. Clear to partly cloudy for the overnight hours, then it's back to mostly sunny Wednesday afternoon, a high temperature of 84 degrees. For tomorrow night, clear skies and a low of 60, then Thursday, we're pushing 90 by the afternoon. In the First Alert Weather Center, I'm meteorologist Jordan Evans.
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1: It's 11:53. The Pentagon taking another step to restrict journalists. The Washington Post reports the Pentagon has designated its press office as a classified space that bans reporters from accessing it to meet with public affairs officers who have traditionally answered their questions. Post media reporter Scott Nover.
26: The ability for journalists to get basic information quickly about the military and the Defense Department, enormous federal employers, spenders of taxpayer money, you know, incredibly powerful institution is being chipped away at. And this might be a small development in the grand scheme of what's happened in the last 15, 16 months or so. But it is another chip in that direction.
1: With Pentagon reporters still largely barred from the building, this change would affect them even after a possible return. It's 11:54.
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27: 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Bloomberg's Lucas Shaw says the streaming giant is looking to get viewers to watch at times of the day they don't normally tune in.
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2: Commanders resuming workouts in Ashburn today with offensive coordinator David Blau installing a new system this spring. What's the focus?
8: The three things that directly correlate to winning are ball security, right? These guys taking care of the football, playing with good fundamentals, explosives, and then being good in situational football. You know, that's what we preach on. That's what we teach on.
2: Burgundy and gold tweak that side of the ball this morning, releasing wide receiver Ja'Cory Brooks while signing tight end Anthony Firkser. Two major moves involving star players heading to contenders in the NFL. Los Angeles Rams get Myles Garrett from Cleveland, giving up two-time Pro Bowl pass rusher Jared Verse and three future draft picks. New England acquires wide receiver A.J. Brown from Philadelphia for a pair of future selections. Baseball Nationals, even though they're over 500, have a major red flag. 61 games into the season, the 40 homers allowed by the bullpen, the most in the majors. Miles Michaelis pitches tonight against Miami at 6:45 on 1500 AM. Orioles are in Boston this week. French Open tennis, women's quarterfinal action. 8th seed Mara Andreeva, number 15 Marta Kostyuk advance, while men's number 2 Alexander Zverev sweeps into the semis. NHL Stanley Cup final game 1, Vegas visiting Carolina. The Golden Knights winning the Western Conference after finishing with 95 points in the regular season. You know who else had 95 points but missed the playoffs?
1: Who's that?
2: The Capitals.
1: Oh.
2: A lot of it's who you know. It's where you happen to play your games. Ugh. Tough miss by them this spring. WNBA Mystics meet Chicago this evening. Washington currently ranks third in the league at rebounding the basketball. Dave Preston, WTOP Sports.
1: Thank you, sir. 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
1: Traffic and weather with Rob Stallworth.
14: Top trouble spots we're trying to follow right now. Delays on both sides of the freeway in the district trying to go northbound into the 3rd Street Tunnel. According to the district's Department of Transportation, we may have a work zone and a stalled vehicle in the tunnel and may only have a single lane getting by. Out of loop in Maryland between I-95 and New Hampshire Avenue, that crash cleared to the right shoulder. All your travel lanes are open and available. Route 50 westbound coming across the Bay Bridge, that's where we have the left lane block for the work zone. No two-way operations today. The WTOP Traffic Center is presented by Window Nation. Right now, buy 4 windows, get 4 free. Visit windownation.com today. I'm Rob Stallworth. Your next traffic report in about 10 minutes.
1: Let's get the forecast now from 7 News First Alert meteorologist Jordan Evans.
0: Our Tuesday forecast stays dry once again. Very comfortable out there with temperatures in the upper 70s, a few passing clouds, and our humidity still on the low end for the next few days. We'll see temperatures eventually drop into the 50s again tonight. Partly cloudy to start your Wednesday, then back to mostly sunny in the afternoon with higher temperatures up to 84 degrees. And the First Alert Weather Center, meteorologist Jordan Evans.
1: Sunshine and 67 degrees.
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1: Good day, I'm Mark Lewis. Coming up,
27: 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I'm Kate Ryan.
17: Trying to quantify the effect of the National Guard on crime in D.C., I'm Neil Augenstein.
30: The race is almost on, Annapolis to Bermuda. And of course, it's by boat. I'm John Doman.
1: The Dow's up 100 points at 12 noon.
25: From ABC News, I'm Michelle Franzen.
3: Secretary of State Marco Rubio on Capitol Hill today testifying before lawmakers for the first time since the start of the war in Iran. Rubio telling the Senate Foreign Affairs Committee the Trump administration's foreign policy is driven by, quote, pragmatic decisions.
4: Sometimes in foreign policy, the choices are not between a good choice and a bad choice. It's between two less than ideal choices, and you're trying to figure out which one of these two choices is the one that is best for the United States and least harmful to our interests.
3: All this coming as the war in Iran stretching into a fourth month, with Iran state media now saying its government has stopped talking with mediators after Israel due to Israeli strikes in Lebanon. Meanwhile, in Ukraine, Russia launching another volley of missile attacks overnight. More than a dozen people have been killed in Kyiv and Dnipro. More from ABC's Patrick Reeval.
5: We saw Russia launch a very large number of ballistic missiles, which are the most difficult thing for Ukraine to shoot down right now. It's only able really to do so with U.S.-made interceptor missiles, and that is why you are seeing President Zelensky issue again this plea for the U.S. to help with that.
3: It is Election Day, with primary races taking place in parts of the country. In Los Angeles, reality star Spencer Pratt among the candidates taking on current mayor Karen Bass. Here's ABC's Trevor Ault.
6: Pratt rose to fame on the early 2000s MTV show The Hills.
18: I say things that I feel.
6: His campaign has taken aim at incumbent mayor Karen Bass as she's battled low approval ratings triggered largely by her response to last year's devastating wildfires.
19: Now, I haven't always got it right. There's more work to do.
6: The Democratic vote now appears split between Mayor Bass and a progressive challenger, Councilmember Nithya Raman.
3: In total, voters in six states heading to the polls today. President Trump announcing he's appointing Federal Housing Finance Agency Director Bill Pulte to replace Tulsi Gabbard as the acting director of National Intelligence. You're listening to ABC News.
1: 1202 on WTOP. It is Tuesday, June 2nd. Sunny and 67 now as we head near 80. Good afternoon. I'm Mark Lewis with the top local stories we're following this hour. Today, we're hearing from federal officials, FBI, Secret Service, and federal police agencies as they highlight their preparations for the Trump administration's Freedom 250 events this summer. Details from WTOP's Kate Ryan.
20: The emphasis at a news conference at the D.C. Armory was on security ahead of President Trump's sponsored Freedom 250 events this summer. Darren Cox is with the Washington field office of the FBI.
21: At this time, we are not tracking any credible threats to the events of this summer.
20: The FBI is taking the lead on security for the Ultimate Fighting Championship in June, the fireworks event on July 4th, and the Freedom 250 Grand Prix in August. Tara McLeese with the Washington field office of the Secret Service said her agency is particularly focused on the July 4th fireworks. Her message to the public?
22: Please don't bring your drones to any of the events on the National Mall. If you have a drone, leave it at home. Drones are strictly forbidden in the National Capital Region.
20: Kate Ryan, WTOP News.
1: President Trump is spending millions of dollars on renovation projects across the district leading up to America's 250th birthday celebrations. A New York Times report finds the administration selected a contractor without a legally required bidding process to compare offers from other companies. Times investigative reporter David Fahrenthold spoke on the Daily podcast about the company that was selected to repair the fountains in Lafayette Park.
23: The company that got this contract is called Clark Construction. It's a really large company based in Maryland. It's done government contracts for 100 years. But they are in a special relationship with Trump because they are the ones building his White House ballroom. But it's really emblematic of something that we have seen all over Washington and in some places all over the federal government, which is that the Trump administration is bypassing the competitive process that is set up in the law to make sure taxpayers get the best deal and handing out contracts without competition, often to companies that have some sort of connection to the president or his administration.
1: Fahrenthold says the contract is worth $17 million. $3 to $4 million was the original estimate that the Biden administration received for the same work. Ahead of the summer's America 250 event, the president plans to double the deployment of the National Guard here in D.C. As WTOP's Neil Augenstein tells us, there's new research on how the Guard's presence is affecting crime in the city.
17: The study by the Niskanen Center says the National Guard's large visible deployment last August led to a 24% reduction in crime, mostly opportunistic property crimes, including auto theft. But violent crimes were already on the way down based on D.C. police targeting high crime areas, while the Guard's presence in busy areas is reducing crimes of opportunity. The researchers say violent crime is more often based on the dynamics in high poverty neighborhoods. The study says a National Guard member who doesn't have police powers costs almost twice as much per day as an MPD officer. So while property crimes in tourist areas have come down, violent crime, which is less deterrable by patrol presence, hasn't been reduced in high-crime areas. Neil Augenstein, WTOP News.
1: Questions are being raised about a proposal that could turn part of Rock Creek Park over to a private operator. The plan includes the Rock Creek Tennis Center, home of the D.C. Open tennis tournament. Internal National Park Service records show officials are worried the proposal could reduce public access to parts of the park and potentially affect protected wildlife habitat. Critics say the lease would cover more land than expected and was pushed through unusually fast, possibly giving an advantage to one bidder connected to the tournament. Supporters say the aging tennis facility needs upgrades, while park advocates argue that public parkland should stay open and protected. No final agreement has been announced. This spring certainly brought us some dramatic temperature swings. Well, now the spring is in the books as one of the warmest and driest springs on record. 7 News meteorologist Jordan Evans tells us it was the 6th warmest and the 12th driest on record. And that's checking records dating back to 1871.
0: We only had about 6 inches of rain at Reagan National Airport, and our average temperature just around 60 degrees, combining all the highs and lows from the beginning of March to the end of May. We had those temperature roller coaster rides throughout March into April, so we had some record heat a few days, but also some very cold air. So overall, average temperature around 60.1 degrees.
1: Jordan says the low rainfall and drought conditions are likely to continue into summer. Coming up on WTOP in Money News.
2: 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I'm Tracy Jonke.
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8: As the attack surface in orbit grows dramatically, Chris Jones, Chief Technology Officer at Nightwing, says the Defense Department will need to invest in resilience to keep pace with evolving threats.
9: We talk about full spectrum cyber. For us, that basically means having the mindset of the attacker, looking at cyber defenses, and not just looking for compliance, but survivability for these assets. And that takes a bit of a different mindset than cybersecurity compliance.
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1: Now, traffic and weather on WTOP to Rob Stallworth in the WTOP Traffic Center.
14: Thanks, Mark. Still some delays coming off of southbound I-95 trying to get onto the outer loop. But the outer loop, as you leave I-95, headed toward New Hampshire Avenue, the broken down, cleared to the right shoulder. Still some delays, though, so watch out for that. Inner loop looks pretty good between Beltsville and Oxon Hill. But keep in mind, on the inner loop near Branch Avenue, we had the right lane blocked for the work zone, but not really seeing too much of a delay. No problems on I-95, southbound BW Parkway, south of Powder Mill Road, headed toward Greenbelt Road. The right lane is blocked for the mobile work crew. No problems on 270 for now. You guys are pretty cool. In Virginia, on the inner loop, coming past the GW Parkway, that's where we had the right lane blocked for the work crew there. Traveling on 66, leaving Manassas, headed toward Centerville, the earlier work zone, headed toward Route 28 in the eastbound direction, should be clear from the right right travel lane, but some slowdown still, leaving 50 in Fair Oaks out toward 123. Northbound I-95 slowdowns leaving Lorton toward Newington with travel lanes open. No problems on 395 up to and across the 14th Street Bridge. Delays easing as you go into the northbound 30th Street Tunnel as you head toward C Street and 2nd Street. That's where we had the mobile work crew last seen along the right side and also a stalled vehicle that should have been cleared from the travel lanes. Northbound DC 295 headed toward Pennsylvania Avenue and beyond that toward Benning Road may have a single lane still getting you by the work zone. Selling your car? Watch out for fake payments, unsafe meetups, endless haggling, or you could just sell it to Fitzgerald and know exactly who you're dealing with. 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I'm Rob Stallworth, your next traffic report in about 10 minutes.
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0: Sunshine and a few clouds today with a northeast breeze at 5 miles per hour. We'll see temperatures get into the 70s this afternoon. Then it's chilly again tonight, some upper 40s west of Highway 15. Clear to partly cloudy to start your Wednesday with temperatures anywhere from 50 to 55 around the D.C. area. Tomorrow afternoon, the warming trend begins. High temperature of 84, mostly sunny skies. Then tomorrow night, clear skies and a low of 60. And Thursday afternoon, back up to 90 degrees. And the First Alert Weather Center, meteorologist Jordan Evans.
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2: Mark Lido Pizza, with dozens of locations as far north as Manhattan and as far south as Florida, has opened a new restaurant in Frederick County. The rectangular pizzas are now being served in Iamsville. Pizzeria Paradiso, a much smaller local pizza chain, has opened a quick service version of its restaurants in Arlington. Arl now reports the Crystal City location, called Pizzeria Paradiso Pronto, is the first fast casual concept from the chain, and it's promising to cook a perfect 9-inch pizza in just 3 or 4 minutes. A former Matchbox Pizza in Reston is being converted into office space. The restaurant had occupied 5,500 square feet on the ground floor of a Reston Station office tower. Fairfax now reports the engineering and technology contractor Amentum will be headquartered there. Tracy Jonke, WTOP News.
1: Gains on Wall Street with the Dow up 113 points, NASDAQ up 63. And the S&P is up 15.
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1: Coming up,
11: behind the scenes at the National Zoo with fennec foxes. I'm Matt Koufax.
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1: 12:15. Thanks for joining us. I'm Mark Lewis. Clocking in at under 2.5 pounds and at a foot long, the fennec foxes at the National Zoo prove that good things do come in small packages. WTOP's Matt Koufax, our Matt About Town, gets the rare opportunity to go behind the scenes.
6: I always have to remind myself when I come here, Pokemon aren't real.
18: This is Desi.
19: Hey, Desi.
6: Upon arriving at the zoo's small mammal house, I was promptly escorted to a staff-only area, went down a couple hallways, and somehow ended up face-to-face with one of the cutest, tiny, dog-like creatures I'd ever seen.
18: Come on over here.
19: Hi.
18: They've got the largest ear-to-body size ratio, so their ears are very specialized. They can hear centimeters under the sand to hunt for their insects, rodents, lizards.
6: The most surprising thing? The sounds they make.
18: Imagine what a fox that you might hear in your backyard here would sound like. Up that level, like 10 octaves.
6: That's zookeeper Mimi Nowlin, who told me,
18: "We've only brought the foxes out for actual tours like once or twice, so you're one of the first behind-the-scenes experiences with our fennec foxes."
19: Wow.
18: Congrats. Our fennec foxes are the smallest canid species, so they live in the Sahara Desert and north into Sinai and Arabia. They're really only in that desert environment.
6: The foxes I spent the afternoon with, male Desi and female Sahara, are one of the zoo's hottest celebrity couples at present. With their narrow, angular faces, masked eyes, desert-colored fur, and massive ears, it's easy to see why.
18: Sahara's really soft. She's very dreamy-looking. Which is probably why they fell in love, but...
6: Aww. Right now, staff are hoping the pair, who were brought in as a genetically compatible match as part of the zoo's species survival program, will produce offspring. Like many celebs, fennec foxes can be incredibly secretive when it comes to these things, so it's possible Sahara is already pregnant.
18: Her earliest anticipated due date is actually this weekend.
19: Oh my goodness.
18: Yeah, she hasn't...
19: Wait, so I came just in time.
18: I know, you're here just in time. Her mood has been much sleepier in the last week, so... Maybe her energy is being placed somewhere else for a baby, but can't say for sure.
6: Between using cat toys to play with Desi and feeding the pair live worms, veggies, even popcorn, it was a jam-packed afternoon. Mimi says after being here with small mammals for going on 7 years, the novelty still hasn't worn off.
18: The biggest thing is getting people in to come and learn about species that are really cute but serve such an important role in the wild.
6: At the National Zoo.
18: Thanks so much for being one of Desi's first behind-the-scenes visitors.
19: I'm honored. I'm Matt Koufax, WTOP News.
1: Well, you need to check out the adorable video of Matt's visit with these foxes. 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Search Matt Koufax. Here's a quick look at our top stories. Secretary of State Marco Rubio says he is optimistic about the potential for a resumption in nuclear talks with Iran. President Trump has named Housing Finance Director Bill Pulte as Acting Director of National Intelligence. Keep it here. We've got full details on these stories just minutes away. It's 12:18. Traffic and weather time on WTOP. Watching the roads, Rob Stallworth.
14: Inner loop in Prince George's County near Branch Avenue. We have the right lane blocked for the work zone. Southbound on the Baltimore-Washington Parkway. As you head toward 193 for Greenbelt Road, the right lane blocked for the mobile work crew. No problems on I-95 itself. 270 looks pretty smooth as you make your way out of Rockville headed toward Frederick, southbound 355. After 85, Buckystown Pike, the left lane blocked for the crash at Grove Road. If you're traveling westbound on 50 coming across the Bay Bridge, the left lane is blocked for the work zone. No two-way operations. You're pretty decent right now coming across the Bay Bridge in the westbound direction. No problems being reported on the Beltway in Virginia except for the inner loop as you pass the Georgetown Pike headed toward the GW Parkway where the right lane is blocked for the work zone. Eastbound 66. On the brakes approaching 50 and Fair Oaks headed out toward 123. I-95 northbound slowdowns leaving Lorton toward Newington with your travel lanes open. And still delays going into the northbound 3rd Street Tunnel as you make your way toward C Street. That's where the work zone is and a single lane getting by. The same goes for northbound DC 295 after Pennsylvania Avenue headed toward Benning Road. May have a single lane getting by the work zone as well. For victims of drunk and drug driving, your grief is unique, but you're not alone. 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I'm Rob Stallworth, your next traffic report in about 10 minutes.
1: 7 News First Alert forecast from Eileen Whalen.
2: Afternoon high temperatures will range from 73 to 78. Low humidity, northeast breezes between 5 to 15 miles per hour. Doesn't get much better than this for early June. It'll be delightful this evening. Nationals have a home game at 6:45. Temperatures will be falling out of the 70s into the 60s. Another cool night on tap as we fall into the 50s. After a cool start tomorrow, we're warm by the afternoon. Highs Wednesday, 83 to 86. We're around 90 on Thursday, and then in the mid-90s for your Friday and Saturday. But at least the humidity will remain relatively low, so we won't have much of a heat index. So some good weather, especially later this week with the higher temperatures, maybe to get to the pool. Now, our next weather maker will move in Sunday. During the afternoon and evening, we could see some scattered showers and thunderstorms. High Sunday will be around 90, and then temps will drop into the 70s heading into early next week. Now, we do still remain very dry. We do need the rain, so we'll be keeping a close eye on how much we'll get with that weather maker Sunday, but until then, just soak in this stretch of stellar spring weather. I'm 7 News meteorologist Eileen Whalen in the First Alert Weather Center.
1: 72 right now at Reagan National with sunshine, 71 at Dulles, and at 72 at BWI Marshall. 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
22: Here's a troubling fact you should know. While Democrats are in a battle to win the House and stop Trump, and Governor DeSantis is redrawing congressional maps in Florida to help Republicans, David Trone is campaigning with DeSantis. 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
23: Joining us, Florida Republican Governor Ron DeSantis and former Maryland Democratic Congressman David Trone.
22: Trone and DeSantis are campaigning for a constitutional convention empowering the far right to put an abortion ban in the Constitution. We asked voters their reaction.
25: To see Trone campaigning with DeSantis is surprising and disappointing.
22: Here's another disturbing fact. Trone and his company have given almost $800,000 to MAGA Republicans. Trone told the Washington Post he likes to buy access. Seems like Trone fights for Trone. Thankfully, we have Congresswoman April McLean Delaney fighting for us. Senator Van Hollen says it best.
27: April is progressive and effective.
28: I'm April McLean Delaney, candidate for Congress, and I approve this message.
22: Paid for by April McLean Delaney for Congress.
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1: 1223, a decades-old race is getting ready to set sail from Annapolis once again. The first one to arrive in Bermuda is the winner. More now from WTOP's John Doman.
30: The Annapolis to Bermuda, or the A to B as it's called, started in 1979. It's fun, yeah. I mean, you're sailing, but it's also serious.
31: Plenty of sailors never leave the Chesapeake. It's very different when we're dealing with ocean waves, ocean weather, all kinds of different conditions, so the boat really needs to be set up for it.
30: Kevin Sherwood lives in Springfield, but starting on Friday, he'll be living on the Bay Retriever, a 33-foot sailboat he spent years preparing for this race.
31: There's parts I'm going to be asking myself, why am I doing this? What, why am I here? But I mean, it's just such an awesome team sport.
30: A crew of four is sailing with him, and if everything goes well, they'll get there late Tuesday of next week. It could also be a few days after that if things don't go so well. Regardless, once they're way offshore...
31: It's absolutely amazing.
30: In Annapolis, John Dome in WTOP News.
1: Pride Month is underway, and yesterday, D.C. Mayor Muriel Bowser and a host of city officials kicked off the month by raising the Progress Pride flag in honor of the city's LGBTQIA residents. WTOP's Alan Etter was there.
9: Happy Pride, everyone!
0: Japer Bowles is the director of the city's LGBTQ Affairs Office. He's been here since 2021, but the office is in its 20th year this year.
4: There were people who believed our community would never fully be seen. There were people who believed that equality was something to be postponed, delayed, or denied. And yet, here we stand.
5: We speak with one clear voice, that D.C., of course, is a welcoming city, but also that we know that our work has been robust, but it is not done.
9: There we go.
0: D.C. flag attached to a multicolored pride flag now flies in front of the Wilson Building at 14th and Pennsylvania Northwest. Several pride events are planned for the month of June. Alan Etter, WTOP News.
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1: Football Nationals, despite last night's loss to Miami, get another homer from Jacob Young, who's 8 this year, already represent a career high. In fact, he had a career high, or he had a career total of 5 over 2+ seasons entering 2026. 6:45 game time this evening against the Marlins on 1500 AM. French Open tennis, 8 seed Mira Andreeva advances. Men's number 2 Alexander Zverev sweeps into the semifinals. WNBA Mystics meet Chicago tonight. Dave Preston, WTOP Sports.
2: Up ahead,
3: Secretary of State Rubio pressed by lawmakers on where negotiations are going with Iran. I'm Mitchell Miller, today on The Hill.
2: 1227.
4: WTOP celebrates 250 years of American defense innovation. Presented by HII.
5: HII is proud to sponsor this look at the defense innovations and technologies that protect our nation today and tomorrow. HII. Delivering the advantage.
6: U.S. Cyber Command was created in 2010.
7: There were two events that were really critical to the decision to create Cyber Command.
6: One of those critical events happened thousands of miles away.
7: An attack against Estonia in 2007 that pretty much showed that an entire nation could be disrupted.
6: Larry Pfeiffer is executive director of the Hayden Center at the Schar School at George Mason. He spent 32 years in the intelligence community, 20 of them at NSA, where Cyber Command is co-located.
7: We need to have a dedicated U.S. military organization that would be responsible for both conducting offensive operations, but also protecting the critical networks in the United States.
6: And it's had a huge impact.
7: They developed something called the Defend Forward Strategy, a way to disrupt potential cyber threats before they ever reach U.S. networks.
6: And even outside of the U.S.
7: Significant success against the Islamic State.
6: But the true measure of success may be yet to come.
7: With AI and quantum computing, the speed with which adversaries are going to be able to exploit and attack our critical infrastructure that relies on those digital networks is going to just exponentially increase.
6: I'm JJ Green.
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2: WTOP's traffic and weather, an update from Rob Stallworth.
9: Top trouble spots we're following for you right now. Inner loop at the GW Parkway, still with the right lane blocked for the work zone. Southbound 355 after 85 Buckystown Pike, the left lane blocked at Grove Road for the wreck. In the district, northbound DC 295 after Pennsylvania Avenue, work has a single lane getting by. Then inbound New York Avenue before and after Bladensburg Road, that's where the right lane is blocked for the work zone as well. At GDIT, your career isn't just a job, it's a mission. 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I'm Rob Stallworth, your next traffic report in about 10 minutes.
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10: Hopefully you're finding time to get out and soak in the sunshine and low humidity. We get to enjoy low humidity for the rest of the week. I don't think you'll really feel the stickiness until Sunday. Highs today will be in the mid to upper 70s. We'll fall into the 50s overnight. And then tomorrow we're in the 80s. We're around 90 Thursday, mid 90s Friday. I'm 7 News meteorologist Eileen Whalen in the First Alert Weather Center.
2: Sunny and 71 in the nation's capital.
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2: Good afternoon. I'm Mark Lewis. Grace Newton is our producer. The top stories we're following. It's been a busy day so far on Capitol Hill. Secretary of State Marco Rubio is facing a lot of questions about the status

0: Status of negotiations with Iran during a Senate hearing. He acknowledges the talks are complicated. More now from WTOP's Mitchell Miller, today on The Hill.
1: Connecticut Democratic Senator Chris Murphy told Rubio at Times the administration's take on the talks is indecipherable.
2: We get signals that a deal is imminent. The president said yesterday he's bored by the negotiations. He doesn't care whether we get a deal.
1: Murphy pressed Rubio on where things stand with regard to reopening the Strait of Hormuz, pointing to the costs it's inflicting on Americans. Rubio says Iran can't be allowed to get away with what it's doing.
3: We can't live in a world in which they get to close the straits and tell everybody, pay us a toll or we'll blow you up, but their ships get to go out unfettered.
1: He says the first step in the negotiations is reaching a deal on reopening the strait and then moving to a longer-term agreement on Iran giving up its nuclear material. On Capitol Hill, Mitchell Miller, WTOP News.
0: Later today, Homeland Security Secretary Marquine Mullen appears before a Senate subcommittee. He'll be there to talk about his agency's budget. He's expected to face some tough questioning as senators consider funding for immigration enforcement through the end of the president's term in office. Among the concerns, what Homeland Security will do about enforcement during the upcoming World Cup. Also, Mullen is expected to be asked about his threat to withdraw Customs and Border Protection officers from airports in sanctuary cities. That could disrupt international travel. Funding for immigration agencies has been stalled over separate Republican opposition to the $1.8 billion fund that the president wants to compensate his allies who say they have been politically prosecuted. Later this afternoon, Acting Attorney General Todd Blanche will be testifying at a House Appropriations Committee. While technically the hearing is about the DOJ budget, he is expected to get questions about that so-called anti-weaponization fund. Also this afternoon, President Trump announcing that he's appointing Federal Housing Finance Director Bill Pulte as the Acting Director of National Intelligence. He will replace Tulsi Gabbard, who's stepping down to spend more time with her husband, who has cancer. On social media, the president says Pulte has deep experience managing the most sensitive matters in America, but he has no known experience in national security. The home building heir is a Trump loyalist, who at times has angered the Justice Department officials by pushing for prosecutions of Trump's perceived enemies. To the war in the Middle East, continued fighting between Israel and Hezbollah in Lebanon is complicating peace negotiations with the U.S. and Iran. Iran says they're suspending talks due to Israel's ongoing military strikes in Lebanon. An overnight Israeli airstrike killed 8 people in southern Lebanon. It comes after an intense phone call between President Trump and Israeli Prime Minister Benjamin Netanyahu.
4: Israel is now further into Lebanon than it's been in 26 years. And at the word yesterday of an evacuation order to residents near Beirut, this sort of set off a series of events yesterday that ended up with the president on the phone with Israeli Prime Minister Benjamin Netanyahu. And sources tell us it was a tense phone call, that he was very angry at the prime minister over this escalation. He later got on social media and said that the two sides had agreed to scale back their fighting and that the talks with Iran between the U.S. are now back on pace.
0: That's ABC White House correspondent Karen Travers. Ukraine has been bombarded with another intense missile barrage by Russia. More than a dozen people died in overnight attacks against the capital of Kyiv and Dnipro in the southeast.
5: Recently, we've actually been talking about how the war appears to actually be shifting to be more favorable to Ukraine than it has been in a long time because of Ukraine's very successful campaigns using drones recently. Ukraine is now able to hit deep behind Russian lines and has been systematically targeting supply lines, particularly in the south and east, and that is causing Russia now real problems.
0: That's ABC's Patrick Reeval. Things will look a bit different for the public heading to the White House-backed Freedom 250 events this summer, particularly the July 4th fireworks. An explanation from WTOP's Kate Ryan.
6: Tara McLeese with the Washington Field Office of the Secret Service explains that the Freedom 250 fireworks display has been designated a national special security event by the Department of Homeland Security.
7: This designation allows us to take a whole of government approach to securing the event.
6: And McLeese noted the viewing area for the fireworks will be centered at the base of the Washington Monument.
7: Many of the areas previously used by those with blankets and lawn chairs will be occupied by large events.
6: Officials are also stressing that D.C. is a no-fly zone for drones. And she said,
7: to attend the scheduled celebrations, you will be required to pass through magnetometers for security screening.
6: Kate Ryan, WTOP News.
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11: The journey does begin as young as 9 years old for me, Dan. 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And this one day I said, you know, Daddy, there was like a call for this TV show, but I didn't sign up. And he said, well, why not? I don't think I can do it. It was pretty dramatic. He turned the car around and said, we're going. We're going to try. And we got to where the auditions were still happening. And he spoke to the producer and said, please give my daughter a chance. And that changed my trajectory forever because I got selected to be on this TV show that was on for about 4 or 5 years.
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0: 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We're checking traffic and weather now with Rob Stallworth.
13: No troubles on the Beltway in Maryland through Prince George's County, but in Montgomery County on the outer loop, slowdowns approaching River Road headed toward the American Legion Bridge. May have one stop on the roadway there. Inner loop slows past the Georgetown Pike headed toward the GW Parkway where the right lane is blocked for the work zone. Traveling on 66 is pretty cool. I-95, pretty decent right now. If you're northbound and southbound on 123 between Chapel Road and the Fairfax County Parkway, a single lane gets you by the work zone there. On 29 northbound, this is supposed to be near Stringfellow and Clifton Road. That's where the left lane gets you by the work zone. In Fairfax on Main Street eastbound between Jiu-Jitsu Drive and West Street, that's where the right lane is blocked for the work zone as well. No problems on 395 up to and across the 14th Street Bridge. Northbound in the 3rd Street Tunnel as you make your way toward 2nd Street. That's where a single lane gets you through the work zone there. Traveling at this point on northbound DC 295 after Pennsylvania Avenue headed toward Benning Road. A single lane gets you through the work zone as well. Inbound New York Avenue before and after Bladensburg Road. That's where the right lane is blocked for the work zone. Watch for delays as you leave South Dakota Avenue headed toward Bladensburg Road. 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I'm Rob Stallworth, your next traffic report in about 10 minutes.
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14: This afternoon, highs will top out in the mid to upper 70s, just a smidge below our average of 81. But with sunshine, low humidity, and a refreshing breeze, doesn't get much better than this. And it's going to be delightful later this evening. Another cool night is ahead as we fall into the 50s, but getting warmer each afternoon for the rest of the week. Tomorrow, we're in the mid 80s. We're around 90 Thursday, but humidity remains low. Still low humidity Friday, but hotter. Highs between 90 and 95. We're tracking rain and storm chances for the second half of the weekend. I'm 7 News Meteor Meteorologist Eileen Whalen in the First Alert Weather Center.
0: 71 and sunny in College Park, Fairfax at 72, and at 71 on the National Mall. Money news on WTOP with Tracy Jahnke.
8: Mark, after 18 years in Maryland, an IT contractor is moving its headquarters to Virginia. The company called Spatial Front is heading from Bethesda to Crystal City. Governor Abigail Spanberger says in a statement that the company is expected to create 450 new jobs in Virginia. Spatial Front says its new location is closer to many of its key customers and partners. A $500,000 grant from the state helped seal the deal. A new government report signals more optimism among employers, less among their workers. Job openings jumped last month to 7.9 million. That's the highest in 2 years. Another part of the report looks at job quitters, and there was less of that in May, perhaps because people are less confident of landing a new position elsewhere. Consumer confidence surveys have been finding more anxiety about job availability. Tracy Jahnke, WTOP News.
0: Right now on Wall Street, the Dow is up 110 points. NASDAQ is up 25 and the S&P up 10. New this afternoon, we're hearing there's now a new date for the rescheduled White House Correspondents' Dinner. It will now take place July 24th. The president of the White House Correspondents' Association, Weijia Zhang of CBS News, put out a post on social media a short time ago to announce the dinner was evacuated, you'll recall, in April after a shooter tried to breach the event. President Trump told reporters that same evening he wanted it to be rescheduled. Montgomery County often touts its efforts to retain lands and promote farming in its 93,000-acre agricultural reserve. And the county carefully regulates what's allowed on farms there. That's where a local farm ran into some trouble. Details from WTOP's Kate Ryan.
6: Levi Haybison is the co-owner and operator of The Garage, and he describes it this way.
15: It's just a location for a physical art space.
6: A space that often hosted concerts with a wide variety of bands in the county's agricultural reserve. And that's apparently the problem. The Banner reported the facility was hit with a cease and desist order from the Montgomery County Department of Permitting Services. Caroline Taylor with the Montgomery Countryside Alliance explains activities in the ag reserve are regulated and intended to promote farming.
16: This is a standalone ticketed music venue, and it's just simply not allowed in the zoning code.
6: Hey, Bison says
15: it's donation based, so we don't have online tickets or anything.
6: There have been disagreements as to what constitutes allowed activities under the banner of agritourism. Hey, Bison says he's abiding by the DPS order, but is considering next steps.
15: Our main goal is just to create community and share music and agriculture and knowledge.
6: Ryan, WTOP News.
0: Straight ahead is Google losing its dominance. 1244.
17: Artificial intelligence is moving fast. For federal agencies, the real question is, can AI impact mission? Yes, says Booz Allen's Graham Gilmer during the Delivering the Tech That Delivers for Government series.
18: What was not possible 18 months ago now is, say, up to medium, very capable LLMs, things that, you know, can change how missions are run or how enterprises operate.
17: That change is accelerating how the government deploys and uses AI in real time, Gilmer says. Check out the full panel discussion on federalnewsnetwork.com. Search Future Tech.
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0: Thanks for joining us on a Tuesday. I'm Mark Lewis. Google has long been the dominant search engine, but there's new information that shows a lot of folks are actually now turning away from Google. And it comes as Google has made changes to what users see when they search for something. ABC technology reporter Mike Dubusky breaks down what's going on.
22: This all actually comes from some data shared by DuckDuckGo, which is one of the more prominent Google alternative search engines out there. DuckDuckGo says they saw 21% more installations of their browser from May 20th through May 26th, including a 37% spike on that Tuesday. On Apple devices, it was even bigger of a rise, rising 33% for that week, including a nearly 70% spike on Memorial Day. Now, that period of time in late May is significant because it comes right after Google's developer conference. Google I/O is what they call that. And that event is where they announce the intelligent search box, basically this big rethink of how Google search is done. You think about your traditional experience with Google. You go to Google, you type something into the search box. It takes you to a whole different page full of search results, a bunch of websites that you can page through to maybe find the answer to your question. Now, Google says with some searches, you're never going to leave that main page. Rather, the search box is going to expand and it's going to be more of a chatbot experience. You go back and forth with their intelligent AI called Gemini in an attempt to give you a more comprehensive answer to your questions. Google says it'll even create little graphs and animations to help you better understand a concept. But clearly, given some of this data that we're now learning from Google's competitors out there, it's not thrilling to everyone, this new rethink of Google search.
0: You know, I have to say, and it kind of feels like it's a get off my lawn kind of moment with these AI responses when you're doing a search. Are the alternatives offering fewer AI results on their pages?
22: Well, in the case of DuckDuckGo, they're very much pitching themselves as the place to go if you're just sick of all the AI stuff cropping up in your search results, right? And they do have AI integrations. It's called Duck AI, which is kind of a funny name. But, you know, it's kind of a general, you know, what we would understand an AI integration into search results to be. But crucially, DuckDuckGo offers the ability to basically turn it off. There is a version of DuckDuckGo that is called literally noai.duckduckgo that the company says saw a 23% increase in searches during that same period that we've been talking about. Now, DuckDuckGo is a lot smaller of a company than Google is. They've been around for a while, since 2008, and they're a Pennsylvania company, and I have to say that as a Pennsylvanian myself. But like, they've been pitching themselves as this anti-AI, you know, or at least a place for people who don't like AI-generated responses to go as an alternative to Google, as Google starts to integrate more and more of their artificial intelligence content into search results. They also have very much a reputation for being a privacy-focused company, where they don't collect as much data on you while doing your searches, although they do collect a small amount of data. They don't have cookies and things like that that follow you around the web. That has kind of been their branding for a while, and now they're sensing this kind of anti-AI sentiment among a certain sect of the population and really leaning into the branding there as well.
0: What are we hearing from the management at Google about why they don't give users an easier way to turn off these AI results?
22: Well, Google is not specifically responding to this new data from DuckDuckGo, but they do say that the reason they're, you know, pushing more and more AI-generated content is because they have this kind of bigger idea that the better way to search through the internet is not to have the person like page through each individual website, but rather to have AI summarize all of that for you and present you with just an answer, a clear answer to your question. The problem is with generative artificial intelligence and how how often it has a tendency to go wrong, it's not always the answer. And I think that's also what's motivating some of this anti-AI sentiment. Even still, Google investing a lot of money in developing artificial intelligence, as is the entire AI industry, and they want to signal to investors that people are using it. So that means they're going to keep putting it in front of people to just try and get more people interacting with their artificial intelligence so that they can signal to investors that this is something that's worth putting your money into.
0: That's ABC technology reporter Mike Dubusky. 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
13: On the outer loop between Bethesda and McLean, as you come across the American Legion Bridge, we had the mobile work trucks last seen in the left lane. Once you get past the GW Parkway on the outer loop, you should be in better shape as you head toward the Dulles Toll Road. Flip side on the inner loop, approaching and passing the GW Parkway, the right lane is blocked for the work zone, causing delays past the Dulles Toll Road if you're on the inner loop side. Once you get in Virginia, northbound I-95 near the Fairfax County Parkway crashes on the left shoulder, drawing some rubbernecking. Southbound, you're slow going across the Purple Heart Bridge down to and past 123. On 123, whether you're northbound or southbound between Chapel Road and the Fairfax County Parkway, a single lane gets you by the work zone there. In the district, as you enter the northbound 30th Street Tunnel, still with delays on each side of the freeway to go northbound near 2nd Street. That's where the work zone was last seen, along the right side of the roadway. Northbound DC 295 past Pennsylvania Avenue, a single lane gets you through the work zone as well. Inbound and outbound on New York Avenue before and after Bladensburg Road, the right lane is blocked for the work crew there. Traveling on the Beltway in Prince George's County, pretty decent for now. Between Beltsville and Oxon Hill, your travel lanes are open and available for now and looking pretty smooth. 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I'm Rob Stallworth, your next traffic report in about 10 minutes.
0: Let's get the forecast now from Eileen Whalen.
14: Well, this is some good mood, windows down weather. We're going to enjoy a few more days of this nice weather with the low humidity. Each afternoon, though, for the rest of the week, we'll get a little bit warmer. So highs today in the mid to upper 70s. We are going to cool back down into the 50s overnight. Tomorrow will be a little warmer in the low to mid 80s. We're around 90 Thursday and in the low to mid 90s Friday. But humidity levels remain low and still not too humid on Saturday. Sunday, though, more humid. Highs around 90. With our next chance for rain and storms. I'm 7 News meteorologist Eileen Whalen in the First Alert Weather Center.
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0: 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Here's Dave Preston.
7: Commanders offseason workouts this year involve installing new systems on both sides of the ball. Offensive coordinator David Blau working with quarterback Jaden Daniels.
10: It's the same work ethic. It's the same young man that you guys have grown to know and love. And it's been cool to ask him to do something different and watch him soak that in as well. Because you guys have seen some of the excellent parts of his game. And our goal is for you to see other excellent parts of his game as well. So he has fully embraced that and gone for it.
7: And Daniels' rookie season, the offense scored the fifth most points per game in the league last season. With Daniels missing 10 games, they ranked 22nd in the NFL. The dust still settling on two huge trades that went down yesterday. Cleveland dealing defensive player of the year Myles Garrett to the Los Angeles Rams for two-time Pro Bowl pass rusher Jared Verse, a 2027 first-round pick, a 2028 second-round selection, and a 2029 third-rounder. Philadelphia ships wide receiver A.J. Brown to New England for the Patriots' fifth-round pick in next year's draft and a 2028 first-rounder. Baseball Nationals try to bounce back from dropping their series opener to Miami. 6:45 first pitch this evening on 1500 AM. WNBA Mystics host Chicago. The Sky have lost four straight. 7:30 tip-off. Dave Preston, WTOP Sports.
0: Thank you, Dave. Traffic and weather next.
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3: Traffic and weather with Rob Stallworth.
4: Top trouble spots right now. Inbound New York Avenue before and after Bladensburg Road. That's where the right lane is blocked for the work zone. In Virginia, northbound I-95 near the Fairfax County Parkway. Crash on the left shoulder, drawing those rubberneckers between Lorton and Springfield. Out of loop work, that was, in the left lane coming across the American Legion Bridge. Completely wrapped up and gone. Your travel lanes are open and the delay is starting to ease. The WTOP Traffic Center is presented by Window Nation. 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I'm Rob Stallworth. Your next traffic report in about 10 minutes.
3: Let's get the forecast from Eileen Whalen.
5: Simply spectacular spring weather here in early June. Meteorological summer starts June 21st, but we will be seeing the heat build late week. In fact, we're in the 90s Thursday and Friday. But today we're in the mid to upper 70s with sunshine and low humidity. We've got a cool night ahead in the 50s and a warmer afternoon tomorrow in the 80s. I'm 7 News meteorologist Eileen Whalen in the First Alert Weather Center.
3: 71 in Ashburn. It's 72 and sunny in Rockville.
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3: Good afternoon. I'm Mark Lewis. Coming up,
7: police have some tips for the public ahead of the Freedom 250 events this summer. I'm Kate Ryan.
8: The man charged in the disappearance and death of his wife wants to be out of jail. I'm Neil Augenstein.
3: Arrows up on Wall Street. The Dow ahead 149 points. It's 1 o'clock.
7: From ABC News, I'm Michelle Franzen. On Capitol Hill today, Secretary of State Marco Rubio testifying before a Senate committee about the war with Iran and defended efforts, he says, to secure a peace deal and reopen the Strait of Hormuz, which Iran continues to block. It follows escalating tensions between the U.S. and Iran over Israeli strikes in Lebanon. President Trump calling Israel's prime minister yesterday, along with Hezbollah mediators, to get both sides, he says, to back down. ABC's Karen Travers says we're learning more about the president's call with Prime Minister Benjamin Netanyahu.
9: Sources were saying this was a tense phone call between the president and the prime minister, who he has a very close relationship with, that the president was angry when he spoke to him, and that at one point when they were talking, he said to him, "What the expletive are you doing?" He accused Netanyahu of being ungrateful.
7: Follow the attempted assassination of President Trump at the White House Correspondents' Dinner in April. The association has announced it has rescheduled the annual dinner set now for Friday, July 24th. President Trump says he will abide by a court ruling that has temporarily blocked his anti-weaponization fund created after a settlement with the IRS. The settlement also says the U.S. is, quote, forever barred from auditing the president and his sons. ABC's Catherine Falders has more.
10: If Trump does decide to abandon the fund, at least behind the scenes, I'm told from top White House and administration officials that's on the table, it does appear at this point that the audit portion of that still will move forward.
7: U.S. job openings jumping in April, that despite economic uncertainty caused by the war in Iran.
11: The job openings and labor turnover summary found 7.6 million openings in April, but in terms of people being hired, that number fell to just over 5 million. At the same time, the JOLTS report showed that about 1.7 million workers were laid off in April, about the same as the month before.
7: ABC's Jim Ryan on Wall Street this hour. Stocks are up. 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
3: 102 on WTOP on a gorgeous Tuesday. It's June 2nd. Sunny and 70 degrees as we head near 80. Good afternoon. I'm Mark Lewis with the top local stories we're following this hour. The White House-backed Freedom 250 events, from the fireworks on the 4th of July to the Grand Prix in August, have police agencies in our area working on security now. Officials say there's no credible threat to security at this time, but they're asking the public to keep safety in mind this summer. More now from WTOP's Kate Ryan.
7: Among the reminders for attendees of the events that are part of the public-private partnership, Freedom 250, is to leave the drones at home. Darren Cox is with the Washington Field Office of the FBI.
12: Unauthorized drone flights can result in the seizure of your drones, your arrest, and civil penalties up to $100,000.
7: And U.S. Park Police Chief Scott Brecht advises,
13: review the prohibited items list before attending events. Make sure to take pictures of your kids as you're leaving home or just arriving at the event.
7: That will help in finding them should they get separated from their families. Kate Ryan, WTOP News.
3: The Trump administration reportedly is skipping some legal processes to make sure that renovations are completed in time for the country's 250th birthday celebrations. The New York Times reports contractors in charge of renovating Lafayette Park by the White House and the Lincoln Memorial Reflecting Pool were selected without a bidding process from other companies. On the Daily podcast, New York Times investigative reporter David Fahrenthold says the administration is also overpaying for the work.
14: The company is charging 20% for overhead and then 20% more for profit. Now, we've seen Park Service documents that show that even within the Park Service, people believe that those two percentages were excessive and inflated. The Park Service is paying them anyway, in part because they're on a very quick timeline. The government wanted this work done so badly that it actually told them to start work before they'd agreed on a price tag. And so that means that later on, when they came to haggle over the final price, the pool was already partly underway.
3: Meantime, there's word that the renovations at the Lincoln Memorial Reflecting Pool are nearly done. Interior Secretary Doug Burgum says the pool now has a blue protective coating. It's coming up on 2 years now since Mamta Kafla Bhatt of Manassas Park was last seen. Her husband is charged with murder in her disappearance and presumed death. WTOP's Neil Augenstein reports the lawyer for Naresh Bhatt is asking that he be released from jail.
8: The public defender for Naresh Bhatt will argue Wednesday morning here at Prince William County Circuit Court that Bhatt should be granted bond and released until trial. He's been denied bond already twice in the almost 2 years since Mamta Kafla Bhatt disappeared. His public defender hasn't specified what's changed in Bhatt's circumstances that would merit pretrial release, but says Bhatt is neither a flight risk nor a danger to himself or others. In Manassas, Neil Augenstein, WTOP News.
3: The weather this spring. New climate data shows it's been one of the warmest and driest springs ever recorded around here. 7 News First Alert meteorologist Jordan Evans tells us we saw well above normal temperatures and below normal rainfall.
15: Meteorological spring runs from March 1st through May 31st. Now that the season is over, the climate record numbers are officially in the books. For D.C. area, that was the 6th warmest and the 12th driest on record, and that is out of 155 years worth of records back to 1871.
3: The spring this season also had several sharp temperature swings from one day to the next. It's going to get a little more expensive to buy some gas soon in Maryland, and it's not related to the Iran war. The state is raising its gas tax by 0.6 cents. It starts next month. It'll sit at 46.6 cents per gallon. The increase is coming after 2 years of revenue declines, and that's because of the way Maryland calculates the tax. The state tax is in addition to a federal tax on gas of 18.4 cents a gallon. Coming up on WTOP in Money News.
16: A hotel giant wants to be bigger in Latin America. I'm Tracy Jonkey.
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3: Now, traffic and weather on WTOP to Rob Stallworth in the WTOP Traffic Center.
4: Thanks, Mark. New crash being reported outbound on the Suitland Parkway just before Suitland Road. May have a single lane getting by there. Inner loop coming past Branch Avenue had the right lane blocked for the work zone. Outer loop slows coming past lane divide toward 202 and headed toward Route 50 and John Hanson Highway, with your travel lanes open. Westbound 50 on the Bay Bridge, the left lane is blocked for work, but not running any kind of two-way operation or any real big delays. Traveling on the outer loop in Montgomery County, still slow downs approaching River Road headed toward the American Legion Bridge from the earlier mobile work crew that was on the Legion Bridge in the left lane that has since cleared. Inner loop slows approaching the GW Parkway where the right lane is blocked for the work zone. No problems on 395 up to and across the 14th Street Bridge. Northbound I-95 near the Fairfax County Parkway had the crash at last report on the left shoulder drawing those rubbernecking delays, but that now should be clear. I-95 southbound on the bridge going across the Purple Heart Bridge down to and past 123, but your travel lanes open. In Ashburn, eastbound Route 7 after Belmont Ridge Road, crash is cleared and gone. Your travel lanes are open. Taking it back into the district, inbound New York Avenue coming past Bladensburg Road. That's where the right lane is blocked for the work zone as you head toward West Virginia and Montana Avenues. 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I'm Rob Stallworth. Your next traffic report in about 10 minutes.
3: Let's check the 7 News First Alert forecast with Eileen Whalen.
5: Our stretch of stellar spring weather rolls on. Afternoon highs in the mid to upper 70s later today with low humidity and northeast breezes between 5 to 15 miles per hour. Just a few scattered clouds this evening with the sundown at 8:29. It's another cool night as we fall into the mid to upper 50s by dawn. Tomorrow, a little bit of a warming trend. We're in the low to mid 80s, and then we start heating up. 90 Thursday, 94 Friday, but at least the humidity remains low. I'm 7 News meteorologist Eileen Whalen in the First Alert Weather Center.
3: Oh, it is nice, sunny, pleasant. It is 71 degrees in Manassas, 72 at Metro Center, 70 in Frederick, Maryland. 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
16: Mark, Bethesda-based Marriott has 560 hotels and resorts in Latin America and the Caribbean, and it wants to nearly double that number over the next 5 years. Travel Weekly reports it's not all about meeting current demand, but creating it by building resorts and destinations that currently are off the beaten path. A lot of us were treating moms and Valentine's with sparkly things. Sales are up at the company behind Jared K. and Zales jewelry chains. Signet Jewelers is reporting more than $1.5 billion in sales in the quarter that included Valentine's and Mother's Day. Its CEO attributes the growth to higher income shoppers who are going for the pricier items in its stores and driving up the cost of the average transaction. He tells the Wall Street Journal that is making up for the fact that lower-income shoppers have been buying less expensive things. Wall Street gains today would produce more records, and the Dow is up 140 points. The Nasdaq's rising 53. The S&P's up 15. Tracy Jonke, WTOP News.
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2: 1:15 on WTOP. Thanks for joining us. I'm Mark Lewis. New research is raising the possibility that those popular weight loss drugs might help cut the risk of breast cancer. Researchers from Penn Medicine found women taking the GLP-1 drugs, such as Wegovy and Zepbound, were less likely to be diagnosed with breast cancer. CBS medical contributor Dr. Celine Gounder tells anchor Gail King on CBS Mornings why all of this may not be quite as simple as it sounds.
27: So Penn Medicine looked at health records from over 100,000 women who had mammograms and other breast imaging. These 100,000 or more women were overweight, and about 15,000 of them were on GLP-1 drugs. And you'll hear this number 30% lower risk. Yes. Now, so that sounds big until right. You look at the actual numbers. So among women not on the drug, they 2.3% were diagnosed with breast cancer. Among those who were on the drug, 1.6%. So it's a difference of less than 1%. So the math here matters. Mm-hmm. And so, you know, I don't want people running home and thinking, oh, I need to be on a GLP-1 to prevent breast cancer. That is not the message at all here.
28: But can we say that the drugs caused a difference in a positive way?
27: We don't know. So the women were not randomly assigned to the drug. They did not take into account many other factors that we know are predictive of whether somebody develops breast cancer or not. Some of that socioeconomic status, exercise, drinking, family history, genetic risk, really important one. What are their drugs they were on? So any of those other factors could actually explain why the group that were on the GLP-1s had a little bit lower rate of cancer. So this is really a starting point to be asking questions, not definitive proof.
2: That's Dr. Celine Gounder on CBS Mornings. There is a push to cut back on laptop use and other technology in schools. And it's coming from America's second largest teachers union.
29: The plan is called Devices Down, Eyes Up, Hands On. The proposal includes limited use of screens and restrictions on AI, especially for the youngest of students. Randy Weingarten is president of the American Federation of Teachers.
30: Kids like the screens better than they like learning. And we have to actually create
7: active learning and attention and cognition again.
29: Union leaders say teachers are seeing student anxiety on the rise and learning skills suffer due to the increased use of tech. Michelle Franzen, ABC News.
2: Here's a quick look at some of the top stories we're working on. Some top Trump administration officials are on Capitol Hill today testifying on everything from Iran to the Department of Homeland Security's budget proposal. The president has named Housing Finance Director Bill Pulte as Acting Director of National Intelligence. Keep it here for full details on these stories just minutes away. It's 1:18. Traffic and weather on WTOP. We check it every 10 minutes. Rob Stallworth in the traffic center.
4: Looking good on the Beltway in Prince George's County between Beltsville and Oxon Hill. Outbound Suitland Parkway near Suitland Road. You're under police direction for the crash. Response on scene. Southbound BW Parkway near Powdermill Road as you head toward Greenbelt Road. That's where we had the right lane block for the work zone. Traveling on the Beltway in Montgomery County. Outer loop slows approaching River Road and headed toward the American Legion Bridge. Within a delay, just after River Road near the Clara Barton Parkway, getting the first report of a crash there. Interloop slows briefly, passing 355, headed up the hill toward Georgia Avenue. Interloop in Virginia slowdowns, leaving the toll road, headed toward the GW Parkway, where the right lane is blocked for the work zone there. No problems on 66 fueling you right now between Gainesville and Roslyn. I-95 southbound on the brakes, approaching Route 1 down to and past 123. Northbound still off and on the brakes anywhere between Dale City and Newington, but your travel lanes are open. No problems on 395 up to and across the 14th Street Bridge. May have a new problem southbound 395 after the 3rd Street Tunnel as you head toward the Case Bridge. Possible crash there. Northbound DC 295 after Pennsylvania Avenue headed toward Benning Road. That's where the work zone has at least a single lane getting you by. If you have a family member who served, you may qualify for reduced tuition at American Military University. Take the next step at amu.apus.edu/military. I'm Rob Stallworth. Your next traffic report in about 10 minutes.
2: 7 News First Alert forecast from Eileen Whalen.
5: Afternoon high temperatures will range from 73 to 78. Low humidity, northeast breezes between 5 to 15 miles per hour. Doesn't get much better than this for early June. It'll be delightful this evening. Nationals have a home game at 6:45. Temperatures will be falling out of the 70s into the 60s. Another cool night on tap as we fall into the 50s. After a cool start tomorrow, we're warm by the afternoon. Highs Wednesday, 83 to 86, or around 90 on Thursday, and then in the mid-90s for your Friday and Saturday. But at least the humidity will remain relatively low, so we won't have much of a heat index. So some good weather, especially later this week with the higher temperatures, maybe to get to the pool. Now, our next weather maker will move in Sunday. During the afternoon and evening, we could see some scattered showers and thunderstorms. High Sunday will be around 90, and then temps will drop into the 70s heading into early next week. Now, we do still remain very dry. We do need the rain, so we'll be keeping a close eye on how much we'll get with that weathermaker Sunday, but until then, just soak in this stretch of stellar spring weather. I'm 7 News meteorologist Eileen Whalen in the First Alert Weather Center.
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2: It's 1:23. Annapolis is known for its sailing culture. And on Friday, a group of sailors will hop on their boats and set off down the Chesapeake for one of the city's longest standing races. WTOP's John Doman has details.
8: There's one more day in dry dock for final preparations as Kevin Sherwood works to get his boat, the Bay Retriever, ready for the A to B, Annapolis to Bermuda race.
15: It's one of the hardest challenges on the East Coast. I mean, Bermuda is blue water sailing.
8: This 753-mile voyage is why he bought this 33-foot boat.
15: We're out of rescue range for a portion of the trip. They'll ask a passing freighter to come help you if you have a problem, so we are on our own out there.
8: 20 other boats are also racing, and if everything goes perfect, Sherwood and his crew will arrive next Tuesday. But depending on how things go, it could be as late as next Friday.
15: I want to do well, but my first goal is just to make it back here safely in 2.5 weeks. My next goal is to make it to Bermuda safely. And then my third goal is to finish well and get a podium finish again.
8: In Annapolis, John Dome in WTOP News.
2: The Humane Rescue Alliance rescued a dozen animals from a Northeast DC apartment last week after they were found to be living in disturbing conditions. More from WTOP's Luke Lukert.
16: Videos released by the Humane Rescue Alliance law enforcement team show cages covering nearly every square inch of the small apartment. Heaps of trash bags can be seen right next to them, food and feces still lining the bottom of the kennels.
17: And it was just not healthy for the animals, pretty unclean situation.
16: That is Tiffany Cotton with Humane Rescue Alliance. After a tip from the public, they seized 5 dogs, 6 cats, and a turtle. Video shows the tank where the turtle was kept, the water so cloudy that the creature is barely visible. The good news is that all the animals are under medical evaluation now and have survived. One photo shows a white dog with several red sores all over their body, but Cotton said their spirits are still unbroken.
17: Animals are pretty resilient.
16: After making sure these animals are healthy, they'll be up for fostering and eventual adoption. Charges have not been filed and the investigation continues. Luke Luger, WTOP News.
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18: Commanders resuming workouts in Ashburn with offensive coordinator David Blau installing a new system this spring. What's the focus?
19: The three things that directly correlate to winning are ball security, right? These guys taking care of the football, playing with good fundamentals, explosives, and then being good in situational football. You know, that's what we preach on. That's what we teach on.
18: Burgundy and Gold tweaked that side of the ball earlier by releasing wide receiver Ja'Cory Brooks and signing tight end Anthony Firkser. Two major moves involving star players heading to contenders. Los Angeles Rams get Myles Garrett from Cleveland, giving up two

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3: U.S. Cyber Command was created in 2010.
4: There were two events that were really critical to the decision to create Cyber Command.
3: One of those critical events happened thousands of miles away.
4: An attack against Estonia in 2007 that pretty much showed that an entire nation could be disrupted.
3: Larry Pfeiffer is executive director of the Hayden Center at the Schar School at George Mason. He spent 32 years in the intelligence community, 20 of them at NSA, where Cyber Command is co-located.
4: We needed to have a dedicated U.S. military organization that would be responsible for both conducting offensive operations, but also protecting the critical networks in the United States.
3: And it's had a huge impact.
4: They developed something called the Defend Forward Strategy, a way to disrupt potential cyber threats before they ever reach U.S. networks.
3: And even outside of the U.S.
4: Significant success against the Islamic State.
3: But the true measure of success may be yet to come.
4: With AI and quantum computing, the speed with which adversaries are going to be able to exploit and attack our critical infrastructure that relies on those digital networks is going to just exponentially increase.
3: I'm JJ Green.
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2: Cyber threats have reshaped the battlefield, turning networks and critical infrastructure into the new front lines. 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HII Mission Technologies strengthens that mission with advanced cyber, AI, and intelligence solutions that help protect our nation's most vital systems so operators can detect earlier, respond faster, and stay ahead in an accelerating digital fight. 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
5: 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David's compiled a 100% voting record on women's reproductive rights. And while Delaney was the only Maryland Democrat to vote to allow ICE to detain immigrants without due process, David's paid for lawyers to protect them. And oh yeah, Delaney's voted with Trump 22% of the time, while David voted twice to impeach him. Delaney can keep lying. David will keep running.
6: I'm David Trone, and I approve this message.
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9: Top trouble spots with the first one being a new one in Virginia. Northbound 395 at Duke Street. The right side and part of the off-ramp is blocked for the crash with response on scene. Out of loop near Branch Avenue, we also had the report of a crash. Keep in mind also outbound Suitland Parkway near Suitland Road. You're under police direction for the crash and response on scene. Traveling in the district, northbound DC 295 after Pennsylvania Avenue, a single lane gets you by the work zone there. Inbound New York Avenue before and after Bladensburg Road. That's where the right lane is blocked for the work zone as well. When traffic slows you down, pain can make the ride feel even longer. With just one pill, Aleve provides up to 12 hours of pain relief so you can put pain in the rearview mirror. Use as directed. I'm Rob Stallworth. Your next traffic report in less than 10 minutes.
8: The 7 News First Alert forecast from Eileen Whalen.
10: Hopefully you're finding time to get out and soak in the sunshine and low humidity. We get to enjoy low humidity for the rest of the week. I don't think you'll really feel the stickiness until Sunday. Highs today will be in the mid to upper 70s. We'll fall into the 50s overnight. And then tomorrow we're in the 80s. We're around 90 Thursday, mid-90s Friday. I'm 7 News meteorologist Eileen Whalen in the First Alert Weather Center.
8: Looking good with sunshine, 72 in Hyattsville, and Herndon's up to 74.
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8: Good afternoon. I'm Mark Lewis. Grace Newton is our producer. The top stories we're following. There's been a lot of activity on Capitol Hill today. Among the high-profile hearings, Secretary of State Marco Rubio is getting pressed by lawmakers about the tenuous ceasefire with Iran and efforts to reopen the Strait of Hormuz. Details from WTOP's Mitchell Miller today on the Hill.
13: How are we going to get it reopened?
14: Connecticut Democratic Senator Chris Murphy, who says as long as Iran controls the strait, there's going to be more economic pain for Americans.
13: Are you going to drive a bargain that is so tough and

0: so hard that the strait remains closed.
1: Rubio says there's a key condition Iran must meet.
2: Ships can sail through international waters the way they can do through other choke points around the world without being fired upon, without paying a toll.
1: During a Senate Foreign Relations Committee hearing, Rubio acknowledged dealing with Iran's fractured regime can be difficult, with responses during negotiations sometimes not coming for days at a time. On Capitol Hill, Mitchell Miller, WTOP News.
3: Next hour, Homeland Security Secretary Mark Wayne Mullen is set to talk to a Senate subcommittee about his agency's future budget. Funding for immigration agencies continues to be hung up over separate Republican opposition for the so-called anti-weaponization fund that the president is trying to create to compensate allies who say they've been targeted by the government. Mullen is expected to get questions about immigration enforcement during the upcoming World Cup. Also, senators are curious about his threat to withdraw Customs and Border Protection officers from airports in sanctuary cities, which could disrupt international travel. Also this afternoon, Acting Attorney General Todd Blanche goes before the House Appropriations Committee. While technically that hearing is about the DOJ budget, he is also expected to hear questions about the so-called anti-weaponization fund. Back to the Middle East, negotiations between Israel and Lebanon are scheduled for today and tomorrow here in Washington. President Trump says that Israel and Hezbollah have agreed to dial back their fighting, and that's been a sticking point for Iran in order to continue negotiating a peace plan with the U.S. ABC White House correspondent Karen Travers tells us there's still a lot of uncertainty about where things stand.
4: Yesterday, it was almost hourly updates on where this was going. The president says negotiations are back on track. He says that they are continuing at a rapid pace with Iran, but there has been no confirmation on that from Iran. This comes after yesterday, there were reports from Iran's semi-official news agency that they were suspending negotiations with the U.S. due to Israel's ongoing military strikes in Lebanon.
3: The president says talks with Iran are now resuming at a rapid pace following a call yesterday between himself and Israeli Prime Minister Benjamin Netanyahu. Israeli drone strikes in southern Lebanon this morning reportedly killed 8 people. To Ukraine now, another round of bombings in major cities by the Russians. More than a dozen people have died in Kyiv and Dnipro to the southeast. The latest Russian attacks were launched with ballistic missiles that require anti-missile technology that the U.S. military uses.
5: What we understand is that the Ukrainians are asking the Americans to allow them to start producing Patriots themselves. And that is realistic. Ukraine increasingly is developing its own defense industry very much. We know that they sent a letter last week asking for that. But whether the U.S. and President Trump will agree to it, I think, is very uncertain.
3: ABC's Patrick Riebel there. What kind of security should you expect Trump administration's Freedom 250 events to have here this summer in Washington? The FBI, Secret Service, and federal police agencies are now talking about their preparations. More now from WTOP's Kate Ryan.
6: The emphasis at a news conference at the D.C. Armory was on security ahead of President Trump's sponsored Freedom 250 events this summer. Darren Cox is with the Washington field office of the FBI.
7: At this time, we are not tracking any credible threats to the events of this summer.
6: The FBI is taking the lead on security for the Ultimate Fighting Championship in June, the fireworks event on July 4th, and the Freedom 250 Grand Prix in August. Tara McLeese with the Washington field office of the Secret Service said her agency is particularly focused on the July 4th fireworks. Her message to the public?
8: Please don't bring your drones to any of the events on the National Mall. If you have a drone, leave it at home. Drones are strictly forbidden in the National Capital Region.
6: Kate Ryan, WTOP News.
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9: 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I'm Tracy Jonkey.
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12: The journey does begin as young as 9 years old for me, Dan. 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And he said, well, why not? I don't think I can do it. It was pretty dramatic. He turned the car around and said, we're going. We're going to try. And we got to where the auditions were still happening. 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And that changed my trajectory forever, because I got selected to be on this TV show that was on for about 4 or 5 years.
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3: On WTOP, it's 1:38. And it's traffic and weather time with Rob Stallworth.
14: Northbound 395 at Duke Street. It's the right lane and part of the off-ramp to Duke Street East. That's blocked for the crash with response on scene. You can still take the exit by skirting around the response on scene to go eastbound on the Duke Street. Northbound on DC 295, you're looking pretty decent right now with delays approaching Pennsylvania Avenue, headed up the hill toward Benning Road, and may have a single lane getting you by the work zone there. Southbound DC 295 slows approaching East Capitol Street. Outbound on the Suitland Parkway, headed toward Suitland Road, a single lane gets you by the work zone. Outer loop, as you make your way toward Branch Avenue, that's where the right center lane is blocked for the broken down tractor trailer. Stay two lanes to the left, or at least one single lane to the right in order to get by. Your delays are approaching 210. If you're traveling at this point on the Beltway in Montgomery County, interloop slows, leaving 355 headed up the hill toward Georgia Avenue. Nothing reported in your way. I-95 is decent. No problems on the BW Parkway, and 270 looks pretty cool, leaving Rockville headed toward Frederick. Interloop in Virginia, delays now approaching the Dulles Toll Road, headed toward the GW Parkway, where the right lane still blocked for the work zone there, and no problems on 66 as you leave Gainesville, heading inside toward Roslyn. In the district, northbound in the Third Street Tunnel, as you head toward 2nd Street, still with a work zone and a single lane getting you by there, so watch out for that. If you're traveling at this point on northbound I-295, some slowdowns as you head toward Malcolm X, but your travel lanes are reported to be open and available as well. Questions about youth or high school sports? 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I'm Rob Stallworth. Your next traffic report in about 10 minutes.
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9: Well, this is some good mood, windows down weather. We're going to enjoy a few more days of this nice weather with the low humidity. Each afternoon, though, for the rest of the week, we'll get a little bit warmer. So highs today in the mid to upper 70s. We are going to cool back down into the 50s overnight. Tomorrow will be a little warmer in the low to mid 80s. We're around 90 Thursday and in the low to mid 90s Friday. But humidity levels remain low and still not too humid on Saturday. Sunday, though, more humid. Highs around 90 with our next chance for rain and storms. I'm 7 News meteorologist Eileen Whalen in the First Alert Weather Center.
3: 72 degrees in Gaithersburg, sunny, and 75 in Arlington. 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
15: Mark Bethesda Co-op, a neighborhood grocer in Cabin John, has closed after 51 years in business.
9: Sunday was its last day, and Moco Show reports the co-op invited customers to reminisce and walk through one last time. Customers are also welcome to say their goodbyes while staff remove store fixtures and equipment in the coming days. After 40 years serving Mexican meals in Centerville, Tippy's Taco House is closing June 14th. Fairfax Now reports the rent at the location has gone up, and the franchise owner, now 72 years old, decided that was his cue to retire. Money pouring into AI stocks and talk of an Iran peace deal have been fueling stocks for nearly 2 weeks, producing records across the averages. And while stock futures this morning indicated the long Wall Street win streak might end here, the Dow is rising 155 points. The Nasdaq's up 6. The S&P's up 7 points. Tracy Jahnke, WTOP News.
3: Tracy, thank you. 142. The Pentagon has taken a new step to restrict journalists there. The Washington Post reporting the Defense Department is now designated its press office as a classified space. It means reporters cannot meet with the public affairs officers who have traditionally answered their questions. Post media reporter Scott Nover.
15: The ability for journalists to get basic information quickly about the military and the Defense Department, enormous federal employers, spenders of taxpayer money, incredibly powerful institution is being chipped away at. And this might be a small development in the grand scheme of what's happened in the last 15, 16 months or so. But it is another chip in that direction.
3: While Pentagon reporters are still largely barred from the building, this change would affect them even after a possible return. Have you heard about this? The Washington Commanders rolling out some new perks for season ticket holders at Northwest Stadium. It includes a discounted Pepsi value menu. It features 15 popular food and drink items that are priced under $10, with 10 of those under $5. The team says every item is at least 50% off regular prices, and there's $5 Bud Lights at select locations inside the stadium. Other benefits for season ticket holders at the team store include some discounts there, pre-sale access to major events, member-only experiences, priority seating opportunities at the Future Stadium, and season parking for $500. Coming up on WTOP...
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19: Here's a troubling fact you should know. While Democrats are in a battle to win the House and stop Trump, and Governor DeSantis is redrawing congressional maps in Florida to help Republicans, David Trone is campaigning with DeSantis. 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
20: Joining us, Florida Republican Governor Ron DeSantis and former Maryland Democratic Congressman David Trone.
19: Trone and DeSantis are campaigning for a constitutional convention empowering the far right to put an abortion ban in the Constitution. We asked voters their reaction.
21: To see Trone campaigning with DeSantis is surprising and disappointing.
19: Here's another disturbing fact. Trone and his company have given almost $800,000 to MAGA Republicans. Trone told the Washington Post he likes to buy access. Seems like Trone fights for Trone. Thankfully, we have Congresswoman April McLean Delaney fighting for us. Senator Van Hollen says it best.
22: April is progressive and effective.
23: I'm April McLean Delaney, candidate for Congress, and I approve this message.
24: Paid for by April McLean Delaney for Congress.
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28: 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Here.
3: Great to have you with us on a Tuesday. I'm Mark Lewis. The NFL commissioner is headed to Capitol Hill. Roger Goodell will be before Congress next week. He'll testify about the TV and streaming deals that the NFL has made and about the league complying with a federal antitrust exemption. Many fans have been complaining about the cost of watching NFL games on streaming services. Ohio Republican Jim Jordan says the hearing will look at whether the exemption harms consumers and whether steps should be taken to address them. June is Pride Month. It's the month when there are rallies, parades, festivals, and other events to celebrate the LGBTQ plus community. Advocates joined D.C.'s mayor yesterday to get things started. WTOP's Alan Etter has the story.
17: We're celebrating Pride Month in the gayest city in the world.
16: And with that, Mayor Muriel Bowser gave the order to hoist a D.C. flag with a multicolored flag underneath, she says, shows the city's commitment to human rights every day.
17: 51 years of pride in the future 51st state. And both movements are rooted in the same belief. Every person deserves to be seen, heard, and fully represented.
16: This year marks the 20th that D.C. has had an Office of LGBTQ Affairs. Director Japer Bowles.
0: When we look at Washington, D.C., they see this city as one of the most welcoming and affirming cities in the world for LGBTQ plus people.
16: At the Wilson Building, Alan Etter, WTOP News.
3: Tensions are growing in a part of Montgomery County where there are many farms. WTOP's Kate Ryan reports.
9: Levi Haybison is the co-owner and operator of The Garage.
1: I like to explain The Garage as a community project trying to bring art and music into Montgomery County.
9: But the banner reported the operation ran afoul of the Montgomery County Department of Permitting Services.
1: They considered it a live recreational music venue.
9: So what's the issue? The venue is located on Honey Acres Farm in the county's agricultural reserve, where agritourism is encouraged but regulated. Caroline Taylor with the Countryside Alliance told WTOP producers are creative in finding ways to generate business for their farms, but
2: you know, they have in the zoning code a list of the types of things that they would consider that are tethered to farming.
9: WTOP reached out to DPS but did not hear back. Hey Bison says the venue is abiding by the order from DPS but is trying to find ways to bring music back to the site. Kate Ryan, WTOP News.
3: 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WTOP's traffic and weather with Rob Stallworth.
14: Outer Loop in Virginia delays after 66. It's on the ramp to Route 50 in Arlington Boulevard. That's where the right lane of 2 is blocked as a result of the crash. They are starting to pick up the cones, but again, Outer Loop ramp to 50 and 29. The right lane of 2 is blocked for the wreck. Response is on scene. Inner Loop slows briefly as you pass 66. Then again, you're on the brakes passing the Dulles Toll Road toward the GW Parkway, where the right lane is also blocked for the work zone there. If you're traveling on the George Washington Parkway, Parkway northbound, coming past the Spout Run Parkway, delays toward the scenic overlooks. Northbound 395 slows as you approach Edsel Road. The crash at Duke Street still blocking the right side and part of the off-ramp to Duke Street. Outer Loop, as you come past Van Dorn Street, may have one stop on the roadway there. Outer Loop and Maryland, as you come past Branch Avenue, the right center lane still blocked for the broken down tractor trailer. Outbound on the Suitland Parkway near Suitland Road, you're under police direction for the crash. Response on scene. No problems on I-95. Northbound BW Parkway is on the brakes as you approach Greenbelt Road headed toward Powder Mill Road, but your travel lanes are reported to be open. I'm Rob Stallworth. Your next traffic report in about 10 minutes.
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4: Our stretch of stellar spring weather rolls on. Afternoon highs in the mid to upper 70s later today with low humidity and northeast breezes between 5 to 15 miles per hour. Just a few scattered clouds this evening with the sundown at 8:29. It's another cool night as we fall into the mid to upper 50s by dawn. Tomorrow, a little bit of a warming trend. We're in the low to mid 80s, and then we start heating up. 90 Thursday, 94 Friday, but at least the humidity remains low. I'm 7 News meteorologist Eileen Whalen in the First Alert Weather Center.
3: 72 degrees in Reston, sunny in 74 in Bethesda. 73 is the reading right now on the National Mall. 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
3: It's 1:54. Election 2026 on WTOP. Maryland's primary is about 3 weeks away, and mail-in ballots are being processed by elections officials following a statewide printing error. State Elections Administrator Jaron DeMarnus says ballots with the wrong party affiliation were sent out to thousands of voters. He's telling voters to submit replacement ballots that were mailed instead of using the original ones. Manatala Ibrahim covers Maryland politics for the Baltimore Sun. She explains on WTOP how the state is trying to correct the mistake.
12: That process is something that's called sequestering. And so essentially, all the ballots have unique barcodes. And so if you were to turn in an original ballot, it goes in a separate bucket where people will probably manually have to look through it to make sure it doesn't get double counted if you turn in a replacement ballot, which will go through the normal process. Once they get an original ballot at the very end of the process, when the primary deadline comes, they'll look through that, make sure there's no duplicate.
3: Now, it's still unclear exactly how many incorrect ballots were mailed. Sports on WTOP, powered by Maximus, moving people and technology forward. Dave Preston, what do you have?
4: We have the Commanders continuing to install a new offense under coordinator David Blau, who was very happy to have a solid offensive line in place.
13: As important as anything is getting as many guys back in the room. And, you know, what's really exciting is, you know, Laramie and him being around and the progression of Josh and a lot of those guys. And then as we build, we're going to let those guys compete to see who the best five are to go out and fill that thing out for us. And it's a good problem to have good linemen to evaluate.
4: Burgundy and Gold ranked fourth in rushing last season. They allowed the 15th fewest sacks per game in the NFL. Burgundy and Gold do tweak that side of the ball earlier by releasing wide receiver Ja'Cory Brooks and signing tight end Anthony Firkser. Baseball Nationals, despite last night's loss to Miami, get another homer from Jacob Young. He's had quite a season. 8 homers this year. That already is a career high for the center fielder. In fact,
15: He had a career total of 5 over 2-plus seasons entering 2026. Miles Michaelis pitches this evening against the Marlins. That's a 6:45 start on 1500 AM. French Open tennis, 8th seed Mira Andreeva advances to the women's semifinals. Men's number 2, Alexander Zverev, takes his men's quarterfinal showdown. NHL Carolina hosts Vegas tonight in game 1 of the Stanley Cup Final. WNBA Mystics meet Chicago this evening at 7:30. Dave Preston, WTOP Sports.
3: 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Traffic and weather next.
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3: With traffic and weather, Rob Stallworth.
21: Top trouble spots right now. Out of loop at Branch Avenue, the stalled truck now blocking the entire right half of the roadway. Two left lanes will get you by there. Outbound Suitland Parkway before Suitland Road. You're still under police directs for the crash where a single lane gets you through. Northbound 395 in Virginia at Duke Street, still with the right side block for the crash, but the ramp is open once you get by response. The WTOP Traffic Center is presented by Window Nation. 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I'm Rob Stallworth. Your next traffic report with Dave Dildine in about 10 minutes.
3: Let's get the 7 News First Alert forecast from Eileen Whalen.
4: This afternoon, highs will top out in the mid to upper 70s, just a smidge below our average of 81. But with sunshine, low humidity, and a refreshing breeze, doesn't get much better than this. And it's going to be delightful later this evening. Another cool night is ahead as we fall into the 50s, but getting warmer each afternoon for the rest of the week. Tomorrow, we're in the mid 80s. We're around 90 Thursday, but humidity remains low. Still low humidity Friday, but hotter. Highs between 90 and 95. We're tracking rain and storm chances for the second half of the weekend. I'm 7 News meteorologist Eileen Whalen in the First Alert Weather Center.
3: Plenty of sunshine across the region. We have 76 degrees in Oxon Hill, 73 in Sterling, and it's 73 at the Wharf in D.C.
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3: Good afternoon, I'm Mark Lewis. Coming up, several members of the Trump cabinet are testifying on Capitol Hill today about Iran and that so-called Trump anti-weaponization fund.
22: Security is top of mind for federal agencies ahead of the Freedom 250 events this summer. I'm Kate Ryan.
3: On Wall Street, the Dow is up 137 points. It's 2 o'clock.
23: From ABC News, I'm Michelle Franzen. The war with Iran now in its fourth month with no deal yet in sight. Today, Secretary of State Marco Rubio fielding questions from Senate lawmakers about the Trump administration's strategy on a peace deal and reopening the critical shipping waterway that's impacting global oil and gas prices. Here's ABC's Jay O'Brien.
24: He said that a deal with Iran is predicated on an Iran agreeing to open the Strait of Hormuz. And he said that would be the first step to any kind of a deal. But Iran has shown no willingness to do that. But he said only if Iran would agree to do that when they move to a second phase of talks, which would then focus on denuclearizing Iran and eliminating any nuclear capabilities it has, and also taking out any enriched uranium from Iran and disposing of it.
23: At today's White House briefing, Dr. Mehmet Oz, who heads the Centers for Medicare and Medicaid Services, weighing in on the growing Ebola outbreak in Central Africa and pushing back on criticism over the U.S. plans to build a quarantine facility in Kenya for Americans who may have been exposed to the virus.
26: Now, speak as a heart doctor. I want to take the patient to the OR that's right next door to the room they're sick in, not to the building next to them or to three buildings two blocks away, because that time is precious to us. You have a golden hour in many of these instances. instances around trauma, but for illnesses, it's also relatively short.
0: World Health officials say there are no confirmed cases of Ebola outside Central Africa. Voters casting ballots in key primary races across six states today, including Iowa, South Dakota, and California. In Los Angeles, reality star Spencer Pratt among candidates looking to unseat incumbent mayor Karen Bass. Here's ABC's Trevor Ault.
1: I just want people to feel safe.
2: Pratt rose to fame on the early 2000s MTV show The Hills. His campaign has taken aim at incumbent mayor Karen Bass as she's battled low approval ratings triggered largely by her response to last year's devastating wildfires.
0: Volatile storms moving across the South and Northern Plains today. 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
9: 202 on WTOP on the second day of June 2026. We have a little more sunshine here this afternoon. We're at 75 in D.C. Good afternoon. I'm Sean Anderson.
14: And I'm Ann Kramer. Our top story this hour involves this summer in D.C. We have been telling you for weeks now that D.C. is expected to get really crowded this summer, especially on July 4th as America celebrates its 250th birthday. And if that is part of your plan for the holiday, you should know things will look a little different when you get to the White House-backed Freedom 250 events this summer, especially those fireworks on the 4th. WTOP's Kate Ryan has our story.
22: Tara McLeese with the Washington Field Office of the Secret Service explains that the Freedom 250 fireworks display has been designated a national special security event by the Department of Homeland Security.
16: This designation allows us to take a whole of government approach to securing the event.
22: And McLeese noted the viewing area for the fireworks will be centered at the base of the Washington Monument.
16: Many of the areas previously used by those with blankets and lawn chairs will be occupied by large events.
22: Officials are also stressing that D.C. is a no-fly zone for drones. And she said,
16: to attend the scheduled celebrations, you will be required to pass through magnetometers for security screening.
22: Kate Ryan, WTOP News.
9: The White House Correspondents Association dinner will take place next month. That from the head of the organization, CBS News senior White House correspondent Weijia Jiang, who's the president of the organization, sent a letter to members today letting them know the event is going to happen July 24th. Now, you'll remember back in April, the dinner was interrupted when a gunman stormed the hotel, police say in an attempt to assassinate President Trump. Weijia Jiang says there will be increased security measures and new ways to get in, but she says that information will go out to those who are going to attend the event.
14: 204, another development in the case of a local woman who vanished 2 years ago. The husband of Manassas mother, Mamta Kafli Bhatt, wants out of jail. Here's WTOP's Neil Augenstein with the latest.
17: Here at Prince William County Circuit Court, the public defender for Naresh Bhatt will ask the judge to release him until trial. Two judges have already denied bond for Bhatt during the 2 years since his wife's been missing. The public defender has not specified the new circumstances she says would support bond at this point leading up to his trial that's set to begin in October. His lawyer says Bhatt is not a danger to himself or others, and he's not a flight risk. Neil Augenstein, WTOP News.
9: Local governments continue to struggle with people dumping huge amounts of trash and doing it illegally. Now, Prince George's County is using a recent dumping case as a way to try to let people know leaders mean business if you break the law. Our story from WTOP's Alan Eddick.
25: You know, it's hard to even express my feelings about what I just saw.
27: And what County Executive Aisha Braveboy saw was a video of two men and a woman dumping trash along Palmer Road in Oxon Hill in April. The point of the press conference was to announce the arrest of one of the men and the woman in the video.
25: And to send a clear message to anyone who believes they can trash our communities, that we will find you, we will charge you, and we will work with the state's attorney's office to prosecute you to the fullest extent of the law.
29: From small minor household items, you can receive a monetary fine of $1,500 to large commercial items up to $30,000 and imprisonment.
27: Assistant Police Chief George Nichols said crime solvers will offer a $250 reward for information that leads to an arrest and conviction. Alan Etter, WTOP News.
14: 206, a decades-old race is getting ready to set sail once again from Annapolis. The first one to arrive in Bermuda wins. Here's WTOP's John Doman.
30: The Annapolis to Bermuda, or the A to B as it's called, started in 1979. It's fun, yeah. I mean, you're sailing, but it's also serious.
31: Plenty of sailors never leave the Chesapeake.
5: it's very different when we're dealing with ocean waves, ocean weather, all kinds of different conditions, so the boat really needs to be set up for it.
30: Kevin Sherwood lives in Springfield, but starting on Friday, he'll be living on the Bay Retriever, a 33-foot sailboat he spent years preparing for this race.
5: There's parts I'm going to be asking myself, why am I doing this? What, why am I here? But it's just such an awesome team sport.
30: A crew of four is sailing with him, and if everything goes well, they'll get there late Tuesday of next week. It could also be a few days after that if things don't go so well. Regardless, once they're way offshore...
5: It's absolutely amazing.
30: In Annapolis, John Dome in WTOP News.
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4: 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I'm Tracy Jonkey.
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14: Traffic and weather on WTOP. We say hello and welcome back to Dave Dildine in the Traffic Center.
11: Thank you very much. In Virginia, landmark 395 northbound, the ramp to Duke Street is where the crash is on the right side. You're carefully taking the exit with the cars involved both in the right exit lane and also on the stripes a little past the Duke Street ramp on 395. Beltway Interloop getting heavier in McLean. Slowest Beltway traffic's over in Prince George's County on the outer loop between Oxon Hill and Andrews. But near Branch Avenue, MDOT just wrestled the broken down tractor trailer onto the right shoulder and has just about reopened those right lanes. Bay Bridge is good up in Frederick on Route 340, westbound past Jefferson Tech Parkway. Truck crash called in on the left, only getting by down a shoulder. If you're selling your car, watch out for fake payments, unsafe meetups, endless haggling, or you could just sell to Fitzgerald and know exactly who you're dealing with. 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Dave Dildine, next traffic report in 10 minutes.
9: 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Meteorologist Eileen Whalen.
4: Afternoon high temperatures will range from 73 to 78. Low humidity, northeast breezes between 5 to 15 miles per hour. Doesn't get much better than this for early June. It'll be delightful this evening. Nationals have a home game at 6:45. Temperatures will be falling out of the 70s into the 60s. Another cool night on tap as we fall into the 50s. After a cool start tomorrow, we're warm by the afternoon. Highs Wednesday, 83 to 86, or around 90 on Thursday, and then in the mid-90s for your Friday and Saturday. But at least the humidity will remain relatively low, so we won't have much of a heat index. So some good weather, especially later this week with the higher temperatures, maybe to get to the pool. Now, our next weather maker will move in Sunday. During the afternoon and evening, we could see some scattered showers and thunderstorms. High Sunday will be around 90, and then temps will drop into the 70s heading into early next week. Now, we do still remain very dry. We do need the rain, so we'll be keeping a close eye on how much we'll get with that weathermaker Sunday. But until then, just soak in this stretch of stellar spring weather. I'm 7 News meteorologist Eileen Whalen in the First Alert Weather Center.
14: Lots of sunshine, temperatures in the low 70s. We've got 74 in Springfield. 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
4: Good afternoon, Sean and Ann. After 18 years in Maryland, an IT contractor is moving its headquarters to Virginia. The company called Spatial Front is heading from Bethesda to Crystal City. Governor Abigail Spanberger says in a statement that the company is expected to create 450 new jobs in Virginia. Spatial Front says its new location is closer to many of its key customers and partners. 500 $100,000 grant from the state helped seal the deal. A new government report signals more optimism among employers, less among their workers. Job openings jumped last month to 7.9 million, the highest in 2 years. Another part of the report looks at job quitters, and there was less of that in May, perhaps because people are less confident of landing a new position elsewhere. Consumer confidence surveys have been finding more anxiety about job availability. Dow's up 177 points, the NASDAQ rising 2, S&P's up 7. Tracy Jonke, WTOP News.
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32: It's 2:14. I'm Sean Anderson.
14: And I'm Ann Kramer. Thanks for joining us.
32: Well, clocking in at under 2.5 pounds and a foot long, the fennec foxes at the National Zoo prove that good things do come in small packages. In today's episode of Mad About Town, WTOP's Matt Koufax gets the rare opportunity to go behind the scenes.
33: I always have to remind myself when I come here, Pokemon aren't real.
34: This is Desi.
35: Hey, Desi.
33: Upon arriving at the zoo's small mammal house, I was promptly escorted to a staff-only area, went down a couple hallways, and somehow ended up face-to-face with one of the cutest, tiny, dog-like creatures I'd ever seen.
34: Come on over here.
35: Hi.
34: They've got the largest ear-to-body size ratio, so their ears are very specialized. They can hear centimeters under the sand to hunt for their insects, rodents, lizards.
33: The most surprising thing? The sounds they make.
34: Imagine what a fox that you might hear in your backyard here would sound like. Up that level, like 10 octaves.
33: That's zookeeper Mimi Nowlin, who told me,
34: "We've only brought the foxes out for actual tours once or twice, so you're one of the first behind-the-scenes experiences with our fennec foxes."
35: Wow.
34: Congrats. Our fennec foxes are the smallest canid species, so they live in the Sahara Desert and north into Sinai and Arabia. They're really only in that desert environment.
33: The foxes I spent the afternoon with, male Desi and female Sahara, are one of the zoo's hottest celebrity couples at present. With their narrow, angular faces, masked eyes, desert-colored fur, and massive ears, it's easy to see why.
34: Sahara's really soft. She's very dreamy-looking. Which is probably why they fell in love, but...
33: Aww. Right now, staff are hoping the pair, who were brought in as a genetically compatible match as part of the zoo's species survival program, will produce offspring. Like many celebs, fennec foxes can be incredibly secretive when it comes to these things, so it's possible Sahara is already pregnant.
34: Her earliest anticipated due date is actually this weekend.
0: Oh my goodness.
34: Yeah, she hasn't...
0: Wait, so I came just in time.
34: I know, you're here just in time. Her mood has been much sleepier in the last week, so... Maybe her energy is being placed somewhere else for a baby, but can't say for sure.
33: Between using cat toys to play with Desi and feeding the pair live worms, veggies, even popcorn... It was a jam-packed afternoon. Mimi says after being here with small mammals for going on 7 years, the novelty still hasn't worn off.
34: The biggest thing is getting people in to come and learn about species that are really cute but serve such an important role in the wild.
33: At the National Zoo.
34: Thanks so much for being one of Desi's first behind-the-scenes visitors.
0: I'm honored. I'm Matt Koufax. WTOP News.
32: And we have all the video of Matt's visit with these foxes on WTOP.com. 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
14: A quick look at the top stories we're working on for you here at WTOP.
32: Secretary of State Marco Rubio is questioned on Capitol Hill about the war in Iran. He says he's optimistic about the potential for a resumption in nuclear talks with Iran, despite the shaky ceasefire in the war.
14: Well, the conflict in Lebanon now complicating those peace talks between the U.S. and Iran. Israel's leader says an agreement has now been reached to ease fighting there.
32: And Democrats are now reacting to President Trump naming Housing Finance Director Bill Pulte as the nation's intelligence chief.
14: Keep it here for full details on these stories in the minutes ahead.
32: WTOP at 218. We've got traffic and weather together, and Dave Dildine in the WTOP Traffic Center.
11: And in Northwest, a crash responded to on Wisconsin Avenue in Glower Park near the Whole Foods. The traffic's affected both ways. Coming off the Southeast-Southwest Freeway and following 395 northbound into the 3rd Street Tunnel, it's reported as a work zone near the Capitol D Street ramp and likely one or two lanes blocked in the 3rd Street Tunnel. In Virginia on 395, northbound traffic slow from Edsel Road toward Duke Street, the crash along the right side. And on the inner loop of the Beltway, in the daily congestion in McLean, Fairfax Fire Rescue started for a new crash reported to them on the inner loop near the George Washington Parkway. This one's called in on the left side, so at the end of the 495 Express Lanes extension. In Maryland, 270 is satisfactory, but up in Frederick on Route 340, we are jammed both ways between Jefferson Tech Parkway and Mount Zion Road. Truck crash in both cases, both ways on 340. You stay right to get by the fire rescue response. Route 50, though, the coast is clear between Bowie and the Chesapeake Bay Bridge. For victims of drunk and drug driving, your grief is unique, but you are not alone. You always have a place at MAD. 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Dave Dildine, next traffic report in 10 minutes.
14: Okay, let's get a check of our forecast and get details now from 7 News First Alert meteorologist Eileen Whalen.
4: Afternoon high temperatures will range from 73 to 78. Low humidity, northeast breezes between 5 to 15 miles per hour. Doesn't get much better than this for early June. It'll be delightful this evening. Nationals have a home game at 6:45. Temperatures will be falling out of the 70s into the 60s. Another cool night on tap as we fall into the 50s. After a cool start tomorrow, we're warm by the afternoon. Highs Wednesday, 83 to 86. We're around 90 on Thursday, and then in the mid-90s for your Friday and Saturday. But at least the humidity will remain relatively low, so we won't have much of a heat index. So some good weather, especially later this week with the higher temperatures, maybe to get to the pool. Now, our next weather maker will move in Sunday. During the afternoon and evening, we could see some scattered showers and thunderstorms. High Sunday will be around 90, and then temps will drop into the 70s heading into early next week. Now, we do still remain very dry. We do need the rain, so we'll be keeping a close eye on how much we'll get with that weather maker Sunday. But until then, just soak in this stretch of stellar spring weather. I'm 7 News meteorologist Eileen Whalen in the First Alert Weather Center.
32: All right, another beautiful afternoon with sunny skies here and temperatures in the mid-70s. We're at 73 in Tyson, 74 in Waldorf, 74 in L'Enfant Plaza. 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
32: 2:22.
14: Well, more than a dozen animals are getting some love and care along with medical help after they were found living in filth in an apartment in D.C. Our story from WTOP's Luke Lukert.
16: It's amazing how people will just kind of stack up the crates and squish them into tiny spaces like that.
17: Videos from the Humane Rescue Alliance shows heaps of trash and a bug infestation next to kennels lined with food and feces, covering almost every square inch of the small Northeast DC apartment. 12 animals were rescued last week, according to Tiffany Cotton with the group.
16: 5 dogs, 6 cats, and a turtle.
17: The tank the turtle was found in was opaque with grime. One dog taken in by the shelter has bowed front legs and red sores covering its body. Now all the animals are being taken care of by Humane Rescue Alliance's veterinary staff, and they're in good spirits.
16: They start getting the care that they need and, you know, soft touches and warm beds to lay on and that kind of thing, then we start to see some of their true personalities come out.
17: These animals will eventually be up for fostering and adoption. The Humane Rescue Alliance is still investigating this case. It's not clear if charges will be filed. Luke Luger, WTOP News.
32: The 67 people who died in the midair crash between an American Airlines jet and an Army helicopter near Reagan National last January are being remembered with a new memorial in Alexandria. WTOP's Kyle Cooper has the story.
22: The memorial, which includes a plaque, benches, stones, and a walkway, sits on the banks of the Potomac at Rivergate City Park.
23: I will invite you in these next few moments to share some silence.
22: Alexandria Fire Department Chaplain Nathan Krause, who offered a prayer.
23: Almighty God, we gather today with reverence, humility, and remembrance as we dedicate this memorial site to those whose lives were lost in this tragedy.
22: Alexandria Mayor Aaliyah Gaskins.
25: No matter what you are feeling, you are reminded that you are not alone.
22: NTSB Chair Jennifer Homendy called on Congress to pass all 50 safety recommendations developed after the crash.
26: Every day that passes without implementation of all 50 of our safety recommendations represents a continued and unacceptable risk to public safety.
22: Kyle Cooper, WTOP News.
14: Time for Sports on WTOP. 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Dave Preston's with us. We're talking about Commanders.
3: Commanders offseason workouts this year involve installing new systems on both sides of the ball. Offensive coordinator David Blau impressed with quarterback Jaden Daniels.
5: It's the same work ethic. It's the same young man that you guys have grown to know and love. And it's been cool to ask him to do something different and watch him soak that in as well, because you guys have seen some of the excellent parts of his game, and our goal is for you to see other excellent parts of his game as well. So he has fully embraced that and gone for it.
3: In Daniels' rookie season, the offense scored the fifth most points in the league. Last season, with Jaden missing 10 games, they ranked 22nd in the NFL. Bergen Eagle tweaked that side of the ball by releasing wide receiver Ja'Cory Brooks and signing tight end Anthony Firkser. Baseball Nationals try to bounce back from dropping their series opener to Miami. They're 1-3 so far this season against the Marlins and have been outscored 22-15 in those four games. Miles Michaelis on the mound this evening for the 6:45 start on 1500 AM. NHL home teams have won the last five game ones in the Stanley Cup Final. Carolina hosting Vegas tonight. WNBA Mystics host Chicago. The Sky have lost four straight, while Washington is 0-2 at home to start the season. 7:30 tip-off. Dave Preston, WTOP Sports.
32: Up ahead after traffic and weather, Secretary of State Marco Rubio answers questions from Capitol Hill lawmakers about the latest on the war in Iran, and particularly when the Strait of Hormuz could reopen. We'll get an update from WTOP Capitol Hill correspondent Mitchell Miller, 226.
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4: Cyber threats have reshaped the battlefield, turning networks and critical infrastructure into the new front lines. 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HII Mission Technologies strengthens that mission with advanced cyber, AI, and intelligence solutions that help protect our nation's most vital systems so operators can detect earlier, respond faster, and stay ahead in an accelerating digital fight. 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
5: 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Two taps later, Claire says nope to the charge and Wells Fargo is on the case. However you make money work, Wells Fargo can work with that.
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7: 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Time for Dave Dildine in the traffic center.
8: Here are the top traffic issues we're watching. Virginia Beltway, inner loop, north of Georgetown Pike, crash in the 495 express lanes on the left. Outer loop main lanes, south of I-66, mobile work crew taking several right lanes on the outer. 395 northbound at Duke Street, crash on the right. Maryland, new crash on 50, eastbound past Ritchie Highway. Units are still working their way that way. And up in Frederick, a truck crash on 340 near Jefferson Tech Parkway. Left side is blocked by the responders. For victims of drunk and drug driving, your grief is unique, but you are not alone. 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Dave Dildine, next traffic report in 10 minutes.
9: The WTOP forecast, sunny skies the rest of the way today. Will be in the mid-70s, could get up to 78 before it's over. Then for tonight, clear skies. We're checking down to 50s for a low. And then for tomorrow, mostly sunny, much warmer, high mid-80s. Right now, 75 in the nation's capital.
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9: Good afternoon. I'm Sean Anderson.
7: I'm Ann Kramer. Grace Newton is our producer.
9: A very busy day on Capitol Hill. Secretary of State Marco Rubio today is facing a lot of questions about the status of negotiations with Iran. This during a Senate hearing. He acknowledges the talks are complicated. WTOP's Mitchell Miller today on the Hill.
12: Connecticut Democratic Senator Chris Murphy told Rubio at times the administration's take on the talks is indecipherable.
13: We get signals that a deal is imminent. The president said yesterday he's bored by the negotiations. He doesn't care whether we get a deal.
12: Murphy pressed Rubio on where things stand with regard to reopening the Strait of Hormuz, pointing to the costs it's inflicting on Americans. Rubio says Iran can't be allowed to get away with what it's doing.
14: We can't live in a world in which they get to close the straits and tell everybody, pay us a toll or we'll blow you up, but their ships get to go out unfettered.
12: He says the first step in the negotiations is reaching a deal on reopening the strait and then moving to a longer-term agreement on Iran giving up its nuclear material. On Capitol Hill, Mitchell Miller, WTOP News.
7: And this hour, Homeland Security Secretary Mark Wayne Mullen appears before a Senate subcommittee to talk about his agency's budget. He's expected to face some tough questions as senators consider funding for immigration enforcement through the end of President Trump's term in office. Among the concerns, his threat to withdraw Customs and Border Protection officers from airports in sanctuary cities, those so-called sanctuary cities, which could disrupt international travel. Funding for immigration agencies has been stalled over separate Republican opposition to the $1.8 billion fund the president wants to create to compensate allies who believe they have been politically prosecuted. And at 4 o'clock today, the acting attorney general, Todd Blanche, is set to testify at a House Appropriations Committee hearing. Well, technically, that hearing is about the Justice Department budget. He's also expected to take questions about the so-called anti-weaponization fund.
9: Well, back to the war in the Middle East. Continued fighting between Israel and Hezbollah in Lebanon is complicating peace negotiations with the U.S. and Iran. Iran says they

0: are suspending talks with the U.S. because of Israel's ongoing military strikes in Lebanon. An overnight Israeli airstrike killed 8 in southern Lebanon. It comes after an intense phone call between President Trump and Israeli Prime Minister Benjamin Netanyahu.
1: Israel is now further into Lebanon than it's been in 26 years. And at the word yesterday of an evacuation order to residents near Beirut, this sort of set off a series of events yesterday that ended up with the president on the phone with Israeli Prime Minister Benjamin Netanyahu. And sources tell us it was a tense phone call, that he was very angry at the prime minister over this escalation. He later got on social media and said that the two sides had agreed to scale back their fighting and that the talks with Iran between the U.S. are now back on pace.
0: ABC News White House correspondent Karen Travers.
2: Now to the latest in the war in Ukraine. Ukraine has been bombarded with another intense missile barrage by Russia. More than a dozen people died in overnight attacks against the capital city, Kyiv, and Dnipro to the southeast.
3: Recently, we've actually been talking about how the war appears to actually be shifting to be more favorable to Ukraine than it has been in a long time because of Ukraine's very successful campaigns using drones recently. Ukraine is now able to hit deep behind Russian lines and has been systematically targeting supply lines, particularly in the south and east, and that is causing Russia now real problems.
2: ABC News reporter Patrick Reville.
0: Unfolding this afternoon, the latest cabinet appointment by President Trump is drawing new controversy. The president is naming Federal Housing Finance Director Bill Pulte as the acting director of national intelligence. Pulte has no known experience in intelligence or national security. The close Trump allies, better known for calling for Justice Department investigations into President Trump's perceived political enemies. Pulte would replace Tulsi Gabbard, who's stepping down at the end of the month. He will remain in charge of the agency that oversees Fannie Mae and Freddie Mac.
2: The White House backed Freedom 250 events, ranging from the 4th of July fireworks to the Grand Prix in August, have police agencies in our area working on security. Officials say there's no credible threat at this time, but they are asking you to keep safety in mind. WTOP's Kate Ryan has our story.
4: Among the reminders for attendees of the events that are part of the public-private partnership, Freedom 250, is to leave the drones at home. Darren Cox is with the Washington Field Office of the FBI.
5: Unauthorized drone flights can result in the seizure of your drones, your arrest, and civil penalties up to $100,000.
4: And U.S. Park Police Chief Scott Brecht advises,
6: review the prohibited items list before attending events. Make sure to take pictures of your kids as you're leaving home or just arriving at the event.
4: That will help in finding them should they get separated from their families. Kate Ryan, WTOP News.
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10: The journey does begin as young as 9 years old for me, Dan. 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And he said, well, why not? 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It was pretty dramatic. He turned the car around and said, we're going. We're going to try. 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And that changed my trajectory forever because I got selected to be on this TV show that was on for about 4 or 5 years.
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0: It's 2:38. We have traffic and weather together with Dave Dildine in the WTOP Traffic Center.
11: Anne Arundel County, Route 50 eastbound, very slow now coming out of Annapolis beyond Ritchie Highway. It's a new crash. It looks like this might involve a truck and maybe a debris spill, and I think it's on the right side, but we don't have a clean visual on it. It's definitely slowing the eastbound pace on 50 on Broad Neck beyond the Severn River. 270 northbound, volume building, nothing blocking near Clarksburg, but west of Frederick on 340, it's a big truck crash near Jefferson Technology Parkway. Left side is blocked. Both cases, both ways, you stay right to get by with heavy and slow traffic in the process. On the Maryland Beltway outer loop, it's slow in Oxon Hill beyond St. Barnabas Road. The work zone takes a lane. On the inner loop in Virginia, it's a crash in the 495 express lanes in McLean beyond Georgetown Pike. The right side of the express facility blocked. Outer loop mobile work crew beyond 66 roved on. 395 northbound near Landmark and Duke Street. The crash remains along the right side of the highway. The Crohn's and Colitis Foundation has been at the forefront of inflammatory bowel disease research and care for over 50 years. Learn more about research, education, and support at Crohn'sColitisFoundation.org. Dave Dildine, next traffic report in 10 minutes.
2: 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Over to 7 News First Alert meteorologist Eileen Whalen.
12: This afternoon, highs will top out in the mid to upper 70s, just a smidge below our average of 81. But with sunshine, low humidity, and a refreshing breeze, doesn't get much better than this. And it's going to be delightful later this evening. Another cool night is ahead as we fall into the 50s, but getting warmer each afternoon for the rest of the week. Tomorrow, we're in the mid 80s. We're around 90 Thursday, but humidity remains low. Still low humidity Friday, but hotter. Highs between 90 and 95. We're tracking rain and storm chances for the second half of the weekend. I'm 7 News meteorologist Eileen Whalen in the First Alert Weather Center.
0: Well, you couldn't ask for a better spring day here in Washington, even though it's technically meteorological summer. We're at 74 in Germantown. We've got 74 in Annandale. We check in at 75 in DuPont Circle.
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7: And in Sean, Lido Pizza, with dozens of locations as far north as Manhattan and as far south as Florida, has opened a new restaurant in Frederick County. The rectangular pizzas are now being served in Iamsville. Pizzeria Paradiso, a much smaller local pizza chain, has opened a quick service version of its restaurants in Arlington. Arl now reports the Crystal City location, called Pizzeria Paradiso Pronto, is its first fast casual concept, and it's promising to cook a perfect 9-inch pizza in just 3 or 4 minutes. A former Matchbox Pizza in Reston is being converted into office space. The restaurant had occupied 5,500 square feet on the ground floor of a Reston Station office tower. Fairfax now reports the engineering and technology contractor Amentum will be headquartered there. On Wall Street, Dow's up 245, S&P's up 6, the Nasdaq's now falling 45 points. Tracy Jahnke, WTOP News.
0: All right, Tracy, thanks. 241 now on WTOP. Meta first rolled out teen accounts for Instagram back in 2024. Now the company is expanding the program.
13: Teen accounts are coming to Meta's other two big platforms, Facebook and WhatsApp, later this year. It'll work pretty much the same as how teen accounts function on Instagram, making teenagers' accounts private and giving parents more control over what their kids see. It's also now going to start limiting how long teens spend looking at content related to certain topics, like nutrition and weightlifting, which Meta says can be helpful on their own, but should be balanced with other types of content. Mike Dubusky, ABC News.
0: And the last month, Meta was found liable for harming a young woman in California due to the design of its products.
2: It's 2:42.
14: I'm Eric White. Here are your top headlines from Federal News Network. May was a good month for every fund in the Thrift Savings Plan. New data from the Federal Retirement Thrift Investment Board shows all 16 accounts returned positive month-over-month results. The C fund saw the most with 5.26%, while five of the L funds also enjoyed 5% returns. For the year, the I fund remains the big winner, growing more than 16%. And U.S. Border Patrol has new leadership in place. Customs and Border Protection announced the appointment of Rosario Vasquez to be the chief of Border Patrol. He replaces Mike Banks, who resigned last month. Vasquez has spent more than 26 years with the agency, most recently as chief patrol agent in the Blaine sector in Washington State. For more on these stories, go to federalnewsnetwork.com.
2: Well, questions are being raised about a proposal that could turn part of Rock Creek Park over to a private operator. The plan includes the Rock Creek Tennis Center, home of the D.C. Open Tennis Tournament. Internal National Park Service records show officials are worried the proposal could reduce public access to parts of the park and potentially impact protected wildlife habitat. This report is coming from the Washington Post. Critics say the lease would cover more land than expected and was pushed through unusually quick, possibly giving an advantage to one bidder connected to the tournament. Supporters say the aging tennis center needs upgrades. Park advocates argue public park land should stay open and protected. No final agreement has been announced.
0: Coming up here on WTOP, it's that time of year, hurricane season. We'll talk to the director of the National Hurricane Center next, 2:43.
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2: 2:45, I'm Ann Kramer.
0: And I'm Sean Anderson. Thanks for being with us.
2: The Atlantic hurricane season has just begun. Last year, we had 3 Category 5 storms, the highest strength hurricane. That was the most in a couple of decades. So, what should we expect this year?
0: And joining us live, Dr. Michael Brennan, director of the National Hurricane Center in Miami. It's good to have you. Thank you so much for joining us.
25: Yeah, great to be with you.
0: Let's start from the top here. When you look at the data, what are you predicting as the type of hurricane season we'll have this year?
25: Well, I think at a very bottom line level, we're going to have storms. Even though the most likely outcome is a somewhat below normal level of activity, we're still expecting 8 to 14 tropical storms, 3 to 6 of those becoming hurricanes, 1 to 3 major hurricanes. So the message for everyone as we head into the season is you have to prepare just like you do every year. A below normal season or El Nino coming on doesn't mean that there's not risk. And it doesn't take a major hurricane making landfall, you know, directly on the coast of the mid-Atlantic states for there to be big impacts in that region.
2: Director, why, without getting too scientific, I guess, explain for us why we think this is going to be different than previous years.
25: Yeah, well, we're expecting the El Nino phenomenon to develop in the eastern Pacific as we near the peak months of the Atlantic hurricane season. And what that really does is it increases the strong westerly winds high up in the atmosphere across the Caribbean and out into the tropical Atlantic. And that creates an environment that's not very favorable for systems to develop or strengthen in that region. And that area in the deep tropics there is the source of most of the long track, you know, major hurricanes that you tend to get at the peak of the season. But that doesn't mean there can't be pockets of favorable activity. And in some El Nino years farther north, like in the Gulf or off the east coast of the United States, you can actually have more favorable conditions there for storms to develop closer to home.
0: Now, last year was kind of unusual, wasn't it? We didn't have more storms than usual, but they were intense in some cases. Why was that?
25: Well, yeah, we had a season last year where the deep tropics, again, were not terribly favorable. Most of the storms got to their peak intensity up to the north of the Caribbean and the southwestern Atlantic. We had two Category 5 hurricanes form up to the north of the islands, east of the Bahamas. So that was somewhat unusual. And then we had, you know, Hurricane Melissa, Category 5, make a catastrophic landfall in Jamaica last October, one of the most powerful hurricanes on record in the Atlantic Basin. So it's just another example of a fact that you can have seasons where the conditions aren't terribly favorable in some locations, but at other times and places, you can have conditions that the storms can take advantage of and strengthen very quickly.
2: Well, also in 2025, all of you at the Hurricane Center started using artificial intelligence in the forecast. How is it being used and how is that helping you?
25: Well, it's another tool in our toolbox. We have AI numerical models that we use to help forecast weather in general. And some of them have shown some good skill for forecasting things like hurricane track or hurricane intensity. But it's really important to emphasize to everybody, they're just another tool in our toolbox. We have a human forecaster here using all their expertise. That's all we do is forecast hurricanes, you know, all year round. And we're using those tools in combination with all the data we get from satellites and the Hurricane Hunter aircraft to translate that track and intensity forecast into watches and warnings for things like storm surge and heavy rainfall and wind that people need to take precautions for.
0: Now, of course, we're not affected by hurricanes here in the Washington area the same way folks are along the Atlantic coastline. But of course, a lot of people do have beach homes. They have family down there. What advice do you have about preparations?
25: Well, you know, if you have a home along the coast, you need to know if it's in a storm surge zone, an area that you where you could see storm surge flooding, and that's an area you could be asked to leave, or you need to be able to protect your possessions. But for folks that live inland, you know, like in the greater DC region, you know, heavy rainfall and flooding that results from it has been the biggest killer in tropical storms and hurricanes in this country over the last 10 years. And that can come from a hurricane that makes landfall along the Gulf Coast or down in North Carolina and comes up through the southeastern states and into the mid-Atlantic. And it's almost entirely unrelated to how strong a storm is from a wind perspective, that rainfall threat. So that's really the biggest threat we want to keep an eye on. And one other thing I'll mention is along the East Coast, we lose a lot of people to surf and rip currents from distant hurricanes that can be well offshore every year. And that's something people really need to pay attention to when they go to the beach, is heed those warning flags, always swim near a lifeguard, and don't get in the ocean if it doesn't look safe.
2: Director, thank you so much for coming on with us this afternoon. We appreciate it. Hope we get to talk to you in the future as well.
25: Thanks so much. Appreciate it.
2: Dr. Michael Brennan, director of the National Hurricane Center in Miami.
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11: Some ultra slow traffic on the inner loop from the Dulles Toll Road to the American Legion Bridge, but at least the crash in the 495 express lanes north of Georgetown Pike is out of the way as best we can tell. Outer loop congestion near the Wilson Bridge, the work zone at Oxon Hill should be clear. 395 northbound near Duke Street, the remains of the crash still blocking the far right exit lane. You can take the exit to Duke Street Landmark, but you got to stay left first and then swing back over to the right. In Maryland, 50 eastbound, getting better, easier out of Annapolis. Any remaining crash response or remnants beyond Ritchie Highway out of the way. Lanes are open, Bay Bridge bound. But work to do in Frederick on 340 near Jefferson Tech Parkway. The big truck crash, left side blocked. In both cases, both ways you stay right to get by. We are brought to you by Wolf Trap. Don't miss the Beach Boys live at Wolf Trap on June 7th, celebrating America 250. Tickets on sale now at wolftrap.org. Dave Dildine, next traffic report in less than 10 minutes.
2: Forecast now from 7 News First Alert meteorologist Eileen Whalen.
12: Simply spectacular spring weather here in early June. Meteorological summer starts June 21st, but we will be seeing the heat build late week. In fact, we're in the 90s Thursday and Friday, but today we're in the mid to upper 70s with sunshine and low humidity. We've got a cool night ahead in the 50s and a warmer afternoon tomorrow in the 80s. I'm 7 News meteorologist Eileen Whalen in the First Alert Weather Center.
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3: 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A violin sings its bittersweet song, and the voice of a nation echoes across time. June 12th and 13th at the Trump Kennedy Center, join the National Symphony Orchestra for a vibrant celebration of American music. Under the baton of Karen Kamensik, the orchestra presents Gershwin's An American in Paris, bursting to life with jazz rhythms, Parisian charm, and the thrill of an adventure. The program also features Barber's soaring violin concerto performed by Johann Dalin, Adam Schoenberg's cinematic American Symphony, and Copland's Lincoln Portrait narrated by Grammy-winning bass Zachary James. A stirring vision of courage, humanity, and the American ideal. June 12th and 13th in the Concert Hall. Tickets at nationalsymphony.org.
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0: 2:54.
2: Well, new this afternoon, Howard County has become the latest Maryland county to place a moratorium on data centers. The county council voted unanimously to ban the building of new data centers until it can analyze the impact they have on the community. The Baltimore Sun reports that ban would be in effect until November of next year unless a task force recommends otherwise or zoning amendments are approved. There's just one data center in Howard County right now. It is in Laurel, with a second one on the way in the same location. Now, Howard joins Prince George's and Baltimore counties, as well as Baltimore City, in approving temporary bans. Montgomery and Harford counties have been considering it. Data center construction has become a political flashpoint in Maryland and all across the country because of the strain they put on power and on water supplies.
0: Sports here on WTOP, powered by Maximus, moving people and technology forward. Off we go to Dave Preston.
11: Commanders resuming workouts in Ashburn with offensive coordinator David Blau installing a new system this spring. What's the focus?
6: The three things that directly correlate to winning are ball security, right? These guys taking care of the football, playing with good fundamentals, explosives, and then being good in situational football. You know, that's what we preach on. That's what we teach on.
11: Meanwhile, two major moves involving star players heading to contenders. Los Angeles Rams get Myles Garrett from Cleveland, giving up two-time Pro Bowl pass rusher Jared Verse and three future draft picks. New England acquires wide receiver A.J. Brown from Philadelphia for a pair of future selections. Baseball Nationals, even though they're over 500, have a major red flag 61 games into the season. The 40 homers allowed by the bullpen, the most in the majors. Miles Michaelis starts tonight against Miami at 6:45 on 1500 AM. Orioles are on the road at Boston. WNBA Mystics meet Chicago this evening. Washington currently ranks third in the league at rebounding the ball. 7:30 start. Stanley Cup Final Game 1, Vegas visits Carolina. The Golden Knights winning the Western Conference after finishing with 95 points in the regular
7: regular season. You know who else had 95 points but missed the playoffs? The Capitals. Dave Preston, WTOP Sports.
2: Thank you, Dave. Up ahead on WTOP, Secretary of State Marco Rubio has been before Congress today answering questions on what's happening with the U.S. war in Iran. And then Mayor Bowser of D.C. is now calling out council members when it comes to trying to pass legislation to get that permanent teen curfew policy in place. It's 2:57.
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0: 2:58. Dave Dildine in the traffic center.
11: The top traffic issues we're watching on and inside the Beltway. 395 northbound near Duke Street. Crash getting cleared off the right. Interloop near the George Washington Parkway. Traffic was stopped for official movement. That's moved into Montgomery County. It's a traffic drag on the interloop behind the police activity. And on the outer loop, it's indications of a crash between Georgia Avenue and Connecticut Avenue. That is likely along the right side. But we don't have a clean visual. It's definitely backing traffic up in Silver Spring on the outer loop. The WTOP Traffic Center is presented by Window Nation. 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I'm Dave Dildine. Next traffic report in 10 minutes.
2: All right, let's get our forecast over to 7 News. First Alert meteorologist Eileen Whalen.
12: Well, this is some good mood, windows down weather. We're going to enjoy a few more days of this nice weather with the low humidity. Each afternoon, though, for the rest of the week, we'll get a little bit warmer. So highs today in the mid to upper 70s. We are going to cool back down into the 50s overnight. Tomorrow will be a little warmer in the low to mid 80s. We're around 90 Thursday and in the low to mid 90s Friday, but humidity levels remain low and still not too humid on Saturday. Sunday, though, more humid. Highs around 90 with our next chance for rain and storms. I'm 7 News meteorologist Eileen Whalen in the First Alert Weather Center.
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0: Good afternoon. I'm Sean Anderson.
2: I'm Ann Kramer. Coming up.
0: Iran has stopped talking to mediators over Israel's fighting in Lebanon. Israel fighting Hezbollah in Lebanon. We'll talk about it next in next 15 minutes with a senior fellow from the Washington Institute.
27: D.C.'s mayor and some on council at odds over a youth curfew order extension.
28: It was irresponsible politics. I'm Mike Marilla.
29: Federal agencies spotlight preparations for Freedom 250 events this summer. I'm Kate Ryan.
2: On Wall Street, the Dow's up more than 200 points.
0: 3 o'clock.
30: From ABC News, I'm Michelle Franzen. Growing tensions between the U.S. and Iran with a fragile ceasefire in place and no deal in sight to end the war. Secretary of State Marco Rubio getting grilled about the war today in Iran. U.S. policies along with the Ebola outbreak on Capitol Hill. ABC's Jay O'Brien has more.
31: Democrats were hypercritical of the administration's strategy here. And at one point, there was this tense back and forth between Rubio and the Democratic Senator of New Jersey, Cory Booker, in which Booker talked about the costs of this war, both American lives, but also the economic costs of this. And Rubio said the war is over, to which Booker shot back the war is not over.
30: A new report shows year-on-year inflation in Iran in May reached a level not seen since World War II. President Trump has signed a new executive order on artificial intelligence. Here's ABC's Mike Dubusky.
32: The new executive order asks tech companies like OpenAI and Anthropic to submit their latest models to the government for review 30 days before the technology is to be released to the public. It's a trim down of an earlier draft, which had proposed a 90-day review period, While the order is scaled back, it does mark a notable shift for the administration, which until now has taken a hands-off approach to the AI industry.
30: Following the attempted assassination of President Trump at the White House Correspondents' Dinner in April, the association announcing it's rescheduled the annual dinner for July 24th. California, one of six states holding primaries today, voters weighing in on LA's mayoral race and the governor's race. ABC News political director Avery Harper has more.
1: In California, there are nonpartisan primaries, or sometimes you might hear them referred to as jungle primaries. And so all of the candidates, regardless of party, appear on the same ballot. And after the primaries are said and done, the top two vote getters, regardless of whether they're both Republicans or both Democrats, they will advance to the general election in November.
30: Officials say it could take days to tally all of the ballots. 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
2: It is 3:02 on Tuesday, June the 2nd. Gorgeous afternoon, sunshine, temperatures holding in the mid to upper 70s. We have 77 degrees at Dulles. Good afternoon. I'm Ann Kramer.
0: And I'm Sean Anderson. Our top story this hour here on WTOP comes out of the Wilson Building. Mayor Muriel Bowser is calling out five D.C. council members by name. She accuses them of blocking emergency juvenile curfew legislation that would have bridged a gap before her emergency order ends this weekend and a new permanent law takes effect in July. WTOP's Mike Morello is at the Wilson Building, where those named are now pushing back.
3: Disappointing is how Mayor Bowser describes the decision not to take action. It came in a letter to council where she put the blame on five council members who she says blocked the legislation. The proposal would have allowed police to impose earlier curfews in specific areas to respond to so-called teen takeovers during a period before a permanent law kicks in. Now, those named in the mayor's letter are pushing back. Ward 1 Councilmember Brianne Nadeau.
4: I've been consistent in my position on this, and I don't support the curfew bill.
3: And Councilmember Zachary Parker also pushing back.
5: It's unfortunate. It strikes me as political gamesmanship.
3: Councilmembers Janice Lewis George, Robert White, and Trayon White were also named. As the gap approaches, the mayor in her letter saying her administration will still use the authority it has to keep people safe. At the Wilson Building, Mike Morello, WTOP News.
2: 3:03, staying in the district, what kind of security should you expect for the Trump administration's Freedom 250 events this summer here in Washington? FBI, Secret Service, and federal police agencies highlighted their preparations. Details from WTOP's Kate Ryan.
29: The emphasis at a news conference at the D.C. Armory was on security ahead of President Trump's sponsored Freedom 250 events this summer. Darren Cox is with the Washington field office of the FBI.
15: At this time, we are not tracking any credible threats to the events of this summer.
29: The FBI is taking the lead on security for the Ultimate Fighting Championship in June, the fireworks event on July 4th, and the Freedom 250 Grand Prix in August. Tara McLeese with the Washington field office of the Secret Service said her agency is particularly focused on the July 4th fireworks. Her message to the public?
16: Please don't bring your drones to any of the events on the National Mall. If you have a drone, leave it at home. Drones are strictly forbidden in the National Capital Region.
29: Kate Ryan, WTOP News.
0: Well, back to the D.C. Council now. The D.C. Council has unanimously passed a bill banning large buildings from charging tenants monthly fees to cover utilities for common areas and vacant units. The law was introduced by Ward 6 Councilmember Charles Allen. He says the measure is meant to stop surprise charges that have added thousands of dollars on top of agreed-upon rent. The bill now heads to Mayor Muriel Bowser's desk for her signature, then to Congress for a review. If approved, it would go into effect in January of next year.
2: 3:05. It is coming up on 2 years now since Mamta Kafli Bhatt of Manassas Park was last seen. Her husband is behind bars, charged with murder in her disappearance and presumed death. WTOP's Neil Augenstein has a new update and tells us the lawyer for Naresh Bhatt is asking to get out of jail.
17: The public defender for Naresh Bhatt will argue Wednesday morning here at Prince William County Circuit Court that Bhatt should be granted bond and released until trial. He's been denied bond already twice in the almost 2 years since Mamta Kafli Bhatt disappeared. His public defender hasn't specified what's changed in Bhatt's circumstances that would merit pretrial release, but says Bhatt is neither a flight risk nor a danger to himself or others. In Manassas, Neil Augenstein, WTOP News.
0: In Prince George's County, leaders there are stepping up enforcement on illegal dumping. Here's WTOP's Alan Etter.
6: At a press conference, leaders announced the recent arrest of two people caught on surveillance footage dumping junk near a park in Oxon Hill.
7: We would continue to ask that you call 911 if you see these dumpings or these actions taking place in progress. We will respond.
6: Assistant Police Chief George Nichols announced crime solvers will now pay $250 for information leading to an arrest. It's a big deal. Fines run from $1,500 to $30,000 and charges carry possible jail time. County Executive Aisha Braveboy.
8: The roadways and public spaces of Prince George's County should lead to opportunity, not be lined with illegal debris.
6: Alan Etter, WTOP News.
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12: An area hotel giant wants to be bigger in Latin America. I'm Tracy Jahnke.
2: We'll have traffic and weather next.
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0: Traffic and weather here on WTOP. Off we go to Dave Dildine in the WTOP Traffic Center.
20: And it's a slow go on the Beltway in Montgomery County. Outer loop hitting the brakes near New Hampshire Avenue. The crash is after Georgia Avenue near the Mormon Temple. One went sideways on the left side. Many left lanes were blocked by the first responders, but Maryland State Police are prepping the right side. Eventually drag that damage from left to right and put it on the available right shoulder. So under their direction, Interloop, traffic got slower in McLean when a motorcade went northbound on 270 off the Interloop. All the lanes on the Beltway are open now, but damage done. And in Virginia on 395, northbound near Duke Street, the longstanding crash still blocking the right exit lane for Landmark. And that's backing us up in the Springfield interchange. All the while, outer loop congestion is building in Alexandria, as it is southbound on 95 in Lorton. Out in Loudoun County on Route 7, westbound delays near Belmont Ridge Road near Goose Creek, a crash with a fire rescue response affecting traffic on Route 7, not far from Leesburg. 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Dave Dildine, next traffic report in 10 minutes.
2: Okay, let's get a check of our forecast. Find out how long this gorgeous weather is going to stick around. Over to 7 News, First Alert meteorologist Eileen Whalen.
12: Well, for the rest of the week, we're going to enjoy this low humidity. We are going to see temperatures get a little warmer each afternoon. This afternoon, we're in the mid to upper 70s. We're in the low to mid 80s tomorrow, near 90 Thursday, and low to mid 90s on Friday. But again, that humidity remains low, and our next chance for rain and storms comes Sunday afternoon and evening. I'm 7 News meteorologist Eileen Whalen in the First Alert Weather Center.
0: Okay, sunny skies all around the area right now. 74 in Silver Spring. 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
12: Evan Shun, Bethesda-based Marriott has 560 hotels and resorts in Latin America and the Caribbean, and it wants to nearly double that number over the next 5 years. Travel Weekly reports it's not all about meeting current demand, but creating it by building resorts in destinations that currently are off the beaten path. More sparkly things for mom. Sales were up during the Mother's Day and Valentine's Day quarter at the company behind the Jared K. and Zales jewelry chains. The CEO of Signet Jewelers attributes the growth to higher-income shoppers who are going for the pricier items in its stores and driving up the average transaction price. He tells the Wall Street Journal that that is making up for the fact that lower-income shoppers have been trading down. Wall Street gains today would produce more records, and the Dow is rising 240 points. The S&P is up 6, the NASDAQ down 1. Tracy Jahnke, WTOP News.
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0: Coming up here on WTOP, it has been radio silence from Iranian negotiators over Israel's continuing its fight with Hezbollah in Lebanon. We will get the very latest with a senior fellow from the Washington Institute. It's 3:11.
14: Artificial intelligence is moving fast. For federal agencies, the real question is, can AI impact mission? Yes, says Booz Allen's Graham Gilmer during the Delivering the Tech That Delivers for Government series.
19: What was not possible 18 months ago now is, say, up to medium, very capable LLMs, things that, you know, can change how missions are run or how enterprises operate.
14: That change is accelerating how the government deploys and uses AI in real time, Gilmer says. Check out the full panel discussion on federalnewsnetwork.com. Search Future Tech.
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2: It's 3:15. I'm Ann Kramer.
0: And I'm Sean Anderson. Thanks for being with us.
2: Well, new research is raising the possibility that the popular weight loss drugs might help actually cut down on the risk of getting breast cancer. Researchers from Penn Medicine found women taking GLP-1 drugs like Wegovy and Zepbound were less likely to be diagnosed. But CBS medical contributor Dr. Celine Gounder tells CBS Mornings anchor Gail King why it may not be that simple.
1: So Penn Medicine looked at health records from over 100,000 women who had mammograms and other breast imaging. These 100,000 or more women were overweight, and about 15,000 of them were on GLP-1 drugs. And you'll hear this number 30% lower risk. Yes. Now, so that sounds big until right. you look at the actual numbers. So among women not on the drug, they 2.3% were diagnosed with breast cancer. Among those who were on the drug, 1.6%. So it's a difference of less than 1%. So the math here matters. Mm-hmm. And so, you know, I don't want people running home and thinking, oh, I need to be on a GLP-1 to prevent breast cancer. That is not the message at all here.
3: But can we say that the drugs caused a difference in a positive way?
1: We don't know. So the women were not randomly assigned to the drug. They did not take into account many other factors that we know are predictive of whether somebody develops breast cancer or not. Some of that socioeconomic status, exercise, drinking, family history, genetic risk, really important one. What other drugs they were on? So any of those other factors could actually explain why the group that were on the GLP-1s had a little bit lower rate of cancer. So this is really a starting point to be asking questions, not definitive proof.
2: That's Dr. Celine Gounder appearing this morning on CBS Mornings.
0: New this afternoon, President Trump has signed a new executive order on AI.
4: The new executive order asks tech companies like OpenAI and Anthropic to submit their latest models to the government for review 30 days before the technology is to be released to the public. It's a trim down of an earlier draft, which had proposed a 90-day review period. While the order is scaled back, it does mark a notable shift for the administration, which until now has taken a hands-off approach to the AI industry.
0: That's ABC's Mike Dubusky.
2: President Trump has been getting a lot of questions about his health in recent months after photos of his swollen ankles and bruised hands continue to make headlines. The president recently got a checkup at Walter Reed Medical Center here in D.C. after getting one 6 months prior. Now, the report claimed the president was in excellent health. At today's White House press briefing, Dr. Mehmet Oz, the head of the Centers for Medicare and Medicaid Services, answered a question from a reporter about why the president keeps getting those medical checkups if he doesn't actually need to.
5: I think he likes the results. He does really well. He aces the test every single day. And I do actually believe that he is curious to make sure everything is going in the right direction. He's a very meticulous person in so many ways that are often underappreciated.
2: That is Dr. Mehmet Oz there maybe an hour ago at the White House.
0: It's 3:18. Got traffic and weather together. Back to Dave Dildine in the WTOP Traffic Center.
20: Not good on the Beltway in Montgomery County. Outer loop traffic heavy and slow from New Hampshire Avenue and past the Tacoma, Langley Park, Silver Spring ramps and beyond Georgia Avenue. The crash still along the left edge near the Mormon Temple. Eventually, that'll probably be dragged from left to right and put on the right shoulder. Meantime, you're under crew direction and staying right on the outer loop toward, but before, Connecticut Avenue. 270 northbound, slow stretches of traffic rolling in and out of Germantown, but no impediments. Up in Frederick, though, Route 340 truck crash near Jefferson Tech Parkway, left side blocked. You stay right, east and westbound on 340. Route 5 Branch Avenue southbound near or just south of Allentown Road. The crash was along the left and right edges of Branch Avenue. Over in Virginia, Beltway congestion. Outer loop in Alexandria, it's building. Inner loop, a slow roll from 123 to get across the American Legion Bridge. And out in Loudoun County on Route 7, a crash westbound beyond Belmont Ridge Road near Goose Creek. It's at least blocking one lane and affecting traffic both ways on Virginia Route 7. This July 4th, celebrate at America's Block Party, a can't-miss concert at the Los Angeles Memorial Coliseum hosted by America 250. Learn more at America250.org. Dave Dildine, next traffic report in 10 minutes.
2: Let's get our forecast. Here is 7 News First Alert meteorologist Eileen Whalen.
12: This afternoon, highs will top out in the mid to upper 70s, just a smidge below our average of 81. But with sunshine, low humidity, and a refreshing breeze, doesn't get much better than this. And it's going to be delightful later this evening. Another cool night is ahead as we fall into the 50s, but getting warmer each afternoon for the rest of the week. Tomorrow, we're in the mid 80s. We're around 90 Thursday, but humidity remains low. Still low humidity Friday, but hotter. Highs between 90 and 95. We're tracking rain and storm chances for the second half of the weekend. I'm 7 News meteorologist Eileen Whalen in the First Alert Weather Center.
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0: 322.
2: The White House Correspondents Association dinner will take place next month. That is all according to the head of the organization, CBS News senior White House correspondent Weijia Jiang, who is the president of the organization, sent a letter to members today telling them that the event is going to happen on July the 24th. You'll remember back in April, the dinner was interrupted when a gunman stormed the hotel, police say, in an attempt to assassinate President Trump. Jiang says that there will be increased security measures and new ways to get in.
0: 323, there's a whey shortage that's been weighing on a lot of people's minds lately.
10: Little Miss Muffet's curds and whey are so old school. Now you can find whey in everything from waffles to chips to lattes. They're even selling it on GMA's Deals and Steals.
11: Coffee. Everybody's doing this, the protein coffee
10: exactly
11: thing.
10: But that demand for protein has led to a supply problem. Some whey suppliers say they are running low on homegrown whey products, meaning they might have to import it, meaning your curds and whey, as well as your protein coffee, could cost you more soon. Sherry Preston, ABC News.
2: Maryland's capital city of Annapolis is known for many things like the Naval Academy as well as the State House. It's also known for its sailing culture. And this week, a group of sailors will hop on their sailboats and set off down the bay for one of the city's longest standing races. Here's WTOP's John Doman.
13: There's one more day in dry dock for final preparations as Kevin Sherwood works to get his boat, the Bay Retriever, ready for the A to B, Annapolis to Bermuda race.
15: It's one of the hardest challenges on the East Coast. I mean, Bermuda is blue water sailing.
13: This 753-mile voyage is why he bought this 33-foot boat.
15: We're out of rescue range for a portion of the trip. They'll ask a passing freighter to come help you if you have a problem, so we are on our own out there.
13: 20 other boats are also racing, and if everything goes perfect, Sherwood and his crew will arrive next Tuesday. But depending on how things go, it could be as late as next Friday.
15: I want to do well, but my first goal is just to make it back here safely in 2.5 weeks. My next goal is to make it to Bermuda safely. And then my third goal is to finish well and get a podium finish again.
13: In Annapolis, John Dome in WTOP News.
0: Sports on WTOP brought to you by Amentum, delivering advanced solutions for space and defense. George Wallace makes his way back from Ashburn. How long did it take you on the roads?
16: Under an hour today.
0: Wow.
16: That's a record. Almost a record.
0: That is incredible.
16: Yeah. Well, you figure out the time to... Yeah, we have our drop-dead time to leave from out there. That's going to take over an hour.
0: Uh-huh.
16: It's before 3:45. It's usually pretty good under an hour.
0: Okay, so you had nothing.
16: I've been doing this a while. I've got it down packed.
0: Nothing to report to Dave Dildine then.
16: Nothing to report to Dave Dildine. No, it was fine.
2: And you still do not have your own private chopper.
16: No, I don't. No.
0: Oh, okay.
16: And we don't have to yell at Dave Dildine today either about the traffic. Not that I would ever do that. I'm kidding.
0: So how are the Commanders doing?
16: I'm kidding. They're ready to go. Yeah, good weather day today. OTA's week number two. Good attendance again. Lots of work getting done. Jaden Daniels, Terry McLaurin on the field. Laremy Tunsil was not in attendance, but he was there last week. Could be in the building, but not on the field. Getting work done as far as new offensive coordinator David Blau getting a chance to work with his new quarterback.
14: It's the same work ethic. It's the same young man that you guys have grown to know and love. And it's been cool to ask him to do something different and watch him soak that in as well, because you guys have seen some of the excellent parts of his game. And our goal is for you to see other excellent parts of his game as well. So he has fully embraced that and gone for it.
16: Yeah, he has. And you can tell that new system on offense and defense, lots of focus as well. So week two, one more week of OTAs, then a mini camp, and then some time off before training camp. Nationals dropped the opener to the Marlins last night. Miles Michaelis will pitch this evening as they try to bounce back. Orioles head to Fenway to face the Red Sox this evening. NHL Stanley Cup Final. Carolina hosting Vegas. Carolina's dropped only one game so far in this postseason. I'd say that's pretty good. NBA Finals get underway tomorrow night from San Antonio. The Spurs and the Knicks will play game one. Mystics home tonight to Chicago. George Wallace, WTLB Sports.
2: 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Up ahead after traffic and weather.
17: Secretary of State Rubio faces questions on Iran, including when will an oil shipping choke point reopen? I'm Mitchell Miller, today on The Hill.
2: 327.
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21: U.S. Cyber Command was created in 2010.
22: There were two events that were really critical to the decision to create Cyber Command.
21: One of those critical events happened thousands of miles away.
22: An attack against Estonia in 2007 that pretty much showed that an entire nation could be disrupted.
21: Larry Pfeiffer is executive director of the Hayden Center at the Schar School at George Mason. He spent 32 years in the intelligence community, 20 of them at NSA, where Cyber Command is co-located.
22: We needed to have a dedicated U.S. military organization.

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2: 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Traffic and weather together. Back to Dave Dildine in the WTOP Traffic Center.
3: And here are the top traffic incidents we're tracking. Virginia, landmark 395 northbound near Duke Street. Crash, long-standing, right side still blocked. Beltway backups in Virginia on the inner loop in McLean and outer loop in Alexandria. But in Montgomery County, Maryland, outer loop traffic is much slower into Silver Spring because of an earlier crash beyond George Avenue. That appears to be out of the way. One stop to the lane in the backup closer to University Boulevard. And the truck crash in Frederick on 340 on the median strip, not far from Jefferson Tech Parkway. The Crohn's and Colitis Foundation has been at the forefront of inflammatory bowel disease research and care for over 50 years. 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Dave Dildine, next traffic report in 10 minutes.
4: Thank you, Dave. The sunshine is going to continue this afternoon with temperatures getting up to around 80. We're pretty much there. Clear tonight. Overnight lows dipping down into the 50s. All this again tomorrow, but it's going to be warmer tomorrow. Tomorrow's highs could be almost towards 90 degrees. Right now, lots of sunshine. 78 in Georgetown, 75 in Bowie. Leesburg coming in at 75 degrees.
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4: Good afternoon. I'm Ann Kramer.
2: And I'm Sean Anderson. Grace Newton is our producer.
4: One of the big stories we're following for you, lots of activity this afternoon on Capitol Hill and among the high-profile hearings. Secretary of State Marco Rubio getting pressed by lawmakers today about the tenuous ceasefire with Iran and the efforts to reopen the Strait of Hormuz. WTOP's Mitchell Miller has details today on the Hill.
7: How are we going to get it reopened?
8: Connecticut Democratic Senator Chris Murphy, who says as long as Iran controls the strait, there's going to be more economic pain for Americans.
7: Are you going to drive a bargain that is so tough and so hard that the strait remains closed?
8: Rubio says there's a key condition Iran must meet.
9: Ships can sail through international waters the way they can do through other choke points around the world without being fired upon, without paying a toll.
8: During a Senate Foreign Relations Committee hearing, Rubio acknowledged dealing with Iran's fractured regime can be difficult, with responses during negotiations sometimes not coming for days at a time. On Capitol Hill, Mitchell Miller, WTOP News.
2: Meantime, Homeland Security Secretary Mark Wayne Mullen has clashed with a Democratic senator during a hearing that's underway involving funding for his agency. Connecticut Senator Chris Murphy sharply criticized DHS. He argues it has repeatedly broken the law while cracking down on illegal immigration. Mullen denies it.
10: DHS does not implement the law any longer. It makes up the law. Don't take my word for it. 10,000 times in the short 18 months this administration has run DHS, judges have overturned this agency's immigration decisions.
11: When you throw out reckless terms and you start referring to our agents as being dangerous, unconstitutional, and lawless, that's why our agents' death threats are up by 8,000%.
2: Funding for ICE and Border Protection continues to be hung up over separate Republican opposition to the so-called anti-weaponization fund. Acting Attorney General Todd Blanche is expected to discuss whether the fund will go forward when he testifies later this afternoon before a House Appropriations Subcommittee.
4: 3:32, the latest in the Middle East now. Negotiations between Israel and Lebanon set for today and tomorrow here once again in Washington. President Trump says that Israel and Hezbollah have agreed to dial back fighting. Now, all of that has been a sticking point for Iran to continue negotiating a peace plan with the United States.
12: Yesterday, it was almost hourly updates on where this was going. The president says negotiations are back on track. He says that they are continuing at a rapid pace with Iran, but there has been no confirmation on that from Iran. This comes after yesterday, there were reports from Iran's semi-official news agency that they were suspending negotiations with the U.S. due to Israel's ongoing military strikes in Lebanon.
4: That is ABC News White House correspondent Karen Travers.
2: In Ukraine, another round of bombings in major cities by the Russians. More than a dozen people have died in Kyiv and Dnipro.

0: the southeast. Russian attacks were launched with ballistic missiles that require anti-missile technology that the U.S. military uses.
1: What we understand is that the Ukrainians are asking the Americans to allow them to start producing Patriots themselves. And that is realistic. Ukraine increasingly is developing its own defense industry very much. We know that they sent a letter last week asking for that. But whether the U.S. and President Trump will agree to it, I think, is very uncertain.
0: That's ABC's Patrick Reivel.
2: 3:34, closer to home. We've been telling you for weeks now that the district's going to get crowded this summer, like it usually is, but even more so because there's a lot to do as America celebrates its 250th birthday. Really going to heat up on July 4th with a big fireworks presentation. If that is all part of your plan for the holiday, some things you should know. It's going to look a little different when you get to the White House-backed Freedom 250 events this summer. Let's get details now from WTOP's Kate Ryan.
3: Tara McLeese with the Washington Field Office of the Secret Service explains that the Freedom 250 fireworks display has been designated a national special security event by the Department of Homeland Security.
4: This designation allows us to take a whole of government approach to securing the event.
3: And McLeese noted the viewing area for the fireworks will be centered at the base of the Washington Monument.
4: Many of the areas previously used by those with blankets and lawn chairs will be occupied by large events.
3: Officials are also stressing that D.C. is a no-fly zone for drones. And she said,
4: to attend the scheduled celebrations, you will be required to pass through magnetometers for security screening.
3: Kate Ryan, WTOP News.
0: Election 2026 here on WTOP, Maryland's primary, just about 3 weeks away. Mail-in ballots are being processed by election officials after a statewide printing error. Now, State Elections Administrator Jared DeMarinis has said ballots with the wrong party affiliation were sent out to hundreds of thousands of voters. He's telling voters to submit replacement ballots that were mailed instead of the original. Manatella Ibrahim covers Maryland politics for the Baltimore Sun. She explains to WTOP how the state is trying to correct the mistake.
5: That process is something that's called sequestering. And so essentially, all the ballots have unique barcodes. And so if you were to turn in an original ballot, it goes in a separate bucket where people will probably manually have to look through it to make sure it doesn't get double counted if you turn in a replacement ballot, which would go through the normal process. Once they get an original ballot at the very end of the process, when the primary deadline comes, they'll look through that, make sure there's no duplicate.
0: 500,000 replacement ballots were sent out, but it is still unclear exactly how many incorrect ballots were mailed.
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6: Two area businesses closed after a combined 91 years. I'm Tracy Jonkey.
0: And then President Trump signs a new executive order involving artificial intelligence. 3:36.
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9: The journey does begin as young as 9 years old for me, Dan. 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And he said, well, why not? 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It was pretty dramatic. He turned the car around and said, we're going. 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
2: 3:38. Time for traffic and weather on WTOP. Let's check in with Dave Dildine in the traffic center.
0: Well, near Landmark, northbound on 395, traffic remains slow. Long-standing crash near exit 3, Duke Street, along the far right side. The ramps are open for the most part, but you got to get around the response first and then drive over the stripes to take the Duke Street exit off 395. And traffic will be slow in the process coming north from the Springfield interchange. Lots of congestion on the portions of the Beltway in Northern Virginia and 95 southbound through Lorton. But in Montgomery County, Maryland, traffic on the outer loop was slowed near Silver Spring by a crash beyond Georgia Avenue. That was moved out of the way. We had one stalling the backup near University Boulevard. I think that was just dragged out of the way. Interloop, it's just volume delays coming past Chevy Chase and northbound slow stretches of traffic on 270, but nothing abnormal. However, in Frederick, there's a new crash on 15 near Patrick Street, and that's along the right side. And then the truck crash on 340 eastbound before I-70 near Jefferson Technology Parkway. That's blocking the left travel lane. This July 4th, celebrate at America's Block Party, a can't-miss concert at the Los Angeles Memorial Coliseum hosted by America 250. Learn more at America250.org. Dave Dildine, next traffic report in 10 minutes.
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12: Hopefully you're finding time to get out and soak in the sunshine and low humidity. We get to enjoy low humidity for the rest of the week. I don't think you'll really feel the stickiness until Sunday. Highs today will be in the mid to upper 70s. We'll fall into the 50s overnight. And then tomorrow we're in the 80s. We're around 90 Thursday. Mid-90s Friday. I'm 7 News meteorologist Eileen Whalen in the First Alert Weather Center.
2: Just lovely outside. 75 in Ashburn, 76 Fort Washington. Rockville is at 74 degrees.
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6: Bethesda Co-op, a neighborhood grocer in Cabin John, has closed after 51 years in business. Sunday was its last day, and Moco Shell reports the co-op invited customers to reminisce and walk through one last time. Customers are also welcome to say their goodbyes while staff remove store fixtures and equipment in the coming days. After 40 years serving Mexican meals in Centerville, Tippy's Taco House is closing June 14th. Fairfax now reports the rent at the location has gone up, and the franchise owner, now 72 years old, decided that was his cue to retire. Money pouring into AI stocks and talk of an Iran peace deal have been fueling stocks nearly 2 weeks now, producing records across the averages. And while the stock futures this morning indicated the long Wall Street win streak might end here, Dow is rising another 253 points. S&P's up 12. The NASDAQ is down 7. Tracy Jonke, WTOP News.
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14: You go to board your flight, but you're then told by the gate agent that all the overhead bins are full and they'll have to gate check your bag. 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
11: 342. President Trump has signed a new executive order on oversight of artificial intelligence. Now, this comes less than 2 weeks after he postponed a White House ceremony over his concerns that a similar policy could dull Americans' edge on AI technology. It's not immediately clear to what extent the order signed today differed from the one he declined to sign back in May. The order establishes a framework for the federal government to vet the national security risks of the most advanced AI systems for up to a month before their public release. The government will be able to work with trusted partners in the, as the president puts it, that will have early access to covered frontier models to promote secure innovation and strengthen the cybersecurity of critical infrastructure.
2: Up ahead on WTOP, President Trump has now tapped his new Director of National Intelligence. And that nomination is already getting swift pushback, particularly from Democrats. We're going to talk about it with Rebecca Beitsch. She is the National Security and Legal Affairs Reporter for The Hill. That's next, 343.
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0: 345, I'm Sean Anderson.
2: I'm Ann Kramer. Thanks for joining us.
0: Eyebrows raised on Capitol Hill and all over Washington. President Trump has named Federal Housing Finance Agency Director William Pulte as the Acting Director of National Intelligence. He would replace Tulsi Gabbard, who resigned last month. Pulte has no known experience in either national intelligence or national security, that is, or intelligence. Pulte is a Trump ally. He's pushed for the prosecutions of several of the president's critics, and he's expected to keep his current job overseeing Fannie Mae and Freddie Mac. This move is already seeing swift pushback on Capitol Hill.
2: Joining us live is Rebecca Beitsch. She is the National Security and Legal Affairs Reporter for The Hill. Rebecca, thanks for coming on with us this afternoon. Let's talk about the pick of Bill Pulte here. No intelligence background. So what's going on here?
21: I mean, this is really unusual for several reasons. Like, as you guys mentioned, he doesn't have a national security background, like, at all. He's, someone who traditionally worked in the construction space. He was in finance. And then thus far in the Trump administration has been overseeing agencies with a tie to housing. But then kind of separately from that, he's been very involved in, as you mentioned, making referrals to the Justice Department against several Trump foes. These are all people like Adam Schiff and Letitia James, where he's tapped into their mortgage data and accused them of mortgage fraud. And of course, none of these have scored any convictions yet. But so that's kind of what he's been doing in his current role. But the other thing that's sort of strange about this, too, is he wasn't nominated today. He was just named acting official. And so what that means is he's not teed up at this point to go through the confirmation process. So you have a lot of angry senators, but there's no formal process yet for them to weigh in.
0: Angry senators, those you mentioned, both parties, in fact, pushing back quickly. What does that tell us, though, about the likelihood that he might move on in this role?
21: So hard to say. I mean, it is unusual, although I think we're starting to see a little bit more of that in the last few weeks, but where you do have this really strong bipartisan backlash. We sort of saw that with Trump's anti-weaponization fund that would have given payouts to, you know, his allies. And then we're also seeing it with this nomination where you do have Republicans who are joining Democrats and speaking up and saying this is somebody who doesn't really have the experience and it's an odd choice. It's hard to know how long Trump might seek to keep Pulte in an acting role, though. I'm not completely sure of the legality of that, but when you name someone to an acting role, that's sort of different from nominating them. And so I'm not sure the extent that the Senate is going to have oversight over this.
2: Rebecca, do we know, was there anyone else in the running or anyone else being considered by President Trump here?
21: I mean, it wasn't that long ago, you know, Tulsi Gabbard resigned late last month where he named her deputy, Aaron Lucas, as the acting director of national intelligence. So that person was in the role for about 2 weeks. And then now you have Bill Pulte named to step in. And I know we kind of talked about this at the top, but I should have mentioned another thing that's so unusual about this, of course, is just that he's keeping all of his roles. So, of course, being director of national intelligence is such a massive job. You're kind of coordinating and overseeing 18 different intelligence community agencies. So I guess in tapping him as acting, he's going to be doing all that and his existing federal finance housing authority work.
0: Rebecca, thanks so much for helping us understand. We appreciate it.
21: Thank you.
0: Mm-hmm. Rebecca Beich is the national security and legal affairs reporter for The Hill.
2: Time to head to the traffic center, find out what's happening with Dave.
1: Willie, Montgomery County with the crash on the Outer Loop after Georgia Avenue out of the way. We're settling into more normal delays on the Outer Loop, but especially on the Inner Loop. Unimpeded coming out of Tysons through Bethesda and Silver Spring and College Park. Heavy, but again, without any major incidents. And 270 northbound just dealing with normal afternoon slowdowns heading into Frederick. The crash on 15 near West Patrick Street is out of the way and the lanes are open. So is the crash on Route 340. Near Jefferson Technology Parkway, all lanes open on 340. In Tysons, though, on Route 7, it is a new crash under the Silver Line, westbound near Spring Hill Road. One or more lanes might be blocked. It's definitely backing up traffic westbound in Tysons on Route 7, but the crash in Leesburg on 7 near Goose Creek, that is clear. Some people just know you can save money on car insurance by checking Allstate first. So what are you waiting for? Check Allstate first for a quote today. You're in good hands with Allstate. Dave Dildine, next traffic report in less than 10 minutes.
0: Let's get a line on our forecast. 7 News First Alert meteorologist Eileen Whalen.
12: Well, this is some good mood, windows down weather. We're going to enjoy a few more days of this nice weather with the low humidity. Each afternoon, though, for the rest of the week, we'll get a little bit warmer. So highs today in the mid to upper 70s. We are going to cool back down into the 50s overnight. Tomorrow will be a little warmer in the low to mid 80s. We're around 90 Thursday and in the low to mid 90s Friday. But humidity levels remain low and still not too humid on Saturday. Sunday, though, more humid, highs around 90 with our next chance for rain and storms. I'm 7 News meteorologist Eileen Whalen in the First Alert Weather Center.
2: Not many clouds, lots of sunshine. Temperatures holding in the mid to upper 70s in many spots. Frederick is at 75, Manassas at 75. 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
0: Up ahead on WTOP, got Commander season tickets. 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
0: Well, when the best soccer players on the planet take the pitch in Canada, the U.S., and Mexico later this month, their World Cup matches will be beamed to all corners of the globe. And that signal will all be routed through one location.
5: In a 500,000 square foot space at Dallas's downtown convention center, the switch has been flipped on FIFA's international broadcast center.
6: Thank you for making it possible to share these emotions and this experience.
5: FIFA President Gianni Infantino says Dallas was chosen because of its central location in North America, where this year's matches are being played. Jim Ryan, ABC News in Dallas-Fort Worth.
2: Okay, we've been talking about football and the Commanders. Well, the team rolled out its new perks for season ticket holders at Northwest Stadium. It includes a discounted Pepsi Value Meals, they're calling it. It'll feature 15 food and drink items, all under $10, with 10 of those under $5. The team says every item is at least 50% off the regular price. $5 Bud Lights available at select locations inside the stadium. Other benefits include discounts at the team's store, pre-sale access to major events, member-only experiences, priority seating opportunities at the future stadium, and then season parking for $500.
0: Sports here on WTOP is powered by Maximus, moving people and technology forward. George Wallace here, just back from the Commanders OTAs.
7: Great spread of the food. Got a chance to sample a little bit of that today.
0: Oh, good.
7: Yeah, very nice. And you know what else they're doing also for season ticket holders? Instead of three training camp practices, I believe it's now going to be six that are for season ticket holders.
0: Oh, good.
7: So that was also kind of brought up. But yes, lots of new food options.
0: Oh, very good. Lots
7: of, they didn't service the Bud Light part of it, but you know, other stuff.
2: They left that off the menu
7: today. Yes, as we got a chance to see week two of OTAs, a lot better weather than last week. Everybody out on the practice field today, and so was Terry McLaurin again, week number two. You remember last year in the offseason, Terry was not around much as he was working through a few things, including that contract. So it's been a different offseason from last.
8: Yeah, this has definitely been a more of a normal offseason for myself, just on and off the field. You know, I had a lot of personal life goals going on last year as well, getting married and stuff. And so it's just good to be out here. You know, I was able to take some time off at the end of the season, get my body right, and got back training right after the Super Bowl. So it's just been really good to be out here and be a part of this team building. You know what I mean? It's just extremely important. Installing two new systems to try to have everybody here. And last year is last year. So it's pretty easy for me to kind of let that go and move forward.
7: It's easy to move forward and hopefully move forward again with Jaden this year as they're constantly working under David Blau's new system, also new system on the defensive side. Week two of OTAs wrapping up this week, and then they'll have one more week before a mandatory mini camp in a couple of weeks. Nats will send Miles Michaelis to the hill tonight, trying to bounce back after the loss to the Marlins last night. They're home at 6:45. Orioles head to Fenway, face the Red Sox this evening. NHL Stanley Cup Final Game 1 this evening. Carolina and Vegas. Vegas in the finals for the third time. Carolina's lost just one game so far in this postseason. Tomorrow night, you get the Knicks and the Spurs from San Antonio in Game 1. Mystics home tonight to Chicago. George Wallace, WTOP Sports.
2: 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It's 3:57.
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0: 358. Traffic and weather with Dave Dildine in the WTOP Traffic Center.
14: The top traffic incidents we're tracking in Maryland would be on the outer loop near Connecticut Avenue, or just before Connecticut Avenue, but the damage should be mostly over on the shoulder now. Meanwhile, in Tysons, the top issue in Virginia is going to be on Route 7 under the Silver Line. It's a crash westbound near Spring Hill Road with a westbound backup to work through and a response to get by on Route 7 at Spring Hill Road. Our traffic center is presented by Window Nation. Buy four windows, get four free. Visit windownation.com today. Dave Dildine, next traffic report in 10 minutes.
2: Thanks, Dave. Eileen Whalen has our forecast.
12: Well, for the rest of the week, we're going to enjoy this low humidity. We are going to see temperatures get a little warmer each afternoon. This afternoon, we're in the mid to upper 70s. We're in the low to mid 80s tomorrow, near 90 Thursday, and low to mid 90s on Friday. But again, that humidity remains low, and our next chance for rain and storms comes Sunday afternoon and evening. I'm 7 News meteorologist Eileen Whalen in the First Alert Weather Center.
0: A few puffy white clouds to go along with a lot of sunshine. We're at 76. Six in the nation's capital.
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0: Good afternoon. I'm Sean Anderson.
2: I'm Ann Kramer. Coming up.
0: Busy day on Capitol Hill as lawmakers hear from Secretary of State Rubio, Homeland Security Secretary Mullen, and Acting Attorney General Blanche.
2: We'll talk about that along with primary day in a couple of states, and we're joined live at 4:15 by ABC News Washington Bureau Chief Rick Klein.
15: Another clash over curfews in D.C. I'm Mike Murillo.
16: Police have some tips for the public ahead of the Freedom 250 events this summer. I'm Kate Ryan.
17: His wife's been missing almost 2 years and presumed dead. Her husband wants out of jail. I'm Neil Augenstein.
0: Wall Street, the Dow is up 239 points.
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18: From ABC News, I'm Michelle Franzen. It's primary day across six states. Today in California, the race for governor could be a close call amid a crowded field of candidates. Here's ABC News political director Avery Harper.
21: Given the fact that there's so many candidates on the ballot, and when you look at recent polling, no one is really running away with this. At last check, Javier Becerra was atop only by a couple of points by some estimates. And so we really do have to wait and see what California voters ultimately say. Any small shift could make a huge impact here.
18: Our voters are also casting ballots in the L.A. mayor's race. More fallout following weekend protests at Delaney Hall in New Jersey and clashes with law enforcement officers. Newark's mayor announcing today the city's expanding its lawsuit against the ICE facility over conditions. ABC's Aaron Katursky has more.
28: The separate effort by the city of Newark is to try to get the place just shut down. And that Newark Mayor Roz Baraka says is probably the ultimate goal, even as he focuses on trying to secure it so it's safe for protesters.
18: Federal authorities deny detainees are not receiving proper treatment. Escalating tensions between the U.S. and Iran over Israeli strikes in Lebanon. President Trump yesterday says he called Israel's prime minister, along with Hezbollah mediators, to get both sides, he says, to back down. ABC's Karen Travers has new details about the president's call with Benjamin Netanyahu.
29: Sources were saying this was a tense phone call between the president and the prime minister, who he has a very close relationship with, that the president was angry when he spoke to him, and that at one point when they were talking, he said to him, "What the expletive are you doing?" He accused Netanyahu of being ungrateful.
18: The Vatican coming out in support of mandating radio receivers and broadcasts remain fully accessible, especially in vehicles. It comes as the Digital Networks Act is being debated at the European level. That regulation aims to reshape Europe's digital communications landscape. 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
0: 402 on WTOP on this June 2nd, 2026. We have a mix of clouds and sun. We're at 76 in D.C. Good afternoon, I'm Sean Anderson.
2: And I'm Ann Kramer. Top story we have for you is the latest on the curfew debate in D.C. for teenagers. D.C.'s mayor criticizing five of the council members for blocking emergency curfew legislation just days before her current order that set up temporary curfew policy will expire. WTOP's Mike Murillo has reaction from some of the council members.
3: In a letter to the council, the mayor calls the lack of action disappointing, blaming five members for preventing a vote on the emergency measure. The proposal would allow police to set earlier curfews in targeted areas to respond to so-called teen takeovers after this weekend, through when a permanent curfew law kicks in on July the 16th. Those named in the letter are pushing back.
4: It was politics, and it was irresponsible politics.
3: Councilmember Robert White.
4: I was one of maybe all members who supported a temporary curfew a year ago, and we said to the mayor, you've got to put together a full plan. She didn't do it, and now she wants to blame the council.
3: Also named in the letter, Councilmember Janice Lewis-George.
5: We agree on the problem. We don't agree on the solution, and that's okay. I think it's more important that we agree that we need a solution.
3: The mayor saying in her letter her administration will continue to take necessary steps under existing law to keep residents safe. At the Wilson Building, Mike Murillo, WTOP News.
0: 403 White House-backed Freedom 250 events, ranging from the 4th of July fireworks to a Grand Prix on the streets in August, have law enforcement agencies here in our area focused on security this summer. Latest on that from WTOP's Kate Ryan.
16: Among the reminders for attendees of the events that are part of the public-private partnership, Freedom 250, is to leave the drones at home. Darren Cox is with the Washington Field Office of the FBI.
6: Unauthorized drone flights can result in the seizure of your drones, your arrest, and civil penalties up to $100,000.
16: And U.S. Park Police Chief Scott Brecht advises,
22: review the prohibited items list before attending events. Make sure to take pictures of your kids as you're leaving home or just arriving at the event.
16: That will help in finding them should they get separated from their families. Kate Ryan, WTOP News.
2: Now to Northern Virginia, where there's been another development in the case of a local woman who vanished from Manassas 2 years ago. The husband of Mamta Kofley Bott now wants to get out of jail. Here's WTOP's Neil Augenstein.
17: Here at Prince William County Circuit Court, the public defender for Naresh Bott will ask the judge to release him until trial. Two judges have already denied bond for Bott during the 2 years since his wife's been missing. The public defender has not specify the new circumstances she says would support bond at this point leading up to his trial that's set to begin in October. His lawyer says Bott is not a danger to himself or others, and he's not a flight risk. Neil Augenstein, WTOP News.
0: 405 Howard County is the latest county in Maryland to put a pause on new data centers. County Council voted unanimously to impose a moratorium as leaders study the impact on the community. The Baltimore Sun reports the ban would last until November of next year unless a task force recommends changes sooner. Right now, there is one data center in Howard County. It's in Laurel, and a second one is planned for the same site. Howard joins Prince George's and Baltimore counties, along with Baltimore City, in approving temporary bans. Montgomery and Harford counties are considering similar moves. Data centers have become a growing political issue due to concerns about strain on power and water in those communities.
2: It is 4:06. Local governments continue to struggle with people dumping huge amounts of trash and doing it illegally. Now Prince George's County is using a recent dumping case as a way to try and let people know leaders mean business if you break the law. Our story from WTOP's Alan Etter.
23: You know, it's hard to even express my feelings about what I just saw.
24: And what County Executive Aisha Braveboy saw was a video of two men and a woman dumping trash along Palmer Road in Oxon Hill in April. The point of the press conference was to announce the arrest of one of the men and the woman in the video.
23: And to send a clear message to anyone who believes they can trash our communities, that we will find you, we will charge you, and we will work with the state's attorney's office to prosecute you to the fullest extent of the law.
25: From small minor household items, you can receive a monetary fine of $1,500 to large commercial items up to $30,000 and imprisonment.
24: Assistant Police Chief George Nichols said crime solvers will offer a $250 reward for information that leads to an arrest and conviction. Alan Etter, WTOP News.
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12: 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I'm Tracy Jonkey.
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2: Traffic and weather on WTOP. Let's check in with Dave Dildine. He's in the traffic center.
0: We watched a large police chase go outbound, blasting down Connecticut Avenue, leaving the district and winding through Montgomery County. And this pursuit looks like it was just terminated in Four Corners at the big Colesville Road, University Boulevard intersections. Multiple police cruisers and agencies crisscrossed underneath the signals, and multiple lanes of Route 29 blocked, with one damaged car beached on the median strip. So following police direction, ample in Four Corners on Route 29 at the Southern University Boulevard intersection. No drama on the Beltway in Maryland or Virginia. No recent major incidents either. Just a lot of volume in Virginia on the Inner Loop in McLean and Outer Loop leaving Springfield toward the Wilson Bridge. In Tysons, it is a car crash under the Silver Line on Route 7. Westbound traffic jammed and probably only getting by single file where it happened at Spring Hill Road. 66, 395, 95. No major incidents reported. If you're selling your car, watch out for fake payments, unsafe meetups, endless haggling, or you can just sell to Fitzgerald, know exactly who you're dealing with. 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Dave Dildine, next traffic report in 10 minutes.
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10: A very comfortable evening with plenty, do that again at 3-2. A very comfortable evening across the DMV. Temperatures will hold in the 70s early on before dropping into the 50s overnight. Now, tomorrow it's a warmer day, but it's not very humid. 82 to 87 degrees. Humidity begins to creep upward, moving into Thursday with highs near 90. Friday, it's even hotter, 90 to 95 degrees, and we really crank up the heat along with the humidity on Saturday. Highs lower to mid-90s. There's a chance for a few thunderstorms on Sunday, all part of a strong cold front. I'm 7 News meteorologist Steve Rudin in the First Alert Weather Center.
9: All right, another beautiful afternoon we have going here with a few clouds to go along with the sunshine. We'll take it. 75 in Hyattsville, 76 in Herndon, 77 now in Foggy Bottom. 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Money news here on WTOP. Tracy Jonke.
2: After yesterday's across-the-board records, Wall Street still had something in the tank. The Dow climbed another 229 points. The NASDAQ up 7. The S&P up 9 days for the first time in a year, climbed 10 points. Again, all three are at brand-new highs. Full gas tanks can mean emptier shopping carts. High gas prices have driven more food shoppers to discount chains and dollar stores. But Dollar General says some of its customers are buying less food. In response, the company added more frozen foods and store brands in the latest quarter, priced at a dollar. Dollar General says that did help bring in more shoppers, but the stock fell 3%. McCormick, the Baltimore-based spice maker, is also pointing to rising gas prices and pointing out changes in consumer behavior. Its CEO told the Deutsche Bank conference that the resilient consumer it's been talking about for several quarters is weakening a bit. Tracy Jonke, WTOP News.
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9: Coming up here on WTOP, pretty busy day on the political front with primaries all around the country. Plus, a number of Trump administration officials have been testifying on Capitol Hill today. We'll break it all down with ABC News Washington Bureau Chief Rick Klein next. It's 4:11.
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8: Here's a troubling fact you should know. 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
15: Joining us, Florida Republican Governor Ron DeSantis and former Maryland Democratic Congressman David Trone.
8: Trone and DeSantis are campaigning for a constitutional convention empowering the far right to put an abortion ban in the Constitution. We asked voters their reaction.
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8: Here's another disturbing fact. Trone and his company have given almost $800,000 to MAGA Republicans. Trone told the Washington Post he likes to buy access. Seems like Trone fights for Trone. Thankfully, we have Congresswoman April McLean Delaney fighting for us. Senator Van Hollen says it best.
19: April is progressive and effective.
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8: Paid for by April McLean Delaney for Congress.
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2: 414, I'm Ann Kramer.
9: And I'm Sean Anderson. Thanks for being with us.
2: Busy afternoon politically around the country. Primary elections are happening in six states today, including California, where voters are deciding which candidates move on to the November race for governor there. Los Angeles voters weighing in on the mayor's race with Spencer Pratt, who has been the husband of a reality TV star, trying to unseat incumbent Mayor Karen Bass. Here in Washington, a number of Trump administration cabinet members have been testifying on Capitol Hill.
9: Well, joining us now to talk about it all, ABC News Washington Bureau Chief Rick Klein. Great to have you back, Rick. Thanks much.
21: Yeah, my pleasure. Great to be with you.
9: Let us start off with the elections here in California, both the governor's race and the race for Los Angeles mayor. How do you handicap it going into the voting count tonight?
21: Yeah, in California, it's all party primary. So two people advance, and there's always a possibility that those two people are in the same party. And in the case of the mayor's race, yeah, it's possible that Spencer Pratt actually advances and makes a real go of this. I think that the governor's race in California has been very topsy-turvy. We remember Eric Swalwell, a one-time front runner, now a disgraced ex-congressman. A lot of folks have kind of gravitated to Javier Becerra, the former health secretary under President Obama and a former member of Congress. He's going to have to fend off some challenges, and if he's able to advance, he may be headed out against Steve Hilton, who's a longtime Republican strategist and commentator. Very expensive, very large state with a lot on the line.
2: Rick, there have been a lot of developments since we spoke with you last week when it comes to President Trump's anti-weaponization fund, particularly the Justice Department yesterday saying it would comply with that judge's order from last Friday and not move forward with it. The acting attorney general, Todd Blanche, is this hour supposed to be testifying on the Hill. What do you think senators want to hear from him, and what are they trying to get to the bottom of here?
21: Intriguingly, I mean, the Senate Majority Leader and the House Speaker both say that they expect him to say very directly that it's off the table, that it's dead. Not just that they'll comply with the order, which is, you know, kind of a, of course they will, right? That doesn't say anything about what they want to do, but to say this is no longer going to be pursued. And they want it to be unequivocal, because members of Congress, it's not enough to just say, so far to say, well, you know, the judge said we can't do it, so we won't do it. They want to hear them disavow this and say that this was not an idea that is good or that shall be pursued. And I don't know that even that will be enough for some of the people that have come out critical of this, particularly there's other provisions that would still stay in effect, including the immunization about IRS enforcement actions against Trump and his members of his family. But this would be a very stark reversal if Blanche goes as far as top members of Congress are expecting him to do this hour.
9: We also had Secretary of State Marco Rubio testifying in Congress today. Did Rubio offer any clarity on whether a deal to end the fighting in Iran is getting closer?
21: Not really. I mean, we know that it's on the president's desk, and we know the president's had to get involved in different places. You know, Rubio, I think, has found a way to thread some needles here of being a little more articulate in his answers than others in the administration. But the frustration that so many members of Congress feel around not knowing exactly what the goals are here, and if the end of this is just kind of getting back to where we were with the status quo after losing a lot of money and Americans having higher gas prices and 13 American lives, there'll be a lot of disaffection with it. But, you know, Trump himself said he'd gotten bored of some of these negotiations at times. Members of Congress aren't necessarily bored. They want answers.
2: Rick, let's talk for a second while we have you about Bill Pulte. He has been named the acting director of intelligence for the country by President Trump. We understand he hasn't officially been nominated. What are your thoughts on this as he potentially moves forward in a process?
21: Yeah, I mean, look, in an acting capacity is different than a permanent capacity. He doesn't seem to have any qualifications for intelligence. He was a housing official who has been kind of known as a MAGA enforcer. He's tried to find some obscure housing applications to use as a way to go get against Adam Schiff and against a member of the Federal Reserve Board. And so it seems like the main qualifications he has is just loyalty to Donald Trump. And I thought notable that the Senate Intel Chairman Tom Cotton asked about it today, said he had no reaction at all to that. And if his name is put forward, I'd expect there to be some tough questions. But, you know, this actually is in league with what we've heard elsewhere in this administration, even in the context of the weaponization fund, the anti-weaponization fund. I mean, this is someone whose main thing has been to try to enforce loyalty to President Trump.
9: We got to cover a lot of ground today. Thanks so much, Rick.
21: Thank you.
9: Mm-hmm. ABC News Washington Bureau Chief Rick Klein.
2: It is 4:18. Time for traffic and weather on WTOP on a lovely afternoon. What's happening out there, Dave?
3: It is a long police pursuit that sounds like it ended in a crash in Four Corners, Maryland. Route 29 at University Boulevard. Left lanes are blocked. Several police agencies and cruisers boxing in a car that wound up on the median strip on the southern side of the dual Colesville Road, University Boulevard intersections. But north and southbound traffic looks like it can get by staying to the right slowly on 29 Colesville Road. On 270 95 at the Baltimore Washington Parkway on the Capitol Beltway, it is volume delays, but no big drama. In Virginia, Tysons, Route 7 westbound jammed from 123. And the crash is near Spring Hill Road with multiple lanes blocked by the response westbound on Route 7. 395 and 95, commonplace southbound and northbound slowdowns in the district on the freeways. From where the police chase originated, it is volume delays on 395, 695, and 295, but no major incidents in the way. For over 35 years in the DMV, Greenberg and Betterment has helped tens of thousands of clients who've been hurt in auto accidents or victims of medical malpractice. Visit gblawyers.com and feel better. Dave Dildine, next traffic report in 10 minutes.
9: Let's go to 7 News First Alert meteorologist Steve Rudin.
10: A few passing clouds, definitely not going to amount to a whole lot. Might see a sprinkle or two over the mountains, but most stay totally dry. Temperatures overnight will eventually settle to the 50s. Now, tomorrow it's a warmer day, but it's not going to be very humid. 82 to 87, more typical for this time of year. Sunshine is back on Thursday, the humidity level begins to creep upward near 90 degrees. By Friday, we're in the lower to mid-90s with sunshine, and it's just hot and humid on Saturday. High temperatures around 90 to 95. I'm 7 News meteorologist Steve Rudin in the First Alert Weather Center.
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2: 22.
9: Montgomery County Police are out with more details about a video circulating online that shows officers trying to take a man into custody. And this happened Monday in Boyd's, where officers and fire crews responded to reports of a man in crisis. Police say the man broke free and struggled with officers. They say a taser was used on the man during the incident. Officers were then able to get him into handcuffs and onto a stretcher. He was taken to a hospital for evaluation.
2: Well, the White House Correspondents' Dinner is back on for next month. You'll remember back in April, that's when it happened, and a shooting disrupted the event. A new dinner is now set for July 24th in Washington. That, according to CBS News senior White House correspondent Weijia Jiang, who is the president of the organization. Now, the new dinner will be at the Waldorf Astoria. That's in the old post office building. And that hotel operated as the Trump International Hotel from 2016 through 2022. In a statement, President Trump says he will be there and he will give a speech. And referring to the shooting at the dinner in April, Trump says rescheduling it is a, quote, very good thing, and that we cannot allow lunatics to change our way of life. That, again, a direct quote from President Trump.
9: It is an annual tradition in Annapolis, a decades-old sailing race set to get underway again. And the goal is simple. First to Bermuda wins. Here's WTOP's John Doman.
17: The Annapolis to Bermuda, or the A to B as it's called, started in 1979. It's fun, yeah. I mean, you're sailing, but it's also serious.
22: Plenty of sailors never leave the Chesapeake. It's very different when we're dealing with ocean waves, ocean weather, all kinds of different conditions. So the boat really needs to be set up for it.
17: Kevin Sherwood lives in Springfield, but starting on Friday, he'll be living on the Bay Retriever, a 33-foot sailboat he spent years preparing for this race.
22: There's parts I'm going to be asking myself, why am I doing this? Why am I here? But it's just such an awesome team sport.
17: A crew of four is sailing with him, and if everything goes well, they'll get there late Tuesday of next week. It could also be a few days after that if things don't go so well. Regardless, once they're way offshore...
22: It's absolutely amazing.
17: In Annapolis, John Doman, WTOP News.
2: Sports on WTOP brought to you by Amentum, delivering advanced solutions for space and defense. George Wallace is here after, I'm sure, a taxing morning in Ashburn for you.
23: Taxing?
2: Tiring, taxing.
23: Yeah. Well, yeah. You know, standing outside watching football, that's taxing.
2: I mean.
23: It's tiring.
9: Eating free food, too.
23: That's right, yes. The new concessions, yes, you know. But hey.
2: Somebody's got to do it.
23: Somebody's got to do it.
2: I would rather have you do it.
23: Oh, thanks.
2: Uh-huh.
23: Week number two of OTAs continuing out in Ashburn. Team on the field today, about an hour and a half. Workout. Heard from offensive coordinator David Blau about his new position and how it is progressing. And also from Terry McLaurin, who missed last year's offseason due to the contract negotiations. As far as the focus coming in this year of you and the team?
24: Everybody should be focused considering what happened to us last year. You know what I mean? So the focus has been there since day one. I think the camaraderie is huge around this time of year. You know, there's so many new faces. Obviously, with new coordinators, it's just about spending time with one another on and off the field, which I think this culture of this team since DQ and AP and those guys have been here has been great. Like, everybody's been brought in, whether they've been on a rival team, whether they've been on the AFC, it hasn't mattered. We bring them in like our brothers, and we just try to get them to buy into the standard that we've set here.
23: And there's been a number of additions this offseason, everybody working towards that common goal. And you've seen the last couple of weeks, one more week of OTAs for a mini camp and then time off before training camp. The Nationals and the Marlins, game two tonight at Nationals Park. Nats now 1-3 against the Marlins this year. That's not supposed to happen.
9: No.
23: Especially after the way you've been playing.
9: Yeah.
23: Is this supposed to help you?
9: And did the Marlins have good pitching this year or something? I mean, what's going on with them? Because Nats have been hitting everybody.
23: Everybody. Yeah. That's right. Yes, not the Marlins, though. Huh. Miles Michaelis will pitch tonight at Nats Park. The Orioles at Fenway tonight to face the Red Sox. NHL Stanley Cup Final Game 1, Carolina hosting Vegas. George Wallace, WTOP Sports.
9: All right. Thanks, George. Up ahead after traffic and weather.
25: Secretary of State Rubio pressed by lawmakers on where negotiations are going with Iran. I'm Mitchell Miller, today on The Hill.
9: 427.
26: WTOP celebrates 250 years of American development.
0: defense innovation. Presented by HII.
7: HII is proud to sponsor this look at the defense innovations and technologies that protect our nation today and tomorrow. HII. Delivering the advantage.
11: U.S. Cyber Command was created in 2010.
13: There were two events that were really critical to the decision to create Cyber Command.
11: One of those critical events happened thousands of miles away.
13: An attack against Estonia in 2007 that pretty much showed that an entire nation could be disrupted.
11: Larry Pfeiffer is executive director of the Hayden Center at the Schar School at George Mason. He spent 32 years in the intelligence community, 20 of them at NSA, where Cyber Command is co-located.
13: We needed to have a dedicated U.S. military organization that would be responsible for both conducting offensive operations, but also protecting the critical networks in the United States.
11: And it's had a huge impact.
13: They developed something called the Defend Forward Strategy, a way to disrupt potential cyber threats before they ever reach U.S. networks.
11: And even outside of the U.S.
13: Significant success against the Islamic State.
11: But the true measure of success may be yet to come.
13: With AI and quantum computing, the speed with which adversaries are going to be able to exploit and attack our critical infrastructure that relies on those digital networks is going to just exponentially increase.
11: I'm JJ Green.

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1: And David Trone? David's compiled a 100% voting record on women's reproductive rights. And while Delaney was the only Maryland Democrat to vote to allow ICE to detain immigrants without due process, David's paid for lawyers to protect them. And oh yeah, Delaney's voted with Trump 22% of the time, while David voted twice to impeach him. Delaney can keep lying. David will keep running.
2: I'm David Trone, and I approve this message.
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4: 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We start with Dave in the traffic center.
5: The top traffic incidents we're following: the police activity at Four Corners and the Colesville Road University Boulevard intersections. Traffic gets by the cruisers and the medical response to the right both ways on 29. Northbound traffic, though, occasionally held. A crash on the Interloop near River Road, getting relocated to a shoulder, but adding another minute or two to the already lengthy travel times coming over the American Legion Bridge on the Inter. And in Tysons, a crash on Route 7 westbound at Spring Hill Road, causing a lengthy westbound backup. 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Dave Dildine, next traffic report in 10 minutes.
6: The WTOP forecast: sunny skies the rest of the way today. Then tonight, clear. We'll have lows in the 50s. Tomorrow, mostly sunny, getting warmer with a high of 86. Right now, we check in at 76 in the nation's capital.
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6: Good afternoon. I'm Sean Anderson.
4: I'm Ann Kramer. Grace Newton is our producer.
6: It's been a hectic day on Capitol Hill. Right now, Acting Attorney General Todd Blanche is testifying before a House Appropriations Subcommittee about his budget, but he is expected to get a lot of questions about that $1.8 billion fund that President Trump wants to create to give to allies of his who believe that they've been persecuted by the government. Meantime, Secretary of State Marco Rubio has faced a lot of questions about the status of negotiations with Iran during a Senate hearing. He acknowledges the talks are complicated. WTOP's Mitchell Miller today on the Hill.
9: Connecticut Democratic Senator Chris Murphy told Rubio at times the administration's take on the talks is indecipherable.
10: We get signals that a deal is imminent. The president said yesterday he's bored by the negotiations. He doesn't care whether we get a deal.
9: Murphy pressed Rubio on where things stand with regard to reopening the Strait of Hormuz, pointing to the costs it's inflicting on Americans. Rubio says Iran can't be allowed to get away with what it's doing.
11: We can't live in a world in which they get to close the straits and tell everybody, pay us a toll or we'll blow you up, but their ships get to go out unfettered.
9: He says the first step in the negotiations is reaching a deal on reopening the strait and then moving to a longer-term agreement on Iran giving up its nuclear material. On Capitol Hill, Mitchell Miller, WTOP News.
4: Homeland Security Secretary Mark Wayne Mullen defended his agency during a Senate hearing, which is getting blasted by Democrats who say DHS has repeatedly ignored the law related to immigration enforcement.
12: When you start saying it's unconstitutional, what's unconstitutional that we're doing? We swore to uphold the Constitution just like you swore to uphold the Constitution. For you to throw my 275,000 employees underneath DHS and with a broad stroke like that is reckless and irresponsible on your part.
4: Mullen was responding to Connecticut Democrat Chris Murphy, who accused DHS of making up the law rather than enforcing it. His testimony comes as Republicans try to move forward on legislation to approve more than $70 billion for ICE and for border protection.
6: President Trump has named Federal Housing Finance Agency Director William Poulte as the acting director of national intelligence. He would replace Tulsi Gabbard, who resigned last month. Poulte has no experience in national security or in intelligence. Poulte is a Trump ally, and he has pushed for the prosecutions of several of the president's critics. He's expected to keep his current job overseeing Fannie Mae and Freddie Mac while stepping into the intelligence role. Now, this move is already seeing swift pushback on Capitol Hill. Rebecca Beitsch is national security and legal affairs reporter for The Hill, and she joined us earlier to talk about why this is such an unusual pick.
13: He doesn't have a national security background, like, at all. He's someone who traditionally worked in the construction space. He was in finance. And then thus far in the Trump administration has been overseeing agencies with a tie to housing. But then kind of separately from that, he's been very involved in

0: making referrals to the Justice Department against several Trump foes. These are all people like Adam Schiff and Letitia James, where he's tapped into their mortgage data and accused them of mortgage fraud. And of course, none of these have scored any convictions yet. But so that's kind of what he's been doing in his current role.
1: She adds, Pulte has not been nominated. He's been named as an acting official, which means he's not teed up to go through the confirmation process in the Senate, at least not at this point.
2: 434, what kind of security can you expect the Trump administration's Freedom 250 events to have this summer here in Washington? FBI, Secret Service, and other police agencies highlighting how they're getting ready. Here's WTOP's Kate Ryan.
3: The emphasis at a news conference at the D.C. Armory was on security ahead of President Trump's sponsored Freedom 250 events this summer. Darren Cox is with the Washington field office of the FBI.
4: At this time, we are not tracking any credible threats to the events of this summer.
3: The FBI is taking the lead on security for the Ultimate Fighting Championship in June, the fireworks event on July 4th, and the Freedom 250 Grand Prix in August. Tara McLeese with the Washington field office of the Secret Service said her agency is particularly focused on the July 4th fireworks. Her message to the public?
5: Please don't bring your drones to any of the events on the National Mall. If you have a drone, leave it at home. Drones are strictly forbidden in the National Capital Region.
3: Kate Ryan, WTOP News.
1: President Trump signs a new EO on AI.
6: Last month, President Trump had been set to sign an executive order on artificial intelligence, which would have asked tech companies to submit their latest AI models for review 90 days before releasing them publicly. But just hours before he was set to sign that order, the president pulled out. Now, President Trump has signed a revised version of the order, shortening that review period to 30 days. It also relies on voluntary collaboration from top AI companies, including Anthropic, OpenAI, and Google. Mike Dubusky, ABC News.
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10: The journey does begin as young as 9 years old for me, Dan. 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And this one day I said, Daddy, there was like a call for this TV show, but I didn't sign up. And he said, well, why not? I don't think I can do it. It was pretty dramatic. He turned the car around and said, we're going. We're going to try. And we got to where the auditions were still happening. And he spoke to the producer and said, please give my daughter a chance. And that changed my trajectory forever because I got selected to be on this TV show that was on for about 4 or 5 years.
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11: 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Scaled for the enterprise. From Ireland.
2: 438. Traffic and weather on WTOP. We start in the traffic center. Here's Dave.
12: The action focused on Four Corners this afternoon. A police chase blasted out of the district, came out of Northwest to careen through some neighborhoods in Montgomery County, and it ended at the big Colesville Road University Boulevard intersections. One car beached on the median. It's surrounded by many police cruisers, and on Route 29, north and southbound traffic is jammed in Four Corners and only getting by the police agencies by staying right. But you should be able to get by. At times, traffic has been held here and there for medical responses, but it is getting by at the moment, albeit very slowly, by staying right. On the Beltway all the while, no major incidents Typical volume delays, but lengthy delays peaking on the Inner Loop and Tysons to Bethesda and through Silver Spring College Park. And in Virginia on the Outer Loop from Springfield toward the Woodrow Wilson Bridge. Lots of slow traffic there. In Tysons, there's a crash on Route 7 under the Silver Line at Spring Hill Road, or at least there was, but I think most or all the lanes are open now, so westbound traffic should start cycling through the intersections near and west of 123 on Route 7. I-66, 395 and 95 volume, but no major incidents reported. We're brought to you by Jiffy Lube. 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No appointment needed. Dave Dildine, next traffic report in 10 minutes.
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13: Nice weather continues this evening. Just a few passing clouds, not going to amount to a whole lot as temperatures fall through the 70s, the 60s, eventually the 50s by early tomorrow morning. Tomorrow it's a warmer day, not very humid, 82 to 87 degrees, but that stickiness factor is on the rise on Thursday. Lots of sunshine. We're near 90 degrees. High temperatures on Friday will be in the lower to middle 90s with mostly sunny skies. It's hot and humid on Saturday. Temperatures lower to mid 90s and a chance for storms on Sunday. I'm 7 News meteorologist Steve Rudin in the First Alert Weather Center.
2: Gorgeous afternoon. We made it to 79 in Oxon Hill at 75 in Sterling.
1: Money news here on WTOP. Let's wrap it up with Tracy Jahnke.
7: 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Country clubs and other members-only social clubs are resurging in popularity across the country, but people are flocking more to new clubs, some with more modern amenities. Older clubs have largely missed out, and Washington Business Journal says the City Club at Metro Center is a casualty of the trend, closing after nearly 40 years. Wall Street remains in the record-breaking club with new NASDAQ, Dow, and S&P highs. The Dow up 229, the NASDAQ up 7, the S&P up 10 points. Tracy Jahnke, WTOP News.
2: Thank you, Tracy. It's 441. Now to the latest on the war in Ukraine. Ukraine has been bombarded with another intense missile barrage by Russia. More than a dozen people have died in overnight attacks against the capital, Kyiv, and Dnipro to the southeast.
14: Recently, we've actually been talking about how the war appears to actually be shifting to be more favorable to Ukraine than it has been in a long time because of Ukraine's very successful campaigns using drones recently. Ukraine is now able to hit deep behind Russian lines and has been systematically targeting supply lines, particularly in the south and east, and that is causing Russia now real problems.
2: That is ABC News correspondent Patrick Revel.
1: First responders met an American Airlines flight at Reagan National this afternoon after a service dog had an accident on board and it left several passengers feeling sick. It happened on a flight from Nashville just after 2 o'clock this afternoon. Emergency crews were sent to the gate. Medics checked on passengers as they got off the plane. Fortunately, nobody needed treatment.
2: Person was injured after they were hit by an Arlington police cruiser. It happened this morning. Police tell us an officer was driving along Arlington Mill Drive in Shirlington when that officer hit a man running across a crosswalk. Man has minor injuries, taken to the hospital to get checked out. There is now an administrative investigation going on.
1: Coming up here on WTOP, key members of the Trump administration have been on Capitol Hill today in a number of high-profile hearings. We'll talk about it next with WTOP Capitol Hill correspondent Mitchell Miller. It's 4:43.
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2: 4:45, I'm Ann Kramer.
1: And I'm Sean Anderson. Thanks for being with us.
2: A series of high-profile hearings have been happening on Capitol Hill today, including one right now. They've dealt with hot-button issues like Iran, border enforcement, and the president's so-called anti-weaponization fund.
1: Well, joining us live from Capitol Hill, WTOP's Mitchell Miller. Mitch, acting Attorney General Todd Blanche has been testifying at a House hearing right now, where he's been facing a lot of scrutiny related to the administration's fund. It's been called a slush fund by members of both parties. You've got some breaking news for us, don't you?
25: That's right. This is huge news. It just happened moments ago. Todd Blanche, the acting attorney general, was asked by Democratic lawmaker Grace Meng of New York about what the future of the fund was.
26: We're not moving forward with the fund. You're right that there's a date that in the case in the East District of Virginia in June, but we are not moving forward with the fund, period.
25: Congresswoman Meng asked several follow-up questions. Obviously, lawmakers still have a lot of concerns related to it, but Blanche indicated that the fund will no longer exist. This has been a huge political headache, as we've talked about for the last few weeks, especially among Republicans. Senate Majority Leader John Thune and House Speaker Mike Johnson had earlier been told that the fund was off the table so that Republicans can now resume their efforts to approve the reconciliation bill for border protection.
2: Mitch, we played some of this sound earlier, this testy back and forth between Homeland Security Secretary Mark Wayne Mullen and Democrats, because that hearing happened as well.
25: That's right. And that's what they are trying to move toward, approving money for border enforcement. And Democrats are highly critical of the Homeland Security Secretary's actions at ICE and Border Patrol agents as well. Connecticut Senator Chris Murphy and the DHS Secretary Mark Wayne Mullen had this exchange.
27: The agency has locked up American citizens. It has killed peaceful protesters just for getting in the way. It has applied a completely made-up set of immigration laws and deported hundreds of thousands of immigrants who broke no laws.
28: We're doing the job that Congress gave us the authority to do. And our men and women out there every single day is enforcing the laws. If you don't like the laws, you can change them. We're not picking and choosing which laws we enforce.
25: Mullen defending those who work for his agency. They're trying to get $70 billion plus for ICE and border protection.
1: Also today, we had Secretary of State Marco Rubio getting pressed about the ceasefire with Iran and how the war is going to end. What did he have to say?
25: Well, he was pressed by Democrats who have lots of questions about that ceasefire and the Strait of Hormuz, when it's going to be reopened. At one point during questioning from New Jersey Senator Cory Booker, he actually said that the U.S. is not at war with Iran. He was pushed on that by Booker, but he did acknowledge that negotiations with Iran have been difficult and frustrating, especially because the regime is so damaged. It can take days to get a response to the latest proposals and counterproposals. He says the U.S. is committed to reopening the Strait of Hormuz, but Iran has to stop attacking shipping.
2: Mitch, if we talk about politics, even at a broader angle here now, separate from all the hearings, Senate Democrats held a politically sensitive meeting with their candidate for Senate in Maine. This is Graham Plattner. This is getting a lot of coverage. There is concern about recent reports that he sent several sexually suggestive texts to women last year, but this just doesn't stop with Plattner, right, Mitch? I mean, this has been going on. There's been all kinds of reports about him since he announced.
25: Right. There was a controversial tattoo that he has that's been linked to Nazism. The oyster farmer came to Capitol Hill and met with Democrats today, including Senate Minority Leader Chuck Schumer, who had originally backed Maine's Governor Janet Mills in the race against Republican Senator Susan Collins. The primaries are a week from today. Democrats have really been shaken up by the reports that Plattner, who's married, sent these texts to women. Schumer was asked several times today whether the reports change his view of Plattner in the race. He declined to comment other than to say a variation of this several times.
3: I endorsed Graham Plattner. We're going to beat Susan Collins and take back the Senate.
25: Schumer clearly not wanting to add any fuel to the sexting story. Democrats need to win 4 seats to regain control of the House, and Maine is considered a critical race.
1: Mitch, while we still have you here, of course, one of the big controversies of the day has been President Trump's naming of Bill Pulte, the head of the Federal Housing Agency, as the acting director of national intelligence. Have you heard any reaction on the Hill yet to that nomination?
25: Oh, there has been a firestorm of criticism related to that decision. And it's not just coming from Democrats. Senator John Cornyn, who, of course, recently lost his primary, says he has doubts about this nomination. And also Senator Mark Warner, the vice chair of the Senate Intelligence Committee, came out with a blistering comment to reporters soon after learning about this. He just said that there is no way that Pulte is in any way qualified for this position. Many other Democrats say that he is not. He has been known, of course, for going after a lot of the Republican enemies of the Democratic enemies of President Trump. And they say that he is going to essentially try to weaponize the DNI agency. So really a lot of concern about that. And I think we're going to hear a lot more about that in the coming days.
2: Hey, man, it's just an easy day in Washington, right?
25: Just a few things going on.
2: Thank you so much for the update. We appreciate it.
25: You bet.
2: WTOP Capitol Hill correspondent Mitchell Miller.
1: 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Steve Dresner's in the traffic center.
4: Let's head back to Maryland in Montgomery County, the Four Corners area at the intersection of Colesville Road, University Boulevard. Still the intersection to stay away from, extensive police activity. The southbound side of Colesville Road, traffic is not getting by. And also, we are not seeing any traffic getting by over on the eastbound side of University. Bottom line is, want to avoid the intersection if possible. 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I'm Steve Dresner. Your next traffic report coming up in less than 10 minutes.
2: Let's get a check of our forecast. 7 News First Alert meteorologist Steve Rudin.
13: A few passing clouds this evening, not going to amount to a whole lot. Mainly clear skies overnight. We're in the 50s come early tomorrow morning. Tomorrow we start our warm-up, 82 to 87 degrees under mostly sunny skies, near 90 on Thursday, 90 to 95 on Friday, and even hotter on Saturday in the mid-90s. I'm 7 News meteorologist Steve Rudin in the First Alert Weather Center.
1: Sunny skies. We're at 76 in Laurel, 75 in Springfield, 77 in Farragut Square. 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
1: It's 4:54.
2: Day after two blockbuster NFL trades, the Commanders have opened their next round of organized team activities, or OTAs. In today's DC Sports Filtered, Rob Woodfork says Washington is likely years from making such franchise-altering moves, and that's exactly the point.
11: As expected, A.J. Brown went to New England, and Myles Garrett is now a Los Angeles Ram. Two game changers at positions of need for the Commanders. A Brown trade was never an option since Philly wouldn't deal him in division. And as good as Garrett would look in burgundy and gold, the bounty for a single season sack king still in his prime? That's going to be too rich for a Commanders team that already traded away picks for veteran players last year, only to have a Murphy's Law 5-12 season. So Adam Peters standing down isn't timidity, it's discipline. The previous Commanders regime left too few young cornerstones to build around, so Peters will have to draft them, and Dan Quinn will have to develop them around Jaden Daniels the good old-fashioned way, starting with a full complement of picks in a 2027 NFL draft expected to be a deep one. This offseason, and perhaps the whole 2026 season, belongs to the Rams. If the Commanders are going to be the ones to slam shut LA's win-now window, they need patience as much as good fortune. I'm Rob Woodfork. And that's DC Sports Filter.
1: Sports on WTOP powered by Maximus, moving people and technology forward. George Wallace is here. Okay, George, Commanders may not have made a huge splash in the free agent market, but they have a few guys that can help out, right?
12: They do, yeah, definitely, Sean. Offense and defense, and we're seeing these last couple of weeks as OTAs continuing. And don't forget about Sonny Styles, the number one overall draft pick. And for new addition, Adafe Owe, what do you see from your new linebacker teammate so far?
14: The baby Bobby Wagner, like, in terms of his like stature and the way he's moving, like, and like, he's smart. He can articulate himself well, communicate the defense, command the huddle and all that stuff. So, you know, he has a bright future. I'm looking forward to, you know, how he develops and who he becomes.
12: I'd say that's pretty high praise for a guy just in 2 weeks of OTAs.
1: Baby Bobby Wagner,
12: right? And when he was asked that, he kind of stopped for a second and kind of thought about it, and he said Bobby Wagner. That's pretty good.
1: Yeah.
12: As one more week of OTAs next week, and then a mandatory mini camp. Nats Marlins tonight from Nats Park. Miles Michaelis will pitch for Washington. Orioles at Fenway tonight face the Red Sox. On the ice, Stanley Cup final get underway. Carolina hosting Vegas. NBA finals tomorrow from San Antonio. Spurs Knicks game one, and tonight in D.C. it's Chicago in town to face the Mystics. George Wallace, WTOP Sports.
2: Thanks, George. Up ahead on WTOP, the latest on the back and forth between D.C.'s mayor and the council over efforts to put in emergency curfew legislation. 4:57.
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1: Where we have Dave Dildine in the traffic center.
0: The top traffic issue of the hour was in Four Corners on Route 29 at University Boulevard. But where the police chase ended and where the collision happened, most of the damage is getting relocated from the southern 29 Colesville Road intersection onto University Boulevard east of it, and pretty much confined now to a right lane. So I think most or all of the lanes of Route 29 are coming back in service, but not before major delays developed between Silver Spring and Burnt Mills. Should have all lanes coming back in service on 29, though. Our traffic center presented by Window Nation. 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Dave Dildine, next traffic report in 10 minutes.
2: Steve Rudin has our forecast.
13: A beautiful evening with just a few passing clouds. Temperatures fall through the 70s. Eventually, we're in the 50s by early tomorrow morning. Tomorrow, we begin our warm-up, 82 to 87 degrees under mostly sunny skies. Sunshine is back full force on Thursday, near 90. It's also going to feel a bit more humid. Highs 90 to 95 on Friday. I'm 7 News meteorologist Steve Rudin in the First Alert Weather Center.
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1: Good afternoon. I'm Sean Anderson.
2: I'm Ann Kramer. Coming up,
1: breaking news. Acting Attorney General Todd Blanche says the Trump administration is now scrapping plans to create that nearly $1.8 billion fund meant to compensate people who say they were wrongly targeted by the government.
2: Then coming up at 5:15, we'll talk with a fellow from the Washington Institute about the latest on the U.S. war in Iran.
15: D.C.'s mayor and some on council at odds over a youth curfew order extension.
18: It was irresponsible politics. I'm Mike Marilla.
1: 5 o'clock.
2: From ABC News, I'm Lindsay Davis, anchor of Prime, streaming weeknights on ABC News Live. Terms of a settlement between the Trump Justice Department and President Trump over his IRS case are receiving bipartisan backlash. The president says he will abide by a court ruling that has temporarily blocked using the anti-weaponization fund created as part of the settlement pending litigation. Acting Attorney General Todd Blanche confirmed the fund is being paused.
19: We're not moving forward with the fund. You're right that there's a date that in the case in the East District of Virginia in June, but we are not moving forward with the fund.
2: As the war with Iran grinds into a fourth month, there are tensions between lawmakers and Secretary of State Marco Rubio about the Trump administration's strategy. ABC's Jay O'Brien has details.
20: Democrats were hypercritical of the administration's strategy here, and at one point there was this tense back and forth between Rubio and the Democratic Senator of New Jersey, Cory Booker, in which Booker talked about the costs of this war, both American lives, but also the economic cost of this. And Rubio said the war is over, to which Booker shot back, the war is not over.
2: Voters in six states are taking to the polls on key races. In Iowa, Des Moines, voter Lindsay Pruitt-Hornbaker says quality of life issues are front and center.
21: Just thinking about what kind of city and state I want to live in and want my daughter to grow up in are really important things to me.
2: In California, the Los Angeles mayor's race is heating up with reality star turned candidate Spencer Pratt gaining ground. ABC's Trevor Ault is in LA.
22: I just want people to feel safe.
24: Pratt rose to fame on the early 2000s MTV show The Hills. His campaign has taken aim at incumbent mayor Karen Bass as she's battled low approval ratings triggered largely by her response to last year's devastating wildfires.
2: Game one of the NBA championship is just a day away in Texas between the San Antonio Spurs and New York Knicks. Diehard Knicks fans are pondering whether to sell their season tickets that are fetching up to six figures for prime seats. You're listening to ABC News. It is 5:02 on Tuesday, June the 2nd. Lovely afternoon, sunshine right now, and temperatures holding in the mid to upper 70s in much of the region. Good afternoon, I'm Ann Kramer.
1: And I'm Sean Anderson. Top story this hour here on WTOP. D.C. Mayor Muriel Bowser is calling out five D.C. council members by name, accusing them of blocking emergency juvenile curfew legislation. The mayor says that move leaves a gap once her current emergency order expires this weekend, before a permanent law takes effect July 16th. As WTOP's Mike Murillo tells us, those council members are pushing back.
26: Disappointing is how Mayor Bowser describes the decision not to take action. It came in a letter to council where she put the blame on five council members who she says blocked the legislation. The proposal would have allowed police to impose earlier curfews in specific areas to respond to so-called teen takeovers during a period before a permanent law kicks in. Now, those named in the mayor's letter are pushing back. Ward 1 Councilmember Brienne Nadeau.
3: I've been consistent in my position on this, and I don't support the curfew bill.
26: And Councilmember Zachary Parker also pushing back.
4: It's unfortunate. It strikes me as political gamesmanship.
26: Councilmembers Janice Lewis-George, Robert White, and Trayon White were also named. As the gap approaches, the mayor in her letter saying her administration will still use the authority it has to keep people safe. At the Wilson Building, Mike Murillo, WTOP News.
2: Well, keeping in the council right now, the council unanimously approved a bill aimed at cutting down on extra fees for renters. This measure would have banned large apartment buildings from charging tenants monthly fees to cover utilities in the common areas and in vacant units. Councilmember Charles Allen, who introduced the bill, says it is designed to prevent surprise charges that can add hundreds of dollars on top of the rent. The legislation now heads to Mayor Bowser's desk for her signature, then on to Congress for review. If it is approved, the new law would take effect next year.
1: Well, D.C. and the surrounding area is expected to get especially crowded this summer, particularly around July 4th as the country marks its 250th birthday. Now, if you're planning to be part of the celebration, there are some changes to keep in mind at the White House-backed Freedom 250 events. It includes what visitors can expect from the 4th of July fireworks. Here's WTOP's Kate Ryan.
5: Tara McLeese with the Washington Field Office of the Secret Service explains that the Freedom 250 fireworks display has been designated a national special security event by the Department of Homeland Security.
6: This designation allows us to take a whole of government approach to securing the event.
5: And McLeese noted the viewing area for the fireworks will be centered at the base of the Washington Monument.
6: Many of the areas previously used by those with blankets and lawn chairs will be occupied by large events.
5: Officials are also stressing that D.C. is a no-fly zone for drones. And she said,
6: to attend the scheduled celebrations, you will be required to pass through magnetometers for security screening.
5: Kate Ryan, WTOP News.
2: 505, it's been about 2 years now since Mom Takafli Bhatt of Manassas Park was last seen. She vanished 2 years ago. Her husband is charged with murder in her disappearance. WTOP's Neil Augenstein tells us the lawyer for that man is asking for him to be released from jail.
7: The public defender for Naresh Bhatt will argue Wednesday morning here at Prince William County Circuit Court that Bhatt should be granted bond and released until trial. He's been denied bond already twice in the almost 2 years since Mamta Kafla Bhatt disappeared. His public defender hasn't specified what's changed in Bhatt's circumstances that would merit pretrial release, but says Bhatt is neither a flight risk nor a danger to himself or others. In Manassas, Neil Augenstein, WTOP News.
1: In Prince George's County, leaders there are stepping up enforcement of illegal dumping laws. They say the crackdown is aimed at cleaning up neighborhoods and holding violators accountable. More on that from WTOP's Alan Etter.
9: At a press conference, leaders announced the recent arrest of two people caught on surveillance footage dumping junk near a park in Oxon Hill.
25: We would continue to ask that you call 911 if you see these dumpings or these actions taking place in progress. We will respond.
9: Assistant Police Chief George Nichols announced crime solvers will now pay $250 for information leading to an arrest. It's a big deal. Fines run from $1,500 to $30,000 and charges carry possible jail time. County Executive Aisha Braveboy.
27: The roadways and public spaces of Prince George's County should lead to opportunity, not be lined with illegal debris.
9: Alan Etter, WTOP News.
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28: We have AI to thank in part for brand new Wall Street records. I'm Tracy Jonkey.
2: We'll have traffic and weather next.
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1: Traffic and weather together here on WTOP. We check in with Dave Dildine in the traffic center.
8: On the Capitol Beltway, volume delays peaking. Slow headways on the inner loop from 123 up to the spur and into Silver Spring. On the outer loop from the Dulles Toll Road to Gallows Road. Near Van Dorn Street, a crash on the left, but that's the noise. It's heavy traffic from there to the Wilson Bridge, and that's the driving force behind the delays on the outer. 66, westbound heavy, slow stretches between the Beltway and 50 and through Centerville. Eastbound congestion near Fair Oaks and Falls Church. District freeways, moderately heavy on 395, 695, 295. No surprises. Up in Montgomery County at Four Corners, the police action clearing off Route 29 and now basically just confined to a right lane of University Boulevard east of the intersections. A damaged car getting loaded onto a rollback where a chase cleared. 270 northbound volume delays rolling off the spur toward Montrose Road, auto off from Shady Grove Road toward Middlebrook Road. 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Dave Dildine, next traffic report in 10 minutes.
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10: Nice weather continues this evening. Just a few passing clouds, not going to amount to a whole lot as temperatures fall through the 70s, the 60s, eventually the 50s by early tomorrow morning. Tomorrow it's a warmer day, not very humid, 82 to 87 degrees, but that stickiness factor is on the rise on Thursday. Lots of sunshine. We're near 90 degrees. High temperatures on Friday will be in the lower to middle 90s with mostly sunny skies. It's hot and humid on Saturday. Temperatures lower to mid 90s and a chance for storms on Sunday. I'm 7 News meteorologist Steve Rudin in the First Alert Weather Center.
1: I just looked up our dew point. Our dew point is at 39. That's why it feels so dry out there, along with the 75 degree temperatures we have in Germantown and Annandale. 76 DuPont Circle. 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Funny news here on WTOP, the Tracy Jahnke.
28: Among the critics of President Trump's choice for interim spy chief are Fannie Mae and Freddie Mac investors. One reason, according to analysts, is that taking on the national intelligence role could distract Bill Pulte from his other job, running the agency with oversight over the two mortgage giants. Investors counting on the Trump administration moving quickly to privatize them both have already been disappointed. The stocks have fallen by nearly a third this year. A new Trump executive order gives the government 30 days to review a new artificial intelligence model for security vulnerabilities before release. It also makes participation by AI companies voluntary. In both cases, the executive order is more lenient than expected. Wall Street remained enthusiastic about AI stocks for another day, and that helped drive the main averages to brand new closing highs. The Dow up 229 points, the NASDAQ up 7, the S&P up 10. Tracy Jahnke, WTOP News.
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1: Coming up here on WTOP, we get word today Iran has stopped communicating with mediators about extending a ceasefire in its war with the U.S. and Israel, all because of what's happening in Lebanon. We'll talk about it next with a senior fellow from the Washington Institute. It's 5:11.
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2: 5:14, I'm Ann Kramer.
1: And I'm Sean Anderson. Thanks for being with us.
2: Well, now to the latest on the war in the Middle East. Iran's leaders have been vowing they will never surrender to the U.S. as efforts to negotiate an end to the fighting remain on uncertain ground. President Trump has been pushing back on reports that the talks between the two have broken down, saying on social media those claims are inaccurate. And the friction comes as Tehran insists that Lebanon must be included in any broader ceasefire agreement with the U.S. But Israel and the U.S. say those conflicts need to be handled separately, adding another hurdle to an already fragile diplomatic front.
1: Joining us to talk more about it, Hanya Gadar, the Friedman Senior Fellow in the Washington Institute's Linda and Tony Rubin Program on Arab Politics. She has closely been following the conflict in Lebanon. Thank you so much for joining us.
20: Good afternoon. Thank you very much for having me.
1: So we get word from at least a couple of Iranian news agencies that Iran has abruptly cut off communication with mediators. So give us an idea of what that signifies here.
20: Well, there's a lot of things going on. We don't know exactly who, whether the Iranians are saying the truth or not. This is part of the negotiations. They're definitely their push to include Lebanon in the ceasefire, their announcement that they have cut communication with the negotiators. All of this could be part of a bigger strategy to push towards the deal that they want, towards including Lebanon in the ceasefire, towards, you know, like getting the Trump administration to compromise. This, we don't know if this is true, but we know that they are definitely trying to up the ante and impose more of their conditions.
2: And they also said that at least an Iranian leader apparently has said today that Iran will never surrender. So where does it feel like this is going to shake out or move at all, Hanya, in all of these talks?
20: So there are a few things that Iran might surrender and a few things that Iran cannot surrender. Some of these, for example, you know, like the Hezbollah part is definitely a major issue that Iran is really trying to include in the deal, which is a very, very bad idea if really Lebanon is part, it becomes part of the Iran deal, which really strips Lebanon from its independence and empowers Iranian hegemony through Hezbollah in Lebanon. So this would be a very bad deal if we accept it. Second, we know that the main issue in the original deal is the enriched uranium, and where would Iran deposit it, whether it would give it to the U.S. or a third party, or who exactly. So this is a major issue. And for the Iranians, there is a lot of conflict within the Iranian regime itself over this. We know that the hardliners, the IRGC, most part of the IRGC really does not want to surrender this enriched uranium. They've spent so much money and effort and years and sacrificed a lot for it. So surrendering it really is a big loss that will make them look weak. And some leaders, the more the political echelon that probably might consider this. So this is where it's stuck. And I don't see this moving forward without some kind of escalation, because the Iranians do not really need to surrender this if they feel that the eagerness for a deal is becoming stronger. So they might let go of the Lebanon part, but I don't think they will let go of the enriched uranium part.
1: Let's talk about the Lebanon peace, though, for a second. Yesterday, President Trump insisted that Hezbollah agreed to pull back and Israel agreed to pull back. But then we had word of an overnight strike that killed several people. people in southern Lebanon. Is Israel really stepping back from trying to attack Hezbollah in Lebanon? It seems like they're just moving forward.
20: Both Israel and Hezbollah did not stop. No one has stopped, despite the talks about a ceasefire. It has not been officially installed. You know, like they haven't really announced a ceasefire. It was just a couple of tweets and then some statements. So far, the Iranians are pushing for a total ceasefire in Lebanon. The agreement seems to be, and we will know when the direct talks between Lebanon and Israel finishes tomorrow. We have one round, the fourth round today and tomorrow, so we will know more when this is done. But it seems that the deal is really not about total ceasefire. It's about less fire, which means that Israel will not bomb Beirut and the headquarters of Hezbollah in Beirut, the Dahiz district. In return, Hezbollah will have to stop firing drones and missiles at Israel. So far, we don't know really what's going to happen because the Israelis did not want to. They will not stop attacking Hezbollah as long as Hezbollah is rearming in Lebanon, because really it's about their security. However, Hezbollah is refusing this. They want total ceasefire. Iran is pushing for total ceasefire. So there are two questions. One is Trump going to impose on Israel a total ceasefire? Or is it going to be Beirut versus north of Israel? And the second question, if the answer to the first question is yes, this will be the attempt. This is what Trump is going to impose in Israel. The other question is Israel going to agree? Is Netanyahu going to agree to this? So there's a lot of things in the air. Iran is pushing. Iran is really pushing for this. The question is that will Iran succeed or not? So it's still in the air. We don't know where we are today. Every day is a new narrative. Every day is a new attempt at reaching a deal, but we really don't know where this stands yet.
2: Hanyin, thank you so much for your time and expertise. We appreciate it.
20: Thank you very much for having me.
2: That is Hanyin Gadar, the Friedman Senior Fellow in the Washington Institute's Linda and Tony Rubin program on Arab politics.
1: 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Let's go to Dave Dildine in the traffic center.
8: Downtown, a block or two of Constitution Avenue restricted in front of Archives and the Sculpture Garden. Might be 250 related, not sure, but cones are out across Constitution there. Freeway traffic predictably heavy given the time of day, but on the freeways through southeast and southwest and through the Maryland and Virginia suburbs, there haven't been any significant disruptions over the past hour. In Montgomery County, we did have some commotion earlier when a park police chase ended near Four Corners, but all the lanes of Colesville Road and University Boulevard have reopened. The police action cleared. Fairfax County fire rescue units were just dispatched for a new crash in Centerville in the congestion on 66 westbound near or maybe just west of Route 29, exit 52. Watch your mirrors. 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It's not too late. 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Text radio to 83393. Dave Dildine, next traffic report in less than 10 minutes.
2: Let's get an update on our forecast. 7 News First Alert meteorologist Steve Rudin.
10: A few passing clouds, definitely not going to amount to a whole lot. Might see a sprinkle or two over the mountains, but most stay totally dry. Temperatures overnight will eventually settle to the 50s. Now, tomorrow it's a warmer day, but it's not going to be very humid. 82 to 87, more typical for this time of year. Sunshine is back on Thursday. The humidity level begins to creep upward near 90 degrees. By Friday, we're in the lower to mid-90s with sunshine, and it's just hot and humid on Saturday. High temperatures around 90 to 95. I'm 7 News meteorologist Steve Rudin on the First Alert Weather Center.
1: All right, sunny skies, 76 DuPont Circle, 75 in Germantown. We have 74 in Annandale, and we're brought to you by Len the Plumber Heating and Air. 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
1: 5:24. And new details about the rescheduled White House Correspondents' Dinner. It's set for July 24th here in D.C. at the Waldorf Astoria. Now, that's in the old post office building, and you'll remember the hotel operated as the Trump International Hotel from 2016 through 2022. In a statement today, President Trump says he will be there and will deliver a speech. Of course, the original event in April was abruptly cut short after police say a man ran through a security checkpoint by the venue with guns and knives. The suspect, identified as Cole Thomas Allen, has pleaded not guilty to several charges, including attempting to assassinate the president.
2: Time for sports on WTOP, brought to you by Amentum, delivering advanced solutions for space and defense. George Wallace. Seemed like you had a really nice day for Commander's action today. I mean, it looks beautiful outside.
22: It was. Mm-hmm. No, it was beautiful.
2: Yeah, a lot different like than
22: last week
2: sun.
22: When we were in the bubble.
2: Yeah,
22: outside watching, you know, football and nice 76-degree weather.
1: Uh-huh.
22: Not bad, right?
1: Yeah. And free food.
22: And that's right. And concessions, free food. Yeah, that's right. Yes. They left off the Bud Light before. That's okay, though. The organized team activities, week number two out in Ashburn today is this. Two new systems. We've talked a lot about new defensive coordinator, new offensive coordinator, and implementing their new systems. And it's for Terry McLaurin and the offense.
23: Being a part of this offseason has been really fun to see how everybody is growing at the same page, seeing how, you know, Jaden has continued to grow as a leader. I think that's amazing to see. His vocalness is huge for us. And when your quarterback is in that kind of role, obviously, we see who he is as a person, so it's easy to follow him. But when you see him starting to communicate on and off the field, you see the leadership, he stand out even more.
22: There you go. And Terry McLaurin absent from last year's offseason because he's going through that contract negotiation. So he is there, and he's looks like he's in midseason form, just to put that out there. So one more week of OTAs, then a mandatory mini camp. The Nationals, still a game over 500 as they get the last place Marlins again tonight. Just after 6:45, perfect night for baseball at Nats Park. Miles Michaelis will pitch this evening. Stanley Cup final tonight, Carolina hosting Vegas. Carolina's lost just one game so far in these playoffs. Not bad as the finals get underway this evening. Tomorrow night in San Antonio, it is the Spurs and the Knicks in game number one. The Knicks hosting a watch party, and I was looking at some of this that in the queue for the tickets, people were at 136,000 in the queue, like waiting for the tickets before the watch party sold out. That many people trying to get to the watch party.
1: Gosh.
22: And did you see that they're painted the subways right by Penn Station in orange and blue? going down into the subway.
1: Oh, no kidding.
22: For the Knicks colors, yeah.
1: How about that?
22: Yeah, New York's ready. George Wallace, WTOP Sports.
1: Thank you, George. Up ahead on WTOP Breaking News, the acting attorney general says there will be no anti-weaponization fund after all. We'll get the latest. 527.
18: WTOP celebrates 250 years of American defense innovation. 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
24: HII is proud to sponsor this look at the defense innovations and technologies that protect our nation today and tomorrow. 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
5: U.S. Cyber Command was created in 2010.
9: There were two events that were really critical to the decision to create Cyber Command.
5: One of those critical events happened thousands of miles away.
9: An attack against Estonia in 2007 that pretty much showed that an entire nation could be disrupted.
5: Larry Pfeiffer is executive director of the Hayden Center at the Schar School at George Mason. He spent 32 years in the intelligence community, 20 of them at NSA, where Cyber Command is co-located.
9: We needed to have a dedicated U.S. military organization that would be responsible for both conducting offensive operations, but also protecting the critical networks in the United States.
5: And it's had a huge impact.
9: They developed something called the Defend Forward Strategy, a way to disrupt potential cyber threats before they ever reach U.S. networks.
5: And even outside of the U.S.
9: Significant success against the Islamic State.
5: But the true measure of success may be yet to come.
9: With AI and quantum computing, the speed with which adversaries are going to be able to exploit and attack our critical infrastructure that relies on those digital networks is going to just exponentially increase.
5: I'm JJ Green.
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12: Cyber threats have reshaped the battlefield, turning networks and critical infrastructure into the new front lines. 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
1: Following is the evolution of a crash in Centerville on I-66. Westbound, a car and truck collided. They put themselves on the right shoulder. Fire rescue units were called. Westbound near Route 29, exit 52 on the overpass. The rescue response reblocking the right merge lane and the right through lane for now, but likely not for too long. Getting slower in the meantime, westbound on 66 through Centerville, and you're getting by that response by staying left. We're brought to you by Joe Hadid. 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Dave Dildine, next traffic report in about 10 minutes.
2: Sunshine stays with us until sunset nearly 8:30. Tonight will drop down from the 70s into the 50s later on. Then for tomorrow, mostly sunny. It's going to warm up to 86 for our high. Right now, it's 77 in the nation's capital.
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2: Good afternoon. I'm Sean Anderson.
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2: Breaking news on WTOP. Acting Attorney General Todd Blanche has announced during a congressional hearing a short time ago that the administration will not move forward with the president's so-called anti-weaponization fund. The White House had been under growing pressure from Republicans to drop the fund so they can move ahead with border enforcement legislation. Let's get the latest. WTOP's Mitchell Miller, today on the Hill.
6: Look, we're not moving forward with the fund.
7: Todd Blanche answering a question about the nearly $1.8 billion fund during a House subcommittee hearing. He also sought to make clear the decision is not temporary, since a Virginia federal judge had blocked the fund from moving forward through June 12.
6: There's a date that in the case in the East District of Virginia in June, but we are not moving forward with the fund. Period.
7: Blanche's statement comes as a relief to Republican leaders. Senate Majority Leader John Thune had said the GOP wouldn't have the votes to approve major border enforcement legislation if there were still questions about the fund. Lawmakers of both parties have been highly critical of the possibility the fund could have paid rioters who were convicted of assaulting police on January 6th. On Capitol Hill, Mitchell Miller, WTOP News.
3: Continuing on Capitol Hill, Homeland Security Secretary Mark Wayne Mullen clashed with a Democratic senator during a hearing earlier today involving funding for his agency. Connecticut Senator Chris Murphy sharply criticized DHS, arguing it has repeatedly broken the law while cracking down on illegal immigration, which Mullen denied.
8: DHS does not implement the law any longer. It makes up the law. Don't take my word for it. 10,000 times in the short 18 months this administration has run DHS, judges have overturned this agency's immigration decisions.
9: When you throw out reckless terms and you start referring to our agents as being dangerous, unconstitutional, and lawless, that's why our agents' death threats are up by 8,000%.
3: Funding for ICE and border protection continues to be hung up over separate Republican opposition to the so-called anti-weaponization fund. But as we just told you, Acting Attorney General Todd Blanche just said that fund is not going to proceed.
2: Eyebrow-raising appointment today by President Trump. The president has tapped Bill Pulte, the head of the Federal Housing Finance Agency, to serve as acting director of national intelligence. This despite no clear national security credentials. The president made the surprise announcement today on social media. This comes after Tulsi Gabbard, who had served as the director, stepped down from the position due to her husband's cancer diagnosis. Pulte was not nominated today. He's just been named acting official. That has upset some senators on both sides of the aisle.
10: You do have this really strong bipartisan backlash. We sort of saw that with Trump's anti-weaponization fund that would have given payouts to, you know, his allies. And then we're also seeing it with this nomination where you do have Republicans who are joining Democrats and speaking up and saying this is somebody who doesn't really have the experience and it's an odd choice. It's hard to know how long Trump might seek to keep Pulte in an acting role, though. I'm not completely sure of the legality of that, but when you name someone to an acting role, that's sort of different from nominating them. And so I'm not sure the extent that the Senate is going to have oversight over this.
2: President Trump says Pulte will keep his other positions even as he fills in for Gabbard.
3: Well, lots of events are going to be happening this summer.

0: summer, including the 4th of July fireworks, the Grand Prix in August, all in D.C. These are the White House-backed Freedom 250 events to celebrate America's 250th birthday. Law enforcement agencies in our area are focusing on security ahead of time. Here's WTOP's Kate Ryan.
1: Among the reminders for attendees of the events that are part of the public-private partnership, Freedom 250, is to leave the drones at home. Darren Cox is with the Washington Field Office of the FBI.
2: Unauthorized drone flights can result in the seizure of your drones, your arrest, and civil penalties up to $100,000.
1: And U.S. Park Police Chief Scott Brecht advises,
3: review the prohibited items list before attending events. Make sure to take pictures of your kids as you're leaving home or just arriving at the event.
1: That will help in finding them should they get separated from their families. Kate Ryan, WTOP News.
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0: 5:38. Traffic and weather on WTOP. Dave kicks it off in the traffic center.
13: And in Virginia, we're coping with the daily volume delays on the Interloop from Tyson's and on the Outer Loop from Springfield to the big bridges on 495. Unimpeded minor incidents briefly blocking, quickly clearing on 495. But on 66, the westbound trek through Centerville even slower than it often is because at Route 29 on the bridge, over Route 29, the response to a crash involving a big truck blocks the right lanes. At the moment, only one main lane to the left gets by. 66 express lanes open for business. Otherwise, it's recurring congestion, including the eastbound slowing inside the Beltway through Falls Church, George Washington Parkway, southbound near the overlooks, had word of one stopped at a lane, northbound slow to get onto the Interloop into Maryland. Lots of congestion over in Montgomery and Prince George's County, especially on the Interloop through Silver Spring and College Park. 270 northbound, slowest traffic in Gaithersburg, but opportunities for upstream and downstream braking between the beltways on 95 and the Baltimore-Washington Parkway. Slow in stretches, but unimpeded. 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I'm Dave Dildine. Next traffic report in 10 minutes.
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14: Very nice weather continues this evening. Just a few passing clouds may find a sprinkle west of the I-81 corridor, but I'm not expecting a whole lot. Temperatures fall through the 70s, the 60s, and by early tomorrow morning, with mainly clear skies, most neighborhoods are in the 50s. Now, tomorrow we start the warm-up, but the humidity is going to hold off, so that stickiness factor factor is not going to be there. 82 to 87 degrees with winds from the north at 5 to 10. Our winds change direction on Thursday, more from the south, and that means it's going to feel a bit more uncomfortable outside. Temperatures hovering just around 90 degrees, but we really crank up the heat on Friday with record-challenging warmth, especially at Dulles International Airport. Temperature around 90 to 95 degrees. Now, Saturday will be the hottest, 90 to 95. Heat index values could be in the mid to upper 90s, and I'm tracking a stronger cold front Sunday afternoon and evening. This cold front will likely trigger showers and thunderstorms, and a few of them could be on the stronger side. Any shower or storm may linger into early Monday. I'm 7 News meteorologist Steve Rudin in the First Alert Weather Center.
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5: After 25 years, the redevelopment of the old Lorton prison is complete. Washington Business Journal reports the last available retail space has been leased. What's moving in is a restaurant and bar called Cell Block Social, and the building it will occupy was a former cell block. Cell Block Social will serve sushi and have a stage for live music. Not many apparel brands can boast of being popular with Gen Z and many people who are old enough to be their parents, and that is Victoria's Secret. The company tells Bloomberg its bras are taking market share from rivals among shoppers in the 18 to 44-year-old age range. Victoria's Secret's also popular with investors these days. Its sales last quarter exceeded estimates, and the stock surged 47%. The main stock averages climbed to new highs, the Dow rising 229 points, the S&P up 10, and the NASDAQ added 7 points. Tracy Jonkey, WTOP News.
0: Thank you, Tracy. 541, positive messages from the White House about the current state of negotiations between Iran and the U.S. to try and bring an end to the war. Iran, though, says its officials are still reviewing a peace plan that was offered by the White House, but it says hostilities need to end in Lebanon. Israeli forces were set to strike Lebanon's capital, but the White House says it was called off after a phone call between President Trump and Israeli Prime Minister Benjamin Netanyahu, but there were clashes overnight in Lebanon's capital. Many issues between the U.S. and Iran still need to be ironed out.
11: Are they, aren't they talking? You know, there are still very critical issues that do need to get resolved once they get back to a point of discussion. And the president not addressing that part of it, mostly just trying to, I think, express optimism and signal that things are heading in the right direction.
0: That is ABC News White House correspondent Karen Travers.
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16: 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May was a good month for every fund in the Thrift Savings Plan. New data from the Federal Retirement Thrift Investment Board shows all 16 accounts returned positive month-over-month results. The C fund saw the most with 5.26%, while five of the L funds also enjoyed 5% returns. For the year, the I fund remains the big winner, growing more than 16%. And U.S. Border Patrol has new leadership in place. Customs and Border Protection announced the appointment of Rosario Vasquez to be the chief of Border Patrol. He replaces Mike Banks, who resigned last month. Vasquez has spent more than 26 years with the agency, most recently as chief patrol agent in the Blaine sector in Washington State. For more on these stories, go to federalnewsnetwork.com.
4: Coming up here on WTOP, Capitol Hill is the cauldron of news in Washington today. We have breaking news with Acting Attorney General Todd Blanche saying the Trump administration is going to scrap plans on that $1.8 billion fund meant to compensate people who believe they were wrongly targeted by the government. And there is a lot of reaction on the Hill to the latest acting director of national intelligence who President Trump wants to fill that role with. All that ahead at 5:43.
17: As the attack surface and orbit grows dramatically, Chris Jones, Chief Technology Officer at Nightwing, says the Defense Department will need to invest in resilience to keep pace with evolving threats.
18: 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And that takes a bit of a different mindset than cybersecurity compliance.
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4: 5:45, I'm Sean Anderson along with Ann Kramer. Thanks for being with us. More now on the breaking story of the afternoon as Acting Attorney General Todd Blanche is telling members of Congress that the Trump administration is dropping its plans for nearly $1.8 billion so-called anti-weaponization fund. That's a huge turnaround for the administration since Blanche previously defended the fund to provide money to those who felt they were wrongly treated by the Justice Department. This also comes as there is new reaction to President Trump's naming of a new director of national intelligence.
0: Let's go live now to WTOP Capitol Hill correspondent Mitchell Miller, who's been watching all these developments all afternoon. And Mitch, this announcement from Todd Blanche, came well into this House hearing just a short time ago. But what a bombshell announcement. I guess something that the people on the committee were waiting for.
24: Right. Everybody was waiting for this moment during the hearing, and there was a lot of criticism of the fund from Democrats as they led up to his testimony. This was actually a House Appropriations Subcommittee hearing on the Justice Department budget, but of course that was kind of a sideshow compared to everything else. Ultimately, New York Democratic Congresswoman Grace Meng asked the acting attorney general directly what the plan for the fund was, and she made sure to follow it up to make sure it's really being dropped.
25: We've heard from both Republicans and Democrats, constituents and Americans across the country about this fund, and I think they would love to be reassured.
26: I'm telling you it's not. We're not moving forward with the fund.
24: And Blanche repeated that several times. He was his announcement, as I mentioned, was widely anticipated. The Justice Department had said it would go along with the Virginia federal judge's decision temporarily blocking the fund, but still there was concern among lawmakers that Blanche might try to find a loophole to move forward. So this was certainly a big moment here on Capitol Hill today.
4: Well, what has been the early reaction from lawmakers to this decision to drop out of the fund?
24: Well, from Republicans, it is definitely collective relief, especially from people like Senate Majority Leader John Thune and House Speaker Mike Johnson. They have had to wrangle with all of the people within their conferences over their criticism of this fund. As we've talked about for several weeks, many of them just can't believe that people who attacked police officers on January 6th here at the Capitol could have been in line to get paid. And so there were a lot of amendments being put forth, and Republicans were just worried that they could not move forward on their budget reconciliation bill for the border enforcement fund, which is border enforcement legislation, I should say, which is more than $70 billion and is a huge part of what they want to get done. Democrats also glad to see that this is happening. They still have some questions about this, but certainly there's a lot of relief here on the Hill.
0: Now, Mitch, all of this bubbled up to the surface a couple weeks ago when President Trump said he would make this deal, that he and his family would never be prosecuted for potential tax filings by the IRS, by him or his family, if he agreed to drop his lawsuit. What do we know about what happens next there?
24: Right. I think that is going to be a focus of a lot of continuing questions. This is not over. That part of the equation still seems to be intact. The fund, as you note, came about after a settlement between President Trump and the IRS with his Justice Department in connection with the release of his tax returns by a contractor of the IRS. And that led to this so-called settlement, which other people called a slush fund. That is still the focus of sharp criticism from Democrats. I think it's very likely we'll see amendments or perhaps separate pieces of legislation offered up by Democrats, especially in the amendment process related to budget reconciliation. They want to put Republicans on the spot and say, why are you allowing this to happen? Why would you effectively give the Trump family carte blanche if there were any suggestions of any problems with the IRS?
4: And another big story today, President Trump naming Bill Pulte, who is currently the head of the Federal Housing Finance Agency, to succeed Tulsi Gabbard as the acting director of national intelligence. How's that going over on the Hill?
24: It is not going over well, to say the least, here on the Hill. It was interesting. Senate Majority Leader John Thune was asked a question about Pulte right after the announcement was made. He deferred to Tom Cotton, the Arkansas senator who is the head of the Senate Intelligence Committee. He essentially said, well, we'll just wait for Tulsi Gabbard to serve out the rest of her term, and would not comment on Pulte's nomination. Somebody who did comment on his nomination, however, was the vice chair of the Senate Intelligence Committee, Virginia Democrat Mark Warner.
1: What he does have is a record of manipulating public information, even as the housing czar, to try to pursue attacks against President Trump's enemies.
24: Democrats like Warner say they are very concerned about the fact that Pulte has tried to go after a lot of the president's enemies. So I think we're not done with this chapter here.
0: Mitch, thank you so much for the updates. We certainly appreciate it.
24: You bet.
0: WTOP Capitol Hill correspondent Mitchell Miller.
4: WTOP's traffic and weather with Dave Dildine in the traffic center.
13: Downtown, a block or two of Constitution Avenue coned off in front of Archives. Might be 250 related, but unclear. DC Fire and EMS just sent to a crash on I-295 southbound in the congestion near Malcolm X Avenue. I-395 still packed both ways between the 3rd Street Tunnel and 14th Street Bridge. Inbound back of the line starts near the Pentagon. Southbound, additional slowing, Washington Boulevard past Shirlington. George Washington Parkway, southbound delays from 123 toward where Park Police was stopped with someone in a lane over Gulf Branch. Might be clearing. On I-66, the worst of it is for our westbound commuters riding the brakes from Fairlakes through Centerville. But the tractor-trailer involved in the crash near Route 29 is on the right shoulder, along with the other units responding. Westbound on 66, all lanes back open. 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Try one of Silver Diner's lunchtime quarter-pound smash burgers, served with fries or a crisp side salad for $12.99. Silver Diner, it's the diner food you love, evolved for how you eat today. Dave Dildine, next traffic report is in less than 10 minutes.
4: 7 News First Alert meteorologist Steve Rudin.
14: Very nice weather continues this evening as temperatures fall through the 70s, eventually settling into the 50s by early tomorrow morning. Tomorrow's sunshine, 82 to 87 degrees, a bit more humid on Thursday near 90, well into the 90s on Friday, and that stickiness factor makes a bigger comeback on Saturday, 90 to 95 degrees. I'm 7 News meteorologist Steve Rudin in the First Alert Weather Center.
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0: 554.
4: Annapolis is known for its sailing culture. On Friday, a group of sailors will hop on the boats and set off down the Chesapeake Bay for one of the city's longest standing races. Here's WTOP's John Doe.
7: It's one more day in dry dock for final preparations as Kevin Sherwood works to get his boat, the Bay Retriever, ready for the A to B, Annapolis to Bermuda race.
8: It's one of the hardest challenges on the East Coast. I mean, Bermuda is blue water sailing.
7: This 753-mile voyage is why he bought this 33-foot boat.
8: We're out of rescue range for a portion of the trip. They'll ask a passing freighter to come help you if you have a problem, so we are on our own out there.
7: 20 other boats are also racing, and if everything goes perfect, Sherwood and his crew will arrive next Tuesday. But depending on how things go, it could be as late as next Friday.
8: I want to do well, but my first goal is just to make it back here safely in 2.5 weeks. My next goal is to make it to Bermuda safely. And then my third goal is to finish well and get a podium finish again.
7: In Annapolis, John Dome in WTOP News.
0: Sports on WTOP, powered by Maximus, moving people and technology forward. George Wallace is with us after... It was a tiring day for you in Ashburn, wasn't it?
9: Very tiring, yes. Watching OTA says the Commanders week number two on the field. Weather was a lot better today. About an hour and a half worth of work as they continue to get ready for the upcoming season, installing two new systems, offense and defense. And one of the mainstays on this team, of course, is Terry McLaurin. Last year's not the best for him. Went through the offseason with the contract negotiation and was injured some. So do you just want to forget about last year's experience?
10: No, I don't want to forget it because, I mean, I grew a lot from that situation. I learned a lot. It produced in me like a different, I wouldn't say even like focus, but it was just something that had to happen. Like I don't look at things that are adversities that happen in your life as a negative thing like I used to. I kind of sometimes would get in my head about why is this happening or it's not going my way, and I've kind of just taken those opportunities to see it as a learning and growth experience. Like I have no bitterness about it.
9: There you go. And he's been on the field every bit of this off season so far, and looks like he's in mid-season form, by the way.
4: Oh.
9: Very fat. It looks very quick.
4: Oh, too yeah. Bad, though, it's not mid-season.
9: It means nothing, absolutely, but it is fun to see him out there, absolutely. The Nationals, after dropping the opener of the Marlins last night, will play again this evening, 6:45. Miles Michaelis will start NHL Stanley Cup Final Game 1, Carolina in Vegas. Is Ann Kramer going to watch hockey tonight?
0: No.
9: All right, there you go.
0: Would you like me to, though?
9: No, whatever you need to do. What about the NBA Finals tomorrow? We'll talk about that tomorrow.
0: All right. I'll let you hang on a thread and figure it out.
9: Oh, my gosh. The suspense, Sean, is going to kill us. George Wallace, WTOP Sports.
4: 557.
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29: 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And oh yeah, Delaney's voted with Trump 22% of the time, while David voted twice to impeach him. Delaney can keep lying. David will keep running.
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4: 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Dildine in the traffic center.
13: The top DMV traffic incidents district. A crash on Rock Creek Parkway near the Potomac Freeway and Roosevelt Bridge. In the one-way pattern, northbound traffic gets by far to the left, but slowly off Independence Avenue. Maryland, it's a new crash on the Interloop near Central Avenue. Virginia, it's the remains of an old crash on 66 westbound near 29 Centerville. It's on the right shoulder, but still a slow go with the lanes open through Centerville. 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Dave Dildine, next traffic report in 10 minutes.
0: Steve Rudin and your forecast.
14: A few passing clouds this evening, not going to amount to a whole lot, mainly clear skies overnight. We're in the 50s come early tomorrow morning. Tomorrow we start our warm-up, 82 to 87 degrees under mostly sunny skies, near 90 on Thursday, 90 to 95 on Friday, and even hotter on Saturday in the mid-90s. I'm 7 News meteorologist Steve Rudin in the First Alert Weather Center.
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4: Good evening. I'm Sean Anderson.
0: I'm Ann Kramer. Coming up,
4: breaking news. The Trump administration says it is dropping that controversial anti-weaponization fund.
1: Another clash over curfews in D.C. I'm Mike Murillo.
15: His wife's been missing almost 2 years and presumed dead. Her husband wants out of jail. I'm Neil Augenstein.
16: My dad won Mr. Henry's in a poker game.
17: The iconic Capitol Hill pub turned 60. I'm Jimmy Alexander.
18: From ABC News, I'm Michelle Franzen. Polls remain open for several more hours across six states holding primary races. In California, two high-profile races are in the spotlight.
7: This could be a very late night tonight and maybe days before we have any firm answers with so many mail-in ballots being sent in. When it comes to mayor here in L.A., Karen Bass, her former ally Nithya Raman, and Spencer Pratt, the former reality star, are very close in the polling numbers. Bass is leading by a hair, even though her favorability in office has not been good. In all politics being local, yes, it comes down to crime and homelessness, but this race is very much about the wildfire response here. There are Angelenos who believe Karen Bass was not strong in the face of those wildfires last year, and that really hurt her. Alex Stone, ABC News, Los Angeles.
18: A day after President Trump said he would abide by a judge's order freezing the $1.8 billion anti-weaponization fund pending litigation, Acting Attorney General Todd Blanche says that fund now is being nixed.
19: You're right that there's a date that in the case in the Eastern District of Virginia in June, but we are not moving forward with the fund.
18: The fund facing bipartisan criticism, and questions remain about the terms of the settlement between the Trump Justice Department and President Trump's IRS case. Here's ABC's Catherine Folders.
20: Another judge in Florida is probing the overall conduct of how the settlement came together in the first place. She wants answers about whether Trump, in his personal capacity, essentially colluded with the government he runs from the beginning to extract money, if you will, from the federal government.
18: Secretary of State Marco Rubio grilled at a Senate hearing today about the war with Iran and the on-again, off-again talks on a peace deal. Rubio echoing President Trump that talks are active.
19: And I say talks because talks with Iran are not like talks with Switzerland. Okay? They're very different. They require the use of intermediaries, unfortunately. But there is the prospect before us, which could happen today, it could happen tomorrow, it could happen next week.
18: You're listening to ABC News.
4: 6:02 on WTOP, June 2nd, 2026. We've got sunny skies still. We check in at 76 degrees in D.C. I'm Sean Anderson.
0: And I'm Ann Kramer. Top story we're following for you. The latest on the curfew debate in D.C. Mayor Bowser's criticizing five council members for blocking, she says, emergency curfew legislation just days before her current order setting up a temporary curfew policy expires. WTOP's Mike Murillo has reaction from some of those council members.
21: In a letter to the council, the mayor calls the lack of action disappointing, blaming five members for preventing a vote on the emergency measure. The proposal would allow police to set earlier curfews in targeted areas to respond to so-called teen takeovers after this weekend through when a permanent curfew law kicks in on July the 16th. Those named in the letter are pushing back.
22: It was politics, and it was irresponsible politics.
21: Councilmember Robert White.
22: I was one of maybe all members who supported a temporary curfew a year ago, and we said to the mayor, you've got to put together a full plan. She didn't do it, and now she wants to blame the council.
21: Also named in the letter, Councilmember Janice Lewis-George.
24: We agree on the problem. We don't agree on the solution, and that's okay. I think it's more important that we agree that we need a solution.
21: The mayor saying in her letter her administration will continue to take necessary steps under existing law to keep residents safe. At the Wilson Building, Mike Murillo, WTOP News.
4: New tonight, the Trump administration has hired a convicted January 6th rioter for a role inside the Pentagon. The Washington Post reports that Elias Irizarry will work in an office that handles sensitive military operations. He was 19 at the time of the Capitol riot. He's now assigned to a team focused on warfare and counterterrorism. His hiring is raising concern among some inside the Defense Department who question whether someone with this kind of background should hold a position requiring a top-secret clearance. Irizarry pleaded guilty to a misdemeanor charge tied to the riot. He served 14 days in jail and later expressed regret. A Pentagon spokesperson defended the decision, calling him a qualified and patriotic young professional.
0: 6:04, we've been telling you about all the big events that are planned for America's 250th birthday celebration in the D.C. region this summer. But what kind of security can you expect at the Trump administration's Freedom 250 events? Federal agencies, Secret Service, Park Police, they're all getting ready, including the FBI. WTOP's Kate Ryan has the story.
2: The emphasis at a news conference at the D.C. Armory was on security ahead of President Trump's sponsored Freedom 250 events this summer. Darren Cox is with the Washington field office of the FBI.
3: At this time, we are not tracking any credible threats to the events of this summer.
2: The FBI is taking the lead on security for the Ultimate Fighting Championship in June, the fireworks event on July 4th, and the Freedom 250 Grand Prix in August. Tara McLeese with the Washington field office of the Secret Service said her agency is particularly focused on the July 4th fireworks. Her message to the public?
6: Please don't bring your drones to any of the events on the National Mall. If you have a drone, leave it at home. Drones are strictly forbidden in the National Capital Region.
2: Kate Ryan, WTOP News.
4: Another development in the case of a woman who disappeared from Manassas Park 2 years ago. The husband of Mamta Kafle Bhatt now wants to be released from jail. Let's get the story from WTOP's Neil Augenstein.
15: Here at Prince William County Circuit Court, the public defender for Naresh Bhatt will ask the judge to release him until trial. Two judges have already denied bond for Bhatt during the 2 years since his wife's been missing. The public defender has not specified the new circumstances she says would support bond at this point leading up to his trial that's set to begin in October. His lawyer says Bhatt is not a danger to himself or others, and he's not a flight risk. Neil Augenstein, WTOP News.
0: 6:06, a Washington institution is marking a major milestone. The Capitol Hill pub Mr. Henry's, known for helping launch the career of singer Roberta Flack, is celebrating 60 years in business. And WTOP's Jimmy Alexander tells us how a bit of luck helped shape the restaurant's legacy.
16: My dad won Mr. Henry's in a poker game.
8: Now, it was started by Henry Yaffe in 1966. And for the last 55 years, Mary Quinlan and her late father have run it.
16: It's a place where families feel comfortable. The gay community has always felt comfortable. The black community has always felt comfortable. And that is a kind of a unique identity.
8: And that goodwill has mattered, especially during moments like the riots of 1968.
16: Henry put up plywood and he spray painted Soul Brothers and Sisters Work Here, which was true. That was a level of protection.
8: And more than a generation later, during COVID.
16: Longtime customers that live in Virginia that would literally get in their car and drive across the bridge to come get a burger and a drink from Mr. Henry's to help support us through that. That says a lot to us.
8: From Capitol Hill, Jimmy Alexander, WTOP News.
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0: 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I'm Tracy Jonke.
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0: Time for traffic and weather on WTOP. We kick it off in the traffic center with Dave Dildine.
5: In Virginia on I-66 westbound between Fairfax County Parkway and Route 29 in Centerville. Secondary incident, lower speed over Stringfellow Road. It blocked a center main lane. The original issue was a crash involving a big truck on the 29 overpass. That's confined to the right shoulder in both cases. Slow in the mains. The 66 express lanes get you by without delay. 395 southbound volume delays from the tunnels to the 14th Street Bridge, but getting slower from Washington Boulevard toward the Alexandria exits. Someone stopping at a lane near Seminary Road. Can't see it, but almost certainly a lane block southbound near the Mark Center on I-395. In the district on I-295, southbound, it's a crash before Malcolm X Avenue. Between the Memorial and Roosevelt Bridges, a crash on Rock Creek Parkway near the Potomac Freeway and Parkway Drive and across from the volleyball courts. In the one-way PM pattern, it was only the far left lane getting you by that, but that might be changing. The reversal certainly will be. Over the river on the George Washington Parkway, southbound near the Memorial Bridge, had a truck stopped in a lane. And over in Maryland and around the Beltway through Maryland and Virginia, only one lane-blocking crash of late in Prince George's County on the Interloop near Central Avenue. The original response had the far right lane blocked, approaching exit 15. Selling your car, watch out for fake payments, unsafe meetups, endless haggling, or you could just sell to Fitzgerald, know exactly who you're dealing with. Go to FitzbuysCars.com. Dave Dildine, next traffic report in 10 minutes.
4: Let's get your forecast from 7 News First Alert meteorologist Steve Rudin.
10: A beautiful evening with just a few passing clouds. Temperatures fall through the 70s. Eventually, we're in the 50s by early tomorrow morning. Tomorrow, we begin our warm-up, 82 to 87 degrees under mostly sunny skies. Sunshine is back full force on Thursday, near 90. It's also going to feel a bit more humid. Highs 90 to 95 on Friday. I'm 7 News meteorologist Steve Rudin in the First Alert Weather Center.
0: 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Sunshine, few clouds, 77 Georgetown, 75 in Leesburg. 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
13: High gas prices have driven more food shoppers to discount chains and dollar stores. But Dollar General says some of its customers are buying less food. In response, the company added more frozen foods and store brands in the latest quarter, priced at a dollar. Dollar General says that did help bring in more shoppers, but the stock fell 3%. McCormick, the Baltimore-based spice maker, is also pointing to rising gas prices and pointing out changes in consumer behavior. Its CEO told the Deutsche Bank conference that the resilient consumer it's been talking about for several quarters is weakening a bit. Few signs of weakness on Wall Street, which still had something in the tank following Monday's across-the-board records. The Dow climbed 229 points. The NASDAQ up 7. The S&P up 9 days straight for the first time in a year, climbed 10 points. And again, all three are at brand new highs. Tracy Jahnke, WTOP News.
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4: 6:15, I'm Sean Anderson.
5: I'm Ann Kramer. Thanks for joining us.
4: It clocks in at less than 2.5 pounds, stretches about a foot long. The fennec fox. There are several of them at the National Zoo, and they prove that big charm comes in small packages. In today's Mad About Town, WTOP's Matt Koufax gets rare behind-the-scenes access to meet them up close.
6: I always have to remind myself when I come here, Pokemon aren't real.
7: This is Desi.
8: Hey, Desi.
6: Upon arriving at the zoo's small mammal house, I was promptly escorted to a staff-only area, went down a couple hallways, and somehow ended up face-to-face with one of the cutest, tiny, dog-like creatures I'd ever seen.
7: Come on over here.
8: Hi.
7: They've got the largest ear-to-body size ratio, so their ears are very specialized. They can hear centimeters under the sand to hunt for their insects, rodents, lizards.
6: The most surprising thing? The sounds they make.
7: Imagine what a fox that you might hear in your backyard here would sound like. Up that level, like 10 octaves.
6: That's zookeeper Mimi Nowlin, who told me,
7: "We've only brought the foxes out for actual tours once or twice, so you're one of the first behind-the-scenes experiences with our fennec foxes."
8: Wow.
7: Congrats. Our fennec foxes are the smallest canid species, so they live in the Sahara Desert and north into Sinai and Arabia. They're really only in that desert environment.
6: The foxes I spent the afternoon with, male Desi and female Sahara, are one of the zoo's hottest celebrity couples at present. With their narrow, angular faces, masked eyes, desert-colored fur, and massive ears, it's easy to see why.
7: Sahara's really soft. She's very dreamy-looking. Which is probably why they fell in love, but...
6: Aww. Right now, staff are hoping the pair, who were brought in as a genetically compatible match as part of the zoo's species survival program, will produce offspring. Like many celebs, fennec foxes can be incredibly secretive when it comes to these things, so it's possible Sahara is already pregnant.
7: Her earliest anticipated due date is actually this weekend.
8: Wait, so I came just in time.
7: I know, you're here just in time. Her mood has been much sleepier in the last week, so... Maybe her energy is being placed somewhere else for a baby, but can't say for sure.
6: Between using cat toys to play with Desi and feeding the pair live worms, veggies, even popcorn... It was a jam-packed afternoon. Mimi says after being here with small mammals for going on 7 years, the novelty still hasn't worn off.
7: The biggest thing is getting people in to come and learn about species that are really cute but serve such an important role in the wild.
6: At the National Zoo.
7: Thanks so much for being one of Desi's first behind-the-scenes visitors.
9: 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I'm Matt Koufax. 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
5: 6:18. Traffic and weather on WTOP. We start in the traffic center with Dave.
10: Herndon to Sterling on Route 28. Northbound delays lead to a property damage crash at Innovation Avenue on 28. 66 westbound incidents near Fairlakes and Centerville cleared out of the travel lanes. Westbound delays are easing back a bit. Eastbound still packed in between Falls Church and Arlington. 395 inbound baseball traffic. Outbound volume delays through Southwest, but outbound longer delays from the Pentagon toward the Mark Center. And near Seminary Road, VDOT responded to a disabled vehicle stalling in the second lane from the right. I think they've just tugged it out of the way. Near the Kennedy Center, should have all lanes back in service on Rock Creek Parkway. Well, at least the normal PM configuration lanes until the reversal is complete. But more importantly, the crash near the volleyball courts was cleared. So at least two lanes should be open now northbound with the two-way reversal underway. In Maryland, on the inner loop of the Beltway, volume delays, Chevy Chase, Silver Spring. Outer loop, a crash reported near Connecticut Avenue. Inner loop near Largo, Central Avenue, the crash was cleared out of the way. Delays easing, but all lanes should be back in business. For over 35 years in the DMV, Greenberg and Betterment has helped tens of thousands of clients who've been hurt in auto accidents or victims of medical malpractice. Visit gblawyers.com and feel better. Dave Dildine, next traffic report in 10 minutes.
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12: Nice weather continues this evening. Just a few passing clouds, not going to amount to a whole lot as temperatures fall through the 70s, the 60s, eventually the 50s by early tomorrow morning. Tomorrow it's a warmer day, not very humid, 82 to 87 degrees, but that stickiness factor is on the rise on Thursday. Lots of sunshine. We're near 90 degrees. High temperatures on Friday will be in the lower to middle 90s with mostly sunny skies. It's hot and humid on Saturday. Temperatures lower to mid 90s and a chance for storms on Sunday. I'm 7 News meteorologist Steve Rudin in the First Alert Weather Center.
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5: 622.
11: Howard County is the latest in Maryland to put a pause on new data centers. The county council voted unanimously to impose a moratorium as leaders study the impact on the community. The Baltimore Sun reports the ban would last until November of next year unless a task force recommends changes sooner. Right now, there is one data center in Howard County. It's in Laurel. A second one is planned for the same site. Howard joins Prince George's and Baltimore counties, along with Baltimore City, in approving temporary bans. Montgomery and Harford counties are considering similar bans. Data centers have become a growing political issue due to concerns about the strain on power and water in those communities.
5: Local governments are continuing to struggle with illegal dumping of large amounts of trash. Prince George's County using a recent case to send a message that leaders are cracking down on those who break the law. Here's WTOP's Alan Etter.
17: You know, it's hard to even express my feelings about what I just saw.
18: And what County Executive Aisha Braveboy saw was a video of two men and a woman dumping trash along Palmer Road in Oxon Hill in April. The point of the press conference was to announce the arrest of one of the men and the woman in the video.
17: And to send a clear message to anyone who believes they can trash our communities, that we will find you, we will charge you, and we will work with the state's attorney's office to prosecute you to the fullest extent of the law.
19: From small minor household items, you can receive a monetary fine of $1,500 to large commercial items up to $30,000 and imprisonment.
18: Assistant Police Chief George Nichols said crime solvers will offer a $250 reward for information that leads to an arrest and conviction. Alan Etter, WTOP News.
11: Montgomery County Police are now releasing more details about a video circulating online that shows officers struggling to take a man into custody. Now, this happened Monday in Boyds. That's where officers and fire crews responded to reports of a man in crisis. Police say the man broke free and then started fighting with officers. They say a taser was used on the man. Officers were then able to get him into handcuffs and onto a stretcher, and he was taken to a hospital for evaluation.
5: Time for sports on WTOP, brought to you by Amentum, delivering advanced solutions for space and defense. Rob Woodfork is here. Lots going on. Where are you starting right
20: now? Hey, let's talk about practice. Okay. The Commanders opened the second batch of organized team activities today in Ashburn, and Terry McLaurin was a participant in a sign that things are back to normal after last season's rather disruptive contract holdouts.
21: You know, I had a lot of personal life goals going on last year as well, getting married and stuff. And so it's just good to be out here. I was able to take some time off at the end of the season, get my body right, and got back training right after the Super Bowl. So it's just been really good to be out here and be a part of this team building. You know what I mean? It's just extremely important installing two new systems to try to have everybody here. And last year is last year. So it's pretty easy for me to kind of let that go and move forward.
20: And meanwhile, Sean Steelers just broke the bank to keep Nick Herbig in Pittsburgh on a 4-year, $100 million contract extension that includes $42 million in guaranteed money. That's not bad for a guy who had a career-high 7.5 sacks last year. Sat out today's mandatory minicamp practice, then he got paid. So he proved his point.
11: There you go.
20: The Nationals 20 minutes from Richard Lovelady throwing the first pitch as the opener for Miles Michaelis in the middle of three games against the Marlins at Nats Park. May Lovelady fare better than he did last night in the relief appearance in which he gave up the game-tying home run in a Miami victory. And Orioles back from a day off to open a three-game series at historic Fenway Park in Boston. Still on my bucket list for ballparks. The Mystics host the reeling Chicago Sky in about an hour. The Sticks looking for their first home win of the season in three tries. Chicago, oddly, 3-1 on the road this season, but in the midst of a four-game losing skid presently. Rob Woodfork, WTOP Sports.
11: All right, Rob, thanks. The breaking story of the afternoon, the acting attorney general says there will be no anti-weaponization fund that President Trump had wanted. Talk about it with WTOP Capitol Hill correspondent Mitchell Miller, 626.
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23: HII is proud to sponsor this look at the defense innovations and technologies that protect our nation today and tomorrow. 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Delivering the advantage.
24: U.S. Cyber Command was created in 2010.
25: There were two events that were really critical to the decision to create Cyber Command.
24: One of those critical events happened thousands of miles away.
25: An attack against Estonia in 2007 that pretty much showed that an entire nation could be disrupted.
24: Larry Pfeiffer is executive director of the Hayden Center at the Schar School at George Mason. He spent 32 years in the intelligence community, 20 of them at NSA, where Cyber Command is co-located.
25: We needed to have a dedicated U.S. military organization that would be responsible for both conducting offensive operations, but also protecting the critical networks in the United States.
24: And it's had a huge impact.
25: They developed something called the Defend Forward Strategy, a way to disrupt potential cyber threats before they ever reach U.S. networks.
24: And even outside of the U.S.
25: Significant success against the Islamic State.
24: But the true measure of success may be yet to come.
25: With AI and quantum computing, the speed with which adversaries are going to be able to exploit and attack our critical infrastructure that relies on those digital networks is going to just exponentially increase.
24: I'm JJ Green.
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5: Time for traffic and weather on WTOP. We'll head to the traffic center. Here's Dave.
10: The top traffic issues of the moment. Maryland Outer Loop near Connecticut Avenue. The center and all lanes are open. That one was cleared out of the way. Still on the brakes, though, back near Colesville Road. Newer crash reported on Route 4, Dower House Road in Sterling, Virginia. Route 28 northbound near Innovation Avenue.

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2: Good afternoon. I'm Sean Anderson.
3: And I'm Ann Kramer. Grace Newton is our producer.
2: Breaking news tonight, Acting Attorney General Todd Blanche has told members of Congress that the Trump administration is dropping its plans for a nearly $1.8 billion so-called anti-weaponization fund. It's a huge turnaround for the administration since Blanche previously defended the fund to provide money to those who felt they were wrongly treated by the Justice Department. This comes after two other high-profile testimonies in front of Congress today. Secretary of State Marco Rubio faced questions about the status of negotiations with Iran, and Homeland Security Secretary Mark Wayne Mullen defended his agency, which is getting blasted by Democrats who say DHS has repeatedly ignored the law related to immigration enforcement.
3: WTOP Capitol Hill correspondent Mitchell Miller tracked all of it and joined us with the details.
4: Todd Blanche, the acting attorney general, was asked by Democratic lawmaker Grace Meng of New York about what the future of the fund was.
5: We're not moving forward with the fund. You're right that there's a date that in the case in the East District of Virginia in June, but we are not moving forward with the fund, period.
4: Congresswoman Meng asked several follow-up questions. Obviously, lawmakers still have a lot of concerns related to it, but Blanche indicated that the fund will no longer exist. This has been a huge political headache, as we've talked about for the last few weeks, especially among Republicans. Senate Majority Leader John Thune and House Speaker Mike Johnson had earlier been told that the fund was off the table so that Republicans can now resume their efforts to approve the reconciliation bill for border protection.
3: Mitch, we played some of this sound earlier, this testy back and forth between Homeland Security Secretary Mark Wayne Mullen and Democrats, because that hearing happened as well.
4: That's right. And that's what they are trying to move toward, approving money for border enforcement. And Democrats are highly critical of the Homeland Security Secretary's actions at ICE and Border Patrol agents as well. Connecticut Senator Chris Murphy and the DHS Secretary Mark Wayne Mullen had this exchange.
6: The agency has locked up American citizens. It has killed peaceful protesters just for getting in the way. It has applied a completely made-up set of immigration laws and deported hundreds of thousands of immigrants who broke no laws.
7: We're doing the job that Congress gave us the authority to do. And our men and women out there every single day is enforcing laws. If you don't like the laws, you can change them. We're not picking and choosing which laws we enforce.
4: Mullen defending those who work for his agency. They're trying to get $70 billion plus for ICE and border protection.
2: Also today, we had Secretary of State Marco Rubio getting pressed about the ceasefire with Iran and how the war is going to end. What did he have to say?
4: Well, he was pressed by Democrats who have lots of questions about that ceasefire and the Strait of Hormuz, when it's going to be reopened. At one point during questioning from New Jersey Senator Cory Booker, he actually said that the U.S. is not at war with Iran. He was pushed on that by Booker, but he did acknowledge the negotiations with Iran have been difficult and frustrating, especially because the regime is so damaged. It can take days to get a response to the latest proposals and counterproposals. He says the U.S. is committed to reopening the Strait of Hormuz, but Iran has to stop attacking shipping.
3: Mitch, if we talk about politics, even at a broader angle here now, separate from all the hearings, Senate Democrats had a politically sensitive meeting with their candidate for Senate in Maine. This is Graham Plattner. This is getting a lot of coverage. There is concern about recent reports that he sent several sexually suggestive texts to women last year, but this just doesn't stop with Plattner, right, Mitch? I mean, this has been going on. There's been all kinds of reports about him since he announced.
4: Right. There was a controversial tattoo that he has that's been linked to Nazism. The oyster farmer came to Capitol Hill and met with Democrats today, including Senate Minority Leader Chuck Schumer, who had originally backed Maine's Governor Janet Mills in the race against Republican Senator Susan Collins. The primaries are a week from today. Democrats have really been shaken up by the reports that Plattner, who's married, sent these texts to women. Schumer was asked several times today whether the reports change his view of Plattner in the race. He declined to comment other than to say a variation of this several times.
8: I endorsed Graham Plattner. We're going to beat Susan Collins and take back the Senate.
4: Schumer clearly not wanting to add any fuel to the sexting story. Democrats need to win four seats to regain control of the House, and Maine is considered a critical race.
2: Mitch, while we still have you here, of course, one of the big controversies of the day has been President Trump's naming of Bill Pulte, the head of the Federal Housing Agency, as the acting

0: Director of National Intelligence. Have you heard any reaction on the Hill yet to that nomination?
1: Oh, there has been a firestorm of criticism related to that decision. And it's not just coming from Democrats. Senator John Cornyn, who, of course, recently lost his primary, says he has doubts about this nomination. And also, Senator Mark Warner, the vice chair of the Senate Intelligence Committee, came out with a blistering comment to reporters soon after learning about this. He just said that there is no way that Pulte is in any way qualified for this position. Many other Democrats say that he is not. He has been known, of course, for going after a lot of the Democratic enemies of President Trump, and they say that he is going to essentially try to weaponize the DNI agency. So really a lot of concern about that, and I think we're going to hear a lot more about that in the coming days.
2: WTOP Capitol Hill correspondent Mitchell Miller.
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2: 636.
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6: The journey does begin as young as 9 years old for me, Dan. 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
7: Are you really going to believe April McLean Delaney's lies about DeSantis and David Trone? David's compiled a 100% voting record on women's reproductive rights. And while Delaney was the only Maryland Democrat to vote to allow ICE to detain immigrants without due process, David's paid for lawyers to protect them. And oh yeah, Delaney's voted with Trump 22% of the time, while David voted twice to impeach him. Delaney can keep lying. David will keep running.
8: I'm David Trone, and I approve this message.
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0: It's 6:38. We've got traffic and weather together. Back to Dave Dildine in the WTOP Traffic Center.
10: In the district, a block or two of Constitution Avenue coned off today near Archives. So most of our eastbound traffic has turned into the 9th Street Tunnel. And before the point where the bus burned earlier this year, near the beginning of the 9th Street Tunnel, DC Fire and EMS units have arrived to crash along the left side. So everybody's squeezed over to the right, southbound, into the 9th Street Tunnel for now. On I-395, southbound volume delays, slow and stretches from southwest to Shirlington. Inbound traffic stacks near Crystal City. Some heavy baseball traffic in the near term. I-295, southbound near South Capitol Street. There had been a crash on a shoulder. In Virginia, interloop volume delays, 123 across the Legion Bridge. Outerloop volume delays, Van Dorn to the Wilson Bridge. 95 southbound, still slow, Lorton across the Occoquan River Bridge. 28 northbound at Innovation Avenue, crash cleared, all lanes open. Maryland mining a crash reported on Pennsylvania Avenue at Dower House Road. 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Dave Dildine, next traffic report in 10 minutes.
2: 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Over to 7 News First Alert meteorologist Steve Rudin.
11: A very comfortable evening across the DMV. Temperatures will hold in the 70s early on before dropping to the 50s overnight. Now tomorrow it's a warmer day, but it's not very humid. 82 to 87 degrees. Humidity begins to creep upward, moving into Thursday with highs near 90. Friday it's even hotter, 90 to 95 degrees, and we really crank up the heat along with the humidity on Saturday. Highs lower to mid-90s. There's a chance for a few thunderstorms on Sunday, all part of a strong cold front. I'm 7 News meteorologist Steve Rudin in the First Alert Weather Center.
0: Okay, we still have sunny skies and a comfortable evening once again. We're at 74 in Upper Marlboro, 73 in Woodbridge, 76 in downtown D.C.
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3: 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Country clubs and other members-only social clubs are resurging in popularity across the country, but people are flocking more to new clubs, some with more modern amenities. Older clubs have largely missed out, and Washington Business Journal says the City Club at Metro Center is a casualty of the trend, closing after nearly 40 years. Wall Street remains in the record-breaking club with new Dow, NASDAQ, and S&P highs. The Dow climbed 229 points, the NASDAQ up 7, the S&P added 10 points. Tracy Jonkey, WTOP News.
0: All right, Tracy, 6:41 here on WTOP. Well, one day after two blockbuster NFL trades, the Commanders have opened their next round of organized team activities. And in today's DC Sports Filter, WTOP's Rob Woodfork says Washington is likely years from making such franchise-altering moves. And that's exactly the point.
12: As expected, A.J. Brown went to New England and Myles Garrett is now a Los Angeles Ram. Two game changers at positions of need for the Commanders. A Brown trade was never an option since Philly wouldn't deal him in division. And as good as Garrett would look in burgundy and gold, the bounty for a single season sack king still in his prime? That's going to be too rich for a Commanders team that already traded away picks for veteran players last year, only to have a Murphy's Law 5-12 season. So Adam Peters standing down isn't timidity, it's discipline. The previous Commanders regime left too few young cornerstones to build around, so Peters will have to draft them, and Dan Quinn will have to develop them around Jaden Daniels the good old-fashioned way, starting with a full complement of picks in a 2027 NFL draft expected to be a deep one. This offseason, and perhaps the whole 2026 season, belongs to the Rams. If the Commanders are going to be the ones to slam shut LA's win-now window, they need patience as much as good fortune. I'm Rob Woodfork. And that's DC Sports Filtered.
2: A decades-old sailing race is getting started again from Annapolis. And the goal is simple. It's the first to Bermuda and the win. WTOP's John Doman.
13: The Annapolis to Bermuda, or the A to B as it's called, started in 1979. It's fun, yeah. I mean, you're sailing, but it's also serious.
14: Plenty of sailors never leave the Chesapeake. It's very different when we're dealing with ocean waves, ocean weather, all kinds of different conditions, so the boat really needs to be set up for it.
13: Kevin Sherwood lives in Springfield, but starting on Friday, he'll be living on the Bay Retriever, a 33-foot sailboat he spent years preparing for this race.
14: There's parts I'm going to be asking myself, why am I doing this? Why am I here? But it's just such an awesome team sport.
13: A crew of four is sailing with him, and if everything goes well, they'll get there late Tuesday of next week. It could also be a few days after that if things don't go so well. Regardless, once they're way offshore,
14: it's absolutely amazing.
13: In Annapolis, John Dome in WTOP News.
0: Up ahead on WTOP, we'll have the latest on what's going on with President Trump and artificial intelligence. 6:43.
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18: 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Here's a troubling fact you should know. While Democrats are in a battle to win the House and stop Trump, and Governor DeSantis is redrawing congressional maps in Florida to help Republicans, David Trone is campaigning with DeSantis. 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
19: Joining us, Florida Republican Governor Ron DeSantis and former Maryland Democratic Congressman David Trone.
18: Trone and DeSantis are campaigning for a constitutional convention empowering the far right to put an abortion ban in the Constitution. We asked voters their reaction.
20: To see Trone campaigning with DeSantis is surprising and disappointing.
18: Here's another disturbing fact. Trone and his company have given almost $800,000 to MAGA Republicans. Trone told the Washington Post he likes to buy access. Seems like Trone fights for Trone. Thankfully, we have Congresswoman April McLean Delaney fighting for us. Senator Van Hollen says it best.
21: April is progressive and effective.
22: I'm April McLean Delaney, candidate for Congress, and I approve this message.
18: Paid for by April McLean Delaney for Congress.
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2: 6:46, I'm Ann Kramer.
0: And I'm Sean Anderson. Thanks for being with us.
2: The White House Correspondents' Dinner is getting a do-over after that shooting disrupted the event back in April. The new dinner is now set for July 24th in Washington. It'll be at the Waldorf Astoria. That's in the old post office building. The hotel operated as the Trump International Hotel, you might remember, from 2016 through 2022. President Trump, in a statement, says he will be there. He will deliver a speech. And referring to the shooting at the dinner in April, Trump says rescheduling the event is a, quote, very good thing, and that we cannot allow lunatics to change our way of life. Again, that is a direct quote from President Trump.
0: President Trump has signed a new EO on AI.
24: Last month, President Trump had been set to sign an executive order on artificial intelligence, which would have asked tech companies to submit their latest AI models for review 90 days before releasing them publicly. But just hours before he was set to sign that order, the president pulled out. Now, President Trump has signed a revised version of the order, shortening that review period to 30 days. It also relies on voluntary collaboration from top AI companies, including Anthropic, OpenAI, and Google. Mike Dubusky, ABC News.
2: 6:47, the Immigration Center in Newark, New Jersey, called Delaney Hall, that's been the flashpoint for protests, is now at the center of two separate lawsuits, one from the state and one from the city. Protesters are demonstrating against the reported conditions inside that detention center. There are reports detainees have been fed food with maggots and worms in it, have been denied medical care, have even been denied basic necessities like toilet paper. It is run by a private company, and critics say the for-profit model incentivizes more people to be detained.
25: The state is suing for access. They want state health inspectors to be able to go into Delaney Hall and figure out if the claims made by the detainees about inhumane conditions are true. They've had limited access, according to the governor, but not full access. And the state health inspectors say if DHS says, as we've heard from federal officials, that everything's fine inside Delaney Hall, then why not let us in to go check it out?
2: ABC News senior investigative reporter Aaron Katursky, the lawsuit with the city of Newark, pushes for that detention center to be closed.
0: 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WTOP's traffic and weather with Dave Dildine in the traffic center.
10: On Fairfax County Parkway, a crash reported at the new Pope's Head Road interchange, and this happened recently in the southbound direction near where the old signals used to be on a new limited access stretch of the county parkway. The Pope's Head Road overpass is scheduled to open tomorrow morning. In the meantime, this evening, it's a crash affecting traffic on Fairfax County Parkway. 66 beginning to clear out. The congestion not as intense. Beltway still holding on to volume delays on the inner loop from the toll road to the Legion Bridge. Outer loop, a pocket of congestion near 66. Slower from Van Dorn to the Wilson Bridge. 95 southbound, sluggish for a few miles getting out of Lorton across the Occoquan. In the district, downtown, A block or two of Constitution Avenue closed near Archives, and that was putting eastbound traffic into the 9th Street Tunnel. There was a crash at the beginning of the 9th Street Tunnel. That looks like it just cleared. 395, still a bit of congestion near the wharf both ways. DC 295, still slow northbound into northeast. I-295 southbound near South Capitol Street. A crash lingers over in Maryland, just heavy on the interloop, rolling out of Chevy Chase through Silver Spring. 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Advance the fight with intelligence that gives warriors overwhelming advantage. Ultra INC, powering decision. Dave Dildine, next traffic report in 10 minutes.
2: Forecast now from 7 News First Alert meteorologist Steve Rudin.
11: A few passing clouds, definitely not going to amount to a whole lot. Might see a sprinkle or two over the mountains, but most stay totally dry. Temperatures overnight will eventually settle to the 50s. Now, tomorrow it's a warmer day, but it's not going to be very humid. 82 to 87, more typical for this time of year. Sunshine is back on Thursday. The humidity level begins to creep upward near 90 degrees. By Friday, we're in the lower to mid-90s with sunshine, and it's just hot and humid on Saturday. High temperatures around 90 to 95. I'm 7 News meteorologist Steve Rudin in the First Alert Weather Center.
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2: The latest now on the war in the Middle East. President Trump has been pushing back on reports that talks have broken down between the U.S. and Iran, saying on social media the claims are inaccurate. But leaders in Iran are vowing they will never surrender to the U.S. as efforts to negotiate and end the fighting remain on uncertain ground. Hunyan Gadar is the Friedman Fellow at the Washington Institute. She is an expert on Arab politics and has been closely following the conflict. She shared details on what's been happening there.
28: So there are a few things that Iran might surrender and a few things that Iran cannot surrender. Some of these, for example, you know, like the Hezbollah part is definitely a major issue that Iran is really trying to include in the deal, which is a very, very bad idea if really Lebanon becomes part of the Iran deal, which really strips Lebanon from its independence and empowers Iranian hegemony through Hezbollah in Lebanon. So this would be a very bad deal if we accept it. Second, we know that the main issue in the original deal is the enriched uranium and where would Iran deposit it, whether it would give it to the U.S. or a third party or who exactly. So this is a major issue. And for the Iranians, there is a lot of conflict within the Iranian regime itself over this. We know that the hardliners, the IRGC, most part of the IRGC really does not want to surrender this enriched uranium. They've spent so much money and effort and years and sacrificed a lot for it. So surrendering it really is a big loss that will make them look weak.
2: Hanyin Gadar is a fellow in the Washington Institute. She is an expert on Arab politics.
0: 6:55 in sports here on WTOP, powered by Maximus, moving people and technology forward. What you got, Rob Woodfork?
3: Got some baseball, if I could interest you. The Nationals and Orioles underway in their respective games. At Nats Park, Richard Lovelady pitched a 1-2-3 top of the first inning. It's the Nationals' turn now in the bottom of the first, as they look to avenge last night's loss to the Fish. The Orioles got a Gunnar Henderson hit, have two men on base, second and third in the top of the first inning, only one out in Boston. The Mystics still about 30 minutes away from tip-off at Care First Arena, where they seek their first home win of the season at the Chicago Sky's expense. In Ashburn, the Commanders on the practice field for day one of the latest slate of organized team activities, and newcomer Odafe Owe is impressed with first-round rookie Sonny Styles.
9: The baby Bobby Wagner, like, in terms of his like stature and the way he's moving, and he's smart. He can articulate himself well, communicate the defense, command the huddle and all that stuff. So, you know, he has a bright future. I'm looking forward to, you know, how he develops and who he becomes.
3: Baby Bobby Wagner, say that three times fast, right? Up in Pittsburgh, the Steelers love playing edge rushers, paying edge rushers, playing them too. Nick Herbig gets a 4-year, $100 million extension to remain with a pass rushing core that already has TJ Watt at an annual average value of $41 million, Alex Highsmith at $17 million per year on average, and also last year's fourth rounder, Jack Sawyer, in the lineup. On the men's side of basketball world, NBA Finals Game 1 tomorrow night in San Antonio, the Spurs and Knicks in a rematch of New York's last trip to the finals back in 1999. And the Stanley Cup Final, Game 1, still about an hour from face-off in Carolina between the Hurricanes and Golden Knights. Rob Woodfork, WTOP Sports.
0: All right, Rob, thanks. 6:57.
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2: 6:58. To the traffic center we go to Dave.
10: Here are the top traffic incidents we're watching. 395 outbound on the 14th Street Bridge. At least two rear ending in the right lane. Outbound on the 14th Street Bridge for the crash. I-66 westbound near Route 28 in Centerville. Another crash. One of several today. The fire rescue response blocks the left main lane. You stay right in a column of twos to get by westbound on 66. A crash on Fairfax County Parkway, southbound near the new Pope's Head Road interchange. And in Maryland, the crash on 295 northbound near 195, blocking westbound access to 195. 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Dave Dildine, next traffic report with Steve Dresner, ahead in 10 minutes.
0: All right, Steve Rudin has our forecast.
11: Very nice weather continues this evening as temperatures fall through the 70s, eventually settling into the 50s by early tomorrow morning. Tomorrow's sunshine, 82 to 87 degrees, a bit more humid on Thursday, near 90. Well into the 90s on Friday, and that stickiness factor makes a bigger comeback on Saturday, 90 to 95 degrees. I'm 7 News meteorologist Steve Rudin in the First Alert Weather Center.
2: Some clouds, some sun, 72 Gaithersburg, 74 Lanham.
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2: Good evening, I'm Ann Kramer.
0: And I'm Sean Anderson. Coming up,
2: 2 weeks from now, D.C. elects a new mayor, a couple of new council members, and a delegate in Congress.
0: There are a lot of candidates, plus ranked choice voting will be in effect.
2: Well, in just a moment, we'll be joined by Axios D.C. to talk about it.
0: Well, elsewhere, it's a busy night politically around the country with primary elections in six states.
2: At 7:15, we'll break down the races for California governor and L.A. mayor.
13: D.C.'s mayor and some on council at odds over a youth curfew order extension.
14: It was irresponsible politics. I'm Mike Marilla.
0: It's 7 o'clock.
15: From ABC News, I'm Dave Packer. Acting Attorney General Todd Blanche got a grilling on Capitol Hill today and confirmed the Trump administration has decided to back down from establishing its controversial anti-weaponization fund.
16: The reasons for the fund is something that President Trump talked about for a long time, which is the fact that there were a lot of people in this country who had their government weaponized against them. The reasons for the fund, I think, remain as important as they were before, but we are not moving forward with the fund.
15: The nearly $1.8 billion fund would have used taxpayer money to compensate the president's allies. Also on the Hill, Secretary of State Marco Rubio testifying for the first time since the start of the Iran war. As for ending it,
17: we are in talks. And I say talks because talks with Iran are not like talks with Switzerland. Okay? They're very different. They require the use of intermediaries, unfortunately. But there is the prospect before us, which could happen today, it could happen tomorrow, it could happen next week.
15: The Kuwait Army says that its air defenses are currently confronting hostile missile and drone attacks. They didn't say where the attacks originated. Six states holding primary elections today, including California, where voters are casting ballots in the race for governor and L.A. mayor. Voter Robin Clay says she made sure to read up on all the candidates.
19: It's extremely important to vote, especially in the more local elections, because those are the ones that have the most impact on us in our everyday lives.
15: Back overseas, Ukraine says more than a dozen people have died in new attacks by Russia. ABC's Patrick Reeval.
20: We saw Russia launch a very large number of ballistic missiles, which are the most difficult thing for Ukraine to shoot down right now. It's only able really to do so with U.S.-made interceptor missiles, and that is why you are seeing President Zelensky issue again this plea for the U.S. to help with that.
15: Rescue workers searching flooded caves in Laos reported hearing a knocking sound from inside. Two people are still trapped inside those caves. This has been nearly 2 weeks now. 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
0: 7:02 on Tuesday, June 2nd, 74 degrees. Scattered clouds tonight, lows in the 50s. Tomorrow, sunny, highs in the 80s. Good evening, I'm Nick Iannelli. We now have exactly 2 weeks until D.C.'s primary election, and it's a big one. The race for mayor is wide open, and two D.C. council seats are on the ballot with no incumbent. The same goes for D.C.'s non-voting delegate in Congress, the role tasked with defending the district's autonomy at a time when the Trump administration has routinely challenged it. We broke down the big races with Jeanette Dill, reporter with Axios D.C. So let's start with the race for mayor. There are seven candidates. Two of them are the front runners on name recognition alone. They're from the D.C. Council, former council member Kenyon McDuffie and council member Janice Lewis George. McDuffie is seen as the more moderate candidate.
21: Janice Lewis George is a Democratic Socialist and she is proud to be a progressive. Kenyon McDuffie is certainly more of a moderate on a lot of issues. His closing message is crime and public safety, and he is going to keep hammering away at Lewis George for opposing teen curfew zones. He's going to position himself as the more pro-public safety, harder on crime candidate. And on the other hand, Janice Lewis George is doubling down on affordability, and she is talking a lot more about your PEPCO bill and childcare costs. That's the dividing line between these two candidates. The rest of the pack, these candidates are trying to position themselves as change agents, and several of them are outside of politics, like Renee Sampat is running for the first time. Gary Goodweather is running for the first time. He's from the development community. But the two top candidates, of course, are the ones we just talked about.
1: Moving on to the two wide-open D.C. council seats, Ward 1 Councilmember Brian Nadeau is not running again, so that's why that seat is open. There are five candidates running, and for an at-large councilmember seat, Anita Bonds is not running again. That's why that one is open, and there are nine candidates there. It's got to be really tough to stand out in the crowd for all these candidates in those races.
21: Absolutely. Ward 1 is an open seat for the first time in a very long time. There are a lot of candidates. People should really do their research if you live in that ward. The at-large race is a big race also. One of the candidates with some more name recognition is Oye Owoliwa. He is the shadow U.S. representative. Other candidates include Lisa Raymond, a former education board member, Kevin Chavis, the son of former Ward 7 council member, his father of the same name, several other candidates in that race trying to break through.
1: And we do want to mention there's another at-large council seat on the ballot. This is a quote-unquote special election for the seat that Kenyon McDuffie left in order to run for mayor. Right now, Donnie Crawford has that seat, and Crawford is running to try to keep it, but she is facing some challengers.
21: And this is the race where Alyssa Silverman, former progressive at-large council member, is trying to win back her seat. This is someone with a lot of name recognition in D.C. She is now up against Donnie Crawford, who has only been on the job for a few months. Jack Patterson is another candidate in that race, a longtime school board member.
1: And that brings us to another really big race here in D.C., the position of being the non-voting delegate in Congress to defend D.C.'s autonomy and self-governance, the position that Eleanor Holmes Norton has held for decades. There are five candidates trying to replace her, including two current D.C. council members.
21: The race is right now being fought at the top between Robert White, the at-large council member, and Brooke Pinto, the Ward 2 council member. Similar echoes of the mayor's race here in that Robert White is the more progressive candidate. He talks a lot more about how he would fulfill the civil rights legacy of that seat held by Delegate Norton and how he would fight for D.C. and stand up to the Trump administration. Brooke Pinto is hammering away a lot more on her achievements as the Judiciary Committee chairwoman on the council. She positions herself as tougher on crime. She talks about affordability as well and areas that she would also push back on the Trump administration. Both candidates are also talking about ways they would work with the Trump administration on development, economic issues, other things of that nature.
1: And I can't let you go, Junaid, without talking about the fact that this is going to be a ranked choice voting election. Not only is this one of the most crowded and busy elections we've seen in many, many years in D.C., but it's also totally different because in this new system, voters are going to be ranking candidates in order of preference rather than just selecting one candidate. If no candidate receives a majority of first choice votes, then the second choice that voters list on their ballots becomes extremely significant. That's where things could get interesting.
21: Absolutely. Especially in the mayor's race, the polling out there shows that no one clears 50% the first round. So those second choice votes will be important for that race. You can certainly imagine in the at-large race where there are so many people running, how important it will be there in Ward 1, the delegate race as well. This is a big change and people need to pay attention to their ballots. You can rank more than one person. And this will mean on election night that we probably won't have a lot of the results. The elections board will work through the results and reallocate votes as needed until someone clears 50% of support. Those second place votes are definitely going to be key here in a lot of these elections. This is a very busy time for DC politics.
1: Yes, sir. And we'll be watching what happens 2 weeks from now. Junaid, thank you so much for your time. We appreciate it.
21: Thanks for having me.
1: That's reporter Junaid Dill with Axios DC.
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5: Michael and Son.
1: It's 7:08. We've got traffic and weather. Over to Steve Dresner in the WTOP Traffic Center.
6: And good evening, Nick. Let's head to Virginia in the Centerville area. We're still jammed up on the westbound side of 66 approaching the exit for Route 28 in Centerville. Multi-vehicle crash has two to the right getting you by with delays. And in the Fairfax area, also very slow southbound over on the Fairfax County Parkway, right at the new Pope's Head Road interchange. Traffic at last report is stopped on that southbound side due to a multi-vehicle crash. Staying in Virginia, inner loop still very slow, toll road down to the American Legion Bridge, and the outer loop jammed up from Van Dorn all the way down to the Woodrow Wilson Bridge. And over on the northbound side of the GW Parkway, still very slow from Park Police Headquarters down to the ramp to take you to the inner loop. That is leftover volume. 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I'm Steve Dresner, your next traffic report coming up in less than 10 minutes.
1: Over to 7 News, First Alert meteorologist Steve Rudin.
11: A very nice evening across the DMV. That's going to give way to mainly clear skies overnight with temperatures in the 50s by early tomorrow morning. Winds will be from the northwest around 5 to 10. Tomorrow, hard to believe, already the middle of the week. Mostly sunny skies on your Wednesday, 82 to 87. Humidity levels or that stickiness factor, it's going to remain in check. It's a different story on Thursday. Winds will change direction more out of the south. That means we'll see higher dew point levels. It's going to feel more like summertime around here with highs around 90 degrees. It's hot. It's humid on Friday, 90 to 95. Winds from the west at just around 5 to 10 miles per hour. Now, Saturday, hot and steamy. We're looking at temperatures in the lower to middle 90s and heat index values that will be in the mid to upper 90s. Winds will be from the south at 10 to 15, and we may see a stray shower or storm pop. Better chance for some stronger storms on Sunday, all part of a cold front. That cold front is going to bring us relief from the heat. Ahead of the front, we're in the 90-degree range on Sunday, a little bit cooler come Monday. I'm 7 News meteorologist Steve Rudin in the First Alert Weather Center.
1: Temperatures in the low to mid-70s right now, 74 degrees in Reston, 73 in Bethesda, and 74 mostly sunny outside of our studios. 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
5: Among the critics of President Trump's choice for interim spy chief are Fannie Mae and Freddie Mac investors. One reason, according to analysts, is that taking on the national intelligence role could distract Bill Pulte from his other job, running the agency with oversight over the two mortgage giants. Investors counting on the Trump administration moving quickly to privatize them both have already been disappointed. The stocks have fallen by nearly a third this year. A new Trump executive order gives the government 30 days to review a new artificial intelligence model for security vulnerabilities before release. It also makes participation by AI companies voluntary. In both cases, the executive order is more lenient than expected. Wall Street remained enthusiastic about AI stocks for another day, and that helped drive the main averages to brand new closing highs. The Dow up 229 points, the NASDAQ up 7, the S&P up 10. Tracy Jahnke, WTOP News.
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1: 7:13, I'm Nick Iannelli. Thanks for being with us. It's a really busy night politically around the nation. Primary elections are happening in 6 states, including in California. Voters are deciding which candidates move on to November in the race for governor there. And in Los Angeles, voters are weighing in on the mayor's race, with reality TV star Spencer Pratt trying to unseat incumbent mayor Karen Bass. Here's CBS News correspondent Matt Gutman.
22: In Los Angeles, the seat for City Hall is still anyone's game. There's incumbent Democratic Mayor Karen Bass, who is facing an unlikely challenger, former reality TV star and Republican Spencer Pratt.
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22: And Councilmember Nithya Raman, a Democratic Socialist.
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22: As the latest polling shows Bass in a virtual tie with Raman and Pratt coming in third. Bass is looking to overcome criticism she faced during the 2025 Palisades fire.
2: It was one of the worst moments of my life to not be here when my city needed me.
22: And one of her most ferocious critics has been Pratt, who told our Adam Yamaguchi it's what encouraged him to join the race.
3: I didn't want to run for mayor. I had to step up so that my sons one day come back here and live in the L.A. that I lived in. Beautiful, safe. I'm standing in what happened because of failed politicians.
22: As for Rahman, she's leaning into fighting homelessness.
10: They are tired of how high the housing costs are here, how it's driving families out of the city, how our response to our homelessness crisis has been lackluster.
22: As for the election of governor here, it's also a wide open race to replace Governor Gavin Newsom. Javier Becerra, a former Biden administration official, is in the lead.
12: I'm not running against them. I'm running for governor. Let them try to catch me.
22: Followed by environmental advocate Tom Steyer and former Fox News host Steve Hilton. He's aiming to change the political direction of the nation's largest blue state.
13: Now, affordability is a huge issue for Californians right now. The latest CBS News poll shows a whopping 70% of voters find the cost of living to be unmanageable. And whoever wins will manage a state with a roughly $4 trillion economy and a lot of work ahead of them.
1: That's CBS News correspondent Matt Gutman. New details about the rescheduled White House Correspondents' Dinner. It's going to be July 24th here in Washington at the Waldorf Astoria, which is in the old post office building, and it just happened to be the Trump International Hotel from 2016 through 2022. In a statement, President Trump says he was invited and he's going to be there to deliver a speech. The original event in April was cut short abruptly after police say a man ran through a security checkpoint by the venue with guns and knives. How will this event be different?
18: I think that it'll be a smaller crowd. There's hundreds of people that attend the original dinner that's at the Washington Hilton, a very large ballroom space. This one will be much smaller in size. I think security will be as tight as physically possible. And then I think what will be most interesting is what the president actually says. Donald Trump said that he was invited to this version of the dinner. He accepted the invite and he is going to give remarks. He said it remains to be seen the tone of his remarks. He hinted that his original planned remarks were supposed to be, he said, nasty was the word.
1: That's Washington Post media reporter Scott Nover. Mayor Muriel Bowser is calling out five D.C. council members by name, accusing them of blocking emergency juvenile curfew legislation. The mayor says that move leaves a gap once her current emergency order expires this weekend before a permanent curfew law takes effect July 16th. As WTOP's Mike Murillo tells us, council members are pushing back.
25: Disappointing is how Mayor Bowser describes a decision not to take action. It came in a letter to council where she put the blame on five council members who she says blocked the legislation. The proposal would have allowed police to impose earlier curfews in specific areas to respond to so-called teen takeovers during a period before a permanent law kicks in. Now, those named in the mayor's letter are pushing back. Ward 1 Councilmember Brianne Nadeau.
26: I've been consistent in my position on this, and I don't support the curfew bill.
25: And Councilmember Zachary Parker also pushing back.
28: It's unfortunate. It strikes me as political gamesmanship.
25: Councilmembers Janice Lewis-George, Robert White, and Trayon White were also named. As the gap approaches, the mayor in her letter saying her administration will still use the authority it has to keep people safe. At the Wilson Building, Mike Murillo, WTOP News.
1: Howard County is the latest in Maryland to put a pause on new data centers. The county council voted to impose a moratorium as leaders studied the impact on the community. The Baltimore Sun reports that ban would last until November of next year unless a task force recommends changes sooner. Right now, there is one data center in Howard County in Laurel with a second plan for the same site. Howard joins Prince George's and Baltimore counties, along with Baltimore City, in approving temporary bans. Montgomery and Harford counties are considering similar moves. Data centers have become a political issue around the country due to concerns about strain on power and water in communities. It's 7:18 now. We've got WTOP traffic and weather. Steve Dresner's in the traffic center.
6: Let's head to the district on the southbound 395 side of the 14th Street Bridge. Right in the middle of the bridge, or one of our COVID cameras zooming in has one mysteriously stopped in the right lane, and we are seeing a bit of a delay. Stay to the left if you are leaving the district. Staying in the district, though, we are seeing it jammed up on the southbound side of I-295. Crash being reported right near Malcolm X Avenue with a lane block. DC-295 actually in decent shape and a bit of leftover congestion. Northbound 395 inside the 3rd Street Tunnel. Some brake lights from the Mass Avenue exit down to the light at New York Avenue. In Maryland, traffic moving a lot better. On the Capitol Beltway, Montgomery County, just left over minor delays on the inner loop 355 heading up to George and Prince George's County. We're clear in both directions with no delays. Northbound BW Parkway still a bit congested, leaving Riverdale up through the Beltway. Once you're north of 197, it opens up nicely all the way up to the Baltimore Beltway. And 95 currently traveling incident-free. 270 cleared out nicely. No delays in either direction. We're good to go on Route 50 from the Capitol Beltway out to the Chesapeake Bay Bridge. 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I'm Steve Dresner. Your next traffic report coming up in less than 10 minutes.
1: Let's get a look at the forecast with 7 News First Alert meteorologist Steve Rudin.
11: A few passing clouds moving through the evening as temperatures fall into the 50s overnight. As for tomorrow, a beautiful day, not very humid, but warm. Temperatures typical for this time of year in the lower to middle 80s. We crank up the heat and the humidity a little bit more on Thursday. We're around 90 degrees with winds from the south at 5 to 10. The bigger warm-up comes Friday with mostly sunny skies. We're in the lower to middle 90s. By Saturday, partly sunny, 90 to 95. There may be a chance for a stray pop-up shower, but most neighborhoods are going to trend totally dry. It's also going to be on the humid side. Now, Sunday, I'm tracking a strong cold front. The timing for this front appears to be later in the afternoon and into the evening, and it may bring us some stronger thunderstorms. We'll keep you updated. I'm 7 News meteorologist Steve Rudin in the First Alert Weather Center.
1: Low to mid-70s right now, 74 in Sterling, 75 degrees in Oxon Hill, and 74 degrees outside of our studios, brought to you by Len the Plumber Heating and Air. Trusted same-day service 7 days a week.
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1: D.C. is going to be crowded this summer, especially around July 4th, as the country marks its 250th birthday. If you're planning to be part of the celebration, there are some changes to keep in mind at the White House-backed Freedom 250 events. That includes what visitors can expect from the 4th of July fireworks. WTOP's Kate Ryan explains.
0: Tara McLeese with the Washington Field Office of the Secret Service explains that the Freedom 250 fireworks display has been designated a national special security event by the Department of Homeland Security.
4: This designation allows us to take a whole-of-government approach to securing the event.
0: And McLeese noted the viewing area for the fireworks will be centered at the base of the Washington Monument.
4: Many of the areas previously used by those with blankets and lawn chairs will be occupied by large events.
0: Officials are also stressing that D.C. is a no-fly zone for drones. And she said,
4: to attend the scheduled celebrations, you will be required to pass through magnetometers for security screening.
0: Kate Ryan, WTOP News.
1: It's been about 2 years now since Momtik Kafle Bot of Manassas Park was last seen. Her husband is charged with murder in connection with her disappearance. WTOP's Neil Augenstein is following developments in the case. He tells us the lawyer for the husband, Naresh Bhatt, is asking for him to be released from jail.
14: The public defender for Naresh Bhatt will argue Wednesday morning here at Prince William County Circuit Court that Bhatt should be granted bond and released until trial. He's been denied bond already twice in the almost 2 years since Momtik Kafle Bhatt disappeared. His public defender hasn't specified what's changed in Bhatt's circumstances that would merit pretrial release, but says Bhatt is neither a flight risk nor a danger to himself or others. In Manassas, Neil Augenstein, WTOP News.
27: ABC News, I'm Michelle Franzen. Voters casting ballots in 6 states in key races that could shape the midterm elections and balance of Congress. California's primary includes candidates vying to become governor. Here's ABC's Alex Stone.
15: When it comes to governor of California, Javier Becerra, the former Health and Human Services Secretary, is leading going into tonight, but it's a close race. There are 61 candidates. seats on the ballot for governor. Democratic climate activist Tom Steyer and Fox News host Steve Hilton are also polling toward the top. At one point, it seemed like the two moving on to November could have been two Republicans. Tonight, it looks like it could be two Democrats. But Hilton is trying to take one spot, so it could be one Republican moving forward.
5: President Trump has appointed Federal Housing Finance Agency Director Bill Pulte to replace Tulsi Gabbard as the acting director of national intelligence. Following the attempted assassination of President Trump at the White House Correspondents' Dinner in April, the association has announced it's rescheduled the annual dinner for July 24th. This is ABC News.
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15: All right, Rob Woodfork, what you got going on tonight?
6: Hey, man, got some baseball. We got some hockey later.
15: Whoa.
6: Can I interest you in some? I'm just going to sell you some sports out of my trunk.
15: You got a bunch of stuff going on.
6: I do. Let's start with the Nationals, right? Nats, Marlins, bottom of the second inning at Nationals Park. It is still a scoreless game. As a matter of fact, it's still a hitless game. We've only seen four base runners, and that's all via walks. Meanwhile, the Orioles in Boston tied 1-1 with the Red Sox in the bottom of the second inning. The Mystics in Sky a few short minutes from tip-off in D.C. The Sticks hoping third time's a charm as they play for their first home win of the season in three tries. The Stanley Cup final is minutes away from puck drop in Carolina at the top of the hour. The favored Hurricanes hosting the Vegas Golden Knights in Game 1. We return home to the Commanders. They return to the practice field for another 3 days of organized team activities. So how's the new offensive system under new coordinator David Blau coming along, Terry McLaurin?
21: Now we're just trying to hone in on the details, be where we need to be to make sure that we're on the same page with the quarterback. So it's just been really fun and refreshing to just be able to be moved around all parts of the football field in stacks, motions. And so Blau's really creative. It's just about us now trying to execute that and make it start coming to life.
6: Fellow receiver Drake London just got paid in Atlanta as moments ago reports of an agreement with the Falcons on a 4-year, $141 million extension that includes $100 million guaranteed. London now the NFL's third highest paid receiver. Rob Woodfork, WTOP Sports.
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2: U.S. Cyber Command was created in 2010.
3: There were two events that were really critical to the decision to create Cyber Command.
2: One of those critical events happened thousands of miles away.
3: An attack against Estonia in 2007 that pretty much showed that an entire nation could be disrupted.
2: Larry Pfeiffer is executive director of the Hayden Center at the Schar School at George Mason. He spent 32 years in the intelligence community, 20 of them at NSA, where Cyber Command is co-located.
3: We needed to have a dedicated U.S. military organization that would be responsible for both conducting offensive operations, but also protecting the critical networks in the United States.
2: And it's had a huge impact.
3: They developed something called the Defend Forward Strategy, a way to disrupt potential cyber threats before they ever reach U.S. networks.
2: And even outside of the U.S.
3: Significant success against the Islamic State.
2: But the true measure of success may be yet to come.
3: With AI and quantum computing, the speed with which adversaries are going to be able to exploit and attack our critical infrastructure that relies on those digital networks is going to just exponentially increase.
2: I'm JJ Green.
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29: Cyber threats have reshaped the battlefield, turning networks and critical infrastructure into the new front lines. 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

0: Traffic and weather over to Steve Dresner in the traffic center.
1: Topping our traffic headlines in Virginia, let's head to Centerville. A better ride now on the westbound side of 66. The crash activity near the Route 28 exit. Everyone is on the right shoulder. Main traveling.

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2: Good evening. I'm Nick Iannelli. Rich Hunter is our producer. Iran has reportedly stopped communicating with mediators about extending a ceasefire in its war with the U.S. and Israel as tensions continue to rise in Israel's separate fight with Hezbollah. President Trump is calling reports of a breakdown in talks false. The U.S. and Israel say the fighting in Lebanon is separate from ceasefire talks, but Iran is insisting that any truce must include both conflicts. News Nation correspondent Hannah Brandt.
3: President Trump does say these talks with Iran, they're still happening, but they're facing major new hurdles. One of those is that Israeli military action in Lebanon and an exchange of strikes between U.S. forces and Iranian forces as well. Monday, the Lebanese embassy did say Secretary of State Marco Rubio had brokered this limited ceasefire agreement between Israel and Hezbollah, but both of these sides reportedly continued attacks in Lebanon. And later Monday was when President Trump said he had that call with Israeli Prime Minister Benjamin Netanyahu. The president publicly announcing afterwards he had asked Netanyahu not to raid Beirut and that he agreed to turn his troops around. The president also writing that Hezbollah, quote, agreed to stop shooting at Israel and its soldiers. Likewise, Israel agreed to stop shooting at them. So fighting between Hezbollah and Israel really is presenting a big challenge to this emerging peace deal with Iran. Former Trump National Security Advisor John Bolton.
4: I think the Israelis are trying to make as much progress from their point of view in Lebanon as they can before a ceasefire becomes official. But it's really it's a real concession in a sense by Iran to link these two, because it simply underlines that Hezbollah is one of Iran's terrorist proxies. So fighting and weakening Hezbollah, as the Israelis are doing, also weakens the regime in Iran, and they know it as well as we know it.
3: Iranian leaders have said all along they want any sort of long-term deal to include Lebanon.
2: That's News Nation correspondent Hannah Brandt. We're watching a number of elections around the country tonight. It's a busy night. Primary elections are happening in six states. That includes California, where voters will decide which candidates move on to November in the race for governor. In Los Angeles, voters are weighing in on the mayor's race.
5: This could be a very late night tonight and maybe days before we have any firm answers with so many mail-in ballots being sent in. When it comes to mayor here in L.A., Karen Bass, her former ally Nithya Raman, and Spencer Pratt, the former reality star, very close in the polling numbers. Bass is leading by a hair, even though her favorability in office has not been good. In all politics being local, yes, it comes down to crime and homelessness, but this race is very much about the wildfire response here. There are Angelenos who believe Karen Bass was not strong in the face of those wildfires last year, and that really hurt her. Alex Stone, ABC News, Los Angeles.
2: On Capitol Hill today, the acting Attorney General Todd Blanch told lawmakers the administration will not move ahead with the president's so-called anti-weaponization fund. It comes amid growing pressure from Republicans who say dropping the proposal will clear the way for action on border enforcement legislation. WTOP's Mitchell Miller today on the Hill.
6: Look, we're not moving forward with the fund.
7: Todd Blanch answering a question about the nearly $1.8 billion fund during a House subcommittee hearing. He also sought to make clear the decision is not temporary, since a Virginia federal judge had blocked the fund from moving forward through June 12.
6: There's a date that in the case in the East District of Virginia in June, but we are not moving forward with the fund, period.
7: Blanche's statement comes as a relief to Republican leaders. Senate Majority Leader John Thune had said the GOP wouldn't have the votes to approve major border enforcement legislation if there were still questions about the fund. Lawmakers of both parties have been highly critical of the possibility the fund could have paid rioters who were convicted of assaulting police on January 6th. On Capitol Hill, Mitchell Miller, WTOP News.
2: Homeland Security Secretary Mark Wayne Mullen and a Democratic senator clashed during a contentious hearing on Capitol Hill. Connecticut Senator Chris Murphy accused the Department of Homeland Security of breaking the law in its immigration crackdown, saying Democrats cannot support funding the agency.
8: DHS does not implement the law any longer. It makes up the law. Don't take my word for it. 10,000 times in the short 18 months this administration has run DHS, judges have overturned this agency's immigration.

0: Asian decisions.
1: When you throw out reckless terms and you start referring to our agents as being dangerous, unconstitutional, and lawless, that's why our agents' death threats are up by 8,000%.
2: That is Homeland Security Secretary Mark Wayne Mullen there, insisting that his department is enforcing laws passed by Congress and saying if lawmakers don't like those laws, they should change them.
3: WTOP News. Happens here.
4: Artificial intelligence is moving fast. For federal agencies, the real question is, can AI impact mission? Yes, says Booz Allen's Graham Gilmer during the Delivering the Tech That Delivers for Government series.
5: What was not possible 18 months ago now is, say, up to medium, very capable LLMs, things that, you know, can change how missions are run or how enterprises operate.
4: That change is accelerating how the government deploys and uses AI in real time, Gilmer says. Check out the full panel discussion on Federal News Network. Network.com. 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
9: The journey does begin as young as 9 years old for me, Dan. 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And he said, well, why not? 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It was pretty dramatic. He turned the car around and said, we're going. We're going to try. And we got to where the auditions were still happening. And he spoke to the producer and said, please give my daughter a chance. And that changed my trajectory forever, because I got selected to be on this TV show that was on for about 4 or 5 years.
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2: 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Steve Dresner's in the traffic center.
10: Let's head to the district. Southbound I-395, right in the middle of the 14th Street Bridge. We've had one broken down for almost 40 minutes. It's kind of just sitting there in the right lane and stayed to the left to get by. Right now, as far as we know, it's one broken down. No one has moved, gotten out of the vehicle, but stayed to the left. And we are seeing delays all the way back to Main Avenue on that southbound side. Still pretty heavy inbound 14th Street Bridge. Delays back to the area of I-395 and the GW Parkway in the district. Volume has kicked up a bit on the northbound side of DC 295. It's going to be slow coming off the 11th Street Bridge up to East Capitol. And we're still dealing with crash activity over on the southbound side of I-295 near Malcolm X. And last report, only a single lane was getting by the incident. In Virginia, we do remain slow on the southbound side of I-95. Those delays beginning in Lorton over the Occoquan through Potomac Mills. We've had an incident near the Dale City truck scales. Everyone's on the left shoulder, if anything, causing a bit of a distraction. We are finding it pretty slow still on the outer loop, leaving Van Dorn, heading down to the Woodrow Wilson Bridge, and that's all leftover volume. Are you waking up drained? Mattress Firm Sleep Experts will help you find the right bed for a deeper rest at their Memorial Day sale, which does continue. Mattress Firm, they make sleep easy. I'm Steve Dresner. Your next traffic report coming up in less than 10 minutes.
2: 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Here's 7 News First Alert meteorologist Steve Rudin.
0: A few passing clouds moving through the evening as temperatures fall into the 50s overnight. As for tomorrow, a beautiful day. Not very humid, but warm. Temperatures typical for this time of year in the lower to middle 80s. We crank up the heat and the humidity a little bit more on Thursday. We're around 90 degrees with winds from the south at 5 to 10. The bigger warm-up comes Friday with mostly sunny skies. We're in the lower to middle 90s. By Saturday, partly sunny, 90 to 95. There may be a chance for a stray pop-up shower, but most neighborhoods are going to trend totally dry. It's also going to be on the humid side. Now, Sunday, I'm tracking a strong cold front. The timing for this front appears to be later in the afternoon and into the evening, and it may bring us some stronger thunderstorms. We'll keep you updated. I'm 7 News meteorologist Steve Rudin in the First Alert Weather Center.
2: Pretty comfortable tonight. It's 73 degrees in the nation's capital. Money News with Tracy Jahnke.
11: After 25 years, the redevelopment of the old Lorton prison is complete. Washington Business Journal reports the last available retail space has been leased. What's moving in is a restaurant and bar called Cell Block Social, and the building it will occupy was a former cell block. Cell Block Social will serve sushi and have a stage for live music. Not many apparel brands can boast of being popular with Gen Z and many people who are old enough to be their parents, and that is Victoria's Secret. The company tells Bloomberg its bras are taking market share from rivals among shoppers in the 18 to 44-year-old age range. Victoria's Secret's also popular with investors these days. Its sales last quarter exceeded estimates, and the stock surged 47%. The main stock averages climbed to new highs, the Dow rising 229 points, the S&P up 10, and the NASDAQ added 7 points. Tracy Jahnke, WTOP News.
12: ABC News, I'm Dave Packer. An unknown number of hostages are being held this hour as police respond to a bank robbery and bomb threat in Bakersfield, California. ABC's Melissa Adon is in Los Angeles.
13: Police say there is a male suspect that's inside that bank. He's making bomb threats, but police say they do not know just how many people are involved and inside that bank right now who are trapped. Well, City Hall, police headquarters are on lockdown there as police negotiate with that suspect right now.
12: Acting Attorney General Todd Blanchard got a grilling on Capitol Hill today and confirmed
14: we're not moving forward with the fund.
12: That's a controversial anti-weaponization fund that would have used nearly $1.8 billion in taxpayer money to compensate the president's allies. President Trump posting that talks with Iran continued today, but that, quote, one never knows where those talks will go. Six states holding primary elections today, including California. Voters casting ballots in the race for governor and L.A. mayor. This is ABC News.
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2: Good evening. It's 7:46. I'm Nick Iannelli. Thanks for being with us. Jill Biden is speaking publicly about her husband's health and whether he could have served another term as president. In an interview on The View today, the former first lady says Joe Biden would not have been able to serve 4 more years given what she knows now about his cancer diagnosis. She says the prostate cancer diagnosed last year came as a shock. Here's ABC News correspondent Stephen Portnoy.
22: She admitted that given his battle with prostate cancer, Joe Biden would not have been up to a second term in office. 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
23: Do you still think that he would have been in a good place to serve as president for another 4 years until he was 86?
24: Well, not from what I know now. I mean, my God, who knew? I mean, it was so shocking to get that cancer diagnosis. I mean, we had, you know, here I was. I'm looking through travel magazines like, oh, where are we going to go? What are we going to do? And then we get this cancer diagnosis, and I think, what am I doing? Like, our whole life has changed now.
22: Still, Jill Biden says the former president is keeping a schedule, taking the Amtrak train to D.C. a couple of times a month. But she says it's been hard. Lots of questions about why Joe Biden was not diagnosed with prostate cancer until 4 months after he left office last year. In her new book, Jill Biden writes of how she noticed that her husband might have been experiencing prostate issues in 2024 and that she told his doctors. Of course, what's gotten the most attention in the rollout of this new book is how the then First Lady viewed her husband's poor performance in the June 2024 debate against Donald Trump. In her book, she says that her first guess was that he had choked or possibly been overcoached in the lead up to the debate. Then she says she wondered if he was having a medical emergency. In recent interviews promoting her new book, Jill Biden has gone further, saying that she thought her husband might have been having a stroke on the stage. She's also explained in those interviews and in her book that the then president was told by his physicians that he was fine and could continue in the running.
2: That's ABC News correspondent Stephen Portnoy. 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We've got traffic and weather. Steve Dresner's in the traffic center.
10: Let's head back to Virginia. Leftover volume is on the inner loop of the Capitol Beltway. We're going to be slow after the toll road, all the way down and over the American Legion Bridge into Montgomery County. Once you get up to River Road, it clears up nicely. And still just a skinch of volume northbound over on the GW Parkway, leaving Park Police headquarters down to the inner loop ramp to go to the Beltway. Staying in Virginia, still very slow on the outer loop, Van Dorn down to the Woodrow Wilson Bridge, southbound 95. Slows from Lorton over the Occoquan through Potomac Mills. Once you get down to the area of Triangle, pretty much back to normal speeds, not much in your way, all the way down to the Fredericksburg area. And in Fairfax, southbound over on the Fairfax County Parkway, near the new Pope's Head Road interchange, left lane still is blocked for the earlier multi-vehicle crash, currently in the clearing stages. 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I'm Steve Dresner. Your next traffic report coming up in less than 10 minutes.
2: Over to 7 News, First Alert meteorologist Steve Rudin.
0: Very nice weather moving through the evening and into the overnight. Mainly clear skies. Temperatures will be in the 50s come early tomorrow morning. Highs on your Wednesday, 82 to 87 degrees. It's a bit more humid on Thursday, near 90. And by Friday, we're well into the lower to mid-90s. Better chance for thunderstorms later in the upcoming weekend. I'm 7 News meteorologist Steve Rudin in the First Alert Weather Center.
2: 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WTOP's Kate Ryan.
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1: And U.S. Park Police Chief Scott Brecht advises,
5: review the prohibited items list before attending events. 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
2: 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Rob Woodforks following baseball. What's going on, Rob?
10: Well, it's a pitcher's duel at Nationals Park. The Nats and Marlins remain scoreless and hitless into the fifth inning. Richard Lovelady walked three batters, struck out two in his two innings as the opening pitcher. Miles Michaelis struck out two in a 1-2-3 third inning in which he threw just 12 pitches. The Nats reached base once on a Dalen Lyle walk. So if you like pitching, it's a great night at the ballpark there.
2: If you like no action, it's a great night.
10: Well, I mean, the game's going by quickly. The Orioles have a lead in Boston 4-1 now, bottom of the fourth inning, as they just tacked on a sacrifice fly in addition to the home runs by Coby Mayo and Pete Alonso in the two previous innings. So now three straight frames in which the Orioles have scored. The Mystics at home to open Commissioner's Cup play against the Chicago Sky. The visitors shooting 62% to start. They lead 20-15 in the first quarter at Care First Arena. No Sonia Citron tonight. A foot sprain has cost the second-year All-Star the first game of her pro career. Without her, Shakira Austin leading the 55% shooting effort with 4 points on 2-of-4. Shooting from the floor. The first game of the Stanley Cup Final, a few short minutes from face-off in Carolina between the Hurricanes and the Golden Knights, and the Commanders back at work for the voluntary organized team activities in Ashburn today. But in the other football, DC United announced tonight their July 11 home friendly against Ethiopia has been canceled due to complications with securing visas and the heightened measures surrounding the recent global Ebola outbreak. This might be the first time I've heard of a game getting canceled because of Ebola. Rob Woodfork, WTOP Sports.
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2: 7:58, traffic and weather. Steve Dresner is in the traffic center.
10: Topping our traffic headlines, southbound 395, right in the middle of the 14th Street Bridge. One stopped in the right lane, causing a bit of a backup. Stay to the left to get by. The WTOP Traffic Center is presented by Window Nation. 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I'm Steve Dresner. Your next traffic report coming up in 10 minutes.
2: Over to the forecast and 7 News. First Alert meteorologist Steve Rudin.
0: A very nice evening across the DMV. That's going to give way to mainly clear skies overnight with temperatures in the 50s by early tomorrow morning. Winds will be from the northwest around 5 to 10. Tomorrow, hard to believe, already the middle of the week. Mostly sunny skies on your Wednesday, 82 to 87. Humidity levels or that stickiness factor, it's going to remain in check. It's a different story on Thursday. Winds will change direction more out of the south. That means we'll see higher dew point levels. It's going to feel more like summertime around here with highs around 90 degrees. It's hot. It's humid on Friday, 90 to 95. Winds from the west at just around 5 to 10 miles per hour. Now, Saturday, hot and steamy. We're looking at temperatures in the lower to middle 90s and heat index values that will be in the mid to upper 90s. Winds will be from the south at 10 to 15, and we may see a stray shower or storm pop. Better chance for some stronger storms on Sunday, all part of a cold front. That cold front is going to bring us relief from the heat. Ahead of the front, we're in the 90-degree range on Sunday, a little bit cooler come Monday. I'm 7 News meteorologist Steve Rudin in the First Alert Weather Center.
2: 72 degrees in Annandale, 70 in Germantown. We've got 72 degrees outside WTOP studios. Really comfortable again tonight.
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2: Good evening. I'm Nick Iannelli. Coming up, we're learning more information about the rescheduled White House Correspondents' Dinner. We'll talk about that in just a moment with the Washington Post.
1: 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I'm Kate Ryan.
2: 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We'll get the latest on that from CBS News at 8:15.
14: 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I'm Mike Murillo.
2: 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It's 8 o'clock.
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